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3: 73 degrees in Boston at 8 o'clock. Good evening. I'm Madison Rogers. It's been a rough week for public trust in the Merrimack Valley.
4: Methuen's own state rep, Francisco Paulino, faces jail time and an 11-count federal indictment accusing him of siphoning off more than $700,000 in pandemic relief funds.
5: We will continue to hold fraudsters accountable until the stealing stops.
4: U.S. Attorney Leah Foley. The timing is hard to ignore. Just last week, federal prosecutors indicted Lawrence Mayor Brian DePeña on similar allegations, accused of misusing $1.5 million in COVID business loans to cover campaign debts and personal mortgages. Text messages sent to his accountant read, quote, "Brother, call me. I'm in trouble. I don't want to pressure you, but I don't have time to wait for this loan," end quote.
6: Both men are accused of treating the COVID-19 pandemic as their own personal cash cows.
4: FBI Special Agent in Charge Ted Docks. Asked directly whether the two cases are connected, Foley said they're legally separate and offered no comment on a connection. Jay Willett, WBZ Boston's News Radio.
3: Paulino's been released on conditions after an appearance in federal court this afternoon. Closing arguments will come tomorrow at the Lindsey Clancy murder trial, and then jurors get the case. WBZ TV's Christina Rex reports.
7: Psychiatrist Dr. Gregory Sotoff was the final witness. He evaluated Clancy in May and June of this year.
8: It is my opinion, within a reasonable degree of medical certainty, that Ms. Clancy was criminally responsible.
7: He testified that Clancy was likely bipolar, but not psychotic, when she killed her three children, Cora, Dawson, and Callan, in 2023, because of her timing and planning.
8: Well, it indicated that she had control.
3: Pushing back during cross-examination, Clancy's attorney stressed that Dr. Sotoff didn't interview Clancy until 3 years after the killings. Changes are coming to Facebook and Instagram, and money is coming to Massachusetts as part of a truly historic settlement announced today.
9: Excessive use of social media can have real consequences on our young people's well-being.
10: Massachusetts Attorney General Andrea Campbell announcing a landmark $17.1 billion settlement with Meta that will bring at least $366 million to the Commonwealth. The AG says that money will mostly go to addressing mental health concerns and safer technology infrastructure in schools. The settlement resolves claims that Meta's social media platforms harmed kids and teens and includes new safeguards.
9: These are not simply promises to do better. These are changes to the products themselves.
3: That from WBZ TV's Logan Hall. Horrific flash floods have hit along the border of Nepal and China, where at least 160 people are dead. The full extent of the destruction still isn't clear.
11: The Nepalese Tourism Board is saying that about 400 tourists are missing right now, including 47 Americans. That gives you a sense of how this could evolve in the coming hours and days. There is complete devastation across a pretty wide area of Nepal, a wall of muddy water packed with debris cascading down through that mountainous remote area.
3: That is ABC's Tom Sufi Burridge. 8:03. Right now, let's check the Subaru Retailers of New England all-wheel drive traffic on the threes with Dave Augustus.
12: Well, Madison, a busy ride heading out of the O'Neill Tunnel southbound from the tunnel down through just about to Mass Ave. Then it's better after that. The northbound side is okay. It has cleared up downtown. Fine now on the decks, the Leverett, the O'Neill, and the airport tunnels are on time. Tobin's looking good. It is tough, though, down on 195 eastbound from Swansea to Somerset. They're doing some work before the Bragger Bridge down there, so it is delayed on 195 eastbound. Westbound's okay. No problems on 24. Route 3 to the South Shore is fine. Route 3 towards New Hampshire is wide open. Dave Augustus, WBZ's 24-hour traffic network.
3: Thank you, Dave. Have a good rest of your evening. Let's get the four-day forecast now with AccuWeather's Brian Thompson.
0: Under a partly cloudy sky tonight, we'll have a low of 66 in Boston. It will be closer to 60 in many suburbs. Tomorrow, we'll have intervals of clouds and sunshine. It will be a bit more humid with a high tomorrow around 83. Pretty muggy by tomorrow night with more clouds. There will be a couple of showers, perhaps a thunderstorm. Low tomorrow night near 70, and still a couple of showers and thunderstorms around on Friday. Another humid day with clouds and some sun. Friday's high around 82. By Saturday, though, we'll see the weather improve again. The humidity will drop. We'll see some sunshine and a high Saturday of 76. I'm AccuWeather meteorologist Brian Thompson, WBZ, Boston's News Radio.
3: Right now, it is 71 degrees in Norton. It's 71 in Leominster, 70 in Manchester-by-the-Sea, and 73 in Boston under a partly cloudy sky.
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3: Wall Street held mostly steady today after a report said July inflation was a touch worse than economists expected. The S&P edged down less than a tenth of a percent today. The Dow dipped 0.2%. The NASDAQ lost 0.1%. In sports, the Red Sox are hoping to complete a sweep of the Marlins in Miami tonight. The game's now in the bottom of the fifth with the Marlins up 2-0. 8:06 right now, and let's go to Nightside with Dan Ray. I'm Madison Rogers. Have a good night.
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15: Thank you, Madison. Good evening and welcome in, everyone, to a Wednesday night edition of Nightside. My name is Dan Ray. We are wrapping up year 19 here with Nightside. We'll start year 20 on October 1st. I like to remind people of that because I am a bit of a numerologist. Spent 31 years in television with WBZ and thinking of making a career of this journalism thing here for sure. We have an interesting program tonight. The first half of the program is going to focus on politics. Going to be talking with former New Hampshire Senator John Sununu in just about 35 seconds or so. At 9 o'clock, we'll talk with Brian Shortsleeve, who's a candidate for the Republican gubernatorial nomination here in Massachusetts. After we deal with politics for 2 hours, which is my favorite area to discuss. At 10 o'clock, we'll talk this mega settlement, this $17.1 billion Meta settlement, which I think is good news for a lot of people, particularly those of you who have kids who are teenagers or who are pre-teenagers. And at 11, give you an opportunity to talk about the life of an American music icon, Dolly Parton. But without any further ado, want to welcome to the program former United States Senator from New Hampshire, John Sununu, also the son of John Sununu, Governor John Sununu, and the brother of Chris Sununu. So all of us are very familiar with the Sununu family. John Sununu, welcome to Nightside. How are you, sir?
16: I'm doing great, Dan. Thanks for having me on. I feel a little inadequate, though, having to lead up to Dolly Parton. That's a pretty tough act to precede or follow, and she really was something totally unique in American music.
15: Yeah, the more I learn about her, the more I like her. She was always someone that when I heard her songs on the radio, and I'm sure you can identify with this as we were growing up, you didn't turn it off. There were a lot of times when I would be listening to FM radio and I'd hear something and I'd turn it off, and in later years, just about everything that was on FM radio I didn't understand. Yeah. Dolly Parton, she's a great voice, great storyteller, and an incredible American success story.
16: Yeah, truly self-made. I think it's correct. I love the story that she wrote, I Will Always Love You, and I think they wanted it for Elvis, and she refused to give it up. She said, no, this is too good. And, yeah. You know, it's someone who not just has incredible talent, but is going to write her own story, and she did that.
15: Two success stories out of Tennessee, different parts of Tennessee, but two big success stories. Well, the Sununu family has had a lot of success in New Hampshire politics, and you were elected to the House in 1996 at the ripe old age of 33, and you're elected to the U.S. Senate 6 years later at the ripe old age of 39, and now 23 or so years later, you're on the comeback trail here. What first question is, what prompted you to say, I'm going to get back into this game, because we found out in recent years it's a pretty nasty game. It's a contact sport.
16: It is. But the realization was just that it's so important to New Hampshire. And as you point out, I've been out of politics for 18 years. Because I don't consider myself a career politician. I'm certainly not. I was trained as an engineer. I worked in small business and manufacturing before ever running for office, and happy to go back to the private sector after I served in the Senate. I lost my race, but you know, I didn't try to run again in 2010 or 2012 because I love the work that I'm doing in technology. But it's important to the state of New Hampshire to have the right kind of leadership and voice in Washington, someone who can not just take stands or cast votes, but who can actually get things done, solve problems. And, you know, we've talked about my engineering background before. That's what it's all about, right? Find a real solution to a problem. Find a way to get it done. Don't make the problems worse. And that's what New Hampshire really needs right now.
15: Now, New Hampshire has a Republican governor, and New Hampshire was in great hands. I characterized your brother Chris as the best governor in America, and Charlie Baker always was quite upset with me whenever I'd say that on the radio, but I truly believe that. At the same time, you have two senators now, the incumbents are both Democrats, and two members of the House who are both Democrats. I can't for the life of me remember that many Democrats or that high a percentage of Democrats in the New Hampshire congressional delegation in my lifetime. When I broke into this business a long time ago, there were very few Democrats who were elected to office in New Hampshire. What happened?
16: It's always been a competitive state. You know, we had the Democrat governors in the 1960s, Democrat governors in the 70s, 80s, 90s, Democrat governors in the 2010s. So, no, it's always been a competitive state. I think you make a good point. You know, having four liberal members of Congress in our delegation in New Hampshire doesn't necessarily help us get things done. Chris Pappas, who I'm going to be running against in the general election, is certainly the least effective member of the delegation. He votes a straight party line. When Nancy Pelosi was Speaker, he voted with her 222 out of 223 recorded votes, Dan. I mean, that's a rubber stamp if there ever was one. Chris Pappas serves on the Transportation Committee. He's been there for 8 years. New Hampshire is dead last in highway funding in New England. So, look, it's not enough just to say you want the job or to take a stand or cast votes. You've got to get things done. And certainly Chris Pappas and other elements of our delegation haven't really done that for New Hampshire. Look, my record was just the opposite. I wrote and passed legislation important to the state. I wrote and passed the bill to ban taxes on internet access. I wrote and passed legislation to protect the White Mountain National Forest, and you and I have talked about the Patriot Act before, and the fact that I was willing to take a stand, four or five Republicans, against a Republican president and a Republican Senate to protect civil liberties and constitutional rights under the Patriot Act. And so it's a contrast in effectiveness and in standing up and really fighting for things important to the people of the state of New Hampshire.
15: So you said Pappas was with Pelosi 200 and what? You said 220?
16: 222 out of 223 recorded votes when she was Speaker.
15: Yeah, Boy, I tell you, it sounds...
16: It's amazing.
15: I couldn't imagine anybody... Swalwell, who was her favorite Democratic congressman, had quite a loyalty record, but I can't imagine that he could have been as loyal as Congressman Pappas.
16: It's not New Hampshire. That's all I'll say. It's not New Hampshire.
15: All right. Now, I know you're confident you're going to be running against Chris Pappas, but you have to get through a primary. And this is a historic primary in that we have two former United States senators, you from New Hampshire, and Scott Brown, who was born in New Hampshire,

0: represented Massachusetts and actually was elected after Ted Kennedy passed in 2010. Both you and Scott Brown will need each other, I assume, to take back that seat as a Republican. How are you and Scott Brown doing? Obviously, you're competitors right now.
1: But sure. Look, we are competitors, but I've been in primaries before. I don't know if he's been in primaries before, but I certainly have. My first House race, which you mentioned, there were eight in the primary. Eight Republicans in the primary. I won it by 1%. It was tough. It was really tough.
0: You know, Eddie Markey won his first primary in 1976 here in Massachusetts with 22% of the vote because there were about eight people there.
1: Is that 1876?
0: No. 1976. Sure, look, so how are you and Brown doing, seriously?
1: Good. No, my point is, look, it's a primary. I've had primaries before. You know, I ran against a Republican United States Senate in a primary in 2002 and defeated a Republican incumbent in a primary. So this race has gone well for, you know, for me, it's town to town, person to person. I mean, in one of our debates, you know, Scott said he would support me if I win. I said I would support him if he wins. So, you know, that's never been a question. It's just about working hard, competing, bringing the message to the voters, doing the best that you can, and my focus, of course, being on New Hampshire. Right? Just I don't need to worry about. I'm not worried about re-election. I'm not worried about running for any other office. It's all about taking the right stand for the people in New Hampshire every single day.
0: How many debates have you and Scott Brown had? Because my understanding is that there was one that you guys had scheduled or had been scheduled at WMUR, which is the big TV station in New Hampshire, and that one is now not going to happen, as I understand it.
1: That's right. We've done two debates, 20 joint appearances, you know, with days now to go in the primary. My focus is on just continuing the person-to-person, town-to-town grassroots campaigning that's frankly given me great momentum and put me in a position not just to win the primary but to win the general election against Chris Pappas, and that will continue to be my focus.
0: Okay. With those two debates, they were not one-on-one debates as I understand it.
1: Oh, no. Yeah, sure. You can watch it on C-SPAN. Yeah, we did the debate in Hampton.
0: Okay.
1: That was the one C-SPAN recorded, and then we did another one in Bourne.
0: Okay. Let's take a break. I'd like to invite callers to join us. You don't have to be from New Hampshire. If you are from New Hampshire, I'll give you a little bit of priority, that's for sure. I will ask everyone to be polite. You can ask whatever questions you want of former Senator Sununu. I'm sure he can handle any question that you might ask, but again, it is not my intention to have people do speeches here. Questions, and if you want to make a comment, fine, but it doesn't have to be in a speech form. 617-254-1030 or 617-931-1030 will get you on, and Senator Sununu is here. This is an evening where you will have an opportunity to speak with potentially the individual who hopes to be the next senator from New Hampshire. He's been there before. He wants to go back, and he comes from a family that I've known for a long time. And your dad was always a very interesting guy to talk to. I know Chris better than I know you, but the Sununu family, well-educated, highly polished individuals, and have been really to New Hampshire, I think, in many respects, what the Kennedys have been to Massachusetts, a family that has, when you have two governors and a senator in the same family, that's a pretty good record. We'll be back on Nightside with John Sununu, the younger, who was in the U.S. Senate and hopes to go back to the U.S. Senate beginning next January. Back on Nightside right after this.
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0: My guest is former United States Senator from New Hampshire, John Sununu, the son of former Governor Sununu, the brother of former Governor Chris Sununu. We have full lines, many calls from New Hampshire. Let's have at it and see what people have to say. By the way, has President Trump made an endorsement in this race? I have not followed this race as closely as I should, Senator.
1: Yeah, he sent out a tweet endorsing me early on.
0: Okay. All right, let's go to the calls. Jody is in, it says Concord. I'm assuming it might be Concord, New Hampshire. Go ahead, Jody.
17: Hello, Mr. Sununu. I have a question for you. I'm a voter for Life First, and I ask every candidate, will you vote for the Life at Conception Act that rightfully defines life at the point of conception?
1: Look, the courts have given this issue to the states, and I certainly support that and support the law in New Hampshire and the right of the people in New Hampshire to make that law. Thank you.
0: Okay.
17: Thank you, sir.
0: Thank you, Jody. Straightforward question. Christopher in Boston. Christopher, you're next on Nightside.
18: Hey, Mr. Sununu. I'm a big supporter of yours. Always have been.
19: Thank you.
18: My question is, why are you distancing yourself from the privatizing Social Security? It would have been, if we would have done that in 2005, it would have been solvent now. Why don't you run on doing that now?
0: Christopher, old? This is Dan Ray, Christopher. How old are you?
18: I'm about 44.
0: 44, okay, yeah. Social Security is always a tough question. It was considered the third rail of politics. That's a tough question. Go ahead, Senator.
19: Well, it's not that tough in that. So he makes the point that bill would have made the system solvent, would have maintained the guaranteed minimum benefit for all of our retirees, wouldn't have made any changes for anyone below the age of 55. But that was 20 years ago. That was 20 years ago. And you know, you can't go back in a time machine and we've got to move forward. And look, moving forward, the way that this issue is going to be dealt with and solved is on a bipartisan basis. You know, you're not going to pass a Democrat Social Security bill. You're not going to pass a Republican Social Security bill. You're going to have some people who are willing to roll up their sleeves. But as the caller pointed out, I've always been willing to be one of those people to sit down, try to find a solution, and frankly, not be worried about all of the noise in the politics that fly around. Thanks,
0: all right,
19: for the
0: question.
18: Thank you.
0: Thank you very much, Christopher. Good question. Yeah, I've always thought that is a tough question. Of course, it's complicated now, and I'm sure you're very much aware of this, that we are $40 trillion in debt. Our federal debt exceeds our GDP, which used to be the territory for banana republic countries in Central America. Can we ever dig out of that hole?
19: We can, but it's the biggest economic threat the country faces, $40 trillion in debt. You know, the out-of-control spending that gave us record inflation only accelerated the accumulation of the debt. You've got to start by focusing on this year's deficit, make sure it's less than last year's, make sure next year's is less than this year's. I say to people all the time, it's like eating an elephant. You really want to do it? You got to do it one bite at a time. You got to have fiscal discipline. You know, we added a work requirement to Medicaid in the last budget cycle, and the liberals howled, but it's fair. Most people support it, and it saves taxpayers billions. And you've seen the fraud, you know, not millions, not even billions, but tens of billions and hundreds of billions in fraud in California and Minnesota. You've got people going to jail for ripping off the taxpayers, and that's obviously where you start. And then you focus on controlling the growth of the spending to 2 or 3% a year. I mean, you don't even have to cut spending. You just need to control that growth so that it's below the growth in the economy and in revenue collections. And that will at least start us in the right direction. I know we can do it. But when I served before, we passed the legislation that balanced the budget for the first time in decades.
0: We have had two Democratic elected officials, one today a state representative, and last week the mayor of Lawrence, Massachusetts, which is right on the New Hampshire border, as you well know, both of them essentially being indicted for fraud. And that's to say that we've also had a Republican state senator who was convicted on that. But when the politicians themselves are taking advantage of these programs, it certainly doesn't augur well for Massachusetts and the one party state that we are, and the one party state that New Hampshire may be on the road to. There are so many people from Massachusetts who seem to come up there and bring their political. They leave Massachusetts because they're overtaxed, and they go to New Hampshire and vote for Democrats. I still can't figure that one out.
19: Well, a couple things. One, a lot of people from Massachusetts come to New Hampshire and they know what they're getting, and they appreciate it. The low taxes, the good schools, the better quality of life. So I'm not going to throw everyone from Massachusetts under a bus. But look, one of the other things that makes New Hampshire special and unique, we have been evaluated, this was just last year, the least corrupt state in the country, you know, on the metric of prosecutions and convictions for the kinds of things you were talking about. Yep. So, and I think that's because we've got limited government, local control, and a great history of civic engagement. But the corruption you talk about absolutely undermines public confidence in government and other institutions. And Washington, everyone knows Washington's a disaster right now. It is a mess. You need reform. And here's what real reform looks like, in my opinion, right? One, start with term limits. No more career politicians. Two, make members of Congress pay full price for their health care, right? Full price, no subsidies, no free rides until they fix what Congress broke, our health care system. And then third, if, like my opponent Chris Pappas, you vote to shut down government, you don't get paid. Three bills, three changes. I introduced those on my first day in the Senate.
0: They theoretically could be passed in the first day if everybody was thinking correctly. Let me put it like that. And
19: I would hope so.
0: We got to take a quick news break at the bottom of the hour. My guest is former New Hampshire Senator John Sununu. He hopes to return to the U.S. Senate to be elected on November 3rd and to return to the Senate next January. We only have one line open right now, 617-254-1030. We have a lot of New Hampshire callers. We'll get to them all of them, I promise, coming back on Nightside. Again, questions have been good so far. They've been polite. Let's keep it rolling. Coming back on Nightside.
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0: has been released after an initial appearance in federal court this afternoon. More communities are turning off automatic license plate readers. Bellingham is the latest, where police are dropping their contract with Flock. And in Stowe, town leaders announced this afternoon that an officer there accused of misusing Flock data has quit ahead of a termination hearing. The police chief says the text assisted the department in crime-solving and missing persons cases, but must be used in balance with strong policies and oversight. I'm Madison Rogers.
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2: We're back with former New Hampshire Senator John Sununu, and he hopes to become the future senator in November. He first has to run against Scott Brown, who is also a former senator from Massachusetts, who now lives in New Hampshire and was born in New Hampshire, which he always mentions. They have their primary on September the 8th, a week after the very early September the 1st primary here in Massachusetts. Senator, if you're ready, we're going to go back and keep rolling with phone calls.
3: Sure thing.
2: Here we go. Go next to Steve in Merrimack, New Hampshire. Steve's one of my favorite callers here on Nightside. Steve, welcome back. You're on with former Senator John Sununu. Go right ahead, Steve.
4: Hi, Senator. Okay, I want to recognize the accomplishments that you previously mentioned. I do support almost every one of them that you mentioned there, without a doubt.
3: Thank you.
4: I do have a question for you. And I was there back in 2005 when you and the George W. Bush administration had the bankruptcy reform bill of 2005 passed. And the reasoning was that all these people were committing bankruptcy fraud. So they were seeking relief right now for, all the harassment by the creditors, who actually were the lobby behind that particular bill, the banks and the credit card companies. So now, in order to go bankrupt, you have to go through credit counseling. And if you're going bankrupt, you're over your eyebrows in debt, and you've got all these people harassing you. You're making these people go through hoops at a difficult time in their lives, and mostly the people in New Hampshire that you will represent, including in the rest of the country. And then beyond that, you've got to pay extra fees too. So I would like to know how you, and since it didn't accomplish anything, how you could justify that particular legislation.
3: Well, look, I don't know all the details of that legislation, but if it's not working as it was intended, if people are having to jump through hoops unnecessarily, then you need to go back and you need to fix it. And, I've said many times, one of the frustrations about Washington is that Congress spends most of its time, 70-80% of its time, trying to work on legislation to fix problems caused by legislation they passed before. So, look, you may be right, and this may absolutely be a case where we need to go back and fix the problems that were caused. And one of the reasons I'm pretty sensitive to that is because my background's in engineering, and that's what engineering's all about, right? Fix the problem, but do your best not to create other problems. What you're describing sounds like other problems were created, and if it's been 20 years, we should go back and fix them now.
4: And it was three years before the Great Recession, so that was a timely bill.
2: All right, Steve.
3: Yeah. Thank you.
2: Okay. Great question. A little technical. I tried to follow it as best I could. Thanks, Steve. Appreciate it. Let me go to Justin in Seabrook, New Hampshire. Hi, Justin. How are you tonight? Welcome.
5: Hey, Dan. A great show as always.
2: Thank you.
5: I just wanted to follow up on what you were talking about before regarding the WMUR debate. I think it's interesting that Mr. Sununu says he wants to focus on talking to voters and focus on getting his message out, but he won't debate in one of the most well-known forums possible in New Hampshire. It's such a tradition. So it comes off as somewhat disingenuous and dare I say entitled. And I think a lot of people up here are talking about this because of that.
2: Let's give Senator Sununu a chance to
5: provide
2: you perhaps his point of view. Senator?
3: No, I appreciate the caller, has an opinion. That debate is last week of the campaign, 6 days to go. Are you going to decide how are you going to focus, how are you going to spend your time? And I want to be focused on the things that have given us tremendous momentum. I've been at this for 10 months. It's been a long, terrific campaign. As I mentioned, Scott and I did two

0: dates, 20 joint appearances. And so I feel great about the events we've got scheduled. I mean, I'm going to Colebrook on Friday, Bristol, Loudon over the weekend, Bedford and Concord tomorrow. And to me, that's the New Hampshire way to campaign, town to town, person to person.
1: All right, Justin.
2: So not talking to addressing, you know, 30, 40,000 people isn't quite as important?
0: Well, I'm certainly doing that tonight.
1: Go ahead, Senator.
0: I'm doing that tonight, Dan. It is a terrific show, and I've done, TV shows. I'm doing an interview show with MUR this weekend. Look, there are lots of ways to get your message out and lots of ways to campaign. And, I've been really, really happy with the support we've received across the entire state, grassroots support, endorsements from the get-go. The president of the Senate, the four Republican executive counselors, all of the former Republican governors, Steve Stepanek, who ran Donald Trump's organization in New Hampshire. You know, it's been a great Republican coalition that we've put together, and frankly, that's why it's gone so well, and that's why we have such momentum. But the ultimate goal, the focus, has always been of my campaign, winning that general election on November 3rd, and everything I've done up to this point and will continue to do is to make sure that Chris Pappas doesn't get to stay in Washington, voting with Nancy Pelosi, voting against New Hampshire's interest, voting against the Portsmouth Naval Shipyard, voting for a national car tax. He's just out of touch with the state of New Hampshire.
1: Justin, appreciate your call. Thank you, sir.
2: Sure. Thank you.
1: Have a great night. 617-254. When you talk about four governors, I assume you do have former Governor Sununu. Clearly.
0: Yeah, well, the ones related to me came on a little late in the process, but I was very
1: excited. You have two of them. You have two Governor Sununus. We can't forget that. Let me go next to Tom in New Hampshire. By the way, you don't have to be from New Hampshire, but we've had a lot of phone calls from New Hampshire. If you'd like to join us, 617-254-1030, 617-931-1030. Tom in New Hampshire, not sure where. Go right ahead, Tom. You're on with former Senator John Sununu.
3: Hello, Dan, and hello, hi, Sununu. I just had a quick question on Medicare. What do you think of Trump ending help for Medicare Part D?
0: We still have Medicare Part D. It's an important part of the overall program. Medicare Advantage is also extremely important to the country. It's where most of the people get their prescription drug coverage and their Medicare coverage. So, you know, those are two programs that if I'm elected, I'll continue to support.
3: Okay.
1: Tom, I didn't understand. I didn't quite understand your question. Were you asking him? Is he going to continue to support that?
3: No. I just asked what he thought of Trump ending help for Medicare Part D.
0: Yeah, I'm not sure what you mean by help. I'll support the program. We'll continue to support the program. I'm just not sure what you were referring to with the word help. Sorry.
1: Yeah, that's what confused me, Senator. So, if you want to try to explain it with a little bit better what you mean, Tom, I just want to make sure he understood your question because I didn't, and that you get the answer that you need.
3: Yes, of course. No, I just thought Trump was ending funding for Medicare. Or lowering funding for Medicare. And I just wanted to know how you felt about protecting Medicare, especially Medicare Part D.
1: I don't recall President Trump having threatened to end funding for Part D Medicare or to reduce it. Senator, is there...
0: Not that I'm aware of, but again, it's certainly an important part of the program, prescription drug coverage. It's something that I absolutely continue to support. And most important, right, make sure that the premiums for that component for those that are need economic help, those with lower incomes, that there's, a good, reasonable premium support and that their monthly premiums are small.
1: Okay, Tom, okay. I appreciate it.
0: Thank you.
1: Appreciate your question. 617-254-1030, 617-931-1030. Senator, we're going to take a very quick break here, and we'll be back with more calls and questions for you from listeners, not only in New Hampshire, but other states are interested as well, because remember, when New Hampshire elects a United States senator, that United States senator represents not only the people of New Hampshire, but that United States senator represents everyone in America, and as we have found out, that votes in the Senate are 51-49, 52-48, and so it matters how your senator votes, but it also matters across the board how different senators vote, and the Republican Party needs to needs a senator, at least one senator from New Hampshire, in my opinion. Back on Nightside right after this.
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1: We're getting back to the phones. Going to go to Diane in Nashua, New Hampshire. Diane, you are next on Nightside with former United States Senator John Sununu. Go right ahead, Diane.
18: All right. Thank you for taking my call. I would like to tail off on the last gentleman that spoke. I work as a social worker in healthcare. I live in New Hampshire for 40 years. I know elderly people through church, go into the beauty shop, bingo games, yada, yada. I know what the beat is if you want votes. People in New Hampshire, the Medicare Advantage programs used to be top-notch good. Why is it, and this is what I want to ask you, why are there Blue Cross and Blue Shield and some of the other big players pulling out of New Hampshire and not giving us these Medicare Advantage programs or PPO Medicare supplemental plans? And I want to know, as do a ton of elderly people I work with and know patients, they want to know, whoever gets into office, what are you going to do in Washington to fight for the people that worked in the factories, the poor people, the middle income?
1: Okay, Diane, I think we got the drift. Let's give Senator a chance to respond to you directly. Go ahead, Senator.
0: Terrific question. So, one, I absolutely support the Medicare Advantage program. It's really the most important, strongest part of Medicare, because it covers more people, because it offers prescription drugs as part of the whole package. And I'll tell you the truth. The reason a lot of providers have been pulling out is because the Biden administration cut funding for Medicare Advantage. They don't like Medicare Advantage because it's competitive. They prefer the fee-for-service. And both are important, but there's no reason to cut funding for Medicare Advantage. I'll support restoring that funding. I'll support funding that gets Medicare Advantage providers back into New Hampshire, because Diane is 100% right that the Biden administration took funding away, and it makes a difference. And, you know, Medicare Advantage needs to be supported, needs to be strengthened. I'll absolutely do that. And, Diane, in terms of, you know, working families, my background is in small business in New Hampshire, helping to run the operations of a company with 30 employees, where you have to worry every day about hiring and training and providing their health care and looking out for them. My campaign from the day one has been about affordability. How do you bring down the cost of groceries, the cost of health care, the cost of gas? That's what I've been focused on. And you know, we can do it in health care. I talked about more competition with providers. Give everyone who wants a health savings account a health savings account. Give us real price transparency. Make the hospitals and the doctor's offices and clinics tell us what things cost so we can make better choices. So, you know, affordability across the board, groceries, gas, energy, but affordability for health care should be at the top of the list. Great call.
1: There's great question, Diane. I got to get ACO other callers in as well.
18: There's only two of those programs, Medicare, ECO. Okay. We need more. There's only two, and they pay hardly anything. Okay. No, I will support you. Our National Association of Social Workers in New Hampshire, I'm a member, will support you. You help them old people. We'll be right on your back supporting you.
0: Thank you, Diane.
18: Wish you well.
0: Thank you.
1: All right. Thank you, Diane. Before I go to another caller, Senator, no one has asked you this question, so I want to run this one by you. I think that the Trump administration goal on what is going on in the Middle East and preventing Iran from getting a nuclear weapon is laudatory. It would also be great to see freedom restored in Iran. But things have slowed down, and I wonder if you believe that the administration, the current administration, the Trump administration, has bungled this situation in the last few months. It seemed as if when they backed off on the bombing and the military action, we started to play the game of the Iranians, which is to delay, have a conversation, have a ceasefire, let's do a memo of understanding for 60 days. And we have lost momentum at a very critical effort that I think philosophically is right. But from a tactical and a strategic advantage, I think since on or about April 10th, we have been missing in action.
0: Well, I said months ago that they shouldn't have gone in when they did, certainly not without having a plan for keeping the strait open, right? So if there was a tactical mistake, you're right, that was absolutely it. The focus now should be about getting that trade and commerce flowing through Hormuz. You talked about the strategic goal, no nuclear weapon, degrade their ballistic missile program. I think those have been largely accomplished. And there's another important piece, though, which is to work to make sure they can't finance their terrorist proxies around the world, and especially in the Middle East. You've got Lebanon talking with Israel for the first time ever about dismantling and disarming Hezbollah. That's certainly a step in the right direction.
1: Absolutely.
0: But, the focus needs to be on getting the strait open, keeping it open. It's more important to our European allies and folks in the Middle East than it is to the U.S., but it's international waters. It's freedom of trade and freedom of movement, and it's important to get that open.
1: All right, let me get one more call in before the break. I'm going to go to Ron in Newton. Ron, you are next on Night Soccer. Right ahead.
5: Hi, Dan. Senator Sununu. I grew up in New Hampshire. It's a terrific place to grow up, Salem, New Hampshire. And I'm part of an international medical surgical response team or the National Disaster Medical System. And I do know that you have a very favorable history on supporting survivors of the 9/11 attack. But I also, I'm wondering about emergency preparedness for the future and what your thoughts are on that. This particular year, we only had 4 of our team members funded for training out of 65, and you can't just be ready to go out the door in a moment with no training.
1: Well, we're a little short on time here, okay. So.
0: Well, a couple of things very quickly. It's incredibly important. COVID showed us how important emergency preparedness is of all types. So it's something that we should certainly fund. I love the fact that you're from Salem. I grew up in Salem, went to Salem High School. And really, it's my New Hampshire roots are still there. So thanks for your service as a responder. And we'll do what we can to fund that emergency preparedness.
1: Ron, great question. Thank you so much for the call. I appreciate it.
5: Yep.
1: Senator, I always love to give candidates an opportunity to direct my listeners to their websites if they've liked what they've heard tonight. How can folks get in touch with the Sununu campaign or you directly, however you'd like to do it?
0: SununuSenator.com.
1: That's very pretty straightforward.
0: Reach out. Information is there to support, to volunteer, information about issues, obviously connects you to our social media. You can see where I've been, where I'm going. As I said, the Moose Festival up in Colebrook on Friday. That's at the very northern part of the state, but a great part of New Hampshire culture.
1: There's nothing like a Moose Festival as long as the moose don't show up. they're an intimidating animal, Senator. I've seen a couple up in northern New Hampshire, and I didn't want to mess
0: Never
1: with the moose.
0: Never try to outrun a moose. Never try to outrun a moose. Just get behind a tree or a car.
1: Yeah, thank you very much. Great advice. Senator John Sununu, thank you very much. I wish both you and Scott great luck. And whoever wins in November, I'd love to have you come back. And maybe we can set up a debate with the Democratic nominee. So,
0: love to do it. Thank you, Dan.
1: Thank you very much, Senator John Sununu. When we come back, we're going to be talking about politics in Massachusetts with Republican candidate for governor, Brian Shortsleeve.
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2: 74 degrees in Boston at 9 o'clock. Good evening. I'm Dan Watkins. Here's what's happening. Testimony has come to an end, and closing arguments are set for tomorrow at the Lindsey Clancy trial. WBZ's Brooke McCarthy gets us caught up to speed.
3: Therese Franklin.
22: Commonwealth rests.
3: So members of the jury, the Commonwealth is now rested. Their rebuttal case, so you have the evidence.
23: Closing arguments set for tomorrow in the Lindsey Clancy murder trial, and then the jury gets the case. Before the Commonwealth rested, their last rebuttal witness was forensic psychiatrist Dr. Gregory Sathoff. Clancy's attorney Kevin Reddington pushing back on his conclusions. Dr. Sathoff saying Clancy never told her doctor she had thoughts about harming her kids.
24: The homicidal ideation, as I understand, was just voiced to her husband and her mother.
25: Just voiced? Is that what you just said? Just voiced? Is that like talking about the Red Sox?
23: He testified about the medications and treatments Clancy received and said, in his opinion, Clancy had control when she killed her three kids. Brooke McCarthy, WBZ, Boston's News Radio.
2: Facebook and Instagram parent company Meta reaches a tentative landmark settlement with every U.S. state except for New Mexico and Florida. The social media giant agrees to pay out over $17 billion nationwide and make changes in the name of child safety. Meta is going to change its platforms, including a two-hour daily time limit for users under 18 and a ban on displaying numbers of likes or reactions for kids of the same age group. California's Attorney General Rob Bonta tells ABC News it's a significant victory for American families.
26: This is a major breakthrough, a milestone moment, a watershed moment, because when it comes to protecting our children's mental health, there is no time to lose. Instead of getting tied up in years of trials and appeals, we have secured the changes we were after.
2: Meanwhile, Massachusetts Attorney General Andrea Campbell says it's a legal triumph years in the making. Here's WBZ's Madison Rogers.
27: It's estimated Massachusetts will get at least $366 million from the owner of Facebook and Instagram, potentially upwards of $500 million, to help address years of harms.
28: But the size of the settlement is not what matters most to me or this team. What matters is that this agreement changes what young people will experience when they open their apps.
27: AG Andrea Campbell says Meta will create a new age assurance framework designed to keep kids under 13 out and put guardrails in place for teenagers.
28: They will have limits on how much time they can spend on the platforms, including prohibiting overnight access.
27: Hiding like counts and filters that mimic cosmetic surgery, defaults that parents could change. Campbell stresses this isn't over. They're still suing TikTok, and she's calling on lawmakers again to pass a bell-to-bell cell phone ban in schools. Madison Rogers, WBZ, Boston's News Radio.
2: 903, traffic and weather together. 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Traffic on the threes with Steve Perez. Where are we starting, Steve?
29: Well, we're looking downtown where there's a crash on the Leverett up ramp. It's stop and go getting through there. More stop and go. And you're backed up onto Sturro Drive East at about the hospital there getting onto the lever connector, a heavy delay. South of the City Expressway North, a right lane closure in the Ponset Circle to Freeport Street, just setting up now. You're under the speed limit, southbound work on the way. Route 3 South, a minor work crew delay at Route 139. Then you're on the brakes getting by Route 14. Northbound work at Derby Street, not a problem. 495 North, a minor slowdown passing long-term work in Hopkinton by the Mass Pike. North of the city, 128 South, slows for work between 93 and Route 28, and again southbound by the Pike in Weston. Work crews both ways at Route 3. You're okay getting by, but heavy on 128 South onto the ramp to 128, where there's paving crews on Route 3 causing a heavy delay northbound from 128 up towards Route 62 and again at Drum Hill, and southbound moving slowly with that paving crew, Treble Cove Road to Route 62. Route 1 South, you're going to slow down just a bit. Road work, Walnut Street and Saugus. 93 heavy with three lanes taken both ways at Spot Pond. A crash on the southbound side adds to the conundrum there. 495 South jammed up with work in Haverhill at Route 125, then a minor slowdown at Ward Hill. To the west, Pike East on the ramp to 128. There's a work crew with a delay there. And then there's road work both ways in Sturbridge at I-84. No trouble getting by. No delays on 290, but eastbound work at Grafton Street up towards Route 9. And on Route 9 East at Route 27 in Natick, a slow go getting by a single lane closure.
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2: And here's Brian Thompson with the forecast.
6: With a partly cloudy sky tonight, we'll see a low around 66 in downtown Boston, closer to 60 in most suburbs. A little more humid for tomorrow with intervals of clouds and sunshine. Tomorrow's high around 83. Mostly cloudy and muggy tomorrow night. There could be a couple of showers, perhaps a thunderstorm. Low tomorrow night near 70. Still humid.

0: But on Friday, a high of 82 with clouds and some sun. We'll still have a couple more showers and thunderstorms around, but it looks like it will dry out into the start of the weekend. Saturday, a nice day with lower humidity and more sunshine. High Saturday, 76. Looks warmer, but still largely dry Sunday. I'm AccuWeather meteorologist Brian Thompson, WBZ, Boston's News Radio.
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5: In sports, it's the bottom of the eighth in Miami. The Red Sox trail the Marlins 3-0. 74 degrees in Boston at 9:07. Let's get back to Nightside with Dan Ray. 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
7: Thank you very much, Dan Watkins. As we move into the 9 o'clock hour, last hour we had former New Hampshire Senator John Sununu. He is running to be reelected to the New Hampshire, to the U.S. Senate representing New Hampshire. We will have either he or Scott Brown, whoever prevails in the Republican primary. This is really probably a historical first, or it doesn't happen often that you have two former senators vying for a Republican, or for that matter, a Senate nomination in either party. We will follow that race closely, and we, of course, will follow the governor's race here in Massachusetts very closely. Delighted to have back with us Brian Shortsleeve. Brian, week from tonight, the votes will have been counted. How are you feeling?
8: Well, Dan, I feel great. I always love being on your show. I'm a regular listener and always appreciate an opportunity to jump on, talk to your viewers. The vote is underway, by the way, on the Republican side. We've had over 70,000 votes already cast. So if you are a Republican or an independent, you can vote early this week. You can still vote by mail, or you can show up on Tuesday. But this election has begun.
7: I think they shut down the early vote, if I'm not mistaken, on Friday or after Friday. I think that's the end of the early voting. So if you want to get and do your early vote, you got to get it done by Friday. And then you got to get your ballot in by mail. I don't know if there's a drop-dead date on that. You would know that, Brian.
8: There is, and it's coming right up. You got to get those ballots in the mail by Saturday. But if you're gonna drop it in that late, Dan, I would recommend people just get to the polls and vote in person, because you want to make sure your vote is counted.
7: You know, I'm voting by mail, and have already voted by mail in this election. But I always enjoy when I'm home and can vote in my own home precinct. That's the most important way to vote, because you go there, you see other people, you know you're participating in something that is much larger than yourself. I don't know if you can connect with what I'm saying there.
8: I agree. Being there in a precinct, getting your sticker, you know, I voted, bringing your kids, maybe who aren't voting age, but letting them experience it. I think it's so critical. It's such a core part of the American experience. So I think sometimes we take it for granted in this country. But turnout in primaries, Dan, tends to be low. So So I'm encouraging all those independents and Republicans that are interested in the future of Massachusetts, get out there and vote. Often in the Republican primary, turnout may be at or below 20%. And I'll tell you, I've traveled all over the state in the last 6 months. Voters in Massachusetts know the state is headed in the wrong direction. They want to get us back on the right track. They want change. I have laid out a very detailed set of things I will do day one to restore affordability. We will strip state mandated fees out of your utility bills. We will end the tax on tips, end the tax on overtime, suspend the gas tax, fight to roll that income tax from 5% back to 4%. Those are concrete things we can do to make this state more affordable. So if you're interested in getting involved and you believe that Massachusetts deserves a better direction, a better leadership, please get out there and vote.
7: It is a sad observation, Brian, but I think your candidacy is really critical. And the reason I believe that is, whether you like it or not, the reality is we live in an overwhelmingly one-party state. The governor's a Democrat, House Speaker's a Democrat, the House is overwhelmingly Democratic, the Senate obviously has a Democratic Senate president where the legislature happens. The governor appoints the parole board, nominates judges. We are the epitome of a one-party state. I mean, the only state probably that is more singular party besides Massachusetts might be Russia. I hate to put it like that, but the Washington Post says democracy dies in darkness. We're a pretty dark state right now in terms of having, you know, the competitive fight between Republicans and Democrats. There are some great Republicans. There are some great Democrats. But it's almost like, you know, Custer at Little Bighorn. I mean, the odds are against not Custer, but the odds are against in Massachusetts. It's against the state if we continue as a one-party state.
8: Well, Massachusetts has always worked better with balance. When I talk to independent voters who are 66% of the electorate now in this state, they don't have an R or a D next to their name. The truth is, in many cases, they feel abandoned by political parties. What they want is common sense leadership. And generally, they want, I'd say, fiscally conservative leadership. I am the type of Republican who can win in Massachusetts. I'm the electable conservative. I am a pro-choice Republican. And I'm a businessman, Dan. I've spent my entire life in the private sector building small companies. It's never been harder in Massachusetts than it is right now for small companies to thrive. And that's why we see stats that are coming out every week around businesses leaving Massachusetts. I mean, we're now 50th out of 50 in private sector job growth. We're bottom of the nation in terms of new business formation. And we've become a bottom 10% state in terms of college opportunities or job opportunities for young people. The reason for that is that businesses and people are leaving Massachusetts. I know how to get this economy growing again. I know what we have to do to get companies hiring and expanding here. And we need a businessman in the corner office that can wake up every morning and think about how are we cutting taxes? How are we cutting fees? How are we cutting red tape? Because with 100 people a day walking out the door of Massachusetts, Dan, they are voting with their feet. But I'm the kind of candidate who can win on the Republican side. I am the kind of pro-business, socially moderate Republican that can win in November. And I'm the only candidate in this race who has laid out a very detailed set of plans on exactly what I'll do to make Massachusetts more affordable.
7: I mentioned earlier that governors appoint judges, and that's one of the three branches of government. It's a very important branch. And there was this decision a couple of years ago from the state Supreme Court, which was a 4-3 decision. It's called the Mattis decision. And as a consequence of that decision, they latched onto some sociological theory that young people who commit a heinous murder, if they're younger than 21, their brain may still be forming or still be emerging. Now, their brain is formed and emerged enough to commit a murder. But the Mattis decision said that people 18, 19, or 20 who have committed murders have a right to a parole hearing. Basically, their sentence of life in prison without parole was vacated by the Mattis decision. And the parole board has taken that opportunity of granting hearings and basically is granting paroles, I think, at a rate when they, at least the first tranche of first degree now free, potentially freed first degree lifers, getting the 72%. They're just turning them out in droves onto the streets of the Commonwealth of Massachusetts. I believe that I've heard that you said that one of the first things that you would do as governor, and there's a lot of first things you got to do, would be to fire the parole board. Would you, if you're elected governor?
8: I will do that. I will do that day one. The governor appoints five of the six parole board members. I will fire every single one of them, and we will put members on that board that put public safety first, that put the rights of victims first. What Maura Healey's parole board is doing is outrageous. It's not justice. It's a slap in the face to victims' families. They are releasing over 70% of the criminals that come up for consideration. They are putting murderers back on the street. So for anyone out there who wonders, does your vote matter? Does it matter who the governor is? The answer is yes, because when I am governor, I will control the parole board. I will remove all of those members, and we will put people on that board that are serious about public safety. And by the way, Dan, let's never lose sight of the fact. Let's never forget that the promise made to Massachusetts residents when we did away with the death penalty was that we'd have something even better. We would have life without parole. Okay. And apparently we don't have that anymore either. It's a slow erosion of the criminal justice system, and it's outrageous. Leadership means putting the mission first and not backing away from a tough fight. I learned that as a Marine.
7: By the way, I'm sure you know this, but I want the audience to know this. These folks on the parole board, the salary is about $150,000 or so for each of them. And Maura Healey has appointed the majority, but there was at least one up there who was a Charlie Baker appointee. So it's just, I just want to be fair to Maura Healey because I want my audience to know that I'm fair to everyone, whether they're Republican or Democrat. There is a Baker nominee up there as well, who was a former state representative, as I understand it. And so you'll have an opportunity not only to fire, if elected, the Healey board members, but you'll be able to fire a Baker board member to make it non-denominational, as it were, okay, or non-political. Just get rid of them all and start from scratch.
8: Safety is so important, Dan. Oh, it's so important. I mean, I was in Fall River knocking on doors Saturday morning, talking to families about what's most important to them. The number one thing I heard about was their electric bills. In one case, I talked to a woman who's now paying $680 a month in electricity. The second thing I heard about was public safety. Maura Healey's parole board has made the state less safe. Back about 2 months ago, there was a deranged madman up on Memorial Drive in Cambridge who had an assault rifle. He got 40 rounds off. Thank God there was a former Marine in a vehicle who had a license to carry legally. He's the one that stopped that guy. That individual who was doing the shooting in Cambridge, he had fired on Boston police officers back in 2020. Rachel Rollins, who is no, she's no law and order type DA. Even Rachel Rollins had requested a 10-year sentence for that guy. He got 5 years with a soft on crime judge, and then the parole board let him out early. And here we are. He could have killed 30 people. So you got to fire the parole board, and then you've got to put judges in place that will end cashless bail. They will get serious about real sentences for people like that who should not be on the streets, because the combination of all these things is making the city of Boston and making Massachusetts a less safe place every day.
7: Well, you also know, and I did a story on this a week or so ago. Boston's has had a big spike in murders this summer, June, July, and August. From January 1st to May 1st, there were 5 murders in Boston, an average of 1 a month. 1 a month. In June, 5 murders in the month of June. In July, 7 murders. And in August is now, it will end up like July with 7 or 8 murders. So it's, this stuff is not getting better in Massachusetts right now.
8: I raised one of my sons in the South End.
7: There's one Democrat who I will be voting for. I want you to know that. And I hope you vote for her as well. Diana DeSoglio. She has done a great job, but she has been stymied by the Democratic legislature for the legislature to be audited. So don't want to put you on the spot.
8: Well,
7: she's
8: doing a great job. I believe that she is running unopposed. And 72% of voters in this state voted for the audit. Look, yes. Dan, you can't get 72% of people in Massachusetts to agree on anything. They agreed they wanted the audit. By the way, I'm the only candidate in this race who has ever audited a state agency. I did it a decade ago when I was running the financial restructuring of the MBTA. We went after the bureaucracy. We rebid contracts. We found millions and millions of dollars in waste and abuse. So when I'm governor, not only will I work with DeSoglio to get that legislative audit going, but more importantly, we will audit every single contract, every department, every line item, every program in state government. Massachusetts state government has grown by 60% over the last 6 years. We now have a $66 billion budget. The growth in spending has been enormous. Yet when I look at Maura Healey, I don't see her taking any of the steps to eradicate things like SNAP fraud, to look for waste and abuse. I mean, if you don't look for waste and abuse, you will not find it. If you go through that budget and you audit every line item, every contract, Dan, there's going to be millions and millions of dollars in savings, and we owe it to taxpayers and to businesses.
7: I was going to say, that's what funds it, taxpayers' money. Got to take a break. My guest, Brian Shortsleeve, Republican candidate for governor. He's on the ballot on September 1st, a little early for a primary date here in Massachusetts. And I'm a little late for our commercial break. We'll be right back here on Nightside with Brian Shortsleeve.
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0: 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He will take your call. He'll call you back. He will talk to you over the phone. Don't have to leave your home. You tell him what joint hurts, what aggravates that discomfort, he'll be able to make a pretty good assessment as to whether or not his treatments, his prolotherapy treatments, will be able to help you. If so, he will invite you to come up to the office in Stoneham, Massachusetts, on Montvale Avenue, right off of Route 93, so easy to get to, indoor parking. You then make the decision. If he can't help you, he will get you on to another medical practice, which you might need. This, find any other doctor who will do that. They don't exist. 833-GO-PROLO. That's 833-G-O-P-R-O-L-O. He's a great doctor. He's also a great human being and a great friend of mine. What do you have to lose except the pain that you've been suffering unnecessarily?
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0: My guest is Brian Schwartzley. Brian, we only got a couple of minutes here before the news at the bottom of the hour, and I want to give people an opportunity to talk to you. If people like what you have to say, what's the easiest way for people to reach your campaign?
2: Well, everything we do, Dan, we put on Facebook. 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
0: Pretty straightforward. Hey, let's get a call in. Why not? That was quick and to the point. Let me start it off with Peter in Boxford, Massachusetts. Peter, you are next on Nightside First this hour with Brian Schwartzley. Go ahead, Peter.
3: Hi, Brian. Peter Tian, actually calling in again. Classmate of your Uncle Connor from BC High. Big supporter. I'm just a little bit worried that you're going to be going into a den of brooding vipers. One man with a sword. And how much cooperation are you going to get? They've built up these kingdoms. They don't want to let go of them. How do we stop it all?
0: Well, they say, it Mao Zedong who said, the longest journey begins with a single step? This might be the single step. Go ahead. Go ahead, Brian.
2: Well, thanks for the question, Peter, and always great to connect with a friend of my uncle, Connor. Look, it's about leadership. If you have the right ideas and you have good ideas, people will follow you. You know, when Bill Weld became governor back in 1990, people told him you'd never be able to get anything done. All these Democrats, supermajority. Bill Weld cut taxes 21 times when he was governor, 21 times. He brought people along, and the reason that happened is because there was an acknowledgement that Massachusetts in those days was headed on the wrong track. We are here again. Massachusetts has a competitiveness problem. People and businesses are leaving the state. I'm a big proponent of rolling the income tax from 5% back to 4%. I've put that back on the ballot for 2028. It will pass. That is an example of something I believe we can get done. I will give you another example of something that I could get done day one with this Democratic legislature, and it's around energy policy. There are a lot of Democrats in the legislature that would like to see us slash all of those state-mandated fees out of your electric bill. There's broad support for that. There's broad support for rolling the net zero 2030 and 2050 mandates back and turning them into recommendations. Those are things I will do day one because there's broad support. But look, it's all about leadership. And one thing they teach you in the Marine Corps is leadership is about putting the mission first and never backing down from a tough fight. My mission when I become governor is to restore affordability, and I'm ready to fight for that.
3: I'm hoping you're absolutely correct there, Brian, but I just wonder about these people. Their mission is not yours.
0: Well, Peter, what is the solution to keep going down the same road? Eliminate all Republicans from the ballot so we can have purely Democratic
3: state. But it's such a steep hill, and I know it's a step.
0: But you know,
3: Peter,
0: I got to tell you, if you and I were on the same team, I don't want you on my team in the same locker room before the game. We're going to get killed out there. We shouldn't even go out and play this team.
3: No. That's not it at all. You know, the vote is going to be strictly red. I'll never vote blue again in my life. But in this state, it's absurd, just absurd. I don't know about the sanity anymore.
0: Better to light a candle, Peter. I don't know what else I can tell you.
3: And they closed my parish of presentation, so I don't know where to go now. Well, listen, good luck. September 1st, you got my vote.
0: Thank you, Peter.
2: Thank you, Peter.
3: Night now.
0: Have a great night. Okay. We got one line at 617-254-1030 and one line at 617-931-1030. Got to take a news break at the bottom of the hour. That sort of talk, you know, 5-6 days before an election is not helpful. in my opinion.
2: Hey, Dan, I am an eternal optimist, Dan. I'm an optimist. I know we can do better. It's all about leadership.
0: Yeah, I mean, I'm a glass half full guy. You know, friends of mine, I just think that you got to say, you get knocked down, you get back up. You get knocked down, you get back up. It's as simple as that. And eventually they get tired of trying to knock you down. We'll be back on Nightside right after the news at the bottom of the hour.
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2: We're seeing delays from every direction coming into the city.
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3: There's clouds and a couple of showers popping through. It turns chillier.
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4: Rogers with a quick check of the stories trending right now on WBZ News Radio 1030. Methuen State Representative Francisco Paulino has been arrested by federal agents today and charged with fraud. Federal prosecutors say he fraudulently obtained over $700,000 in COVID unemployment benefits and small business loans. It comes just weeks after the mayor of Lawrence was charged with defrauding COVID loan programs, though officials say the cases are not connected. At the Lindsey Clancy murder trial, testimony has come to an end.
5: We have the evidence.
6: Closing argument set for tomorrow, and then the jury gets the case. Before the Commonwealth rested, their last rebuttal witness was forensic psychiatrist Dr. Gregory Sathoff.
4: That's WBZ's Brooke McCarthy. As part of a massive nationwide settlement with Meta, AG Andrea Campbell is estimating Massachusetts will get at least $366 million to address teen social media addiction. I'm Madison Rogers.
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7: My guest is Brian Shortsley, Republican candidate for governor here in Massachusetts. We're going to get to as many callers as we can, starting off right now with Dina down in Marion, Massachusetts. Dina, you are next on Nightside with Brian Shortsley. Go right ahead.
8: Hey, Brian. How are you? And hand it. Hey, Dan.
7: Hi, Dina.
8: How are you? I'm just, you know what? I have been a fan of, or not a fan, but I've been following Brian for quite some time. And I would say that it's really challenging as a Republican to shift away from the idea that somebody can be a moderate, a social moderate, and still be a solid Republican. And so I feel like sometimes we lose some of those votes that really are short-sighted. And at the same time, right now, capturing those independents and the Democrats, I mean, you fill that hole. You fill that open spot because Maura Healey, and I've said this before, I mean, I voted for her. You know, I thought she was the better candidate mistakenly last time around. And I'm ashamed by it. Everything that's happened from the energy policy that started back in 2024, which is really what got me started, and seeing how you responded to it, the comments you made, all made sense to me. Her fiscal irresponsibility has been just astounding. Every time I turn around, prioritizes her, in my opinion, her national ambitions. And so we really need, in my opinion, hands down, need Brian, because you would attract the broader audience, and people just have to get away from the party symbols too. It's those independents just need to show up on primary day and vote and see, how else do I say it, you know, really vote for the person that's going to get the job done. And so I'm all in for Brian. And it's been frustrating to watch this whole experience with the Republican Party. The pettiness has gone on from both, I mean, a little bit from both sides, but it's just the noise tunes out so much of the substance. And there's no comparison between Minogue and Shortsleeve. To me, it's a no-brainer. So just wanted to sort of put my two cents in.
7: All right. Well, that's more than two cents. Brian, go right ahead, Brian.
9: Well, I'll tell you what, Dina, thanks for your confidence. And the one thing all the Republicans at the Worcester Convention agreed on back in April was we've got to beat Maura Healey. I'm the pro-choice Republican in this race. I am the candidate who can win. I am the electable conservative. Over the past 60 years, every governor we've elected in the state is a pro-choice governor. We need to put someone in who can beat Maura Healey. I can beat Maura Healey, but a vote for Mike Minogue in this primary is a vote for Maura Healey. If Mike Minogue is our nominee, this election will be about Trump and abortion. If I am the nominee, this election will be about your electric bills and about Maura Healey's failed policies, and we will win.

0: Because at the end of the day, independent voters in Massachusetts, by a 2-to-1 margin, believe the state's headed in the wrong direction. They want immediate relief. They want tax relief. They want a governor who will slash all those fees out of their utility bills. They want to feel safe. I will do those things. We know exactly what independent voters want, but independent voters in Massachusetts are socially moderate. I'm a Charlie Baker Republican. I'm proud of that. I'm the guy that can win in November, and I really appreciate your support.
1: Thanks, Dina. Appreciate your call.
2: Absolutely. All
1: in. Have a great night. Thank you. Thanks. Let's keep rolling. I'm going to go to, not too far from Marion. We'll go to Chris in Barnstable. Chris, you are next on Nice Out with Brian Shortsleeve. Go ahead, Chris.
3: Good evening, guys. Thank you. I know time's at a premium, so I'll make it quick. I just wanted to make a point about judgment. You know, we need a governor who exercises good judgment. So next week, we're going to make our choice for governor. There's only one name on the ballot for lieutenant governor, and that's Brian's running mate, Sean Oliver. The other candidates didn't qualify for the ballot. You know, Brian exercised extremely good judgment picking Sean Oliver as his running mate. They've run as a unified ticket since then. We need to keep them a unified ticket towards November, and I'm proud to support both of them. They've both got my vote next week.
1: All right. Short and sweet and to the point. That's for sure. Brian, quick comment for Chris.
0: Well, I'll tell you, Sean Oliver is a great, great candidate. I am very, very proud of him. The first decision you make when you run for governor is to pick a running mate. I made a great choice in Sean Oliver. Mike Minogue failed that test. He did not recruit a running mate. And then he went off and attacked Sean Oliver for standing tall for election integrity. So I am thrilled with where we are with Sean. He represents the best of us. He's a corrections officer. He's a municipal leader in New Bedford. And when I'm governor and he's lieutenant governor, New Bedford, Bristol County, Cape Cod, Plymouth County, we'll have a very loud voice on Beacon Hill.
1: Thank you so much for the call, Chris. Appreciate you listening tonight.
3: Thank you.
1: Have a great night. Going to go next to, I get one more in here before the break. Don't have to make people wait that long. Billy is in Braintree. Billy, you are next on Nightside. Welcome.
4: Yes, Brian, you were at the MBTA for 1 year. And when you took over the job, the T was a mess. And when you left, it was a bigger mess. You only lasted there 1 year. What was the problem there?
0: Well, you know, when I look back at my time at the T, the Boston Herald said that we turned an underperforming, bloated agency into one that finally delivered for taxpayers and delivered results for riders. The Boston Globe said my leadership was the best thing that ever happened to the T. All the improvement you see today at the T, the new red line cars, the new orange cars, the green line extension, the automated fare collection system, that all goes back to the Fiscal Management Control Board back in 2015 and 16. You know, Dan, you were talking earlier with a caller discussing whether you can get anything done in state government. When I went to the MBTA, we had a $300 million operating deficit. The T was in a financial crisis. The governor didn't call a politician. He called me a businessman, a turnaround artist. It took me 1 year to cut that deficit in half. It took us 2 years to balance the budget. And that's the first
4: nobody
0: time that he balanced his budget in 50 years.
4: Nobody buys that. You left it a mess. You couldn't handle the job. Who are you kidding?
1: Do you have any specifics there, Bill, that you'd like to share with us?
4: Well, the construction is collapsing. There was all kinds of union problems. Crime on the T. I believe they were running in a deficit, financial deficit.
1: And so you're going to blame that? And Brian was there for what year, Bill?
4: He's the general manager. He was there from 20, was it a little over a year? He's the general manager. He keeps boasting about his success at the team.
1: Well, he just talked about some specifics. I was trying to get some specifics from you. Mm-hmm. Who are you voting for governor, Bill?
4: Minogue.
1: Okay. Good luck. Thanks very much for your call. Let me we'll take a break. Coming right back on Nightside. There's always one, Brian. Don't worry about it.
0: Hey, look, Dan, I'll talk to anyone, anytime, any place. I'm happy to take tough questions.
1: No, that's Mike Minogue. That's what we do here on Nightside. I mean, it's as simple as that. Yep. But I was looking for some specifics that maybe he might have said, you made this decision. I didn't hear any specifics there, but, you know, that's, you know, gave him a shot, that's all. And I think he was honest with me. We'll be back on Nightside with Brian Shortsleeve. Here, give us a call. The only one line is 617-931-1030. We're going to get everybody in the line in, and if you get in, we'll try to get you on as well.
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4: All right, back to the phones we go, trying to get everyone in. Let me go to Ursula in East Boston. Ursula, next on Nightside with Brian Shortsleeve. 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
5: Hi, Dan. Thank you so much for taking my call. I'm just calling to tell Brian he's got my vote, the vote of everybody in our household. I admire Brian so much, and I think he is the only candidate that can go up to that state house and take on that legislature. He's already taken on the redheaded stepchild of state government, the MBTA, and I think that gives him great standing to take on the legislature. I think he is going to be a phenomenal governor, and I urge everybody to vote for him. He's got my admiration and my vote.
4: That's pretty good endorsement, Ursula. Brian, say hello to Ursula.
6: Well, Ursula, I appreciate your support. You know, we've talked on this show tonight about whether you can get things done in public life. I will tell you this: never let anyone tell you that you can't drive change in government and you can't make tough decisions and drive reform and save money. You absolutely can. When people tell you you can't get anything done, what it really means is they don't have the political will to do it. There's a tremendous amount we can do to make Massachusetts more efficient, to eliminate waste, to audit programs. And I did all those things at the T. We audited everything, every contract, yep, every department, overtime, the cell phone bills. And what you find when you do that is that often in these big state agencies, no one is looking for waste and abuse. If you look for it, you will find it. Across state government right now, across a $65 billion state government, you're going to find enormous, enormous opportunities to save money if you have a governor like me that's done it before. I mean, look at EBT and SNAP fraud. Dan, yeah, you've talked a lot about that. It is pervasive. Maura Healey has not done anything about that. Maura Healey has not made a single referral to the U.S. attorney on SNAP fraud. Andrea Campbell, who has sued Donald Trump 57 times, hasn't brought a single case, not a single case around public benefit fraud. Yet Leah Foley, the U.S. attorney, is now on her sixth SNAP bust. And every time they do an investigation, Dan and Ursula, they find millions of dollars in fraud. We got to do that across all of state government. I'm the guy to do it. I'm the man with the plan on this. I will not need on-the-job training. I know how to do it. I've done it before. I've walked the walk, not just talked the talk when it comes to audit.
4: I loved the no-bid contract to the taxi cab company on Cape Cod. $6 million no-bid contract for the folks who would come here during the great immigration debacle of the Biden administration. And the way it worked was that when they picked up one of the immigrants who had to go shopping or go to a doctor's appointment, the immigrants did not have cars, they would throw the meter, and under the contract, the meter started at $40. So if they were driving someone a mile to a doctor's appointment, it would end up being a $43 cab fare because it started at $40. Welcome to Massachusetts.
6: Diana DeSoglio did a terrific audit on that Mercedes cab contract. Yep. One of the things she found, Dan, was that the state was paying hundreds of thousands of dollars in cancellation and no-show fees to Mercedes Cab. And she read the contract and she said, well, there's nothing in this contract that provides for a cancellation fee. She asked the state procurement guy or gal, why are you paying it? You know what the answer was? The answer was no one in state government had ever reviewed a single invoice. They were just paying the bills.
4: That's only the taxpayers' money. Ursula, love your calls. Keep calling Nightside, okay? Thanks.
6: Thanks, Ursula.
7: Brian, my mom always said, it ain't bragging if you can do it. And you've already done it. And you're going to be a great governor. Can't wait.
4: Thanks, Ursula. I appreciate it. Let me go to Nicole in Boston. Nicole, you are next on Nightside with Brian Schwartzleaf.
8: Hi, Dan. I'm a big fan of the show. I just wanted to call in and say that I'm voting for Brian. And from the research that I've done, he's the only candidate with experience auditing a state agency. I mean, that guy talking about the MBTA, I don't see Mike Minogue in any positions like that. I just wanted to call in and say, go short sleeve.
4: All right. Quick to the point. Thank you, Nicole. I appreciate it very much. Keep calling the show. I'm going to get two more in here for us, Brian, if with some luck. Let me go to Susan in Brookline. Susan, you are next. Brookline is not a Republican stronghold, as I'm sure you know, Brian, but we got Susan.
9: My whole family is voting for Brian. When Brian worked at the T, he had these public meetings every week, and he'd go over the numbers, and I went to one of them, and I was so impressed. That I kept saying, I went home, I said to my husband, I hope this guy runs for governor someday. We need him. I mean, he's incredible. And then I remember the Carmen's Union was doing radio ads trying to convince us that he was a bad guy and he wasn't negotiating fairly. Like, that told me everything I needed to know.
6: Thank you for the confidence. And I think transparency in state government is so important. I hosted over 150 public meetings every Monday for 2 years in front of the cameras. But I'm a big believer when you're in public life, you got to be transparent. That is a huge difference between Mike Minogue and I. I'm an open book. I will tell you exactly where I stand. I will answer any question, anytime, any place. Mike Minogue refuses to take tough questions. He doesn't want to do debates. One of the reasons why he's at 32% right now in the polls against Maura Healey, which is about where I am, one of the reasons for that is despite $15 million of TV advertising, no one has heard of Mike. And the reason for that is because we haven't done televised debates. We have an opportunity in this race to do televised debates all over the state and radio debates on things like your show, Dan. That was a great opportunity for us to raise awareness out there with independent voters that we've got Republican candidates that have a plan on the economy, a plan on the audit. Mike Minogue has refused to debate. He doesn't want to answer questions.
4: He wouldn't come in and join us in March for just what you call an introductory conversation. Susan, I want to get one more call in, but thank you so much for calling the show. Go short sleeve. All right. Thanks, Susan. John and Dedham, you are the caboose on the train here. You got about 30 seconds. Go right ahead, John.
10: Okay. I'll make it quick. I don't know if I can answer this in one phone call, Brian. First time I heard you on the radio station, you had my vote. I am concerned. I'm hoping. I don't know, how do we get the stubborn Democrats and independents to realize that the Republicans are what the Democrat Party used to be? I've never seen the Democratic Party, not just Massachusetts nationally, so full of fraud, anti-victim, pro-criminal, anti-American citizen, pro-illegal. It's just mind-boggling. And Brian, what can I do to help you win?
4: You were anticipating my question here. Brian, how could folks get in touch with your campaign?
6: It's a great question. Go grab 100 of your friends and tell them to get out and vote on Tuesday. Independents can vote in this primary. Turnout is often low. So just get on the phone, grab your friends that care about Massachusetts having a new direction. I'm a fighter. I will take the fight to Maura Healey. I will beat Maura Healey. But we need people to come out and vote. So think about like-minded friends. Send them a text. They can go in, vote early tomorrow. Drag into the polls Tuesday. You can still get an absentee ballot. Got to get out there and vote.
4: What's your website, Brian, real quickly?
6: It's BrianShortSleeve.com or on Facebook. It's Brian Shortsleeve for Massachusetts, and I'm asking for your vote.
4: All right. Thanks so much, Brian. Best of luck. We will talk to you, I'm sure, at some point in the not-too-distant future. Thank you so much for your time tonight.
6: Thank you, Dan.
4: And, John, thank you for your call. Keep calling Nightside. We have got to go for a break for the 10 o'clock news. And when we get back, we're going to talk about Meta's $1 billion. In fact, their $17.1 billion reckoning today.
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15: 73 degrees in Boston at 10 o'clock. Good evening. I'm Dan Watkins. Here's what's happening. Closing arguments are expected Thursday at the Lindsey Clancy murder trial. Attorneys on both sides are making their final pitches as they try to sway the jury. The Duxbury mother is charged in the strangulation deaths of her three young children. Earlier today, the final prosecution witness, forensic psychiatrist Dr. Gregory Sadoff, said that he thinks Clancy knew right from wrong. WBZ-TV's Christina Rex reports.
16: Lawyer Kevin Reddington actually quoted the prosecution's opening statement from weeks ago to ask the doctor's opinion.
17: Lindsay made a calculated decision. She was a woman who
18: no longer liked the life she thought she wanted. It was getting harder and harder to control. And when she saw the opportunity to escape,
17: she made the selfish choice to take it and to take Cora, Dawson, and Callan first.
16: The prosecution witness's response?
19: I think that statement that you read really minimizes what she was going through.
15: And Clancy has pleaded not guilty to the murder charges. State Rep Francisco Paulino of Methuen made his first federal court appearance today. He was released on conditions that include suspending operations at his business until his next court date in October. WBZ's Jay Willett reports.
20: State Representative Francisco Paulino is placed under arrest outside an apartment complex in Lawrence, charged in an 11-count indictment with wire fraud and money laundering, accused of fraudulently obtaining more than $700,000 in COVID unemployment benefits and small business loans. He represents Methuen and Lawrence at the State House. Prosecutors say Paulino filed for pandemic unemployment assistance using the name of an unknowing 77-year-old relative. U.S. Attorney Leah Foley says it's never a proud moment to indict a public official, but necessary.
21: It is further alleged that Paulino took advantage of one of his tax clients by misrepresenting the terms and conditions for obtaining EIDL loans.
20: Paulino allegedly used hundreds of thousands of that loan money to fund real estate purchases and mortgages in Lawrence and Methuen, even charging his clients his own interest rates and loan fees on the money. Paulino faces up to 20 years in prison on the wire fraud charges alone. Jay Willett, WBZ Boston's News Radio.
15: Meta, the parent company of Facebook and Instagram, has reached a settlement with dozens of states, including Massachusetts, that sued, saying that the platforms were harmful to kids.
22: The trial was expected to last 6 weeks, with the plaintiffs intending to prove that Meta's platforms were designed to be addictive to young people. Testimony was already underway, with company officials on the stand Tuesday being grilled by Colorado's attorney general. Both sides reserved the right to settle the case, and now that's what's happened. Meta has agreed to pay nearly $17 billion. In exchange, the plaintiffs will drop their claims. Jim Ryan, ABC News.
15: 10:03, traffic and weather together. The Subaru retailers of New England all-wheel drive. Traffic on the threes with Steve Perez. What's going on, Steve?
23: Well, we're looking downtown. We're 93 North. You're inching through the O'Neill Tunnel. There's a double-lane closure in your way on the right-hand side. You're at a crawl starting at Mass Ave. And the Pike's okay for now, but work crews on the way. Thorough Drive East, still a bit of a slowdown at Leverett Circle. There was a crash on the Leverett up-ramp.
0: That's been cleared, so no more delay there. South of the City Expressway South, moving very slowly with work in Ponset Circle that backs you up to Freeport Street. Northbound at Freeport, the right lane is closed. You're reducing speed, but not as intense as the southbound side. Route 3 has a minor southbound work crew delay at Route 139, then a slow go getting by Route 14 in Duxbury. 128 South, a crash in a work zone in Dedham by Route 1, heavy getting by. That also slows you down getting there from Route 1 North. 495 North by the Pike in Hopkinton, under the speed limit with a work crew in your way. Another southbound in Marlboro at 290. North of the city, 128 South slows for work between 93 and Route 28. And both ways at Route 3, there's a work crew, but just a slowdown on the southbound side and on the ramp to 128 due to paving on Route 3 North that starts at 128 and extends all the way to Drum Hill. Southbound Treble Cove Road to Route 62, overnight paving on Route 3 slows you down just a bit. Route 1 South, watch for a work crew at Walnut Street, a minor delay. 93, work crew delays both ways at Spot Pond, slower on the southbound side, but it's not a contest. 495 South, heavy passing work in Haverhill at Route 125, then a minor slowdown at Ward Hill. Steve Perez, WBZ 24-Hour Traffic Network.
15: And here's Brian Thompson with the forecast.
1: Under a partly cloudy sky tonight, we'll have a low of 66 in Boston. It will be closer to 60 in many suburbs. The humidity will be a bit higher for tomorrow with intervals of clouds and sunshine. High tomorrow around 83. It's going to be muggy tomorrow night with a mostly cloudy sky. There will be a couple of showers and perhaps a thunderstorm. Low tomorrow night near 70. Friday, still a humid day with clouds and some sun. We'll still have a shower or two, even a heavier thunderstorm around. High Friday, 82. But heading into the weekend, the weather improves again. The humidity drops on Saturday with more sunshine. High 76. Warmer on Sunday with clouds and sun and highs in the low to mid 80s. I'm AccuBud, the meteorologist, Brian Thompson, WBZ, Boston's News Radio.
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0: In sports, the Red Sox got shut out by the Marlins 4-0 tonight. The Sox are off tomorrow. They'll look to bounce back Friday night in the Bronx against the Yankees. It's 73 degrees in Boston at 10:07. Let's get back to Nightside with Dan Ray. I'm Dan Watkins, WBZ Boston's News Radio.
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2: Now, there was a big settlement today in Oakland, California, and I know that there are lots of folks in my audience who get a little confused over Meta and Facebook and Instagram and all sorts of other social platforms. And we're going to try to talk about this settlement. So I want to put it in some perspective, okay? Let's do that first. There was a group of about 29 states, including in New England, Massachusetts, Rhode Island, and Vermont. They reached this settlement with Meta, which is $17.1 billion. Billion. Now, let's put that in some context. It's a lot of money. A lot of money. And that money will be accompanied by reforms, particularly as it applies to teenagers. That's the focus of this lawsuit. What is going on when teenagers are spending their lives, and it could be preteens as well, on computers, not reading, not studying for school? They're just what they call doom scrolling. And all of us who have had computers, and I'll watch hockey fights, I'll watch baseball brawls, and that's what what someone's interested in. And so I can watch five minutes of, the best baseball brawls. Now, I'm smart enough or experienced enough to understand at about the 4 minute mark, I'm wasting my time, and I will push away. But it's a nice little break for 4 or 5 minutes, or watch hockey fights. Some of the participants of those hockey fights are friends of mine, so I could root for them from 20 years ago or 30 years ago, or have a conversation with them. It's what people, are interested in. I know you have adults who are spending a lot of time now on sports betting, a lot of time. And most of these sport betting companies stay in business because, frankly, their business model keeps them in business. Anyway, let's put $17 billion in some perspective, okay? Just for the fun of it. Because when you start talking about numbers like that, it's mind-boggling. So Meta basically is Facebook and Instagram. Now, there are other sites. There's X, used to be Twitter. There's YouTube. There's other sites out there. But these are two biggies, okay? This company, Meta, basically agreed to settle today for $17.1 billion. Now, part of that, as I understand it, would be paid by other social websites if they went along with the program. Meta said states receive about 70% of the payments to be doled out in annual installments, with the other 30% coming only if YouTube and TikTok agree, this according to the Boston Globe, to payments and to implement similar age restrictions. What Meta doesn't want to do, obviously, is destroy their own lucrative business. But they apparently feel that if it went to court, that they probably would have had to have paid more than $17.1 billion. So let's put that number in perspective, okay? Today, after having paid $17.1 billion, Meta's stock was up 1%. It was kind of a quiet day on Wall Street, but the stock was up 1%. I think everything, the major indicators, the Dow and the across the board, the major indices were down, I don't know, 0.5% or 0.3%. NASDAQ was down. Everything was down. But Meta went up 1%. In after-hour trading, Meta went up 3%. So the people who have invested in Meta, and they haven't invested in Meta to do anything other than to make money, which is perfectly acceptable. But basically, if you own Meta stock today, you had a pretty good bump, 4% up on a day when the market was kind of just chugging along. So how do you judge the size of a company? Well, one of the ways you judge it is what they call the market cap. I don't want to get too deep here, but in order to figure out how much the company is worth, you take the number of shares that are outstanding and you multiply those shares by the stock price. So to keep it simple, stupid, I'm talking to myself when I say that. If you have a company and there are 100 shares of that company and the value of the company, fair market value, is $10 a share, you multiply the 100 shares by the $10 value of each of those shares and you get a $1,000 market cap. The market cap for the company that I work for, which is iHeartMedia, which is a big, big media company, is about $414 million. That's maybe $500 million. Paramount, which owns more than iHeart and owns CBS and many, many, many other broadcast entities, is a $12 billion company. That's big. That's big. Okay. That's almost what Meta gave away today. They gave away, well, they settled for $17.1 billion. Meta's market cap is $1.468 trillion with a T dollars. That's $1,000 billion. $1,000 billion. And it's $1,468 billion is $1.468 trillion. It's mind-boggling. It's mind-boggling. Meta gave up a trifle today. A significant sum, no question. And that money will go to the states, and hopefully the states will use that money wisely. I think Massachusetts is going to receive $366 billion guaranteed, $366 million paid out over the next 10 years, which is okay. I mean, we have a state budget of $66 billion. So that's one third of a billion. It's for, in terms of the Commonwealth of Massachusetts, it's not life-changing money. Let me put it like that. It's the equivalent of, you know, being lucky and hit $1,000 megabucks ticket of some sort. It's great to have an extra $1,000, but it's not going to change your life, in my opinion. So I want to go over some of the changes that they have come up with very quickly. The company now basically is going to limit the amount of time that teenagers can be on Facebook or Instagram to 2 hours a day. The company has agreed to block access from midnight to 6 a.m. for teenagers, or kids, I guess, 13 to 18. They're also, I guess, there'll be silent notifications between school hours of 8 to 3. That means there'll be nothing on your phone that's coming through new. At the same time, direct messaging will still be allowed so that teens can stay in contact with friends and family. I hope no kid is spending a lot of time direct messaging. The bottom line is, this may be a subject that you don't know a lot about, but it is a huge step in the right direction, not only in terms of making some funds available and making, look, Meta is a very successful company. Wish I had more stock in Meta. All of us wish we had more stock in Meta. But there's a cost. There have been cases that they have gone to trial on where kids have committed suicide. And there's other things here. One of the things that they will do is they will limit the amount of continuous use. And that after an hour and a half of cumulative use, there will be their own post will be disabled, okay? There are some legitimate limitations. That'd be the way to describe it. Limitations that are put on Meta, and the two big companies in Meta again are Facebook and Instagram. So that will kids still be available? And then also, there's going to be supposedly more stricter rules on identifying ages of people. I don't know how they're going to do that. Some kid signs up for Instagram or Facebook. How do they prove that the teenager hasn't basically said, "Hey, I'm 22"? You know, so all of this will go through in the wash, but this clearly represented a serious challenge to Meta, which is the parent company for Facebook and Instagram. And I'd love to hear from you. Those of you who know a lot about this, and there are some of you out there who do, please, I would love to be better educated in it, and I would love for you to better educate my audience. I think it's a big step in the right direction. At the same time, there's a lot of stuff that goes on in the internet. I mean, one of the things that they talk about is they have filters where kids can go in and have their face changed to make themselves look more like, some actress or some actor that they admire. Facebook, there's a lot to like about Facebook. There's a lot to like about X, Twitter. There's a lot to like about Instagram. There's a lot to like about Reddit. There's a lot to like about all of these social platforms. But there's also an inherent danger. And kids, when they turn 18, high school time is over. It's that time to either go to college or get a job. And if they waste their time, little kids watch cartoons all day. I mean, they'll sit there in front of the, and they'll watch Bluey. And the only reason I know that is we have a grandson now who's 4. He's gone through his Bluey stage. I have no idea what the stage was this weekend, but they get to a new. At one point, he was watching Miss Rachel, and I just didn't like Miss Rachel. There's a lot that I've found out about Miss Rachel. She's kind of a very politicized. She's not Captain Kangaroo, let me tell you that. Anyway, if you've had experience with kids, how do you control your kids? If when your kids were teenagers, how did you control them? We had to do it. We made sure that the bedrooms were open, and that if they were going up there on Facebook, if they were going up on the computer, we knew what they were watching. Their level of privacy was compromised, and I think there were probably things that my kids somehow saw when I wasn't around or whatever. Yeah. But again, it's a wonderful tool, just like artificial intelligence will be a wonderful tool, but you have to use like any, a power saw is a wonderful tool. But if you don't know how to use a power saw, it can be very dangerous. That's the only analogy I would like to make. But we're going to take a break. 617-254-1030. 617-931-1030. I think this is a huge story, and I think it would be doing you, my audience, a disservice if I didn't introduce it to you. I'm sure some of you have watched the nightly newscast tonight. You know about it. I'd love to get your first impression on it. We're coming back on Nightside, 617-254-1030, 617-931-1030. Be right back with some phone calls, I trust, back on Nightside.
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2: You know, computers and the internet, and Meta dominates the internet, in my opinion, in many ways. People don't know as much about what goes on the internet, the dark web, It's a visitor in your house. And you have no clue what your kids are being exposed to. And this was finally a day of reckoning. And again, a day of reckoning that was done on Meta's terms. I mean, $17.1 billion sounds like a lot of money, and it is. But in the context that I explained, a drop in the bucket for Meta. Let me start it off with Kevin in Woburn. Hey, Kevin, I appreciate you calling in on this. This is a subject we haven't done much of before. Love to get your contribution to the conversation. Go right ahead, Kevin.
15: Sure. Dan, love your show. Thank you. I love your subjects. I'm going to be very brief here. NASDAQ closed the value of Meta tonight at $1.47 trillion. That's with a T.
2: Right. Yeah, I did. I just reported that.
15: Yes, you did. That's right. Yeah. And I'm confirming what you said. And I'm going to just say that $17 billion is pocket change, and it's the price of doing business.
2: So yeah, I mean, it would be. I'm just trying to do a. It's probably 1%. I'd have to get my abacus out here. I mean, it's probably less than 1%, and the price of Meta has gone up today. When I last checked, it was up 1% of the day. It took a little hit in the morning, but it more than recovered, and it's up 1% today. And in after hours trading by 6:30, it was up an additional 3%.
15: Absolutely.
2: Are you someone who do you have kids or have you had teenage kids?
15: I did. My kids are grown up now. Okay, I got to get back on Instagram, so I got to go.
2: You got what? I'm sorry.
15: I got to get back on Instagram.
2: Okay, good joke. Okay, thank you much. All right. Actually, I didn't have as much time for Kevin as I thought I might have. If you've had teenagers, because that is the period of time once they hit their 20s. So much of their life has been formed. Their education formally, you know, unless they're going to become a sociology major with a minor in Vietnamese art culture or something like that, school is over. The formal education, most by the time they hit their 20s, somewhere in their 20s, it's over. But that period of time from when they're 12, 13, 14, 15, 16 years old up until 18, just incredible. We've had a couple of generations of kids now, maybe more, who have spent their teen years and maybe even their preteen years on the internet, on Facebook or on Instagram or in any of these other places that even are more pernicious than the normal locations that most of us are familiar with. I mean, you hear about the dark web. I've never, to the best of my knowledge, ever come close to the dark web, but it sounds like a place that I want nothing to do with. And yet it's there. I mean, there's this structure. Kids in the 80s, they didn't have the internet. Kids in the 90s, it was just really in an it was just beginning to appear. Kids who became teens in the 2000s or in the 2010s, I mean, hopefully they handled it. I think some of the reforms that were agreed upon today, in addition to the $17.1 billion, the reforms are probably more important.

0: They're good reforms, from what I read. The question is, like any good reform, how will it be implemented? How effective will it be? If you have a thought on that, 617-254-1030, 617-931-1030. Kevin from Woburn said he liked our different choice of topics. We did 2 hours of politics. So if the political groupies have left, I'm sorry. This is an opportunity for you to jump on board and talk about something that you might know more about than I do. Matter of fact, you probably do know more about it than I do. Join the conversation back right after the news.
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16: It is just a traffic nightmare out there today.
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17: There's clouds and a couple of showers popping through. It turns chillier
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18: 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Testimony is done and closing arguments are set for Thursday at the Lindsey Clancy trial. A Stowe police officer accused of using flock cameras to track a person he knew has resigned ahead of a termination hearing. A man pleads not guilty to boating OUI and involuntary manslaughter charges in connection with a deadly Boston Harbor boat crash back in May. And Methuen State Rep Francisco Polino made his first federal court appearance facing federal charges stemming from the pandemic. WBZ's Jay Willett.
19: Prosecutors say Polino filed for pandemic unemployment assistance using the name of an unknowing 77-year-old relative. U.S. Attorney Leah Foley says it's never a proud moment to indict a public official, but necessary.
5: It is further alleged that Polino took advantage of one of his tax clients by misrepresenting the terms and conditions for obtaining EIDL loans.
18: I'm Dan Watkins.
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0: formerly known as Twitter, is in any way, shape, or form tied up in any of this. And, of course, that would now is owned by Elon Musk. A lot of big money. A lot of big money here. 617-254-1030. 617-931-1030. Again, we're a little bit ahead of the story here. It just broke today, broke early this morning in Oakland. The trial was interrupted and an agreement was reached, which I think is positive. And everything that I've read on it, and I'm not an expert in this at all, there will be a number of features put in. I hope they somehow can put the features in so that they have the capacity to actually impose the limitations on teens and also keep them off areas that nobody should be dealing with. There's, you know, the internet, there's a lot of abuse to it. A lot of people have lost money because of internet scams. I mean, again, it's important to say, hey, this is wonderful. You can message friends and you can find high school classmates. There's a lot of good to it, but there's a lot of negative to it. Let me go to Greg in Ontario. Hey, Greg, welcome back. How are you tonight? You have the same thing up there, I assume, in Ontario. It knows no borders, correct?
1: Yeah, I think you're right there, Dan. It's not a big dent in terms of financial strain on Meta. However, at least it's awareness, and the watchdogs are out going to watch them there. But when my kids were young, I was the sergeant at arms in this house, and nothing got through this door. Like when my kids would have friends come over with some of these video games that were really graphic and violent, I was at the door, and anything in that bag I knew was not going to be played in my house. It sat on the shelf. When the kid left, he got it and brought it home. Yeah. That's just the way. And in terms of watching my kids on the internet, absolutely 100%. Now, my son was born in 90, the first one, so he kind of, it was the beginning of all that. And when he was in his teens, about 14 or 15, it started hitting pretty heavy, and I watched it. And they knew I was watching, so they
0: knew. I remember at the time, and there was one called Grand Theft Auto, which I'm sure by today's standards is relatively tame, but I knew that that was pretty edgy at the time, and that wasn't going to make an appearance in my household either. There was some conversations about that, and I think that, hey, you have to monitor what your kids are doing. I mean, you need to give them space, and you need to give them some modicum of privacy, but the internet, again, as valuable, as important, as instructive as it has been for all of us, it invades your family space. I mean, the idea of family dinners where you'd have conversations with your kids about what's going on in school, with the internet, it's, of course, you got TV where there's so much stuff on TV as well. I think it's tougher to raise kids today than it was when your kids and my kids were being raised, and it was tougher raising your kids and my kids than it was raising kids in the 70s when, they'd sit around and watch the Brady Bunch on television or something like that. It's been amped up, and maybe this will slow it down.
1: Yeah, I agree with everything you're saying, Dan. There's a lot of cultural junk in the world today, especially with, the advent of all this technology. And you have to be a good parent, and you have to be firm but fair. But I think when you're raising kids, well, at least the way I was raised as well, and so I brought that into my phase when I was raising my kids, it was there's rules in this household. And as long as you're under the roof, you're going to have to follow those rules. And when you're of 18 years old or 19 or whatever, and you want to be on your own, that's fine. But it's up to me as a parent to institute right from wrong and not wasting your time doing anything. And so my wife and I definitely, we were doing family activities all the time. And it was always outdoors, camping, fishing, hiking, whatever, that was our interest. So we got them into that, which, they'd still do today. Like, my son will call me up every summer. He'll say, hey, where are we going fishing this year? I'm like, let's go. Pick a spot. Yeah. And every time we get in,

0: So I don't have to call him. He calls me. It's something we shared at a young age, and it's tradition. But if all I'd sat there and watched my kids spend endless amounts of time and not engage with them at all and think that this technology was a babysitter, and then when they hit 16 or 18 or whatever, and I ask them to do things, they probably have no interest because we wouldn't have that connection.
1: Yeah. Well, I think you're right. We had a pretty similar experience. Both my wife and I worked full time. We had some neighbors, older ladies who were babysitters, but there was no internet. Well, it came along as they were getting a little older, but when they were young, they played with their their imaginations were much more important, and they had toys that they played with and games. And again, I think it's like anything else. It was a blessing in terms of it showed them the world. They could go and find news stories, or they could find pictures of other parts of the world. That books became less relevant. When my kids were really young, the best thing that I did was I made them participate every day, hooked on phonics. And I'm sure that you had something similar like that in Canada, where I was drilling
0: down
1: on learning your letters, learning your numbers. So when they went to school, they were comfortable and they were ahead. I can't imagine what it'd be like if you allowed your kids just to sit in front of the TV or in front of the screen and didn't interact with them. They're basically going to grow up and become zombie-like. So I'm hoping that more people will be willing to give us some insight as to when their kids grew up and how much has the question I want to ask people is, how much of a problem did the internet in whatever form, again, whether it was YouTube or TikTok, or whatever, particularly, again, Facebook and Instagram, how much of a problem did those forms of entertainment cause once they entered your house, household? And that's what I'm hoping people will talk about. This story is new today. I think a lot of people don't understand what we're talking about, to be really honest with you, Greg. I mean,
0: You can see, but you can see the fallout already. You can see, in society today, I mean, I notice it where people are just entrapped in these phones. And I have nephews that have young kids, nephews and nieces. And when I go to visit, they're all walking around with an iPad, and they're all in their own little world. And when I walk in, and I'll say, how you doing, and they kind of look at you, they say hi, and then they kind of just ignore you. They're just so focused on this. And I kind of shake my head a little bit. And I think it's, it does. I think the isolation part of it and all this mental health issues is where now you have young generations of young people. That's all they know, and they can't sit eye to eye with you and have a conversation.
1: Yeah, it gets worse. And when you talk about socialization, there are programs out there where kids can, I guess, call up and again, I'm not somebody who has done this or has experienced it, but I guess you can call up and make up someone who is like your dream date, and there are these kids that feel that they are in relationships with this hologram of some sort. I guess I'm not even sure of the language, Greg, but anyway, I'm up on a break. I gotta let you run. I so appreciate you called. You sound like you ran your house as we ran our house back in the day.
0: Yeah.
1: And I hope. Do you have any grandkids yet? Do you have grandkids yet?
0: Not yet, but maybe soon.
1: Well, we got two. That's another experience. It's a very different experience because you're not really responsible, but you still want to kind of model it and show your children how you think it should be done, and yet they have ideas of their own because you brought them up to be independent. Greg, I appreciate your call, my friend. We will talk soon, okay? Thank you so much.
0: Okay, Dan. Talk to you later.
1: Have a great night. I love callers who are regular callers to the show, as Greg is, and to think that every night he's listening to Nightside up in Ontario, very close to Lake Ontario, but soon, I guess, our president wants to call it Lake America. I mean, give it up, Mr. President. All right, I got wide open lines here. I'd love to know your experience with your kids on the internet. If you're someone who is still on the internet, meaning you're a young person and you're listening to this show, are you impacted by these rules and regulations that now, or will you do a workaround? That's what people are concerned about. I mean, Facebook, Instagram, YouTube, TikTok, that they could all work together to try to actually, you know, tighten things up, put some rules in place, which they're not going to go out of business. These companies, they are bigger than media giants. It's as simple as that. But I'd love to know if you think that they can do this and they can actually create rules and regulations and guardrails, as it's called in the industry, without kids, teenagers, doing workarounds. 617-254-1030, 617-931-1030. My intention is to change topics at 11 o'clock, and I want to give you a chance to reflect on the incredible career and success of Dolly Parton, truly an American success story. Again, I'm not a big music guy, but boy, I liked her songs. And as I've said a couple of times earlier to friends of mine today, when you heard her songs on the radio, you listened back in the day when you was, you know, scanning and looking for music. I got wide open lines. 617-254-1030, 617-931-1030. I think this is very relevant. But if I'm wrong, your lack of interest will be obvious. We're back on Nightside.
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1: All right, let me go to Warren in Fall River. Warren is a little younger than me, and he probably knows a little bit more about this than I do. Hey, Warren, appreciate you calling in. Go right ahead.
10: Yeah, hey, Dan. Yeah, as you know, I run a couple music pages on Facebook and all
1: yes.
10: stuff like that.
1: Yeah.
10: And it is, I mean, I know for a fact that, you know, like Meta and all these devices are extremely addictive. Whew. Because I see, you know, again, you see the people like with their nose in the phone and all stuff. And I spent so much time at one point running my pages that I actually looked at my usage per day, and it was at 14 hours.
1: Now, were you doing that as a vocation, an avocation?
10: I was doing it as a, you know, as a hobby. Believe it or not.
1: So you were not doing this as a business. How were you able to spend 14 hours a day doing that and also work and sleep?
10: Well, I mean, the 14 hours was over the weekends.
1: Okay.
10: Like on Saturday and Sunday.
1: Okay, yeah, right.
10: I mean, I looked at it and like it would give you the, you know, per day, and it was, I got up to 14 hours. And I was like, oh my God. And I realized how addicted I was, to the device and all stuff. And, it was eye opening when I saw that. I was like, because I didn't realize I was spending that much time on there. And these kids, if I'm spending 14, if I can get up to 14 hours, some of these kids are probably getting up to 16, 18 hours a day.
1: Now, your website, describe your website to us so people will understand it, Warren.
10: Well, it's a music page called Soundcheck. And it's basically any kind of music on there, and I try to educate people on music, and like I'll have like the question of the day, I'll have on this day this happened, today this album came out, on this day this person was born, and I follow the news, so like if Dolly, you know, with Dolly Parton and all stuff like that, we did a little something on that, yeah, and so I try to keep it so it's educated.
1: You used the word you used was a hobby.
10: I was doing one for a major artist called Peter Gabriel, and I ran that page for 8 years, and I ended up having like concerts on it, interviews. I would interview a lot of musicians. I was putting a lot of time. That's when I got up to 14 hours over the weekends and all stuff like that. And that's just.
1: But you never made money with the Peter Gabriel page.
10: I never made money on it, but I could have been what they call an influencer.
1: Yeah. Well, either way, you were spending a lot of time on something that you really loved. And
10: yeah, on something that I really loved.
1: How did you extract yourself from that situation?
10: I got away from the page. I actually handed the Peter Gabriel page over to a friend of mine in New York, and she's running it now. And and I got away, and I spend much less time running this other page. I mean, it's smaller,
1: yeah,
10: but it's the fact that

0: you know, I set limits to myself.
1: Okay,
0: you know?
1: Let me ask you this. You set limits to yourself. Do you think that the limits, are you familiar with the Meta deal today that they've agreed to pay the
0: I have to be very wary of what was happening with Meta and all stuff because of this legal consequences.
1: Okay.
0: To, you know, so sometimes
1: give me your 30-second analysis of this deal. Is it good for Meta, good for Facebook and Instagram? Is it good for the public? Is it good for teenagers? Who are the winners and who are the losers quickly today, in your opinion?
0: I think these entities have to do a lot more. They really have to police what goes on because we got, you know, what they call bots, you know, bot accounts on Facebook where it's fake. It's totally fake. And people, we had to watch for them because.
1: Okay. All right, Warren. I hate to do this to you. You great caller on this subject. I know your background, but I got to break it off because I got the news coming. And on the other side, we're going to talk about the passing of Dolly Parton. See what people have to say about her, the loss of her. She was an icon, and maybe some of my listeners have met her. Maybe they've gone to her shows.
0: Never a bad word about her. Never a bad word. I've never heard anyone say a bad word about her.
1: I don't expect that. We'll give them a chance to say good words.
0: At all.
1: Warren, I gotta run. Thanks for the call. I do appreciate it.
0: Thank you.
1: All right, good night. Wish people had a greater interest in what I think is an important topic, but I have to learn from my audience what my audience is interested in and what they're not interested in. I hope you're going to be interested in Dolly Parton, or if not, we'll do some other topic. But we will see. It's an experiment every night here on Nightside.
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7: 71 degrees in Boston at 11 o'clock. Good evening. I'm Dan Watkins. Here's what's happening. Testimony is done at the Lindsey Clancy murder trial in Plymouth Superior Court. WBZ's Brooke McCarthy with details.
8: Therese Franklin.
9: Commonwealth Rest.
8: So members of the jury, the Commonwealth has now rested their rebuttal case. So you have the evidence.
10: Closing argument set for tomorrow in the Lindsey Clancy murder trial, and then the jury gets the case. Before the Commonwealth rested, their last rebuttal witness was forensic psychiatrist Dr. Gregory Sathoff. Clancy's attorney Kevin Reddington pushing back on his conclusions. Dr. Sathoff saying Clancy never told her doctor she had thoughts about harming her kids.
11: The homicidal ideation, as I understand, was just voiced to her husband and her mother.
8: Just voiced? Is that what you just said? Just voiced?
9: Is that like talking about the Red Sox?
10: He testified about the medications and treatments Clancy received and said, in his opinion, Clancy had control when she killed her three kids. Brooke McCarthy, WBZ Boston's News Radio.
7: With football season fast approaching and all the other happenings at Gillette Stadium these days, a popular cut-through on event days has become a little too popular, so much so that the town of Foxborough is poised to take action to protect nearby neighborhood residents from an excess of unwanted foot traffic.
12: Revolution Way behind Gillette Stadium is an important part of pedestrian traffic for locals who are walking down to Gillette Stadium.
13: The foot traffic here will warrant having ways to move pedestrians that is not at road grade.
14: Don't have to worry about people getting hit by cars.
12: But that pathway that also houses the Revs training facilities has become a bullseye for Uber drop-offs and pickups and people roaming around, as it also connects to nearby neighborhoods. Foxborough Police announcing that the town has come up with an idea for ID checks and better policing of who's moving in and who's moving out of this neighborhood on event days.
13: To not do that, I would be surprised if that doesn't get done.
12: Anyone else can head to designated drop-off areas or the parking lots. In Foxborough, Jim McKay, WBZ, Boston's News Radio.
7: Social media giant Meta agrees to pay over $17 billion in a tentative settlement of a lawsuit that claimed they didn't do enough to protect the mental health of young social media users.
15: Excessive use of social media can have real consequences on our young people's well-being.
16: Massachusetts Attorney General Andrea Campbell announcing a landmark $17.1 billion settlement with Meta that will bring at least $366 million to the Commonwealth. The AG says that money will mostly go to addressing mental health concerns and safer technology infrastructure in schools. The settlement resolves claims that Meta's social media platforms harmed kids and teens and includes new safeguards.
15: These are not simply promises to do better. These are changes to the products themselves to start to make things safer for our kids online.
16: Under the new framework, Meta will not allow children under 13 on Instagram or Facebook. Meta says they will not be using photo identification for proof of age. Instead, relying on data they've collected on kids to determine their age based on posts they've made or who their friends are.
7: And that was WBZ-TV's Logan Hall with that report. 11:03, traffic and weather together. The Subaru retailers of New England all-wheel drive traffic on the threes with Steve Perez. Where are we off to, Steve?
17: Well, we're going to look downtown. We're 93 North. You're down two left lanes through the O'Neill Tunnel at a crawl, starting at Mass Ave. On the Pike, you're down to one lane, moving slowly both ways between Comm Ave and Market Street. Airport tunnels, Ted Williams East, a bit of a slowdown with the right lane closed. Delay start in South Boston. The Callahan under the speed limit with the right lane taken. And the Sumner also down a right lane, slows you down and blocks the ramp to Sturo Drive. South of Town Expressway South, moving slowly past work at Neponset Circle, starting at about Freeport Street. Northbound, a right lane closure at Freeport Street, a speed limit ride. Route 3, brief work crew delay southbound at Route 139, then at Route 14. 128 South, still dealing with a crash cleanup in a work zone in Dedham at Route 1 that also slows you down getting there from Route 1 North. 495 North by the Pike in Hopkinton, a minor work crew delay. Another southbound in Marlboro at 290. North of town, 128 road work, but minor issues getting by. Southbound between 93 and Route 28, then southbound by the Pike. Both ways at Route 3 and southbound Trapello Road to Route 20. Route 1 South, a minor slowdown with work in Saugus at Walnut Street. You're going to reduce speed on 93 South with a setup at Spot Pond. And there's another by 495, but no real delay there. Route 3 paving crews slow you down both ways between Treble Cove Road and 128. A heavy delay in Haverhill, 495 southbound road work at Route 125. Then a minor delay in Haverhill at Ward Hill. West of town on the Pike, road work slows you down both ways at 495, both ways at 290. A setup both ways in Sturbridge at I-84, no trouble there. And then you're reducing speed eastbound at Newton Corner. Route 9 slows for work eastbound in Natick at Route 27. 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
7: And here's Brian Thompson with the forecast.
19: Under a partly cloudy sky tonight, we'll have a low of 66 in Boston. It will be closer to 60 in many suburbs. Tomorrow, we'll have intervals of clouds and sunshine. It will be a bit more humid with a high tomorrow around 83. Pretty muggy by tomorrow night with more clouds. There will be a couple of showers, perhaps a thunderstorm. Low tomorrow night near 70, and still a couple of showers and thunderstorms around on Friday. Another humid day with clouds and some sun. Friday's high around 82. By Saturday, though, we'll see the weather improve again. The humidity will drop. We'll see some sunshine and a high Saturday of 76. I'm AccuWeather meteorologist Brian Thompson, WBZ, Boston's News Radio.
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7: In sports, the Red Sox were shut out by the Marlins tonight 4-0. The Sox are off tomorrow. Then they start up a four-game set in the Bronx Friday night against the Yankees. It's 71 degrees in Boston at 11:08. Let's get back to Nightside with Dan Ray. I'm Dan Watkins, WBZ Boston's News Radio.
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0: Now, the voice of Dolly Parton. I am not a music expert. Let me just jump right in and let you know that. But I liked Dolly Parton's songs. And when I was younger, and I tend to listen more to news and things like that these days because it's part of my job, but when I was younger and listened to music, like most of you, when a Dolly Parton song came on the radio, you'd be scanning, you know, you'd have your favorite stations, music stations, but I'd be scanning, and when I would hear a Dolly Parton song, I would listen to it in its entirety. It's just an amazing person. I've learned a lot about her in the last day or so. I did not realize. I knew that she was born poor. I did not realize. I saw a picture of the house that she grew up in, and it looked like, truly, I guess it was part of Appalachia. And she took a lot of those experiences and turned them into songs and turned herself into an incredible business person. I have no idea what her net worth was, but I suspect it was in the billions, not just in the millions, because she's a music icon. So what I want to do is I want to learn a little bit more about Dolly Parton. I'd love to hear from those of you, if you've ever attended a concert, particularly if you have attended a concert in New England. I mean, she was around for 50 years or more. She was born in 1946, died at 80 in 2026. We know that. Apparently, she made her first appearance at the Grand Ole Opry. I think I saw on one of the nightly newscasts tonight at the age of 13, which would have put her, I guess, in 1959 era. So she was an entertainer in the 50s then, 60s, 70s, 80s, 90s, and well into the 2000s. And apparently today has left a record, which I don't know how she did that, but nobody has heard, well, no one who's going to talk about it has heard it. And she put it in some sort of a safety deposit box, which is not to be opened until, I heard two things. One, and one of the networks had said until 2045, and then the other one said her 100th birthday, which would be in 2046. So I just think it's fascinating that, growing up, you think of Elvis Presley. I'm not so sure that, well, she lived longer than Elvis Presley, that's for sure, and that she eventually had this this incredible mark. I know that there was one song that he wanted to have ownership of, and she said no. That's I think that was the I Will Always Love You song from 1974. And so, yeah, if you're a Dolly Parton fan and you listen to Nightside, I finally got a topic that hopefully you'll be able to contribute and talk about. She did interviews, this would have been earlier this last month, on CBS Mornings with Anthony Mason. And there's a couple of sound bites here that I'd like to play, and then I hope some of you will decide to participate in a conversation. Andrew, this is cut number 4. This is Anthony Mason of CBS Mornings interviewing Dolly Parton July 11th, about 6 weeks ago, 2026. Cut 4.
1: When you see that whole body of work, it's like, wow, that's a lot of times. That's a lot of miles traveled, a lot of tears shed, you know, a lot of pain, and a lot of joy. So to see your whole life laid out before you in a museum like that, especially at my age, because that's pretty much, I'll do some more things, hopefully, like my Broadway musical and other things. My life story is that. I'm sure there'll be other projects, but for the most part, yeah. I've pretty much...
2: You've written most of the chapters.
1: I've written most of the chapters. I'm on my last chapter because of my, my age and everything. But I want it to really be the best one.
0: Well, one more soundbite from the Anthony Mason interview, in which he asked her one of those questions about her legacy. As always, she always sounded the same, But she always sounded honest, as if she was speaking from her heart. And this was speaking from her heart on July 11, 2026, really about no more than 6 weeks ago. Cut number five, please, Andrew.
1: I want to be known as someone that cared not only just about myself and about my music and about my family, very spiritual person, yeah. But I like to help people, just like my Imagination Library, where we give books away to children from the time they're born. Once a month they get a book until they start school, and that's been a wonderful program because my dad couldn't read and write, and so that's what inspired me to do that program and got my dad involved, you know, when it started years and years ago. So now it's become a worldwide thing. We've given way over 200 million books. So I'm proud of that. So that's part of my legacy that I'm proud of. But I'd like to be thought of as a decent human being. I want to be thought of when you think of me when I'm gone. I'd like you to smile to think, oh, she was funny, or, oh, she had a good sense of humor. You know, even when she was sad, she'd make a joke about it. Or, yeah. You know, so I just want to be, I just like to be known for what I think I am, which is just a regular person. I always say I'm a workhorse that looks like a show horse, but I work for what I do, and I love my job. Love that I can make a living doing it, but I just hope I leave something good behind for other people to enjoy and to draw from.
0: And I guess she is going to leave something behind, a song that no one knows, or someone must know, but most people don't know what it might be about, what its name is. We're going to end the segment here, but invite you to call at 617-254-1030, 617-931-1030. If you are a Dolly Parton fan, please feel free to join this conversation and pay her tribute. If you've been to Dollywood, I would love to know what that is like. I guess it's very close to the town in which she was born. Or if you have attended a Dolly Parton concert. I never had a chance to see her in concert. I've been to my few concerts that I really enjoy. A Billy Joel concert at Fenway Park a couple years ago. Celine Dion back at Great Woods before most people had any idea who Celine Dion was, but I would have liked to have. And Jimmy Buffett. Oh, yeah, I've had my shares of concerts, but never a Dolly Parton concert. So tell us what it was like. We will bump out of this, Andrew, with cut number eight. This is, my mistake. Cut number nine, Islands in the Stream, featuring Dolly Parton with another great American voice, Kenny Rogers. We'll be back in about 45 seconds or so. Actually, a couple of minutes. We'll be back.

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3: I was just thinking that she, I guess, was in eastern Tennessee. Some of you who know the geography of Tennessee better than I do, which was really part of Appalachia. She was in the poorest part of Tennessee, eastern Tennessee. Elvis Presley ended up in Memphis at his, you know, great place, Graceland, but he was originally from Biloxi, Mississippi. She was a Tennessee lady, and she may have traveled the world, but she always came home to Tennessee. And I just think that there was a genuine aspect about her, it came through to me clearly in the Anthony Mason interview. All right, we're going to go to phone calls, 617-254-1030, 617-931-1030. If I'm lucky enough to have anyone who's listening tonight who had a chance to meet her, tell us what it was like. Let's go to Dean in Saugus, Massachusetts. Hey, Dean, thanks for calling in. How are you this evening?
4: I'm good. How are you doing there?
3: I'm doing great. Good to know that there's someone out there who wants to talk about Dolly Parton. Tell us your thoughts on her passing, or better yet, your thoughts on her career and her life.
4: I cannot believe that you don't know anything about the great Dolly Parton. Are you American or Russian?
3: I know a little bit. I know a little bit,
4: you
3: but
4: don't.
3: I don't want to tell you I'm an expert because I'm not.
4: I am not an expert either, to be honest with you. But if you don't know Dolly Parton, to me, you're not a true American.
3: Okay.
4: Period.
3: You're not. You could be judgmental if you like. How much do I have to know about Dolly Parton to be a true American? I just want to know that, if I could.
4: As much as you know. You know? Exactly. If you don't know Dolly Parton, I don't know what to say. Really, I'm like, you know, baffled.
3: Tell me something that you know about Dolly Parton that my audience doesn't know. Then tell me, educate
4: us
3: here.
4: No, America knows about Dolly Parton. I think you are the only one ignorant that doesn't know about Dolly Parton.
3: Okay.
4: I
3: think you sounded like a little bit of a broken record here, Dean.
4: To
3: mix metaphors.
4: You know a lot about, you know, pedophile Trump, you know, and then,
3: we're not talking about Trump this hour, Dean. I know a lot about baseball, and basically,
4: are you sure you're American?
3: Three strikes,
4: are you sure
3: you're out. So,
4: I don't think
3: you know
4: so.
3: What?
4: I really don't.
3: You don't know
4: so.
3: Where
4: you're
3: the button is to put him in the water. I
4: shame.
3: Assume, Andrew, right?
4: You're disgust.
3: Good night. You know, I do a lot of controversial topics, and I can handle hecklers or people who don't like me or don't like my show. I don't know how much of an American that guy was if he couldn't tell me anything I didn't know about Dolly Parton, but man, he was convinced that I wasn't an American. So Dean, you've never called the show before. Normally, I would give you a round of applause for being a first-time caller, but I don't have that in me. Let me go next to Florence in Groveland. Florence, welcome back to Nightside. Go right ahead.
5: Good evening, Dan, and you know I like you.
3: I know right? that, and I do yeah. appreciate that. And yeah, I have no idea where Dean was coming from. But yeah, I thought he was going to tell us something that might have educated us into this into this area.
5: Well, I will tell you, I never met Dolly. I wish I had, but I've seen her in her movies. I've seen her on TV a lot, and she did some nice movies for the Hallmark Channel also, okay? And I got to tell you, Dan, she has got to be the most sweetest person to ever come about in country music. Absolutely sweet, very humble.
3: Yeah, she came across that way, and she alienated no one. Everybody liked her. Except my friend Dean, and I don't even know that he knew who she was or what she was all about. She sang songs that people enjoyed.
5: To be
3: she was an entertainer. Yeah. She was a movie star. She sold millions of records. She was an amazing human being.
5: And look at the years that she was married to her husband, over 60 years. Okay?
3: Yeah, they married young.
5: Her husband, Carl, he died about a year ago. And I think she probably missed him tremendously.
3: Yeah, he died fairly recently, I believe.
5: Yeah, about a year ago.
3: Yeah.
5: And his name was Carl Dean.
3: Yep.
5: Okay. And, but she's going to be greatly missed, Dan, by the world. Everybody loved Dolly.
3: Well, she leaves behind a library of songs and music that will never be forgotten. I don't think.
5: I have some of her music. Yeah.
3: Good for you. Mm-hmm. Florence, thank you so much for calling. I got to keep rolling here. I'm sorry about I had a little bit of a coughing. I was drinking some water, and the water went down the wrong way. I don't know if Andrew had been able to kill my microphone, but I was... I wasn't coughing in your ear. Trust me on that one, okay?
5: Oh, no. I want you to be okay.
3: I'm okay. I just, it went, what do they say? It went down the wrong way. You just never know. I was still reacting, I think, to my new friend Dean from Saugus.
5: Let that go. Let him go.
3: He's long gone. He's long gone, and he better use a different name when he calls back. Thanks, Florence. We'll talk soon, okay? Have a great night.
5: Don't think about him. Don't talk to him again.
3: I promise. I promise. Thanks,
5: Florence.
3: Good night. Talk to you soon. Good night. Let me go to Priscilla in Mattapan. Hi, Priscilla. How are you tonight?
6: Hi, I'm fine. Thank you.
3: You're Dolly Parton fan, I hope, Priscilla? I suspect
6: everyone is. Yes. I heard she came to Boston several times. So.
3: Yeah, I've gone to my share of musical concerts and events, but never had the opportunity to see Dolly Parton in concert. One of the things I learned.

0: learned about performers is that they all, particularly performers, they always exceed your expectations. They're better than you would have imagined. I remember watching Celine Dion in I think it was 1989 at Great Woods, just blown away. And I got free
1: Well,
0: tickets
1: she
0: through
1: was there for the
0: WBZ at the
1: tree
0: time.
1: lighting, Marty Walsh. You know, for tree lighting, Marty Walsh, she was here doing that.
0: Yeah, now what was the story? I heard someone today, I think it was on
1: 2019,
0: Channel 5.
1: yeah.
0: Did she just show up, or was she scheduled to be there?
1: I think she was probably scheduled to be there.
0: Yeah, I would think so too. But the person who I listened to tonight, and I forget who it was on Channel 5, made some allusion to it, and I kind of caught it out of, one corner of my ear that. That she was in town for something else and she walked over. So I maybe there's someone in the audience who can clarify that story for us. But it sounds to me
1: She went
0: like
1: somewhere. She came here in 1972. Awesome.
0: so was that her first time to Boston?
1: I probably so. I would
0: Yeah,
1: think it would
0: because
1: be.
0: Marty Walsh wasn't the mayor of Boston in 1972.
1: No.
0: It was
1: No,
0: Kevin
1: no,
0: White.
1: no. He
0: Yeah,
1: wasn't.
0: yeah.
1: Yeah.
0: Well, always great. Did you so you became a big fan of Dolly Parton, Priscilla?
1: Oh, yeah, and she's Miley Cyrus's godmother.
0: I saw that on the show tonight. So I'm assuming that she must have been friends with Billy Ray Cyrus, Miley's dad.
1: Right,
0: And I
1: that's
0: saw them.
1: right.
0: There was one of the. I think it was on CBS tonight. Channel. I
1: I saw
0: watched
1: it
0: the
1: on one of
0: CBS.
1: the news channels.
0: Yeah, it was on CBS
1: They
0: Evening
1: were
0: News. Yeah,
1: talking about
0: tonight.
1: it.
0: Absolutely. Well, Priscilla, as always, thank you so much for calling. And again, I apologize for getting that coughing fit. I think I was laughing at Dean
1: Don't
0: from.
1: worry about it. It's
0: Thanks,
1: all good.
0: Priscilla.
1: You're
0: Talk
1: good,
0: to you soon. Have a great
1: right?
0: night. Good night. Good night. Okay. 617-254-1030, 617-931-1030. Again, if you know anything about Dolly Parton and her relationship with Boston, I thought I heard, I was half listening to Channel 5 tonight, and I think someone said that she had shown up at a tree lighting. I think Channel 5 does the tree lighting. Now, maybe she was invited, or maybe she just showed up. I would love to know. 617-254-1030, 617-931-1030. I thought a tribute to Dolly Parton would light up the phone line. So far, it's a little slow. I'm telling you the truth. I'm learning a lot about my audience. Coming back on Nightside right after this.
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7: Dan Watkins with a quick check of the stories trending on WBZ News Radio 1030. Testimony has wrapped up at Plymouth Superior Court in the Lindsey Clancy trial. Closing arguments are expected on Thursday. Methuen State Rep Francisco Polino has been released on conditions after appearing in federal court to answer to pandemic benefit fraud accusations. A Boston judge lifts a block on mail-in voting restrictions as Massachusetts and other states file a new lawsuit challenging the president's plan. And Starling concerns are rising as college students return to Boston. WBZ's James Rojas.
8: Now, because of all those advisories and very clearly labeled warning signs overhead, these folks won't feel too bad for those who do get themselves and their moving van storrowed.
9: Especially when, like, the signs are there on storrowed. They tell you, don't go if it's this amount of feet, and it says cars only.
10: No, if there's signs and there's warnings, just read.
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11: Well, let me go next to Debbie in Holbrook. Hey, Debbie, appreciate you calling in. You're next on Nightside. Kind of sad to see a music icon like Dolly Parton pass away.
12: I know. It's so sad. It really is.
11: It came, as I say, the sound bites that I played from CBS Good Morning with the reporter Anthony Mason, that interview was done on July 11th or was on the show on July 11th, so it had to be done no more than 6 weeks ago.
12: I know. She was adorable. She really was. And, I mean, to be able to do that and then pass away shortly after is amazing.
11: Did you ever get a chance to see her in performance? Other than, you know, obviously everyone saw her on television over the years, but did you ever get to go to a live show?
12: Well, actually, I have a story. My mom and stepdad actually went to Dollywood. They did it like in the early 2000s. I want to say it was around 2005. Okay. And they went and they were, you know, doing the rides and all that. But then there's like some kind of music hall or music area. So they went to that thinking they were just going to see just regular people doing it. She came out and she was visiting that day. So she actually came out. It was a big surprise.
11: Good timing.
12: And then at the end, I know, it was unbelievable. And at the end of the concert, she said, look under your chair. And as they looked under their chair, there was, I don't know exactly how it was written, but it said that they had lifetime passes to Dollywood.
11: Whoa. How big was Dollywood? Did your mom and your stepdad explain to you? You know, when you think of a theme park, you think about Disney World or some of those big locations around the country, Six Flags or something like that. I'll bet it wasn't overwhelming.
12: Yeah, they described it.

0: photograph of what appeared to be the house where she lived, and she lived obviously in the Smoky Mountains. It was a mountainous region, and you looked at it and you thought, oh my God, that was real. You know, remember when Bobby Kennedy was running for president in 68, he talked a lot about Appalachia and poor white people, and poverty was something that affected people of all different, you know, races and backgrounds. And he campaigned a lot in Appalachia. So that's where she was. Apparently that part of Appalachia runs down right through eastern Tennessee.
1: Yeah, because I know, I think Dollywood is in Pigeon Forge, which is, I guess, yes, very close to where she,
0: Yes, Pigeon. Yeah, I saw that as a locator today. And
1: It was. I mean, they went a couple of times, you know, but it was not transferable, so I couldn't take my kids or anything like that. It was just for them specifically.
0: I think that's great. I mean, I assume it wasn't the easiest place to get to. I mean, they probably didn't have direct flights from Boston to Pigeon Forge.
1: No, they were driving through. It was like they used to go on road trips, and they would just happen to go through Tennessee, and they said, hey, why don't we try Dollywood? It was just one of those things.
0: What a great memory for your parents. Debbie, thank you so much for calling. Have you called my show before? Is this your first time?
1: It's my first time.
0: Well, can we give you a round of applause from our digital studio audience here? Thanks, Debbie.
1: Thank you.
0: Really appreciate it.
1: Thank you so much.
0: Thank you for calling. You gave a great story, and if Dolly is somewhere listening, I'm sure she smiled when you told the story about her presenting to everybody in the theater lifetime passes. Thanks so much. We'll talk again.
1: My mom called me right away after they left and was like, you won't believe what happened. So it was. Everybody was so excited, let me tell you. Yes, it was nice talking with you. Thank you.
0: Thanks, Debbie. Thank you very much. That's a really nice call. Where we're going to go next? Let me go to see Frank in Abington, Massachusetts. Frank, you are next on Nightside. Welcome.
2: Hi, how are you tonight?
0: I'm doing great, Frank. Better that I got you than the other guy, Dean, from wherever the hell he was calling from. Go right ahead.
2: Dolly was a fabulous person. As far as Dollywood, I've been to it like six times.
0: Really?
2: In Pigeon Forge and all of that. I love that. Actually, I'm going in October again.
0: Let me ask you this. Where is Pigeon Forge? What is it near? I know Nashville.
2: It's about an hour out of Knoxville. You can fly into Knoxville and go from there if you want.
0: Okay. Right.
2: It's a great vacation spot. I've been there 10 times at least. Oh, yeah. I've actually talked to you about this in the past. It's a wonderful vacation spot. Dollywood has rated second to Disney now.
0: Really?
2: It is a great park. The people are fabulous. They're nice. They're courteous. I can't say more about it. The rides are, if you love roller coasters, she's got the best. She just put $1 million roller coaster up. The sad part is I knew there was something wrong when she wasn't at the unveiling of the new ride. That only opened up about 2 weeks ago. I can't keep it up to it on Facebook, but it's even the food. You know, usually amusement park, the food's the food is really good, down to earth. I mean, like homemade type of stuff.
0: That's what you would expect. So let me ask you this: what's a day pass for an adult at Dollywood cost?
2: About $120.
0: Well, if it's as good as you say, $120, that's, by today's standards, that's pretty reasonable.
2: I think
0: Disney is getting up there as well. So you flew into Knoxville. I think the University of Tennessee is in Knoxville, if I'm not mistaken.
2: Yes, it is. Yeah. And I drive. I love driving down there because we make a tour of it, me and my daughter, when we get there. We have a great time when we go there. And Pigeon Forge itself is becoming a little commercialized. but it's still a lot of fun. They got dinner shows.

0: anything you can think of there.
1: Okay, so here's my other question. Okay, when you go down there, whatever, on a normal day, all right, normal day, how many people are there? You know, is it as packed and crowded as a Disney place? Or?
0: On weekends it is. Oh, yeah. And in the summer, it's worse. That's why I go late in the fall and stuff in the spring. But she really does the place up beautiful. I mean, if October, it's all pumpkins and everything you can think of. And she does a great job.
1: So it's like Disney open year-round, right?
0: Yep. No, actually they don't. They do close down in like November to February or March, depending on the weather.
1: In Tennessee, you're at a little bit of an elevation, and we don't think about snow in Tennessee, but I know that they can get some big storms down there, so that makes some sense. Frank, I appreciate your call. It was an excellent call and gave us some real insight into it.
0: There's only one thing about Pigeon Forge, Dollywood. If you don't know it, have your Wheaties, because it's in the mountains. It's not flat like Disney. You go up hills and down hills. It's all the rides are all through the mountains.
1: Oh,
0: so you really
1: got
0: good workout for the day.
1: That's okay. So that means you can eat some extra food and not feel guilty. I like that. Hey, Frank,
0: it's a great place.
1: I appreciate your call. The enthusiasm that you evidence is a testimony to how you feel about Dollywood. And I think
0: and
1: it's
0: Dolly,
1: wonderful.
0: Actually, one more thing I wanted to mention is Dollywood. When I was there once, and next thing I know, I hear the people all talking. I turn around, and there's Dolly. She rides through the park on it with a horse-drawn carriage. And she was waving to everybody. So I have to actually get close to her and wave, and she waves back. Always had a big smile on her face.
1: Wow.
0: I think the more I
1: hear stories from you and from Debbie, I think what you see is what you got.
0: Find out about her book thing that she does.
1: Oh, I know.
0: She kids.
1: Yep, I think I read today I watched today that she has given away 3 million books for kids, and that's really one of her charitable passions. All good. But again, if she's genuine, she was genuine. She was the real deal. She was exactly
0: woman.
1: Who she was from the day she was born until the day she died. And that's...
0: She got a gorgeous hotel there now, and she just built a second hotel. I mean... The place is just incredible.
1: Frank, they should send you a check because you've given it the best publicity. You and Debbie. Thanks, Frank. We'll talk again. Thank you so much.
0: Thank you.
1: Talk to you soon.
0: Bye-bye.
1: All right. I got Diane coming up. I also got Ian and Drake it, Diane and Bill Rick. And I got some room for you. If you got a Dolly Parton story or a Dollywood story, or now Pigeon Forge. I guess that was where she was born, Pigeon Forge. Doesn't that sound like Tennessee? 617-254-1030. Those lines are full, unfortunately. However, 617-931-1030 will get you through, and we'll try to get everybody in. And I thank everyone who was called tonight, except the first guy was kind of a jerk, Dean from Saugus. We'll be back on Nightside.
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1: All right, we've got Diane and Bill Ricka. Diane, welcome back. How are you?
10: Good. Tomorrow was a big day for me, my hip replacement.
1: tell us your Dolly Parton story.
10: Well, I have one that I actually went to the show, not worked it, but I have worked for her. But so she was talking about growing up and having 12 siblings. And somebody once asked her if they were Catholic. And she said, no, I think I can say this word on the air. They were just hot, I won't say the word. They were just frisky Baptists. And that's why there were so many kids in her family. She was very good about telling stories when she performed.
1: Yep.
10: But you get what I was like? Am I allowed to say that Horney word or no?
1: What word are you talking about?
10: Word.
1: What? No.
10: Okay,
1: no,
10: I won't
1: no.
10: Say
1: yeah,
10: it.
1: I think anyway, yeah. No, that's so, yeah. Not on this. Not we're on AM just, radio
10: they
1: here.
10: They weren't.
1: Yeah, yeah. Catholic. No, I get it. Yeah. I get it now. Yep. Okay.
10: Yeah. Yep, so that was that. But then one time we were in Georgia and we never went to Dollywood. So we drive all the way there with two miserable kids and we get there and they were closed for maintenance. And I was like, I can't believe we never got to go. Ooh. But one day I'll go there.
1: Yeah. Hey, it sounds pretty cool at this point.
10: Yeah.
1: Diane, it's good to know that you called. I got packed lines. I'd chat with you longer.
10: I know. But when I heard this, I said, I got to call because I thought that was the funniest
1: I'm glad you did. I got a whole bunch of new callers here tonight. That's important. Yeah. Okay.
10: Okay, yeah, through us old ones, right? No, I'm only joking.
1: Plus,
10: you love
1: plus my they're okay, not old,
10: bye.
1: They're regulars, Diane.
10: Yes, that's, the regulars,
1: you're a regular.
10: Yes.
1: Okay, thanks, the Diane. Talk to you later. Thank you much.
10: Okay, bye.
1: Appreciate it. Ann and Drake, it. Ann, I got two more behind you. Love to hear your Dolly Parton story, Ann. Go right ahead.
11: Yes, hi. Thank you for the show tonight, Dan.
1: You're welcome.
11: Sometime in the 80s, my husband.

0: husband and I had tickets to go see Kenny Rogers, and it was Kenny Rogers with Dolly Parton. Whoa. So Kenny Rogers sang on and on and on and on. And then all of a sudden, this introductory music started playing, and everybody started yelling and cheering. And Dolly came out from, like, on the side down a ramp to join Kenny Rogers, and she was singing Islands in the Stream. And it was really nice when they, you know, and then she sang with him, and then she sang alone. But he was really happy to have her there, too. You know, like, sometimes they want the spotlight or anything, but he was happy. That
1: would be a showstopper. Where was that concert? Was it in Boston?
0: It was in Worcester.
1: Oh, at the Centrum.
0: Well, it was a long time ago. It was like around in the 80s.
1: Yeah, but the Centrum was pretty big. The Centrum was new back then. Yeah.
0: Yeah, I think they had a shopping center around there.
1: Yes, that was the Worcester Centrum. I can guarantee you that. Okay.
0: Yeah. Well, it was really, really good, especially when you saw her coming out after his singing all the time. And I would recommend to anybody for the holidays, I know it's early a bit, but it's coming. She wrote and sings in these two, I think at least two Christmas specials. And it's about small town life. And, you know, it's like they're very good. So they're coming. Yeah. They'll come back at Christmas time, I'm sure.
1: Oh, that's
0: great.
1: She
0: tried to catch them. Well,
1: Ann, thanks so much. I don't think you've ever called my show before.
0: Oh, yes, I have.
1: Okay, well, you keep calling then. I'm sorry. Always good to hear from you, Ann. Thank you so much.
0: Yep, take care. Bye-bye.
1: Have a great night. Let me go to Kathy in Louisville, Kentucky, I'm assuming. Kathy, how are you?
2: I'm doing well. How are you?
1: I'm doing great. How'd you find our little radio show tonight?
2: Oh, I've called you before.
1: Oh, yes. Now I know who it is. Absolutely.
2: Yeah. Yeah, it's been a while, but I've called you.
1: Sure, you're next to Tennessee. I mean, you're Dolly Parton's neighbor.
2: Well, several hours away, but closer than you are. So,
1: absolutely. Have you been to Dollywood? I assume
2: I have. No, I have not. I wish I had been, but I have not.
1: Have you attended one of her concerts somewhere?
2: No, I haven't done that either.
1: Oh, my goodness.
2: But I am definitely a fan. I mean, she was a very genuine person. In fact, when they had the wildfires down there a few years back, for the families that lost their homes,
1: yes,
2: she gave each family $1,000 for 6 months. And I think that totaled something like $12.5 million.
1: So she gave them $1,000. So each of them got $6,000, $1,000 a month. Pretty generous.
2: Right.
1: That's
2: that
1: adds up because there are a lot of people lost their homes.
2: Yes, there is. And I think she was from Pittman Center, Tennessee, not Pigeon Forge.
1: Could be, but I guess Pigeon Forge is where Dollywood is.
2: Yes. Yes.
1: Kathy, you got to call earlier in the show again, and we can talk longer, but I got a couple other folks who are going to try to sneak in.
2: I understand. Good night.
1: Thank you, Kathy.
2: Thank you.
1: Enjoyed hearing your voice. You got a beautiful voice.
2: Thank you. Bye-bye.
1: Right. Good night. Okay, quickly, I got to go to Rick, and I got a big finish for us tonight. Go ahead, Rick.
3: All right. I want to tell you that I'm not American anymore, and nor are you. Because we just don't know enough about Dolly. But I can tell you this. I love what I've heard from her. And I thought she was an American treasure. And back in 77, when I was a little kid, there was a song called Here You Go Again.
1: Yeah.
3: Here You Come Again. Beautiful song. It's tremendous.
1: Absolutely.
3: It brings... Yeah, it's so important to my childhood. And I had no idea just how stunningly beautiful she was. Until later on when I saw her picture, but I knew her voice was tremendous. Absolutely. And then I was like, wow.
1: Rick, I hate to do this to you, but I got a big finish coming up here.
3: We're good. Okay.
1: Thanks, man. Talk to you soon. Tim, say hi, Tim. We got to go. You get the final word, Tim.
4: Okay, anyhow, Dolly Parton is Miley Cyrus's grandmother. Billy Ray Cyrus was Miley Cyrus's father.
1: Okay. I'm not sure of that, but that's okay. I got to go, Tim. Talk to you soon, buddy. We have one final musical selection for you. It's called Islands in the Stream. Hit it, Andrew. always love you. I'm sorry. Go ahead. My mistake.
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0: everybody. Thanks for being with us tonight. All dogs, all cats, all pets go to heaven. That's my pal Charlie Reyes, who passed away 16 years ago in February. That's where all your pets are, who passed. They loved you and you loved them. And we'll all love Dolly Parton for a long time. And we'll see you next week, everybody.
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7: 60 people have been killed after catastrophic flooding. ABC's James Longman.
8: This wall of water unleashed as much energy as a 5.2 magnitude earthquake. Some estimates put it as high as 160 feet. It's left behind a trail of destruction, the mud and the debris now complicating search and rescue efforts.
7: Officials there say 47 Americans are among the hundreds missing, and Australian Prime Minister Anthony Albanese says there are also more than 30 Australians unaccounted for in Nepal.
9: Nepal, you know, is a developing country. It doesn't have the resources that an event like that would have in Australia. So information is difficult. Now, our thoughts are with all those who will be concerned about their loved ones today.
7: Meta agreeing to pay up to $18 billion to settle a landmark case brought by dozens of states. The lawsuit against Meta accused the company of designing Facebook and Instagram to be addictive to children. ABC's Elizabeth Schulze.
10: As part of the agreement, for users under age 18, Instagram and Facebook will set two-hour daily time limits, block the apps from midnight to 6 a.m., hide like counts, and ban some beauty filters.
11: Finally, something was done.
10: Outside the California courtroom, Victoria Hinks emotional. She says her 16-year-old daughter, Alexandra, took her own life after getting addicted to social media.
11: No amount of money is ever going to bring my beautiful daughter back.
10: Meta denies any wrongdoing.
7: The brewing trade war between the U.S. and Canada showing no signs of ending, with Canada vowing retaliatory strikes on American goods starting in September to match U.S. 50% tariffs on Canadian goods. Ontario Premier Doug Ford once again called President Trump a bully.
12: Now, I usually don't use those words, but when your country's under attack and your province is under attack and this guy's just nothing but a bully, it resonated around the world.
7: You're listening to ABC News.
13: Good morning, I'm Dan Watkins. Here's what's happening. Closing arguments are expected Thursday at the Lindsey Clancy murder trial. Attorneys on both sides are making their final pitches as they try to sway the jury. On Wednesday, the last prosecution witness, forensic psychiatrist Dr. Gregory Sitoff, said that he thinks Clancy knew right from wrong. WBZ-TV's Christina Rex reports.
14: Lawyer Kevin Reddington actually quoted the prosecution's opening statement from weeks ago to ask the doctor's opinion.
15: Lindsay made a calculated decision. She was a woman who
16: no longer liked the life she thought she wanted. It was getting harder and harder to control. And when she saw the opportunity to escape,
15: she made the selfish choice to take it and to take Cora, Dawson, and Callan first,
14: The prosecution witness's response?
17: I think that statement that you read really minimizes what she was going through.
13: Clancy has pleaded not guilty to the murder charges. Coming up, it's been a rough week for public trust in the Merrimack Valley. We'll explain next.
6: 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All-wheel drive. Traffic on the threes.
18: 1203 looking downtown. 93 north to down two left lanes through the O'Neill Tunnel all the way to the Tobin Bridge. That slows you down and blocks exit 18, Thorough Drive, Leverett Circle, and exit 19 to the Tobin. And then there's a stalled tractor trailer before Mass Ave in the right lane on the southbound side. A double right lane closure southbound lower deck through the O'Neill Tunnel. Tobin Bridge inbound, a triple left lane closure slows you down then. All traffic is detoured off at Rutherford Ave. On the Pike, you're down to one left lane moving slowly eastbound Everett Street to Mass Ave. Westbound Comm Ave to Market Street. Airport tunnels, Callahan and Sumner both down a right lane and moving slowly. In the Sumner, that blocks the ramp to Thorough Drive. More delays with the lane taken on both sides of the Ted Williams Tunnel. 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Partly cloudy sky, 68 degrees. Steve Perez, WBZ traffic on the threes.
6: Here's the four-day WBZ AccuWeather forecast.
19: The sky ranges from partly to mostly cloudy early this morning with a low of 66 in Boston, although many suburbs end up closer to 60 ahead of a slightly more humid rest of today with a mix of clouds and sun, the high 83. More clouds build in for Thursday night, as does more humidity, with a spotty thunderstorm and a low close to 70, with a shower and thunderstorm still around for Friday. Otherwise, it stays humid with some sun and a high of 82 before more sun returns on a less humid Saturday, high 74, with a warmer mix of clouds and sun on Sunday and a high close to 85. I'm AccuWeather meteorologist LaTroy Thornton, WBZ, Boston's News Radio.
13: State Rep Francisco Paulino of Methuen made his first federal court appearance on Wednesday and was released on conditions including suspending operations at his business until his next court date, WBZ's Jay Willett reports.
20: State Representative Francisco Paulino is placed under arrest outside an apartment complex in Lawrence, charged in an 11-count indictment with wire fraud and money laundering, accused of fraudulently obtaining more than $700,000 in COVID unemployment benefits and small business loans. He represents Methuen and Lawrence at the State House. Prosecutors say Paulino filed for pandemic unemployment assistance using the name of an unknowing 77-year-old relative. U.S. Attorney Leah Foley says it's never a proud moment to indict a public official, but necessary.
21: It is further alleged that Paulino took advantage of one of his tax clients by misrepresenting the terms and conditions for obtaining EIDL loans.
20: Paulino allegedly used hundreds of thousands of that loan money to fund real estate purchases and mortgages in Lawrence and Methuen, even charging his clients his own interest rates and loan fees on the money. Paulino faces up to 20 years in prison on the wire fraud charges alone. Jay Willett, WBZ Boston's News Radio.
13: A Boston man pleads not guilty to multiple charges stemming from a deadly boat crash in Boston Harbor back in May. Lawrence Shea was charged this week with involuntary manslaughter and boat OUI causing death. The Suffolk County DA says that Shea was drunk behind the wheel of a boat when he crashed into the harbor near Logan Airport. The crash killed 24-year-old Lizzie Danker of Andover and left two others with serious injuries. The parasite panic of the past few months appears to be waning, so WBZ's Heil Schaffel hit the streets to find out if lettuce is back on the menu.
22: It appears the summer of cyclospora is in retreat. The CDC's numbers show a clear decline in cases as the summer turns to fall. Iceberg lettuce was the main thing to avoid. I asked the good people of Boston whether they've returned to the produce aisle.
23: You know, I'm back on the lettuce train. I actually never fell off.
22: That was the attitude from most people I spoke with who maybe opted to avoid certain fast food chains for a couple weeks or not at all.
23: Yeah, I remember seeing something about Taco Bell, and I think I avoided that in particular.
24: Okay. Of course, there's always going to be a risk, but I think a lot of these things sort of get blown out of proportion.
22: There were about 150 cases of the parasite confirmed in Massachusetts this summer. That's on the high side, but still within the range of normal. There are more than 17,000 confirmed cases nationwide, way higher than normal.
25: Yeah, and I feel like I haven't had any issues, and maybe I've just narrowly avoided all of them.
22: Heil Schaffel, WBZ, Boston's News Radio.
13: Flowers are among the products that may rise in price due to the escalating trade war with Canada. Some florists in New Hampshire say that they rely on Canadian imports for a significant portion of their products, ABC News spoke with Amber Morgan, who owns a flower shop in Nashua.
0: We are used to adapting. Small businesses, that's what we're great at, right? We adapt, we pivot, we change, we adapt for the new environment. But eventually, we can't absorb, we can't defer, and we can't always find a new supplier. And so if there's a bad crop season in the U.S., I can't buy here. I have to buy from Canada.
13: Morgan says that 10 to 15% of their flowers come from Canada, and they'll eventually have to pass those costs on to their customers. Coming up, reaction is pouring in following the massive settlement involving Meta. Details next.
1: The world's most valuable company and number one maker of chips to power the AI revolution had a bigger burden than its own earnings when it posted last quarter's results late Wednesday. The market sees NVIDIA as an indicator of how the whole AI industry is going. And that's the issue. NVIDIA shares quickly slid in extended trades before recovering after the company said it expects sales this quarter to reach $108 billion, which, due to sky-high expectations, disappointed some traders. Rising demand for personal computers optimized to handle artificial intelligence helped one of the big names in PCs score a big win. HP says strong sales of AI-friendlier machines at higher prices helped revenue increase 13% last quarter. HP is also raising its forecast for the full year. The news is helping ease fear surrounding not only one company, but other firms whose devices depend on memory chips, which, due to a global shortage, are becoming ever pricier. Andrew O'Day, Bloomberg Business on WBZ, Boston's News Radio.
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13: Red Sox get shut out by the Marlins 4-0 as they failed to complete the sweep in Miami this week. The Sox made four errors in this one. Interim manager Chad Tracy says they were sloppy.
29: Obviously, it contributed to a degree to the runs, but at the end of the day, like we didn't score either.
13: The Sox have the day off today. They start up a four-game series in the Bronx against the Yankees Friday night. The Patriots wrap up their preseason tonight when they face the Browns in Cleveland. No official word from the team on if quarterback Drake May or other starters will play. Kickoff is at 8 o'clock. Meanwhile, the NFL says they're eliminating the Pro Bowl games and will instead focus on celebrating the honor of being a Pro Bowl selection. And on the PGA Tour, the Tour Championship gets underway today in Atlanta. Dan Watkins, WBZ, Boston's News Radio.
6: 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All-wheel drive. Traffic on the threes.
18: It's 12:13. Looking south at the City Expressway South. You're going to slow down getting by a work zone between Neponset Circle. Well, it's at Neponset Circle, but it backs you up to Freeport Street. Northbound and right lane closure, Freeport Street. Not much of a delay there. We have minor work crew delays on Route 3, southbound at Route 139, then at Route 14, northbound at Derby Street. That's not a problem. 128 South, still cleaning an earlier crash in Dedham. Southbound at Route 1, still a very slow go as two lanes remain closed there. 95 North, watch for a work crew before 295. Then in Canton at Neponset Street, no significant delay. 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Partly cloudy sky, 68 degrees. Steve Perez, WBZ traffic on the threes.
6: Here's the four-day WBZ AccuWeather forecast.
19: The early morning brings some clouds and a low of 66, followed by some more humidity starting to build in later today with a blend of sun and clouds and a high of 83. And that humidity continues to tick upward into Thursday night with more clouds around, perhaps a thunderstorm for some with a low close to 70. And Friday may also bring a shower and thunderstorm to the area. Otherwise, clouds do give way to some sun, although it stays humid with a high of 82. Before a cooler Saturday with lower humidity, more sun and a high of 74, although it warms back up for Sunday with some sun, high near 85. I'm AccuWeather meteorologist LaTroy Thornton, WBZ, Boston's News Radio.
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13: Good morning, I'm Dan Watkins. Here's what's happening. Facebook and Instagram parent company Meta reaches a tentative landmark settlement with every U.S. state except for New Mexico and Florida. The social media giant agrees to pay out $17 billion nationwide and make changes in the name of child safety. Meta will make changes to its platforms, including a two-hour daily time limit for users under the age of 18 and a ban on displaying numbers of likes or reactions for the same age group. California's Attorney General Rob Bonta tells ABC that it's a significant victory for families across the country.
7: This is a major breakthrough, a milestone moment, a watershed moment, because when it comes to protecting our children's mental health, there is no time to lose. Instead of getting tied up in years of trials and appeals, we have secured the changes we were after.
13: Meanwhile, Massachusetts AG Andrea Campbell says it's a legal triumph years in the making. WBZ's Madison Rogers reports.
8: It's estimated Massachusetts will get at least $366 million from the owner of Facebook and Instagram, potentially upwards of half a billion, to help address years of harms.
9: But the size of the settlement is not what matters most to me or this team. What matters is that this agreement changes what young people will experience when they open their apps.
8: AG Andrea Campbell says Meta will create a new age assurance framework designed to keep kids under 13 out and put guardrails in place for teenagers.
9: They will have limits on how much time they can spend on the platforms, including prohibiting overnight access.
8: Hiding like counts and filters that mimic cosmetic surgery, defaults that parents could change. Campbell stresses this isn't over. They're still suing TikTok, and she's calling on lawmakers again to pass a bell-to-bell cell phone ban in schools. Madison Rogers, WBZ, Boston's News Radio.
13: Uber is debuting a new feature that will give parents some peace of mind.
10: The rideshare company unveiled live video streaming for Uber teen accounts that allows a linked parent or guardian to peek in on a teenager's ride in real time through the front-facing camera on the driver's phone. The stream is

0: also encrypted. The new feature will be available in 9 markets, including Atlanta, Orlando, and Phoenix, with Uber saying they plan to expand the feature nationwide over the coming weeks. I'm Matt Mattinson.
1: A high-end Boston hotel is facing a lawsuit from a family who says their 14-month-old suffered second-degree burns from hot coffee. The alleged incident happened at the Omni Boston Hotel in the Seaport last October. A couple from New Jersey claims a waiter placed an open vessel of scalding hot coffee directly in front of the toddler, and he immediately reached for it, spilling the coffee all over himself. Paramedics brought the boy to MGH for treatment. He later got infected with medical bills, according to the lawsuit, that are likely to top $50,000. On Martha's Vineyard, it's the season of the ticks.
2: Researchers say they're about to embark on a first-of-its-kind study on alpha-gal syndrome. That is a meat allergy many come down with after they're bitten by a Lone Star tick. Martha's Vineyard Hospital and Mass General Brigham working together here to track victims of these tick bites. They're trying to find out who gets the incurable and possibly deadly allergic reaction and who doesn't. And they also want to answer the big question, why the cases, either way, turn out the way they do. They plan to track hundreds of people over the next couple of years in hopes of reaching some kind of conclusion. Nicole Davis, WBZ, Boston's News Radio.
1: President Trump's reputation with the nation's cattle ranchers has appeared to have taken a hit, Chris Caraggio explains.
3: That's according to the U.S. Cattlemen's Association chief after the president agreed to import beef to reduce the price of meat at stores across the country. Justin Tupper, president of the association, said on MS Now that bringing in foreign beef won't bring down the price of beef in store or help ranchers increase their herds. Trump planned to import 300,000 metric tons of foreign ground beef without tariffs over 90 days. I'm Chris Caraggio.
1: The sale of the NFL's Seattle Seahawks has cleared a major hurdle, Brad Ford reports.
4: NFL owners had to approve the sale, and according to multiple reports, they did that unanimously during a special meeting in Atlanta. The Kozla Group agreed in July to buy the team from the Paul Allen estate for an NFL record deal worth more than $9.6 billion. The sale is expected to become final within the next week, ending 29 years of Allen family ownership. I'm Brad Ford.
1: With football season fast approaching and all of the other happenings at Gillette Stadium these days, a popular cut-through on event days has become a little too popular, so much so that the town of Foxborough is poised to take action to protect nearby neighborhood residents from an excess of unwanted foot traffic.
5: Revolution Way behind Gillette Stadium is an important part of pedestrian traffic for locals who are walking down to Gillette Stadium.
6: The foot traffic here will warrant having ways to move pedestrians that is not at road grade.
7: Don't have to worry about people getting hit by cars.
5: But that pathway that also houses the Rev's training facilities has become a bullseye for Uber drop-offs and pickups and people roaming around, as it also connects to nearby neighborhoods. Foxborough police announcing that the town has come up with an idea for ID checks and better policing of who's moving in and who's moving out of this neighborhood on event days.
6: To not do that, I would be surprised if that doesn't get done.
5: Anyone else can head to designated drop-off areas or the parking lots. In Foxborough, Jim McKay, WBZ, Boston's News Radio.
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14: The WBZ Book Club, I'm Jordan Rich. I'm always fascinated that there are still stories about World War II that have yet to be written. One such story is called The Nazi Ghost Train, Evasion, Betrayal, and Escape During World War II. The author is Greg Lewis. The focus is on Belgium, which the Nazis quickly took over in 1940. Much like other countries, a group of civilians formed resistance units, and the work that they did during the war to frustrate the Germans while rescuing thousands of downed Allied airmen, well, this makes for a very exciting story. Heroic Belgian resistance fighters thwarted the Nazis as often as they could, and downed airmen were very lucky, because those found out of uniform by the Nazis were tortured and often killed. The subject of a particular train known as the Ghost Train is fascinating, as is the story of one Belgian career criminal who played both sides, offering to help the Nazis while secretly working against them to favor and support the Allies. The Nazi Ghost Train. And that's the Book Club, WBZ, Boston's News Radio.
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16: It's 12:23. We're going to look north of the city. 128, lots of road work, but minor issues getting by southbound between 93 and Route 28. Both ways at Route 3 and southbound Trapello Road down to Route 20 in Waltham. Route 1 south, a minor work crew delay in Saugus at Walnut Street. 93 south slows for work at 495, a minor delay there. A bit slower at Spot Pond, long-term work happening. A northbound setup at Spot Pond, a speed limit ride. Watch for paving crews. You're reducing speed in both directions of Route 3 between 128 and Treble Cove Road. And 495 has southbound work crews with minor delays in Haverhill at Route 125, then at Ward Hill. 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Partly cloudy sky, 68 degrees. Steve Perez, WBZ Traffic on the threes.
15: Here's the four-day WBZ AccuWeather forecast.
17: It's looking like a partly to, at times, mostly cloudy start early this morning and a low of 66, with a low closer to 60 for many of the suburbs, followed by more humidity starting to build in later today. It's looking like a mix of sun and clouds with a high of 83, with more clouds and more humidity Thursday night, even a thunderstorm for some with a low close to 70, ahead of occasional sun on Friday. It stays humid with another shower and thunderstorm around the high 82, but Saturday looks cooler and less humid. Not bad with more sun, high 74, then clouds and sun for Sunday with a high near 85. I'm AccuWeather meteorologist LaTroy Thornton, WBZ, Boston's News Radio.
1: Wednesday was National Dog Day, and Duncan joined in on celebrating man's best friend by making some special accommodations at their stores. WBZ's James Rojas explains.
18: America runs on Duncan, and apparently so do dogs.
19: We tried to make something that if a dog were to envision the Duncan experience, what would they experience? And that's what you're seeing around us.
18: And what Dave Stengel, Bark Vice President of Brand, is describing is the scene outside in the back parking lot of this Duncan on Washington Street has been transformed into a dog park with two drive-through lanes, one for humans and the other for Fido.
19: Donuts that are dog treats, frosted, all made of really good stuff, but for dogs. Custom bandanas where they can get their names embroidered. And most importantly, there are all of the Dunkin' menu items in dog toy form for them to chew on.
18: The money being raised from dog toy donations is going towards the Dunkin' Joy in Childhood Foundation's Dogs for Joy program. In Quincy, James Rojas, WBZ, Boston's News Radio.
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20: Utah-based dirty soda chain Swig is expanding into Greater Boston. It's a six-store deal, the first expected to open early next year. Where exactly, we don't know yet. That's TBA. But Swig is known for these particular customizable sodas mixed with creams, syrups, fruit flavors, and toppings. The concept of dirty soda has blown up recently on the internet and in pop culture. No pun intended. Matt Shearer, WBZ, Boston's News Radio.
1: The World Humanoid Robot Games are underway in Beijing this week. It's an Olympic-style competition that features more than 1,300 contests with more than 2,000 robots from 16 different countries, but most of them from China. ABC's Britt Clinette is there and tells us that a new record has been set.
21: It is a really lively, occasionally chaotic, but impressive event, especially when one robot sprinter clocked 100 meters in 9.39 seconds in an opening heat, faster than Usain Bolt's 9.59 world record. So compared to last year, the robots are performing much better, and it is a visible indicator of just how quick this tech is advancing.
1: There's more than 50 events, including running, long jump, table tennis, ballroom dancing, and household tasks, hotel services, and emergency response. The games are now in their second year. The latest on the top stories, plus a check of traffic and weather coming up next. 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
1: Good morning, I'm Dan Watkins. Here's what's happening. Testimony has come to an end, and closing arguments are set for Thursday at the Lindsey Clancy trial. WBZ's Brooke McCarthy with the latest.
25: Attorney Sprague.
26: Commonwealth rests.
25: So members of the jury, the Commonwealth has now rested their rebuttal case. So you have the evidence.
27: Closing argument set for tomorrow in the Lindsey Clancy murder trial, and then the jury gets the case. Before the Commonwealth rested, their last rebuttal witness was forensic psychiatrist Dr. Gregory Sathoff. Clancy's attorney Kevin Reddington pushing back on his conclusions. Dr. Sathoff saying Clancy never told her doctor she had thoughts about harming her kids.
28: The homicidal ideation, as I understand, was just voiced to her husband and her mother.
25: Just voiced? Is that what you just said? Just voiced? Is that like talking about the Red Sox?
27: He testified about the medications and treatments Clancy received and said, in his opinion, Clancy had control when she killed her three kids. Brooke McCarthy, WBZ Boston's News Radio.
1: Social media giant Meta has agreed to pay over $17 billion in a tentative settlement of a lawsuit claiming that they didn't do enough to protect the mental health of kids using their platforms.
29: Excessive use of social media can have real consequences on our young people's well-being.
30: Massachusetts Attorney General Andrea Campbell announcing a landmark $17.1 billion settlement with Meta that will bring at least $366 million to the Commonwealth. The AG says that money will mostly go to addressing mental health concerns and safer technology infrastructure in schools. The settlement resolves claims that Meta's social media platforms harmed kids and teens and includes new safeguards.
29: These are not simply promises to do better. These are changes to the products themselves to start to make things safer for our kids online.
30: Under the new framework, Meta will not allow children under 13 on Instagram or Facebook. Meta says they will not be using photo identification for proof of age. Instead, relying on data they've collected on kids to determine their age based on posts they've made or who their friends are.
1: That was WBZ-TV's Logan Hall reporting. Flock cameras are in the spotlight across the country, including here in Massachusetts. Bellingham has become the latest local community where police are dropping their contract with the surveillance company. Auburn and Douglas also shut off the automatic license plate readers recently. Meanwhile, in Stowe, town officials there announced that the officer accused of misusing flock data has resigned ahead of a termination hearing that was set for Wednesday. Jason Rogers was placed on administrative leave back in June after the department received a complaint saying that he was tracking someone with law enforcement databases. Following an internal investigation, the department concluded that Rogers ran vehicle information through the Flock safety system multiple times. The department also terminated its contract with Flock and had the lone camera removed. Rogers could still face criminal proceedings. Coming up, the learning can begin at Watertown's new high school, which is making national history. Find out more next.
15: 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Traffic on the threes.
16: It is 12:33, and we're going to take a look west of town, where the Pike has work crew delays both ways at 495, both ways at 290, and both ways at 128. However, road work both ways at Sturbridge by I-84, no trouble. On Route 9 eastbound, a work crew in Natick at Route 27 slows you down just a bit. Route 2 looks good. 495 north slows for work by the Pike. And watch for southbound work in Marlboro by 290. 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Text the word radio to 83393. 68 degrees, partly cloudy sky. Steve Perez, WBZ traffic on the threes.
15: Here's the four-day WBZ AccuWeather forecast.
17: The sky ranges from partly to mostly cloudy early this morning with a low of 66 in Boston, although many suburbs end up closer to 60 ahead of a slightly more humid rest of today with a mix of clouds and sun, high 83. More clouds build in for Thursday night, as does more humidity, with a spotty thunderstorm and a low close to 70, with a shower and thunderstorm still around for Friday. Otherwise, it stays humid with some sun and a high of 82, before more sun returns on a less humid Saturday, high 74, with a warmer mix of clouds and sun on Sunday and a high close to 85. I'm AccuWeather meteorologist LaTroy Thornton, WBZ, Boston's News Radio.
1: Students in Watertown are getting a lot more than just some new textbooks when they walk into their brand new high school next week. WBZ's Jay Willett reports.
3: The new Watertown High School, the first in the nation to achieve both net zero energy and LEED 4.1 platinum status, features dedicated state-of-the-art spaces for engineering, media production, culinary arts, alongside traditional classrooms and science labs. James Jordan of AI3 Architects.
4: When we look at a building that doesn't have fossil fuels, you have all electric, and that's what geothermal is, as well as air source heat pumps is all electric and geothermal as well.
3: The $219 million project replaces the original Watertown High, which served the community for 100 years before closing in 2023. Watertown High School principal Joel Giacapazzi.
5: There's also, paired with that, is a state-of-the-art emergency management system here. We have every bell and whistle when it comes to keeping our students safe.
3: Jay Willett, WBZ Boston's News Radio.
1: There are renewed concerns about the tech war with China. New court documents show that multiple advisories have been issued to companies and other federal agencies to better protect themselves from Chinese government-backed hacking groups. ABC's Catherine Falders reports the DOJ says they have now successfully seized three Chinese-owned internet domains used by the hackers.
6: According to the release that they attempted to target them, but it does not appear that they were actually breached. And this has been going on for years, some time. This group that DOJ mentioned today uses infrastructure to compromise critical infrastructure since 2018. Now, the court documents released today do not clearly state the scale of the attack against several of these government agencies that have been identified as victims.
1: The federal government says that it has exposed and disrupted this major Chinese cyber espionage campaign, but China's cyber operations against the U.S. remain relentless. Local boxing talent will be on full display at Fenway this weekend, but unlike baseball players, these athletes aren't wearing any gloves.
7: It's still a disbelief, but it's becoming more and more of a reality as we get closer.
8: Bare Knuckle Fighting Championship takes over Fenway Park this weekend, and Haverhill's Harry the Hitman Gigliotti is ready to use that home field advantage.
7: I used to think back in the day when I fought at the Lowell Golden Gloves at the auditorium, you know, this was going to be the biggest opportunity and the biggest venue, and now I'm headlining main event for a world championship at Fenway Park, and it's just, it's such an eye-opener.
8: He's taking on BKFC featherweight champ King Kai Stewart, and being under the Fenway lights brings some added responsibility as they promote the fight.
7: It's been intense. You know, you got to be around your opponent, and you got to somewhat be able to micromanage a lot of those emotions.
8: However, Gigliotti's no stranger to the bare-knuckle spotlight.
7: I've been here before. I was a three-time world champion at the other promotion, and I plan to be four after this.
8: From Lawrence, I'm Jared Brosnan, WBZ Boston's News Radio.
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1: Today is a big day for tracking whether lower-income Americans are still spending money and to what lengths people with higher incomes are going to save as much money as they can. Dollar General, which has the highest number of stores in the nation, posts its latest results today. Analysts see recent changes to government assistance programs, including SNAP, potentially impacting sales for Dollar General, most of whose customers live in rural America, which has been disproportionately impacted. Also reporting today, fellow ultra-discounter Dollar Tree, which also owns Family Dollar, whose recent spending on merchandising and marketing has helped lead to rising popularity with people not of lower incomes. Analysts think that could mean stronger results. Rounding out the retail earnings parade today is Best Buy, expected to post strengthening earnings following an early summer filled with sales events, due in large part to back-to-school demand driving strong PC sales and greater splurging by customers on giant television sets. Andrew O'Day, Bloomberg Business on WBZ, Boston's News Radio.
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10: Red Sox fall to the Marlins 4-0 in Miami. The Sox are off today before starting up a pivotal 4-game series with the Yankees in New York Friday night. The Patriots take on the Browns in their third and final preseason game this evening. It remains to be seen if the regular starters will see the field tonight, but many of them haven't seen any game action this summer. That includes tight end Hunter Henry, who says he's ready to go for week 1, regardless if he plays tonight.
11: It's part of the process. I mean, if Vrabes...

0: whatever Braves wants to do, we'll attack it and be ready to go. So, we'll be ready to go no matter what.
1: Kickoff is at 8 o'clock, and in the NBA, ESPN reports free agent wing Jonathan Kuminga is signing with the Timberwolves on a two-year deal. Dan Watkins, WBZ Boston's News Radio.
2: 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All-wheel drive. Traffic on the threes.
3: It is 12:43, looking downtown, 93 north. The double left lane closure slows you down through the O'Neill Tunnel all the way up to the Tobin Bridge, blocking exit 18 Sterrow Drive, Leverett Circle, and exit 19 to the Tobin. And then on the southbound side, a double right lane closure from the lower deck through the O'Neill Tunnel slows you down. Tobin Bridge inbound, triple left lane closure, expected delay there. Then the road is closed. You're detoured off at Rutherford Ave. On the Pike, you're down to one left lane and moving slowly eastbound Everett Street to Mass Ave, westbound Comm Ave to Market Street. Airport tunnels, Ted Williams, Callahan, and Sumner all have a lane closed with minor delays. In the Sumner, that blocks the ramp to Sterrow Drive. 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For victims of drunk and drug driving, your grief is unique, but you're not alone. 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Steve Perez, WBZ Traffic on the threes.
2: Here's the four-day WBZ AccuWeather forecast.
4: The early morning brings some clouds and a low of 66, followed by some more humidity starting to build in later today with a blend of sun and clouds and a high of 83. And that humidity continues to tick upward into Thursday night with more clouds around, perhaps a thunderstorm for some with a low close to 70. And Friday may also bring a shower and thunderstorm to the area. Otherwise, clouds do give way to some sun, although it stays humid with a high of 82. Before a cooler Saturday with lower humidity, more sun and a high of 74, although it warms back up for Sunday with some sun, high near 85. I'm AccuWeather meteorologist LaTroy Thornton, WBZ, Boston's News Radio.
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1: Good morning, I'm Dan Watkins. Here's what's happening. As college students in moving trucks descend upon Boston, storrowing concerns are rising. WBZ's James Rojas has more from Alston.
5: Leading up to move-in day on September 1st, you can expect seeing even more signage and message boards warning of low-clearance bridges, especially along Soldiers Field Road, Memorial Drive, and of course, Sterrow Drive. Now, because of all those advisories and very clearly labeled warning signs overhead, these folks won't feel too bad for those who do get themselves and their moving van storrowed.
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5: Yeah, avoid the precarious and embarrassing situation by sticking with WBZ for traffic on the threes. In Alston, James Rojas, WBZ, Boston's News Radio.
1: Massachusetts Governor Maura Healey and Congresswoman Catherine Clark join other state leaders calling on the White House to reverse changes to the Head Start program. The lawmakers say the proposed rule would weaken the quality of education and care by eliminating federal limits on class sizes and teacher-child ratios, reducing individualized attention, and undermining child development and safety. More than 10,000 kids in Massachusetts are enrolled in Head Start. President Trump's order to restrict mail-in voting has cleared another hurdle.
8: A federal judge is lifting a major legal obstacle to President Trump's bid to limit mail voting in the midterm elections. The judge in Boston says she'll remove an injunction blocking the Postal Service from carrying out the president's executive order. That came days after the Supreme Court ruled the judge's similar injunction in a separate case against the order was premature. Her move came hours after several Democratic state officials filed another suit against the directive, in another sign of how the high court's ruling is injecting confusion into the midterms. More challenges are likely days before the first ballots are set to be sent. Sagar Magani, Washington.
1: Meta, the parent company of Facebook and Instagram, reaches a settlement with dozens of states, including Massachusetts, after they sued, saying that the platforms were harmful to kids.
9: The trial was expected to last 6 weeks, with the plaintiffs intending to prove that Meta's platforms were designed to be addictive to young people. Testimony was already underway, with company officials on the stand Tuesday being grilled by Colorado's attorney general. Both sides reserved the right to settle the case, and now that's what's happened. Meta has agreed to pay nearly $17 billion. In exchange, the plaintiffs will drop their claims. Jim Ryan, ABC News.
1: In a statement, Massachusetts State Senate President Karen Spilka called the settlement a victory for Massachusetts families and, quote, all of us who have been sounding the alarm about social media's impact on our children's emotional well-being and mental health. Tech titan and one-time world's richest man, Bill Gates, put out a 6,000-word essay Wednesday warning about artificial intelligence.
10: Bill Gates says the computer industry that he championed is now a global threat. Gates saying he's in a state of shock as to why there's not more urgency on AI. He says on Semaphore, self-regulation, championed by so many in the industry and the White House, is not working. And he'll gladly debate anyone opposing mandatory reviews of any AI system that could be weaponized to make new molecules and unleash a pandemic. Wayne Cabot, ABC News.
1: A local nonprofit is putting a shield over its land for generations to come, WBZ's Heil Schaffel explains.
11: Just outside 128, a vast parcel of open space that developers would hungrily devour is now out of their reach.
12: 1,100 acres is permanently protected.
11: Aaron Morehouse is the executive director at Hale Education, the children's camp that just put a conservation restriction on this land, a bigger space than the entire Emerald Necklace combined. He took me around the property in a golf cart.
12: It has a legal protection in perpetuity that if Hale ever dissolved, this land will still be protected.
11: That was the goal for the $38 million funding campaign, which took 5 years. The forest is crisscrossed by walking trails with a giant pond in the center, spanning the border between Westwood and Dover.
12: If you walk back there now on those trails, you'll see places, you'll get to places where you feel like you're in the White Mountains.
11: Kyle Schaffel, WBZ, Boston News Radio.
1: Boston is getting a shout-out from the online job board Indeed. Indeed has named Boston, or more specifically, the Boston-Cambridge-Newton metro area, as the best U.S. city for work. They also rank Boston as number 2 for career mobility and number 5 for economic opportunity. Hollywood is mourning the loss of Tim Curry. The iconic actor died this week at the age of 80 following years of health issues.
13: After being plagued with serious health issues for over a decade, actor Tim Curry has died at the age of 80.
14: How'd you do, I? See, you've met my faithful hand in hand.
13: Following a breakout performance in 1975's cult classic The Rocky Horror Picture Show, Curry brought life to every character he played for years to come, including roles in Annie, Legend, It, Home Alone 2, Muppet Treasure Island, and Clue.
15: That sounds like a confession to me. 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
2: 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All-wheel drive. Traffic on the threes.
17: It is 12:53 and looking south of the city, expressway south, you're going to slow down for work at Neponset Circle. Northbound at Freeport Street, a right lane closure, not much of a delay there. Route 3 south, a minor work crew delay at Route 139, another at Route 14 in Duxbury. Northbound work at Derby Street isn't a bother. 128 south, a crash in a work zone in Dedham at Route 1 was causing heavy delays for hours, at least 4 or 5 hours there. There's still two lanes closed for road work, but that crash has finally cleared, and the two left lanes are open. 95 north, minor work crew delays at 295, then again in Canton at Neponset Street. 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Text the word radio to 83393. 68 degrees, partly cloudy sky. Steve Perez, WBZ traffic on the threes.
2: Here's the 4-day WBZ AccuWeather forecast.
4: It's looking like a partly to, at times, mostly cloudy start early this morning and a low of 66, with a low closer to 60 for many of the suburbs, followed by more humidity starting to build in later today. It's looking like a mix of sun and clouds with a high of 83, with more clouds and more humidity Thursday night, even a thunderstorm for some with a low close to 70, ahead of occasional sun on Friday. It stays humid with another shower and thunderstorm around, the high 82, but Saturday looks cooler and less humid. Not bad with more sun, high 74, then clouds and sun for Sunday with a high near 85. I'm AccuWeather meteorologist LaTroy Thornton, WBZ, Boston's News Radio.
1: It's that time of year to soak in the final days of summer vacation, but WBZ's Drew Mulholland tells us we should do so safely.
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24: A drowning for children between the ages of 1 and 4 is really one of the largest causes of death, and it's something that is even more pronounced with children with autism, and so we wanted to really do something about that.
23: Joanne Simons is CEO of Northeast ARC, a disability support organization. They are offering free swim lessons to kids with autism in their early intervention program. These kids are prone to wandering and drawn to water.
24: And we want to make sure that they can get in the water, and now we are not experts in swimming lessons, so we partnered with our local YMCAs, the YMCA of the North Shore and the YMCA of Metro North, as well as the JCC of the North Shore, so families can go to any place that's convenient for them and register for swim lessons.
23: More than 1,000 kids die each year in this country from drowning. Drew Mulholland, WBZ, Boston's News Radio.
1: The BBC reports that Prince Harry and Meghan Markle are now back in Britain, flying privately from California, where they were living the last 6 years, remaining private citizens and non-working royals. We get more from ABC's Lama Hassan in London.
25: One of the reasons why they are making the move is because their children now have places in the schools that they want to get into. A source close to the Duke and Duchess of Sussex telling ABC News they haven't decided exactly how long they'll stay, only that it would be for an extended period of time. There is also the possibility that the Duchess would get back into acting. Now, Prince Harry will reportedly continue with his charity work, so we will most likely be seeing him out and about here in Britain.
1: The BBC reports that the family will be living in the Cotswolds. It's being called the worst-kept secret in Louisiana. SpaceX confirms that a disused Exxon facility on the southern coast will one day be home to the biggest launch site on Earth.
26: The plans are for a $100 billion facility to spread across hundreds of thousands of acres along the Louisiana coast. SpaceX CEO Elon Musk said in a video the project promises about 10,000 jobs.
27: It's the kind of jobs that are so exciting you can't wait to go to work in the morning.
26: The site is largely uninhabited, but among some who do live there...
28: I don't want to be part of it.
26: Craig Petrie lives on Pecan Island.
28: If I could get a decent price for my house here, I'd sell. Absolutely.
26: Construction is to start next year with the first rocket launches in 2029. Jim Ryan, ABC News.
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11: She wasn't altogether there. At the end.
10: I came a bit late to this party, but the movie is called Hereditary, and many online, including critics, have called it one of the scariest films ever, and stars Toni Collette, Gabriel Byrne, Alex Wolff, and Millie Shapiro. As a family mourns the passing of the grandmother, Toni Collette's mom in this case, we understand the family has obvious mental health issues. What begins as a psychological thriller, by midpoint, turns into an all-out gore fest, complete with mythic demons and devil worship, scenes reminiscent of the original Exorcist. The strong points of the movie are the performances by Toni Collette and certainly Alex Wolff as a teenage son dealing with incredible guilt following the brutal accidental death of his sister. This movie took a lot of turns I didn't see coming. Deeply disturbing, but cinematically captivating. Hereditary on Netflix. And that's Now Streaming with Jordan, WBZ, Boston's News Radio.
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14: ABC News. I'm Dave Packer. A growing response to the devastation in Nepal. The United Nations says it's mobilizing rescue efforts after deadly flash flooding Wednesday that the Nepalese officials say left over 162 people dead and hundreds missing, including tourists from around the world.
29: Buildings toppled, entire villages in Nepal wiped out. Screams of terror. It's believed a landslide hit a glacier and debris from that glacier came down with incredible force. The event had the energy equivalent of a 5.2 magnitude earthquake, according to the USGS. The water moving as fast as 44 miles per hour. Events like this have occurred before in the Himalayas. When the rock comes down the mountain, the energy warms up glacial ice, causing it to melt and move with landslide debris.
14: ABC's Alex Stone. Facebook and Instagram's parent company Meta will pay roughly $18 billion to settle a lawsuit accusing the company of deliberately designing its platforms to be addictive to young users. New Jersey, among the states involved, State Attorney General Jennifer Davenport.
30: One of the important pieces of our of this settlement agreement, assuming the court adopts it, is that there is that ongoing monitoring and audit feature that we have as states to make sure that we're holding them accountable and they're doing exactly what they're supposed to do.
14: Meta did not admit to any wrongdoing. A bizarre boat theft story with a deadly ending. A 27-year-old man suspected of stealing a luxury sailboat in Jersey City was shot and killed Wednesday during an exchange of gunfire with police in Newport, Rhode Island, where the stolen boat was found. Grateful boat owner Jim Bonomo.
31: Everybody was looking for her. And I guess we have a great outcome as long as that police officer is okay.
14: The suspect identified as 27-year-old Brendan Norris. The officer shot is said to be in stable condition. 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
1: Good morning. I'm Dan Watkins. Here's what's happening. Closing arguments are expected Thursday at the Lindsey Clancy murder trial. Attorneys on both sides are making their final pitches as they try to sway the jury. On Wednesday, the last prosecution witness, forensic psychiatrist Dr. Gregory Sitoff, said that he thinks Clancy knew right from wrong. WBZ-TV's Christina Rex reports.
0: Lawyer Kevin Reddington actually quoted the prosecution's opening statement from weeks ago to ask the doctor's opinion.
2: Lindsay made a calculated decision. She was a woman who
3: no longer liked the life she thought she wanted. It was getting harder and harder to control. And when she saw the opportunity to escape,
2: she made the selfish choice to take it and to take Cora, Dawson, and Callan first.
0: The prosecution witness's response?
13: I think that statement that you read really minimizes what she was going through.
1: Clancy has pleaded not guilty to the murder charges. Coming up, it's been a rough week for public trust in the Merrimack Valley. We'll explain next.
12: 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All-wheel drive. Traffic on the threes.
15: It is 103 looking north to town 128. Road work with minor delays getting by southbound 93 down to Route 28. Southbound by Route 3. And then again at Trapello Road down to Route 20. Route 1 south, Walnut Street and Saugus, a brief work crew delay. 93 south after 495. No trouble passing a setup there, but then you're going to reduce speed a bit at Spot Pond. Northbound also has work at Spot Pond, but again, with the speed limit ride. Route 3 overnight paving slows you down under the speed limit between 128 and Treble Cove Road in both directions. 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Partly cloudy sky, 68 degrees. Steve Perez, WBZ traffic on the threes.
12: Here's the four-day WBZ AccuWeather forecast.
4: The sky ranges from partly to mostly cloudy early this morning with a low of 66 in Boston, although many suburbs end up closer to 60 ahead of a slightly more humid rest of today with a mix of clouds and sun, high 83. More clouds build in for Thursday night, as does more humidity with a spotty thunderstorm and a low close to 70 with a shower and thunderstorm still around for Friday. Otherwise, it stays humid with some sun and a high of 82 before more sun returns on a less humid Saturday, high 74, with a warmer mix of clouds and sun on Sunday and a high close to 85. I'm AccuWeather meteorologist LaTroy Thornton, WBZ, Boston's News Radio.
1: State Rep. Francisco Paulino of Methuen made his first federal court appearance on Wednesday and was released on conditions including suspending operations at his business until his next court date, WBZ's Jay Willett reports.
16: State Representative Francisco Paulino is placed under arrest outside an apartment complex in Lawrence, charged in an 11-count indictment with wire fraud and money laundering, accused of fraudulently obtaining more than $700,000 in COVID unemployment benefits and small business loans. He represents Methuen and Lawrence at the State House. Prosecutors say Paulino filed for pandemic unemployment assistance using the name of an unknowing 77-year-old relative. U.S. Attorney Leah Foley says it's never a proud moment to indict a public official, but necessary.
17: It is further alleged that Paulino took advantage of one of his tax clients by misrepresenting the terms and conditions for obtaining EIDL loans.
16: Paulino allegedly used hundreds of thousands of that loan money to fund real estate purchases and mortgages in Lawrence and Methuen, even charging his clients his own interest rates and loan fees on the money. Paulino faces up to 20 years in prison on the wire fraud charges alone. Jay Willett, WBZ Boston's News Radio.
1: A Boston man pleads not guilty to multiple charges stemming from a deadly boat crash in Boston Harbor back in May. Lawrence Shea was charged this week with involuntary manslaughter and boat OUI causing death. The Suffolk County DA says that Shea was drunk behind the wheel of a boat when he crashed into the harbor near Logan Airport. The crash killed 24-year-old Lizzie Danker of Andover and left two others with serious injuries. The parasite panic of the past few months appears to be waning, so WBZ's Heil Schaffel hit the streets to find out if lettuce is back on the menu.
18: It appears the summer of cyclospora is in retreat. The CDC's numbers show a clear decline in cases as the summer turns to fall. Iceberg lettuce was the main thing to avoid. I asked the good people of Boston whether they've returned to the produce aisle.
19: You know, I'm back on the lettuce train. I actually never fell off.
18: That was the attitude from most people I spoke with who maybe opted to avoid certain fast food chains for a couple weeks or not at all.
19: Yeah, I remember seeing something about Taco Bell, and I think I avoided that in particular.
5: Okay. Of course, there's always going to be a risk, but I think a lot of these things sort of get blown out of proportion.
18: There were about 150 cases of the parasite confirmed in Massachusetts this summer. That's on the high side, but still within the range of normal. There were more than 17,000 confirmed cases nationwide, way higher than normal.
6: Well, yeah, and I feel like I haven't had any issues, and maybe I've just narrowly avoided all of them.
18: Kyle Schaffel, WBZ, Boston's News Radio.
1: Flowers are among the products that may rise in price due to the escalating trade war with Canada. Some florists in New Hampshire say that they rely on Canadian imports for a significant portion of their products. ABC News spoke with Amber Morgan, who owns a flower shop in Nashua.
8: We are used to adapting. Small businesses, that's what we're great at.

0: right? We adapt, we pivot, we change, we adapt for the new environment. But eventually, we can't absorb, we can't defer, and we can't always find a new supplier. And so if there's a bad crop season in the U.S., I can't buy here. I have to buy from Canada.
1: Morgan says that 10 to 15% of their flours come from Canada, and they'll eventually have to pass those costs on to their customers. Coming up, reaction is pouring in following the massive settlement involving Meta. Details next.
2: A pair of lawsuits brought by 12 U.S. state attorneys general and the Writers Guild of America to stop Paramount Skydance's $110 billion purchase of Warner Brothers Discovery could potentially be settled if changes are made to the acquisition. One change could be Paramount not keeping the division of Warner, known as Turner Networks. Bloomberg Intelligence forecasts that a sale of Turner, which includes cable channels CNN, TNT, and TBS, could fetch $8 billion, roughly four times the division's annual earnings. After eight Canadian provinces pulled American wine and spirits off their store shelves last year amid the Trump administration's trade war, only Alberta and Saskatchewan still allow the widespread sale of U.S. booze. But as the trade war fires back up with new 50% U.S. tariffs on Canadian products, including alcohol, the premier of Saskatchewan says he is matching the U.S. with a retaliatory 50% tariff on U.S. booze. Andrew O'Day, Bloomberg Business on WBZ, Boston's News Radio.
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1: Red Sox were unable to complete the sweep in Miami as they got shut out by the Marlins 4-0 last night. Boston committed four errors defensively, and Sonny Gray could only get through five innings on the mound, which was his shortest start in a month. Gray was focused on the positives after the game, though.
13: We played a good series against a really good team, especially in their home ballpark. I mean, that's just a fact. And you know, tonight just wasn't our night.
1: The Sox are off today. They start up a four-game set in New York Friday night. The Patriots wrap up their preseason slate this evening in Cleveland against the Browns. Kickoff is at 8. Meanwhile, the NFL says they're getting rid of the Pro Bowl and will instead hold an in-person celebration for the 88 players that would have been named to the teams. Dan Watkins, WBZ, Boston's News Radio.
11: 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All-wheel drive. Traffic on the threes.
14: It is 1:13, and we're going to take a look west of town. We're Pike West in Framingham at Route 30, getting reports of a right lane crash. So far, not much of a delay there. Just occurred. Keeping an eye on that for you. Pike East, a brief work crew delay at Newton Corner. Then you have road work with delays both ways at 495, both ways at 290, and both ways at 128. Meanwhile, a work crew in Sturbridge, both ways at I-84, no trouble getting by there. 495 north by the Pike and southbound by 290, road work with no significant delays. 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Text the word radio to 83393. 68 degrees, partly cloudy sky. Steve Perez, WBZ traffic on the threes.
11: Here's the four-day WBZ AccuWeather forecast.
15: The early morning brings some clouds and a low of 66, followed by some more humidity starting to build in later today with a blend of sun and clouds and a high of 83. And that humidity continues to tick upward into Thursday night with more clouds around, perhaps a thunderstorm for some with a low close to 70. And Friday may also bring a shower and thunderstorm to the area. Otherwise, clouds do give way to some sun, although it stays humid with a high of 82. Before a cooler Saturday with lower humidity, more sun and a high of 74. Although it warms back up for Sunday with some sun, high near 85. I'm AccuWeather meteorologist LaTroy Thornton, WBZ, Boston's News Radio.
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1: Good morning, I'm Dan Watkins. Here's what's happening. Facebook and Instagram parent company Meta reaches a tentative landmark settlement with every U.S. state except for New Mexico and Florida. The social media giant agrees to pay out $17 billion nationwide and make changes in the name of child safety. Meta will make changes to its platforms, including a two-hour daily time limit for users under the age of 18 and a ban on displaying numbers of likes or reactions for the same age group. California's Attorney General Rob Bonta tells ABC that it's a significant victory for families across the country.
16: This is a major breakthrough. A milestone moment, a watershed moment, because when it comes to protecting our children's mental health, there is no time to lose. Instead of getting tied up in years of trials and appeals, we have secured the changes we were after.
1: Meanwhile, Massachusetts AG Andrea Campbell says it's a legal triumph years in the making. WBZ's Madison Rogers reports.
17: It's estimated Massachusetts will get at least $366 million from the owner of Facebook and Instagram, potentially upwards of half a billion, to help address years of harms.
18: But the size of the settlement is not what matters most to me or this team. What matters is that this agreement changes what young people will experience when they open their apps.
17: AG Andrea Campbell says Meta will create a new age assurance framework designed to keep kids under 13 out and put guardrails in place for teenagers.
18: They will have limits on how much time they can spend on the platforms, including prohibiting overnight access.
17: Hiding like counts and filters that mimic cosmetic surgery, defaults that parents could change. Campbell stresses this isn't over. They're still suing TikTok, and she's calling on lawmakers again to pass a bell-to-bell cell phone ban in schools. Madison Rogers, WBZ, Boston's News Radio.
1: Uber is debuting a new feature that will give parents some peace of mind.
19: The rideshare company unveiled live video streaming for Uber teen accounts that allows a linked parent or guardian to peek in on a teenager's ride in real time through the front-facing camera on the driver's phone. The stream is also encrypted. The new feature will be available in 9 markets, including Atlanta, Orlando, and Phoenix, with Uber saying they plan to expand the feature nationwide over the coming weeks. I'm at Mattinson.
1: A high-end Boston hotel is facing a lawsuit from a family who says their 14-month-old suffered second-degree burns from hot coffee. The alleged incident happened at the Omni Boston Hotel in the Seaport last October. A couple from New Jersey claims a waiter placed an open vessel of scalding hot coffee directly in front of the toddler, and he immediately reached for it, spilling the coffee all over himself. Paramedics brought the boy to MGH for treatment. He later got infected with medical bills, according to the lawsuit, that are likely to top $50,000. On Martha's Vineyard, it's the season of the ticks.
20: Researchers say they're about to embark on a first-of-its-kind study on alpha-gal syndrome. That is the meat allergy many come down with after they're bitten by a Lone Star tick. Martha's Vineyard Hospital and Mass General Brigham working together here to track victims of these tick bites. They're trying to find out who gets the incurable and possibly deadly allergic reaction and who doesn't. And they also want to answer the big question, why the cases, either way, turn out the way they do. They plan to track hundreds of people over the next couple of years in hopes of reaching some kind of conclusion. Nicole Davis, WBZ, Boston's News Radio.
1: President Trump's reputation with the nation's cattle ranchers has appeared to have taken a hit, Chris Caraggio explains.
21: That's according to the U.S. Cattlemen's Association chief after the president agreed to import beef to reduce the price of meat at stores across the country. Justin Tupper, president of the association, said on MS Now that bringing in foreign beef won't bring down the price of beef in store or help ranchers increase their herds. Trump planned to import 300,000 metric tons of foreign ground beef without tariffs over 90 days. I'm Chris Caraggio.
1: The sale of the NFL's Seattle Seahawks has cleared a major hurdle, Brad Ford reports.
2: NFL owners had to approve the sale, and according to multiple reports, they did that unanimously during a special meeting in Atlanta. The Kozla Group agreed in July to buy the team from the Paul Allen estate for an NFL record deal worth more than $9.6 billion. The sale is expected to become final within the next week, ending 29 years of Allen family ownership. I'm Brad Ford.
1: With football season fast approaching and all of the other happenings at Gillette Stadium these days, a popular cut-through on event days has become a little too popular. So much so that the town of Foxborough is poised to take action to protect nearby neighborhood residents from an excess of unwanted foot traffic.
22: Revolution Way behind Gillette Stadium is an important part of pedestrian traffic for locals who are walking down to Gillette Stadium.
23: The foot traffic here will warrant having ways to move pedestrians that is not at road grade.
24: Don't have to worry about people getting hit by cars.
22: But that pathway that also houses the Revs training facilities has become a bullseye for Uber drop-offs and pickups and people roaming around, as it also connects to nearby neighborhoods. Foxborough police announcing that the town has come up with an idea for ID checks and better policing of who's moving in and who's moving out of this neighborhood on event days.
23: To not do that, I would be surprised if that doesn't get done.
22: Anyone else can head to designated drop-off areas or the parking lots. In Foxborough, Jim McKay, WBZ, Boston's News Radio.
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6: 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All-wheel drive. Traffic on the Threes.
14: It's 1:23, and we are looking south of town where the expressway southbound as a work route in a Ponset Circle was jamming things up. Just a bit of an inconvenience. Now, there's also a northbound right lane closure at Freeport Street, a speed limit ride. Route 3 has road work with minor delays southbound at Route 139, and then at Route 14 in Duxbury. 128 south, a double right lane closure has you reducing speed in Dedham by Route 1. A 95 north, road work after, or check that before 295, and then in Canton and Neponset Street, but no significant delays. 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Partly cloudy sky, 68 degrees. Steve Perez, WBZ Traffic on the Threes.
6: Here's the four-day WBZ AccuWeather forecast.
15: It's looking like a partly to, at times, mostly cloudy start early this morning and a low of 66 with a low closer to 60 for many of the suburbs, followed by more humidity starting to build in later today. It's looking like a mix of sun and clouds with a high of 83 with more clouds and more humidity Thursday night, even a thunderstorm for some with a low close to 70 ahead of occasional sun on Friday. It stays humid with another shower and thunderstorm around the high 82, but Saturday looks cooler and less humid. Not bad with more sun, high 74, then clouds and sun for Sunday with a high near 85. I'm AccuWeather meteorologist LaTroy Thornton, WBZ, Boston's News Radio.
1: Wednesday was National Dog Day, and Duncan joined in on celebrating man's best friend by making some special accommodations at their stores. WBZ's James Rojas explains.
9: America runs on Duncan, and apparently so do dogs.
10: We tried to make something that if a dog were to envision the Duncan experience, what would they experience? And that's what you're seeing around us.
9: And what Dave Stang, Bark Vice President of Brand, is describing is the scene outside in the back parking lot of this Dunkin' on Washington Street that's been transformed into a dog park with two drive-through lanes, one for humans and the other for Fido.
10: Donuts that are dog treats, frosted, all made of really good stuff, but for dogs. Custom bandanas where they can get their names embroidered. And most importantly, there are all of the Dunkin' menu items in dog toy form for them to chew on.
9: The money being raised from dog toy donations is going towards the Duncan Joy and Childhood Foundation's Dogs for Joy program. In Quincy, James Rojas, WBZ, Boston's News Radio.
1: This might be exciting news for anyone that has a sweet tooth, but bad news for dentists.
12: Utah-based dirty soda chain Swig is expanding into Greater Boston. It's a 6-store deal, the first expected to open early next year. Where exactly, we don't know yet. That's TBA. But Swig is known for these particular customizable sodas mixed with creams, syrups, fruit flavors, and toppings. The concept of dirty soda has blown up recently on the internet and in pop culture. No pun intended. Matt Shearer, WBZ, Boston's News Radio.
1: The World Humanoid Robot Games are underway in Beijing this week. It's an Olympic-style competition that features more than 1,300 contests with more than 2,000 robots from 16 different countries, but most of them from China. ABC's Britt Clinette is there and tells us that a new record has been set.
13: It is a really lively, occasionally chaotic, but impressive event, especially when one robot sprinter clocked 100 meters in 9.39 seconds in an opening heat, faster than Usain Bolt's 9.59 world record. So compared to last year, the robots are performing much better, and it is a visible indicator of just how quick This tech is advancing.
1: There's more than 50 events, including running, long jump, table tennis, ballroom dancing, and household tasks, hotel services, and emergency response. The games are now in their second year. The latest on the top stories, plus a check of traffic and weather coming up next. 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
7: Good morning, I'm Dan Watkins. Here's what's happening. Testimony has come to an end and closing arguments are set for Thursday at the Lindsey Clancy trial. WBZ's Brooke McCarthy with the latest.
8: Therese Franke.
9: Commonwealth rests.
8: So members of the jury, the Commonwealth has now rested their rebuttal case. So you have the evidence.
10: Closing arguments set for tomorrow in the Lindsey Clancy murder trial, and then the jury gets the case. Before the Commonwealth rested, their last rebuttal witness was forensic psychiatrist Dr. Gregory Sathoff. Clancy's attorney Kevin Reddington pushing back on his conclusions. Dr. Sathoff saying Clancy never told her doctor she had thoughts about harming her kids.
11: The homicidal ideation, as I understand, was just voiced to her husband and her mother.
12: Just voiced? Is that what you just said? Just voiced? Is that like talking about the Red Sox?
10: He testified about the medications and treatments Clancy received and said, in his opinion, Clancy had control when she killed her 3 kids. Brooke McCarthy, WBZ, Boston's News Radio.
7: Social media giant Meta has agreed to pay over $17 billion in a tentative settlement of a lawsuit claiming that they didn't do enough to protect the mental health of kids using their platforms.
13: Excessive use of social media can have real consequences on our young people's well-being.
14: Massachusetts Attorney General Andrea Campbell announcing a landmark $17.1 billion settlement with Meta that will bring at least $366 million to the Commonwealth. The AG says that money will mostly go to addressing mental health concerns and safer technology infrastructure in schools. The settlement resolves claims that Meta's social media platforms harmed kids and teens and includes new safeguards.
13: These are not simply promises to do better. These are changes to the products themselves to start to make things safer for our kids online.
14: Under the new framework, Meta will not allow children under 13 on Instagram or Facebook. Meta says they will not be using photo identification for proof of age. Instead, relying on data they've collected on kids to determine their age based on posts they've made or who their friends are.
7: That was WBZ-TV's Logan Hall reporting. Flock cameras are in the spotlight across the country, including here in Massachusetts. Bellingham has become the latest local community where police are dropping their contract with the surveillance company. Auburn and Douglas also shut off the automatic license plate readers recently. Meanwhile, in Stowe, town officials there announced that the officer accused of misusing flock data has resigned ahead of a termination hearing that was set for Wednesday. Jason Rogers was placed on administrative leave back in June after the department received a complaint saying that he was tracking someone with law enforcement databases. Following an internal investigation, the department concluded that Rogers ran vehicle information through the Flock safety system multiple times. The department also terminated its contract with Flock and had the lone camera removed. Rogers could still face criminal proceedings. Coming up, the learning can begin at Watertown's new high school, which is making national history. Find out more next.
4: Traffic and weather together. 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All-wheel drive. Traffic on the threes.
15: It's 133 looking downtown, 93 north. You're down 2 left lanes through the O'Neill Tunnel up to the Tobin Bridge. That slows you down and blocks exit 18, Sterrow Drive, Leverett Circle. Exit 19, Tobin Bridge. And southbound, you're going to reduce speed with 2 lanes taken from the lower deck through the O'Neill Tunnel. Tobin Bridge inbound, a triple lane closure slows you down. Then all traffic is detoured off at Rutherford Ave. On the Pike, you're down to 1 left lane, and it's a slow go. Eastbound Everett Street to Mass Ave and westbound Comm Ave to Market Street. In the airport tunnels, you're going to reduce speed in the Callahan, the Ted Williams in both directions, and the Sumner Tunnel all have a right lane closure. In the Sumner, that blocks the ramp to Sturo Drive. 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Learn more at Crohn'sColitisFoundation.org. Partly cloudy sky, 68 degrees. Steve Perez, WBZ traffic on the threes.
4: Here's the four-day WBZ AccuWeather forecast.
9: The sky ranges from partly to mostly cloudy early this morning with a low of 66 in Boston, although many suburbs end up closer to 60 ahead of a slightly more humid rest of today with a mix of clouds and sun, high 83. More clouds build in for Thursday night, as does more humidity, with a spotty thunderstorm and a low close to 70, with a shower and thunderstorm still around for Friday. Otherwise, it stays humid with some sun and a high of 82, before more sun returns on a less humid Saturday, high 74, with a warmer mix of clouds and sun on Sunday and a high close to 85. I'm AccuWeather meteorologist LaTroy Thornton, WBZ, Boston's News Radio.
7: Students in Watertown are getting a lot more than just some new textbooks when they walk into their brand new high school next week. WBZ's Jay Willett reports.
16: The new Watertown High School, the first in the nation to achieve both net zero energy and LEED 4.1 platinum status, features dedicated state-of-the-art spaces for engineering, media production, culinary arts, alongside traditional classrooms and science labs. James Jordan of AI3 Architects.
17: When we look at a building that doesn't have fossil fuels, you have all electric, and that's what geothermal is, as well as air source heat pumps is all electric and geothermal as well.
16: The $219 million project replaces the original Watertown High, which served the community for 100 years before closing in 2023. Watertown High School principal Joel Giacapazzi.
18: There's also, paired with that, is a state-of-the-art emergency management system here. We have every bell and whistle when it comes to keeping our students safe.
16: Jay Willett, WBZ Boston's News Radio.
7: There are renewed concerns about the tech war with China. New court documents show that multiple advisories have been issued to companies and other federal agencies to better protect themselves from Chinese government-backed hacking groups. ABC's Catherine Falders reports the DOJ says they have now successfully seized three Chinese-owned internet domains used by the hackers.
19: According to the release that they attempted to target them, but it does not appear that they were actually breached. And this has been going on for years, some time. This group that DOJ mentioned today uses infrastructure to compromise critical infrastructure since 2018. Now, the court documents released today do not clearly state the scale of the attack against several of these government agencies that have been identified as victims.
7: The federal government says that it has exposed and disrupted this major Chinese cyber espionage campaign, but China's cyber operations against the U.S. remain relentless. Local boxing talent will be on full display at Fenway this weekend, but unlike baseball players, these athletes aren't wearing any gloves.
20: It's still a disbelief, but it's becoming more and more of a reality as we get closer.
21: Bare Knuckle Fighting Championship takes over Fenway Park this weekend, and Haverhill's Harry the Hitman Gigliotti is ready to use that home field advantage.
20: I used to think back in the day when I fought at the Lowell Golden Gloves at the auditorium, you know, this was going to be the biggest opportunity and the biggest venue, and now I'm headlining main event for a world championship at Fenway Park, and it's such an eye-opener.
21: He's taking on BKFC featherweight champ King Kai Stewart, and being under the Fenway lights brings some added responsibility as they promote the fight.
20: It's been intense. You know, you got to be around your opponent, and you got to somewhat be able to micromanage a lot of those emotions.
21: However, Gigliotti's no stranger to the bare knuckle spotlight.
20: I've been here before. I was a three-time world champion at the other promotion, and I plan to be four after this.
21: From Lawrence, I'm Jared Brosnan, WBZ Boston's News Radio.
7: Coming up, with college kids returning to Boston, the annual warnings along Sturo Drive are back in the spotlight. Details next.
22: Today is a big day for tracking whether lower-income Americans are still spending money and to what lengths people with higher incomes are going to save as much money as they can. Dollar General, which has the highest number of stores in the nation, posts its latest results today. Analysts see recent changes to government assistance programs, including SNAP, potentially impacting

0: Family Dollar, whose recent spending on merchandising and marketing has helped lead to rising popularity with people not of lower incomes. Analysts think that could mean stronger results. Rounding out the retail earnings parade today is Best Buy, expected to post strengthening earnings following an early summer filled with sales events, due in large part to back-to-school demand driving strong PC sales and greater splurging by customers on giant television sets. Andrew O'Day, Bloomberg Business on WBZ, Boston's News Radio.
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11: Red Sox get shut out by the Marlins 4-0 as they were unable to finish off the sweep in Miami. The Sox now head to New York, where they will start up a four-game set with the Yankees Friday night. The Patriots take on the Browns tonight in their preseason finale. A lot of the Pats starters haven't played this preseason, but running back Ramondre Stevenson says whether or not he gets on the field tonight, he's ready for week one.
12: Biggest thing is just going to be out there getting tackled. But you know, we're pros. I think we're used to getting tackled and things like that. So
11: kickoff is at 8, and former Boston College quarterback Tommy Castellanos has committed to Texas Tech after being granted a temporary restraining order by a Kentucky judge that is set to allow him to play a fifth college season. Dan Watkins, WBZ Boston's News Radio.
9: 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Traffic on the threes.
13: And 143. We are looking south of the city where Expressway is southbound work Freeport Street, another northbound of Freeport Street. No delays. Route 3 South, minor delays. Road work at Route 139, then at Route 14. In Dedham, 128 South, two lanes are taken for work by Route 1. Bit of a slowdown there. There was a crash.

0: in that area, jamming things up for hours. The crash is gone. 95 North, road work at 295, then at Canton at Neponset Street, minor slowdowns. 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Text the word radio to 83393. Partly cloudy sky, 68 degrees. Steve Perez, WBZ traffic on the threes.
1: Here's the four-day WBZ AccuWeather forecast.
2: The early morning brings some clouds and a low of 66, followed by some more humidity starting to build in later today with a blend of sun and clouds and a high of 83. And that humidity continues to tick upward into Thursday night with more clouds around, perhaps a thunderstorm for some with a low close to 70. And Friday may also bring a shower and thunderstorm to the area. Otherwise, clouds do give way to some sun, although it stays humid with a high of 82. Before a cooler Saturday with lower humidity, more sun and a high of 74, although it warms back up for Sunday with some sun, high near 85. I'm AccuWeather meteorologist LaTroy Thornton, WBZ, Boston's News Radio.
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3: Good morning, I'm Dan Watkins. Here's what's happening. As college students in moving trucks descend upon Boston, storrowing concerns are rising. WBZ's James Rojas has more from Alston.
4: Leading up to move-in day on September 1st, you can expect seeing even more signage and message boards warning of low-clearance bridges, especially along Soldiers Field Road, Memorial Drive, and of course, Storrow Drive. Now, because of all those advisories and very clearly labeled warning signs overhead, these folks won't feel too bad for those who do get themselves and their moving van storrowed.
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4: Yeah, avoid the precarious and embarrassing situation by sticking with WBZ for traffic on the threes. In Alston, James Rojas, WBZ, Boston's News Radio.
3: Massachusetts Governor Maura Healey and Congresswoman Catherine Clark join other state leaders calling on the White House to reverse changes to the Head Start program. The lawmakers say the proposed rule would weaken the quality of education and care by eliminating federal limits on class sizes and teacher-child ratios, reducing individualized attention, and undermining child development and safety. More than 10,000 kids in Massachusetts are enrolled in Head Start. President Trump's order to restrict mail-in voting has cleared another hurdle.
7: A federal judge is lifting a major legal obstacle to President Trump's bid to limit mail voting in the midterm elections. The judge in Boston says she'll remove an injunction blocking the Postal Service from carrying out the president's executive order. That came days after the Supreme Court ruled the judge's similar injunction in a separate case against the order was premature. Her move came hours after several Democratic state officials filed another suit against the directive, in another sign of how the high court's ruling is injecting confusion into the midterms. More challenges are likely days before the first ballots are set to be sent. Sagar Meghani, Washington.
3: Meta, the parent company of Facebook and Instagram, reaches a settlement with dozens of states, including Massachusetts, after they sued, saying that the platforms were harmful to kids.
8: The trial was expected to last 6 weeks, with the plaintiffs intending to prove that Meta's platforms were designed to be addictive to young people. Testimony was already underway, with company officials on the stand Tuesday being grilled by Colorado's attorney general. Both sides reserved the right to settle the case, and now that's what's happened. Meta has agreed to pay nearly $17 billion. In exchange, the plaintiffs will drop their claims. Jim Ryan, ABC News.
3: In a statement, Massachusetts State Senate President Karen Spilka called the settlement a victory for Massachusetts families and, quote, all of us who have been sounding the alarm about social media's impact on our children's emotional well-being and mental health. Tech titan and one-time world's richest man, Bill Gates, put out a 6,000-word essay Wednesday warning about artificial intelligence.
9: Bill Gates says the computer industry that he championed is now a global threat. Gates saying he's in a state of shock as to why there's not more urgency on AI. He says on Semaphore, self-regulation, championed by so many in the industry and the White House, is not working. and he'll gladly debate anyone opposing mandatory reviews of any AI system that could be weaponized to make new molecules and unleash a pandemic. Wayne Cabot, ABC News.
3: A local nonprofit is putting a shield over its land for generations to come, WBZ's Heil Schaffel explains.
10: Just outside 128, a vast parcel of open space that developers would hungrily devour is now out of their reach.
11: 1,100 acres is permanently protected.
10: Aaron Morehouse is the executive director at Hale Education, the children's camp that just put a conservation restriction on this land, a bigger space than the entire Emerald Necklace combined. He took me around the property in a golf cart.
11: It has a legal protection in perpetuity, that if Hale ever dissolved, this land will still be protected.
10: That was the goal for the $38 million funding campaign, which took 5 years. The forest is crisscrossed by walking trails with a giant pond in the center, spanning the border between Westwood and Dover.
11: If you walk back there now on those trails, you'll see places, you'll get to places where you feel like you're in the White Mountains.
10: Heil Schaffel, WBZ, Boston News Radio.
3: Boston is getting a shout-out from the online job board Indeed. Indeed has named Boston, or more specifically, the Boston-Cambridge-Newton metro area, as the best U.S. city for work. They also rank Boston as number 2 for career mobility and number 5 for economic opportunity. Hollywood is mourning the loss of Tim Curry. The iconic actor died this week at the age of 80 following years of health issues.
12: After being plagued with serious health issues for over a decade, actor Tim Curry has died at the age of 80.
13: How'd you do, I? See, you've met my faithful hand in hand.
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14: That sounds like a confession to me. 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
25: 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This is the WBZ Book Club. I'm Jordan Rich, and as someone who has spent a lot of my years in broadcasting up all night, couldn't resist talking about this book called Up All Night, A World History of Nightlife, the author Imogen Willets. For many millennia, people didn't go out at night for various reasons. Certainly safety, the moral code of the times, and the fact that there wasn't much to do and see without amplified music and neon lights. In the book Up All Night, the author takes a look at the history of going out, from feudal Japan in the 1600s through the Puritan era to the 20th century, where major American cities based their economy on entertainment, making space for music clubs, particularly jazz in the early part of the 1900s. And let's not forget about the modern restaurant, which didn't really start to take shape until the early 1900s. How nightlife has shaped our culture and created places like New York, the city that never sleeps. Up All Night, A World History of Nightlife. And that's the book club, WBZ, Boston's News Radio.
1: 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All-wheel drive. Traffic on the Threes.
0: It is 1:53. We're looking downtown 93 North. down two left lanes through the O'Neill Tunnel to all the way to the Tobin Bridge. As you're reducing speed and blocks exit 18 and exit 19. Then, on the southbound side, from the lower deck through the O'Neill Tunnel, you're down two right lanes and under the speed limit. Tobin Bridge inbound, light volume. That's a good thing because there's three left lanes taken on the Tobin, and then all traffic is detoured off at Rutherford Ave. A slow go on the Mass Pike. You're down to one left lane eastbound, Everett Street to Mass Ave. Westbound, Comm Ave to Market Street. Airport tunnels, minor delays in the Callahan, Sumner, and Ted Williams all down a lane. 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Partly cloudy sky, 68 degrees. Steve Perez, WBZ Traffic on the Threes.
1: Here's the four-day WBZ AccuWeather forecast.
2: It's looking like a partly to, at times, mostly cloudy start early this morning and a low of 66, with a low closer to 60 for many of the suburbs, followed by more humidity starting to build in later today. It's looking like a mix of sun and clouds with a high of 83, with more clouds and more humidity Thursday night, even a thunderstorm for some with a low close to 70, ahead of occasional sun on Friday. It stays humid with another shower and thunderstorm around, the high 82, but Saturday looks cooler and less humid, not bad with more sun, high 74, then clouds and sun for Sunday with a high near 85. I'm AccuWeather meteorologist LaTroy Thornton, WBZ, Boston's News Radio.
3: It's that time of year to soak in the final days of summer vacation, but WBZ's Drew Mulholland tells us we should do so safely.
4: We got a bunch of nice days ahead of us to round out the summer, and swimming safety needs to remain front and center.
5: A drowning for children between the ages of 1 and 4 is really one of the largest causes of death, and it's something that is even more pronounced with children with autism, and so we wanted to really do something about that.
4: Joanne Simons is CEO of Northeast ARC, a disability support organization. They are offering free swim lessons to kids with autism in their early intervention program. These kids are prone to wandering and drawn to water.
5: And we want to make sure that they can get in the water, and now we are not experts in swimming lessons, so we partnered with our local YMCAs, the YMCA of the North Shore and the YMCA of Metro North, as well as the JCC of the North Shore, so families can go to any place that's convenient for them and register for swim lessons.
4: More than 1,000 kids die each year in this country from drowning. Drew Mulholland, WBZ, Boston's News Radio.
3: The BBC reports that Prince Harry and Meghan Markle are now back in Britain, flying privately from California, where they were living the last 6 years, remaining private citizens and non-working royals. We get more from ABC's Lama Hassan in London.
6: One of the reasons why they are making the move is because their children now have places in the schools that they want to get into. A source close to the Duke and Duchess of Sussex telling ABC News they haven't decided exactly how long they'll stay, only that it would be for an extended period of time. There is also the possibility that the Duchess would get back into acting. Now, Prince Harry will reportedly continue with his charity work, so we will most likely be seeing him out and about here in Britain.
3: The BBC reports that the family will be living in the Cotswolds. It's being called the worst-kept secret in Louisiana. SpaceX confirms that a disused Exxon facility on the southern coast will one day be home to the biggest launch site on Earth.
7: The plans are for a $100 billion facility to spread across hundreds of thousands of acres along the Louisiana coast. SpaceX CEO Elon Musk said in a video the project promises about 10,000 jobs.
16: It's the kind of jobs that are so exciting you can't wait to go to work in the morning.
7: The site is largely uninhabited, but among some who do live there...
26: I don't want to be part of it.
7: Craig Petrie lives on Pecan Island.
26: If I could get a decent price for my house here, I'd sell. Absolutely.
7: Construction is to start next year with the first rocket launches in 2029. Jim Ryan. And ABC News.
3: 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I'm Dan Watkins, WBZ, Boston's News Radio.
27: Freedom is carried forward. 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
9: This is Dan Ray. 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
10: I'm Paul, and I'm 63 years old. I played football and lacrosse in college. 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
11: From ABC News, I'm Dave Packer. A dire situation in Nepal. Police there say more than 160 people have been killed after catastrophic flooding. ABC's James Longman.
13: This wall of water unleashed as much energy as a 5.2 magnitude earthquake. Some estimates put it as high as 160 feet. It's left behind a trail of destruction, the mud and the debris now complicating search and rescue efforts.
11: Officials there say 47 Americans are among the hundreds missing, and Australian Prime Minister Anthony Albanese says there are also more than 30 Australians unaccounted for in Nepal.
14: Nepal, you know, is a developing country. It doesn't have the resources that an event like that would have in Australia. So information is difficult. Now, our thoughts are with all those who will be concerned about their loved ones today.
11: Meta agreeing to pay up to $18 billion to settle a landmark case brought by dozens of states. The lawsuit against Meta accused the company of designing Facebook and Instagram to be addictive to children. ABC's Elizabeth Schulze.
15: As part of the agreement, for users under age 18, Instagram and Facebook will set two-hour daily time limits, block the apps from midnight to 6 a.m., hide like counts, and ban some beauty filters.
17: Finally, something was done.
15: Outside the California courtroom, Victoria Hinks emotional. She says her 16-year-old daughter, Alexandra, took her own life after getting addicted to social media.
17: No amount of money is ever going to bring my beautiful daughter back.
15: Meta denies any wrongdoing.
11: The brewing trade war between the U.S. and Canada showing no signs of ending, with Canada vowing retaliatory strikes on American goods starting in September to match U.S. 50% tariffs on Canadian goods. Ontario Premier Doug Ford once again called President Trump a bully.
18: Now, I usually don't use those words, but when your country's under attack and your province is under attack and this guy's just nothing but a bully, it resonated around the world.
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3: Good morning, I'm Dan Watkins. Here's what's happening. Closing arguments are expected Thursday at the Lindsey Clancy murder trial. Attorneys on both sides are making their final pitches as they try to sway the jury. On Wednesday, the last prosecution witness, forensic psychiatrist Dr. Gregory Sitoff, said that he thinks Clancy knew right from wrong. WBZ-TV's Christina Rex reports.
29: Lawyer Kevin Reddington actually quoted the prosecution's opening statement from weeks ago to ask the doctor's opinion.
30: Lindsay made a calculated decision. She was a woman who
31: no longer liked the life she thought she wanted. It was getting harder and harder to control. And when she saw the opportunity to escape,
30: she made the selfish choice to take it and to take Cora, Dawson, and Callan first.
29: The prosecution witness's response?
32: I think that statement that you read really minimizes
0: what she was going through.
3: Clancy has pleaded not guilty to the murder charges. Coming up, it's been a rough week for public trust in the Merrimack Valley. We'll explain next.
1: 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All-wheel drive. Traffic on the threes.
2: It is 2:03 and we're looking south of the city where Expressway has work crews both ways at Freeport Street, but no major delays. Route 3 South, a minor delay at Route 139, then in Duxbury at Route 14. In Dedham, 128 South, a double right lane closure at Route 1, a brief delay. 95 North, working, check that, work crews before 295. Then in Canton at Neponza Street, not much of a problem. 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Steve Perez, WBZ Traffic on the threes.
1: Here's the four-day WBZ AccuWeather forecast.
4: The sky ranges from partly to mostly cloudy early this morning with a low of 66 in Boston, although many suburbs end up closer to 60 ahead of a slightly more humid rest of today with a mix of clouds and sun, high 83. More clouds build in for Thursday night, as does more humidity with a spotty thunderstorm and a low close to 70 with a shower and thunderstorm still around for Friday. Otherwise, it stays humid with some sun and a high of 82 before more sun returns on a less humid Saturday, high 74, with a warmer mix of clouds and sun on Sunday and a high close to 85. I'm AccuWeather meteorologist LaTroy Thornton, WBZ, Boston's News Radio.
3: State Rep Francisco Paulino of Methuen made his first federal court appearance on Wednesday and was released on conditions including suspending operations at his business until his next court date, WBZ's Jay Willette reports.
5: State Representative Francisco Paulino is placed under arrest outside an apartment complex in Lawrence, charged in an 11-count indictment with wire fraud and money laundering, accused of fraudulently obtaining more than $700,000 in COVID unemployment benefits and small business loans. He represents Methuen and Lawrence at the State House. Prosecutors say Paulino filed for pandemic unemployment assistance using the name of an unknowing 77-year-old relative. U.S. Attorney Leah Foley says it's never a proud moment to indict a public official, but necessary.
6: It is further alleged that Paulino took advantage of one of his tax clients by misrepresenting the terms and conditions for obtaining EIDL loans.
5: Paulino allegedly used hundreds of thousands of that loan money to fund real estate purchases and mortgages in Lawrence and Methuen, even charging his clients his own interest rates and loan fees on the money. Paulino faces up to 20 years in prison on the wire fraud charges alone. Jay Willette, WBZ Boston's News Radio.
3: A Boston man pleads not guilty to multiple charges stemming from a deadly boat crash in Boston Harbor back in May. Lauren Shea was charged this week with involuntary manslaughter and boat OUI causing death. The Suffolk County DA says that Shea was drunk behind the wheel of a boat when he crashed into the harbor near Logan Airport. The crash killed 24-year-old Lizzie Danker of Andover and left two others with serious injuries. The parasite panic of the past few months appears to be waning, so WBZ's Heil Schaffel hit the streets to find out if lettuce is back on the menu.
12: It appears the summer of cyclospora is in retreat. The CDC's numbers show a clear decline in cases as the summer turns to fall. Iceberg lettuce was the main thing to avoid. I asked the good people of Boston whether they've returned to the produce aisle.
19: You know, I'm back on the lettuce train. I actually never fell off.
12: That was the attitude from most people I spoke with who maybe opted to avoid certain fast food chains for a couple weeks or not at all.
19: Yeah, I remember seeing something about Taco Bell, and I think I avoided that in particular.
20: Okay. Of course, there's always going to be a risk, but I think a lot of these things sort of get blown out of proportion.
12: There were about 150 cases of the parasite confirmed in Massachusetts this summer. That's on the high side, but still within the range of normal. There are more than 17,000 confirmed cases nationwide, way higher than normal.
21: Oh, yeah, and I feel like I haven't had any issues, and maybe I've just narrowly avoided all of them.
12: Kyle Schaffel, WBZ, Boston's News Radio.
3: Flowers are among the products that may rise in price due to the escalating trade war with Canada. Some florists in New Hampshire say that they rely on Canadian imports for a significant portion of their products. ABC News spoke with Amber Morgan, who owns a flower shop in Nashua.
23: We are used to adapting. Small businesses, that's what we're great at, right? We adapt, we pivot, we change, we adapt for the new environment. But eventually, we can't absorb, we can't defer, and we can't always find a new supplier. And so if there's a bad crop season in the U.S., I can't buy here. I have to buy from Canada.
3: Morgan says that 10 to 15% of their flowers come from Canada, and they'll eventually have to pass those costs on to their customers. Coming up, reaction is pouring in following the massive settlement involving Meta. Details next.
0: The world's most valuable company and number one maker of chips to power the AI revolution had a bigger burden than its own earnings when it posted last quarter's results late Wednesday. The market sees NVIDIA as an indicator of how the whole AI industry is going. And that's the issue. NVIDIA shares quickly slid in extended trades before recovering after the company said it expects sales this quarter to reach $108 billion, which, due to sky-high expectations, disappointed some traders. Rising demand for personal computers optimized to handle artificial intelligence helped one of the big names in PCs score a big win. HP says strong sales of AI-friendlier machines at higher prices helped revenue increase 13% last quarter. HP is also raising its forecast for the full year. The news is helping ease fear surrounding not only one company, but other firms whose devices depend on memory chips, which, due to a global shortage, are becoming ever pricier. Andrew O'Day, Bloomberg Business on WBZ, Boston's News Radio.
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3: The Red Sox get shut out by the Marlins 4-0 as they failed to complete the sweep in Miami this week. The Sox made four errors in this one. Interim manager Chad Tracy says they were sloppy.
24: Obviously, it contributed to a degree to the runs, but at the end of the day, like we didn't score either.
3: The Sox have the day off today. They start up a four-game series in the Bronx against the Yankees Friday night. The Patriots wrap up their preseason tonight when they face the Browns in Cleveland. No official word from the team on if quarterback Drake May or other starters will play. Kickoff is at 8 o'clock. Meanwhile, the NFL says they're eliminating the Pro Bowl games and will instead focus on celebrating the honor of being a Pro Bowl selection. And on the PGA Tour, the Tour Championship gets underway today in Atlanta. Dan Watkins, WBZ, Boston's News Radio.
1: Traffic and weather together. 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All-wheel drive. Traffic on the threes.
2: It is 2:13, and we are looking north of the city where 128 has road work, but no major delays. Southbound after 93 both ways in Burlington at Route 3, then southbound Trapello Road down to Route 20 in Waltham. Watch for a work crew in Saugus, Route 1 south at Walnut Street. That's wrapping up, or scheduled to anyway. 93 south after 495, no trouble passing work there. Then a minor slowdown at Spot Pond. Another northbound also at Spot Pond. The only delays we're seeing are on Route 3, overnight paving in both directions between 128 and Burlington and Treble Cove Road. 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Partly cloudy sky, 68 degrees. Steve Perez, WBZ, traffic on the threes.
1: Here's the four-day WBZ AccuWeather forecast.
4: The early morning brings some clouds and a low of 66, followed by some more humidity starting to build in later today with a blend of sun and clouds and a high of 83. And that humidity continues to tick upward into Thursday night with more clouds around, perhaps a thunderstorm for some with a low close to 70. And Friday may also bring a shower and thunderstorm to the area. Otherwise, clouds do give way to some sun, although it stays humid with a high of 82. Before a cooler Saturday with lower humidity, more sun and a high of 74, although it warms back up for Sunday with some sun, high near 85. I'm AccuWeather meteorologist LaTroy Thornton, WBZ, Boston's News Radio.
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3: Good morning, I'm Dan Watkins. Here's what's happening. Facebook and Instagram parent company Meta reaches a tentative landmark settlement with every U.S. state except for New Mexico and Florida. The social media giant agrees to pay out $17 billion nationwide and make changes in the name of child safety. Meta will make changes to its platforms, including a two-hour daily time limit for users under the age of 18 and a ban on displaying numbers of likes or reactions for the same age group. California's Attorney General Rob Bonta tells ABC that it's a significant victory for families across the country.
11: This is a major breakthrough. A milestone moment, a watershed moment, because when it comes to protecting our children's mental health, there is no time to lose. Instead of getting tied up in years of trials and appeals, we have secured the changes we were after.
3: Meanwhile, Massachusetts AG Andrea Campbell says it's a legal triumph years in the making. WBZ's Madison Rogers reports.
13: It's estimated Massachusetts will get at least $366 million from the owner of Facebook and Instagram, potentially upwards of half a billion, to help address years of harms.
14: But the size of the settlement is not what matters most to me or this team. What matters is that this agreement changes what young people will experience when they open their apps.
13: AG Andrea Campbell says Meta will create a new age assurance framework designed to keep kids under 13 out and put guardrails in place for teenagers.
14: They will have limits on how much time they can spend on the platforms, including prohibiting overnight access.
13: Hiding like counts and filters that mimic cosmetic surgery, defaults that parents could change. Campbell stresses this isn't over. They're still suing TikTok, and she's calling on lawmakers again to pass a bell-to-bell cell phone ban in schools. Madison Rogers, WBZ, Boston's News Radio.
3: Uber is debuting a new feature that will give parents some peace of mind.
15: The rideshare company unveiled live video streaming for Uber teen accounts that allows a linked parent or guardian to peek in on a teenager's ride in real time through the front-facing camera on the driver's phone. The stream is also encrypted. The new feature will be available in 9 markets, including Atlanta, Orlando, and Phoenix, with Uber saying they plan to expand the feature nationwide over the coming weeks. I'm at Mattinson.
3: A high-end Boston hotel is facing a lawsuit from a family who says their 14-month-old suffered second-degree burns from hot coffee. The alleged incident happened at the Omni Boston Hotel in the Seaport last October. A couple from New Jersey claims a waiter placed an open vessel of scalding hot coffee directly in front of the toddler and he immediately reached for it, spilling the coffee all over himself. Paramedics brought the boy to MGH for treatment. He later got infected with medical bills, according to the lawsuit, that are likely to top $50,000. On Martha's Vineyard, it's the season of the ticks.
5: Researchers say they're about to embark on a first-of-its-kind study on alpha-gal syndrome. That is the meat allergy many come down with after they're bitten by a Lone Star tick. Martha's Vineyard Hospital and Mass General Brigham working together here to track victims of these tick bites. They're trying to find out who gets the incurable and possibly deadly allergic reaction and who doesn't. And they also want to answer the big question, why the cases, either way, turn out the way they do. They plan to track hundreds of people over the next couple of years in hopes of reaching some kind of conclusion. Nicole Davis, WBZ, Boston's News Radio.

0: Radio.
1: President Trump's reputation with the nation's cattle ranchers has appeared to have taken a hit, Chris Caraggio explains.
2: That's according to the U.S. Cattlemen's Association chief after the president agreed to import beef to reduce the price of meat at stores across the country. Justin Tupper, president of the association, said on MS Now that bringing in foreign beef won't bring down the price of beef in store or help ranchers increase their herds. Trump planned to import 300,000 metric tons of foreign ground beef without tariffs over 90 days. I'm Chris Caraggio.
1: The sale of the NFL's Seattle Seahawks has cleared a major hurdle, Brad Ford reports.
3: NFL owners had to approve the sale, and according to multiple reports, they did that unanimously during a special meeting in Atlanta. The Kozla Group agreed in July to buy the team from the Paul Allen estate for an NFL record deal worth more than $9.6 billion. The sale is expected to become final within the next week, ending 29 years of Allen family ownership. I'm Brad Ford.
1: With football season fast approaching and all of the other happenings at Gillette Stadium these days, a popular cut-through on event days has become a little too popular, so much so that the town of Foxborough is poised to take action to protect nearby neighborhood residents from an excess of unwanted foot traffic.
4: Revolution Way behind Gillette Stadium is an important part of pedestrian traffic for locals who are walking down to Gillette Stadium.
5: The foot traffic here will warrant having ways to move pedestrians that is not at road grade.
6: Don't have to worry about people getting hit by cars.
4: But that pathway that also houses the Rev's training facilities has become a bullseye for Uber drop-offs and pickups and people roaming around, as it also connects to nearby neighborhoods. Foxborough Police announcing that the town has come up with an idea for ID checks and better policing of who's moving in and who's moving out of this neighborhood on event days.
5: To not do that, I would be surprised if that doesn't get done.
4: Anyone else can head to designated drop-off areas or the parking lots. In Foxborough, Jim McKay, WBZ, Boston's News Radio.
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5: 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I'm Jordan Rich. 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
6: 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For $24, it's very well done. It's mainly Merlot, Petite Syrah, Zin, and Sangiovese, which is just an interesting blend altogether. Some tasty blueberry and graphite flavors in there, a little oak and vanilla, even some Earl Grey tea, black cherry. It's just very complex and interesting considering the price point. Finishes with dusty tannins. Put it with a New York strip steak off the grill. It went really well with mine.
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6: Yeah, if you prefer cab for your steak, consider this big boy from J. Lohr, their 2023 Hilltop Cab from Paso Robles for $35. Full-bodied, smooth, dense, extracted black cherry and graphite flavors, a little black tea and cassis in there, some cedar, cocoa, tobacco, some nice mixture. Bold and dusty tannins, though, last for quite some time. So if your cab listeners like full-throttle wines, they should give this 92-pointer a try.
5: Thank you so much. He's Ken Hoggins. KensWineGuide.com. It's all part of what we call Connoisseur's Corner. 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
2: 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All-wheel drive. Traffic on the threes.
7: It's 2:23. And happening right now, west of town on the Pike. Watch for work crews with minor delays both ways at 495. Both ways at 290, both ways at 128. Meanwhile, both ways in Sturbridge at I-84, no delay there. A minor slowdown eastbound at Newton Corner. And a crash cleanup westbound in Framingham at Route 30 slows you down just a bit. 128 south slows for work on the ramp to the Mass Pike. 495 north by the Pike and southbound at 290, work crews, no delays. 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Steve Perez, WBZ, traffic on the threes.
2: Here's the four-day WBZ AccuWeather forecast.
8: It's looking like a partly to, at times, mostly cloudy start early this morning and a low of 66, with a low closer to 60 for many of the suburbs, followed by more humidity starting to build in later today. It's looking like a mix of sun and clouds with a high of 83, with more clouds and more humidity Thursday night, even a thunderstorm for some with a low close to 70. Ahead of occasional sun on Friday, it stays humid with another shower and thunderstorm around, the high 82, but Saturday looks cooler and less humid. Not bad with more sun, high 74, then clouds and sun for Sunday with a high near 85. I'm AccuWeather meteorologist LaTroy Thornton, WBZ, Boston's News Radio.
9: Wednesday was National Dog Day, and Duncan joined in on celebrating man's best friend by making some special accommodations at their stores. WBZ's James Rojas explains.
10: America runs on Duncan, and apparently so do dogs.
11: We tried to make something that if a dog were to envision the Duncan experience, what would they experience? And that's what you're seeing around us.
10: And what Dave Stengel, Bark Vice President of Brand, is describing is the scene outside in the back parking lot of this Duncan on Washington Street has been transformed into a dog park with two drive-through lanes, one for humans and the other for Fido.
11: Donuts that are dog treats, frosted, all made of really good stuff, but for dogs. Custom bandanas where they can get their names embroidered. And most importantly, there are all of the Dunkin' menu items in dog toy form for them to chew on.
10: The money being raised from dog toy donations is going towards the Dunkin' Joy in Childhood Foundation's Dogs for Joy program. In Quincy, James Rojas, WBZ, Boston's News Radio.
9: This might be exciting news for anyone that has a sweet tooth, but bad news for dentists.
0: Utah-based dirty soda chain Swig is expanding into Greater Boston. It's a 6-store deal, the first expected to open early next year. Where exactly, we don't know yet. That's TBA. But Swig is known for these particular customizable sodas mixed with creams, syrups, fruit flavors, and toppings. The concept of dirty soda has blown up recently on the internet and in pop culture. No pun intended. Matt Shearer, WBZ, Boston's News Radio.
9: The World Humanoid Robot Games are underway in Beijing this week. It's an Olympic-style competition that features more than 1,300 contests with more than 2,000 robots from 16 different countries, but most of them from China. ABC's Britt Clinette is there and tells us that a new record has been set.
4: It is a really lively, occasionally chaotic, but impressive event, especially when one robot sprinter clocked 100 meters in 9.39 seconds in an opening heat, faster than Usain Bolt's 9.59 world record. So compared to last year, the robots are performing much better, and it is a visible indicator of just how quick this tech is advancing.
9: There's more than 50 events, including running, long jump, table tennis, ballroom dancing, and household tasks, hotel services, and emergency response. The games are now in their second year. The latest on the top stories, plus a check of traffic and weather coming up next. I'm Dan Watkins, WBZ Boston's News Radio.
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9: Good morning, I'm Dan Watkins. Here's what's happening. Testimony has come to an end, and closing arguments are set for Thursday at the Lindsey Clancy trial. WBZ's Brooke McCarthy with the latest.
21: Therese Franke.
22: Commonwealth rests.
21: So members of the jury, the Commonwealth is now rested. Their rebuttal case, so you have the evidence.
23: Closing arguments set for tomorrow in the Lindsey Clancy murder trial, and then the jury gets the case. Before the Commonwealth rested, their last rebuttal witness was forensic psychiatrist Dr. Gregory Sathoff. Clancy's attorney Kevin Reddington pushing back on his conclusions. Dr. Sathoff saying Clancy never told her doctor she had thoughts about harming her kids.
24: The homicidal ideation, as I understand, was just voiced to her husband and her mother.
21: Just voiced? Is that what you just said? Just voiced?
1: Is that like talking about the Red Sox?
23: He testified about the medications and treatments Clancy received and said, in his opinion, Clancy had control when she killed her three kids. Brooke McCarthy, WBZ Boston's News Radio.
9: Social media giant Meta has agreed to pay over $17 billion in a tentative settlement of a lawsuit claiming that they didn't do enough to protect the mental health of kids using their platforms.
3: Excessive use of social media can have real consequences on our young people's well-being.
5: Massachusetts Attorney General Andrea Campbell announcing a landmark $17.1 billion settlement with Meta that will bring at least $366 million to the Commonwealth. The AG says that money will mostly go to addressing mental health concerns and safer technology infrastructure in schools. The settlement resolves claims that Meta's social media platforms harmed kids and teens and includes new safeguards.
3: These are not simply promises to do better. These are changes to the products themselves to start to make things safer for our kids online.
5: Under the new framework, Meta will not allow children under 13 on Instagram or Facebook. Meta says they will not be using photo identification for proof of age. Instead, relying on data they've collected on kids to determine their age based on posts they've made or who their friends are.
9: That was WBZ-TV's Logan Hall reporting. Flock cameras are in the spotlight across the country, including here in Massachusetts. Bellingham has become the latest local community where police are dropping their contract with the surveillance company. Auburn and Douglas also shut off the automatic license plate readers recently. Meanwhile, in Stowe, town officials there announced that the officer accused of misusing flock data has resigned ahead of a termination hearing that was set for Wednesday. Jason Rogers was placed on administrative leave back in June after the department received a complaint saying that he was tracking someone with law enforcement databases. Following an internal investigation, the department concluded that Rogers ran vehicle information through the Flock safety system multiple times. The department also terminated its contract with Flock and had the lone camera removed. Rogers could still face criminal proceedings. Coming up, the learning can begin at Watertown's new high school, which is making national history. Find out more next.
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7: It is 2:33, and we are looking downtown. We're 93 northbound through the O'Neill Tunnel up to the Tobin Bridge. You're down two left lanes. That slows you down. Also blocks exit 18, Thorough Drive, Leverett Circle, and exit 19 to the Tobin Bridge. Then there's a double right southbound, lower deck through the O'Neill Tunnel. You're under the speed limit there as well. Tobin Bridge inbound, a triple left lane closure. It becomes a full closure. All traffic detoured off at Rutherford Ave. The Pike has you down to just one left lane, moving slowly eastbound Everett Street to Mass Ave and westbound Comm Ave to Market Street. And you're reducing speed in all of the airport tunnels. They all have a lane closure. In the Sumner Tunnel, that blocks the ramp to Thorough Drive. 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There are thousands of kids waiting over a year and their wait. Sponsor a child with compassion today. Text the word radio to 83393. Partly cloudy sky, 68 degrees. Steve Perez, WBZ, traffic on the threes.
2: Here's the four-day WBZ AccuWeather forecast.
8: The sky ranges from partly to mostly cloudy early this morning with a low of 66 in Boston, although many suburbs end up closer to 60 ahead of a slightly more humid rest of today with a mix of clouds and sun, the high 83. More clouds build in for Thursday night, as does more humidity with a spotty thunderstorm and a low close to 70 with a shower and thunderstorm still around for Friday. Otherwise, it stays humid with some sun and a high of 82 before more sun returns on a less humid Saturday, high 74, with a warmer mix of clouds and sun on Sunday and a high close to 85. I'm AccuWeather meteorologist LaTroy Thornton, WBZ, Boston's News Radio.
9: Students in Watertown are getting a lot more than just some new textbooks when they walk into their brand new high school next week. WBZ's Jay Willett reports.
6: The new Watertown High School, the first in the nation to achieve both net zero energy and LEED 4.1 platinum status, features dedicated state-of-the-art spaces for engineering, media production, culinary arts, alongside traditional classrooms and science labs. James Jordan of AI3 Architects.
22: When we look at a building that doesn't have fossil fuels, you have
0: all electric, and that's what geothermal is, as well as air source heat pumps is all electric and geothermal as well.
6: The $219 million project replaces the original Watertown High, which served the community for 100 years before closing in 2023. Watertown High School principal Joel Giacapazzi.
4: There's also, paired with that, is a state-of-the-art emergency management system here. We have every bell and whistle when it comes to keeping our students safe.
6: Jay Willett, WBZ Boston's News Radio.
9: There are renewed concerns about the tech war with China. New court documents show that multiple advisories have been issued to companies and other federal agencies to better protect themselves from Chinese government-backed hacking groups. ABC's Catherine Falders reports the DOJ says they have now successfully seized three Chinese-owned internet domains used by the hackers.
10: According to the release that they attempted to target them, but it does not appear that they were actually breached. And this has been going on for years, some time. This group that DOJ mentioned today uses infrastructure to compromise critical infrastructure since 2018. Now, the court documents released today do not clearly state the scale of the attack against several of these government agencies that have been identified as victims.
9: The federal government says that it has exposed and disrupted this major Chinese cyber espionage campaign, but China's cyber operations against the U.S. remain relentless. Local boxing talent will be on full display at Fenway this weekend, but unlike baseball players, these athletes aren't wearing any gloves.
11: It's still a disbelief, but it's becoming more and more of a reality as we get closer.
22: Bare Knuckle Fighting Championship takes over Fenway Park this weekend, and Haverhill's Harry the Hitman Gigliotti is ready to use that home field advantage.
11: I used to think back in the day when I fought at the Lowell Golden Gloves at the auditorium, you know, this was going to be the biggest opportunity and the biggest venue, and now I'm headlining main event for a world championship at Fenway Park, and it's such an eye-opener.
22: He's taking on BKFC featherweight champ King Kai Stewart, and being under the Fenway lights brings some added responsibility as they promote the fight.
11: It's been intense. You know, you got to be around your opponent, and you got to somewhat be able to micromanage a lot of those emotions.
22: However, Gigliotti's no stranger to the bare-knuckle spotlight.
11: I've been here before. I was a three-time world champion at the other promotion, and I plan to be four after this.
22: From Lawrence, I'm Jared Brosnan, WBZ Boston's News Radio.
9: 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Details next.
25: 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Dollar General, which has the highest number of stores in the nation, posts its latest results today. Analysts see recent changes to government assistance programs, including SNAP, potentially impacting sales for Dollar General, most of whose customers live in rural America.

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11: Red Sox fall to the Marlins 4-0 in Miami. The Sox are off today before starting up a pivotal 4-game series with the Yankees in New York Friday night. The Patriots take on the Browns in their third and final preseason game this evening. It remains to be seen if the regular starters will see the field tonight, but many of them haven't seen any game action this summer. That includes tight end Hunter Henry, who says he's ready to go for week one, regardless if he plays tonight.
12: It's part of the process. I mean, if Braves, whatever Braves wants to do, we'll attack it and be ready to go. So, we'll be ready to go no matter what.
11: Kickoff is at 8 o'clock, and in the NBA, ESPN reports free agent wing Jonathan Kuminga is signing with the Timberwolves on a 2-year deal. Dan Watkins, WBZ Boston's News Radio.
10: 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Traffic on the threes.
13: It's 2:43. Let's look south at the city. No delays on the expressway, but still seeing a lane closure both ways at Freeport Street. Minor delays on Route 3, southbound at Route 139, then at Route 14. 128 south, 2 right lanes taken for work in Dedham at Route 1. It slows you down just a bit. And then 95 north after 295 and then in Canton at Neponset Street, work crews should be wrapping up. They are also causing no delay. And then watch for a work crew on 495 north by the Pike in Hopkinton, a brief delay. 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Steve Perez, WBZ traffic on the threes.
10: Here's the four-day WBZ AccuWeather forecast.

morning brings some clouds and a low of 66, followed by some more humidity starting to build in later today with a blend of sun and clouds and a high of 83. And that humidity continues to tick upward into Thursday night with more clouds around, perhaps a thunderstorm for some with a low close to 70. And Friday may also bring a shower and thunderstorm to the area. Otherwise, clouds do give way to some sun, although it stays humid with a high of 82. For a cooler Saturday with lower humidity, more sun and a high of 74, although it warms back up for Sunday with some sun, high near 85. I'm AccuWeather meteorologist LaTroy Thornton, WBZ, Boston's News Radio.

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1: Good morning, I'm Dan Watkins. Here's what's happening. As college students in moving trucks descend upon Boston, storrowing concerns are rising. WBZ's James Rojas has more from Alston.
2: Leading up to move-in day on September 1st, you can expect seeing even more signage and message boards warning of low-clearance bridges, especially along Soldiers Field Road, Memorial Drive, and of course, Storrow Drive. Now, because of all those advisories and very clearly labeled warning signs overhead, these folks won't feel too bad for those who do get themselves and their moving van storrowed.
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2: Yeah, avoid the precarious and embarrassing situation by sticking with WBZ for traffic on the threes. In Alston, James Rojas, WBZ, Boston's News Radio.
1: Massachusetts Governor Maura Healey and Congresswoman Catherine Clark join other state leaders calling on the White House to reverse changes to the Head Start program. The lawmakers say the proposed rule would weaken the quality of education and care by eliminating federal limits on class sizes and teacher-child ratios, reducing individualized attention, and undermining child development and safety. More than 10,000 kids in Massachusetts are enrolled in Head Start. President Trump's order to restrict mail-in voting has cleared another hurdle.
5: A federal judge is lifting a major legal obstacle to President Trump's bid to limit mail voting in the midterm elections. The judge in Boston says she'll remove an injunction blocking the Postal Service from carrying out the president's executive order. That came days after the Supreme Court ruled the judge's similar injunction in a separate case against the order was premature. Her move came hours after several Democratic state officials filed another suit against the directive, in another sign of how the high court's ruling is injecting confusion into the midterms. More challenges are likely days before the first ballots are set to be sent. Sagar Meghani, Washington.
1: Meta, the parent company of Facebook and Instagram, reaches a settlement with dozens of states, including Massachusetts, after they sued, saying that the platforms were harmful to kids.
6: The trial was expected to last 6 weeks, with the plaintiffs intending to prove that Meta's platforms were designed to be addictive to young people. Testimony was already underway, with company officials on the stand Tuesday being grilled by Colorado's attorney general. Both sides reserved the right to settle the case, and now that's what's happened. Meta has agreed to pay nearly $17 billion. In exchange, the plaintiffs will drop their claims. Jim Ryan, ABC News.
1: In a statement, Massachusetts State Senate President Karen Spilka called the settlement a victory for Massachusetts families and, quote, all of us who have been sounding the alarm about social media's impact on our children's emotional well-being and mental health. Tech titan and one-time world's richest man, Bill Gates, put out a 6,000-word essay Wednesday warning about artificial intelligence.
7: Bill Gates says the computer industry that he championed is now a global threat. Gates saying he's in a state of shock as to why there's not more urgency on AI. He says on Semaphore, self-regulation, championed by so many in the industry and the White House, is not working. And he'll gladly debate anyone opposing mandatory reviews of any AI system that could be weaponized to make new molecules and unleash a pandemic. Wayne Cabot, ABC News.
1: A local nonprofit is putting a shield over its land for generations to come, WBZ's Heil Schaffel explains.
8: Just outside 128, a vast parcel of open space that developers would hungrily devour is now out of their reach.
9: 1,100 acres is permanently protected.
8: Aaron Morehouse is the executive director at Hale Education, the children's camp that just put a conservation restriction on this land, a bigger space than the entire Emerald Necklace combined. He took me around the property in a golf cart.
9: It has a legal protection in perpetuity that if Hale ever dissolved, this land will still be protected.
8: That was the goal for the $38 million funding campaign, which took 5 years. The forest is crisscrossed by walking trails with a giant pond in the center, spanning the border between Westwood and Dover.
9: If you walk back there now on those trails, you'll see places, you'll get to places where you feel like you're in the White Mountains.
8: Heil Schaffel, WBZ, Boston News Radio.
1: Boston is getting a shout-out from the online job board Indeed. Indeed has named Boston, or more specifically, the Boston-Cambridge-Newton metro area, as the best U.S. city for work. They also rank Boston as number 2 for career mobility and number 5 for economic opportunity. Hollywood is mourning the loss of Tim Curry. The iconic actor died this week at the age of 80 following years of health issues.
10: After being plagued with serious health issues for over a decade, actor Tim Curry has died at the age of 80.
11: How'd you do, I see you've met my faithful hand in hand.
10: Following a breakout performance in 1975's cult classic The Rocky Horror Picture Show, Curry brought life to every character he played for years to come, including roles in Annie, Legend, It, Home Alone 2, Muppet Treasure Island, and Clue.
12: That sounds like a confession to me. 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
18: 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Kristen Eck.
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0: 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Traffic on the Threes.
26: It is 2:53. We're going to look north of the city. Route 1 South had road work at Walnut Street and Saugus. That has cleared. 93 South after 495. No delay, but a work crew. Another northbound at Spot Pond. Southbound side at Spot Pond's not a problem anymore. Overnight paving still slows things down in both directions between Treble Cove Road and 128 and 495. One work crew remains southbound in Haverhill at Ward Hill. A brief delay. 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Partly cloudy sky, 68 degrees. Steve Perez, WBZ Traffic on the Threes.
0: Here's the four-day WBZ AccuWeather forecast.
27: It's looking like a partly to, at times, mostly cloudy start early this morning and a low of 66 with a low closer to 60 for many of the suburbs, followed by more humidity starting to build in later today. It's looking like a mix of sun and clouds with a high of 83 with more clouds and more humidity Thursday night. Even a thunderstorm for some with a low close to 70 ahead of occasional sun on Friday. It stays humid with another shower and thunderstorm around, the high 82, but Saturday looks cooler and less humid. Not bad with more sun, high 74, then clouds and sun for Sunday with a high near 85. I'm AccuWeather meteorologist LaTroy Thornton, WBZ, Boston's News Radio.
1: It's that time of year to soak in the final days of summer vacation, but WBZ's Drew Mulholland tells us we should do so safely.
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2: Joanne Simons, the CEO of Northeast ARC, a disability support organization. They are offering free swim lessons to kids with autism in their early intervention program. These kids are prone to wandering and drawn to water.
3: We want to make sure that they can get in the water, and now we are not experts in swimming lessons, so we partnered with our local YMCAs, the YMCA of the North Shore and the YMCA of Metro North, as well as the JCC of the North Shore, so families can go to any place that's convenient for them and register for swim lessons.
2: More than 1,000 kids die each year in this country from drowning. Drew Mulholland, WBZ, Boston's News Radio.
1: The BBC reports that Prince Harry and Meghan Markle are now back in Britain, flying privately from California, where they were living the last 6 years, remaining private citizens and non-working royals. We get more from ABC's Lama Hassan in London.
4: One of the reasons why they are making the move is because their children now have places in the schools that they want to get into. A source close to the Duke and Duchess of Sussex telling ABC News they haven't decided exactly how long they'll stay, only that it would be for an extended period of time. There is also the possibility that the Duchess would get back into acting. Now, Prince Harry will reportedly continue with his charity work, so we will most likely be seeing him out and about here in Britain.
1: The BBC reports that the family will be living in the Cotswolds. It's being called the worst-kept secret in Louisiana. SpaceX confirms that a disused Exxon facility on the southern coast will one day be home to the biggest launch site on Earth.
5: The plans are for a $100 billion facility to spread across hundreds of thousands of acres along the Louisiana coast. SpaceX CEO Elon Musk said in a video the project promises about 10,000 jobs.
6: It's the kind of jobs that are so exciting you can't wait to go to work in the morning.
5: The site is largely uninhabited, but among some who do live there...
7: I don't want to be part of it.
5: Craig Petrie lives on Pecan Island.
7: If I could get a decent price for my house here, I'd sell. Absolutely.
5: Construction is to start next year with the first rocket launches in 2029. Jim Ryan, ABC News.
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8: From ABC News, I'm Dave Packer. A growing response to the devastation in Nepal. The United Nations says it's mobilizing rescue efforts after deadly flash flooding Wednesday that the Nepalese officials say left over 162 people dead and hundreds missing, including tourists from around the world.
10: Buildings toppled, entire villages in Nepal wiped out. Screams of terror. It's believed a landslide hit a glacier and debris from that glacier came down with incredible force. The event had the energy equivalent of a 5.2 magnitude earthquake, according to the USGS. The water moving as fast as 44 miles per hour. Events like this have occurred before in the Himalayas. When the rock comes down the mountain, the energy warms up glacial ice, causing it to melt and move with landslide debris.
8: ABC's Alex Stone. Facebook and Instagram's parent company Meta will pay roughly $18 billion to settle a lawsuit accusing the company of deliberately designing its platforms to be addictive to young users. New Jersey among the states involved. State Attorney General Jennifer Davenport.
11: One of the important pieces of our of this settlement agreement, assuming the court adopts it, is that there is that ongoing monitoring and audit feature that we have as states to make sure that we're holding them accountable and they're doing exactly what they're supposed to do.
8: Meta did not admit to any wrongdoing. A bizarre boat theft story with a deadly ending. A 27-year-old man suspected of stealing a luxury sailboat in Jersey City was shot and killed Wednesday during an exchange of gunfire with police in Newport, Rhode Island, where the stolen boat was found. Grateful boat owner Jim Bonomo.
12: Everybody was looking for her. And I guess we have a great outcome as long as that police officer is okay.
8: The suspect identified as 27-year-old Brendan Norris. The officer shot is said to be in stable condition. 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
1: Good morning. I'm Dan Watkins. Here's what's happening. Closing arguments are expected Thursday at the Lindsey Clancy murder trial. Attorneys on both sides are making their final pitches as they try to sway the jury. On Wednesday, the last prosecution witness, forensic psychiatrist Dr. Gregory Sitoff, said that he thinks Clancy knew right from wrong. WBZ-TV's Christina Rex reports.
13: Lawyer Kevin Reddington actually quoted the prosecution's opening statement from weeks ago to ask the doctor's opinion.
15: Lindsay made a calculated decision. She was a woman who
16: no longer liked the life she thought she wanted. It was getting harder and harder to control. And when she saw the opportunity to escape,
15: she made the selfish choice to take it and to take Cora, Dawson, and Callan first.
13: The prosecution witness's response?
17: I think that statement that you read really minimizes what she was going through.
1: Clancy has pleaded not guilty to the murder charges. Coming up, it's been a rough week for public trust in the Merrimack Valley. We'll explain next.
29: 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All-wheel drive. Traffic on the threes.
26: 303, we're looking downtown, 93 North. A double left lane closure slows you down through the O'Neill Tunnel up to the Tobin Bridge. Blocks exit 18 Sterrow Drive, Leverett Circle, exit 19 to the Tobin. And then southbound, a double right lower deck through the O'Neill. Tobin Bridge inbound, a triple left lane closure. And then all traffic is detoured off at Rutherford Ave. On the Mass Pike, you're down to one lane with delays both ways. Eastbound Everett Street to Mass Ave, westbound Comm Ave to Market Street. All the airport tunnels have a lane closure with minor delays. 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Text the word radio to 83393. 68 degrees, partly cloudy skies. Steve Perez, WBZ traffic on the threes.
29: Here's the 4-day WBZ AccuWeather forecast.
0: Sky ranges from partly to mostly cloudy early this morning with a low of 66 in Boston, although many suburbs end up closer to 60 ahead of a slightly more humid rest of today with a mix of clouds and sun, high 83. More clouds build in for Thursday night, as does more humidity, with a spotty thunderstorm and a low close to 70, with a shower and thunderstorm still around for Friday. Otherwise, it stays humid with some sun and a high of 82, before more sun returns on a less humid Saturday, high 74, with a warmer mix of clouds and sun on Sunday and a high close to 85. I'm AccuWeather meteorologist LaTroy Thornton, WBZ, Boston's News Radio.
1: State Rep. Francisco Paulino of Methuen made his first federal court appearance on Wednesday and was released on conditions including suspending operations at his business until his next court date, WBZ's Jay Willett reports.
2: State Representative Francisco Paulino is placed under arrest outside an apartment complex in Lawrence, charged in an 11-count indictment with wire fraud and money laundering, accused of fraudulently obtaining more than $700,000 in COVID unemployment benefits and small business loans. He represents Methuen and Lawrence at the State House. Prosecutors say Paulino filed for pandemic unemployment assistance using the name of an unknowing 77-year-old relative. U.S. Attorney Leah Foley says it's never a proud moment to indict a public official, but necessary.
3: It is further alleged that Paulino took advantage of one of his tax clients by misrepresenting the terms and conditions for obtaining EIDL loans.
2: Paulino allegedly used hundreds of thousands of that loan money to fund real estate purchases and mortgages in Lawrence and Methuen, even charging his clients his own interest rates and loan fees on the money. Paulino faces up to 20 years in prison on the wire fraud charges alone. Jay Willett, WBZ Boston's News Radio.
1: A Boston man pleads not guilty to multiple charges stemming from a deadly boat crash in Boston Harbor back in May. Lauren Shea was charged this week with involuntary manslaughter and boat OUI causing death. The Suffolk County DA says that Shea was drunk behind the wheel of a boat when he crashed into the harbor near Logan Airport. The crash killed 24-year-old Lizzie Danker of Andover and left two others with serious injuries. The parasite panic of the past few months appears to be waning, so WBZ's Heil Schaffel hit the streets to find out if lettuce is back on the menu.
4: It appears the summer of cyclospora is in retreat. The CDC's numbers show a clear decline in cases as the summer turns to fall. Iceberg lettuce was the main thing to avoid. I asked the good people of Boston whether they've returned to the produce aisle.
18: You know, I'm back on the lettuce train. I actually never fell off.
4: That was the attitude from most people I spoke with who maybe opted to avoid certain fast food chains for a couple weeks or not at all.
18: Yeah, I remember seeing something about Taco Bell, and I think I avoided that in particular.
19: Okay. Of course, there's always going to be a risk, but I think a lot of these things sort of get blown out of proportion.
4: There were about 150 cases of the parasite confirmed in Massachusetts this summer. That's on the high side, but still within the range of normal. There were more than 17,000 confirmed cases nationwide, way higher than normal.
20: Oh, yeah, and I feel like I haven't had any issues, and maybe I've just narrowly avoided all of them.
4: Kyle Schaffel, WBZ, Boston's News Radio.
1: Flowers are among the products that may rise in price due to the escalating trade war with Canada. Some florists in New Hampshire say that they rely on Canadian imports for a significant portion of their products. ABC News spoke with Amber Morgan, who owns a flower shop in Nashua.
21: We are used to adapting. Small businesses, that's what we're great at, right? We adapt, we pivot, we change, we adapt for the new environment. But eventually, we can't absorb, we can't defer, and we can't always find a new supplier. And so if there's a bad crop season in the U.S., I can't buy here. I have to buy from Canada.
1: Morgan says that 10 to 15% of their flowers come from Canada, and they'll eventually have to pass those costs on to their customers. Coming up, reaction is pouring in following the massive settlement involving Meta. Details next.
22: A pair of lawsuits brought by 12 U.S. state attorneys general and the Writers Guild of America to stop Paramount Skydance's $110 billion purchase of Warner Brothers Discovery could potentially be settled if changes are made to the acquisition. One change could be Paramount not keeping the division of Warner, known as Turner Networks. Bloomberg Intelligence forecasts that a sale of Turner, which includes cable channels CNN, TNT, and TBS, could fetch $8 billion, roughly four times the division's annual earnings. After eight Canadian provinces pulled American wine and spirits off their store shelves last year amid the Trump administration's trade war, only Alberta and Saskatchewan still allow the widespread sale of U.S. booze. But as the trade war fires back up with new 50% U.S. tariffs on Canadian products, including alcohol, the premier of Saskatchewan says he is matching the U.S. with a retaliatory 50% tariff on U.S. booze. Andrew O'Day, Bloomberg Business on WBZ, Boston's News Radio.
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14: Hey, welcome to Connoisseur's Corner. I'm Jordan, and we're continuing our discussion about sandwiches here during National Sandwich Month. 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More news you can use. Today's sandwich is not limited to lunch. It's become a solution for busy weeknights, game days, road trips, late night cravings, or just about anything in between. And some sandwiches retain their popularity. According to surveys, here are the top sandwich choices in America. Grilled cheese, of course, right up there with a cup of tomato soup. There's the traditional chicken sandwich with all the variations. We'll add turkey to that list. The BLT, bacon, lettuce, and tomato, is part of the top 10. And every kid's favorite, PB&J, peanut butter and jelly. If you're from this area, you add marshmallow fluff. Rounding out the list, you've got the Philly cheesesteak, the Reuben, here in New England, the lobster roll, the Cuban sandwich, a Miami staple, and of course, you go to Louisiana, you gotta get yourself a po' boy. There are so many places in our area for great sandwiches, from Sam LaGrasse's in Downtown Crossing to ours, the Mediterranean Tapas Restaurant in, of all places, Sandwich. The sandwich is a classic that continues to dominate. And that's Connoisseur's Corner, WBZ, Boston's News Radio.
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1: Red Sox were unable to complete the sweep in Miami as they got shut out by the Marlins 4-0 last night. Boston committed four errors defensively, and Sonny Gray could only get through five innings on the mound, which was his shortest start in a month. Gray was focused on the positives after the game, though.
24: We played a good series against a really good team, especially in their home ballpark. I mean, that's just a fact. And, you know, tonight just wasn't our night.
1: The Sox are off today. They start up a four-game set in New York Friday night. The Patriots wrap up their preseason slate this evening in Cleveland against the Browns. Kickoff is at 8. Meanwhile, the NFL says they're getting rid of the Pro Bowl and will instead hold an in-person celebration for the 88 players that would have been named to the teams. Dan Watkins, WBZ, Boston's News Radio.
23: Traffic and weather together. 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All-wheel drive. Traffic on the threes.
26: It is 3:13, and we're checking things out south of town. No delays on the expressway. Still a right-lane closure northbound at Freeport Street. Route 3 has work crews with no real slowdown southbound at Route 139, then at Route 14. Still seeing a bit of a slowdown in Dedham, 128 south of double right lane closure by Route 1. 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Partly cloudy sky, 67 degrees. Steve Perez, WBZ traffic on the threes.
23: Here's the four-day WBZ AccuWeather forecast.
0: The early morning brings some clouds and a low

of 66, followed by some more humidity starting to build in later today with a blend of sun and clouds and a high of 83. And that humidity continues to tick upward into Thursday night with more clouds around, perhaps a thunderstorm for some with a low close to 70. And Friday may also bring a shower and thunderstorm to the area. Otherwise, clouds do give way to some sun, although it stays humid with a high of 82. Before a cooler Saturday with lower humidity, more sun and a high of 74, although it warms back up for Sunday with some sun, high near 85. I'm AccuWeather meteorologist LaTroy Thornton, WBZ, Boston's News Radio.

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1: Good morning, I'm Dan Watkins. Here's what's happening. Facebook and Instagram parent company Meta reaches a tentative landmark settlement with every U.S. state except for New Mexico and Florida. The social media giant agrees to pay out $17 billion nationwide and make changes in the name of child safety. Meta will make changes to its platforms, including a two-hour daily time limit for users under the age of 18 and a ban on displaying numbers of likes or reactions for the same age group. California's Attorney General Rob Bonta tells ABC that it's a significant victory for families across the country.
2: This is a major breakthrough, a milestone moment, a watershed moment, because when it comes to protecting our children's mental health, there is no time to lose. Instead of getting tied up in years of trials and appeals, we have secured the changes we were after.
1: Meanwhile, Massachusetts AG Andrea Campbell says it's a legal triumph years in the making. WBZ's Madison Rogers reports.
3: It's estimated Massachusetts will get at least $366 million from the owner of Facebook and Instagram, potentially upwards of half a billion, to help address years of harms.
4: But the size of the settlement is not what matters most to me or this team. What matters is that this agreement changes what young people will experience when they open their apps.
3: AG Andrea Campbell says Meta will create a new age assurance framework designed to keep kids under 13 out and put guardrails in place for teenagers.
4: They will have limits on how much time they can spend on the platforms, including prohibiting overnight access.
3: Hiding like counts and filters that mimic cosmetic surgery, defaults that parents could change. Campbell stresses this isn't over. They're still suing TikTok, and she's calling on lawmakers again to pass a bell-to-bell cell phone ban in schools. Madison Rogers, WBZ, Boston's News Radio.
1: Uber is debuting a new feature that will give parents some peace of mind.
5: The rideshare company unveiled live video streaming for Uber teen accounts that allows a linked parent or guardian to peek in on a teenager's ride in real time through the front-facing camera on the driver's phone. The stream is also encrypted. The new feature will be available in 9 markets, including Atlanta, Orlando, and Phoenix, with Uber saying they plan to expand the feature nationwide over the coming weeks. I'm at Mattinson.
1: A high-end Boston hotel is facing a lawsuit from a family who says their 14-month-old suffered second-degree burns from hot coffee. The alleged incident happened at the Omni Boston Hotel in the Seaport last October. A couple from New Jersey claims a waiter placed an open vessel of scalding hot coffee directly in front of the toddler, and he immediately reached for it, spilling the coffee all over himself. Paramedics brought the boy to MGH for treatment. He later got infected with medical bills, according to the lawsuit, that are likely to top $50,000. On Martha's Vineyard, it's the season of the ticks.
6: Researchers say they're about to embark on a first-of-its-kind study on alpha-gal syndrome. That is a meat allergy many come down with after they're bitten by a Lone Star tick. Martha's Vineyard Hospital and Mass General Brigham working together here to track victims of these tick bites. They're trying to find out who gets the incurable and possibly deadly allergic reaction and who doesn't. And they also want to answer the big question, why the cases, either way, turn out the way they do. They plan to track hundreds of people over the next couple of years in hopes of reaching some kind of conclusion. Nicole Davis, WBZ, Boston's News Radio.
1: President Trump's reputation with the nation's cattle ranchers has appeared to have taken a hit, Chris Caraggio explains.
7: That's according to the U.S. Cattlemen's Association chief after the president agreed to import beef to reduce the price of meat at stores across the country. Justin Tupper, president of the association, said on MS Now that bringing in foreign beef won't bring down the price of beef in store or help ranchers increase their herds. Trump planned to import 300,000 metric tons of foreign ground beef without tariffs over 90 days. I'm Chris Caraggio.
1: The sale of the NFL's Seattle Seahawks has cleared a major hurdle, Brad Ford reports.
8: NFL owners had to approve the sale, and according to multiple reports, they did that unanimously during a special meeting in Atlanta. The Kozla Group agreed in July to buy the team from the Paul Allen estate for an NFL record deal worth more than $9.6 billion. The sale is expected to become final within the next week, ending 29 years of Allen family ownership. I'm Brad Ford.
1: With football season fast approaching and all of the other happenings at Gillette Stadium these days, a popular cut-through on event days has become a little too popular. So much so that the town of Foxborough is poised to take action to protect nearby neighborhood residents from an excess of unwanted foot traffic.
9: Revolution Way behind Gillette Stadium is an important part of pedestrian traffic for locals who are walking down to Gillette Stadium.
10: The foot traffic here will warrant having ways to move pedestrians that is not at road grade.
11: Don't have to worry about people getting hit by cars.
9: But that pathway that also houses the Rev's training facilities has become a bullseye for Uber drop-offs and pickups and people roaming around, as it also connects to nearby neighborhoods. Foxborough Police announcing that the town has come up with an idea for ID checks and better policing of who's moving in and who's moving out of this neighborhood on event days.
10: To not do that, I would be surprised if that doesn't get done.
9: Anyone else can head to designated drop-off areas or the parking lots. In Foxborough, Jim McKay, WBZ, Boston's News Radio.
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12: 323 happening right now north of town.
22: Wow, there's road work on 128 South at 93 and both ways at Route 3, but no significant delays, and they'll be wrapping up soon. 93 South after 495, a work crew there. Also on the cleanup and northbound setup at Spot Pond, still there, but no delay. Overnight paving now on northbound, problem only, slowing you down from 128 to Treble Cove Road. 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Partly cloudy sky, 67 degrees. Steve Perez, WBZ Traffic on the threes.
0: Here's the 4-day WBZ AccuWeather forecast.
23: It's looking like a partly to, at times, mostly cloudy start early this morning and a low of 66, with a low closer to 60 for many of the suburbs, followed by more humidity starting to build in later today. It's looking like a mix of sun and clouds with a high of 83, with more clouds and more humidity Thursday night, even a thunderstorm for some with a low close to 70, ahead of occasional sun on Friday. It stays humid with another shower and thunderstorm around, the high 82, but Saturday looks cooler and less humid. Not bad with more sun, high 74, then clouds and sun for Sunday with a high near 85. I'm AccuWeather meteorologist LaTroy Thornton, WBZ, Boston's News Radio.
2: freedom is carried forward. It's a right protected by the people. Celebrate our 250 years of freedom safely. If you see something, say something. Report suspicious behavior to local authorities. The right to celebrate, the duty to stay alert.
1: Wednesday was National Dog Day, and Duncan joined in on celebrating man's best friend by making some special accommodations at their stores. WBZ's James Rojas explains.
3: America runs on Duncan, and apparently so do dogs.
4: We tried to make something that if a dog were to envision the Duncan experience, what would they experience? And that's what you're seeing around us.
3: And what Dave Stengel, Bark Vice President of Brand, is describing is the scene outside in the back parking lot of this Duncan on Washington Street has been transformed into a dog park with two drive-through lanes, one for humans and the other for Fido.
4: Donuts that are dog treats, frosted, all made of really good stuff, but for dogs. Custom bandanas where they can get their names embroidered. And most importantly, there are all of the Dunkin' menu items in dog toy form for them to chew on.
3: The money being raised from dog toy donations is going towards the Dunkin' Joy in Childhood Foundation's Dogs for Joy program. In Quincy, James Rojas, WBZ, Boston's News Radio.
1: This might be exciting news for anyone that has a sweet tooth, but bad news for dentists.
5: Utah-based dirty soda chain Swig is expanding into Greater Boston. It's a six-store deal, the first expected to open early next year. Where exactly, we don't know yet. That's TBA. But Swig is known for these particular customizable sodas mixed with creams, syrups, fruit flavors, and toppings. The concept of dirty soda has blown up recently on the internet and in pop culture. No pun intended. Matt Shearer, WBZ, Boston's News Radio.
1: The World Humanoid Robot Games are underway in Beijing this week. It's an Olympic-style competition that features more than 1,300 contests with more than 2,000 robots from 16 different countries, but most of them from China. ABC's Britt Clinette is there and tells us that a new record has been set.
24: It is a really lively, occasionally chaotic, but impressive event, especially when one robot sprinter clocked 100 meters in 9.39 seconds in an opening heat, faster than Usain Bolt's 9.59 world record. So compared to last year, the robots are performing much better, and it is a visible indicator of just how quick this tech is advancing.
1: There's more than 50 events, including running, long jump, table tennis, ballroom dancing, and household tasks, hotel services, and emergency response. The games are now in their second year. The latest on the top stories, plus a check of traffic and weather coming up next. I'm Dan Watkins, WBZ, Boston's News Radio.
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28: They've been asking for weeks, is pumpkin here yet? 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
1: Good morning, I'm Dan Watkins. Here's what's happening. Testimony has come to an end and closing arguments are set for Thursday at the Lindsey Clancy trial. WBZ's Brooke McCarthy with the latest.
6: Therese Brankin.
7: Commonwealth rests.
6: So members of the jury, the Commonwealth is now rested. Their rebuttal case, so you have the evidence.
8: Closing arguments set for tomorrow in the Lindsey Clancy murder trial, and then the jury gets the case. Before the Commonwealth rested, their last rebuttal witness was forensic psychiatrist Dr. Gregory Sathoff. Clancy's attorney Kevin Reddington pushing back on his conclusions. Dr. Sathoff saying Clancy never told her doctor she had thoughts about harming her kids.
9: The homicidal ideation, as I understand, was just voiced to her husband and her mother.
6: Just voiced? Is that what you just said? Just voiced? Is that like talking about the Red Sox?
8: He testified about the medications and treatments Clancy received and said, in his opinion, Clancy had control when she killed her three kids. Brooke McCarthy, WBZ, Boston's News Radio.
1: Social media giant Meta has agreed to pay over $17 billion in a tentative settlement of a lawsuit claiming that they didn't do enough to protect the mental health of kids using their platforms.
10: Excessive use of social media can have real consequences on our young people's well-being.
11: Massachusetts Attorney General Andrea Campbell announcing a landmark $17.1 billion settlement with Meta that will bring at least $366 million to the Commonwealth. The AG says that money will mostly go to addressing mental health concerns and safer technology infrastructure in schools. The settlement resolves claims that Meta's social media platforms harmed kids and teens and includes new safeguards.
10: These are not simply promises to do better. These are changes to the products themselves to start to make things safer for our kids online.
11: Under the new framework, Meta will not allow children under 13 on Instagram or Facebook. Meta says they will not be using photo identification for proof of age. Instead, relying on data they've collected on kids to determine their age based on posts they've made or who their friends are.
1: That was WBZ-TV's Logan Hall reporting. Flock cameras are in the spotlight across the country, including here in Massachusetts. Bellingham has become the latest local community where police are dropping their contract with the surveillance company. Auburn and Douglas also shut off the automatic license plate readers recently. Meanwhile, in Stowe, town officials there announced that the officer accused of misusing flock data has resigned ahead of a termination hearing that was set for Wednesday. Jason Rogers was placed on administrative leave back in June after the department received a complaint saying that he was tracking someone with law enforcement databases. Following an internal investigation, the department concluded that Rogers ran vehicle information through the Flock safety system multiple times. The department also terminated its contract with Flock and had the lone camera removed. Rogers could still face criminal proceedings. Coming up, the learning can begin at Watertown's new high school, which is making national history. Find out more next.
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22: It's 3:33. Looking downtown. Still seeing double lane closures on both sides of 93. You're reducing speed northbound through the O'Neill Tunnel up to the Tobin Bridge. That blocks exit 18 Thorough Drive, Leverett Circle, and exit 19 Tobin Bridge. Double right southbound, lower deck through the O'Neill. Tobin Bridge inbound still has three lanes closed, and then you're detoured off at Rutherford Ave. On the Pike, you're down to one lane, moving slowly eastbound Everett Street to Mass Ave, westbound Calm Ave to Market Street. Thorough Drive looking good along with Charles. 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Steve Perez, WBZ traffic on the threes.
0: Here's the four-day WBZ AccuWeather forecast.
23: Sky ranges from partly to mostly cloudy early this morning with a low of 66 in Boston, although many suburbs end up closer to 60 ahead of a slightly more humid rest of today with a mix of clouds and sun, high 83. More clouds build in for Thursday night, as does more humidity with a spotty thunderstorm and a low close to 70 with a shower and thunderstorm still around for Friday. Otherwise, it stays humid with some sun and a high of 82 before more sun returns on a less humid Saturday, high 74, with a warmer mix of clouds and sun on Sunday and a high close to 85. I'm AccuWeather meteorologist LaTroy Thornton, WBZ, Boston's News Radio.
1: Students in Watertown are getting a lot more than just some new textbooks when they walk into their brand new high school next week. WBZ's Jay Willette reports.
7: The new Watertown High School, the first in the nation to achieve both net zero energy and LEED 4.1 platinum status, features dedicated state-of-the-art spaces for engineering, media production, culinary arts, alongside traditional classrooms and science labs. James Jordan of AI3 Architects.
12: When we look at a building that doesn't have fossil fuels, you have all electric, and that's what geothermal is, as well as air source heat pumps is all electric and geothermal as well.
7: The $219 million project replaces the original Watertown High, which served the community for 100 years before closing in 2023. Watertown High School principal Joel Giacapazzi.
13: There's also, paired with that, is a state-of-the-art emergency management system here. We have every bell and whistle when it comes to keeping our students safe.
7: Jay Willette, WBZ Boston's News Radio.
1: There are renewed concerns about the tech war with China. New court documents show that multiple advisories have been issued to companies and other federal agencies to better protect themselves from Chinese government-backed hacking groups. ABC's Catherine Falders reports the DOJ says they have now successfully seized three Chinese-owned internet domains used by the hackers.
24: According to the release that they attempted to target them, but it does not appear that they were actually breached. And this has been going on for years, some time. This group that DOJ mentioned today uses infrastructure to compromise critical infrastructure since 2018. Now, the court documents released today do not clearly state the scale of the attack against several of these government agencies that have been identified as victims.
1: The federal government says that it has exposed and disrupted this major Chinese cyber espionage campaign, but China's cyber operations against the U.S. remain relentless. Local boxing talent will be on full display at Fenway this weekend, but unlike baseball players, these athletes aren't wearing any gloves.
14: It's still a disbelief, but it's becoming more and more of a reality as we get closer.
15: Bare Knuckle Fighting Championship takes over Fenway Park this weekend, and Haverhill's Harry the Hitman Gigliotti is ready to use that home field advantage.
14: I used to think back in the day when I fought at the Lowell Golden Gloves at the auditorium, you know, this was going to be the biggest opportunity and the biggest venue, and now I'm headlining main event for a world championship at Fenway Park, and it's such an eye-opener.
15: He's taking on BKFC featherweight champ King Kai Stewart, and being under the Fenway lights brings some added responsibility as they promote the fight.
14: It's been intense. You know, you got to be around your opponent, and you got to somewhat be able to micromanage a lot of those emotions.
15: However, Gigliotti's no stranger to the bare-knuckle spotlight.
14: I've been here before. I was a three-time world champion at the other promotion, and I plan to be four after this.
15: For Lawrence, I'm Jared Brosnan, WBZ Boston's News Radio.
1: 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Details next.
16: Today is a big day for tracking whether lower-income Americans are still spending money and to what lengths people with higher incomes are going to save as much money as they can. Dollar General, which has the highest number of stores in the nation, posts its latest results today. Analysts see recent changes to government assistance programs, including SNAP, potentially impacting sales for Dollar General, most of whose customers live in rural America, which has been disproportionately impacted. Also reporting today, fellow ultra-discounter Dollar Tree, which also owns Family Dollar, whose recent spending on merchandising and marketing has helped lead to rising popularity with people not of lower incomes. Analysts think that could mean stronger results. Rounding out the retail earnings parade today is Best Buy, expected to post strengthening earnings following an early summer filled with sales events, due in large part to back-to-school demand driving strong PC sales and greater splurging by customers on giant television sets. Andrew O'Day, Bloomberg Business on WBZ, Boston's News Radio.
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3: Hello, with the WBEZ Book Club, I'm Jordan Rich. In this line of work, I keep tabs on a lot of websites. One of the best for information about books is Kirkus Reviews. Let me just share some highlights of an article alerting us to some very exciting books coming out in the fall. They include The Weight of Angels by John Boyne, a what-if novel centered on the one and only Oscar Wilde. Another book making early news by Marlon James is called The Disappearers. James is known for his Dark Star fantasy series, and this time sets his story in Jamaica as a group of gay men in Kingston are savagely attacked by a mob in the late 1980s, forced to survive the trauma. There's American Scoundrel, Roy Cohn's dark journey from Joe McCarthy to Donald Trump by Kai Bird, and what's being called an uplifting book, Counter Tenor by Anthony Roth Costanzo. He's an opera singer who writes his memoir and tells a fine story for those who love opera and those who want to learn more about it. And that's the Book Club, WBEZ, Boston's News Radio.
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9: Red Sox get shut out by the Marlins 4-0 as they were unable to finish off the sweep in Miami. The Sox now head to New York, where they will start up a 4-game set with the Yankees Friday night. The Patriots take on the Browns tonight in their preseason finale. A lot of the Pats starters haven't played this preseason, but running back Ramondre Stevenson says whether or not he gets on the field tonight, he's ready for week one.
10: Biggest thing is just going to be out there getting tackled. But, you know, we're pros. I think we're used to getting tackled and things like that. So
9: kickoff is at 8, and former Boston College quarterback Tommy Castellanos has committed to Texas Tech after being granted a temporary restraining order by a Kentucky judge that is set to allow him to play a fifth college season. Dan Watkins, WBZ, Boston's News Radio.
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11: It is 3:43, and we're going to look south of town where 128 south, a work crew in Dedham at Route 1 is cleared. So is work crews on 95 north at 295 and in Canton at Neponset Street. Route 3 southbound at Route 139, and then at Route 14, work crews with no delays, and they're almost done. Expressway North still has that right lane closure at Freeport Street, but you're zipping right by. 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Partly cloudy sky, 67 degrees. Steve Perez, WBZ traffic on the threes.
7: Here's the 4-day WBZ AccuWeather forecast.
12: The early morning brings some clouds and a low of 66, followed by some more humidity starting to build in later today with a blend of sun and clouds and a high of 83. And that humidity continues to tick upward into Thursday night with more clouds around, perhaps a thunderstorm for some with a low close to 70. And Friday may also bring a shower and thunderstorm to the area. Otherwise, clouds do give way to some sun, although it stays humid with a high of 82. For a cooler Saturday with lower humidity, more sun and a

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1: Good morning, I'm Dan Watkins. Here's what's happening. As college students in moving trucks descend upon Boston, storrowing concerns are rising. WBZ's James Rojas has more from Alston.
2: Leading up to move-in day on September 1st, you can expect seeing even more signage and message boards warning of low-clearance bridges, especially along Soldiers Field Road, Memorial Drive, and of course, Storrow Drive. Now, because of all those advisories and very clearly labeled warning signs overhead, these folks won't feel too bad for those who do get themselves and their moving van storrowed.
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2: Yeah, avoid the precarious and embarrassing situation by sticking with WBZ for traffic on the threes. In Alston, James Rojas, WBZ, Boston's News Radio.
1: Massachusetts Governor Maura Healey and Congresswoman Catherine Clark join other state leaders calling on the White House to reverse changes to the Head Start program. The lawmakers say the proposed rule would weaken the quality of education and care by eliminating federal limits on class sizes and teacher-child ratios, reducing individualized attention, and undermining child development and safety. More than 10,000 kids in Massachusetts are enrolled in Head Start. President Trump's order to restrict mail-in voting has cleared another hurdle.
5: A federal judge is lifting a major legal obstacle to President Trump's bid to limit mail voting in the midterm elections. The judge in Boston says she'll remove an injunction blocking the Postal Service from carrying out the president's executive order. That came days after the Supreme Court ruled the judge's similar injunction in a separate case against the order was premature. Her move came hours after several Democratic state officials filed another suit against the directive, in another sign of how the high court's ruling is injecting confusion into the midterms. More challenges are likely, days before the first ballots are set to be sent. Sagar Magani, Washington.
1: Meta, the parent company of Facebook and Instagram, reaches a settlement with dozens of states, including Massachusetts, after they sued, saying that the platforms were harmful to kids.
6: The trial was expected to last 6 weeks, with the plaintiffs intending to prove that Meta's platforms were designed to be addictive to young people. Testimony was already underway, with company officials on the stand Tuesday being grilled by Colorado's attorney general. Both sides reserved the right to settle the case, and now that's what's happened. Meta has agreed to pay nearly $17 billion. In exchange, the plaintiffs will drop their claims. Jim Ryan, ABC News.
1: In a statement, Massachusetts State Senate President Karen Spilka called the settlement a victory for Massachusetts families and, quote, all of us who have been sounding the alarm about social media's impact on our children's emotional well-being and mental health. Tech titan and one-time world's richest man, Bill Gates, put out a 6,000-word essay Wednesday warning about artificial intelligence.
7: Bill Gates says the computer industry that he championed is now a global threat. Gates saying he's in a state of shock as to why there's not more urgency on AI. He says on Semaphore, self-regulation, championed by so many in the industry and the White House, is not working. And he'll gladly debate anyone opposing mandatory reviews of any AI system that could be weaponized to make new molecules and unleash a pandemic. Wayne Cabot, ABC News.
1: A local nonprofit is putting a shield over its land for generations to come, WBZ's Heil Schaffel explains.
8: Just outside 128, a vast parcel of open space that developers would hungrily devour is now out of their reach.
9: 1,100 acres is permanently protected.
8: Aaron Morehouse is the executive director at Hale Education, the children's camp that just put a conservation restriction on this land, a bigger space than the entire Emerald Necklace combined. He took me around the property in a golf cart.
9: It has a legal protection in perpetuity that if Hale ever dissolved, this land will still be protected.
8: That was the goal for the $38 million funding campaign, which took 5 years. The forest is crisscrossed by walking trails with a giant pond in the center, spanning the border between Westwood and Dover.
9: If you walk back there now on those trails, you'll see places, you'll get to places where you feel like you're in the White Mountains.
8: Heil Schaffel, WBZ, Boston's News Radio.
1: Boston is getting a shout-out from the online job board Indeed. Indeed has named Boston, or more specifically, the Boston-Cambridge-Newton metro area, as the best U.S. city for work. They also rank Boston as number 2 for career mobility and number 5 for economic opportunity. Hollywood is mourning the loss of Tim Curry. The iconic actor died this week at the age of 80 following years of health issues.
10: After being plagued with serious health issues for over a decade, actor Tim Curry has died at the age of 80.
11: How'd you do, I? See you've met my faithful handyman.
10: Following a breakout performance in 1975's cult classic The Rocky Horror Picture Show, Curry brought life to every character he played for years to come, including roles in Annie, Legend, It, Home Alone 2, Muppet Treasure Island, and Clue.
12: That sounds like a confession to me. 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
22: 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According to the National Safety Council, over 43,000 people die in the U.S. each year in traffic crashes. 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
0: Traffic and weather together. 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Traffic on the threes.
23: It's 353, and we're going to look west of the city where the Pike work crews both ways at 495 and 128. There were lots more, and those are gone. A crash westbound in Framingham at Route 30 has cleared. 128 south, still a bit of a delay on the ramp to the Pike. We have a two-car crash in Worcester, 290 east before 190, blocking the right lane, slowing things down just a bit. 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Steve Perez, WBZ Traffic on the threes.
0: Here's the four-day WBZ AccuWeather forecast.
24: It's looking like a partly to, at times, mostly cloudy start early this morning and a low of 66, with a low closer to 60 for many of the suburbs, followed by more humidity starting to build in later today. It's looking like a mix of sun and clouds with a high of 83, with more clouds and more humidity Thursday night, even a thunderstorm for some with a low close to 70, ahead of occasional sun on Friday. It stays humid with another shower and thunderstorm around, the high 82, but Saturday

0: looks cooler and less humid. Not bad with more sun, high 74. Then clouds and sun for Sunday with a high near 85. I'm AccuWeather meteorologist LaTroy Thornton, WBZ, Boston's News Radio.
1: It's that time of year to soak in the final days of summer vacation, but WBZ's Drew Mulholland tells us we should do so safely.
2: We got a bunch of nice days ahead of us to round out the summer, and swimming safety needs to remain front and center.
3: A drowning for children between the ages of 1 and 4 is really one of the largest causes of death, and it's something that is even more pronounced with children with autism, and so we wanted to really do something about that.
2: Joanne Simons is CEO of Northeast ARC, a disability support organization. They are offering free swim lessons to kids with autism in their early intervention program. These kids are prone to wandering and drawn to water.
3: We want to make sure that they can get in the water, and now we are not experts in swimming lessons, so we partnered with our local YMCAs, the YMCA of the North Shore and the YMCA of Metro North, as well as the JCC of the North Shore, so families can go to any place that's convenient for them and register for swim lessons.
2: More than 1,000 kids die each year in this country from drowning. Drew Mulholland, WBZ, Boston's News Radio.
1: The BBC reports that Prince Harry and Meghan Markle are now back in Britain, flying privately from California, where they were living the last 6 years, remaining private citizens and non-working royals. We get more from ABC's Lama Hassan in London.
4: One of the reasons why they are making the move is because their children now have places in the schools that they want to get into. A source close to the Duke and Duchess of Sussex telling ABC News they haven't decided exactly how long they'll stay, only that it would be for an extended period of time. There is also the possibility that the Duchess would get back into acting. Now, Prince Harry will reportedly continue with his charity work, so we will most likely be seeing him out and about here in Britain.
1: The BBC reports that the family will be living in the Cotswolds. It's being called the worst-kept secret in Louisiana. SpaceX confirms that a disused Exxon facility on the southern coast will one day be home to the biggest launch site on Earth.
5: The plans are for a $100 billion facility to spread across hundreds of thousands of acres along the Louisiana coast. SpaceX CEO Elon Musk said in a video the project promises about 10,000 jobs.
6: It's the kind of jobs that are so exciting you can't wait to go to work in the morning.
5: The site is largely uninhabited, but among some who do live there...
7: I don't want to be part of it.
5: Craig Petrie lives on Pecan Island.
7: If I could get a decent price for my house here, I'd sell. Absolutely.
5: Construction is to start next year with the first rocket launches in 2029. Jim Ryan, ABC News.
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0: Dave Packer. A dire situation in Nepal. Police there say more than 160 people have been killed after catastrophic flooding. ABC's James Longman.
1: This wall of water unleashed as much energy as a 5.2 magnitude earthquake. Some estimates put it as high as 160 feet. It's left behind a trail of destruction, the mud and the debris now complicating search and rescue efforts.
0: Officials there say 47 Americans are among the hundreds missing, and Australian Prime Minister Anthony Albanese says there are also more than 30 Australians unaccounted for in Nepal.
2: Nepal, you know, is a developing country. It doesn't have the resources that an event like that would have in Australia. So information is difficult. Now, our thoughts are with all those who will be concerned about their loved ones today.
0: Meta agreeing to pay up to $18 billion to settle a landmark case brought by dozens of states. The lawsuit against Meta accused the company of designing Facebook and Instagram to be addictive to children. ABC's Elizabeth Schulze.
3: As part of the agreement, for users under age 18, Instagram and Facebook will set two-hour daily time limits, block the apps from midnight to 6 a.m., hide like counts, and ban some beauty filters.
4: Finally, something was done.
3: Outside the California courtroom, Victoria Hinks emotional. She says her 16-year-old daughter, Alexandra, took her own life after getting addicted to social media.
4: No amount of money is ever going to bring my beautiful daughter back.
3: Meta denies any wrongdoing.
0: The brewing trade war between the U.S. and Canada showing no signs of ending, with Canada vowing retaliatory strikes on American goods starting in September to match U.S. 50% tariffs on Canadian goods. Ontario Premier Doug Ford once again called President Trump a bully.
5: Now, I usually don't use those words, but when your country's under attack and your province is under attack and this guy's just nothing but a bully, it resonated around the world.
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6: Good morning, I'm Dan Watkins. Here's what's happening. Closing arguments are expected Thursday at the Lindsey Clancy murder trial. Attorneys on both sides are making their final pitches as they try to sway the jury. On Wednesday, the last prosecution witness, forensic psychiatrist Dr. Gregory Sitoff, said that he thinks Clancy knew right from wrong. WBZ-TV's Christina Rex reports.
7: Lawyer Kevin Reddington actually quoted the prosecution's opening statement from weeks ago to ask the doctor's opinion.
8: Lindsay made a calculated decision. She was a woman who
9: no longer liked the life she thought she wanted. It was getting harder and harder to control. And when she saw the opportunity to escape,
8: she made the selfish choice to take it and to take Cora, Dawson, and Callan first.
7: The prosecution witness's response?
10: I think that statement that you read really minimizes what she was going through.
6: Clancy has pleaded not guilty to the murder charges. Coming up, it's been a rough week for public trust in the Merrimack Valley. We'll explain next.
11: 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All-wheel drive. Traffic on the threes.
12: It's 4:03. We'll start with the good news. Downtown, Tobin Bridge inbound. You're down three left lanes. Then all traffic was detoured off at Rutherford Ave. That's clearing out now, so that'll be not a problem within the next few minutes. Meanwhile, 93 North still a problem. You're down two left lanes through the O'Neill Tunnel. And the ramps to exit 18 Sturrow Drive and 19 Tobin Bridge still closed. The double right southbound, lower deck through the O'Neill with minimal delays. On the Pike, work crews have yet to clear. You're down to one lane in both directions. Westbound Calmav to Market Street, eastbound Everett Street to Mass Ave. This report is sponsored by Compassion International. 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Text the word radio to 83393. 67 degrees, partly cloudy sky. Steve Perez, WBZ traffic on the threes.
11: Here's the four-day WBZ AccuWeather forecast.
13: Sky ranges from partly to mostly cloudy early this morning with a low of 66 in Boston, although many suburbs end up closer to 60 ahead of a slightly more humid rest of today with a mix of clouds and sun, high 83. More clouds build in for Thursday night, as does more humidity with a spotty thunderstorm and a low close to 70 with a shower and thunderstorm still around for Friday. Otherwise, it stays humid with some sun and a high of 82 before more sun returns on a less humid Saturday, high 74, with a warmer mix of clouds and sun on Sunday and a high close to 85. I'm AccuWeather meteorologist LaTroy Thornton, WBZ, Boston's News Radio.
6: State Rep. Francisco Paulino of Methuen made his first federal court appearance on Wednesday and was released on conditions including suspending operations at his business until his next court date, WBZ's Jay Willett reports.
14: State Representative Francisco Paulino is placed under arrest outside an apartment complex in Lawrence, charged in an 11-count indictment with wire fraud and money laundering, accused of fraudulently obtaining more than $700,000 in COVID unemployment benefits and small business loans. He represents Methuen and Lawrence at the State House. Prosecutors say Paulino filed for pandemic unemployment assistance using the name of an unknowing 77-year-old relative. U.S. Attorney Leah Foley says it's never a proud moment to indict a public official, but necessary.
15: It is further alleged that Paulino took advantage of one of his tax clients by misrepresenting the terms and conditions for obtaining EIDL loans.
14: Paulino allegedly used hundreds of thousands of that loan money to fund real estate purchases and mortgages in Lawrence and Methuen, even charging his clients his own interest rates and loan fees on the money. Paulino faces up to 20 years in prison on the wire fraud charges alone. Jay Willett, WBZ Boston's News Radio.
6: A Boston man pleads not guilty to multiple charges stemming from a deadly boat crash in Boston Harbor back in May. Lawrence Shea was charged this week with involuntary manslaughter and boat OUI causing death. The Suffolk County DA says that Shea was drunk behind the wheel of a boat when he crashed into the harbor near Logan Airport. The crash killed 24-year-old Lizzie Danker of Andover and left two others with serious injuries. The parasite panic of the past few months appears to be waning, so WBZ's Heil Schaffel hit the streets to find out if lettuce is back on the menu.
16: It appears the summer of cyclospora is in retreat. The CDC's numbers show a clear decline in cases as the summer turns to fall. Iceberg lettuce was the main thing to avoid. I asked the good people of Boston whether they've returned to the produce aisle.
17: You know, I'm back on the lettuce train. I actually never fell off.
16: That was the attitude from most people I spoke with who maybe opted to avoid certain fast food chains for a couple weeks or not at all.
17: Yeah, I remember seeing something about Taco Bell, and I think I avoided that in particular.
16: Okay.
18: Of course, there's always going to be a risk, but I think a lot of these things sort of get blown out of proportion.
16: There were about 150 cases of the parasite confirmed in Massachusetts this summer. That's on the high side, but still within the range of normal. There were more than 17,000 confirmed cases nationwide, way higher than normal.
19: Oh, yeah, and I feel like I haven't had any issues, and maybe I've just narrowly avoided all of them.
16: Kyle Schaffel, WBZ, Boston's News Radio.
6: Flowers are among the products that may rise in price due to the escalating trade war with Canada. Some florists in New Hampshire say that they rely on Canadian imports for a significant portion of their products. ABC News spoke with Amber Morgan, who owns a flower shop in Nashua.
20: We are used to adapting. Small businesses, that's what we're great at, right? We adapt, we pivot, we change, we adapt for the new environment. But eventually, we can't absorb, we can't defer, and we can't always find a new supplier. And so if there's a bad crop season in the U.S., I can't buy here. I have to buy from Canada.
6: Morgan says that 10 to 15% of their flowers come from Canada, and they'll eventually have to pass those costs on to their customers. Coming up, reaction is pouring in following the massive settlement involving Meta. Details next.
21: The world's most valuable company and number one maker of chips to power the AI revolution had a bigger burden than its own earnings when it posted last quarter's results late Wednesday. The market sees NVIDIA as an indicator of how the whole AI industry is going. And that's the issue. NVIDIA shares quickly slid in extended trades before recovering after the company said it expects sales this quarter to reach $108 billion, which, due to sky-high expectations, disappointed some traders. Rising demand for personal computers optimized to handle artificial intelligence helped one of the big names in PCs score a big win. HP says strong sales of AI-friendlier machines at higher prices helped revenue increase 13% last quarter. HP is also raising its forecast for the full year. The news is helping ease fear surrounding not only one company, but other firms whose devices depend on memory chips, which, due to a global shortage, are becoming ever pricier. Andrew O'Day, Bloomberg Business on WBZ, Boston's News Radio.
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2: 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I played 3 years of semi-pro football after that, and then I was a 200-plus pound jogger. 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
6: Red Sox get shut out by the Marlins 4-0 as they failed to complete the sweep in Miami this week. The Sox made 4 errors in this one. Interim manager Chad Tracy says they were sloppy.
27: Obviously, it contributed to a degree to the runs, but at the end of the day, like we didn't score either.
6: The Sox have the day off today. They start up a 4-game series in the Bronx against the Yankees Friday night. The Patriots wrap up their preseason tonight when they face the Browns in Cleveland. No official word from the team on if quarterback Drake May or other starters will play. Kickoff is at 8 o'clock. Meanwhile, the NFL says they're eliminating the Pro Bowl games and will instead focus on celebrating the honor of being a Pro Bowl selection. And on the PGA Tour, the Tour Championship gets underway today in Atlanta. Dan Watkins, WBZ, Boston's News Radio.
11: Traffic and weather together. 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All-wheel drive. Traffic on the threes.
12: It's 413 looking south of town. No delays on the expressway and Route 3 also moving freely. We had work crews on 128 and 95 in several locations. Those are all gone as well. We're looking good south of the city. Meanwhile, north of town, 128, work crews are clearing out. There are no delays. Route 1 looks good. Overnight paving on Route 3 north after 128 wrapping up. 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Steve Perez, WBZ. Traffic on the threes.
11: Here's the four-day WBZ AccuWeather forecast.
13: Early morning brings some clouds and a low of 66, followed by some more humidity starting to build in later today with a blend of sun and clouds and a high of 83. And that humidity continues to tick upward into Thursday night with more clouds around, perhaps a thunderstorm for some with a low close to 70. And Friday may also bring a shower and thunderstorm to the area. Otherwise, clouds do give way to some sun, although it stays humid with a high of 82. Before a cooler Saturday with lower humidity, more sun and a high of 74, although it warms back up for Sunday with some sun, high near 85. I'm AccuWeather meteorologist LaTroy Thornton, WBZ, Boston's News Radio.

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1: Good morning, I'm Dan Watkins. Here's what's happening. Facebook and Instagram parent company Meta reaches a tentative landmark settlement with every U.S. state except for New Mexico and Florida. The social media giant agrees to pay out $17 billion nationwide and make changes in the name of child safety. Meta will make changes to its platforms, including a two-hour daily time limit for users under the age of 18 and a ban on displaying numbers of likes or reactions for the same age group. California's Attorney General Rob Bonta tells ABC that it's a significant victory for families across the country.
2: This is a major breakthrough, a milestone moment, a watershed moment, because when it comes to protecting our children's mental health, there is no time to lose. Instead of getting tied up in years of trials and appeals, we have secured the changes we were after.
1: Meanwhile, Massachusetts AG Andrea Campbell says it's a legal triumph years in the making. WBZ's Madison Rogers reports.
3: It's estimated Massachusetts will get at least $366 million from the owner of Facebook and Instagram, potentially upwards of $500 million, to help address years of harms.
4: But the size of the settlement is not what matters most to me or this team. What matters is that this agreement changes what young people will experience when they open their apps.
3: AG Andrea Campbell says Meta will create a new age assurance framework designed to keep kids under 13 out and put guardrails in place for teenagers.
4: They will have limits on how much time they can spend on the platforms, including prohibiting overnight access.
3: Hiding like counts and filters that mimic cosmetic surgery, defaults that parents could change. Campbell stresses this isn't over. They're still suing TikTok, and she's calling on lawmakers again to pass a bell-to-bell cell phone ban in schools. Madison Rogers, WBZ, Boston's News Radio.
1: Uber is debuting a new feature that will give parents some peace of mind.
5: The rideshare company unveiled live video streaming for Uber teen accounts that allows a linked parent or guardian to peek in on a teenager's ride in real time through the front-facing camera on the driver's phone. The stream is also encrypted. The new feature will be available in 9 markets, including Atlanta, Orlando, and Phoenix, with Uber saying they plan to expand the feature nationwide over the coming weeks. I'm at Mattinson.
1: A high-end Boston hotel is facing a lawsuit from a family who says their 14-month-old suffered second-degree burns from hot coffee. The alleged incident happened at the Omni Boston Hotel in the Seaport last October. A couple from New Jersey claims a waiter placed an open vessel of scalding hot coffee directly in front of the toddler, and he immediately reached for it, spilling the coffee all over himself. Paramedics brought the boy to MGH for treatment. He later got infected with medical bills, according to the lawsuit, that are likely to top $50,000. On Martha's Vineyard, it's the season of the ticks.
6: Researchers say they're about to embark on a first-of-its-kind study on alpha-gal syndrome. That is a meat allergy many come down with after they're bitten by a Lone Star tick. Martha's Vineyard Hospital and Mass General Brigham working together here to track victims of these tick bites. They're trying to find out who gets the incurable and possibly deadly allergic reaction and who doesn't. And they also want to answer the big question, why the cases, either way, turn out the way they do. They plan to track hundreds of people over the next couple of years in hopes of reaching some kind of conclusion. Nicole Davis, WBZ, Boston's News Radio.
1: President Trump's reputation with the nation's cattle ranchers has appeared to have taken a hit, Chris Caraggio explains.
7: That's according to the U.S. Cattlemen's Association chief after the president agreed to import beef to reduce the price of meat at stores across the country. Justin Tupper, president of the association, said on MS Now that bringing in foreign beef won't bring down the price of beef in store or help ranchers increase their herds. Trump planned to import 300,000 metric tons of foreign ground beef without tariffs over 90 days. I'm Chris Caraggio.
1: The sale of the NFL's Seattle Seahawks has cleared a major hurdle, Brad Ford reports.
8: NFL owners had to approve the sale, and according to multiple reports, they did that unanimously during a special meeting in Atlanta. The Kozler Group agreed in July to buy the team from the Paul Allen estate for an NFL record deal worth more than $9.6 billion. The sale is expected to become final within the next week, ending 29 years of Allen family ownership. I'm Brad Ford.
1: With football season fast approaching and all of the other happenings at Gillette Stadium these days, a popular cut-through on event days has become a little too popular. So much so that the town of

0: Hawkesboro is poised to take action to protect nearby neighborhood residents from an excess of unwanted foot traffic.
1: Revolution Way behind Gillette Stadium is an important part of pedestrian traffic for locals who are walking down to Gillette Stadium.
2: The foot traffic here will warrant having ways to move pedestrians that is not at road grade.
3: Don't have to worry about people getting hit by cars.
1: But that pathway that also houses the Rev's training facilities has become a bullseye for Uber drop-offs and pickups and people roaming around, as it also connects to nearby neighborhoods. Foxborough police announcing that the town has come up with an idea for ID checks and better policing of who's moving in and who's moving out of this neighborhood on event days.
2: To not do that, I would be surprised if that doesn't get done.
1: Anyone else can head to designated drop-off areas or the parking lots. In Foxborough, Jim McKay, WBZ, Boston's News Radio.
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5: 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Chris Sinek.
6: Oh my goodness, Kevin. I've been doing traffic for 29 years, and I've never seen a police chase through backed up traffic.
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13: It is 4:23 and we're looking west of the city where work crews on the Pike are almost completely cleared out. We had one still both ways at 128, but no delay there anymore. And 128 south, a work crew on the ramp to the Pike, that's gone. 290 east in Worcester, a two-car crash before 190. Should be clearing shortly, just a brief delay getting by that right lane crash. And 495 north, a setup by the Pike, wrapped up. 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Partly cloudy sky, 67 degrees. Steve Perez, WBZ Traffic on the Threes.
4: Here's the four-day WBZ AccuWeather forecast.
14: It's looking like a partly to, at times, mostly cloudy start early this morning and a low of 66, with a low closer to 60 for many of the suburbs, followed by more humidity starting to build in later today. It's looking like a mix of sun and clouds with a high of 83, with more clouds and more humidity Thursday night, even a thunderstorm for some with a low close to 70, ahead of occasional sun on Friday. It stays humid with another shower and thunderstorm around, the high 82, but Saturday looks cooler and less humid. Not bad with more sun, high 74, then clouds and sun for Sunday with a high near 85. I'm AccuWeather meteorologist LaTroy Thornton, WBZ, Boston's News Radio.
0: Wednesday was National Dog Day, and Duncan joined in on celebrating man's best friend by making some special accommodations at their stores. WBZ's James Rojas explains.
15: America runs on Duncan, and apparently so do dogs.
16: We tried to make something that if a dog were to envision the Duncan experience, what would they experience? And that's what you're seeing around us.
15: And what Dave Stengel, Bark Vice President of Brand, is describing is the scene outside in the back parking lot of this Duncan on Washington Street has been transformed into a dog park with two drive-through lanes, one for humans and the other for Fido.
16: Donuts that are dog treats, frosted, all made of really good stuff, but for dogs. Custom bandanas where they can get their names embroidered. And most importantly, there are all of the Dunkin' menu items in dog toy form for them to chew on.
15: The money being raised from dog toy donations is going towards the Dunkin' Joy in Childhood Foundation's Dogs for Joy program. In Quincy, James Rojas, WBZ, Boston's News Radio.
0: This might be exciting news for anyone that has a sweet tooth, but bad news for dentists.
17: Utah-based dirty soda chain Swig is expanding into Greater Boston. It's a 6-store deal, the first expected to open early next year. Where exactly, we don't know yet. That's TBA. But Swig is known for these particular customizable sodas mixed with creams, syrups, fruit flavors, and toppings. The concept of dirty soda has blown up recently on the internet and in pop culture. No pun intended. Matt Shearer, WBZ, Boston's News Radio.
0: The World Humanoid Robot Games are underway in Beijing this week. It's an Olympic-style competition that features more than 1,300 contests with more than 2,000 robots from 16 different countries, but most of them from China. ABC's Britt Clinette is there and tells us that a new record has been set.
18: It is a really lively, occasionally chaotic, but impressive event, especially when one robot sprinter clocked 100 meters in 9.39 seconds in an opening heat, faster than Usain Bolt's 9.59 world record. So compared to last year, the robots are performing much better, and it is a visible indicator of just how quick this tech is advancing.
0: There's more than 50 events, including running, long jump, table tennis, ballroom dancing, and household tasks, hotel services, and emergency response. The games are now in their second year. The latest on the top stories, plus a check of traffic and weather coming up next. 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
21: Hey, welcome to Connoisseur's Corner. I'm Jordan, and we're continuing our discussion about sandwiches here during National Sandwich Month. 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More news you can use. 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It's become a solution for busy weeknights, game days, road trips, late-night cravings, or just about anything in between. And some sandwiches retain their popularity. According to surveys, here are the top sandwich choices in America. Grilled cheese, of course, right up there with a cup of tomato soup. There's the traditional chicken sandwich with all the variations. We'll add turkey to that list. The BLT, bacon, lettuce, and tomato, is part of the top 10. And every kid's favorite, PB&J, peanut butter and jelly. If you're from this area, you add marshmallow fluff. Rounding out the list, you've got the Philly cheesesteak, the Reuben, here in New England, the lobster roll, the Cuban sandwich, a Miami staple, and of course, you go to Louisiana, you got to get yourself a po' boy. There are so many places in our area for great sandwiches, from Sam LaGrasse's in Downtown Crossing to ours, the Mediterranean Tapas Restaurant Inn, of all places, Sandwich. The sandwich is a classic that continues to dominate. And that's Connoisseur's Corner, WBZ, Boston's News Radio.
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0: Good morning, I'm Dan Watkins. Here's what's happening. Testimony has come to an end and closing arguments are set for Thursday at the Lindsey Clancy trial. WBZ's Brooke McCarthy with the latest.
1: Therese Franklin.
2: Commonwealth rests.
1: So members of the jury, the Commonwealth has now rested their rebuttal case. So you have the evidence.
3: Closing argument set for tomorrow in the Lindsey Clancy murder trial, and then the jury gets the case. Before the Commonwealth rested, their last rebuttal witness was forensic psychiatrist Dr. Gregory Sathoff. Clancy's attorney Kevin Reddington pushing back on his conclusions. Dr. Sathoff saying Clancy never told her doctor she had thoughts about harming her kids.
5: The homicidal ideation, as I understand, was just voiced to her husband and her mother.
1: Just voiced? Is that what you just said? Just voiced? Is that like talking about the Red Sox?
3: He testified about the medications and treatments Clancy received and said, in his opinion, Clancy had control when she killed her three kids. Brooke McCarthy, WBZ Boston's News Radio.
0: Social media giant Meta has agreed to pay over $17 billion in a tentative settlement of a lawsuit claiming that they didn't do enough to protect the mental health of kids using their platforms.
6: Excessive use of social media can have real consequences on our young people's well-being.
25: Massachusetts Attorney General Andrea Campbell announcing a landmark $17.1 billion settlement with Meta that will bring at least $366 million to the Commonwealth. The AG says that money will mostly go to addressing mental health concerns and safer technology infrastructure in schools. The settlement resolves claims that Meta's social media platforms harmed kids and teens and includes new safeguards.
6: These are not simply promises to do better. These are changes to the products themselves to start to make things safer for our kids online.
25: Under the new framework, Meta will not allow children under 13 on Instagram or Facebook. Meta says they will not be using photo identification for proof of age. Instead, relying on data they've collected on kids to determine their age based on posts they've made or who their friends are.
0: That was WBZ-TV's Logan Hall reporting. Flock cameras are in the spotlight across the country, including here in Massachusetts. Bellingham has become the latest local community where police are dropping their contract with the surveillance company. Auburn and Douglas also shut off the automatic license plate readers recently. Meanwhile, in Stowe, town officials there announced that the officer accused of misusing flock data has resigned ahead of a termination hearing that was set for Wednesday. Jason Rogers was placed on administrative leave back in June after the department received a complaint saying that he was tracking someone with law enforcement databases. Following an internal investigation, the department concluded that Rogers ran vehicle information through the Flock safety system multiple times. The department also terminated its contract with Flock and had the lone camera removed. Rogers could still face criminal proceedings. Coming up, the learning can begin at Watertown's new high school, which is making national history. Find out more next.
4: 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Traffic on the threes.
13: 433 looking downtown. 93 north and southbound has road work slowing things down for the overnight. That's all been cleared on the northbound side. Exit 18 Sterling Drive, Leverett Circle, open. Exit 19 Tobin Bridge, reopen. Tobin Bridge itself had a triple lane closure and then all traffic was detoured off at Rutherford Ave. None of that is true anymore. On the Pike, work crews both ways through downtown have cleared. Now, airport tunnels. The Callahan Tunnel has cleared. There was a lane closure there. You're good in the Ted Williams Tunnel. The Sumner will clear next. There's no significant delay in there. That right lane remains closed for now. 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Text the word radio to 83393. 67 degrees, partly cloudy sky. Steve Perez, WBZ traffic on the threes.
4: Here's the four-day WBZ AccuWeather forecast.
14: Sky ranges from partly to mostly cloudy early this morning with a low of 66 in Boston, although many suburbs end up closer to 60 ahead of a slightly more humid rest of today with a mix of clouds and sun, the high 83. More clouds build in for Thursday night, as does more humidity, with a spotty thunderstorm and a low close to 70, with a shower and thunderstorm still around for Friday. Otherwise, it stays humid with some sun and a high of 82, before more sun returns on a less humid Saturday, high 74, with a warmer mix of clouds and sun on Sunday and a high close to 85. I'm AccuWeather meteorologist LaTroy Thornton, WBZ, Boston's News Radio.
0: Students in Watertown are getting a lot more than just some new textbooks when they walk into their brand new high school next week. WBZ's Jay Willette reports.
2: The new Watertown High School, the first in the nation to achieve both net zero energy and LEED 4.1 platinum status, features dedicated state-of-the-art spaces for engineering, media production, culinary arts, alongside traditional classrooms and science labs. James Jordan of AI3 Architects.
7: When we look at a building that doesn't have fossil fuels, you have all electric, and that's what geothermal is, as well as air source heat pumps is all electric and geothermal as well.
2: The $219 million project replaces the original Watertown High, which served the community for 100 years before closing in 2023. Watertown High School principal Joel Giacapazzi.
8: There's also, paired with that, is a state-of-the-art emergency management system here. We have every bell and whistle when it comes to keeping our students safe.
2: Jay Willette, WBZ Boston's News Radio.
0: There are renewed concerns about the tech war with China. New court documents show that multiple advisories have been issued to companies and other federal agencies to better protect themselves from Chinese government-backed hacking groups. ABC's Catherine Falders reports the DOJ says they have now successfully seized three Chinese-owned internet domains used by the hackers.
9: According to the release, that they attempted to target them, but it does not appear that they were actually breached. And this has been going on for years, some time. This group that DOJ mentioned today uses infrastructure to compromise critical infrastructure since 2018. Now, the court documents released today do not clearly state the scale of the attack against several of these government agencies that have been identified as victims.
0: The federal government says that it has exposed and disrupted this major Chinese cyber espionage campaign, but China's cyber operations against the U.S. remain relentless. Local boxing talent will be on full display at Fenway this weekend, but unlike baseball players, these athletes aren't wearing any gloves.
10: It's still a disbelief, but it's becoming more and more of a reality as we get closer.
11: Bare Knuckle Fighting Championship takes over Fenway Park this weekend, and Haverhill's Harry the Hitman Gigliotti is ready to use that home field advantage.
10: I used to think back in the day when I fought at the Lowell Golden Gloves at the auditorium, you know, this was going to be the biggest opportunity and the biggest venue, and now I'm headlining main event for a world championship at Fenway Park, and it's such an eye-opener.
11: He's taking on BKFC featherweight champ King Kai Stewart, and being under the Fenway lights brings some added responsibility as they promote the fight.
10: It's been intense. You know, you got to be around your opponent, and you got to somewhat be able to micromanage a lot of those emotions.
11: However, Gigliotti's no stranger to the bare-knuckle spotlight.
10: I've been here before. I was a three-time world champion at the other promotion, and I plan to be four after this.
11: From Lawrence, I'm Jared Brosnan, WBZ Boston's News Radio.
0: Coming up, with college kids returning to Boston, the annual warnings along Storrow Drive are back in the spotlight. Details next.
26: Today is a big day for tracking whether lower-income Americans are still spending money and to what lengths people with higher incomes are going to save as much money as they can. Dollar General, which has the highest number of stores in the nation, posts its latest results today. Analysts see recent changes to government assistance programs, including SNAP, potentially impacting sales for Dollar General, most of whose customers live in rural America, which has been disproportionately impacted. Also reporting today, fellow ultra-discounter Dollar Tree, which also owns Family Dollar, whose recent spending on merchandising and marketing has helped lead to rising popularity with people not of lower incomes. Analysts think that could mean stronger results. Rounding out the retail earnings parade today is Best Buy, expected to post strengthening earnings following an early summer filled with sales events, due in large part to back-to-school demand driving strong PC sales and greater splurging by customers on giant television sets. Andrew O'Day, Bloomberg Business on WBZ, Boston's News Radio.
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10: Red Sox fall to the Marlins 4-0 in Miami. The Sox are off today before starting up a pivotal four-game series with the Yankees in New York Friday night. The Patriots take on the Browns in their third and final preseason game this evening. It remains to be seen if the regular starters will see the field tonight, but many of them haven't seen any game action this summer. That includes tight end Hunter Henry, who says he's ready to go for week one, regardless if he plays tonight.
11: It's part of the process. I mean, if Braves, whatever Braves wants to do, we'll attack it and be ready to go. So, we'll be ready to go no matter what.
10: Kickoff is at 8 o'clock, and in the NBA, ESPN reports free agent wing Jonathan Kuminga is signing with the Timberwolves on a two-year deal. Dan Watkins, WBZ Boston's News Radio.
9: Traffic and weather together. 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Traffic on the threes.
12: It is 4:43. Looking around the Commonwealth, South Town Expressway 2495 and Route 3 set up nicely for your morning commute. North of the city, we had paving on 93 at Spot Pond in both directions. That's all cleared out. Northbound paving on Route 3 between 128 and Treble Cove Road. Not seeing any delays there anymore either. And then west of the city, work crews are done on the Pike. 290 East, there was a crash before 190, blocking the right lane, slowing things down. That has been towed away. 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Partly cloudy sky, 67 degrees. Steve Perez, WBZ traffic on the threes.
9: Here's the four-day WBZ AccuWeather forecast.
13: The early morning brings some clouds and a low of 66, followed by some more humidity starting to build in later today with a blend of sun and clouds and a high of 83. And that humidity continues to tick upward into Thursday night with more clouds around, perhaps a thunderstorm for some with a low close to 70. And Friday may also bring a shower and thunderstorm to the area. Otherwise, clouds do give way to some sun, although it stays humid with a high of 82. Before a cooler Saturday with lower humidity, more sun and a high of 74, although it warms back up for Sunday with some sun, high near 85. I'm AccuWeather meteorologist LaTroy Thornton, WBZ, Boston's News Radio.
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10: Good morning, I'm Dan Watkins. Here's what's happening. As college students in moving trucks descend upon Boston, star

0: 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WBZ's James Rojas has more from Alston.
1: Leading up to move-in day on September 1st, you can expect seeing even more signage and message boards warning of low-clearance bridges, especially along Soldiers Field Road, Memorial Drive, and of course, Storrow Drive. Now, because of all those advisories and very clearly labeled warning signs overhead, these folks won't feel too bad for those who do get themselves and their moving van Storrowed.
2: Especially when, like, the signs are there on Storrow. 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
3: No, if there's signs and there's warnings, just read. 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
1: Yeah, avoid the precarious and embarrassing situation by sticking with WBZ for traffic on the threes. In Alston, James Rojas, WBZ, Boston's News Radio.
0: Massachusetts Governor Maura Healey and Congresswoman Catherine Clark joined other state leaders calling on the White House to reverse changes to the Head Start program. The lawmakers say the proposed rule would weaken the quality of education and care by eliminating federal limits on class sizes and teacher-child ratios, reducing individualized attention, and undermining child development and safety. More than 10,000 kids in Massachusetts are enrolled in Head Start. President Trump's order to restrict mail-in voting has cleared another hurdle.
4: A federal judge is lifting a major legal obstacle to President Trump's bid to limit mail voting in the midterm elections. The judge in Boston says she'll remove an injunction blocking the Postal Service from carrying out the president's executive order. That came days after the Supreme Court ruled the judge's similar injunction in a separate case against the order was premature. Her move came hours after several Democratic state officials filed another suit against the directive, in another sign of how the high court's ruling is injecting confusion into the midterms. More challenges are likely days before the first ballots are set to be sent. Sagar Meghani, Washington.
0: Meta, the parent company of Facebook and Instagram, reaches a settlement with dozens of states, including Massachusetts, after they sued, saying that the platforms were harmful to kids.
5: The trial was expected to last 6 weeks, with the plaintiffs intending to prove that Meta's platforms were designed to be addictive to young people. Testimony was already underway, with company officials on the stand Tuesday being grilled by Colorado's attorney general. Both sides reserved the right to settle the case, and now that's what's happened. Meta has agreed to pay nearly $17 billion. In exchange, the plaintiffs will drop their claims. Jim Ryan, ABC News.
0: In a statement, Massachusetts State Senate President Karen Spilka called the settlement a victory for Massachusetts families and, quote, all of us who have been sounding the alarm about social media's impact on our children's emotional well-being and mental health. Tech titan and one-time world's richest man, Bill Gates, put out a 6,000-word essay Wednesday warning about artificial intelligence.
6: Bill Gates says the computer industry that he championed is now a global threat. Gates saying he's in a state of shock as to why there's not more urgency on AI. He says on Semaphore, self-regulation, championed by so many in the industry and the White House, is not working. And he'll gladly debate anyone opposing mandatory reviews of any AI system that could be weaponized to make new molecules and unleash a pandemic. Wayne Cabot, ABC News.
0: A local nonprofit is putting a shield over its land for generations to come, WBZ's Heil Schaffel explains.
7: Just outside 128, a vast parcel of open space that developers would hungrily devour is now out of their reach.
8: 1,100 acres is permanently protected.
7: Aaron Morehouse is the executive director at Hale Education, the children's camp that just put a conservation restriction on this land, a bigger space than the entire Emerald Necklace combined. He took me around the property in a golf cart.
8: It has a legal protection in perpetuity that if Hale ever dissolved, this land will still be protected.
7: That was the goal for the $38 million funding campaign, which took 5 years. The forest is crisscrossed by walking trails with a giant pond in the center, spanning the border between Westwood and Dover.
8: If you walk back there now on those trails, you'll see places, you'll get to places where you feel like you're in the White Mountains.
7: Kyle Schaffel, WBZ, Boston News Radio.
0: Boston is getting a shout-out from the online job board Indeed. Indeed has named Boston, or more specifically, the Boston-Cambridge-Newton metro area, as the best U.S. city for work. They also rank Boston as number 2 for career mobility and number 5 for economic opportunity. Hollywood is mourning the loss of Tim Curry. The iconic actor died this week at the age of 80 following years of health issues.
9: After being plagued with serious health issues for over a decade, actor Tim Curry has died at the age of 80.
10: How'd you do, I? So you've met my faithful hand in hand.
9: Following a breakout performance in 1975's cult classic The Rocky Horror Picture Show, Curry brought life to every character he played for years to come, including roles in Annie, Legend, It, Home Alone 2, Muppet Treasure Island, and Clue.
11: That sounds like a confession to me. 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
24: 4:53, and we're looking west of town where you're good on 294, 95, and Route 2, no more work crews, no more delays. There is road work way out in Ludlow, Pike East, slowing things down, but you know, if you are traveling east through Ludlow, you knew that already. Downtown, the deck to connector, the Tobin are fine. Airport tunnels had work crews slowing things down. Those have all cleared. Southtown Expressway zipping right along, 10 minutes from the split to the tunnel or from the tunnel to the split. 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Partly cloudy sky, 67 degrees. Steve Perez, WBZ traffic on the threes.
23: Here's the four-day WBZ AccuWeather forecast.
9: It's looking like a partly to, at times, mostly cloudy start early this morning and a low of 66, with a low closer to 60 for many of the suburbs, followed by more humidity starting to build in later today. It's looking like a mix of sun and clouds with a high of 83, with more clouds and more humidity Thursday night, even a thunderstorm for some with a low close to 70, ahead of occasional sun on Friday. It stays humid with another shower and thunderstorm around, the high 82, but Saturday looks cooler and less humid. Not bad with more sun, high 74, then clouds and sun for Sunday with a high near 85. I'm AccuWeather meteorologist LaTroy Thornton, WBZ, Boston's News Radio.
0: It's that time of year to soak in the final days of summer vacation, but WBZ's Drew Mulholland tells us we should do so safely.
25: We got a bunch of nice days ahead of us to round out the summer, and swimming safety needs to remain front and center.
26: A drowning for children between the ages of 1 and 4 is really one of the largest causes of death, and it's something that is even more pronounced with children with autism. And so we wanted to really do something about that.
25: Joanne Simons is CEO of Northeast ARC, a disability support organization. They are offering free swim lessons to kids with autism in their early intervention program. These kids are prone to wandering and drawn to water.
26: And we want to make sure that they can get in the water. And now we are not experts in swimming lessons. So we partnered with our local YMCAs, the YMCA of the North Shore and the YMCA of Metro North, as well as the JCC of the North Shore. So families can go to any place that's convenient for them and register for swim lessons.
25: More than 1,000 kids die each year in this country from drowning. Drew Mulholland, WBC, Boston's News Radio.
0: The BBC reports that Prince Harry and Meghan Markle are now back in Britain, flying privately from California, where they were living the last 6 years, remaining private citizens and non-working royals. We get more from ABC's Lama Hassan in London.
1: One of the reasons why they are making the move is because their children now have places in the schools that they want to get into. A source close to the Duke and Duchess of Sussex telling ABC News they haven't decided exactly how long they'll stay, only that it would be for an extended period of time. There is also the possibility that the Duchess would get back into acting. Now, Prince Harry will reportedly continue with his charity work, so we will most likely be seeing him out and about here in Britain.
0: The BBC reports that the family will be living in the Cotswolds. It's being called the worst-kept secret in Louisiana. SpaceX confirms that a disused Exxon facility on the southern coast will one day be home to the biggest launch site on Earth.
2: The plans are for a $100 billion facility to spread across hundreds of thousands of acres along the Louisiana coast. SpaceX CEO Elon Musk said in a video the project promises about 10,000 jobs.
3: It's the kind of jobs that are so exciting you can't wait to go to work in the morning.
2: The site is largely uninhabited, but among some who do live there...
4: I don't want to be part of it.
2: Craig Petrie lives on Pecan Island.
4: If I could get a decent price for my house here, I'd sell. Absolutely.
2: Construction is to start next year with the first rocket launches in 2029. Jim Ryan. ABC News.
0: The latest on the top stories, plus a check of traffic and weather coming up next. 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
0: 67 degrees. We've got partly cloudy skies in Boston. It is 5 o'clock here on this Thursday morning, August 27th, 2026. Thank you so much for joining us, and good morning. I'm Jim McKay, and here is what's happening. Well, some really nice weather for the middle of this week. Today, we're taking a little bit more of a humid turn. After a comfortable morning, we'll start to feel that air thicken up later on, but sunshine and clouds looking like throughout. Mid-80s, we could see a pop-up shower or thunderstorm. We're basically hitting the repeat button for tomorrow, but we are clearing out for the weekend. We've got beautiful sunshine Saturday and Sunday. Sunday looking like the better beach day of the two. Meantime, the Marlins snap the Red Sox 5-game winning streak with a 4-0 win. Sox have the night off before a weekend series in the Bronx with the Yankees. Patriots with their final preseason game tonight from Cleveland taking on the Browns. You've got cut day coming up on Sunday. The U.S. Open setting to get underway in the World of Tennis in New York City, and LPGA's FM Championship getting underway today at TPC Boston. WBZ News Radio will be there. Meantime, at 5:01 today in Plymouth, closing arguments set to get underway, and then the case will head off to the jury. Testimony wrapped up on Wednesday in the Lindsay Clancy murder trial.
7: Psychiatrist Dr. Gregory Sotoff was the final witness. He evaluated Clancy in May and June of this year.
8: It is my opinion, within a reasonable degree of medical certainty, that Ms. Clancy was criminally responsible.
7: He testified that Clancy was likely bipolar, but not psychotic, when she killed her three children, Cora, Dawson, and Callan, in 2023, because of her timing and planning.
8: Well, it indicated that she had control.
7: He focused on the fact that Lindsay called her husband Patrick and had a normal conversation with him right around the time she was strangling her kids.
0: WBZ-TV's Christina Rex reporting. Sotoff adding he thinks that Clancy had the capacity to determine right from wrong. Judge in the case telling the jury yesterday to rest up for a long day at the close of court proceedings on Wednesday. Delta flight from L.A. to Boston diverted to Detroit this week after a captain on board alerted an air traffic control tower that they felt sick and needed to get to a hospital. Flight made an emergency landing with 147 passengers on board. The flight landed safely in Detroit, then made its way on to Boston some 90 minutes later. After the captain was taken off the flight, no word on his condition. Well, considered a major win for several states who said they want to protect the mental health of young people. Meta paying a hefty settlement. Massachusetts is included in the outcome.
10: It's estimated Massachusetts will get at least $366 million from the owner of Facebook and Instagram, potentially upwards of $500 million to help address years of harms.
11: But the size of the settlement is not what matters most to me or this team. What matters is that this agreement changes what young people will experience when they open their apps.
10: AG Andrea Campbell says Meta will create a new age assurance framework designed to keep kids under 13 out and put guardrails in place for teenagers.
11: They will have limits on how much time they can spend on the platforms, including prohibiting overnight access.
10: Hiding like counts and filters that mimic cosmetic surgery, defaults that parents could change. Campbell stresses this isn't over. They're still suing TikTok, and she's calling on lawmakers again to pass a bell-to-bell cell phone ban in schools. Madison Rogers, WBZ, Boston's News Radio.
0: 67 degrees right now. We've got partly cloudy skies in Boston. Coming up in Greater Boston at the start of the school year, we have a high school opening up its doors as one of the most state-of-the-art and environmentally efficient in the entire country. We're going to take you there in just a moment. Before that, it is 5:03 Thursday morning. We check traffic and weather together every 10 minutes. 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Traffic on the threes. Good morning there, Lori Grandy.
12: Hey, good morning to you, Jim McKay, and good morning, everybody. And we're looking really great out there so far. Conditions are good. The roads are in good shape, and the volume is light. The 93 southbound, just a little bit busier now. Methuen into Andover. Heavier volume as well through Woburn. But you know what? Everybody's moving at a good clip all the way into Boston. No problems getting over the lower deck onto the over the Zakin Bridge and to your grandmother's house you go. Route 1 is also looking good through Saugus right now, and approaching the Tobin Bridge, we're in good shape. Airport tunnels are fine so far. River roads are looking good at this early hour, and the Pike continues to be a great ride in from Millbury. Lori Grandy, WBZ's traffic on the threes.
0: And Lori, just taking a look at this forecast here, we are for the most part pretty nice today. We're just watching out for a shower and thunderstorm later on outside
9: of that, it's going to feel more humid and certainly more warmer out there. High of 83 with periods of clouds and sunshine. Then tonight, again, we could see that pop-up shower thunderstorm with lows down near 70. Friday, tomorrow, we're up around 82. Basically similar conditions, probably more of a cloudy day. But all in all, we're just really watching for a shower thunderstorm. And then outside of that, this weekend's looking great. Mid-70s, nice and comfortable. Plenty of sunshine on Saturday. By Sunday, we're back up to around 85, but still a good deal of sunshine in the mix. So a real warm end to the month of August, as that will take place on Monday. But this is the last weekend of August as we certainly get ready for the beginning of September. Right now in Boston, we're at 67 degrees here under partly cloudy skies. It is 5:05. Nearly two dozen fish raised in captivity in Massachusetts are travel bound for Georgia. WBZ's James Rojas has more.
14: More than 600 fish are currently being cultured at the New England Aquarium's Animal Care Center in Quincy. 22 of them are taking off from Logan Airport today, with their final destination being the Georgia Aquarium. The look-down fish are described as having wafer-thin, mirror-like bodies raised entirely at the Animal Center from eggs. The New England Aquarium says this controlled cultivation of species reduces the need for wild collection, limits handling of sensitive fish, and improves survival rates. James Rojas, WBZ, Boston's News Radio.
9: And at 5:06, ahead of next Tuesday's primary election, federal judge lifting a nationwide block on President Trump's executive order, which targets mail-in voting. Justice Department asking the judge in Boston to drop her injunction after the Supreme Court lifted blocks imposed by earlier courts this week. The order directs agencies to compile a full list of U.S. citizens eligible to vote in each state. The Postal Service would then oversee mail-in voting by establishing uniform standards. More challenges are expected, and still no comment yet from the Postal Service about the situation. At 5:07, a historic start to the school year in Watertown.
15: The new Watertown High School is complete as the first high school in the nation to achieve both net zero energy and LEED 4.1 platinum status, meaning it's the most environmentally friendly high school in the U.S.
16: I don't think that I could be more proud of that.
15: Superintendent Dr. D.D. Galdston showed me around.
16: If you build a building that is built exactly for what we expect right now, you're going to find 10 years from now, it no longer meets the needs of kids.
15: It's the largest capital investment in Watertown's history, $219 million. James Jordan of AI3 Architects tells me the school is split into community use and academic use.
17: Geothermal just takes liquid and runs it through the building and then exhausts the heat it picks up during the summer into the ground, and then it pulls up cooler air. And that's used to chill the building, and it works in reverse.
15: Jay Willett, WBZ Boston's News Radio.
9: And we're coming up on 5:08 here Thursday morning in Boston. It is time now for business. Checking in with Bloomberg's Matt Piper.
19: Stocks are advancing as NVIDIA's bullish sales outlook bolstered confidence in the rapid expansion in artificial intelligence spending. NVIDIA jumped in late trading after forecasting revenue growth for its 2028 fiscal year far above expectations. NASDAQ futures are up above 1%. CrowdStrike shares jumped in late trading after the company projected revenue for the full year that exceeded analyst estimates. The company estimated annual revenue of $5.99 billion to $6.01 billion. CrowdStrike's shares rose as much as 12% in aftermarket trading, with the stock having risen more than 60% this year through Wednesday's close. A judge has awarded Blake Lively $400,000 in attorney's fees, a far cry from the $8 million that she wanted. Lively and Justin Baldoni settled their 18-month legal war in May, avoiding a federal trial that was scheduled for later that month. And Peacock has renewed Love Island USA for a ninth season. I'm Matt Piper, Bloomberg Business on WBZ, Boston's News Radio.
9: Still to come. In the morning. Well, we've got partly cloudy skies, seeing a more humid Thursday with those temperatures rising just a bit. We are watching out for a shower and thunderstorm later. Coming up here in just a few moments on WBZ News Radio, some road work ahead of the Big E. And we're also remembering a legendary actor who passed this week in the wake of news that we lost Dolly Parton. That is all coming up Thursday morning in Boston. It is 5:09. In the morning.
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12: Red Sox get shut out by the Marlins 4-0 as they failed to complete the sweep in Miami this week. The Sox made 4 errors in this one. Interim manager Chad Tracy says they were sloppy.
13: Obviously, it contributed to a degree to the runs, but at the end of the day, like we didn't score either.
12: The Sox have the day off today. They start up a 4-game series in the Bronx against the Yankees Friday night. The Patriots wrap up their preseason tonight when they face the Browns in Cleveland. No official word from the team on if quarterback Drake May or other starters will play. Kickoff is at 8 o'clock. Meanwhile, the NFL says they're eliminating the Pro Bowl games and will instead focus on celebrating the honor of being a Pro Bowl selection. And on the PGA Tour, the Tour Championship gets underway today in Atlanta. Dan Watkins, WBZ, Boston's News Radio.
14: 67 degrees right now. We've got partly cloudy skies here in Boston. It's 5:13. And running here on this Thursday, checking those roads every 10 minutes, brought to you by the Subaru Retailers of New England. All-wheel drive, traffic on the threes. Where are we starting there, Lori?
15: We are going to start in the usual spot. We're at 93, lower end of 93 northbound, getting through Braintree, heavier volume there. Getting to the expressway, same deal for Route 3 northbound through Braintree, but still looking at a great ride on the expressway. So far, so good. This has been quite the week with some kids getting back to school. We've definitely seen a difference on the road with more volume out there. Right now, though, we're looking great. No major problems on 95. Clear shot, Attleboro, all the way to 93. 24, just starting to heat up on the northbound side there through Avon and Stoughton. But still a good ride heading into the city right now. Tobin Bridge, lower deck, lever connector. Everybody's in good shape. Lori Grandy, WBZ's traffic on the threes.
14: And, Lori, we've got partly cloudy skies here before daybreak. And we're expecting a more humid Thursday with highs climbing up into the mid-80s. Only really watching out for a shower or thunderstorm later on. Outside of that, not too bad of a day. Just more humidity out there. Highs into the mid-80s for your Thursday.
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14: Pretty nice morning as we're just getting started. And good morning. I'm Jim McKay. And here are the 5 things you need to know on this Thursday morning. Closing arguments taking place today in Plymouth as the Lindsey Clancy murder trial. Once they're over, the case will then head off to the jury. Flight from L.A. to Boston diverted to Detroit this week. A captain on board radioed into air traffic control. They were sick and had to go to the hospital. No word on their condition. The flight eventually making it to Logan. Happening this morning at the New England Aquarium, a group of some 20 look-down fish will be leaving their Quincy facility on their way to Georgia. And the brand new Watertown High School, one of the most energy efficient and environmentally friendly new schools in the country, getting ready for a busy grand opening. Self-proclaimed mastermind of the 9/11 attacks will finally stand trial next summer.
6: Khalid Sheikh Mohammed has been locked up at Guantanamo Bay for the last two decades, his case endlessly delayed. He actually tried to plead guilty 2 years ago to avoid a possible death sentence, but the Pentagon rejected that. The military judge is setting a June 28th trial date. Certainly a relief for the families of the nearly 3,000 people killed in the terrorist attacks.
14: ABC's Aaron Katursky, another victim of the 9/11 attacks at the World Trade Center, was identified this week thanks to new genetic testing. A green light is given to a pill that nearly doubles the survival rates of patients dealing with pancreatic cancer.
16: The new pill is called RAS-inQ, the once-daily treatment that turns off the gene mutation, causing cancer cells to grow out of control.
14: That is correspondent Ann Thompson. The FDA says the pill is a treatment option for patients with advanced pancreatic cancer, which is one of the most deadly forms of the disease. In a late-stage clinical trial, patients who took the pill on average live twice as long as those who had chemotherapy. Well, Prince Harry, Meghan Markle, and their kids are back in the UK after relocating from California. The family had been living in the U.S. since 2020, saying they wanted to step away from their royal roles. Harry and Meghan returned to the UK as private citizens and will not be resuming any official duties on behalf of King Charles III. In what's being described as a massive geophysical event, flash flooding has left more than 100 people dead and hundreds more missing in Nepal.
17: They're saying that it's a landslide that occurred on the Nepal-China border area, which hit a glacier, and then in turn, that glacier then caused a flood of one of the major rivers, the Baltikoshi River, which feeds into multiple other rivers in this kind of valley area. And basically every river in the area burst its banks and flooded the whole kind of valley, the whole basin.
14: ABC's James Longman reporting more than 1,000 people, including almost 800 foreigners, are missing across Nepal and Tibet after a wall of mud and rock collapsed into the Himalayan River, sending catastrophic flash floods through towns and valleys. Well, a Boston man pleads not guilty to involuntary manslaughter after a deadly boat crash. Prosecutors believe Lawrence Shea was intoxicated on May 13th when his boat struck a Logan Airport pier at 36 miles per hour. The crash killed 24-year-old Elizabeth Dankert and seriously injured two of her friends. Authorities say Shea's blood alcohol level was recorded at 0.20 after the crash. He's due back in court on October 8th. A nonprofit in Metro West puts a shield over its land for generations to come.
18: Just outside 128, a vast parcel of open space that developers would hungrily devour is now out of their reach.
19: 1,100 acres is permanently protected.
18: Aaron Morehouse is the executive director at Hale Education, the children's camp that just put a conservation restriction on this land, a bigger space than the entire Emerald Necklace combined. He took me around the property in a golf cart.
19: It has a legal protection in perpetuity that if Hale ever dissolved, this land will still be protected.
18: That was the goal for the $38 million funding campaign, which took 5 years. The forest is crisscrossed by walking trails with a giant pond in the center, spanning the border between Westwood and Dover.
19: If you walk back there now on those trails, you'll see places, you'll get to places where you feel like you're in the White Mountains.
18: Kyle Schaffel, WBZ, Boston News Radio.
14: 519 now, a major paving project in West Springfield will be put on hold for the upcoming Big E. Officials say the plan is to complete all primary work on Memorial Avenue in the next week, then pause construction when the world's only multi-state fair kicks off in mid-September. The project is in its final phase, expected to be completed next year. Some exciting news to anyone with a sweet tooth, but certainly bad news for their dentist.
20: Utah-based dirty soda chain Swig is expanding into Greater Boston. It's a 6-store deal, the first expected to open early next year. Where exactly, we don't know yet. That's TBA. But Swig is known for these particular customizable sodas mixed with creams, syrups, fruit flavors, and toppings. The concept of dirty soda has blown up recently on the internet and in pop culture. No pun intended. Matt Shearer, WBZ, Boston's News Radio.
14: 520 now. We bid a fond farewell to another legendary actor.
0: After being plagued with serious health issues for over a decade, actor Tim Curry has died at the age of 80.
21: How'd you do, I? 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
0: Following a breakout performance in 1975's cult classic The Rocky Horror Picture Show, Curry brought life to every character he played for years to come, including roles in Annie, Legend, It, Home Alone 2, Muppet Treasure Island, and Clue.
22: That sounds like a confession to me. 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
14: It's 521. We've got New England business coming up here in just a few moments on WBZ News Radio. Still before our morning sunrise here. Yes, we are still in the dark well into the 5 o'clock hour. You know those later sunrises only continuing. But that temperature, we're still feeling like summer here in the middle of the late August days. And we've got a beautiful weekend on tap. We'll be talking about it all morning long. We'll be looking at New England business, checking those roads as we're just getting started here. A busy Thursday. Day. We've got Red Sox getting ready for the weekend series with the Yankees and the Patriots on tap for tonight. Your traffic with Lori Grandy on the way next.

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4: And right now, we are in the mid-60s here in Boston. Partly cloudy skies, waiting on that morning sunrise. 5:23 as we're back to it. Checking those roads. Traffic every 10 minutes. Lori Grandy is here with the Subaru Retailers of New England All-Wheel Drive. Traffic on the threes.
5: All right, getting a bit later, and now the volume is starting to kick in. I mean, nothing really major yet, but we're seeing that heavier volume, 93 northbound Route 37 to the Braintree Split. And now the expressway northbound really starting to get thicker and slower right around the Ponset Circle, heading up towards Southampton Street. For the most part, though, we are in fine shape so far. It's early enough that things are moving well. You know, heavier volume, usual spots there, 93 southbound through Andover and again through Woburn. But for the most part, it's a good ride all the way to the Leverett Connector. No major problems coming in on routes 2 or 9. The Mass Pike is in good shape from Millbury into Boston. Still just a great ride out there. Lori Grandy, WBZ's traffic on the threes.
4: And Lori, we're checking that forecast now as we head over to WBZ AccuWeather meteorologist Joe Lundberg.
6: Jim, it looks like a dry day today for the most part. We'll see clouds and some sun. The humidity is going to be coming up. And we'll get to about 83, but we do expect a shower and thunderstorm to come through the area during the night tonight. It'll be very muggy tonight with lows in the upper 60s to near 70. It'll remain humid tomorrow with clouds, maybe a few peaks of sun here and there. And a shower or thunderstorm weighted at the afternoon and early evening hours, the high 82. But then drier air moves in for the weekend. With more sunshine Saturday, it'll turn less humid, the high in the mid to upper 70s. We jump back to about 85 with sunshine and some clouds on Sunday. I'm AccuWeather meteorologist Joe Lundberg, WBZ, Boston's News Radio.
4: At the moment, 67 degrees here. We're waiting on that morning sunrise, partly cloudy. It is 525 on WBZ News Radio. New England business now. Massachusetts sharing in the riches of that massive Meta settlement. Commonwealth will get more than $350 million in the agreement. Tax credits becoming the key to putting a roof over hundreds of families' heads. Governor Healey authorizes more than $15 million in credits to transform what were once commercial properties into more than 850 new rental units in Boston and surrounding cities and towns. This is the second tranche of tax credits for housing from the Healey administration. Hundreds of thousands of new housing units are needed in the coming years to ease the housing crisis. 526 on WBZ News Radio. And remember to take us with you on the go. We've got school starting in a few communities. And of course, everyone else, we are just right around the corner. That means the roads are going to be a little bit more crazier. You've got the kids back at the bus stop. And everything is really just picking up as we head towards the fall, as we say goodbye to August and welcome in September in the coming days. Remember to take us with you wherever you go. 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

0: For us, just a little bit more humid, and we're watching out for a shower and thunderstorm tonight. Well, another local politician is in some serious trouble. Allegations over COVID-19 relief fraud in the same parts of the Merrimack Valley. We'll explain coming up. Whole lot more. Your 5:30 news next.
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7: 67 degrees. We've got partly cloudy skies in Boston. It is 5:30 here, Thursday morning, August 27th, 2026. Thank you so much for joining us. I'm Jim McKay, and here's what's happening. Well, it's been such a beautiful week thus far. We're hoping to keep a good thing going. We've got a mostly dry Thursday ahead of us. Just feeling a bit warmer out there. We'll have those highs climbing into the mid-80s, and we could see a shower or thunderstorm later on tonight. After a very warm day, we'll have lows up around 70 this evening, and then tomorrow, basically the same deal. It's going to be more humid, highs into the mid-80s. We clear out, though, for Saturday and Sunday this weekend. Saturday, a bit more comfortable. Sunday, feeling more like late August as we'll be back in the mid-80s. But all in all, very good weekend ahead of us. Meantime, at 5:31, a state rep who has ties to Lawrence now facing federal fraud charges.
8: State Representative Francisco Paulino is placed under arrest outside an apartment complex in Lawrence, charged in an 11-count indictment with wire fraud and money laundering. Accused of fraudulently obtaining more than $700,000 in COVID unemployment benefits and small business loans. He represents Methuen and Lawrence at the State House. Prosecutors say Paulino filed for pandemic unemployment assistance using the name of an unknowing 77-year-old relative. U.S. Attorney Leah Foley says it's never a proud moment to indict a public official, but necessary.
9: It is further alleged that Paulino took advantage of one of his tax clients by misrepresenting the terms and conditions for obtaining EIDL loans.
8: Paulino allegedly used hundreds of thousands of that loan money to fund real estate purchases and mortgages in Lawrence and Methuen, even charging his clients his own interest rates and loan fees on the money. Paulino faces up to 20 years in prison on the wire fraud charges alone. Jay Willett, WBZ Boston's News Radio.
7: Meantime, Boston Public Schools right now under the financial microscope. State watchdog saying BPS wasted some $900,000 after it failed to follow contracting and payment rules over the course of 6 years. Allegations administrators used a no-bid book contract authorizing work without written agreements or routed payments through other contractors. The inspector general recommends pausing non-essential vendor payments for 10 days and independently auditing high-risk contracts. School officials say they have reformed those systems and reduced no-bid agreements since learning of those concerns. Meantime, at 5:32, it was a wild scene in Newport, Rhode Island on Wednesday. A 27-year-old man shot and killed right near the water after the man was accused of stealing a luxury sailboat based out of New Jersey.
10: Everybody was looking for her.
11: The owner of the boat holding back tears, thanking everyone who helped recover his beloved sailboat. He was especially grateful to the officer in Newport, Rhode Island, injured in the shootout with the suspect. The boat stolen from the Liberty Harbor Marina Saturday night recovered nearly 200 miles away.
10: You guys are like, oh, it's only a boat, but it's kind of my passion.
11: The entire boating community joined in efforts to recover the boat, described as the Rolls Royce of sailing boats. Jim's wife made flyers, sharing them with the sailing community up and down the East Coast.
7: ABC's Anthony Johnson reporting. Well, coming up here in just a few moments, it has been a staple in the NFL right before the Super Bowl going back decades. However, it's going to be gone for good. Explain here in just a moment, but first at 5:33, traffic every 10 minutes, driven by the Subaru retailers of New England All-Wheel Drive, traffic on the threes. Here's Lori.
12: All right, Jim, we're just getting reports of a crash now on Route 1A southbound right at the Sumner Tunnel, so we're going to do some investigation there and find out what's happening, but again, Route 1A southbound at the Sumner Tunnel, we'll keep you posted. The volume is still light enough that things are just starting to heat up downtown on the Lever Connector, getting around that Garden Curve onto Storrow Drive, so So far, Route 1 getting to the Tobin, no complaints for you there. Traffic continues to move well. You know, if you're traveling in the Ted Williams Tunnel, again, checking out that problem over in the Sumner. 93 northbound, heavier Logan Express to the Braintree split now. And the northbound side of the expressway starts to slow down right around a Ponset Circle, heavy to Southampton Street. Lori Grandy, WBZ's traffic on the threes.
7: All right, Lori, and we're taking a look now at the four-day WBZ AccuWeather forecast. This morning, we're still pretty comfortable here as we're just starting to see a little glimpse of that morning sunrise as it's starting later and later here as we continue through these late days of August and knock on the doorstep at the beginning of September. Today, we're up to a high of 83. Sunshine and clouds, a late shower, thunderstorm, but all in all, pretty decent day out there. For Friday, tomorrow, basically

0: similar conditions. Just expect a more cloudy day, and we could see a shower or thunderstorm around late. High of 82. Saturday, sunshine, a high of 74. A beautiful start to the weekend. And then on Sunday, highs will be increasing into the upper 80s. Sunshine and clouds. So Sunday clearly going to be the warmer of the two this weekend. But all in all, a very nice weekend is on tap for us. We're at 66 here in Boston with a few clouds around. It is 5:35. After 75 years, the NFL saying goodbye to the Pro Bowl.
1: It's been fourth and long for some time for the Pro Bowl.
2: And after years of going for it and coming up short, the NFL has finally decided to punt, eliminating the game altogether.
3: Glad they got rid of it.
4: Honestly, I think it was kind of for the better.
2: Because the exhibition, they say, just wasn't the same anymore.
4: As of late, when they stopped actually caring about the Pro Bowl, it didn't matter anymore.
5: I mean, nobody really watched it anyway, so what was the point?
2: New iterations of the game, which the league did try, were far from touchdowns.
5: I'm not going to miss it.
6: I just don't enjoy it.
2: In a statement, the league said, the Pro Bowl has always been about recognizing the players who distinguish themselves as the very best in the NFL. And it still will, with 88 Pro Bowlers to be selected and honored, but not play each year. Chris Fahman, WBZ. Boston's News Radio.
0: 5:36 now. Fenway fisticuffs are set for this weekend. WBZ's Jared Brosnan brawling with this story.
7: For the first time ever Saturday, bare-knuckle boxers will be the ones walking out of the dugouts at Fenway Park.
8: Sitting in the stands, we used to be like, oh, we're watching the Red Sox play the Yankees, and now I'm the one taking the field. I'm in the batter box. Literally in the batter box. That's where the ring's gonna be.
7: Haverhill's Harry the Hitman Gigliotti is fighting for the BKFC featherweight title in the main event.
8: I feel great, man. I mean, I've had a great camp. I've been healthy. Great diet.
7: When I last spoke with Gigliotti 2 years ago, the undefeated bare-knuckle boxer didn't think he'd ever get the chance to fight in Massachusetts. Now that they have the green light from the State Athletic Commission, he hopes Boston can be a home for BKFC for years to come.
8: We're trying to make history, and we're trying to showcase, and we're trying to give the fans what they want. People love chaos. People love madness, and people love fighting. So it's like, we want to do it in the most professional manner, and we want to make sure that Massachusetts wants us to come back.
7: From Lawrence, I'm Jared Brosnan, WBZ, Boston's News Radio.
0: And at 5:37, who didn't see this one coming? There has been quite a boom of streams on Spotify for a certain artist. Working 9 to 5, what a way to make a living. It has been Dolly Mania on Spotify since news that she had passed this week. Total streams increasing over 1,200% around the globe, as well as over 2,300% here in the U.S. Joe Lynn increased by over 600%. It's all things Dolly, as she continues to be remembered all across the country as one of a true American icons of music, and it's huge right now on Spotify. 5:38 now, Thursday morning in Boston. It's time for business. Checking in with Bloomberg's Matt Piper.
9: Stock futures are trading higher on this Thursday after NVIDIA's latest quarterly earnings beat Wall Street's expectations as demand for its advanced AI chips surged. S&P futures are up 0.5%. NASDAQ futures are up above 1%. Canada has removed fish and seafood from a list of counter tariffs one day after announcing import duties against U.S. goods. Officials made the change based on feedback in order to protect against broader economic harms, Canada's Department of Finance said on X. The Canadian tariffs are set to take effect September 8th. Meta settled a landmark social media addiction lawsuit brought by dozens of states. The Facebook and Instagram owner agreed to pay up to $17.1 billion to the states that sued and add child safety measures to its platforms. It will impose a 2-hour daily cap on its apps and block teenagers from using Instagram and Facebook between midnight and 6 a.m. The settlement resolves claims filed by 47 states. I'm Matt Piper, Bloomberg Business on WBZ, Boston's News Radio.
0: Still to come. Warm embrace on this Thursday, feeling like we are in the late final days of August. Whole lot more coming up at 5:39.
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11: Red Sox fall to the Marlins 4-0 in Miami. The Sox are off today before starting up a pivotal 4-game series with the Yankees in New York Friday night. The Patriots take on the Browns in their third and final preseason game this evening. It remains to be seen if the regular starters will see the field tonight, but many of them haven't seen any game action this summer. That includes tight end Hunter Henry, who says he's ready to go for week one, regardless if he plays tonight.
12: It's part of the process. I mean, if Braves, whatever Braves wants to do, we'll attack it and be ready to go. So, we'll be ready to go no matter what.
11: Kickoff is at 8 o'clock, and in the NBA, ESPN reports free agent wing Jonathan Kuminga is signing with the Timberwolves on a 2-year deal. Dan Watkins, WBZ, Boston's News Radio.
13: And right now in Boston, we are looking at 66 degrees here. Still pretty dark out there, just starting to see that morning sunrise. 5:43, we're back on those roadways. Traffic every 10 minutes, and it's brought to you by the Subaru Retailers of New England All-Wheel Drive. Traffic on the threes. Here's Lori.
14: Okay, so we are good to go right now. Pretty much a great ride in on the Mass Pike, Millbury, all the way into Boston. Routes 2 and 9 are also looking good in from the west this morning. Now, we had reports of a crash over at the Sumner Tunnel. That turned out not to be there, so that's some good news for us out there. Traffic looking good, too, and from Logan right now. Andover is our next stop, 93. Southbound, heavier volume 495 to 133, and also slower through Woburn now, but you know, it's still moving all the way into Boston, which is the most important thing. Once you get into the city, just keep in mind the Leverett connector is tied up end to end getting onto Storrow Drive now. It hasn't affected the Tobin as of yet. Route 1 still looks good approaching the Tobin Bridge. 93 northbound, heaviest Logan Express to the Braintree Split, and now the expressway really bunching up right around Granite Avenue. Lori Grandy, WBZ traffic on the three.
13: And Lori, we're just starting to see that morning sunrise. We're climbing up into the mid 80s this afternoon, and the potential of a late shower or thunderstorm, but all in all, it's a pretty good day out there, just more humid, and that temperature is rising. Pretty good Thursday and okay Friday, and a really nice weekend ahead of us.
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13: And thank you so much for joining us here on this Thursday morning. I'm Jim McKay, and here are the five things you need to know at 5:45. State Rep Francisco Paulino, with ties to Lawrence, arrested on federal fraud charges, accused of funneling COVID-19 relief money. State watchdog puts Boston Public Schools under the financial microscope, saying the city wasted some $900,000 on no-bid deals with certain vendors.

0: Boston Fire Hazmat Crews Red Mass General last night after a patient was admitted over a dangerous chemical exposure. And rest in peace to the NFL's Pro Bowl. The accolade will still be there, but the annual game is going away for good. Turns out Chinese hackers have been taking aim at federal agencies in the United States for quite a while now.
1: The Justice Department, NASA, the U.S. Senate, and the Federal Reserve are among the hundreds of entities said to be targeted. Officials say they've seized internet domains and disrupted China's cyber campaign, but experts warn that the hackers remain relentless.
0: ABC's Marcus Moore reporting the Department of Justice did not detail the damage to the agencies or other targets from the computer intrusions. In Canada, Ontario Premier Doug Ford saying he is focused on helping restart tariff negotiations with the United States.
2: The president has a choice. Either be fair to us or deal with Russia. Get your potash off Russia. See how well they treat you. Or get your rare earth minerals and critical minerals off China that have the market cornered.
0: And during a news conference, Ford once again calling the president a bully. It's 5:47. The president also signing a proclamation removing tariffs on some 300,000 tons of imported beef for the next 90 days, hoping to lower ground beef prices, saying suppliers will sell the beef at 25% below current market prices. Many ranchers in the United States oppose the move for obvious reasons, saying it could lower cattle prices and hurt producers all over the country. A judge is intervening in the fight between Texas and Minnesota over the extradition of an ICE officer accused of wounding an illegal immigrant in Minneapolis.
3: Minnesota had sued Texas Governor Greg Abbott to force the extradition of ICE officer Christian Castro, who's formally charged in Minneapolis with assault and falsely reporting a crime. On Wednesday, a Texas federal judge shot down Minnesota's request, clearing the way for Castro to be released from a jail in Texas. Governor Abbott had previously said he's not going to extradite Castro until Minnesota repays millions of federal dollars lost to fraud in the state. I'm Scott Carr.
0: 5:48 now. Meantime, Maine's Republican nominee for governor wants immigration agents and U.S. Marshals at polling sites. Bobby Charles saying he plans to take his request to the White House. Border czar Tom Homan claiming illegal immigrants are being paid to vote in the state. The executive director of the Maine Democratic Party calling the request deeply alarming and likely illegal. A police officer in Stowe accused of misusing flock security cameras resigning rather than facing a termination hearing with his boss. Jason Rogers exits just as his hearing was about to begin. Rogers was placed on paid leave over allegations he was had used the information gathered from the cameras for his personal interests on at least five occasions. The creators of a much-anticipated video game are asking for a little more patience.
4: After a number of Grand Theft Auto 6 videos and images were leaked over the last week, Rockstar Games has posted a statement on social media saying it would be an understatement to say that having videos of Grand Theft Auto 6 gameplay leak in this way has been heartbreaking for their team, and this is obviously not how they intended for you to see the game after all this time. Adding, while it is unfortunate that the intended game experience may now be impacted by some spoilers, they hope that everyone will wait a little bit longer to experience the game for themselves on November 19th. Brian Antonelli, WBZ, Boston's News Radio.
0: 5:49, we are born with a biological drive to nap, but it appears we're doing it wrong.
5: The National Sleep Center says most of us are not hitting the sweet spot of a nap. Not long enough, you wake up cranky. Too long, you risk a sleep hangover. The Cleveland Clinic says a nap has to hit one of two places to be successful. No more than 20 minutes to avoid deep sleep, or a full 90 minutes to complete a sleep cycle. They say either is great to recharge, but know that the sweet spot to take a nap comes between 1 and 3 p.m. I'm Bree Tennis.
0: It's now 5:50, and with a parasite panic mostly in the rearview mirror, WBZ's Heil Schaffel hitting the streets to find out if lettuce is back on the menu.
6: It appears the summer of cyclospora is in retreat. The CDC's numbers show a clear decline in cases as the summer turns to fall. Iceberg lettuce was the main thing to avoid. I asked the good people of Boston whether they've returned to the produce aisle.
7: You know, I'm back on the lettuce train. I actually never fell off.
6: That was the attitude from most people I spoke with who maybe opted to avoid certain fast food chains for a couple weeks or not at all.
7: Yeah, I remember seeing something about Taco Bell, and I think I avoided that in particular.
8: Okay. Of course, there's always going to be a risk, but I think a lot of these things sort of get blown out of proportion.
6: There were about 150 cases of the parasite confirmed in Massachusetts this summer. That's on the high side, but still within the range of normal. There are more than 17,000 confirmed cases nationwide, way higher than normal.
9: Oh, yeah, and I feel like I haven't had any issues, and maybe I've just narrowly avoided all of them.
6: Kyle Schaffel, WBZ, Boston's News Radio.
0: It's 551. We'll be okay for our forecast today as we are looking at a day in the mid-80s. We'll see a good deal of sunshine as well. 5:51 Thursday morning. We are just getting started. More of your top stories continue next. We hit the roads with Lori Grandy, starting to hit daybreak here. Later and later each morning, your traffic is next.
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11: The breakdown in the left-hand lane, it's actually, oh no, wait a minute, it's not a breakdown. There's a state police cruiser there. They have the left-hand lane blocked for the ducks that are walking on the left shoulder. I love that.
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3: Right now, we've got our morning sunrise here in Boston. 66 degrees as we're just getting started. 5:53 now. Traffic every 10 minutes. 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All-wheel drive. Traffic on the threes. And Lori, we're finally starting to see that sunrise.
4: I know. We're seeing a little bit of pink in the sky, and it's starting to light up some. I know I've been waiting for it, but we are dealing with a little bit heavier volume, too. Leverett Connector is slow going now, getting off of 93 and on Destoro Drive. So that begins our morning commute downtown. The Tobin Bridge, you're going to find more folks traveling with you through the Chelsea curves to the center span. Route 1A southbound also picking up in volume there. Suffolk Downs to Boardman Street. It's all happening now, my friends. 93 southbound, heavier through Andover, 495 to 133 as the volume builds there. And 93 northbound along with Route 3 northbound, heavy through Braintree getting to the expressway. The expressway is slowing right around Granite Avenue, heading up towards Southampton Street. Lori Grandy, WBZ's traffic on the threes.
3: And Lori, we are beginning to look at that forecast, see how things are doing as we check in with WBZ AccuWeather meteorologist Joe Lundberg.
5: A decent day today weather-wise with intervals of clouds and sun. It will turn more humid, high 83. Tonight will be mostly cloudy, warm and muggy with a shower or thunderstorm in the area, low 66 to 70. Tomorrow mostly cloudy and remaining humid with a spotty shower or thunderstorm mainly in the afternoon, the high tomorrow 82. On Saturday, a mix of sun and clouds and less humid, high 75 to 79. Nice day Sunday with sunshine and some clouds. It'll turn warmer, the high 85. I'm AccuWeather meteorologist Joe Lundberg, WBZ, Boston's News Radio.
3: At the moment, right now, 66 degrees. And again, seeing a little bit of that morning sunrise, a little pink sky out there at 5:55. A LeBlanc Jaguar at a wildlife sanctuary in California has died after being bitten by a rattlesnake.
6: Samba, a jaguar at Project Survival's Cat Haven in Dunlop, was bitten twice on the nose and leg Monday. She was rushed to an emergency veterinarian and received multiple doses of anti-venom but did not survive. Rattlesnakes are a known hazard around Cat Haven, a 93-acre wildlife sanctuary home to a variety of feline species, including leopards, lynx, and lions. In fact, World Atlas lists the San Joaquin Valley as one of seven rattlesnake hotspots in the country. The Sacramento Bee reports Samba's death marks the first time in the facility's history that one of its cats died from a snake bite. I'm Sharon Reardon.
3: The Beatles sharing an early version of a classic song.
7: It's an early version of their pivotal song, Day Tripper, that's going to be included in an upcoming expanded special edition of Rubber Soul. They've released Day Tripper's songwriting work tape, which gives fans a listen to the early stages of the track. This marks the second preview of the Rubber Soul reissue following the release of Michelle, Take One. The full collection will be out October the 2nd. I'm Mark Mayfield.
3: 5:57. Getting you ready as we are just getting started here on this Thursday morning. We are talking Logan Boston schools, including a brand new school opening up that is quite a state-of-the-art one at the beginning of the school year in Greater Boston. Jeff Brown, Lori Grandy, your 6 o'clock news next.
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7: Well, good morning. It is 6 o'clock on this Thursday, and it is a decent start to the day right here at sunrise. A little bit more humid this morning. It is 66 degrees. 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Welcome aboard this morning. I'm Jeff Brown. Let's hit the beach.
5: Intervals of clouds and sun today and becoming more humid, high 83.
7: That is WBZ AccuWeather meteorologist Joe Lundberg. Maybe a shower north and west a little bit later on today. Marlins snapped the Red Sox 5-game winning streak. WBZ's Drew Mulholland is here. It wasn't exactly a good night for the Red Sox.
15: Not great.
7: Kind we have a sleepy night.
15: We haven't said that too much, no. though, recently, right?
7: No.
15: So they get a few of those.
7: Sloppy night.
15: Yeah, Sox throw the ball around. They look bad for the first time in a bit, losing 4-0 to Miami. Still get the series win with the Fish. A night off now before a massive weekend series in the Bronx with the Yanks. Oh, and hey, I know this is on your radar, right? First big weekend of college football.
7: Play some football.
15: Bill Belichick in North Carolina. They get TCU at noontime Saturday. Coach Bill, we need to talk to you about a few things.
16: Yeah, no updates.
15: No, okay, no updates. Well, that kind of sounds familiar, doesn't it? Your son, Coach Steve, not on the sidelines these days, so will you be calling plays?
16: Yeah, I'm not really going to talk about that situation. You know, we'll work it out.
15: Oh,
16: yeah.
15: Okay, fine then.
7: Things never change, do they?
15: Crazy.
7: Always entertaining. All right, Drew, thank you. Not a message you want to hear from the cockpit of your Los Angeles to Boston flight, but the captain of a Delta Airlines cross-country journey tells some 150 people on board he's the one who's sick and needs to go to a hospital. This happens tens of thousands of feet above flyover states. The flight diverted to Detroit Wednesday night lands safely. A new crew is brought in and travelers resume their trip to Boston after about an hour and a half delay. No word on the condition of the pilot this morning. Waste not, want not, that is the goal. But a new report finds Boston public schools
11: misses the mark.
3: State watchdog saying BPS wasted some $900,000 after it failed to follow contracting and payment rules over the course of 6 years. Allegations are administrators used a no-bid book contract authorizing work without written agreements or routed payments through other contractors. The inspector general recommends pausing non-essential vendor payments for 10 days and independently auditing high-risk contracts. School officials say they have reformed contracting systems and reduced no-bid agreements since learning of the concerns. Jim McKay, WBZ, Boston's News Radio.
11: And a brand new high school in Massachusetts is ready for its classroom close-up.
17: The new Watertown High School is complete as the first high school in the nation to achieve both net zero energy and LEED 4.1 platinum status, meaning it's the most environmentally friendly high school in the U.S.
18: I don't think that I could be more proud of that.
17: Superintendent Dr. Dee Dee Galdston showed me around.
18: If you build a building that is built exactly for what we expect right now, you're going to find 10 years from now, it no longer meets the needs of kids.
17: It's the largest capital investment in Watertown's history, $219 million. James Jordan of AI3 Architects tells me the school is split into community use and academic use.
19: Geothermal just takes liquid and runs it through the building and then exhausts the heat it picks up during the summer into the ground, and then it pulls up cooler air. And that's used to chill the building, and it works in reverse.
17: Jay Willett, WBZ Boston's News Radio.
11: 6:03, let's check the roads this morning. Laurie Grandy joins us with the Subaru Retailers of New England all-wheel drive traffic on the threes. Morning, Sunshine.
20: Good morning, Jeffrey. We have a crashed watch out for folks. It's in Braintree on 93 northbound just before you get to Route 37. The crash itself is in the median. Once you're on the expressway northbound, it really bunches up there at Granite Avenue and continues heavy and pockets all the way up towards Southampton Street. Let's get a check of the downtown now with Kristen Eck. She's got the Needham Bank traffic drone report.
21: Good morning, Laurie. And we had initial reports of a crash over at the entrance to the Sumner Tunnel. It turns out that turned out to be not much. It's gone. So the Sumner's fine. So is the Callahan and the Ted Williams Tunnel. The Tobin Bridge inbound is getting heavy already up the Chelsea side of the bridge toward the center span. Leverett down ramp full end to end. And 93 southbound, the delays start back around Assembly Square. Kristen Eck in the Needham Bank traffic drone report.
20: All right, north of town, heavier 93 southbound getting through Andover, and also Route 3 southbound is starting to bunch up there at 495, getting down to 129 and almost into Billerica. Lori Grandy, WBZ's traffic on the threes.
11: It's a decent start on this Thursday morning in Boston. We've got partly cloudy skies and 66 degrees right now. Slightly more humid this morning, and overall more humid day on the way today with intervals of clouds and sunshine. Maybe a late day shower, thunderstorm, north and west of the city. Most of the area will be dry today. High temperatures will be in the lower 80s. Looks like an unsettled weather pattern is going to be with us through tonight and for a good portion of tomorrow as well, with a chance of showers, otherwise intervals of clouds and sun on the way tomorrow too, with highs again in the 80s. At the moment, it looks like it's going to be a pretty spectacular weekend with the cooler of the 2 days coming up on Saturday. Highs only in the mid-70s then, back to the mid-80s and slightly more humid on Sunday to wrap it up as well. 66 and partly cloudy at sunrise here in Boston on this Thursday morning. It is 6:05. Rest up and be ready. The judge's message to the jury in the Lindsay Clancy trial. Closing arguments begin this morning.
22: Psychiatrist Dr. Gregory Sotoff was the final witness. He evaluated Clancy in May and June of this year.
23: It is my opinion, within a reasonable degree of medical certainty, that Ms. Clancy was criminally responsible.
22: He testified that Clancy was likely bipolar, but not psychotic, when she killed her three children, Cora, Dawson, and Callan, in 2023, because of her timing and planning.
23: Well, it indicated that she had control.
22: He focused on the fact that Lindsay called her husband Patrick and had a normal conversation with him right around the time she was strangling her kids.
11: WBZ-TV's Christina Rex. Jurors will now have an additional option on the verdict slip: manslaughter. The new charge joins first and second degree murder, as well as not guilty and not guilty by reason of insanity, as verdict options. The jury is expected to get the case by the end of this week. It's business as usual at Mass General Hospital, even though a hazmat hazmat team is brought in overnight over concerns that a patient may have been exposed to mercury poisoning. The report of chemical exposure comes around 9 o'clock last night. No further details this morning. Officials say there's nothing to see here, though, and the rest of the hospital remains in business. No word on condition of the patient this morning. You very likely heard of flying fish, right? But the New England Aquarium takes that to a whole new level.
1: Over the years, the New England Aquarium has transported over 4,000 fish to a number of institutions across the country and internationally, including an aquarium in the Netherlands. But unlike most shipments involving juvenile fish, this time it's sending sub-adult look-down fish raised at the Animal Center in Quincy from eggs. This is part of an overall aquaculture educational program. So today, the fish are not traveling by stream, but rather in the jet stream after taking off on an airplane at Logan Airport. James Rojas, WBZ, Boston's News Radio.
11: It's nope. Once again, no winner in the ever-growing Mass Megabucks jackpot. Saturday's drawing now stands at an estimated $28.6 million. And for that matter, no winner in Powerball last night either. That jackpot is up to about $120 million for Saturday night as well. 6:08, more twists and turns and a massive merger in the works. We get details now from Bloomberg Business. Matt Piper joins us. Morning, Matt.
4: Hey, Jeff. Good morning. So, yeah, the battle over Paramount's proposed acquisition of Warner Brothers Discovery has taken another turn, with Republican attorneys general in Iowa and Montana formally asking the Supreme Court to throw out the antitrust lawsuit brought by California and 11 other states. The pair of AGs argued that the challenge is a politicized attempt to block a merger that has already cleared regulators. Apple has set a September 9th date for its next launch event, where it's expected to unveil its long-awaited foldable iPhone. And thanks possibly due to Nvidia's earnings, Nasdaq futures are up about 1% this morning. I'm Matt Piper, Bloomberg Business on WBZ, Boston's News Radio.
11: Still to come. So this is not my best comeback song. Salad makes a comeback. We'll explain next. Good morning, it's 6:09. 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
5: Red Sox were unable to complete the sweep in Miami as they got shut out by the Marlins 4-0 last night. Boston committed four errors defensively, and Sonny Gray could only get through five innings on the mound, which was his shortest start in a month. Gray was focused on the positives after the game, though.
6: We played a good series against a really good team, especially in their home ballpark. I mean, that's just a fact. And tonight just wasn't our night.
5: The Sox are off today. They start up a four-game set in New York Friday night. The Patriots wrap up their preseason slate this evening in Cleveland against the Browns. Kickoff is at 8. Meanwhile, the NFL says they're getting rid of the Pro Bowl and will instead hold an in-person celebration for the 88 players that would have been named to the teams. Dan Watkins, WBZ, Boston's News Radio.
7: Yeah, let's get moving. On this Thursday morning in Boston at 6:13, and every 10 minutes, we've got your back with the Subaru Retailers of New England. All-wheel drive traffic on the 3s. Laurie, you're brought to us this time by New England Spas.
8: All right, we got some problems on the lower end of 93. Let's check it out with along with the expressway. Here's Kristen Ack. She's got the Needham Bank traffic drone report.
9: Lori, we've got a crash. Two vehicles involved here. 93 northbound is right before you get to the exit for Route 37 in Braintree. State police are off with them. They're off in the grass on the left-hand side, so just keep an eye open for them. I think we're waiting for at least one tow, maybe two here. Once you're on the expressway northbound, the delays begin right around the end of the East Milton straightaway. Lots of friends with you from there up toward Columbia Road. Kristen Ack in the Needham Bank traffic drone report.
8: Heavy year downtown now. Liver Connector, those delays have kicked in getting onto Storrow Drive. Tobin Bridge now, you're going to find it stop and go through the Chelsea curves right to 93. Now traffic continues to build as well on Route 1A southbound, Suffolk Downs to Boardman Street. 24 northbound, you're going to find that slow through Avon approaching Harrison Boulevard. Lori Grandy, WBZ's traffic on the 3.
7: To a relatively decent start this morning. However, we do have partly to mostly cloudy skies as we walk out the door. It's still pretty nice, though. 66 right now in the city. We'll see a mix of sun and clouds today with high temperatures in the lower 80s.
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7: It's going to feel a little bit more muggy today as the temperature rises into the 80s. We do run the risk of running into some showers and thunderstorms, especially north and west of the city late this afternoon. Good to be with you on this Thursday morning. It is August 27th. I'm Jeff Brown, and here are the five things you need to know at 6:15. Melting glacier. Dozens of Americans believed to be among the missing following a massive mudslide in Nepal. It's confirmed 160 people are dead. Benched. Three officials with the U.S. Secret Service are on paid leave this morning as an alleged misconduct internal investigation begins. Nighttime tragedy. A Boston man pleads not guilty to charges connected to a deadly boat crash in Boston Harbor. Business as usual, even though a hazmat team is brought in to Mass General Hospital for a patient treated for possible exposure to mercury. A life-changing medicine, all in

0: Axel.
1: A green light is given to a pill that nearly doubles the survival rates of patients dealing with pancreatic cancer.
2: The new pill is called RasinQ, the once-daily treatment that turns off the gene mutation, causing cancer cells to grow out of control.
1: Reporter Ann Thompson, the FDA says the pill is a treatment option for patients with advanced pancreatic cancer, which is one of the most deadly forms of the disease. In a late-stage clinical trial, patients who took the pill on average lived twice as long as those who got chemotherapy. Jay Willett, WBZ, Boston's News Radio.
3: The treatment developed in part from researchers here at the Dana-Farber Cancer Institute in Boston. Meantime, at the dinner table, salad is making a comeback.
4: Both on the calendar and in the lab, bad gut summer appears to be winding down. The CDC's numbers operate on a lag, but they say the dreaded intestinal parasite Cyclospora is on the back nine, with cases declining rapidly.
5: Yeah, I don't know if I really stopped eating lettuce, because I also probably don't eat enough greens as I should.
4: Not that the people of Boston seem to be bothered either way. Even those afflicted seem to be over it.
6: Yeah, I'm back on the train, because I think in the end of May, I got the parasite.
4: The outbreak isn't completely over. Some cases are still being reported, and this was by far the worst summer for Cyclospora in U.S. history, which means you'll always find some people more cautious than the rest.
7: Nah, I ain't eating lettuce.
8: No? Okay.
7: I'm gonna pass. I'm gonna leave lettuce alone.
4: Kyle Schaffel, WBZ, Boston's News Radio.
3: Two more Massachusetts police departments cut ties to Flock security cameras. Long thought to be a big assist in solving crime, public outrage over violation of policy leads to an abrupt end of in Bellingham and Auburn. More than 100 police departments in the Commonwealth have signed up for the license plate reading technology, and more than a dozen have recently canceled or not renewed deals with Flock. A police officer in Stowe accused of misusing Flock security cameras resigns rather than face a termination hearing with his bosses. Jason Rogers exits just as that hearing was about to begin. He was placed on paid leave on allegations he used the information gathered from the technology for his personal use on at least five occasions. It is 6:18, partly cloudy as we get started on this Thursday morning in Boston. It's 66 here in the city. After 75 years, the NFL says sayonara to the Pro Bowl.
9: It's been fourth and long for some time for the Pro Bowl. And after years of going for it and coming up short, the NFL has finally decided to punt, eliminating the game altogether.
10: Glad they got rid of it.
11: Honestly, I think it was kind of for the better.
9: Because the exhibition, they say, just wasn't the same anymore.
11: As of late, when they stopped actually caring about the Pro Bowl, it didn't matter anymore.
12: I mean, nobody really watched it anyway, so what was the point?
9: New iterations of the game, which the league did try, were far from touchdowns.
12: I'm not going to miss it.
10: I just don't enjoy it.
9: In a statement, the league said, the Pro Bowl has always been about recognizing the players who distinguish themselves as the very best in the NFL, and it still will, with 88 Pro Bowlers to be selected and honored, but not play each year. Chris Fahman, WBZ. Boston's News Radio.
3: What will we ever do in replace of our annual Pro Bowl parties? Tennis fans are calling out a racket at the U.S. Open.
13: Crown passes with a face value of $65 are being scalped for more than $300, and seats at Arthur Ashe Stadium can cost you thousands. Patrick McEnroe of the International Tennis Hall of Fame tells CNBC the Open has expanded into a three-week extravaganza.
14: And so there's no doubt that these events are becoming more and more successful.
13: This weekend, tennis broadcaster Mary Carrillo and legendary player Roger Federer will be inducted into the Tennis Hall of Fame during ceremonies in Newport. Rory O'Neill, WBZ, Boston's News Radio.
3: A major paving project underway in West Springfield will be put on hold for the upcoming Big E. Officials say the plan is to complete all primary work on Memorial Avenue in the next week, then pause construction when the world's only multi-state fair kicks off in mid-September. The project in its final phase is expected to be done sometime next year. Some exciting news this morning to anyone with a sweet tooth. But it's bad news for their dentists.
15: Utah-based dirty soda chain Swig is expanding into Greater Boston. It's a 6-store deal, the first expected to open early next year. Where exactly, we don't know yet. That's TBA. But Swig is known for these particular customizable sodas mixed with creams, syrups, fruit flavors, and toppings. The concept of dirty soda has blown up recently on the internet and in pop culture. No pun intended. Matt Shearer, WBZ, Boston's News Radio.
3: And once again, the world says another farewell this morning to another legend.
16: After being plagued with serious health issues for over a decade, actor Tim Curry has died at the age of 80.
17: How'd you do, I? 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
16: Following a breakout performance in 1975's cult classic The Rocky Horror Picture Show, Curry brought life to every character he played for years to come, including roles in Annie, Legend, It, Home Alone 2, Muppet Treasure Island, and Clue.
0: That sounds like a confession to me. In fact, the double negative has led to proof positive. I'm afraid you gave yourself away.
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3: 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We'll check on the roadways now. Every 10 minutes, it's the Subaru Retailers of New England all-wheel drive traffic on the threes. 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
22: Well, sir, we're looking at some problems right now in Braintree. Let's go to Kristen Eck. She's got the Needham Bank traffic drone report.
23: Lori, I did put some drone video of this crash on 93 northbound at Route 37 in Braintree up on X and Blue Sky. One of the two vehicles involved drove away a short time ago. They're busy loading the other one onto a flatbed as we speak, so it should be out of here shortly. So you can go on your merry way to the expressway northbound, which slows down right before you get to Granite Ave, heading up towards Savin Hill. Kristen Eck in the Needham Bank traffic drone report.
22: Yeah, we're starting to see that building volume, especially getting in towards the downtown area. 93 southbound, a lot of volume through Andover, and then it really slows down at Mystic Valley Parkway approaching the Zakim Bridge. Lever connector is full now. Route 1A southbound, you're going to find that slow going there, starting at the Revere Beach Parkway to Boardman Street. Tobin Bridge delays begin through the Chelsea curves there to the Lever connector. Route 2, also heavier volume now through Acton approaching the Concord Rotary. It's getting slow in Framingham, Mass Pike eastbound from Route 30 to the Weston State Police Barracks. Lori Grandy, WBZ's traffic on the threes.
3: Meteorologist Joe Lundberg joins us now with a check on the four-day WBZ AccuWeather forecast. So, Joe, we have a couple of events tonight, a full moon and a near total lunar eclipse. Are we going to get to see either of them?
26: I'm not so sure that we will, and the reason for it, too many clouds around, so it does not look favorable for us to view those things. Lots of clouds over the next 36 hours, really. Enough sunshine today to get to 83. The humidity comes up. It'll be humid tonight, a shower or thunderstorm, but I think much of the night's going to be rain-free, although not far from 70. Humid tomorrow, again, clouds dominate, maybe a few sunny breaks, a hit-or-miss shower or thunderstorm weighted to the afternoon hours, high 82. We go into the weekend, pretty decent weather, mid to upper 70s with some sunshine Saturday, about 85 with more sun and clouds on Sunday. I'm AccuWeather meteorologist Joe Lundberg, WBZ, Boston's News Radio.
3: Partly cloudy and 66 in Boston on this Thursday morning at 6:25. Wall Street appears to be a little shaky as we get started on this trading day. Dow futures are down just a few points, make it about 50 right now. S&P slightly higher, and the NASDAQ has jumped by more than 300 points. New England business this morning, Massachusetts shares in the riches of a massive settlement with Meta. The Commonwealth will get more than $350 million in the agreement with Mark Zuckerberg and his social media empire's agreement to pay dozens of states more than $17 billion. Those attorneys general sued the company on concerns that Facebook and Instagram deliberately lured kids down rabbit holes with the ultimate impact of on their mental health. New restrictions limiting time spent on the apps for kids also part of this deal going forward. Tax credits become the key to putting a roof over hundreds of families' heads. The governor authorizes more than $15 million in credits to transform what were once commercial properties into more than 850 new rental units in Boston and surrounding cities and towns. This is the second tranche of tax credits for housing from the Healey administration. Some clouds to start. Some sunshine later and increasing humidity as temps jump into the lower 80s today. Coming up on WBZ News Radio this morning, dozens of Americans are believed to be among the missing in a massive mudslide in Nepal. Closing arguments begin this morning in the Lindsey Clancy trial, and a mastermind is about to meet his moment. We'll check those stories and more coming up next right here on WBZ, Boston's News Radio, or on the go on the iHeartRadio app. Good morning. It's 6:27.
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3: It's always pretty depressing when you realize suddenly on a Thursday morning that it is not, in fact, Friday. And here we are on this Thursday under partly cloudy skies. It's a decent start, 66 degrees here in the city. Welcome aboard. Nonetheless, I'm Jeff Brown. It is a summer soundtrack.
26: Clouds and sun today and becoming more humid with a high of 83. Expect a shower or thunderstorm tonight.
3: East WBZ AccuWeather meteorologist Joe Lundberg. More unsettled weather for a bit tomorrow before what is expected to be a stunning-looking weekend. Happening right now, more than 60 Americans are believed to be among more than 1,300 people missing following a mudslide in Nepal. Officials say they believe a wall of water was unleashed with the melting of a giant chunk of glacier. Rescue and recovery teams are working through rough terrain where entire towns are believed to have been wiped off the map. Some 160 estimated dead right now. Officials say that death toll is likely to go much higher. Authorities say it was nothing but chaos when a scene more attuned to a horror movie forced victims to run from 40-mile-per-hour raging floodwaters. Back home, closing arguments begin this morning in Plymouth Superior Court in the Lindsay Clancy trial. After weeks of testimony, Clancy has already admitted to killing her three young children in the family's home 3 years ago. Jurors will consider an additional verdict of manslaughter, added to the list of five potential outcomes. Manslaughter joins first and second degree murder options, as well as not guilty, and not guilty by reason of insanity. The 12 jurors who will ultimately decide the case will be chosen from a pool of 18 following closing arguments this morning in Plymouth Superior Court. It's ready, set, move time in Greater Boston. And WBZ's Drew Mulholland brings us up to date on kids coming into the city.
0: That time of year, Jeffrey. Thousands pack up the moving vans and head on into Boston on Tuesday. City officials this morning will update the public in the Fenway neighborhood about preparations leading up to the big day on September 1st. You tell people around the country, Jeff, that the local officials meet to help you work through the move-in. They're like, what? It's chaos. They don't understand. This will include parking restrictions, though. We're going to talk about mattress pickup and trash disposal, not to mention the mind-numbing reminders of 10 hazards of truck season on Boston's River Roads. Lori Grandy tells us all about that.
3: Yeah. Neither one of my kids went to colleges in the city.
0: Yeah.
3: And in fact, in both of them, I pulled up the car, I popped the trunk, and a team of people came out and helped us unload the car. It was the best thing ever.
0: Yeah.
3: It was the greatest thing ever.
0: I didn't go to school in the city, but I lived in the city.
3: Yep.
0: And it was, I always enjoyed that time of year. It was kind of exciting, actually, having everybody come in.
3: What do they call it? Alston Christmas?
0: Yes.
3: One of the two Alston Christmases. Yeah. All right. Thank you, Drew. It's 6:30. Let's get you on your way this morning. We check traffic and weather together every 10 minutes. Laurie's here with the Subaru Retailers of New England all-wheel drive. Traffic on the threes.
22: All right, dealing with some problems right now on Route 2 in Littleton. There is an accident just before Taylor Street. That's why traffic is jammed up from Routes 110 and 111 getting to that point. Now, closer into Boston, it is getting heavier through Acton from School Street to the Concord Rotary. Let's check out what's happening with that crash in Braintree. Here's Kristen Eck. She's got the Needham Bank traffic drone report.
23: Lori, I have good news regarding that. It just cleared on 93 northbound. It happened right before the South Shore Plaza in Braintree. A couple vehicles ran into each other, but they've been taken care of. And it looks pretty good getting onto the expressway. Once you're on the expressway northbound, the delays begin right after East Milton Square. You're going to be in that up toward Columbia Road. And southbound is already backed up in the lane drop at Savin Hill, heading down past the Dorchester Yacht Club and the gas tank. Kristen Eck in the Needham Bank traffic drone report.
22: All right, definitely heavier. 93 southbound, lots of volume through Andover and through Woburn, and now it really jams up right around Mystic Valley Parkway, approaching the Zakim Bridge lever connector. That's stop and go its entire length there, getting onto Storrow Drive. Route 1A southbound, slow Bell Circle to Boardman Street. The Tobin is back to Carter Street. Lori Grandy, WBZ's traffic on the threes.
3: And so decent start on this Thursday morning. We're under partly cloudy skies out the door, 66 here in the city. Will make our march toward the low 80s today, and we will see some sunshine mixing in with the clouds from time to time. Most of the area is going to be dry for the entire day. However, there is that possibility of some showers and the possibility of a very strong thunderstorm moving through the area, especially north and west of town later today. Now, overnight tonight, it's partly to mostly cloudy, and it looks like that's going to impact what's about to happen in the skies overnight tonight. We're going to see the peak of the August full moon, the Sturgeon moon, and the peak of what is expected to be a near total lunar eclipse. They both occur around midnight tonight, but neither might be visible to us here. It just all depends on how much clouds will be in the way. Tomorrow, mix of clouds and sun again, and again a chance of afternoon showers too. We'll be in the 80s once again. As we head towards the weekend, things dry out and clear up. Looks like a pretty decent weekend too, with sunshine both days, highs in the 70s and 80s. Right now in Boston, we're under partly cloudy skies and 66 at 6:35 on this Thursday morning. A mastermind is about to meet his moment.
8: Boom! We ran up to the corner and hit right into the World Trade Center.
9: Apparently, a plane has just crashed into the World Trade Center here in New York City.
3: Families finally

0: seeking justice rejoice 25 years later. The man behind the 9/11 terror attacks will stand trial two summers from now.
1: Khalid Sheikh Mohammed has been locked up at Guantanamo Bay for the last two decades, his case endlessly delayed. He actually tried to plead guilty 2 years ago to avoid a possible death sentence, but the Pentagon rejected that. The military judge is setting a June 28th trial date. Certainly a relief for the families of the nearly 3,000 people killed in the terrorist attacks.
0: It's ABC's Aaron Katursky. Mohammed will stand trial with three co-conspirators in the summer of 28. The longtime spokesman of the U.S. Secret Service and two other non-law enforcement personnel with the agency are now sidelined on leave while an internal investigation begins. Officials are looking into possible misconduct allegations. Anthony Guglielmi, the spokesman, has been with the agency for 4 years. No word on what the allegations entail. And some changes on the way to mail-in voting processes.
2: Federal judge in Boston lifting a nationwide block on President Trump's executive order, which targets mail-in voting. Judge Indira Telwani vacated the nationwide injunction per request from the Department of Justice after the Supreme Court lifted blocks imposed by earlier courts this week. The order directs agencies to compile a full list of U.S. citizens eligible to vote in each state. Postal Service would then oversee mail-in voting by establishing uniform standards. More challenges are expected. Jim McKay, WBZ, Boston's News Radio.
0: And what a cool thing. Dolly Parton's classic Jolene shoots to number one on the U.S. songs charts for Apple, topping, among other charts, Apple Music. Several of Parton songs are now in the top 10, including I Will Always Love You and Islands in the Stream. And Dolly Parton's parting gift to us is brand new music that is locked in a vault at Dollywood and will not be opened until her 100th birthday in January of 2046. It is 6:38. Let's head off to Wall Street this morning. Check in on Bloomberg Business. Here's Matt Piper.
3: Hey there. Good morning. The Trump administration is weighing a new round of tariffs on semiconductors, which could hit not just chips, but also goods made with them, like laptops and servers. Politico reporting that the potential tariffs are alarming the U.S. tech industry, which warns that they could slow data center expansion and force companies here in the U.S. to cancel plans to build data centers, ultimately jeopardizing U.S. hopes of dominating artificial intelligence. And Canada has removed fish and seafood from a list of counter tariffs one day after announcing import duties against U.S. goods. I'm Matt Piper, Bloomberg Business on WBZ, Boston's News Radio.
0: Still to come. 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
4: Red Sox get shut out by the Marlins 4-0 as they were unable to finish off the sweep in Miami. The Sox now head to New York, where they will start up a four-game set with the Yankees Friday night. The Patriots take on the Browns tonight in their preseason finale. A lot of the Pats starters haven't played this preseason, but running back Ramondre Stevenson says whether or not he gets on the field tonight, he's ready for week one.
5: Biggest thing is just going to be out there getting tackled. But you know, we're pros. I think we're used to getting tackled and things like that. So
4: kickoff is at 8, and former Boston College quarterback Tommy Castellanos has committed to Texas Tech after being granted a temporary restraining order by a Kentucky judge that is set to allow him to play a fifth college season. Dan Watkins, WBZ Boston's News Radio.
3: It is 6:43, and we're on the roads. Every 10 minutes, let's check in with Laurie Grandy and the Subaru Retailers of New England. All-wheel drive, traffic on the threes.
6: All right, we have some delays to get through in Littleton. This is Route 2 eastbound we're talking about. It's an accident just before Taylor Street. Traffic is jammed from Routes 110 and 111 getting to that point. It's also heavy through Acton now, approaching the Concord Rotary. Let's check out the expressway with Kristen Eck. She's got the Needham Bank traffic drone report.
7: Lori, we're in the back up on the northbound side of the expressway here. It begins right after East Milton Square, so you're going to be plodding along up toward South Bay Center. Southbound is still slow from Savin Hill down into the lane drop. It did go farther down, delays down toward Neponset. It looked like something had popped up down around the Neponset off-ramp. I think it's been taken care of because things are moving a bit better there now. Kristen Eck in the Needham Bank Traffic Drone Report.
6: All right, downtown, we're seeing that volume on the increase. 93 southbound hangs up now at the Fellsway. Your stop and go right to the Zakim Bridge. Traffic continues to slow. Route 1A southbound all the way back towards Bell Circle approaching Boardman Street. The Tobin is slow from Carter Street on in. Lori Grandy, WBZ's traffic on the threes.
3: Another great late summer kind of day here in Boston. We're getting started under partly cloudy skies at 66 right now. It's going to feel a little bit more humid today as temps this afternoon rise to the 80s.
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3: Sunshine will be joining the clouds throughout the day today. Most of us stay dry. Some showers and thunderstorms, good possibility north and west of the city, though. Thank you for being with us on this Thursday morning. It is August 27th. I'm Jeff Brown, and here are the five things you need to know. At 6:44, rest and be ready. That is the message from judge to jury as closing arguments begin this morning in Plymouth Superior Court in the Lindsey Clancy trial. A look at the books. The State Inspector General's report accuses Boston Public Schools of misspending $900,000 in taxpayer money. The future of work. Bill Gates is worried and says artificial intelligence threatens millions of human jobs, and it's happening faster than anyone expected. Leaving a legacy. Dolly Parton's post-mortem plans include new music. No ears will hear it for 20 more years. Massachusetts gets a piece of Meta in a landmark multi-state settlement.
8: It's estimated Massachusetts will get at least $366 million from the owner of Facebook and Instagram, potentially upwards of $500 million, to help address years of harms.
9: But the size of the settlement is not what matters most to me or this team. What matters is that this agreement changes what young people will experience when they open their apps.
8: AG Andrea Campbell says Meta will create a new age assurance framework designed to keep kids under 13 out and put guardrails in place for teenagers.
9: They will have limits on how much time they can spend on the platforms, including prohibiting overnight access.
8: Hiding like counts and filters that mimic cosmetic surgery, defaults that parents could change. Campbell stresses this isn't over. They're still suing TikTok, and she's calling on lawmakers again to to pass a bell-to-bell cell phone ban in schools. Madison Rogers, WBZ, Boston's News Radio.
3: A Beacon Hill lawmaker is accused of putting his hands into a federal cookie jar.
10: State Representative Francisco Paulino is placed under arrest outside an apartment complex in Lawrence, charged in an 11-count indictment with wire fraud and money laundering, accused of fraudulently obtaining more than $700,000 in COVID

0: employment benefits, and small business loans. He represents Methuen and Lawrence at the State House. Prosecutors say Paulino filed for pandemic unemployment assistance using the name of an unknowing 77-year-old relative. U.S. Attorney Leah Foley says it's never a proud moment to indict a public official, but necessary.
1: It is further alleged that Paulino took advantage of one of his tax clients by misrepresenting the terms and conditions for obtaining EIDL loans.
0: Paulino allegedly used hundreds of thousands of that loan money to fund real estate purchases and mortgages in Lawrence and Methuen, even charging his clients his own interest rates and loan fees on the money. Paulino faces up to 20 years in prison on the wire fraud charges alone. Jay Willett, WBZ Boston's News Radio.
2: Paulino pleads not guilty and is due back in court in October. A local nonprofit puts a lock on its land.
3: Just outside 128, a vast parcel of open space that developers would hungrily devour is now out of their reach.
4: 1,100 acres is permanently protected.
3: Aaron Morehouse is the executive director at Hale Education, the children's camp that just put a conservation restriction on this land, a bigger space than the entire Emerald Necklace combined. He took me around the property in a golf cart.
4: It has a legal protection in perpetuity that if Hale ever dissolved, this land will still be protected.
3: That was the goal for the $38 million funding campaign, which took 5 years. The forest is crisscrossed by walking trails with a giant pond in the center, spanning the border between Westwood and Dover.
4: If you walk back there now on those trails, you'll see places, you'll get to places where you feel like you're in the White Mountains.
3: Kyle Schaffel, WBZ, Boston's News Radio.
2: A Boston man pleads not guilty to several charges connected to a deadly boat crash in Boston Harbor this spring. 41-year-old Lawrence Shea of the Seaport faces involuntary manslaughter and OUI charges stemming from that nighttime crash into a pier near Logan Airport that claimed the life of 24-year-old Lizzie Dankert of Andover and leaving two of her friends injured. Prosecutors say Shea was captured on video surveillance, dancing with no hands on the wheel, seconds before the collision. He's due back in court in October. Word of a possible stolen boat from New Jersey ends with deadly gunfire in Newport, Rhode Island. A suspect shot dead following a confrontation with the Newport harbormaster. Officials say 27-year-old Brendan Norris of Newport ignored orders from the harbormaster, went below deck, and emerged with a weapon. It is unclear whether the suspect took his own life or was killed by law enforcement. It's 6:48. Some sun mixing with the clouds in Boston now. 66 here in the city this Thursday morning. Fenway fisticuffs on the way this weekend.
5: For the first time ever Saturday, bare-knuckle boxers will be the ones walking out of the dugouts at Fenway Park.
6: Sitting in the stands, we used to be like, oh, we're watching the Red Sox play the Yankees, and now I'm the one taking the field. I'm in the batter box, literally in the batter box. That's where the ring's going to be.
5: Haverhill's Harry the Hitman Gigliotti is fighting for the BKFC featherweight title in the main event.
6: I feel great, man. I mean, I've had a great camp. I've been healthy, great diet.
5: When I last spoke with Gigliotti 2 years ago, the undefeated bare-knuckle boxer didn't think he'd ever get the chance to fight in Massachusetts. Now that they have the green light from the State Athletic Commission, he hopes Boston can be a home for BKFC for years to come.
6: We're trying to make history, and we're trying to showcase, and we're trying to give the fans what they want. People love chaos, people love madness, and people love fighting. So it's like, we want to do it in the most professional manner, and we want to make sure that Massachusetts wants us to come back.
5: From Lawrence, I'm Jared Brosnan, WBZ Boston's News Radio.
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7: It's an early version of their pivotal song, Day Tripper, that's going to be included in an upcoming expanded special edition of Rubber Soul. They've released Day Tripper's songwriting work tape, which gives fans a listen to the early stages of the track. This marks the second preview of the Rubber Soul reissue following the release of Michelle, Take One. The full collection will be out October the 2nd. I'm Mark Mayfield.
2: Off and running. Harry Styles kicks off his 30-night sold-out residency at Madison Square Garden. The shows in New York City are his only U.S. performances this year. After it wraps up on Halloween, Harry takes his show further on the road. Together, Together Tour will next head to a land down under in Australia. 6:51, Thursday morning in Boston. We're just getting started. We check traffic and weather together. Coming up next, right here on WBZ, Boston's News Radio.
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2: 6:53. Off we go on the roads. 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
15: All right, still looking at delays in Littleton right now. This is due to an accident on Route 2 eastbound. It's just before Taylor Street, but traffic is stop and go from Routes 110 and 111 getting to it. It's heavy again through Acton approaching the Concord Rotary. We have some problems now downtown. Let's check it out with Kristen Acton. She's got the Needham Bank traffic drone report.
16: Lori, we've got a couple of vehicles on 93 southbound. This is right where the carpool lane rejoins 93 south, right before the Zakim Bridge. So keep an eye open for them. It is backed out to Roosevelt Circle at this point. Now, the Leverett down ramp is full, end-to-end, heading down to Storrow Drive. Tobin Bridge inbound, you're backed up beyond Carter Street. The Sumner Tunnel's heavy getting in and busy about halfway through. Ted Williams Tunnel's starting to heat up a bit, too. And 1A south is slow from just after Bell Circle down toward Boardman Street. Kristen Eck and the Needham Bank Traffic Drone Report.
15: Heading in from the South Shore, northbound expressway, a 20-minute ride in right now. It slows at East Milton Square, getting up to Southampton Street. Also, some really heavy volume on the southbound side, Savin Hill to Freeport Street. Lori Grandy, WBZ's traffic on the threes.
2: Now a look at the four-day WBZ AccuWeather forecast. 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
17: Intervals of clouds and sun today and becoming more humid. High 83, mostly cloudy, warm and sticky tonight. A shower or thunderstorm in the area, low 66 to 70. For tomorrow, mostly cloudy and humid. A stray shower or thunderstorm, especially in the afternoon, the high 82. On Saturday, partly sunny and less humid, the high 75 to 79. On Sunday, sunshine mixing with clouds and warmer, the high in the mid-80s. I'm AccuWeather meteorologist Joe Lundberg, WBZ, Boston's News Radio.
2: Right now in Boston, partly cloudy skies and 66 in the city.
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2: 6:55. The creators of a much-anticipated video game are asking you for a little more patience.
19: After a number of Grand Theft Auto 6 videos and images were leaked over the last week, Rockstar Games has posted a statement on social media saying it would be an understatement to say that having videos of Grand Theft Auto 6 gameplay leak in this way has been heartbreaking for their team, and this is obviously not how they intended for you to see the game after all this time. Adding, while it is unfortunate that the intended game experience may now be impacted by some spoilers, they hope that everyone will wait a little bit longer to experience the game for themselves on November 19th. Brian Antonelli, WBZ, Boston's News Radio.
2: It's another return to Hogwarts. Harry Potter fans will soon get a chance to see Rupert Grint step back into his role as Ron Weasley, this time on Broadway. The actor will join the cast of the play Harry Potter and the Cursed Child this February. It's a 17-week run. This comes after Tom Felton recently reprised his role as Draco Malfoy in the same production. Partly cloudy skies this morning in Boston. mostly some sunshine mixing with the clouds. A little bit more humid today. Temperatures will be in the low 80s. Coming up on WBZ News Radio in just minutes, a look at the books inside Boston Public Schools. The NFL pulls a 75-year-old plug, and the fish are flying at the New England Aquarium. 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
2: Good morning, 7 o'clock. So pumped it's Friday. Hang on a second. I'm being told it's Thursday. Ruh-roh. 7 in the morning on a Thursday. Partly cloudy skies and 66 degrees here in Boston. A little bit more humid today. Thank you for being with us. Nonetheless, Thursday, Friday, you get it. For WBZ, Boston's News Radio. We're live on the radio or on the iHeartRadio app. Thanks for joining us this morning. I'm Jeff Brown. Some kids are back in school. But the summer feels continue.
17: It'll turn more humid today with enough sunshine to get temperatures into the low 80s. There can be a shower or thunderstorm around tonight.
2: It's WBZ AccuWeather meteorologist Joe Lundberg. Looks like it's going to be a beautiful weekend on the way. A look at the books inside Boston public schools finds some shoddy record keeping that leads to the waste of about $900,000 of taxpayers' money. The Inspector General's report finds contractors were hired to do work with no binding contract. rates and no-bid deals as well. Also, payments were made through questionable invoicing practices. The report also calls on payment practices to be stopped for the next 10 days as another review gets underway. Inspector General Jeffrey Shapiro says the level of failure is unacceptable and lack of basic operational functions in Boston Public Schools is astonishing. A Delta flight diverted to Detroit, destination Boston otherwise. Passengers cool their jets in the Midwest, but it's for a pretty good reason.
0: A captain on board had alerted air traffic control that they felt sick and needed to get to a hospital quickly. The flight made an emergency landing with 147 passengers on board in Detroit. It landed safely, then eventually made its way onto Boston some 90 minutes later. After the captain was taken off the flight, no word on their condition. Jim McKay, WBZ, Boston's News Radio.
2: The fish are flying at the New England Aquarium.
1: Over the years, the New England Aquarium has transported over 4,000 fish to a number of institutions across the country and internationally, including an aquarium in the Netherlands. But unlike most shipments involving juvenile fish, this time it's sending sub-adult look-down fish raised at the Animal Center in Quincy from eggs. This is part of an overall aquaculture educational program. So today, the fish are not traveling by stream, but rather in the jet stream after taking off on an airplane at Logan Airport. James Rojas, WBZ, Boston's News Radio.
2: Nothing doing for the Red Sox as they wrap up a visit to Miami with a shutout loss to the Marlins. The Red Sox are off tonight. Patriots wrap up the preseason schedule on the road. They take on the Cleveland Browns tonight. Kickoff just after 8 o'clock, and this is one game the NFL just couldn't win.
3: It's the end of a pigskin era, as after 75 years, the NFL has sacked the Pro Bowl.
4: I mean, it's a useless game, to be honest with you. They don't really gain anything from it.
3: These fans sure don't.
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3: And nobody will, at least for now. But the league does still intend to honor players who will be Pro Bowlers. 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Chris Fama, WBZ, Boston's News Radio.
2: 7:03 coming up on WBZ News Radio this morning. A groundbreaking approval from the FDA gives new hope to cancer patients. Details on the way next. 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All-wheel drive traffic on the threes.
15: Well, we're starting off on the expressway northbound. Heavy volume there starting at Adams Street. It continues slow in pockets right up to Southampton Street. It's about a 21-minute ride, Braintree to Boston. Let's check out what's happening downtown now with Kristen Eck. She's got the Needham Bank traffic drone report.
16: Laurie, we've had a couple vehicles pulled over on 93 southbound right before the Zakin Bridge. It's right where the carpool lane rejoins the main travel lane. State police are with them as well. So now everything is jammed from Roosevelt Circle getting down past that. This has helped the Leverett down ramp ease up a little bit. The delays don't begin now until around the sand and gravel plant. Tobin Bridge inbound, you're back to Carter Street. The Sumner Tunnel is heavy inside, so is the Ted Williams Tunnel. 1A South seen delays from Winthrop Ave down past Suffolk Downs. Kristen Eck in the Needham Bank Traffic Drone Report.
15: Watch out for delays as well on Route 2 eastbound. There is a collision being cleared right by Taylor Road in Littleton. Now, after that, it gets slow again through Acton. And seeing heavier volume now, 128 southbound through Wakefield approaching Washington Street. Laurie Grandy, WBZ's traffic on the threes.
2: All right, some clouds as we get started this Thursday here in Boston, 66 here in the city. We'll notice that it's a little bit muggier feel to the air throughout the day. The humidity levels will rise into the afternoon, but the sun will also play a part in our future today, a mixture of sun and clouds, let's call it. And there's a slight chance of some showers and thunderstorms, especially north and west of the city later on today. But it looks like most of the rest of the area will remain pretty dry. Temps in the lower 80s. Overnight tonight, mostly cloudy, which would likely impact our viewing of the near total lunar eclipse, as well as the peak of the August full moon. Both occur right around midnight tonight, but fingers crossed for that. Low temperatures will be only around 70 tonight. Another warm and muggy day tomorrow with a chance for afternoon showers as well. Highs will be in the 80s. Good looking weekend right around the corner too. Right now in Boston, 66 and cloudy skies in Boston at 7:05 on this Thursday morning. And closing arguments are set to begin this morning in the Lindsey Clancy trial.
27: Therese Franke.
28: Commonwealth rests.
27: So members of the jury, the Commonwealth has now rested their rebuttal case.
7: So you have the evidence.
10: Before the Commonwealth rested, their last rebuttal witness was forensic psychiatrist Dr. Gregory Sathoff. Clancy's attorney Kevin Reddington pushing back on his conclusions. Dr. Sathoff saying Clancy never told her doctor she had thoughts about harming her kids.
11: The homicidal ideation, as I understand, was just voiced to her husband and her mother.
7: Just voiced? Is that what you just said? Just voiced? Is that like talking about the Red Sox?
10: He testified about the medications and treatments Clancy received and said, in his opinion, Clancy had control when she killed her three kids. Brooke McCarthy, WBZ, Boston's News Radio.
2: The jury is expected to get the case by the end of this week, at which point they will need to determine another potential verdict. That of manslaughter has been added to the verdict slip for the 12 jurors to consider. There's new hope for patients this morning dealing with a deadly form of cancer, and it comes in a little pill.
12: A green light is given to a pill that nearly doubles the survival rates of patients dealing with pancreatic cancer.
14: The new pill is called RasinQ, the once-daily treatment that turns off the gene mutation, causing cancer cells to grow out of control.
12: Reporter Ann Thompson, the FDA says the pill is a treatment option for patients with advanced pancreatic cancer, which is one of the most deadly forms of the disease. In a late-stage clinical trial, patients who took the pill on average lived twice as long as those who got chemotherapy. Jay Willett, WBZ, Boston's News Radio.
2: The FDA-approved treatment is developed in part by researchers at Dana-Farber Cancer Institute in Boston, and this pill is estimated to cost hundreds of thousands of dollars. It is unclear whether insurance is going to pay for it. Despite some concerns, it's business as usual at Mass General Hospital.
18: It is a much smoother day after a hazmat team is brought in over concerns a patient may have been exposed to mercury poisoning. The report of chemical exposure comes in around 9 p.m., the all clear given a short time later. No further details on this, and officials say there's really nothing to see here. The rest of the hospital remains in business, and no word on the condition of the patient there that set off this scare. Drew Mahal at WBZ, Boston's News Radio.
2: A lifestyle retailer is ready to launch on Wall Street at 7:08. Let's learn more now from Bloomberg Business. Here's Matt Piper.
26: Hey, good morning. Yeah, we're talking about Shein. Any fans out there? It is on track to raise about $1.7 billion in its Hong Kong initial public offering. Final pricing is expected today in Hong Kong, while the shares are due to start trading September 1st. Shein built its fast fashion empire by offering ultra-cheap, trend-driven clothing, a model that encouraged shoppers to buy regular hauls, as they're called, and post them on social media. Digital media startup Puck is in advanced talks with Redbird Capital for an investment that would value the media startup at $250 million and made Redbird its leading investor. I'm Matt Pipe, Bloomberg Business on WBZ Radio.
2: Still to come. Patriots are about to meet their past. Details coming up next. It's 7:09.
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21: Red Sox get shut out by the Marlins 4-0 as they failed to complete the sweep in Miami this week. The Sox made four errors in this one. Interim manager Chad Tracy says they were sloppy.
22: Obviously, it contributed to a degree to the runs, but at the end of the day, like we didn't score either.
21: The Sox have the day off today. They start up a four-game series in the Bronx against the Yankees Friday night. The Patriots wrap up their preseason tonight when they face the Browns in Cleveland. No official word from the team on if quarterback Drake May or other starters will play. Kickoff is at 8 o'clock. Meanwhile, the NFL says they're eliminating the Pro Bowl games and will instead focus on celebrating the honor of being a Pro Bowl selection. And on the PGA Tour, the Tour Championship gets underway today in Atlanta. Dan Watkins, WBZ, Boston's News Radio.
2: Every morning it seems to happen very quickly. 7:13, a lot of company on the roads and a lot of problems to get through, too. So let's check it out right now with Laurie Grandy and the Subaru Retailers of New England all-wheel drive traffic on the threes, brought to us by Cars for Kids.
15: Yeah, and everybody at whatever point of your commute can be affected by this in Foxborough right now. There's a crash on 95 northbound just before you get to Route 140. The crash has been moved out of the left-hand lane to the brake down lane, but you're stop and go 495 right to that crash site at 140. Watch out for delays there. Let's check out what's happening downtown now with Kristen Eck. She's got the Needham Bank traffic drone report.
16: Lori, the Tobin Bridge inbound is pretty much filled in from the Chelsea Curve all the way over to Charlestown. The Sumner Tunnel is just heavy at the entrance at this point. The Ted Williams Tunnel westbound heavy inside, and 1A south seeing delays out of Bell's Circle down towards Suffolk Downs. 93 southbound is packed in now from Roosevelt Circle down toward the Zakim Bridge. We've had a couple vehicles pulled over right before the Zakim. One of them drove away. The other, a van, is awaiting a tow. The Zakim Bridge does cross the Charles River, so technically this is a van down by the river. Kristen Eck in the Needham Bank Traffic Drone Report.
15: Yay! I'm Lori Grandy, WBC's Traffic on the Threes.
2: Beautiful. Clear sky. Well, I'll say cloudy skies at the moment here in Boston. 66 degrees. It'll be increasingly humid today. We will see some clearing as the sunshine mixes with clouds. Highs today in the lower 80s.
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2: Most of us remain dry the entire day, but there is a chance of some showers, thunderstorms north and west of the city later on. Some more unsettled weather on tap for tomorrow before we head to a great-looking weekend. Thanks for being with us. It is Thursday morning in Boston, the 27th of August. I'm Jeff Brown, and here are the five things you need to know at 7:15. Not so fast, four local retailers sue the state over its recent drug reclassification of the herbal supplement kratom. That's new rule. is set to take effect tomorrow. Incoming college student move-in day in Boston is just days away. City officials will provide a planning update later this morning. Save the date. The mastermind of the 9/11 terror attacks in the U.S. is going to court in the summer of 2028. Eyes to the sky, a near total lunar eclipse, and the August full moon both peak around midnight tonight, but we might not be able to see either under partly to mostly cloudy skies. Two more Massachusetts police departments cut ties to block security cameras.
12: Long thought to be a big assist in solving crime, public outrage of violation of privacy leads to an abrupt end in Bellingham and Auburn. More than 100 police departments in the Commonwealth have signed up for the license plate reading technology, and more than a dozen have recently canceled or not renewed deals with Flock. Jay Willett, WBZ Boston's News Radio.
2: Meantime, a police officer in Stowe accused of misusing the Flock security camera technology resigns rather than face a termination hearing with his bosses. Officer Jason Rogers exits just as that hearing was about to begin. Rogers was previously placed on paid leave by the department on allegations that he used the information gathered from the cameras for his personal interests on at least five occasions. Afternoon nappers, listen up. Apparently, we've been doing it all wrong.
0: The National Sleep Center says most of us are not hitting the sweet spot of a nap. Not long enough, you wake up cranky. Too long, you risk a sleep hangover. The Cleveland Clinic says an app has to hit one of two places to be successful. No more than 20 minutes to avoid deep sleep, or a full 90 minutes to complete a sleep cycle. They say either is great to recharge, but know that the sweet spot to take a nap comes between 1 and 3 p.m. I'm Bree Tennis.
2: And technically, it's still summer, but college football season is here.
18: What?
2: And this is the kickoff weekend. Are you kidding me? WBC's Drew Mulholland is here, and I guess we learned going into this weekend that some things never change.
18: Oh, well said, my friend. Hello, Jeffrey. Yeah, Bill Belichick and North Carolina, they get TCU at noontime Saturday. Coach Bill, need to talk to you about a few things.
1: Yeah, no updates.
18: No updates. Okay, you know, I really thought that's what the press conference was kind of for, but I thought we were going to talk about the Tar Heels, but okay. Your son, anyway, Coach Steve, he's not on the sidelines these days. We were wondering, will you be calling the plays?
1: Yeah, I'm not really going to talk about that situation. You know, we'll work it out.
18: Yeah, we'll figure it out. We're not going to tell you. This sounds familiar, doesn't it?
2: It would certainly sound like Coach Hoodie is not prepared for the weekend game, but we know that's not the case.
18: I'm sure
2: he's
18: extra.
2: Always over-prepared.
18: Yeah.
2: Two steps ahead of everyone. Smartest guy in the room.
18: It scares me when he starts talking too much. You know what I
2: mean? That is true. I mean, when you think about it that way, that is correct.
18: Yeah, he's in the zone when this is going on.
2: Happy football, by the way. College style. Yep. 7:18 on this Thursday morning in Boston. We've got some clouds. And 66 here in the city this morning. The world, once again, needs to say another farewell this morning to another legend.
3: After being plagued with serious health issues for over a decade, actor Tim Curry has died at the age of 80.
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5: That sounds like a confession to me. 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
2: A local tribute from Lieutenant Dan. Actor Gary Sinise visits a firehouse in Boston to honor fallen firefighter Bobby B.K. Kilduff. He died in the line of duty this past May in Dorchester. Kilduff was a 24-year Boston firefighter, U.S. Marine Corps veteran, and volunteer with the Gary Sinise Foundation. 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And what the world needs now is a little grunge.
25: Let go, son. Won't you come?
2: Soundgarden will make a rare live appearance in their home city of Seattle. 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Lead vocalist Taylor Momsen will fill the big shoes of former frontman Chris Cornell, who died almost a decade ago. By the way, the Pats, the NFL kickoff, a new year on Wednesday night, September 9th, 7:20. We'll check the roads next.
20: But do you have the story?
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7: That is where Lori comes in. That's
2: where you come in.
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2: 7:23, Thursday morning in Boston, and every 10 minutes we update your progress on the roads with the Subaru Retailers of New England all-wheel drive, Traffic on the Threes.
7: All right, a little bit of good news. Littleton, they have cleared the crash. We had Route 2 eastbound at Taylor Road. Still residual volume there, but it'll get better for you. We are getting word of a new crash on Route 2 westbound. This is in Lexington. The left-hand lane is knocked out just after 128. All right, let's check in on the downtown with Kristen Eck. She's got the Needham Bank traffic drone report.
16: Lori, we've been waiting for that last disabled vehicle to get towed away from 93 South right before the Zakim Bridge. So behind this, it's jammed right back into Medford, back to Roosevelt Circle, and it's crawling through that stretch. The Leverett down ramp is eased up a bit because everybody's stuck in this backup. So that slowdown begins around the sand and gravel plant heading into the Garden Curve. Tobin Bridge inbound, you're now backed out beyond Carter Street in Chelsea. The Sumner Tunnel's heavy inside. Ted Williams Tunnel West backed out toward the airport. Kristen Eck in the Needham Bank traffic drone report.
7: Expect delays in Foxborough, 95 northbound. There is a crash just before Route 140. Traffic is jammed up at the Mansfield rest area getting to that point. Lori Grandy, WBZ's traffic on the Threes.
2: Meteorologist Joe Lundberg joins us now with a check on the four-day WBZ AccuWeather forecast. Morning, Joe.
10: Morning, Jeff. Not a bad day today weather-wise. We'll see clouds and sun. It'll turn more humid, but we think rain will avoid the area during the daylight hours. We'll get to about 83. Probably not going to be that lucky tonight. It'll be warm and muggy, and at some point there'll be a shower or thunderstorm that will wander in from the west. The overnight, though, in the upper 60s to near 70. Humidity sticks around tomorrow, quite literally. Lots of clouds, a few peaks of sun, a shower or thunderstorm. Most likely it will occur in the afternoon, not so much in the morning, the high 82. Saturday looks to be a nicer day. Partly sunny, lower humidity. Temperatures mid to upper 70s. For Sunday, gets warmer with sunshine and some clouds. Stays dry. The high 85. Could be a shower or two as we head into Monday. I'm AccuWeather meteorologist Joe Lundberg, WBZ, Boston's News Radio.
2: All right, now it is 66 and partly cloudy skies here in Boston. It's 7:25. A look at Wall Street. Looks like not much forward progress on the Dow this morning. It's pretty steady, down, in fact, by the numbers by just about 25 points. S&P is up slightly, and the NASDAQ is up big time, more than 300 points in the early going this morning. New England business now. The tax credits become the key to putting a roof over hundreds of families' heads. Governor Maura Healey authorizes more than $15 million in these new tax credits to transform what were once commercial properties into more than 850 new rental units in Boston and surrounding cities and towns. This is the second tranche of tax credits for housing from the Healey administration. Hundreds of thousands of new housing units are needed in the coming years here in Greater Boston to ease Massachusetts' housing crisis. Once considered a serious threat to the PGA Tour, LIV Golf seems to be circling the drain after the upstart league loses billions of dollars from Saudi Arabia's investment. The league lays off almost all of its staff. Desperate times call for desperate measures. This is the latest in a string of setbacks for the league, which announced a deal for a bailout, and then that never materialized. LIV Golf was also forced to cut its season short over a lack of funding. Still, many workers say the job losses of 90% of the staff come as a complete surprise to them. Some clouds to start in Boston. Never going back again. In fact, the sunshine is going to return. Temperatures will be in the low 80s today. Humidity levels on the rise, too. Coming up on WBZ News Radio this morning, a scare in the air on a cross-country flight to Boston. And a new look at the books in Boston public classrooms. And Watertown truly is too cool for school. Details on those stories and more next on WBZ, Boston's News Radio, 726.
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2: Good morning, 7:30 in Boston on this Thursday morning. It is 67 degrees under partly cloudy skies as we get started together on this drive to work. Thank you for being with us this morning. I'm Jeff Brown. Let's put our piggies in the sand. Let's hit the beach as well.
10: Intervals of clouds and sun today and becoming more humid, high 83.
2: That's WBZ AccuWeather meteorologist Joe Lundberg. Maybe a shower, thunderstorm north and west of the city later on today. This is not a message you want to hear from the cockpit of your Los Angeles to Boston flight, but the captain of a Delta Airlines cross-country journey tells some 150 people on board he's the one who's sick and needs to get to a hospital as soon as possible. It happens tens of thousands of feet above flyover states in the Midwest. The flight diverted to Detroit. Wednesday night, it lands safely. A new crew is brought in, and travelers resume their trip to Boston after about an hour and a half delay. No word on the condition of the pilot this morning. Rest up and be ready. The judge's message to the jury in the Lindsey Clancy trial. Closing arguments begin this morning.
0: Psychiatrist Dr. Gregory Sotoff was the final witness. He evaluated Clancy in May and June of this year.
1: It is my opinion, within a reasonable degree of medical certainty, that Ms. Clancy was criminally responsible.
0: He testified that Clancy was likely bipolar, but not psychotic, when she killed her three children, Cora, Dawson, and Callan, in 2023, because of her timing and planning.
1: Well, it indicated that she had control.
0: He focused on the fact that Lindsay called her husband Patrick and had a normal conversation with him right around the time she was strangling her kids.
2: WBZ-TV's Christina Rex. Now, the jurors will have an additional option on the verdict slip to consider, that of manslaughter. The new charge joins first and second degree murder, as well as not guilty and not guilty by reason of insanity, as verdict options. The jury is expected to get the case by the end of this week. Nope. Once again, no winner in the ever-growing Mass Megabucks jackpot. That means Saturday night's drawing now stands at an estimated $28.6 million. It has been about a year and a half since anyone has hit the big prize in Megabucks. And for that matter, no winner in Powerball last night either. That jackpot is up to about $120 million coming up on Saturday night as well. Red Sox five-game losing streak is now over.
3: Okay.
2: With a loss to the Marlins in Miami, Sox are off tonight before they open a weekend series, a four-game set, including a doubleheader with the New York Yankees in the Bronx. And it's the final tune-up for the Patriots tonight on the road. The Pats are in Cleveland to wrap up the preseason. Kickoff is coming up just after 8 o'clock tonight.
3: Okay. See ya.
2: And away we go at 7:33 on this Thursday morning in Boston. Let's check on the highways now with Laurie Grandy and the Subaru Retailers of New England. All-wheel drive traffic on the threes.
7: All right, first off, look at Route 2 eastbound. We had a crash in Littleton by Taylor Road. That's now been cleared, but still some residual volume there. Route 2 eastbound also slow through Acton School Street to the rotary there. Route 2 westbound, there is a collision in Lexington. This is just after 128. You want to keep it over to the left. The right travel lane blocked off as they cleared that. Also now in Foxborough, there's a crash in the breakdown lane. It's 95 northbound just before Route 140, but you're going to find it slowing from 152 getting to that point. All right, let's check out what's happening downtown with Kristen X. She's got the Needham Bank traffic drone report.
16: Good news, Lori. The last of the breakdowns in 93 South before the Zakin Bridge has been taken away. It is jammed back beyond Roosevelt Circle, threatening to go back to Spot Pond at this point. The Leverett down ramp starting to get worse again. You are back to the lane drop as you head down towards Storrow Drive. Tobin Bridge inbound backed up beyond Carter Street. The Ted Williams Tunnel West is just about back to the airport. The Sumner Tunnel is getting there, too. Kristen Eck in the Needham Bank Traffic Drone Report.
7: Expect delays. Route 3 southbound through Chelmsford down to Treble Cove Road in Billerica. The Pike eastbound heavier through Alston now. Storrow Drive to Fenway Park. Lori Grandy, WBZ's traffic on the threes.
2: Nice, some sunshine starting to emerge here in Boston. 6-7 here in the city on this Thursday morning. We'll see temperatures rising into the low 80s. Later on today, we'll see intervals of clouds and sunshine along the way. Some of us will get wet later on today. Showers, thunderstorms, a possibility north and west of the city. Most of the area remains dry overnight tonight. A little uncomfortable. Temps only lowering to about 70 degrees. And it looks like partly to mostly cloudy skies, which will affect our viewing of the full moon for August, as well as the near total lunar eclipse. Both are going to peak around midnight tonight, but both may be invisible to us under partly to mostly cloudy skies. Fingers crossed for that, though. Tomorrow, more clouds, more sun, doing the dance once again. Again, a chance of showers, thunderstorms in the afternoon, but temperatures will be in the low 80s, and it'll be very humid tomorrow. The weekend looks great. Clearing out nicely, sunshine on Saturday, highs in the mid-70s, and significantly warmer on Sunday to wrap it up, with a mix of sun and clouds, highs in the mid-80s on Sunday. 67 right now in Boston, under clearing skies here in the city. At 7:30 this Thursday morning, getting ready to go back to school.
3: Come back to me.
2: Waste not, want not is the goal, but a new report finds Boston Public Schools misses that mark.
4: State watchdog saying BPS wasted some $900,000 after it failed to follow contracting and payment rules over the course of 6 years. Allegations are administrators used a no-bid book contract authorizing work without written agreements or routed payments through other contractors. The inspector general recommends pausing non-essential vendor payments for 10 days and independently auditing high-risk contracts. School officials say they have reformed contracting systems and reduced no-bid agreements since learning of the concerns. Jim McKay,

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1: A brand new high school in Massachusetts is getting ready for its classroom close-up.
2: The new Watertown High School is complete as the first high school in the nation to achieve both net zero energy and LEED 4.1 platinum status, meaning it's the most environmentally friendly high school in the U.S.
3: I don't think that I could be more proud of that.
2: Superintendent Dr. Dee Dee Galdston showed me around.
3: If you build a building that is built exactly for what we expect right now, you're going to find 10 years from now, it no longer meets the needs of kids.
2: It's the largest capital investment in Watertown's history, $219 million. James Jordan of AI3 Architects tells me the school is split into community use and academic use.
4: Geothermal just takes liquid and runs it through the building and then exhausts the heat it picks up during the summer into the ground, and then it pulls up cooler air, and that's used to chill the building, and it works in reverse.
2: Jay Willett, WBZ Boston's News Radio.
1: Right, come on, we all know the best part of school is lunch.
5: Uh-huh.
1: And it's, yeah, I guess you could be optimistic and say it's almost lunchtime.
5: Yeah.
1: WBZ's Drew Mulholland, what you got?
5: I also enjoyed kickball. Eat well, be well. That's the deal this year and every year. And more schools are trying to get the word out. Parents, pack up some healthy lunches, all right? But don't just force it on the kids. Dr. Margarita Shook with the Cleveland Clinic.
6: Talk through different options. Maybe we try a different vegetable. Maybe we try a different fruit.
5: The biggest thing, stay away from the sugary snacks, Jeffrey.
1: Yeah. Yeah. You know what I used to enjoy was the school used to give you those little cheese cubes.
5: Yeah.
1: They looked like erasers.
5: Oh, yeah.
1: You know what I'm talking about?
5: Yeah.
1: Everybody enjoyed those. And there were meals that nobody enjoyed and nobody looked forward to at school.
5: In general, I'm trying to eat healthier these days.
1: Eat healthy, kids.
5: Yeah.
1: 7:38. Let's head off to Wall Street this morning. Check in with business news. Here's Matt Piper.
7: Ate a cheese cube, actually. I'm just saying. All right, let's go to money. Caesars Entertainment turned down a bid from investor Carl Icahn to take the company private and instead chose a lower offer from billionaire Tillman Fertitta because it was more comfortable with other terms of his proposal. Icahn made a $34 a share offer, the terms of which were non-binding, but Caesars had concerns with the sources of Icahn's equity contribution and other details of the proposed deal. On May 28th, Caesars announced an agreement to sell the company to Fertitta, a restaurant and casino magnate, for $31 a share. Stock futures are mixed this morning. I'm Matt Piper, Bloomberg Business on WBZ, Boston's News Radio.
1: Still to come. I'm learning to fly. Look who's learning to fly. These guys have gills. Details next. It's 7:39.
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2: Red Sox fall to the Marlins 4-0 in Miami. The Sox are off today before starting up a pivotal four-game series with the Yankees in New York Friday night. The Patriots take on the Browns in their third and final preseason game this evening. It remains to be seen if the regular starters will see the field tonight, but many of them haven't seen any game action this summer. That includes tight end Hunter Henry, who says he's ready to go for week one, regardless if he plays tonight.
3: It's part of the process. I mean, if Braves, whatever Braves wants to do, we'll attack it and be ready to go. So, we'll be ready to go no matter what.
2: Kickoff is at 8 o'clock, and in the NBA, ESPN reports free agent wing Jonathan Kuminga is signing with the Timberwolves on a two-year deal. Dan Watkins, WBZ, Boston's News Radio.
0: Here, let's check it out at 743. Traffic and weather together. A look at the Subaru Retailers of New England. All-wheel drive, traffic on the threes.
4: Yeah, we are dealing with some delays right now in Foxborough. It's due to a crash that is sitting right around Route 140, but you're going to slow down at 295 getting to that point. They have cleared the crash. We're getting word that they have cleared that crash now, and those vehicles are out of the way. So that's some good news, but residual volume abounds out there. Let's check out the upper end of 128 with Kristen Eck. She's got the Needham Bank traffic drone report.
5: Lori, we're seeing delays here on 128 southbound from around Main Street and 128 stretch to the Linfield Wakefield stretch down to Washington Street and Woburn, again from Route 3 down toward Route 2. Kristen Eck in the Needham Bank traffic drone report.
4: In Attleboro now, we're getting word that a car and a deer have collided on 95 southbound. This is just before you get to Route 1A. We had a crash Route 2 westbound in Lexington on, again, that's on the westbound side, just after 128. That's now been cleared. Route 2 eastbound, heavier through Acton and Concord approaching Walden Pond. Lori Grant, WBZ's traffic on the threes.
0: It's starting to get nice in Boston this morning. The early morning clouds have broken up. We're seeing some increasing amounts of sunshine right now. 67 degrees here in the city, a battle of sun and clouds throughout the day today.
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0: Some patchy showers moving in later on this afternoon. Again, that pattern plays out tomorrow afternoon, but both days, temperatures will be in the lower 80s and the humidity levels are on the rise. Thank you for being with us on the tail end of August. It is Thursday morning, the 27th of the month. I'm Jeff Brown, and here are the five things you need to know at 7:45. A melting glacier. Dozens of Americans are believed to be among the missing following a massive mudslide in Nepal. Hundreds are feared dead. Benched. Three officials with the U.S. Secret Service are on paid leave this morning as an alleged misconduct internal investigation is underway. Nighttime tragedy. A Boston man pleads not guilty to charges connected to a deadly boat crash in Boston Harbor this spring. It's business as usual, even though a hazmat team is called into Mass General Hospital overnight for a patient treated for possible exposure to mercury. Look who's learning to fly at the New England Aquarium.
6: I'm here at the New England Aquarium's Animal Care Center in Quincy, where employees are literally packaging 22 lookdown fish for a one-way flight out of Logan.
7: We box up the fish and we pack them with lots of oxygen and water, and then we put them on a plane and they fly to Atlanta.
6: Manager of Sustainability Monica Schmuck says the fish are headed to the Georgia Aquarium as part of an aquaculture educational program.
7: So we're shipping them off today.
8: Are you folks receiving any new shipments of fish from Georgia?
7: Yes, they are raising anthias. So we have hopefully some little anthias coming at the end of this year.
6: The New England Aquarium says this controlled cultivation of species reduces the need for wild collection, limits handling of sensitive fish, and improves survival rates. In Quincy, James Rojas, WBZ, Boston's News Radio.
0: At the dinner table, salad is making a comeback.
9: Both on the calendar and in the lab, bad gut summer appears to be winding down. The CDC's numbers operate on a lag, but they say the dreaded intestinal parasite Cyclospora is on the back nine, with cases declining rapidly.
10: Yeah, I don't know if I really stopped eating lettuce, because I also probably don't eat enough greens as I should.
9: Not that the people of Boston seem to be bothered either way. Even those afflicted seem to be over it.
10: Yeah, I'm back on the train because I think in the end of May I got the parasite.
9: The outbreak isn't completely over. Some cases are still being reported, and this was by far the worst summer for Cyclospora in U.S. history, which means you'll always find some people more cautious than the rest.
11: Nah, I ain't eating lettuce.
8: No? Okay.
11: I'm okay.

0: Yes, I'm going to leave lettuce alone.
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2: The move to reclassify the herbal supplement kratom as a drug in Massachusetts ends up in court. Four Massachusetts retailers are suing the state to block Governor Healey's emergency order to restrict the sale of the substance, which is otherwise effective tomorrow on concerns it produces opioid and stimulant-like effects. The suit targets the Department of Public Health and its commissioner, Robbie Goldstein, on claims that the department lacks the authority to enforce and satisfy the emergency order. The new guidelines issued earlier this month reclassify kratom as a Schedule 1 drug, and it gives convenience stores, gas stations, and other retailers a couple of weeks to get their ducks in a row. After 75 years, the NFL says sayonara to the Pro Bowl.
3: It's been fourth and long for some time for the Pro Bowl. And after years of going for it and coming up short, the NFL has finally decided to punt, eliminating the game altogether.
4: Glad they got rid of it.
5: Honestly, I think it was kind of for the better.
3: Because the exhibition, they say, just wasn't the same anymore.
5: As of late, when they stopped actually caring about the Pro Bowl, it didn't matter anymore.
6: I mean, nobody really watched it anyway, so what was the point?
3: New iterations of the game, which the league did try, were far from touchdowns.
6: I'm not going to miss it.
4: I just don't enjoy it.
3: In a statement, the league said, the Pro Bowl has always been about recognizing the players who distinguish themselves as the very best in the NFL. And it still will, with 88 Pro Bowlers to be selected and honored, but not play each year. Chris Vaughn, WBZ, Boston's News Radio.
2: Tennis fans are calling out a racket at the U.S. Open.
7: Crown passes with a face value of $65 are being scalped for more than $300, and seats at Arthur Ashe Stadium can cost you thousands. Patrick McEnroe of the International Tennis Hall of Fame tells CNBC the Open has expanded into a three-week extravaganza.
8: And so there's no doubt that these events are becoming more and more successful.
7: This weekend, tennis broadcaster Mary Carrillo and legendary player Roger Federer will be inducted into the Tennis Hall of Fame during ceremonies in Newport. Rory O'Neill, WBZ, Boston's News Radio.
2: As the Red Sox head to the Bronx, a former Red Sox shortstop heads to Broadway. Jose Iglesias, who played in Boston on two separate occasions, debuts as the narrator for the Tony Award-winning production Buena Vista Social Club tonight. It's happening at the Gerald Schoenfeld Theater. Iglesias becomes the first Latino big leaguer to perform on Broadway. One of his first trips to New York for a Red Sox series with the Yankees came with a Broadway visit to see The Lion King. 7:49, some sunshine now in Boston, 67 here in the city. Some exciting news to anyone with a sweet tooth this morning, but it comes as bad news for their dentists.
9: Utah-based dirty soda chain Swig is expanding into Greater Boston. It's a 6-store deal, the first expected to open early next year. Where exactly, we don't know yet. That's TBA, but Swig is known for these particular customizable sodas mixed with creams, syrups, fruit flavors, and toppings. The concept of dirty soda has blown up recently on the internet and in pop culture. No pun intended. Matt Shearer, WBZ, Boston's News Radio.
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2: 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Several of Parton's songs are now in the top 10, including I Will Always Love You and Islands in the Stream. And Music for a Future Generation comes in a gift from Dolly Parton. Sits inside a chestnut box at Parton's Dollywood theme park. The legend has tucked away an unreleased song, My Place in History, which will remain locked inside that box for 20 years. It'll be released in January of 2046 on the 19th, which would mark Dolly Parton's 100th birthday. 7:51, Thursday morning in Boston. We'll check the roads coming up next.
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2: 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Check traffic and weather together. 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Traffic on the threes.
14: Okay, so here's the deal. 495 southbound, we're getting reports of a disabled vehicle. The left-hand lane is blocked off at Woburn Street in Lowell. That is what's slowing the ride there. Again, keep it to the right-hand side if you're traveling southbound on 495 through Lowell. It's also tough through Chelmsford. 495 northbound is heavy approaching Woburn Street as well. Let's check out the upper end of 128 with Kristen Eck. She's got the Needham Bank traffic drone report.
15: The delays on 128 southbound begin right around Main Street. Linfield, you're going to be in that down past the Cloverleaf down to Mishawan Road and Washington Street in Woburn. Then it's slow from Route 3 down to Route 2 and again down in the Waltham stretch approaching the Mass Pike. Kristen Eck in the Needham Bank traffic drone report.
14: 95 in Attleboro, 95 southbound. There's a crash involving a car and a deer. This is just before Route 1A. Watch out for delays there. Continues to be a slow ride downtown as well. Traffic on Route 1A southbound. Slow Bell Circle to Boardman Street. It's heavy on Route 1 through Saugus. Then the Tobin Bridge delays begin right around Carter Street. The Sumner Tunnel, the Ted Williams Tunnel, they're both very slow going right now. And traffic continues to build on 93 southbound. Outbound from Roosevelt Circle right to the Zakim Bridge. Mass Pike eastbound, heavy pockets through Framingham. And then it's really slow through Alston approaching Fenway Park. Lori Grant, WBZ's traffic on the threes.
2: Like it's shaping up here in Boston this morning. Let's check the four-day WBZ AccuWeather forecast right now. Here's meteorologist Joe Lundberg.
16: Intervals of clouds and sunshine today. It will become more humid with time, the high 83. Warm and muggy tonight, more clouds, a shower or thunderstorm in places, those 66 to 70. For tomorrow, mostly cloudy and humid, a stray shower or thunderstorm, especially in the afternoon, the high 82. For Saturday, partly sunny but becoming less humid, high 75 to 79. On Sunday, sunshine mixed with clouds and warmer, high 85. I'm AccuWeather meteorologist Joe Lundberg, WBZ, Boston's News Radio.
2: Some sunshine this morning in Boston. It is 67, 7:55 on this Thursday. Fenway fisticuffs are on tap coming up this weekend.
17: For the first time ever Saturday, bare-knuckle boxers will be the ones walking out of the dugouts at Fenway Park.
18: Sitting in the stands, we used to be like, oh, we're watching the Red Sox play the Yankees. And now I'm the one taking the field. I'm in the batter box, literally in the batter box. That's where the ring's going to be.
17: Haverhill's Harry, the Hitman Gigliotti, is fighting for the BKFC featherweight title in the main event.
18: I feel great, man. I mean, I've had a great camp. I've been healthy. Great diet.
17: When I last spoke with Gigliotti 2 years ago, the undefeated bare-knuckle boxer didn't think he'd ever get the chance to fight in Massachusetts. Now that they have the green light from the State Athletic Commission, he hopes Boston can be a home for BKFC for years to come.
18: We're trying to make history, and we're trying to showcase, and we're trying to give the fans what they want. People love chaos. People love madness, and people love fighting. So it's like, we want to do it in the most professional manner, and we want to make sure that Massachusetts wants us to come back.
17: From Lawrence, I'm Jared Brosnan, WBZ, Boston's News Radio.
2: 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A major paving project in West Springfield will be put on hold for the upcoming Eastern States Exposition, otherwise known as the Big E. Officials say the plan is to complete all primary work on Memorial Avenue in the next week and then pause construction when the largest state fair on America's East Coast kicks off in mid-September. The project is in its final phase. It is expected to be completed sometime next year. And home sweet home for Prince Harry, Meghan Markle, and their kids. They're back in the United Kingdom after relocating from California. The family had been here for 6 years, but was drawn back home and bringing their kids with them to live in a private residence outside London. The The kids are already registered to attend school this September. And here comes the sun. Baby, don't you wanna see us thinking? It's going to be increasingly muggy in Greater Boston today. Summer-like as temperatures jump into the lower 80s. Coming up on WBZ News Radio this morning, dozens of Americans believed to be among the missing in a massive mudslide in Nepal. Closing arguments begin this morning in the Lindsey Clancy trial, and a mastermind is about to meet his moment. We'll check these stories and more next on WBZ. 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
2: Looking good, Boston. It's 8 o'clock on this Thursday morning, and we've got some sunshine all of a sudden here in the city. The clouds are breaking up. It is 67 right now in town. Good to have you along for our ride this morning. We are live on the radio or on the iHeartRadio app. We are WBZ, Boston's News Radio. I'm Jeff Brown, playing our summer soundtrack.
16: Clouds and sun today and becoming more humid with a high of 83. Expect a shower or thunderstorm tonight.
2: It's WBZ AccuWeather meteorologist Joe Lundberg. More unsettled weather is moving in tomorrow before what is expected to be a stunning weekend on the way. Overseas, more than 60 Americans are believed to be among some 1,300 missing following a mudslide along the Nepal-Tibet border. Officials say they believe a wall of water was unleashed with the melting of a giant chunk of glacier. Rescue and recovery teams are working through some rough terrain where entire cities and towns have been wiped off the map. More than 300 feared dead and hundreds more expected to be declared dead in the not-too-distant future. Authorities say it was nothing but chaos when a scene more attuned to a horror movie forced victims to run from Raging floodwaters moving at some 40 miles per hour. Closing arguments are coming up this morning in Plymouth Superior Court in the Lindsay Clancy trial. After weeks of testimony, Clancy has already admitted to killing her three young children in the family's home. Jurors will consider an additional verdict of manslaughter. Added to the list of five potential outcomes, manslaughter joins first and second degree murder options, as well as not guilty and not guilty by reason of insanity. The 12 jurors who will ultimately decide the case will be selected from a pool of 18 who've been watching this trial following closing arguments, again set to begin in a little more than an hour. A Massachusetts State Police trooper has been cited after a crash that left him and two others hurt in Brockton. Trooper Robert Ledoux cited for speeding and negligent operation stemming from that collision earlier this month on Belmont Street. Ledoux remains on injury leave this morning. College move-in day is coming up quick in Boston.
0: Thousands packed the moving vans and head on into Boston on Tuesday. City officials this morning going to update the public in the Fenway neighborhood about preparations leading up to the big day, September 1st. You know, you tell people around the country that public officials are going to be addressing the move-in for the college kids. They're like, what? Really? It's that chaotic? But yes, today we're going to be talking about parking restrictions, mattress pickup, trash disposal, all that fun stuff. Not to mention the mind-numbing reminders of the hazards of stuck truck season on Boston's River Roads. Drew Mulholland, WBZ, Boston's News Radio.
2: It's 8:03, coming up on WBZ News Radio. Feeling the buzz on a walk through the woods, and it ain't good. We'll explain next. Let's check on the highways now with the Subaru Retailers of New England all-wheel drive traffic on the threes.
14: Well, just a lot of you out there right now, especially downtown. Tobin Bridge delays begin at Carter Street and continue right to the Leverett Connector, which is tied up end-to-end getting onto Storrow Drive. Sumner Tunnel is full, so is the Ted Williams Tunnel, and Route 1A is tough Bell Circle to Boardman Street. Pike eastbound, heavy, slow through Natick. A lot of pockets of delays there. And then through Alston, it's heavy as well, approaching Fenway Park. The expressway northbound, basically, it's tied up from the Furnacebrook Parkway, getting up to Southampton Street, but it's 27 minutes already, Braintree to Boston. All right, let's check out what's happening on the upper end of Route 3 now with Kristen Eck. She's got the Needham Bank traffic drone report.
15: Lori, Route 3 southbound still has reduced speeds getting past the ramps coming on from 495 in the Lowell Connector. Meanwhile, down at 128 in Burlington, that's about a two-mile wait at the end of Route 3 south. Kristen Ack in the Needham Bank Traffic Drone Report.
14: Lori Grandy, WBZ's traffic on the threes.
2: Right, some sunshine has emerged in Boston this morning, and with it, it's a pretty decent start to the day now. 67 degrees here in the city, rising levels of humidity. It's going to feel more like summer today as temps jump into the 80s. We'll see a mix of sun and clouds and also the possibility of some showers, especially north and west of the city. They're isolated in nature, which means most of us will stay relatively dry today. Overnight tonight, it's partly to mostly cloudy, lows only about 70. Tomorrow, again, a mix of sun and clouds and again, more widespread showers and thunderstorms, but we'll really feel the humidity tomorrow as we jump into the mid-80s. This weekend looks beautiful. We'll see sunshine, drier air on Saturday, highs in the 70s, and sunny and warmer in the 80s on Sunday. At the moment, it's 67 and some sunshine here in Boston. It's 8:05 on this Thursday morning. A mastermind is about to meet his moment.
1: Boom! We ran up to the corner and hit right into the World Trade Center.
3: Apparently, a plane has just crashed into the World Trade Center here in New York City.
2: The man behind the 9/11 terror attacks learns he's going to stand trial.
4: Khalid Sheikh Mohammed has been locked up at Guantanamo Bay for the last two decades, his case endlessly delayed. He actually tried to plead guilty 2 years ago to avoid a possible death sentence, but the Pentagon rejected that. The military judge is setting a June 28th trial date, certainly a relief for the families of the nearly 3,000 people killed on the terrorist attacks.
2: It's ABC's Aaron Katursky. Mohammed will stand trial in the summer of 2028 with three co-conspirators. The longtime spokesman of the U.S. Secret Service and two other non-law enforcement personnel with the agency have been sidelined. They're on leave while an internal investigation begins, looking into possible misconduct allegations. Anthony Guglielmi, the spokesman, has been with the agency for 4 years. No word on what the allegations entail. Voting in America becomes a changing game.
5: Federal judge in Boston lifting a nationwide block on President Trump's executive order, which targets mail-in voting. Judge Indira Telwani vacated the nationwide injunction per request from the Department of Justice after the Supreme Court lifted blocks imposed by earlier courts this week. The order directs agencies to compile a full list of U.S. citizens eligible to vote in each state. Postal Service would then oversee mail-in voting by establishing uniform standards. More challenges are expected. Jim McKay, WBZ, Boston's News Radio.
2: This sounds like it would be beyond miserable. A walk in the woods turns into a life and death situation for two women hiking in Canada's backcountry after being attacked by wasps. First responders rescue the women by helicopter. It happened in Vancouver after one of them is stung more than 100 times, which triggered a severe allergic reaction in the 33-year-old unidentified woman who is now making a full recovery. And a Grammy Award winner spills some tea. Singer Olivia Dean is Wall Street Journal Magazine's Women's Fall Cover Star. She opens up in a new interview about her early career and what she calls pop shame. Olivia Dean says she now fully embraces mainstream success, but it wasn't always that way. Said it was tough because, among other things, she was always too worried about being perfect. Seems like a first world problem, doesn't it? It's 8:07. We head off to Wall Street. Tell me you got something to give. And the door is closing early on more Americans. Let's find out more with Bloomberg Business. Here's Matt Piper.
6: That's right, Jeff. Foreclosure filings are on the rise. The real estate analytics firm Atom says overall filings rose 1% month over month in July and were up 10% from the year before. Nevada, South Carolina, and Florida saw the worst foreclosure activity. Bank repossessions were unchanged from June, but jumped 23% from a year ago, with lenders seizing nearly 4,800 U.S. properties. And a judge has awarded Blake Lively $400,000 in attorney's fees, a far cry from the $8 million that she wanted. Lively and Justin Baldoni settled their 18-month legal war back in May, avoiding a possible federal trial. I'm Matt Piper, Bloomberg Business on WBZ, Boston's News Radio.
2: Still to come. Styles, often style. Details coming up next. It's 8:08.
7: 1996, everyone was doing the Macarena. The dot-com boom began, and John Sununu was elected to Congress. He voted to give huge tax breaks to Big Pharma and sided with insurance companies, and then went to work for them, raking in up to $35 million. Chris Pappas is fighting that kind of corruption, refusing corporate PAC money, and working to lower costs.
8: I'm Chris Pappas, candidate for U.S. Senate. I approve this message because I will never sell out New Hampshire.
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31: And under District Attorney Marion Ryan's leadership, Middlesex County is ranked the 10th safest large county in the country.
30: Marion Ryan knows that keeping us safe and making our justice system more fair go hand in hand.
31: That's why she aggressively prosecutes violent crime and works to prevent crime before it happens and embraces common sense, data-driven criminal justice reform.
10: Ryan helped lead the statewide fight to pass a new law cracking down on doctors who sexually assault patients under the guise of medical treatment, protecting victims.
31: And when Trump and ICE threaten the rule of law, Marion Ryan fights back. She sued ICE in federal court to stop the agency from making civil immigration arrests in our local courthouses.
10: Keeping us safe, standing up for victims.
31: A Democrat with the courage to fight for us.
10: Middlesex District Attorney Marion Ryan.
17: Authorized and paid for by the committee to elect Marion Ryan.
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5: Red Sox were unable to complete the sweep in Miami as they got shut out by the Marlins 4-0 last night. Boston committed four errors defensively, and Sonny Gray could only get through five innings on the mound, which was his shortest start in a month. Gray was focused on the positives after the game, though.
19: We played a good series against a really good team, especially in their home ballpark. I mean, that's just a fact. And, you know, tonight just wasn't our night.
5: The Sox are off today. They start up a four-game set in New York Friday night. The Patriots wrap up their preseason slate this evening in Cleveland against the Browns. Kickoff is at 8. Meanwhile, the NFL says they're getting rid of the Pro Bowl and will instead hold an in-person celebration for the 88 players that would have been named to the teams. Dan Watkins, WBZ, Boston's News Radio.
2: Ruh-roh, it's 8:13. Traffic has filled in rather quickly and pretty nicely this morning. Not so nice, actually. Laurie's here with the update. And the Subaru Retailers of New England all-wheel drive traffic on the threes.
14: Oh, trouble has broken out in Mansfield right now. 495 southbound, right at 95. There's an overturned trash truck. All three travel lanes are blocked. All traffic is being diverted right now to 95 southbound. It is stop and go from Route 1 again. The crash site is 495 southbound at 95 in Mansfield. All three travel lanes are blocked off there in Mansfield. All right, let's get a check of the upper end of Route 3 now with Kristen Eck. She's got the Needham Bank traffic drone report.
15: Lori, things have pretty much cleared out in the Chelmsford stretch on Route 3 southbound, which is nice. Just a little brief slowdown around 129, but it is still backed up for 2 miles. Actually, make it back to Route 62 in Bedford now, waiting to get on 128 down in Burlington. Kristen Eck in the Needham Bank Traffic Drone Report.
14: Yeah, heavy as well coming in on Route 2. You're going to find it stop and go through Acton and Concord approaching Walden Pond right now. We're dealing with delays northbound expressway that begin at the Furnacebrook Parkway. It's about a 27-minute ride heading into the city right now. Traffic on the southbound side is heavy as well between Columbia Road and Freeport Street. Heavy pockets of delays there. 93 southbound is back to the Fellsway, and the Lever Connector is full. Route 1A, tough Bell Circle to Boardman Street. We continue to see delays as well on the Tobin Bridge at Carter Street, and both the Sumner and the Ted Williams tunnels are full as well. Lori Grant, WBZ's traffic on the threes.
2: Beautiful morning in Boston. Sunshine here in the city now, 69 degrees. Going to be a nice summer day today with a mix of sun and clouds and maybe a slight chance of showers later on, but it's going to feel muggier too with highs jumping into the 80s.
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2: More of the same to wrap up the work week coming up tomorrow, but it's even muggier still. Very uncomfortable air tomorrow before things look a whole lot better as we head into the weekend. Good to be with you on this Thursday morning. It's August 27th. I'm Jeff Brown, and here are the five things you need to know at 8:15. Rest and be ready. That's the message from judge to jury as closing arguments begin this morning in Plymouth Superior Court in the Lindsey Clancy trial. A look at the books. The state inspector general's report accuses Boston Public Schools of misspending hundreds of thousands of dollars in taxpayer money. The future of work. Bill Gates is worried and says artificial intelligence threatens millions of human jobs, and it's happening faster than anyone ever expected. Leaving a legacy. Dolly Parton's post-mortem plans include the release of new music. No ears will hear it, though, for another 20 years. Massachusetts gets a piece of Meta in a landmark multi-state settlement.
20: It's estimated Massachusetts will get at least $366 million from the owner of Facebook and Instagram, potentially upwards of $500 million, to help address years of harms.
21: But the size of the settlement is not what matters most to me or this team.
0: What matters is that this agreement changes what young people will experience when they open their apps.
20: AG Andrea Campbell says Meta will create a new age assurance framework designed to keep kids under 13 out and put guardrails in place for teenagers.
0: They will have limits on how much time they can spend on the platforms, including prohibiting overnight access.
20: Hiding like counts and filters that mimic cosmetic surgery, defaults that parents could change. Campbell stresses this isn't over. They're still suing TikTok, and she's calling on lawmakers again to pass a bell-to-bell cell phone ban in schools. Madison Rogers, WBZ, Boston's News Radio.
2: Beacon Hill lawmakers accused of sticking his hand into the cookie jar.
1: State Representative Francisco Paulino is placed under arrest outside an apartment complex in Lawrence, charged in an 11-count indictment with wire fraud and money laundering, accused of fraudulently obtaining more than $700,000 in COVID unemployment benefits and small business loans. He represents Methuen and Lawrence at the State House. Prosecutors say Paulino filed for pandemic unemployment assistance using the name of an unknowing 77-year-old relative. U.S. Attorney Leah Foley says it's never a proud moment to indict a public official, but necessary.
3: It is further alleged that Paulino took advantage of one of his tax clients by misrepresenting the terms and conditions for obtaining EIDL loans.
1: Paulino allegedly used hundreds of thousands of that loan money to fund real estate purchases and mortgages in Lawrence and Methuen, even charging his clients his own interest rates and loan fees on the money. Paulino faces up to 20 years in prison on the wire fraud charges alone. Jay Willett, WBZ Boston's News Radio.
2: A local nonprofit puts a lock on its land.
4: Just outside 128, a vast parcel of open space that developers would hungrily devour is now out of their reach.
16: 1,100 acres is permanently protected.
4: Aaron Morehouse is the executive director at Hale Education, the children's camp that just put a conservation restriction on this land, a bigger space than the entire Emerald Necklace combined. He took me around the property in a golf cart.
16: It has a legal protection in perpetuity that if Hale ever dissolved, this land will still be protected.
4: That was the goal for the $38 million funding campaign, which took 5 years. The forest is crisscrossed by walking trails with a giant pond in the center, spanning the border between Westwood and Dover.
16: If you walk back there now on those trails, you'll see places, you'll get to places where you feel like you're in the White Mountains.
4: Kyle Schaffel, WBZ, Boston's News Radio.
2: A Boston man pleads not guilty to several charges connected to a deadly boat crash in Boston Harbor this spring. 41-year-old Lawrence Shea faces involuntary manslaughter and OUI charges stemming from that nighttime crash into a pier near Logan Airport that claimed the life of 24-year-old Lizzie Dankert of Andover. Prosecutors say Shea was captured on video surveillance dancing with no hands on the wheel just seconds before the collision. Shea is due back in court coming up in October. And word of a possible stolen boat from New Jersey ends with deadly gunfire in Newport, Rhode Island. The suspect shot dead following a confrontation with the harbor master. Officials say 27-year-old Brendan Norris of Newport ignored orders from the Newport harbor master, went below deck, and emerged with a weapon. It is unclear whether the suspect took his own life or was killed by law enforcement. It's 8:19 Thursday morning in Boston, looking good. We've got some sunshine and 67, 69 degrees make it now in Boston. It is really uncertain whether or not we're going to catch a glimpse tonight of the August full moon or the near total lunar eclipse, both of which will peak around midnight tonight, and both of which might be blocked out by some partly to mostly cloudy skies later on. The creators of a much-anticipated video game are asking you for a little more patience.
21: After a number of Grand Theft Auto 6 videos and images were leaked over the last week, Rockstar Games has posted a statement on social media saying it would be an understatement to say that having videos of Grand Theft Auto 6 gameplay leak in this way has been heartbreaking for their team, and this is obviously not how they intended for you to see the game after all this time. Adding, while it is unfortunate that the intended game experience may now be impacted by some spoilers, they hope that everyone will wait a little bit longer to experience the game for themselves on November 19th. Brian Antonelli, WBZ, Boston's News Radio.
2: The Beatles give us a little taste and share an early version of this classic song.
22: It's an early version of their pivotal song, Day Tripper, that's going to be included in an upcoming expanded special edition of Rubber Soul. They've released Day Tripper's songwriting work tape, which gives fans a listen to the early stages of the track. This marks the second preview of the Rubber Soul reissue following the release of Michelle, Take One. The full collection will be out October the 2nd. I'm Mark Mayfield.
2: And look at him go. Harry Styles kicks off his 30-night sold-out residency at Madison Square Garden. The shows in New York City are his only U.S. performances this year. After the residency wraps up on Halloween, Harry's Together Together tour will head on a big trip to the land down under in Australia. Next stop. It's 8:21. It's turned into a beautiful Thursday morning in Boston. Little muggy, though. We'll check traffic and weather together coming up next, right here on WBZ, Boston's News Radio.
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3: All right, some big trouble in Mansfield right now. In fact, all three travel lanes are closed off on 495 southbound right at 95 in Mansfield. This is due to an overturned truck blocking those lanes there. All traffic is being diverted to 95 southbound. Now, also the ramp from Route 1 southbound to 495 is closed off due to that truck in Mansfield as well. All right, let's check out what's happening on the upper end of 128 with Kristen Eck. She's got the Needham Bank traffic drone report.
4: Still slow, Lori, on 128 southbound from 129 in Wakefield down past the Cloverleaf. Kristen Eck in the Needham Bank traffic drone report.
3: The Pike eastbound is heaviest through Natick right now. Lots of pockets of delays there approaching 95 or 128. And then it's slow through Newton all the way to Fenway Park. Downtown Route 1A is jammed Bell Circle to Boardman Street. The Tobin still back to Carter Street and the airport tunnels are full. It continues to be a slow ride as well northbound on the expressway beginning at the Furnaceburg Parkway. So basically it's about a 30-minute ride heading into the city. There's also some heavy volume on the southbound side, but it's moving. Lori Grandy, WBZ's traffic on the threes.
0: Now a look at the four-day WBZ AccuWeather forecast brought to us by Pioneer Basement Sump Pump Geeks. Here's meteorologist Joe Lundberg.
5: Intervals of clouds and sun today and becoming more humid, high 83, mostly cloudy, warm and sticky tonight. A shower or thunderstorm in the area, low 66 to 70. For tomorrow, mostly cloudy and humid. A stray shower or thunderstorm, especially in the afternoon, the high 82. On Saturday, partly sunny and less humid, the high 75 to 79. On Sunday, sunshine mixing with clouds and warmer, the high in the mid-80s. I'm AccuWeather meteorologist Joe Lundberg, WBZ, Boston's News Radio.
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6: Hi. 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
0: Good morning. It's 8:25. New England business now. A hack attack at Boston Scientific, the Marlboro-based medical device company, says its operations have, in fact, been affected by this intrusion, like delivering its products to its customers. The company says it's working on this cyber attack, but officials offer no time frame for a complete fix. Massachusetts shares in the riches of a massive settlement with Meta. The Commonwealth will get more than $350 million in the agreement with Mark Zuckerberg and his social media empire's agreement to pay many states more than $17 billion. Attorneys general from dozens of states sued the company on concerns that Facebook and Instagram deliberately lured kids down a rabbit hole with an impact to their mental health. New restrictions limit time spent on the apps. That's also part of the deal moving forward. Sunshine in Boston.
7: To think I'd dream that your kiss would set me free, baby.
0: It's going to be muggy. It's going to be in the 80s today. Mix of sun and clouds coming up on WBZ News Radio this morning. A look at the books inside Boston public classrooms. A scare in the air on a cross-country flight to Boston. And look who's flying at the New England Aquarium. We'll check these stories and more coming up next right here at WBZ Boston's News Radio or on the go on the iHeart Radio app.
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0: Late summer morning in Boston, little breezy, bright sunshine, 69 degrees here in the city. Welcome aboard at 8:30 on this Thursday morning. I'm Jeff Brown. Even though some kids are back in school, the summer feels continue.
5: It'll turn more humid today with enough sunshine to get temperatures into the low 80s. There can be a shower or thunderstorm around tonight.
0: That is WBZ AccuWeather meteorologist Joe Lundberg. Looks like it's going to be a beautiful weekend on the way. A look inside the books at Boston Public Schools finds shoddy record keeping that leads to the waste of about $900,000 in taxpayer money. The Inspector General's report finds contractors were hired to do work with no binding contracts, no bid contracts. Also, payments were made through questionable invoicing practices. The report calls on payment practices to be stopped for 10 days as another review gets underway. Inspector General Jeffrey Shapiro says the level of failure at Boston Public Schools is unacceptable, and lack of basic operational functions is simply astonishing. A Delta flight diverted to Detroit, destination otherwise Boston. Instead, passengers cool their jets in the Midwest. But it's for a pretty good reason.
20: A captain on board had alerted air traffic control that they felt sick and needed to get to a hospital quickly. The flight made an emergency landing with 147 passengers on board in Detroit. It landed safely, then eventually made its way onto Boston some 90 minutes later. After the captain was taken off the flight, no word on their condition. Jim McKay, WBZ, Boston's News Radio.
0: The fish are the ones flying at the New England Aquarium.
18: Over the years, the New England Aquarium has transported over 4,000 fish to a number of institutions across the country and internationally, including an aquarium in the Netherlands. But unlike most shipments involving juvenile fish, this time it's sending sub-adult look-down fish raised at the Animal Center in Quincy from eggs. This is part of an overall aquaculture educational program. So today, the fish are not traveling by stream, but rather in the jet stream after taking off on an airplane at Logan Airport. James Rojas, WBZ, Boston's News Radio.
0: Nothing doing for the Red Sox as they wrap up a visit to Miami with a shutout loss to the Marlins. Sox are off tonight. They take on the Yankees beginning tomorrow. The LPGA is underway this morning at TPC Norton. The FM Championship has a $4.4 million purse on the line, and the Patriots wrap up their preseason schedule on the road to take on the Cleveland Browns tonight. As the NFL ices the one game it could never win.
21: It's the end of a pigskin era, as after 75 years, the NFL has sacked the Pro Bowl.
22: I mean, it's a useless game, to be honest with you. They don't really gain anything from it.
21: These fans sure don't.
23: As the years went on, they stopped caring, and then they stopped playing, and it was a complete mockery, honestly.
24: Nobody really watched it anymore.
25: I don't even watch the Pro Bowl.
21: And nobody will, at least for now. But the league does still intend to honor players who will be Pro Bowlers. They're just not going to suit up anymore and go through the motions. Chris Fama, WBZ. Boston's News Radio.
0: Stupid football. It's 8:33. Coming up on WBZ News Radio, we prove once again that great things come in small packages. Details on the way next. Let's check the roads with the Subaru Retailers of New England all-wheel drive traffic on the threes.
3: Did they say they're not going to play the Puppy Bowl anymore?
0: No. I think the Puppy Bowl is still on.
3: Okay.
0: The Pro Bowl.
3: All right. Puppy Bowl. Okay. So here's what the deal. We have an overturned truck in Mansfield. All three travel lanes of 495 southbound at 95 are currently blocked right now. In fact, all traffic is being diverted off onto 95 southbound, and they've also closed off the ramp in Plainville, Route 1 southbound to 495 to make sure that more people don't get caught up in that backup there. Smart move on their part. Expressway northbound continues to be a slow ride. It's about a 30-minute ride, Braintree into Boston. The delays begin at the Furnace Brook Parkway. 93 southbound, a little bit better than it was. It's slow from Medford Square now to the Zakim Bridge. Mass Pike eastbound, heavy pockets through Natick and Newton all the way towards Fenway Park. Now, on the westbound side of the Mass Pike in Weston, there is an accident just before 95 or 128. Watch out for delays there. Route 1A southbound, slow Bell Circle to Boardman Street. Still tied up getting through the Ted Williams Tunnel, but the Sumner is a little bit better. Tobin slows at Carter Street. Lori Grandy, WBZ's traffic on the threes.
0: I'm going to tell you, I'm a little bummed.
3: Why?
0: This morning. Because it doesn't look like we're going to get to see either the full moon tonight at its peak or the peak of the near total lunar eclipse.
3: I know. What are you going to do? You'd probably be sleeping anyway.
0: Right, well, I would be. But I mean, I feel bad for people who wouldn't be able to see it.
3: This is the full sturgeon moon, right?
0: Exactly. It just feels like every time that there is something happening in the sky, Boston ruins the party.
3: I hear you. I hear what you're saying.
0: It's just not going to be a good condition tonight. Mostly cloudy skies. First things first, though, we're in pretty good shape this morning. Sunshine right now. It is 69 here in the city. We'll see temperatures rise into the lower 80s, and it feels a little bit more uncomfortable. Muggy conditions return today. It'll feel really uncomfortable tomorrow. But in the meantime, about tonight, it's mostly cloudy, and that's the reason we won't see either of those two celestial events tonight. Chance of some showers and thunderstorms north and west of the city primarily. Tomorrow, mix of sun and clouds again, and much drier air moves in for the weekend. Saturday, sunny in the mid-70s. Sunday, sunshine in the mid-80s. Right now, 69 and sunshine in Boston on this Thursday morning. It's 8:35. Closing arguments are about to get underway in the Lindsey Clancy case. And then it's up to the jury.
26: Therese Frank.
27: Commonwealth rest.
26: So members of the jury, the Commonwealth is now rested their rebuttal case. So you have the evidence.
28: Before the Commonwealth rested, their last rebuttal witness was forensic psychiatrist Dr. Gregory Sathoff. Clancy's attorney Kevin Reddington pushing back on his conclusions. Dr. Sathoff saying Clancy never told her doctor she had thoughts about harming her kids.
29: The homicidal ideation, as I understand, was just voiced to her husband and her mother.
26: Just voiced? Is that what you just said? Just voiced?
1: Is that like talking about the Red Sox?
28: He testified about the medications and treatments Clancy received and said, in his opinion, Clancy had control when she killed her three kids. Brooke McCarthy, WBZ, Boston's News Radio.
0: A couple of things do need to happen before the jury gets the case. First, closing arguments today, and then likely later on today or tomorrow, instructions to the jury before they begin their deliberations. They will also be tasked with trying to decide one additional charge. That of manslaughter has been entered on the verdict slip as well. Our coverage continues all day here at WBZ News Radio or on the go with the iHeartRadio app. Proving once again that good things come in tiny packages. This one comes in a little pill for cancer patients.
2: A green light is given to a pill that nearly doubles the survival rates of patients dealing with pancreatic cancer.
4: The new pill is called RASNQ, the once-daily treatment that turns off the gene mutation, causing cancer cells to grow out of control.
2: Reporter Ann Thompson, the FDA says the pill is a treatment option for patients with advanced pancreatic cancer, which is one of the most deadly forms of the disease. In a late-stage clinical trial, patients who took the pill on average lived twice as long as those who got chemotherapy. Jay Willett, WBZ, Boston's News Radio.
0: The new treatment approved by the FDA, developed in part by researchers at the Dana-Farber Cancer Institute here in Boston. Another return to Hogwarts. Harry Potter fans will soon get a chance to see Rupert Grint step back into his role as Ron Weasley, this time on Broadway. The actor will join the cast of the play Harry Potter and the Cursed Child. It's coming up this February for a 17-week run. This comes after Tom Felton recently reprised his role as Draco Malfoy in the same production. It's 8:38, Thursday morning in Boston, gearing up for Wall Street. Let's find out where the market is taking us today with Bloomberg Business. Here's Matt Piper.
6: Hey there, Jeff. So right now, actually, markets are mixed. The Dow is down by 89 points, but the S&P is up by 25, and Nasdaq's doing the best of them all. It's up about 1% or 260 points. Texas Roadhouse says a post alleging racial practices was a hoax. The Facebook post, which has been deleted, claimed employees planned to tamper with black customers' meals, sparking outrage online. Texas Roadhouse said in two TikTok posts that the allegations were unfounded, but the company does vow to launch an investigation. And Canada has removed fish and seafood from a list of counter tariffs a day after announcing import duties against U.S. goods. Those Canadian tariffs are set to take effect September 8th. I'm Matt Piper, Bloomberg Business on WBZ, Boston's News Radio.
0: Still to come. The Patriots are about to meet their past. Details coming up next. It's 8:39.
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10: There are more than 600 large counties across America.
11: And under District Attorney Marion Ryan's leadership, Middlesex County is ranked the 10th safest large county in the country.
10: Marion Ryan knows that keeping us safe and making our justice system more fair go hand in hand.
11: That's why she aggressively prosecutes violent crime and works to prevent crime before it happens and embraces common sense, data-driven criminal justice reform.
10: Ryan helped lead the statewide fight to pass a new law cracking down on doctors who sexually assault patients under the guise of medical treatment, protecting victims.
11: And when Trump and ICE threaten the rule of law, Marion Ryan fights back. She sued ICE in federal court to stop the agency from making civil immigration arrests in our local courthouses.
10: Keeping us

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1: Red Sox get shut out by the Marlins 4-0 as they were unable to finish off the sweep in Miami. The Sox now head to New York, where they will start up a four-game set with the Yankees Friday night. The Patriots take on the Browns tonight in their preseason finale. A lot of the Pats starters haven't played this preseason, but running back Ramondre Stevenson says whether or not he gets on the field tonight, he's ready for week one.
2: Biggest thing is just going to be out there getting tackled. But you know, we're pros. I think we're used to getting tackled and things like that. So
1: kickoff is at 8, and former Boston College quarterback Tommy Castellanos has committed to Texas Tech after being granted a temporary restraining order by a Kentucky judge that is set to allow him to play a fifth college season. Dan Watkins, WBZ, Boston's News Radio.
3: 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It's 8:43 every 10 minutes. 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
4: All right, we have got a mess in Mansfield right now. There's an overturned truck on 495 southbound at 95. All travel lanes are blocked right now. Traffic is stopped from Route 1. At the moment, all traffic is being diverted to 95 southbound. But in Plainville, they've also closed off the ramps, both north and southbound, coming off of Route 1 to 495 southbound to make sure that nobody else gets involved in that backup there. That's some smart moving. Traffic continues to slow on the westbound side of the Mass Pike. This is due to a crash right at 95 or 128 in Weston. Traffic is back to Route 16 there. Now, the eastbound side, still heavy pockets of delays through Newton and Alston all the way to Fenway Park. 93 southbound. Downtown is a little bit better than it was. Slow now. Medford Square on in. Lever Connector is full. And Route 1A southbound, still tied up Bell Circle to Boardman Street. The Tobin Bridge traffic slows at Carter Street. Ted Williams Tunnel continues to be slow going as well right now. We are dealing with some delays. The upper end of 128 through Wakefield on the southbound side. It's also heavy right now. Route 2 through Acton and Concord approaching the Emerson Hospital. Lori Grant, WBZ's traffic on the threes.
3: Beautiful morning in Boston under mostly sunny skies right now. It's 69 degrees. We'll see times of clouds and sun throughout the day today. Isolated showers north and west of the city. It's going to be a little bit muggier too with high temperatures in the lower 80s.
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3: Mostly cloudy, likely going to need the AC tonight as temps really do not drop much below 70. Again, a mix of sun and clouds and another chance for showers, even muggier tomorrow before we clear the decks and set up the stage for a pretty good-looking weekend. Thanks for being with us. We're getting closer. It's Thursday morning in Boston, August 27th. I'm Jeff Brown, and here are the five things you need to know at 8:45. Not so fast. Four local retailers sue the state over its recent drug reclassification of the herbal supplement kratom, set otherwise to take effect tomorrow. Incoming college student move-in day is just a few days away, and Boston officials will provide a planning update later on this morning. Save the date, the mastermind of the 9/11 terror attacks in the U.S. is going to court in the summer of 2028. Eyes to the sky, a near total lunar eclipse, and the August full moon both peak around midnight tonight, and unfortunately, looks like clouds are going to further block our view. Two more Massachusetts police departments cut ties with Flock security cameras.
5: Long thought to be a big assist in solving crime, public outrage of violation of privacy leads to an abrupt end in Bellingham and Auburn. More than 100 police departments in the Commonwealth have signed up for the license plate reading technology, and more than a dozen have recently canceled or not renewed deals with Flock. Jay Willett, WBZ Boston's News Radio.
3: Meantime, a police officer in Stowe accused of misusing Flock security camera technologies resigns rather than face a termination hearing with his bosses. Jason Rogers exits. He was previously placed on paid leave on allegations that he used the information gathered from those cameras for his personal interests on at least five separate occasions. It's 8:47, sunshine, and 69 degrees here in Boston this Thursday morning. Afternoon nappers, listen up. Apparently, we've been doing it all wrong.
6: The National Sleep Center says most of us are not hitting the sweet spot of a nap. Not long enough, you wake up cranky. Too long, you risk a sleep hangover. The Cleveland Clinic says the nap has to hit one of two places to be successful. No more than 20 minutes to avoid deep sleep, or a full 90 minutes to complete a sleep cycle. They say either is great to recharge, but no

0: that the sweet spot to take a nap comes between 1 and 3 p.m. I'm Bree Tennis.
1: All right, Laurie, what is your preferred nap time in length?
2: I like a good 3 hours.
1: Really? Yeah. 3 hour nap?
2: I don't nap a lot, but if I do, like I like to lay down.
1: That's like a night's rest for me.
2: Exactly.
1: Yeah. I will go with a cat nap. And that works wonders for me. Like 20 minutes. Bang.
2: That always amazes me. Now, do you wake up or do you set your alarm?
1: I know I wake up.
2: Isn't that something?
1: It's something that either I'm uncomfortable or I just wake up in the afternoon. It doesn't matter what time I take the nap, but 20 minutes I'm up and I'm ready for the rest of the day.
2: Isn't that
1: something?
2: I don't
1: know how it works.
2: Well, that's how it's supposed to be. 20 minutes and you're in and you're out and that's that.
1: I'm tired. Nice day here in Greater Boston, but it's record heat again out west.
3: It's so hot in Arizona this week, rescues like hoisting an overheated hiker off Camelback Mountain may not even be possible. The hotter it gets, the more difficult it is for the choppers to fly. And at 118 degrees, Maricopa County Sheriff's helicopters can't take off.
4: How much harder does the heat make your job? Oh, it's hard on everybody. It's hard on us. It's hard on the equipment.
3: Pilot Rich Dickner took us up as the temperature pushed 113. In this heat, hovering pushes the engine's limits. We could only take off with about half a tank of fuel and had to limit our airspeed.
5: But ultimately, the heat's going to win. Just do what we got to do to get it done. Because the thing with us is nobody else is coming, so we got to do what we can.
3: That reality and the unrelenting summer heat in Arizona has Sheriff Jerry Sheridan pushing to buy new, bigger rescue helicopters, better equipped to fly in extreme temperatures.
6: It would be really nice in the first place if people don't get themselves in a position where they need to be rescued.
1: CBS's Chris Van Cleve tells us that heat warnings are in effect right now for Nevada, California, and Arizona as of this morning. The world, meantime, says another farewell this morning to yet another legend.
7: After being plagued with serious health issues for over a decade, actor Tim Curry has died at the age of 80.
8: How'd you do, I? See, you've met my faithful hand in hand.
7: Following a breakout performance in 1975's cult classic The Rocky Horror Picture Show, Curry brought life to every character he played for years to come, including roles in Annie, Legend, It, Home Alone 2, Muppet Treasure Island, and Clue.
9: That sounds like a confession to me. 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
1: Soundgarden will make a rare live appearance in their home city of Seattle as the halftime act for the NFL season opener between the Patriots and the Seahawks. Lead vocalist Taylor Momsen will fill the gig and the big shoes of former frontman Chris Cornell, who died almost a decade ago. The Patriots and the NFL kick off a new year on Wednesday night, September 9th. It's 8:51. We'll check the roads next.
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1: It's 8:53. Let's check on the roadways now. And every 10 minutes, Laurie Grandy with the Subaru Retailers of New England all-wheel drive traffic on the threes.
2: Well, Jeff, we're still having a very tough time right now. This is for folks traveling in Mansfield. There is an overturned truck on 495 southbound at 95. All travel lanes are blocked right now. Traffic is stopped from Route 1. All traffic being diverted off onto 95 southbound. They've also closed the ramps coming off of Route 1, north and southbound, to 495 southbound to make sure that nobody else gets involved in the backup of that crash. Again, all travel lanes are blocked. 495 southbound in Mansfield at 95 as they clear that overturned truck. Meantime, westbound on the Mass Pike, we're still dealing with the collision in Weston just before 95. It's causing delays there. Traffic is back towards the supermarket overpass. That's the westbound side. The eastbound side is tough through Newton and Alston all the way to Fenway Park right now. Downtown, the Tobin Bridge is back to Carter Street. Ted Williams Tunnel is back to the airport right now. Still seeing delays. Route 1A, Bell Circle to Boardman Street, but it's better on 93 southbound, which doesn't really slow down until Medford Square. Lori Grandy, WBZ's traffic on the threes.
1: Check the four-day WBZ AccuWeather forecast right now. Here's meteorologist Joe Lundberg.
16: Not too bad today, just not as bright as it was yesterday. We'll see times of sun and clouds. It'll certainly start to feel more humid. And temperature will, this afternoon will get up into the lower 80s. Tonight, a mostly cloudy, muggy night tonight. Probably not good for viewing the lunar eclipse. And there's probably going to be a shower and thunderstorm at some point late night as well. Or overnight, though, in the upper 60s to near 70. It'll remain humid tomorrow with clouds, breaks of sun, and a shower or thunderstorm, especially in the afternoon with a high about 82. Look for more sunshine and lower humidity for Saturday. The high is in the mid to upper 70s. Sunshine, some clouds, and warm for Sunday. The high about 85. I'm AccuWeather meteorologist Joe Lundberg, WBZ, Boston's News Radio.
1: And here in Boston this morning, sunny skies for the most part. It's 69 here in the city. It's 8:55 on this Thursday. Bare knuckle fighting. It's making its Boston debut this weekend. The venue is when the Sox are away. They'll be throwing punches at Fenway Park. WBZ's Drew Mulholland is here. Drew, I see you have a good deal of company.
17: Yes, you noticed
1: morning.
17: That, did
1: I
17: you?
1: Did,
17: yes.
1: As a matter of fact.
17: BKFC 92 kicks off Saturday, Jeff. We've been promoting it here. And let me introduce you to a man I know very well. He'll be fighting this weekend. The pride of Peabody, Charles Boston Strong. Rosa in the house.
1: Yes.
17: How are you, my man?
18: Great, man. Can't wait to shine Saturday night. Everything's ready. Camp's in. Ready to shine.
17: Camp was in Salisbury, I believe, right? How'd that go?
18: Yeah, I got to train at Elite Choice Fitness. Great people. They sponsored me for the fight. Awesome gym. So, you know, we put the work in. Hard work pays off, and you're going to see us Saturday night.
1: Yeah, I have a question for you, Charles. Looking at your record, you are extremely tough to beat in Boston. What about it?
18: Yeah, absolutely. You know, undefeated in Boston. I got the record for most all-time wins at the Boston Garden in the UFC, one above Conor McGregor, a record I take a lot of pride in. So, you know, looking to put another feather in my cap at Fenway Park.
1: It's good stuff.
17: Jeff and I asked this. How long would we last if we were in a cage or a ring with you? I need to know.
18: Ooh, if it's in a cage or ring, definitely less than 20 seconds. But if you have somewhere to run, it depends how fast you are.
1: You want to go? Yeah. Let's go.
18: Bring it. Don't say it.
2: And I have to say that, you come in here, and I'm expecting, because it's, bare-knuckle fighting and stuff, that you'd have to be all banged up. But you're a very handsome man.
18: No, I mean, That's what my coaches teach me. They teach me to move my head, bob and weave, and, hit and not get hit. So that's the plan Saturday night.
2: Not the face.
1: Look at Laurie swiping right here all of a sudden. All right, thanks, guys, and good luck. We look forward to it Saturday night at Fenway Park. It's 8:57. Our top stories coming up next.
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10: Looks like it's a pretty decent morning here in Boston. We've got some sun mixing with clouds right now, 69 here in the city. It's 9 o'clock on a Thursday. Thank you for joining us. 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I'm Jeff Brown. Piggies in the sand. Let's hit the beach, shall we?
11: Intervals of clouds and sun today and becoming more humid, high 83.
10: That is WBZ AccuWeather meteorologist Joe Lundberg. Maybe a shower later on today, north and west of the city. A look at the books inside Boston Public Schools finds shoddy record keeping that leads to the waste of about $900,000 in taxpayer money. An inspector general's report finds contractors were hired to do work with no binding contracts, no bid contracts. Also, payments were made through questionable invoicing practices. The report also calls on payment practices to be halted for the next 10 days as another review gets underway. Inspector General Jeffrey Shapiro for the state says the level of failure is unacceptable and lack of basic operational functions is astonishing. A brand new high school in Massachusetts is ready for its classroom close-up.
12: The new Watertown High School is complete as the first high school in the nation to achieve both net zero energy and LEED 4.1 platinum status, meaning it's the most environmentally friendly high school in the U.S.
13: I don't think that I could be more proud of that.
12: Superintendent Dr. Dee Dee Galdston showed me around.
13: If you build a building that is built exactly for what we expect right now, you're going to find 10 years from now, it no longer meets the needs of kids.
12: It's the largest capital investment in Watertown's history, $219 million. James Jordan of AI3 Architects tells me the school is split into community use and academic use.
14: Geothermal just takes liquid and runs it through the building and then exhausts the heat it picks up during the summer into the ground, and then it pulls up cooler air. And that's used to chill the building, and it works in reverse.
12: Jay Willett, WBZ Boston's News Radio.
10: And the students are heading back to school as soon as this week in many areas. It's time to talk about lunch.
15: Eat well and be well. That's the deal this year and every year. And more schools are trying to get the word out to parents to pack up some healthy lunches this year. Try and make that a priority. But when it comes to these healthy lunches, don't just force it on the kids. Dr. Margarita Shook with the Cleveland Clinic.
16: Talk through different options. Maybe we try a different vegetable. Maybe we try a different fruit.
15: The biggest thing, stay away from those sugary snacks. Those are the ones that really get you. Drew Mulholland, WBZ, Boston's News Radio.
10: Nope. Once again, no winner in the ever-growing Mass Megabucks jackpot. So Saturday's drawing now stands at an estimated $28.6 million. It's been about a year and a half since anyone hit for the whole thing. And for that matter, no winner in Powerball last night either. That jackpot now stands at about $120 million for Saturday night as well. Red Sox are off tonight. They're going to spend the day and the night in New York City as they await a big four-game weekend series with the New York Yankees. That could change a lot of things in the playoff picture in the American League. And a final tune-up on the way for the Patriots tonight on the road. Pats are in Cleveland to wrap up the preseason. Kickoff is just after 8 o'clock tonight in Cleveland Rock City. It's 9:03. We're on the roads here in Greater Boston this morning. Every 10 minutes, Laurie Grandy and the Subaru Retailers of New England all-wheel drive traffic on the threes.
17: Okay, so here's the deal right now. We have an overturned truck in Mansfield. This happened on 495 southbound right at 95. All travel lanes are blocked right now, and traffic is being diverted onto 95 southbound. Also in Plainville, 495 southbound, the off-ramp to Route 1, all lanes are closed off there as they're diverting traffic there. So again, 495 north and southbound, north and southbound, the off-ramps to 495 southbound are blocked as well. So that continues to be a very active scene. We'll keep an eye on that situation for you. Also dealing with some heavy volume through North Attleboro, 95 southbound, approaching 152, people are using that as an alternate route right now for 495 southbound. Downtown looks like this. Sumner Tunnel's full, so is the Ted Williams Tunnel, and the Tobin is back through the Chelsea curves. 93 is looking better for us now. It's slow from Medford Square to the Zakin Bridge, and the Lever Connector is still full. Now, they did clear the crash that we had on the westbound side of the Mass Pike in Weston, so that's some good news, but residual volume there between the Supermarket Overpass and 95. The eastbound side, still lots of heavy volume through Newton and making its way through Alston to Fenway Park. Lori Grandy, WBZ's traffic on the threes.
10: Nice looking morning in Boston. We've got mostly sunny skies at the moment, now up to 74 here in the city. Our destination is the lower 80s today. We will see times of clouds along with the sunshine throughout the day today. Slight chance of showers north and west of the city later on this afternoon into the early evening. Unfortunately, overnight tonight, it looks like it's going to be partly to mostly cloudy skies, which will blot out our viewing of the August full moon and the near total lunar eclipse, which both peak around midnight tonight. Fingers crossed that we actually get to see that process unfold a little bit later on today. Tomorrow, it's pretty much like today, although it's even more humid. We're expecting temperatures in the mid-80s tomorrow, mix of sun and clouds and more widespread showers in the afternoon. Looking good for the weekend. Sunny and 75 on Saturday, sunny and 85 on Sunday. Right now, 74 and partly sunny in Boston. It's 9:05 on this Thursday morning. Rest up and be ready. That is the judge's message to the jury in the Lindsey Clancy trial. Closing arguments begin this morning.
18: When this trial started, it was a regular courthouse parking lot on the South Shore with maybe a few dozen cars. Now there's over a dozen tents scattered throughout the quaint courthouse grounds with news networks here from around the country. Throngs of people standing outside as this case was vaulted into the national spotlight. A case that centers around postpartum depression and mental health care in America. Through the course of this trial, the court has heard from some 80 witnesses over the past several weeks, and now the trial enters its final stages. Lindsey Clancy has pleaded not guilty if she is found guilty of first-degree murder and the deaths of her three children. There's the possibility of life in prison without parole. Outside of Plymouth Superior Court, Jim McKay, WBZ, Boston's News Radio.
10: Boston man pleads not guilty to several charges connected to a deadly boat crash in the harbor this spring. 41-year-old Lawrence Shea from the Seaport faces involuntary manslaughter and OUI charges stemming from that nighttime crash into a pier near Logan Airport that claimed the life of 24-year-old Lizzie Dankert of Andover. Prosecutors say Shea was captured on video surveillance dancing and no hands on the wheel just seconds before that crash. Shea is due back in court coming up in October. Word of a possible stolen boat from New Jersey ends with deadly gunfire in Newport, Rhode Island. The suspect shot dead following a confrontation with the Newport Harbor Master. Officials say 27-year-old Brendan Norris of Newport ignored orders from the harbor master, went below deck, and emerged with a weapon. It is unclear whether the suspect took his own life or was killed by law enforcement. Not a message you want to hear from the cockpit of your L.A. to Boston flight, but the captain of a Delta Airlines cross-country journey tells some 150 people on board he's the one who's sick and needs to get to a hospital as soon as possible. This happens tens of thousands of feet above the flyover states. The flight diverted to Detroit Wednesday night lands safely. A new crew is brought in and all is well on the eventual flight to Boston. Changes among royalty. Prince Harry, Meghan Markle, and the kids are back in the United Kingdom after relocating from spending the past 6 years in California. The family have been talking about this in the recent past. They make the move. They're going to live in a private residence just outside London, and they make this move just in time for the kids, the prince and princess, to go back to school coming up in September. It is 9:08. Time to check on Wall Street, minutes before the opening bell. Check in with Bloomberg Business. Here's Matt Piper.
19: Hey there, Jeff. Wendy's shares are falling in pre-market trading by about 13% after Reuters reported that Trian Fund Management has no plans to make a bid at this time to take the fast food chain private. Earlier this month, Wendy's shares had jumped on a report that Trian was preparing an offer with other investors. The burger chain withdrew its 2026 outlook earlier this month and cut its dividend. Wendy's has reported six straight quarters of declining sales. Sticking with food, Canada has removed fish and seafood from a list of counter tariffs one day after announcing import duties against U.S. goods. 20 minutes until the opening bell, stocks are mixed. The Dow is down 137 points, but the Nasdaq is up by 260. I'm Matt Piper, Bloomberg Business on WBZ, Boston's News Radio.
10: Still to come, fish take flight. We explain next. It's 9:09.
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2: Red Sox get shut out by the Marlins 4-0 as they failed to complete the sweep in Miami this week. The Sox made four errors in this one. Interim manager Chad Tracy says they were sloppy.
3: Obviously, it contributed to a degree to the runs, but at the end of the day, like we didn't score either.
2: The Sox have the day off today. They start up a four-game series in the Bronx against the Yankees Friday night. The Patriots wrap up their preseason tonight when they face the Browns in Cleveland. No official word from the team on if quarterback Drake May or other starters will play. Kickoff is at 8 o'clock. Meanwhile, the NFL says they're eliminating the Pro Bowl games and will instead focus on celebrating the honor of being a Pro Bowl selection. And on the PGA Tour, the Tour Championship gets underway today in Atlanta. Dan Watkins, WBZ, Boston's News Radio.
10: 913, big problems on 495 this morning. Let's get the update now with Laurie Grandy and the Subaru Retailers of New England all-wheel drive traffic on the threes.
17: Yeah, this happened a while ago. It's an overturned truck in Mansfield on 495 southbound right at 95. So all three travel lanes are blocked off on that roadway and traffic is being diverted off. It's right back to Route 1, but it's being diverted onto 95 southbound. They've also closed off the ramps coming off of Route 1 north and southbound there to 495 southbound as to not add any more congestion onto 495 behind that scene. But we'll be keeping an eye on the situation for you. We have there's emergency vehicles on the scene there and roads are closed. And again, we'll be keeping an eye on all of that for you and update that coming up shortly. But right now we're dealing with a better ride heading in towards the downtown Boston area. 93 southbound is slowing at Medford Square, getting to the O'Neill Tunnel. The northbound side of the expressway hangs up at Adams Street heading into the city, and basically it's a little less than, it's about a 25-minute ride between Braintree and Boston right now. Laurie Grandy, WBZ's traffic on the threes.
10: Mix of sun and clouds this morning in Boston, a little bit on the muggy side too. At the moment it's 74. We'll see our temperatures land somewhere in the low to mid 80s this afternoon and an increasingly sticky situation.
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10: Summer feels will be with us at least for the next couple of days with high humidity levels before the air clears this coming weekend. Looks like it's going to be a great one, too, with sun and 75 on Saturday, a little bit warmer and more uncomfortable on Sunday. Good to be with you here on this Thursday morning in Boston, the 27th of August. I'm Jeff Brown, and here are the five things you need to know at 9:15. Melting glacier. Dozens of Americans believed to be among the missing following a massive mudslide and flood in Nepal. Hundreds believed to be dead. Benched. Three officials with the U.S. Secret Service on paid leave as an alleged misconduct internal investigation gets underway. Nighttime tragedy. A Boston man pleads not guilty to charges connected to a deadly boat crash this spring in Boston Harbor. Business as usual, even though a hazmat team is called to Mass General Hospital overnight for a patient being treated for possible exposure to mercury. Look who's learning to fly at the New England Aquarium.
24: I'm here at the New England Aquarium's Animal Care Center in Quincy, where employees are literally packaging 22 look-down fish for a one-way flight out of Logan.
25: We box up the fish and we pack them with lots of oxygen and water, and then we put them on a plane and they fly to Atlanta.
24: Manager of Sustainability Monica Schmuck says the fish are headed to the Georgia Aquarium as part of an aquaculture educational program.
25: So we're shipping them off today.
26: Are you folks receiving any new shipments of fish from Georgia?
25: Yes, they are raising anthias, so we have hopefully some little anthias coming at the end of this year.
24: The New England Aquarium says this controlled cultivation of species reduces the need for wild collection, limits handling of sensitive fish, and improves survival rates. In Quincy, James Rojas, WBZ, Boston's
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10: Dinner time and salad is making a comeback.
4: Both on the calendar and in the lab, bad gut summer appears to be winding down. The CDC's numbers operate on a lag, but they say the dreaded intestinal parasite Cyclospora is on the back nine, with cases declining rapidly.
5: Yeah, I don't know if I really stopped eating lettuce, because I also probably don't eat enough greens as I should.
4: Not that the people of Boston seem to be bothered either way. Even those afflicted seem to be over it.
5: Yeah, I'm back on the train because I think in the end of May I got the parasite.
4: The outbreak isn't completely over. Some cases are still being reported, and this was by far the worst summer for Cyclospora in U.S. history, which means you'll always find some people more cautious than the rest.
6: Nah, I ain't eating lettuce.
4: No? Okay.
6: I'm gonna pass. I'm gonna leave lettuce alone.
4: Kyle Schaffel, WBZ, Boston's News Radio.
10: The move to reclassify the herbal supplement kratom as a Schedule 1 drug in Massachusetts ends up in court. Four local retailers sue the state to block Governor Healey's emergency order to restrict the sale of the substance, which would otherwise be effective tomorrow. This on concerns that it produces opioid and stimulant-like effects. The lawsuit targets the Department of Public Health and its commissioner, Robbie Goldstein, on claims the department lacks the authority to enforce and satisfy the emergency order. The new guidelines issued earlier this month gave convenience stores, gas stations, and others 2 weeks to get their ducks in a row. It's 9:18, a mix of sun and clouds. This morning in Boston, it's 74 here in the city. After 75 years, the NFL says goodbye to the Pro Bowl.
8: It's been fourth and long for some time for the Pro Bowl.
11: And after years of going for it and coming up short, the NFL has finally decided to punt, eliminating the game altogether.
13: Glad they got rid of it.
14: Honestly, I think it was kind of for the better.
11: Because the exhibition, they say, just wasn't the same anymore.
14: As of late, when they stopped actually caring about the Pro Bowl, it didn't matter anymore.
27: I mean, nobody really watched it anyway, so what was the point?
11: New iterations of the game, which the league did try, were far from touchdowns.
27: I'm not going to miss it.
13: I just don't enjoy it.
11: In a statement, the league said, the Pro Bowl has always been about recognizing the players who distinguish themselves as the very best in the NFL. And it still will, with 88 Pro Bowlers to be selected and honored, but not play each year. Chris Vaughn, WBZ, Boston's News Radio.
10: Tennis fans are calling out a racket at the U.S. Open.
28: Crown passes with a face value of $65 are being scalped for more than $300, and seats in Arthur Ashe Stadium can cost you thousands. Patrick McEnroe of the International Tennis Hall of Fame tells CNBC the Open has expanded into a three-week extravaganza.
29: And so there's no doubt that these events are becoming more and more successful.
28: This weekend, tennis broadcaster Mary Carrillo and legendary player Roger Federer will be inducted into the Tennis Hall of Fame during ceremonies in Newport. Rory O'Neill, WBZ, Boston's News Radio.
10: As the Red Sox head to the Bronx, a former Sox shortstop heads to Broadway. Jose Iglesias, who played in Boston on two separate occasions, debuts as the narrator for the Tony Award-winning production Buena Vista Social Club tonight. It happens at the Gerald Schoenfeld Theater. Iglesias, in the process, becomes the first Latino big leaguer to perform on Broadway. Some exciting news to anyone with a sweet tooth this morning, but it turns into bad news for their dentists.
30: Utah-based dirty soda chain Swig is expanding into Greater Boston. It's a six-store deal, the first expected to open early next year. Where exactly, we don't know yet. That's TBA, but Swig is known for these particular customizable sodas mixed with creams, syrups, fruit flavors, and toppings. The concept of dirty soda has blown up recently on the internet and in pop culture. No pun intended. Matt Shearer, WBZ, Boston's News Radio.
10: And a send-off for a legendary musician. WBZ's Drew Mulholland is here with an update. Good morning, Andrew.
31: Good morning. How about this, Jeffrey? Dolly Parton's Jolene shoots to number one.
32: Jolene.
31: Yeah, topping, among other charts, Apple Music's U.S. Songs chart. Several of Parton's songs are now in the top 10, including I Will Always Love You and Islands in the Stream. I've been doing some of that listening myself the last few days.
10: It takes on added meaning now, doesn't it? It
31: sure does.
10: Dolly is also leaving us a gift for the future, too, of new music, which she recorded about a decade ago and tucked away, locked in a box at Dollywood. It will not be released until her birthday, January 19th in 2046.
0: 6.
1: Wow, fascinating.
10: Future generations will learn to love Dolly Parton.
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10: Thank you. 921. We'll check the roads next.
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12: 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Kristen Eck.
15: 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I've been doing traffic for 29 years, and I've never seen a police chase through backed up traffic.
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7: Oh, Jeff, it is really quite the scene in Mansfield right now. There are several emergency vehicles and a lot of tow trucks and looks like a bulldozer is trying to pick up what's spilled from an overturned truck on 495 southbound at 495. All three travel lanes are blocked. Traffic is stopped from Route 1. All traffic is being diverted at 95 southbound. Now, here's the deal in Plainville. 495 southbound, all the ramps again closed between Route 1 and 95. And right now, all traffic is being diverted to Route 1. So both ramps, Route 1 north and southbound, 495 southbound, they are closed, as well as not to get anybody else involved with that backup. But it is really quite the scene out there right now. All travel lanes closed off on 495 southbound between Route 1 and 95 right now. So that's going to be with us for some time, it looks like. Traffic continues to improve, though. That's some good news elsewhere. 93 southbound doesn't slow down until Mystic Valley Parkway now. Getting across the Zakin Bridge is slow to the O'Neill Tunnel. Lever connector is still tight end-to-end. Earlier crash we had westbound of the Mass Pike in Weston has been cleared. The eastbound side, heavy volume through Newton, and then it's really, you know, stop-and-go traffic from Comm Ave to Fenway Park. Route 1A is improved as well. It's slow Revere Beach Parkway to Boardman Street now. Sumner Tunnel is back into East Boston. The Ted Williams Tunnel is tough back towards the airport. Lori Grandy, WBZ's traffic on the threes.
6: Meteorologist Joe Lundberg joins us now with a check on the four-day WBZ AccuWeather forecast. Joe, it looks like it's going to be a battle of good and evil, sun and clouds.
8: Indeed, and I think that the good's going to win out today, at least in terms of the weather itself largely being dry. Can there be a shower in a couple of places this afternoon? Yes, from some of these thunderstorms that are trying to bubble up in New Jersey and wander toward New York City, but most of that stuff just falls apart. And for a change, we may not see an awful lot of rain here over the next 24 hours. With clouds and sun, we'll get to 83. That shower or thunderstorm risk tonight, or lows in the upper 60s near 70. Could be a stray shower or thunderstorm tomorrow, most likely in the afternoon, but a good bit of the day rain-free with a high of 82. More sunshine for Saturday. It's a pretty nice day overall, mid to upper 70s, pretty comfortable. Sunshine mixed with clouds, it warms up to 85 on Sunday, but I think the shower chance returns for Monday. I'm AccuWeather meteorologist Joe Lundberg, WBZ, Boston's News Radio.
6: Mix of sun and clouds, 74 in Boston this Thursday morning. It is 9:26. Wall Street is about to open with mixed messages. Dow futures are down more than 100 points. NASDAQ futures are up almost 300. New England business this morning. Tax credits become the key to putting a roof over heads, over the heads of families, over the hundreds of families in Massachusetts. Governor Maura Healey authorizes more than $15 million in these credits to transform what were once commercial properties into more than 850 new rental units in Boston and surrounding cities and towns. This is the second tranche of tax credits for housing from the Healey administration in the recent past. A mix of sun and clouds. Increasingly muggy with highs in the 80s today. Coming up on WBZ News Radio this morning, dozens of Americans are believed to be among the missing in a massive mudslide and flood in Nepal. Closing arguments are about to begin at the Lindsey Clancy trial, and a mastermind is about to meet his moment. We'll check on these stories and much more coming up next right here on WBZ, Boston's News Radio. Stay with us and stay informed. Good morning. It's 9:27.
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6: Good morning, 9:30 in Boston on this Thursday. Mix of sun and clouds. It is now up to 74 degrees here in the city. Thank you for joining us on your drive to work this morning. I'm Jeff Brown. It is, in fact, a summer soundtrack.
8: Clouds and sun today and becoming more humid with a high of 83. Expect a shower or thunderstorm tonight.
6: That's WBZ AccuWeather meteorologist Joe Lundberg. More unsettled weather is expected to move in tomorrow before the decks clear for a beautiful weekend on the way. Closing arguments are expected to begin in minutes in Plymouth Superior Court this morning in the Lindsey Clancy trial. The 12 jurors who will decide the case will know who they are after closing arguments and jury instructions. Coming up, the jury is expected to get the case by the end of this week. New this morning, more than 60 Americans are believed to be among more than 1,300 people missing following a mudslide and rushing floodwaters in Nepal. Officials say they believe a wall of water was unleashed with the melting of a giant chunk of glacier. Rescue and recovery teams are working through rough terrain where entire towns have been wiped off the map. More than 300 feared dead. That death toll is likely going to increase higher. Authorities fear, though, rescue operations may be affected with a lack of power, a lack of internet, and a lack of resources. A mastermind is about to meet his moment.
12: Boom! We ran up to the corner and hit right into the World Trade Center.
13: Apparently, a plane has just crashed into the World Trade Center here in New York City.
6: The man behind the 9/11 terror attacks learns when he will stand trial.
14: Khalid Sheikh Mohammed has been locked up at Guantanamo Bay for the last two decades, his case endlessly delayed. He actually tried to plead guilty 2 years ago to avoid a possible death sentence, but the Pentagon rejected that. The military judge is setting a June 28th trial date, certainly a relief for the families of the nearly 3,000 people killed in the terrorist attacks.
6: ABC's Aaron Katursky. Mohammed will stand trial in June of 2028, along with three of his co-conspirators. the longtime spokesman of the U.S. Secret Service, and two other non-law enforcement personnel with the agency have been benched. They're on leave while an internal investigation gets underway looking into possible misconduct allegations. Anthony Guglielmi, the spokesman, has been with the agency for 4 years. No word on what the allegations entail exactly. Red Sox are going to spend the day and night in New York City ahead of a pivotal four-game weekend series with the Yankees that begins tomorrow night. In Yankee Stadium, the FM Championship is underway. The LPGA gets its business going at the TPC Norton course this morning. It's a $4.4 million purse. And the Patriots play some football tonight as they wrap up the preseason against the Browns in Cleveland. And college football is on the way, too, this weekend. College move-in day is right around the corner as well.
15: Thousands pack the moving vans and head on into Boston on Tuesday. City officials this morning going to update the public in the Fenway neighborhood about preparations leading up to the big day, September 1st. You know, you tell people around the country that public officials are going to be addressing the move-in for the college kids. They're like, what? Really? It's that chaotic? But yes, today we're going to be talking about parking restrictions, mattress pickup, trash disposal, all that fun stuff. Not to mention the mind-numbing reminders of the hazards of stuck truck season on Boston's River Roads. Drew Mulholland, WBZ, Boston's News Radio.
6: It's 9:33. There's nothing fun on the roadways this morning, especially on 495 at a key intersection. Let's check in with Laurie Grandy and the Subaru Retailers of New England. All-wheel drive traffic on the threes.
7: Yes, the cleanup continues in Mansfield after a truck flipped over and spilt. It looks like it's a lot of dirt in the roadway there. They're all in the process of trying to clear this out, but all travel lanes, 495 southbound at 95, are completely blocked off. So, in fact, they've closed it in Plainville, 495 southbound between Route 1 and 95. It's closed off completely there between Route 1 and 95. Route 1 north and southbound, those ramps to 495 southbound are closed off as well. And we're seeing a lot of alternate route traffic on 95 southbound from the North Attleboro Rust area to Route 152. So, ooh, it looks like they're going to be there for a while, but hopefully it'll get out of there as soon as possible. Eastbound Mass Pike traffic is heaviest through Alstom right now, Comm Ave to Fenway Park. Traffic downtown looks like this. 93 southbound slows down at Mystic Ave approaching the O'Neill Tunnel. Lever Connector is full and Route 1A is slow. Revere Beach Parkway to Boardman Street. Tobin Bridge delays don't begin until you're in the Chelsea curves there approaching the Lever Connector. Ted Williams Tunnel is back to the airport roadway right now. Laurie Grandy, WBZ's traffic on the threes.
6: A mix of sun and clouds in Boston this morning. It feels a little bit stickier this morning, and for good reason, because the humidity levels are on the increase. We'll see temperatures in the low to mid 80s today. Right now, 74 in Boston. Slight chance of some shower activity later on today, north and west of the city. Partly to mostly cloudy overnight tonight, which is bad news because we have two heavenly events happening tonight. It's the August full moon. That peak of that is coming up at midnight tonight, and also the peak of it, what is expected to be a near total lunar eclipse, both at midnight tonight, but both shrouded out by clouds here in Boston, looks like. Tomorrow, clouds and some limited sun, a shower and thunderstorm around in the afternoon, highs in the 80s. The weekend is looking good. Sunny and 75 on Saturday, some sunshine, 85 on Sunday. It is 74 right now in Boston at 9:36 on this Thursday morning. Voting in America is becoming a changing game.
16: Federal judge in Boston lifting a nationwide block on President Trump's executive order, which targets mail-in voting. Judge Indira Telwani vacated the nationwide injunction per request from the Department of Justice after the Supreme Court lifted blocks imposed by earlier courts this week. The order directs agencies to compile a full list of U.S. citizens eligible to vote in each state. Postal Service would then oversee mail-in voting by establishing uniform standards. More challenges are expected. Jim McKay, WBZ, Boston's News Radio.
6: A Massachusetts State Police trooper has been cited after a crash that left him and two others hurt in Brockton. Trooper Robert Ledoux cited for speeding and negligent operation stemming from that collision earlier this month on Belmont Street in Brockton. Ledoux remains on paid injury leave. Well, this sounds absolutely miserable, but a walk in the woods turns into a life and death situation literally for two women hiking in Canada's backcountry after being attacked by wasps. First responders need to rescue the women by helicopter. It happened in Vancouver after one of them is stung more than 100 times, triggering a severe allergic reaction. The 33-year-old unidentified woman refused to go to the hospital and is now making a full recovery. A Grammy Award winner spills some tea. Come on the way you are. Singer Olivia Dean is Wall Street Journal magazine's Women's Fall cover star, and she opens up in a new interview about her early career and what she calls pop shame. She says this is happening frequently for popular acts on stage. She says she now fully embraces mainstream success, but said it was a tough go because, among other things, she was already too worried about being perfect. It's 9:38. Wall Street is open. Tell me you got something to give. I want it. Check in on the market movers this morning with Bloomberg Business. Here's Matt Piper.
17: Hey there, Jeff. Best Buy has raised its full-year outlook after posting results that topped Wall Street estimates. A sign the consumer electronics retailer is rebounding from an extended period of sluggish sales. The company now projects comparable sales will be in the range of 1.9% to 3% for the year. Demand for computers and cell phones helped drive growth during the second quarter, as well as consumer electronics like TVs. Best Buy's revenue for the second quarter was $9.8 billion. Just after the opening bell on Wall Street, NVIDIA has jumped 7.1%, adding $359 billion with a B dollars in value for the chipmaker. That has the tech-heavy NASDAQ up right now 170 points. I'm Matt Piper, Bloomberg Business on WBZ, Boston's news radio.
6: Still to come, Styles is stylin'. Details coming up next. It's 9:38.
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2: Red Sox fall to the Marlins 4-0 in Miami. The Sox are off today before starting up a pivotal four-game series with the Yankees in New York Friday night. The Patriots take on the Browns in their third and final preseason game this evening. It remains to be seen if the regular starters will see the field tonight, but many of them haven't seen any game action this summer. That includes tight end Hunter Henry, who says he's ready to go for week one, regardless if he plays tonight.
3: It's part of the process. I mean, if Braves, whatever Braves wants to do, we'll attack it and be ready to go. So, we'll be ready to go no matter what.
2: Kickoff is at 8 o'clock, and in the NBA, ESPN reports free agent wing Jonathan Kuminga is signing with the Timberwolves on a two-year deal. Dan Watkins, WBZ, Boston's News Radio.
6: Big, big problems this morning on a major highway. It's 9:43. 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
7: Yeah, this happened almost an hour ago. We have an overturned truck.

0: pulled its load in the roadway in Mansfield, 495 southbound, right at 95. All three travel lanes are blocked. So again, it's blocked basically between Route 1 and 95 on 495 southbound. So all traffic is being diverted to Route 1. The ramps from Route 1 to 495 are closed off right now so that nobody gets involved in the backup there. There's several trucks on the scene. They have a front end loader. They're getting the dirt out of there and moving it into the awaiting trucks there. There's police cruisers on the scene and emergency vehicles. So it's really something to see right now. But don't look. Just keep your eyes straight forward right now. Traffic continues to slow on the northbound side of the expressway, but it's not as bad as it was. It's looking pretty good now. It's slow Adams Street getting up into Boston. Basically, you get about a 20-minute ride heading into the city from Braintree to Boston. 93 southbound doesn't slow down until Mystic Ave approaching the O'Neill Tunnel. Lever connector is full. The Pike eastbound is tough through Alston, stopping go Comm Ave to Fenway Park, but that's it. Route 1A is slow southbound Revere Beach Parkway to Boardman Street. The Tobin is just slow now from Everett Ave to the connector, and the Ted Williams Tunnel is back to the airport roadway. Lori Grandy, WBZ's traffic on the threes.
1: Kind of like a bare-knuckle fight, the sun and clouds will be duking it out over Boston throughout the entire day today. Times of sun, times of clouds. Meantime, it's going to be muggy throughout. Right now, 74 in the city.
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1: Low to mid-80s, the high this afternoon. Some of us will be dealing with showers, few and far between. Most of us will be dry throughout the entire day. It's good to be with you on this Thursday morning, August 27th. I'm Jeff Brown, and here are the five things you need to know at 9:45. Just about ready in Plymouth Superior Court. Closing arguments are about to begin any minute in the Lindsey Clancy trial. A look at the books. The State Inspector General's report accuses Boston Public Schools of misspending some $900,000 of taxpayer money. The future of work, and Bill Gates is worried and says artificial intelligence threatens millions of human jobs, and it's happening faster than anyone could have expected. Leaving a legacy, Dolly Parton's post-mortem plans include new music. No ears will hear it, though, for the next 20 years. Massachusetts gets a piece of Meta in a landmark multi-state settlement.
3: It's estimated Massachusetts will get at least $366 million from the owner of Facebook and Instagram, potentially upwards of $500 million, to help address years of harms.
4: But the size of the settlement is not what matters most to me or this team. What matters is that this agreement changes what young people will experience when they open their apps.
3: AG Andrea Campbell says Meta will create a new age assurance framework designed to keep kids under 13 out and put guardrails in place for teenagers.
4: They will have limits on how much time they can spend on the platforms, including prohibiting overnight access.
3: Hiding like counts and filters that mimic cosmetic surgery, defaults that parents could change. Campbell stresses this isn't over. They're still suing TikTok, and she's calling on lawmakers again to pass a bell-to-bell cell phone ban in schools. Madison Rogers, WBZ, Boston's News Radio.
1: Beacon Hill lawmaker is accused of putting a hand in the proverbial cookie jar.
5: State Representative Francisco Paulino is placed under arrest outside an apartment complex in Lawrence, charged in an 11-count indictment with wire fraud and money laundering, accused of fraudulently obtaining more than $700,000 in COVID unemployment benefits and small business loans. He represents Methuen and Lawrence at the State House. Prosecutors say Paulino filed for pandemic unemployment assistance using the name of an unknowing 77-year-old relative. U.S. Attorney Leah Foley says it's never a proud moment to indict a public official, but necessary.
6: It is further alleged that Paulino took advantage of one of his tax clients by misrepresenting the terms and conditions for obtaining EIDL loans.
5: Paulino allegedly used hundreds of thousands of that loan money to fund real estate purchases and mortgages in Lawrence and Methuen, even charging his clients his own interest rates and loan fees on the money. Paulino faces up to 20 years in prison on the wire fraud charges alone. Jay Willett, WBZ Boston's News Radio.
1: A local nonprofit organization puts a lock on its land.
7: Just outside 128, a vast parcel of open space that developers would hungrily devour is now out of their reach.
8: 1,100 acres is permanently protected.
7: Aaron Morehouse is the executive director at Hale Education, the children's camp that just put a conservation restriction on this land, a bigger space than the entire Emerald Necklace combined. He took me around the property in a golf cart.
8: It has a legal protection in perpetuity that if hail ever dissolved, this land will still be protected.
7: That was the goal for the $38 million funding campaign, which took 5 years. The forest is crisscrossed by walking trails with a giant pond in the center, spanning

0: Westwood and Dover.
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0: Kyle Schaffel, WBZ, Boston's News Radio.
2: It is 9:48, mix of sun and clouds, 74 in Boston this Thursday morning, happening right now in Plymouth Superior Court. The jury is listening to Judge William Sullivan give instructions to the panel prior to closing arguments, which are about to get underway in the Lindsey Clancy trial. The jury is expected to get the case and begin deliberations by the end of this week. A Boston man pleads not guilty to several charges connected to a deadly boat crash in Boston Harbor this spring. 41-year-old Lawrence Shea faces involuntary manslaughter and OUI charges stemming from the nighttime crash into a pier near Logan Airport that claimed the life of 24-year-old Lizzie Dankert of Andover. Word of a possible stolen boat from New Jersey ends with deadly gunfire in Newport, Rhode Island. The suspect shot dead following a confrontation with the Newport harbormaster. Officials say 27-year-old Brendan Norris of Newport ignored orders from officials, went below deck, and emerged with a weapon. It is unclear whether the suspect took his own life or was killed by law enforcement. The creators of a much-anticipated video game are asking customers for a little more patience.
3: After a number of Grand Theft Auto 6 videos and images were leaked over the last week, Rockstar Games has posted a statement on social media saying it would be an understatement to say that having videos of Grand Theft Auto 6 gameplay leak in this way has been heartbreaking for their team, and this is obviously not how they intended for you to see the game after all this time. Adding, while it is unfortunate that the intended game experience may now be impacted by some spoilers, they hope that everyone will wait a little bit longer to experience the game for themselves on November 19th. Brian Antonelli, WBZ, Boston's News Radio.
2: A peek into the past, and the Beatles share an early version of themselves in this classic song.
4: It's an early version of their pivotal song, Day Tripper, that's going to be included in the upcoming expanded special edition of Rubber Soul. They've released Day Tripper's songwriting work tape, which gives fans a listen to the early stages of the track. This marks the second preview of the Rubber Soul reissue following the release of Michelle, Take One. The full collection will be out October the 2nd. I'm Mark Mayfield.
2: He's off and running. Harry Styles kicks off his 30-night sold-out residency at Madison Square Garden. The shows in New York City are his only U.S. performances this year. It is going to wrap up around Halloween. Harry's Together Together tour will be on the road across the planet, heading next to Australia. It's 9:51, Thursday morning in Boston. Busy times on the roadways. We'll check traffic and weather together coming up next, right here at WBZ, Boston's News Radio.
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1: 953 King Collision Center sponsors the Subaru Retailers of New England all-wheel drive traffic on the threes. This has not been fun.
2: No, still quite the scene there in Mansfield. This is all due to an overturned truck that spilled a load of dirt across all of the lanes there. In fact, all three travel lanes are blocked off. So 495 southbound is closed between Route 1 and 95 right now. All traffic is being diverted to Route 1 there in Plainville. They've also closed off the ramps coming off of Route 1 north and southbound to 495 southbound there as this crash continues to be cleared out. There's a lot of trucks on the scene there. There's a front-end loader that's been picking up the dirt and putting in those trucks there to get it out of there and really clean up the scene as fast as they can. But it's been quite the thing to get through, unfortunately, for folks in Mansfield right now. We're also seeing some alternate route traffic on 95 southbound between the North Attleboro rest area and Route 152. Now, elsewhere, things are looking better for us now. The northbound side of the expressway doesn't slow down until East Milton Square. It's still about a 20-minute ride heading into the city. The southbound side carrying a lot of volume as well between Savin Hill and Freeport Street. 93 southbound doesn't slow down until Mystic Ave. Eastbound Mass Pike is just slow through Alston now, approaching Fenway Park. Lori Grandy, WBZ's traffic on the threes.
1: A check on the four-day WBZ AccuWeather forecast. Now, here's meteorologist Joe Lundberg.
3: Intervals of clouds and sun today and becoming more humid, high 83, mostly cloudy, warm and sticky tonight, a shower or thunderstorm in the area, low 66 to 70. For tomorrow, mostly cloudy and humid, a stray shower or thunderstorm, especially in the afternoon, the high 82. On Saturday, partly sunny and less humid, the high 75 to 79. On Sunday, sunshine mixing with clouds and warmer, the high in the mid-80s. I'm AccuWeather meteorologist Joe Lundberg, WBZ, Boston's News Radio.
1: 74 and a time of clouds here in Boston. It's 9:55 on this Thursday morning. Fenway Fisticuffs on tap this weekend.
4: For the first time ever Saturday, bare-knuckle boxers will be the ones walking out of the dugouts at Fenway Park.
5: Sitting in the stands, we used to be like, oh, we're watching the Red Sox play the Yankees, and now I'm the one taking the field. I'm in the batter box, literally in the batter box. That's where the ring's going to be.
4: Haverhill's Harry the Hitman Gigliotti is fighting for the BKFC featherweight title in the main event.
5: We want to do it in the most professional manner, and we want to make sure that Massachusetts wants us to come back.
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1: WBZ's Drew Mulholland. You brought your friend Charles Rosa into the studio earlier today. He's taking part this weekend as well.
6: Yeah.
1: Good stuff.
6: Good guy, right? He's on the card. He's ready to go. He's one of the best. The pride of Peabody, Charles Boston Strong Rosa. And I, for one, Jeff, I thought I asked pretty great questions. This guy doesn't lose in Boston.
7: I got the record for most all-time wins at the Boston Garden in the UFC, one above Conor McGregor, a record I take a lot of pride in. So, you know, looking to put another feather in my cap at Fenway Park.
6: Jeff and I asked this. How long would we last if we were in a cage or a ring with you? I need to know.
7: Ooh, if it's in a cage or ring, definitely less than 20 seconds. But if you have somewhere to run, it depends how fast you are.
8: 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Let's go.
6: I do believe Fight World. That was WBZ anchor Jeff Brown challenging MMA and UFC champion Charles Rosa to a brawl there at the end.
2: What are you thinking? I was surprised, though. He's like, you know, you'd think that it's somebody who gets hit and stuff like that would be all banged up, but he was a very handsome man.
6: Yeah, the goal is not to get hit, right?
1: I just want to go more than 20 seconds. That's the whole thing.
6: I was happy he gave me 20 seconds. I'm not sure it would be that long, to be honest with you.
1: You go. It's coming up Saturday night at Fenway Park while the Red Sox are taking on the Yankees this weekend. 9:57, top stories and more coming up next with Kyle Bray, WBZ.
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2: 74 degrees with sun and clouds in Boston at 10 o'clock. Good morning, I'm Kyle Bray. Thank you for joining us, and here's what's happening. Closing arguments will soon be underway at Plymouth Superior Court in the Lindsay Clancy murder trial. But first, the judge is giving jurors some of their instructions. The case is expected to be handed over to the jury this afternoon.
3: Jurors heard from 84 witnesses across 21 days of testimony as prosecutors sought to prove that Lindsay Clancy murdered her three children. Her defense lawyer doesn't contest that she strangled the children in the basement of their family home, instead arguing she was suffering from postpartum psychosis and heard a voice in her head commanding her to kill the children.
4: And the voice, according to Lindsay, told her that if she did not follow the command, neither she nor her children would be safe.
3: If Clancy is found not guilty due to insanity, she'd be sent to a state psychiatric facility. If she's convicted of murder, she faces a mandatory life sentence. Peter Haralambos, ABC News.
2: We'll keep you updated with the latest on closing arguments and more in the Lindsay Clancy trial throughout the day. 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ABC's Hannah Batah has more.
5: As we approach the 25th anniversary of the September 11th attacks, a trial date has finally been set for the alleged mastermind. After years of delays, a military judge has scheduled Khalid Sheikh Mohammed's trial to begin June 2028. Mohammed has been held at Guantanamo Bay for two decades. He's accused of developing and directing the 9/11 plot that killed nearly 3,000 people.
2: Back in 2024, Mohammed took a plea deal to plead guilty to all charges in exchange for the death penalty being taken off the table. The Biden administration then blocked the deal, a move that was later upheld in court. While flock cameras have been stirring up controversy in communities across the country, Boston has not been one of them. And that's because they've reportedly been partnering with some of its competitors instead. A new report from the Globe says Boston police dropped flock after a short trial last year. However, this year they've been doing pilot programs with two different license plate reading companies. City records obtained by the Globe show they started pilots with Motorola Solutions in January and Axon in June. However, it's not clear how many cameras are in the city and when the programs will end. Some city councilors tell the Globe the city was supposed to get permission from the council before launching these pilots, but it did not do so. Coming up in just a few minutes, it's a bird, it's a plane. Actually, it's a plane full of fish. Right now it's 10:03, and that sound means it's time for traffic and weather together with the Subaru Retailers of New England all-wheel drive traffic on the threes. Good morning, Kevin Brennan.
6: And a good morning to you there, Kyle. We'll start it off with our big delays continuing south of town. 495 southbound, completely shut down. All traffic detoured here at Route 1 in Plainville. This is due to a dump truck rollover here down at Route 95. Got a debris spill as well, so cleanup continues on that. And once again, 495 southbound here in Plainville, all traffic being detoured onto Route 1. Now, you have backups here about a mile or so. It's a lot better than it was. A little extra traffic on 95 northbound coming up past 152 on your way towards 495, and then a nice ride after that. 24 is looking good, as is Route 3. That northbound expressway could almost make it up to Granite Avenue. Then you're heavy from there up past Columbia Road. Busy again approaching the O'Neill Tunnel. Southbound, you got slowdowns Columbia Road down to the gas tank. Downtown Boston, 93 southbound hung up here. Assembly Square, Somerville onto the lower deck and into the O'Neill Tunnel. Leverett down ramp is full off of 93. Now the Tobin Bridge is all eased out, as is the airport tunnels looking pretty good, and you got a nice ride along the river roads. Kevin Brennan, WBZ's Traffic on the Threes.
2: Thank you, Kevin. It's time now for a check of the four-day WBZ AccuWeather forecast. We're going to see periods of clouds and sun out there today. We'll have a high of around 83. Tonight will be mostly cloudy with a thunderstorm in spots. We'll have a low near 70, but make sure you, if you can, get a chance to go outside and look at the moon. We'll tell you about that in a couple minutes. Tomorrow, we'll have clouds with breaks of sun. We'll also have a stray shower or a thunderstorm, mainly in the afternoon, with a high of 82. Saturday, starting the weekend with some sun and clouds, we'll have a high of 75. Sunday, we'll have a mix of clouds and sun and a high near 85. Looking ahead as we start the work week, next week we'll have more clouds than sun, and it'll be more humid on Monday with a shower around later. We'll have highs close to 80. Right now in Boston, it is mostly sunny and cloudy and 77 degrees. The death toll in Nepal is now over 350 people, with over 1,300 missing after massive mudslides swept through the region, leaving devastation in their path. ABC's James Longman with more.
7: One image in particular has struck me. What looks like a bus terminal of some description or big official-looking buildings. And it's a really wide shot. And you notice what look like ants running down the street. But they are people. And then this massive literal wall of water, some estimates as high as 160 feet, comes in and just wipes everything away. People had no chance, just catastrophic.
2: Experts say a glacier collapse likely caused the devastating floods. Time now is 10:06. Nearly two dozen fish from Massachusetts are going on a one-way vacation to Georgia. WBZ's James Rojas is in Quincy with more.
8: I'm here at the New England Aquarium's Animal Care Center in Quincy, where employees are literally packaging 22 look-down fish for a one-way flight out of Logan.
9: We box up the fish, and we pack them with lots of oxygen and water, and then we put them on a plane, and they fly to Atlanta.
8: Manager of Sustainability Monica Schmuck says the fish are headed to the Georgia Aquarium as part of an aquaculture educational program.
9: So we're shipping them off today.
10: Are you folks receiving any new shipments of fish from Georgia?
9: Yes, they are raising anthias. So we have hopefully some little anthias coming at the end of this year.
8: The New England Aquarium says this controlled cultivation of species reduces the need for wild collection, limits handling of sensitive fish, and improves survival rates. In Quincy, James Rojas, WBZ, Boston's News Radio.
2: And now at Plymouth Superior Court, closing arguments have officially begun in the Lindsay Clancy murder trial. Her defense lawyer, Kevin Reddington, is kicking things off. The prosecution will follow. Once closing arguments have wrapped up, the jury will get the remainder of their instructions after getting some before arguments started. And then the jury will have the case. We'll keep you updated as more comes in. With back to school either here for some or around the corner for the others, it's time to start thinking about packing lunch for kids. WBZ's Drew Mulholland has more.
11: Eat well and be well. That's the deal this year and every year. And more schools are trying to get the word out to parents to pack up some healthy lunches this year. Try and make that a priority. But when it comes to these healthy lunches, don't just force it on the kids. Dr. Margarita Shook with the Cleveland Clinic.
12: Talk through different options. Maybe we try a different vegetable. Maybe we try a different fruit.
11: The biggest thing, stay away from those sugary snacks. Those are the ones that really get you. Drew Mulholland, WBZ, Boston's News Radio.
2: Time now is 10:08, which means it's time for a check on business with Bloomberg. Bloomberg's Matt Piper is here, and Matt, a drug maker, is raising billions of dollars for a cancer vaccine.
13: That's right, Kyle. We're talking about biotech company Moderna. It plans to raise $2 billion from selling notes that can be exchanged for shares to invest in its cancer vaccine business and repay debt. Now, Moderna's shares are falling right now, despite the company's stock being near a more than three-year high. Moderna's stock right now is down about 4%. American Airlines says it will add 7 new international routes next year as the carrier expands its network and deploys more of its newest long-range aircraft. Earlier this week, United announced it would add 10 destinations in Europe and Asia to its network next year. Stocks for both airlines are down this morning. I'm Matt Piper, Bloomberg Business on WBZ, Boston's News Radio.
2: Thank you, Matt. Back to more news. We'll have The moon's getting ready to give us quite the show tonight. Rory O'Neill has more.
14: It's been called an almost blood moon, better known as a near total lunar eclipse, when the Earth's shadow covers most of the moon, turning it almost red. The phenomenon will be visible from coast to coast, but it won't peak until about 12:15 a.m. in the east, closer to 9:15 Pacific time. At its bloodiest peak, about 96% of the moon will be in shadow. I'm Rory O'Neill.
2: A Boston firehouse got a special visit from Lieutenant Dan earlier this week to honor their fallen comrade. Gary Sinise, who played the iconic character in Forrest Gump, stopped by Bobby B.K. Kilduff's former firehouse to honor his life. The Gary Sinise Foundation says Kilduff was a dedicated volunteer for the organization that supports military members, first responders, and their families. In a post on Facebook, Sinise wrote that B.K. dedicated his life to serving others and that it was very special to spend time with the men and women who knew and loved him and to continue to do that tradition of service every day. This might be exciting news for anyone with a sweet tooth, but bad for their dentists.
15: Utah-based dirty soda chain Swig is expanding into Greater Boston. It's a 6-store deal, the first expected to open early next year. Where exactly, we don't know yet. That's TBA. But Swig is known for these particular customizable sodas mixed with creams, syrups, fruit flavors, and toppings. The concept of dirty soda has blown up recently on the internet and in pop culture. No pun intended. Matt Shearer, WBZ, Boston's News Radio.
2: It's 10:10 coming up in just a few minutes. Closing arguments underway in the Lindsey Clancy trial. Keep it here.
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18: Creating depth, a front page issue this week for the Patriots as they prep for their final preseason game tonight in Cleveland, when the team is expected to empty the roster to help solidify the final 53. That means less reps for starters and more for recently signed offensive lineman Greg Van Roten.
19: Just trying to get up to speed on playbook, terms, getting used to the guys. It's been good so far.
18: He says New England's a place he's targeted since he visited Foxborough last year with the Giants.
19: And there's been a few games in my NFL career where you play against a defense and just feels a little bit different. And that was like one of those games where they're flying around. They were hitting hard. I've been a part of a lot of NFL games, but that one like stood out. That was another reason why I wanted to come here and be here, is because they seem to have guys playing football like the right way.
18: Chris Fama, WBZ, Boston's News Radio.
2: It's 10:13, and that sound means it's time for traffic and weather together with the Subaru Retailers of New England all-wheel drive traffic on the threes. Kevin, what are we seeing out there?
6: Well, we're seeing delays down south, and the closure of 495 southbound continues. All traffic detoured here at Route 1 in Plainville. So you got some delays approaching that detour, and this is due to the earlier dump truck rollover here, or dump truck on its side, 495 south, down at Route 95 here on the Foxborough Mansfield line. Now, they uprighted that dump truck, but the debris spill is still underway. They're still cleaning that up right now, so still going to take some time for this roadway to be reopened. Looking pretty good on 95 itself, 24, Route 3, all moving nicely. That northbound expressway, slow down starting now right around East Milton Square, on and off the brakes up past Columbia Road, and then again getting into the northbound Tip O'Neill Tunnel. Southbound got a little busier, South Bay down to the gas tank after after that, you're looking pretty good. Up to the north, everybody's nice ride, 495. You got looking pretty good on that upper end of 128 between Linfield and the Mass Pike. Downtown Boston, 93 southbound, just slow on the lower deck, Zakim Bridge with the levered down ramp full off of 93. 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Kevin Brennan, WBZ's Traffic on the Threes.
2: Thank you, Kevin. It's time now for a check of the four-day WBZ AccuWeather forecast. Today we'll have a mix of clouds and sun out there. Today we'll have a high of around 83. Tonight will be mostly cloudy with a thunderstorm around in spots. We'll have a low near 70. Tomorrow, clouds with breaks of some sun. We'll have a stray shower or thunderstorm mainly in the afternoon and a high of 82. Starting the weekend, Saturday we'll have sun and some clouds with a high of 75. Sunday, a mix of clouds and sun, warming up to a high near 85. Right now in Boston, it's mostly sunny with plenty of clouds and 77 degrees.
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2: Good morning, I'm Kyle Bray, and here are the five things you need to know at 10:15. The Inspector General's office finds that Boston Public Schools wasted some $900,000 over the course of 6 years. A federal judge lifts a block on President Trump's executive order to restrict mail-in ballots. A new poll finds elite Democratic Congressman Chris Pappas has over his challenger in the New Hampshire primary. It shrinks nearly 30 points over the summer. The NFL does away with the Pro Bowl game, but will still name individual honors to dozens of players. And closing arguments are now underway in the Lindsey Clancy murder trial. Up first is defense attorney Kevin Reddington. WBZ's Jim McKay has more on the atmosphere outside of the courthouse.
20: When this trial started, it was a regular courthouse parking lot on the South Shore with maybe a few dozen cars. Now there's over a dozen tents scattered throughout the quaint courthouse grounds with news networks here from around the country. Throngs of people standing outside as this case was vaulted into the national spotlight. A case that centers around postpartum depression and mental health care in America. Through the course of this trial, the court has heard from some 80 witnesses over the past several weeks, and now the trial enters its final stages. Lindsey Clancy has pleaded not guilty if she is found guilty of first-degree murder. In the deaths of her three children, there's the possibility of life in prison without parole. Outside of Plymouth Superior Court, Jim McKay, WBZ, Boston's News Radio.
2: Flock is now facing new scrutiny, this time from the government. ABC's Marcus Moore with the details.
21: The company behind the cameras watching America's roads is now under investigation by Congress. In a letter to the CEO of Flock Safety, Missouri Senator Hawley accuses the company of building an unprecedented national surveillance network, saying Congress never authorized the network your industry has built. Flock's license plate reader cameras photograph every passing vehicle and enter the information into a database that police can search, no warrant needed. More than 120,000 have been installed in 49 states.
2: Dozens of communities in Massachusetts have either shut down their cameras or ended their contracts with Flock in recent weeks. New reports say CIA Director John Ratcliffe traveled to Russia earlier this week to deliver a stern message. ABC's Dave Packer with that.
22: Sources tell ABC News that CIA Director John Ratcliffe's trip to Russia was in part to warn Russia not to attack NATO countries. Ratcliffe also brought up Iran during the meetings in Moscow, one source says. There's been no comment from the CIA, but Russia says during the visit, CIA Director Ratcliffe was in contact with Russian intelligence agencies, but did not meet with Russian President Putin.
2: Ratcliffe reportedly warned Russian officials of additional sanctions if Iran does not reopen the Strait of Hormuz. A new lifeline for cancer patients all in a capsule. WBZ's Jay Willett has more.

0: A green light is given to a pill that nearly doubles the survival rates of patients dealing with pancreatic cancer.
1: The new pill is called RAS(ON)Q, the once-daily treatment that turns off the gene mutation, causing cancer cells to grow out of control.
0: Reporter Ann Thompson, the FDA says the pill is a treatment option for patients with advanced pancreatic cancer, which is one of the most deadly forms of the disease. In a late-stage clinical trial, patients who took the pill on average lived twice as long as those who got chemotherapy. Jay Willett, WBZ, Boston's News Radio.
2: Four kratom retailers are suing the state over its planned ban just before it was supposed to go into effect tomorrow. Governor Maura Healey announced the ban earlier this month in an emergency order that temporarily classified all kratom products as a Schedule 1 drug. The retailers say the Department of Public Health doesn't have the authority to enforce and satisfy requirements for an emergency order, and that the order is too broad instead of just targeting synthetic forms that pose greater health risks. Kratom is often sold in smoke shops, gas stations, and convenience stores, and can produce opioid or stimulant-like effects. Long before the ages of smartwatches and fitness trackers, we had the Pulsar Time computer. Now the world is remembering the man who made it all happen. ABC's Jim Ryan looks back at the life of the creator of the first digital watch, who died this past week.
3: You see this little button here? You press it. Those are the seconds.
4: The Pulsar was so revolutionary that it was introduced to the world on The Tonight Show with Johnny Carson on May 5th, 1970.
3: The machine finally put Mickey Mouse out of work.
4: James Bond wore one in Live and Let Die.
5: Q has repaired your wristwatch.
6: Thank you, Moneypenny.
4: The Pulsar's inventor, George Thies, went on to develop a prototype electric car as the watch evolved into an industry now worth billions. Thies has died at 95. Jim Ryan, ABC News.
2: NVIDIA is reportedly agreeing to buy open-source AI platform Hugging Face for $12.9 billion. Mark Mayfield has more.
7: Hugging Face, which developers use to build and share AI models, is one of the largest platforms for open-source AI. If the deal goes through, it would expand NVIDIA's reach beyond chipmaking and into the software and distribution side of AI. It could also give NVIDIA an advantage, as several major AI companies already rely heavily on its hardware and infrastructure. I'm Mark Mayfield.
2: Are you looking to nap like a pro? Well, Bree Tennis has some tips.
8: The National Sleep Center says most of us are not hitting the sweet spot of a nap. Not long enough, you wake up cranky. Too long, you risk a sleep hangover. The Cleveland Clinic says a nap has to hit one of two places to be successful. No more than 20 minutes to avoid deep sleep, or a full 90 minutes to complete a sleep cycle. They say either is great to recharge, but know that the sweet spot to take a nap comes between 1 and 3 p.m. I'm Bree Tennis.
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2: It's 1023. sound means it's time for traffic and weather together with the Subaru Retailers of New England all-wheel drive traffic on the threes. Kevin, what are we seeing out there?
6: Well, we're still dealing with the cleanup of this earlier dump truck roll over here. 495 southbound at Route 95 here in the Mansfield-Foxborough border. Now, as a result of this cleanup, had a fuel spill, not a fuel spill, but a dirt spill as well. So they've uprighted the truck. The dirt spill is still trying to be cleaned up here. 495 southbound at 95 here, right on the Foxborough-Mansfield line. Now, as a result, all traffic 495 southbound is being diverted off at Route 1 here in Plainville. So you got about a mile back up approaching that closure. Elsewhere south of town, not too bad. 95 northbound, a little slow here up at the 93-95 split Canton. 24 is okay. Route 3 southbound, not too bad. Down through the Derby Street lane drop northbound, you got some slowdowns. 228 up past Derby Street. That northbound expressway, that's heavy here. East Milton Square up past Columbia Road. And then again, getting into the northbound Tip O'Neill Tunnel. Southbound got a little busier now here from before the South Bay on-ramp down to the gas tank. 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Kevin Brennan, WBZ's Traffic on the Threes.
2: Thank you, Kevin. It's time now for a check of the four-day WBZ AccuWeather forecast with meteorologist Joe Lundberg.
12: Intervals of clouds and sun, warm and more humid for this afternoon with a high of 83. There could be a shower passing north and west of the city later on. Mostly cloudy, warm and sticky tonight. A shower or thunderstorm, low 66 to 70. Mostly cloudy and humid tomorrow with a stray shower or thunderstorm, especially in the afternoon, high 82. For Saturday, a partly sunny day. It'll be less humid, the high 75 to 79. On Sunday, sunshine mixing with clouds and warm, high 85. I'm AccuWeather meteorologist Joe Lundberg, WBZ, Boston News Radio.
2: Right now I'm seeing 73 degrees in Gloucester, 74 degrees in Brockton, 70 degrees in Worcester. And right now in Boston, it is partly cloudy with some sun and 77 degrees. It's time now for a check on New England business. Massachusetts gets a share of the riches of a massive Meta settlement. The Commonwealth will get more than $350 million in the agreement with Mark Zuckerberg and his social media empire. That will pay out more than $17 billion to several states. Attorney generals from dozens of states sued the company over concerns that Facebook and Instagram led kids down a rabbit hole of mental health impacts. New restrictions limiting time spent on the apps is also included in the deal. The state is hoping new tax credits can help put a roof over hundreds of families' heads. Governor Healey is authorizing more than $15 million in credits to transform what were once commercial properties into more than 850 new rental units in Boston and surrounding cities and towns. This is the second round of tax credits for housing from the Healey administration. Hundreds of thousands of new housing units are needed in the coming years to ease the housing crisis in Massachusetts. Coming up in the news at 10:30, a mishandling of funds at Boston Public Schools, mail-in voting hits a hurdle in court, and a latest look at the Lindsey Clancy murder trial. Keep it here.
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7: Mostly cloudy and 77 degrees in Boston at 10:30. Good morning, I'm Kyle Bray. Thank you for joining us, and here's what's happening. Weeks of emotional testimony are coming to a close at Plymouth Superior Court this morning as lawyers present their closing arguments to the jury in the Lindsay Clancy trial. Defense lawyer Kevin Reddington is up first.
8: How? Because of the damn medicine and the lousy medical care that she got.
7: Once closing arguments are done, the jury will get their instructions and then get the case. Now, it's important to remember whether or not Clancy killed her kids is not in dispute in this case. It's whether or not she is criminally responsible. The prosecution argues she knowingly planned to murder her three children. The defense says she did it in a fit of postpartum psychosis and is not responsible. We'll keep you updated from the courtroom throughout the day. The ledgers for Boston Public Schools are under the financial microscope. WBZ's Jim McKay with more.
9: State watchdog saying BPS wasted some $900,000 after it failed to follow contracting and payment rules over the course of 6 years. Allegations are administrators used a no-bid book contract authorizing work without written agreements or routed payments through other contractors. The inspector general recommends pausing non-essential vendor payments for 10 days and independently auditing high-risk contracts. School officials say they have reformed contracting systems and reduced no-bid agreements since learning of the concerns. Jim McKay, WBZ, Boston's News Radio.
7: In the wake of a Supreme Court decision, a federal judge in Boston lifts their block on President Trump's executive order restricting mail-in ballots. The judge's decision previously stopped the president from using the Postal Service as the primary enforcer for mail voter eligibility. ABC's Devin Dwyer has more.
10: The president can begin to make plans and implement a bunch of those provisions, including the building of citizenship lists, the tasking of the Justice Department to prosecute state election officials who might inadvertently or otherwise get mail ballots in the hands of non-citizens, and then critically have the Postal Service come up with some new rules for how they will do their new directed job from the president of being the mail ballot police.
7: The Supreme Court ruled earlier this week that legal challenges against the president's order were premature. Congressman Chris Pappas's lead in the New Hampshire Senate Democratic primary is slipping. A new Granite State poll from UNH shows Pappas is still ahead of challenger Karishma Mansour, 47-34%, but that's down sharply from a lead back in June. Mansour is surging with younger and more progressive voters. Numbers from the general election are also turning heads. Pappas now trails former Senator John Sununu by just 2 points, a statistical tie. Pappas fares better against former Massachusetts Senator Scott Brown, though. That gap has narrowed significantly since June. The Red Sox make a bet their sponsor will survive a state lawsuit. We'll have deals on that coming up in just a few minutes. Right now it's 10:33, and that sound means it's time for traffic and weather together with the Subaru Retailers of New England all-wheel drive traffic on the threes. Kevin Brennan, we're seeing a mess out there.
11: Yeah, well, we're seeing a lot of slowdowns here, and we got the closure of 495 southbound still in place. 495 south, all traffic detoured off at Route 1 here in Plainville, and you got close to a mile back up approaching that closure. Now, this is due to that dump truck on its side, or was on its side. 495 south down at Route 95 had debris spill as well with that, so the dump truck has been uprighted. The debris spill with cleanup continues here, and the road road is still shut down. So watch out for delays, not only on 495, but around that Route 1 area here in Plainville. Elsewhere, Route 3 southbound, getting busier into that Derby Street lane drop. Northbound, a good amount of company coming up to and through 228 and Derby Street. Northbound Expressway on and off the brakes here, just prior to Granite Avenue up past Columbia Road again into the tunnel. Southbound's busier now, just after Mass Ave down to the gas tank. 93 south heading into downtown, a slow roll on that lower deck Zakem Bridge with the Leverett down ramp busy just after 93 getting down to Sturro Drive. River Roads, Airport Tunnels, Tobin Bridge all looking pretty good. All the roadways up to the north are in good shape. Eastbound on the Mass Pike, watch out for right lane exiting delays here at 95. Then a little heavier from Route 16 and the on-ramp over to Newton Corner. 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
7: Thank you, Kevin. It's time now for a check of the four-day WBZ AccuWeather forecast. We're going to see periods of clouds and sun out there today. We'll have a high of around 83. Tonight, mostly cloudy with a thunderstorm in spots. We'll have a low near 70. Tomorrow, we'll have clouds with breaks of sun throughout the day. There'll be a stray shower or thunderstorm, mainly in the afternoon. We'll have a high of 82. Starting the weekend, Saturday, we'll have sun and some clouds. We'll have a high of 75 before we warm up on Sunday. We'll have a mix of clouds and sun and a high close to 85. Right now in Boston, it's mostly cloudy with some sun getting through and 77 degrees at 10:35. The NFL is bidding farewell to its annual All-Star game. WBZ's Chris Fama has more.
3: It's been fourth and long for some time for the Pro Bowl.
12: And after years of going for it and coming up short, the NFL has finally decided to punt, eliminating the game altogether.
13: Glad they got rid of it.
14: Honestly, I think it was kind of for the better.
12: Because the exhibition, they say, just wasn't the same anymore.
14: As of late, when they stopped actually caring about the Pro Bowl, it didn't matter anymore.
15: I mean, nobody really watched it anyway, so what was the point?
12: New iterations of the game, which the league did try, were far from touchdowns.
15: I'm not going to miss it.
16: I just don't enjoy it.
12: In a statement, the league said the Pro Bowl has always been about recognizing the players who distinguish themselves as the very best in the NFL, and it still will, with 88 Pro Bowlers to be selected and honored but not play each year. Chris Fama, WBZ, Boston's News Radio.
7: The Red Sox and several other teams announced a new deal with controversial prediction market Kalshi, making them their official prediction market partner. The deal comes as Massachusetts itself is suing the company after Attorney General Andrea Campbell accused them of offering sports betting without a state gaming license. Now, prediction markets like Kalshi argue they are not betting platforms, but rather an exchange where people buy and sell contracts on future outcomes of events. The deal includes signage throughout parts of Fenway Park and some special promotions. The AG's case is still before the Supreme Judicial Court. A military judge says the alleged mastermind of the 9/11 attacks will stand trial in 2028. Natalie Migliori has the latest.
17: Khalid Sheikh Mohammed was captured in 2003 and has been held in Guantanamo Bay for the past 20 years. Prosecutors sought a trial to start in 2027, but the judge thought it was too soon and said it would instead begin June 5th. 2028. Mohammed and two other 9/11 defendants reached a plea agreement with the Biden administration, but it was revoked after being condemned by 9/11 families. The new trial date comes just weeks before the 25th anniversary of the attacks that killed nearly 3,000 people that day. In New York, I'm Natalie Migliori.
7: Time now is 10:38, which means it's time for a check on Bloomberg Business. The question on everyone's minds is, how do people feel about AI? Well, the answer from Bloomberg's Matt Piper, who joins us now.
18: That's right, Kyle. So workers in their 40s, 50s, and 60s are actually the most positive about AI, as the transition is creating more opportunities for senior-level workers. New research from Glassdoor shows nearly half of Gen X workers write positive

0: positively about how their companies use AI compared to about one-third of Gen Z workers. And reality TV and docs are still making money for networks. Peacock has renewed Love Island USA for a 9th season, and HBO has set a September 18th premiere date for the first 2 episodes of its Jay-Z documentary series. On Wall Street, everything is up and in the green at this hour. I'm Matt Piper, Bloomberg Business on WBZ, Boston's News Radio.
1: Thank you, Matt. Coming up in just a few minutes, it's the most eco-friendly high school in the country, and it's right in your backyard. We'll have the details in just a moment.
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10: It's a big one. Then again, it always is when the Red Sox and Yankees take the field together, as the two teams will do this weekend after today's off day for Boston. The bitter rivals square off in 4 straight, including a doubleheader on Saturday. With the condensed schedule, might we see Trevor Story, Isaiah Kiner-Falefa, or Roman Anthony in New York, with the trio recently on rehab assignments in Worcester?
11: Info interim manager Chad Tracy held close to the vest when asked.
12: We'll see. Obviously, we're going to get on the plane, check in, see where everybody's at, see how everybody came out health-wise, and we'll talk through and see if there's anything we're going to do.
11: Patrick Sandoval will get the ball tomorrow in the opener against Cy Young candidate and Walpole native Cam Schlittler. Chris Vama, WBZ, Boston's News Radio.
1: It's 10:43, and that sound means it's time for traffic and weather together with the Subaru Retailers of New England all-wheel drive traffic on the threes. Kevin, what are we seeing out there?
13: Well, we're seeing a pretty decent ride, Kyle, up to the north. 495 free and clear here between Haverhill and Littleton. 128-95 southbound. Just a little slow coming out of Wakefield down towards 93. And a little busy again down by that lane shift before Route 20 in Waltham. Northbound, some slowdowns here from the Pike up past Route 20, and then you're looking good all the way up into Woburn. Eastbound on the Mass Pike, you got some right lane exiting delays to Route 95 in Weston. Heavier brake lights here from the Route 16 on ramp West Newton over to Newton Corner, and then you're looking good after that all the way into the Prude Tunnel. Downtown, 93 southbound, slow going on the lower deck, Zakim Bridge, levered down ramp pretty much full down to Storrow Drive. Soldiers Field Road.

0: south of town, 495 southbound, still detoured off at Route 1 in Plainville as cleanup continues of this earlier dump truck rollover, 495 south down by 95 here in Foxborough. 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Kevin Brennan, WBZ's Traffic on the Threes.
1: Thank you, Kevin. It's time now for a check of the four-day WBZ AccuWeather forecast. We'll have a mix of clouds and sun out there today with a high of 83. Tonight, mostly cloudy with a thunderstorm in spots and a low near 70. Tomorrow, we'll have clouds with breaks of sun throughout the day. We'll have a stray shower or thunderstorm, mainly in the afternoon, and a high of 82. We'll cool down to start Saturday with a high of 75. We'll have sun and some clouds throughout the day. Sunday, a mix of clouds and sun, but will warm right back up with a high close to 85. Right now in Boston, it's mostly cloudy and 77 degrees.
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1: Good morning, I'm Kyle Bray, and here are the five things you need to know at 10:45. Closing arguments are underway in the Lindsay Clancy murder trial. Then it's off to the jury on whether or not she could be held criminally responsible for killing her children. President Trump suspends tariffs on ground beef imports for about 90 days until after the midterm elections. A mudslide wipes out hundreds near the Nepal-Tibet border. Many are still missing, including dozens of Americans. A partial lunar eclipse will paint the moon a shade of red when it peaks tonight at just after midnight. And fossil fuels are a thing of the past for Watertown's brand new high school. WBZ's Jay Willett has more.
3: The new Watertown High School is complete as the first high school in the nation to achieve both net zero energy and LEED 4.1 platinum status, meaning it's the most environmentally friendly high school in the U.S.
4: I don't think that I could be more proud of that.
3: Superintendent Dr. Dee Galdston showed me around.
4: If you build a building that is built exactly for what we expect right now, you're going to find 10 years from now it no longer meets the needs of kids.
3: It's the largest capital investment in Watertown's history, $219 million. James Jordan of AI3 Architects tells me the school is split into community use and academic use.
5: Geothermal just takes liquid and runs it through the building and then exhausts the heat it picks up during the summer into the ground, and then it pulls up cooler air, and that's used to chill the building, and it works in reverse.
3: Jay Willett, WBZ Boston's News Radio.
1: Bridgewater State University moves to remove a student after learning that he's a registered sex offender. Bridgewater police say that Joshua Miguel is a level 3 sex offender under Massachusetts law and is enrolled as a student at the university. In a statement, BSU says the student is not on campus and that the school continues to prioritize safety, calling itself the third safest university in the country. BSU will provide an update on the final resolution of the situation sometime tomorrow. It's business as usual at Mass General Hospital. Here's WBZ's Drew Mulholland.
6: It is a much smoother day after a hazmat team is brought in over concerns a patient may have been exposed to mercury poisoning. The report of chemical exposure comes in around 9 p.m., the all-clear given a short time later. No further details on this, and officials say there's really nothing to see here. The rest of the hospital remains in business, and no word on the condition of the patient there that set off this scare. Drew Mulholland, WBZ, Boston's News Radio.
1: One wrong knock turns into a deadly incident in Philadelphia. ABC's Matt Rivers has more.
7: Erin Peischer is demanding answers after her son Glenn was shot and killed by police in what appears to be a tragic misunderstanding.
8: It hasn't sunk in yet. It's unbelievable.
7: Peischer was out celebrating a friend's 21st birthday in Upper Pottsgrove, Pennsylvania, Saturday night when the group decided to move the party from the bar to a friend's house. Friends say Peischer decided to walk.
8: Made a wrong turn, I guess, and ended up at the wrong house. After having a few drinks, he didn't know that. And so he was knocking on the back door saying, hey, let me in.
7: Authorities say the residents called 911.
1: Peischer was a student at St. Elizabeth University. The school says he was a member of their baseball team and sends condolences to the family. The infamous Idaho murder case of four college students is heading back to court.
9: Judge Stephen Hippler granting Brian Koberger's request for a new hearing related to attempts for him to reverse his guilty plea for the stabbing off-campus murders of four Idaho college students in 2022. Koberger initially said he was innocent, but pleaded guilty to the killings in July 2025. Here is Judge Hippler.

0: Koberger's admission.
1: Are you pleading guilty freely and voluntarily?
2: Yes.
1: Given your choices, do you believe it's in your best interest to plead guilty?
2: Yes.
0: Koberger is serving four consecutive life sentences, the judge setting a new hearing for June 17, 2027. Michelle Franzen, ABC News.
3: St. Mary's Church in Foxborough and Bishop Feehan High School in Attleboro are among 30 Massachusetts nonprofits sharing $3.5 million from a federal nonprofit security grant, money aimed at protecting against terrorist and extremist attacks. Bishop Feehan is receiving just over $33,000, while St. Mary's is awarded nearly $134,000. Feehan President Tim Sullivan tells the Sun Chronicle that a recent safety audit identified gaps in security. The money will fund upgraded two-way radios, additional cameras, and shatter-resistant glass at first-floor entrances. The show can go on after a ruling on drag shows in Texas. ABC's Marcus Moore has more.
4: The attorney general in Texas is vowing to appeal after a judge struck down a state law restricting drag shows. The judge ruled the ban on sexually oriented performances violates the First Amendment. And he referenced Dolly Parton to make his point, saying, quote, just as many people chastise Dolly Parton as a voluptuous sex symbol, there are erotic elements in countless popular performances that could be subject to penalties under the ban. The judge adding that the solution is simple. He said, just don't go to the drag show if you're offended.
3: The law would have fined business owners up to $10,000 for hosting drag shows, while performers could get up to a year of jail time. Ticket prices at the U.S. Open are stumping even the most hardcore tennis fans.
5: Ground passes with a face value of $65 are being scalped for more than $300, and seats at Arthur Ashe Stadium can cost you thousands. Patrick McEnroe of the International Tennis Hall of Fame tells CNBC the Open has expanded into a three-week extravaganza.
6: And so there's no doubt that these events are becoming more and more successful.
5: This weekend, tennis broadcaster Mary Carrillo and legendary player Roger Federer will be inducted into the Tennis Hall of Fame during ceremonies in Newport. Rory O'Neill, WBZ, Boston's News Radio.
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3: Time now, 10:53. Sound means it's time for traffic and weather together with the Subaru Retailers of New England all-wheel drive traffic on the threes. Kevin, what are we seeing out there?
14: Well, we're still seeing the cleanup of an earlier dump truck rollover. 495 southbound at Route 95 here in that Foxborough-Mansfield stretch. As a result of that, the roadway has been shut down for hours now, so 495 southbound still detoured off at Route 1 here in Plainville. So keep an eye on that if you're heading down that way. Looking pretty good over on 24, Route 3 southbound. You're hung up into that Derby Street lane drop, and northbound's quite busy from Route 53 getting up past Derby Street. Get on that northbound expressway, stop and go here, Granite Avenue up past Columbia Road. More brake lights getting into the O'Neill Tunnel. Southbound's on the brake lights here after Mass Avenue. That stays heavy down to the gas tank, and then you break loose with a nice ride down to the Braintree Spur. split. Eastbound on the Mass Pike, heaviest here from the Route 16 on-ramp over to Newton Corner. Beyond that, you're okay. 93 south heading into downtown. Still a slow go on the lower deck and Zakim Bridge, with the Leverett down-ramp pretty much full getting down to Storrow Drive. Storrow Drive westbound, we had a right lane breakdown here just before the Longfellow Bridge. That just cleared moments ago. 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
3: Thank you, Kevin. It's time now for a check of the four-day WBZ AccuWeather forecast, brought to you by Pella Windows and Doors of New England. Here's Joe.
2: This afternoon will be warm and rather humid, with intervals of clouds and sun and a high of 83. A few places may see a brief shower north and west of the city. Mostly cloudy, warm and sticky tonight. A passing shower or thunderstorm, low 66 to 70. Humid tomorrow with plenty of clouds, a few peaks of sun, a brief shower or thunderstorm mainly in the afternoon, high 82. For Saturday, a mix of sun and clouds and less humidity, the high 75 to 79. Sunday, sunshine mixes with clouds. It'll be warm, high 85. I'm AccuWeather meteorologist Joe Lundberg, WBZ, Boston's News Radio.
3: Right now, I'm seeing 77 degrees in Ipswich, 78 degrees in Taunton, 73 degrees in Leominster, and right now in Boston, it's mostly cloudy and 77 degrees.
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3: Time now is 10:56 at Plymouth Superior Court. Closing arguments continuing. The prosecution is now beginning their portion of closing arguments. Prosecutor Jennifer Sprague now speaking to the jury. Defense attorney Kevin Reddington just wrapping up moments ago. We will continue to keep you updated on closing arguments and future jury deliberations at Plymouth Superior Court in the Lindsay Clancy murder trial. Make sure you keep it here. Illness in the cockpit. A Delta flight heading to Boston from L.A. has to change course. WBZ's Jim McKay has more.
16: A captain on board had alerted air traffic control that they felt sick and needed to get to a hospital quickly. The flight made an emergency landing with 147 passengers on board in Detroit. It landed safely, then eventually made its way on to Boston some 90 minutes later. After the captain was taken off the flight, no word on their condition. Jim McKay, WBZ, Boston's News Radio.
3: Coming up in just a few minutes in the news at 11 o'clock, we will have the latest from closing arguments in the Lindsay Clancy murder trial. Keep it here.
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3: 77 degrees with clouds and sun in Boston at 11 o'clock. Good morning. I'm Kyle Bray. Thank you for joining us. And here's what's happening. Closing arguments are underway in the Lindsey Clancy murder trial. Her defense says Clancy should not be held criminally responsible because she was suffering from postpartum psychosis, an extreme mental illness, at the time of her children's deaths. Defense attorney Kevin Reddington just wrapped up his argument, claiming the prosecution is twisting the evidence.
25: This prosecution is a mess. They would take their evidence and argue to you that she did not tie a knot and walk away, because as Dr. Lepasada said, you're talking about 4 or 5 seconds until somebody passes out. No, they got to have the 4 minutes.
3: Clancy is accused of strangling her 3 young children in 2023. Prosecutors, meanwhile, argue Clancy acted intentionally, rationally, and swiftly, calling more than 70 witnesses over several weeks, including her former husband, to argue she was not experiencing psychosis when the killings occurred. Clancy has pleaded not guilty to 3 counts of murder. She faces life in prison if convicted. After closing arguments, the judge will instruct the jury before deliberations begin. Meanwhile, outside of the courtroom, the buzz of spectators has kept up to the very end. WBZ's Jim McKay is there.
26: The parking lot outside of Plymouth Superior Court over the past several weeks has been filled with media tents and news trucks from around the country as this case has garnered the attention from people all over the U.S. Legal analysis on postpartum depression, mental health care, and the limits of when someone is culpable for their own actions. The court has heard from roughly 80 witnesses providing testimony over the past 5 weeks. That testimony wrapped up on Wednesday. Now we enter the final stages of this trial. Lindsey Clancy has pleaded not guilty to 3 counts of first-degree murder in the deaths of her 3 children. Reporting outside of Plymouth Superior Court, Jim McKay, WBZ Boston's News Radio.
3: Families of 9/11 victims applaud the justice system for finally moving forward with the alleged mastermind's court case.
27: As we approach the 25th anniversary of the September 11th attacks, a trial date has finally been set for the alleged mastermind. After years of delays, a military judge has scheduled Khalid Sheikh Mohammed's trial to begin June 2028. Mohammed has been held at Guantanamo Bay for 2 decades. He's accused of developing and directing the 9/11 plot that killed nearly 3,000 people.
3: That's ABC's Hannah Batah reporting. The decision follows the reversal of a plea deal that would have avoided the death penalty. A Boston firehouse got a special visit from Lieutenant Dan earlier this week to honor their fallen comrade. Carrie Sinise, who played the iconic character in Forrest Gump, stopped by Bobby B.K. Kilduff's former firehouse to honor his life. The Gary Sinise Foundation says BK was a dedicated volunteer for the organization that supports military members, first responders, and their families. In a post on Facebook, Sinise wrote that BK dedicated his life to serving others and that it was very special to spend time with the men and women who knew and loved him and who continue that tradition of service every day. Heads up for night owls. There's a sight to behold in the night sky. We'll have details to come. Right now, it's 11:03, and that sound means it's time for traffic and weather together with the Subaru Retailers of New England. All-wheel drive traffic on the threes. Kevin Brennan, what are we seeing out there?
28: Well, let's get the latest on that situation down on 495. 495 southbound has been closed for a couple hours now for a dump truck rollover. Now, the good news is 495 southbound, all lanes have been reopened here at Route 1 in Plainville. That volume now working its way down to Route 9. 495 and where the crash scene is. Now, just the right lane is getting by 495 South at Route 95 by the cleanup of that earlier dump truck crash. So watch out for slowdowns now. 495 South approaching Route 95 here on the Foxborough-Mansfield line. 95 itself okay, as is 24. Route 3 southbound got those slowdowns into the Derby Street lane drop. Northbound busy after 53 up past Derby Street. On that northbound expressway, you can make it up to Granite Avenue. Heavy from there, getting up towards Columbia Road and getting reports of a right lane breakdown just before Columbia Road. Southbound's quite heavy here from Mass Avenue, getting down to the gas tank. After that, you're moving nicely. Downtown Boston still slow on the lower deck here. 93 south getting onto that Zakim Bridge. Levert down ramp is full off of 93 all the way down to Sterile Drive itself, but the river roads and the airport tunnels are in good shape. Kevin Brennan, WBZ's Traffic on the Threes.
3: Thank you, Kevin. It's time now for a check of the four-day WBZ AccuWeather forecast. We're going to have a mix of clouds and sun out there today. We'll have a high of around 83. Tonight will be mostly cloudy with a thunderstorm in spots. We'll have a low near 70. Tomorrow we'll have clouds with breaks of sun throughout the day. We'll have a stray shower or a thunderstorm, mainly in the afternoon, and a high of 82. Saturday, sun and some clouds with a high of 75. Sunday, a mix of clouds and sun and a high near 85. Looking ahead, as we start the work week, we'll have more clouds than sun and more humid on Monday with a shower around later. Highs close to 80. Right now in Boston, it is partly sunny and 77 degrees at 11:06. The Boone is getting ready to give us quite the show tonight. Rory O'Neill has more.
0: It's been called an almost blood moon, better known as a near total lunar eclipse, when the Earth's shadow covers most of the moon, turning it almost red. The phenomenon will be visible from coast to coast, but it won't peak until about 12:15 a.m. in the east, closer to 9:15 Pacific time. At its bloodiest peak, about 96% of the moon will be in shadow. I'm Rory O'Neill.
3: While flock cameras have been stirring up controversy in communities across the country, Boston has not been one of them. But that's because they've reportedly been partnering with some of its competitors instead. A new report from the Globe says Boston police dropped Flock after a short trial last year. However, this year they've been doing pilot programs with two different license plate reading companies. City records obtained by the Globe show they started pilots with Motorola Solutions in January and Axon in June. However, it's not clear how many cameras are in the city and when the programs will end. Some city councilors tell the Globe the city was supposed to get permission from the council before launching these pilots, but did not do so. And as more and more police departments are dropping them, the now license plate tracking cameras are under investigation.
4: The company behind the cameras watching America's roads is now under investigation by Congress. In a letter to the CEO of Flock Safety, Missouri Senator Hawley accuses the company of building an unprecedented national surveillance network, saying Congress never authorized the network your industry has built. Flock's license plate reader cameras photograph every passing vehicle and enter the information into a database that police can search, no warrant needed. More than 120,000 have been installed in 49 states.
3: ABC's Marcus Moore in Kentucky, a police officer, was arrested for allegedly tracking an ex-girlfriend using the cameras over 2,000 times. It's a desperate search in Nepal after a flash flood kills hundreds and leaves thousands missing.
5: There's an urgent search and rescue operation now underway to find people trapped or swept away. The deadly waves sped down the mountain at more than 40 miles per hour. The energy equivalent to a 5.2 magnitude earthquake. Experts say it was triggered by a massive landslide which hit a glacier and melted tons of ice along the way.
3: ABC's James Longman, dozens of Americans are among the missing. Time now is 11:08, which means it's time for Bloomberg Business with Andrew O'Day.
6: Are you excited about AI or worried? Your answer may depend on your age. New research by Glassdoor finds older workers are more positive about AI than younger ones, in part because it creates more opportunities for senior staffers. Analysis of job reviews on Glassdoor's site show that nearly half of Gen X workers in their mid-40s to early 60s write positively about how their companies use AI, compared to a third of Gen Z workers in their late teens and 20s. Andrew O'Day, Bloomberg Business on WBZ, Boston's News Radio.
3: And taking a look at Wall Street right now, we're seeing green across the board. The Dow up around 140, the S&P up 45, the NASDAQ up 332, getting a boost from a solid revenue outlook from chipmaker NVIDIA. Still to come, these Boston fish are migrating south via airplane.
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5: Once again, the college football season will debut with a battle between North Carolina and TCU Saturday afternoon, a matchup that didn't go well for the Tar Heels and head coach Bill Belichick in 2025.
6: Last year was an embarrassment, 48-14. I'm intrigued to see what it looks like this year.
5: Intrigued, yes, but ESPN analyst Dusty Dvorak isn't expecting much from UNC, and perhaps worse for the Hoodie.
6: Bill Belichick's in big trouble. This has been an unmitigated disaster. And they won two games in the ACC. I don't see three wins. I don't see a bowl appearance. You go back to when Mack Brown was there, he never won less than six. He made a bowl game every year, doing it with less resources. Bill Belichick came in, and all it's been is failure after failure.
5: Chris Fama, WBZ, Boston's News Radio.
7: It's 11:13, and that sound means it's time for traffic and weather together with the Subaru Retailers of New England All-Wheel Drive. Traffic on the threes. Kevin, what are we seeing out there?
8: Well, I got some good news, excellent news here. Down in the Foxborough-Mansfield stretch, 495 southbound, we finally reopened the roadway here. All lanes are now reopened. The earlier dump truck crash has been cleared away, and the residual delays have already eased out. So 495 southbound, moving nicely now, coming down out of that Foxborough stretch into Mansfield as we cleared that earlier dump truck crash here at Route 95. Now, 95 northbound, looking okay up to the 93-95 split. It's southbound 95, jammed up approaching this work crew right after the Dedham Street on-ramp. Northbound expressways tied up, Granite Avenue up past Columbia Road again into the tunnel. Southbound's heavy here from Mass Ave getting down to the gas tank. And northbound, we got a right lane breakdown here as well, just before Columbia Road. Up to the north, 495 northbound. We got a crash on the access road here after Route 3, so watch out for delays getting by that. The main line seems to be getting by okay. 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
7: Thank you, Kevin. It's time now for a check of the four-day WBZ AccuWeather forecast. We're going to have a mix of clouds and sun throughout the day. We'll have a high of 83. Tonight, mostly cloudy with a thunderstorm in spots. We'll have a low near 70. We'll also have a almost total lunar eclipse that is set to peak just after midnight. Tomorrow, we'll have clouds with breaks of sun throughout the day. A stray shower or thunderstorm mainly in the afternoon and a high of 82. We'll cool down to start the weekend Saturday with a high of 75. We'll have sun and some clouds. We'll warm up Sunday with a high near 85 with a mix of sun and clouds. Right now in Boston, it is partly sunny with plenty of clouds and 78 degrees.
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7: Good morning, I'm Kyle Bray, and here are the five things you need to know at 11:15. The defense in the Lindsey Clancy trial wraps up its closing argument. The prosecution is now speaking to the jury. The FBI urges agencies to update their cybersecurity after a group of Chinese hackers targeted the U.S. military. Boston Legacy FC announces it will use Centerville Bank Stadium in Rhode Island as its home turf next year, while White Stadium finishes its renovations. A federal judge in Boston pulls back a block on President Trump's executive order to limit mail-in voting. And they're swimming high and fast. The New England Aquarium sends a bunch of fish flying south. WBZ's James Rojas has more.
9: 22 look-down fish, born and raised right here at the New England Aquarium's Animal Care Center, are not traveling by stream, but rather jet stream, as they are individually boxed up for a flight from Logan Airport to Atlanta.
10: So each fish is actually going to be in its own box. It's the best way to travel for them.
9: Manager of Sustainability, Monica Schmuck, has been showing me how these beautiful, shiny, metallic-looking fish are placed into bags filled with water and oxygen, bound for the Georgia Aquarium.
10: We take care of the parents. We collect the eggs. We raise them up into larvae and then into juveniles, and then we pack them up, and then we share them with other institutions.
9: Over the years, the New England Aquarium has transported over 4,000 fish to a number of institutions across the country and internationally. In Quincy, James Rojas, WBZ, Boston's News Radio.
7: For many students, it's time to hit the books, and in between hitting the books, of course, hit the cafeteria. And parents are packing a healthier lunch these days. WBZ's Drew Mulholland has more.
11: Yeah, when the kids eat healthy, studies show they do better in class. With that, health and school officials all around the country are making that late August push to get the kids to bring a healthy lunch to school. Dr. Margarita Shook with the Cleveland Clinic says parents, hey, talk it out with your kids.
12: It's important to have those conversations with your kids because we never want to assume that they're eating all of it. You want to make sure that they're enjoying it.
11: And don't skip lunch. Students who eat a school lunch, studies show, tend to have fewer sugary snacks and drinks. Drew Mulholland, WBZ, Boston's News Radio.
7: And in those sandwiches, will there be lettuce? On the tail end of the gastrointestinal disaster, Bostonians are picking their greens. WBZ's Isle Schaffel has more.
13: Both on the calendar and in the lab, bad gut summer appears to be winding down. The CDC's numbers operate on a lag, but they say the dreaded intestinal parasite Cyclospora is on the back nine, with cases declining rapidly.
14: Yeah, I don't know if I really stopped eating lettuce, because I also probably don't eat enough greens as I should.
13: Not that the people of Boston seem to be bothered either way. Even those afflicted seem to be over it.
14: Yeah, I'm back on the train, because I think in the end of May, I got the parasite.
13: The outbreak isn't completely over. Some cases are still being reported, and this was by far the worst summer for Cyclospora in U.S. history, which means you'll always find some people more cautious than the rest.
15: Nah, I ain't eating lettuce.
13: No? Okay.
15: I'm going to pass. I'm going to leave lettuce alone.
13: Kyle Schaffel, WBZ, Boston's News Radio.
7: American ranchers say they have beef with the president over homegrown beef. This after the president lifted some tariffs on imported meat.
16: This is a controversial move, but despite all of that outrage from Republicans and ranchers across the country, the president is moving forward with this, suspending tariffs on ground beef imports for about 90 days until after the midterm elections. This is all in an effort to lower prices for the American family. But of course, this set off a firestorm of criticism, especially in the Republican Party.
7: That's ABC's Rachel Scott. The plan allows for up to 300,000 metric tons of tariff-free ground beef imports. Four kratom retailers are suing the state over its planned ban just days before it was supposed to go into effect. Governor Maura Healey announced the ban earlier this month in an emergency order that temporarily classified all kratom products as a Schedule 1 drug. The retailers say the Department of Public Health doesn't have the authority to enforce and satisfy requirements for an emergency order, and that the order is too broad instead of just targeting synthetic forms that pose greater health risks. Kratom is often sold in smoke shops, gas stations, and convenience stores and can produce opioid or stimulant-like effects. A new lifeline for cancer patients, all in a capsule. WBZ's Jay Willett has more.
17: A green light is given to a pill that nearly doubles the survival rates of patients dealing with pancreatic cancer.
18: The new pill is called RASNQ, the once-daily treatment that turns off the gene mutation, causing cancer cells to grow out of control.
17: Reporter Ann Thompson, the FDA says the pill is a treatment option for patients with advanced pancreatic cancer, which is one of the most deadly forms of the disease. In a late-stage clinical trial, patients who took the pill on average lived twice as long as those who got chemotherapy. Jay Willett, WBZ, Boston's News Radio.
7: When life gives you a lemon shark, you take a picture. ABC's Hannah Battah explains.
19: A rare sight off Florida's Gulf Coast. A lemon shark with a rare genetic mutation that results in a partial loss of pigmentation. Lemon sharks typically have a solid yellowish brown back. Researchers say that shark's condition has only been documented about 24 times in the wild.
7: Lemon sharks typically grow between 8 to 11 feet long. Woof. Right now in Boston, partly sunny, plenty of clouds, 78 degrees at 11:21. We'll have traffic and weather together coming up in just a few minutes. Keep it here.
4: 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WBZ, Boston's News Radio. 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
7: Time now, 11:23. And that sound means it's time for traffic and weather together with the Subaru Retailers of New England all-wheel drive traffic on the threes. What are we seeing out there, Kevin?
8: Well, Kyle, a pretty decent ride. Not dealing with any major problems, but there is a crash here on 495 northbound on the access road from Route 3 getting onto 495 northbound here. So watch out for some minor delays getting by that. Everybody else up to the north, okay. Routes 3, 93, 95, Route 1, and even that upper end of 128, 95. Now, 128.95, got a little company getting into that lane shift southbound here before Route 20. And then after that, you've got a pretty decent ride down past the Mass Pike and some slowdowns as well northbound from the Mass Pike getting up to Route 20. Eastbound on the Mass Pike, that's looking much better now here from Framingham all the way into Boston. That ride take you about 20 minutes or so. Northbound Expressway, that's heavy here from East Milton Square up to a right lane breakdown here just before Columbia Road. After that, you look

0: looking good up to the tunnel. Southbound's on the brakes now, just after the O'Neill Tunnel. That stays slow most of the way down to the gas tank, and then a whole lot better after that. And I just want to reiterate, 495 southbound, all lanes are reopened again here down at Route 95. Had that early morning dump truck roll over, had the highway shut down. That's been cleared away, and all lanes are open now. 495 south at 95 in Foxborough. 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
1: Thank you, Kevin. It's time now for a check of the four-day WBZ AccuWeather forecast with meteorologist Joe Lundberg.
2: Clouds and some sunshine, warm and rather humid for the afternoon hours, the high up to 83. Tonight, mostly cloudy, warm and muggy. Watch out for a shower or thunderstorm, low 66 to 70. Plenty of clouds tomorrow, a few sunny breaks, it'll be humid. A shower or thunderstorm, mainly later in the day, high 82. Sunshine mixed with clouds and less humidity for Saturday, the high 75 to 79. It'll be warm Sunday with sunshine, some clouds, and a high of 85. I'm AccuWeather meteorologist Joe Lundberg, WBZ, Boston's News Radio.
1: Right now, I'm seeing 77 degrees in Danvers, 79 degrees in Plymouth, 76 degrees in Fitchburg, and right now in Boston, it's partly sunny and 78 degrees at 11:26. It's time now for a check on New England business. Massachusetts gets a share of the riches of a massive Meta settlement. The Commonwealth will get more than $350 million in the agreement with Mark Zuckerberg and his social media empire's agreement to pay out more than $17 billion. Attorneys general from a dozen states sued the company on concerns that Facebook and Instagram deliberately lured kids down a rabbit hole with mental health impacts. New restrictions limiting the time spent on the app is also part of the deal. Long before the age of smartwatches and fitness trackers, we had the Pulsar Time Computer. Now the world is remembering the man who made it all happen. ABC's Jim Ryan looks back at the life of the creator of the first digital watch, who died this past week.
3: You see this little button here? You press it. Those are the seconds.
4: The Pulsar was so revolutionary that it was introduced to the world on The Tonight Show with Johnny Carson on May 5th, 1970.
3: The machine finally put Mickey Mouse out of work.
4: James Bond wore one in Live and Let Die.
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4: The Pulsar's inventor, George Thies, went on to develop a prototype electric car as the watch evolved into an industry now worth billions. Thies has died at 95. Jim Ryan, ABC News.
1: Coming up in the news at 11:30, the FBI warns government agencies about cyber attacks from China and the latest on closing arguments in the Lindsey Clancy murder trial.
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1: 78 degrees and partly sunny in Boston at 11:30. Good morning, I'm Kyle Bray. Thank you for joining us, and here's what's happening. The Lindsey Clancy murder trial has moved to closing arguments.
19: How? Because of the damn medicine and the lousy medical care that she got.
20: Every person she interacted with, every situation she was in, shows you she knew the difference between right and wrong, and she could conform her behavior to the law.
1: The Massachusetts mother is accused of strangling her three young children back in 2023. Her defense team has spent weeks building the case that Clancy was in the grip of postpartum psychosis at the time, a severe mental break they argue means she cannot be held criminally responsible. Prosecutors have pushed back hard against that theory, telling jurors Clancy's actions were deliberate and calculated and not the product of a psychotic break. Clancy has pleaded not guilty to three counts of murder and faces life in prison if convicted. Jurors could begin deliberations as soon as the judge finishes instructing them. A military judge says the mastermind of the 9/11 attacks will stand trial in 2028. Natalie Migliori has the latest.
21: Khalid Sheikh Mohammed was captured in 2003 and has been held in Guantanamo Bay for the past 20 years. Prosecutors sought a trial to start in 2027, but the judge thought it was too soon and said it would instead begin June 5th, 2028. Mohammed and two other 9/11 defendants reached a plea agreement with the Biden administration, but it was revoked after being condemned by 9/11 families. The new trial date comes just weeks before the 25th anniversary of the attacks that killed nearly 3,000 people that day. In New York, I'm Natalie Migliori.
1: The FBI is urging government agencies to strengthen their computer systems after a group of Chinese hackers targeted the military, hospitals, and agencies that operate the country's power grid.
22: The hacking group known as QTFY has targeted the computers of the U.S. military and NASA. And Wednesday, U.S. officials revealed that in 2024, the group conducted computer intrusions against the Federal Reserve, HHS, NIH, and three laboratories at the Department of Energy, which is responsible for the nation's power grid and nuclear energy weapons research.
1: That's ABC's Pierre Thomas reporting. Meantime, a major Massachusetts medical device company is dealing with a cyber attack of their own. Boston Scientific says it identified a cybersecurity incident that caused a network outage and disrupted company operations. The breach impacted access to certain operating systems and business applications, including the company's ability to process and ship customer orders. Boston Scientific filed a disclosure with federal regulators and says it's working to restore full functionality, though there's no timeline yet for when systems will be back online. The bookkeeping of Boston public school officials is brought into question. We'll have details coming up in just a few minutes. Right now, it's 11:33, and that sound means it's time for traffic and weather together with the Subaru Retailers of New England. All-wheel drive traffic on the threes. Kevin Brennan, what are we seeing out there?
0: Well, Kyle, we'll start it off with the northbound expressway. Heavy stop and go here just before East Milton Square, all the way up to a right lane breakdown before Columbia Road. Sounds like they're in the clearing stages, so the next couple minutes should be out of there. Stay to the left to get around them. Then you got a nice ride up to the O'Neill Tunnel. Southbound expressway. quite heavy here from just before Mass Avenue, getting down to the gas tank, and after that, got a tap of the brakes at the Braintree split. Route 3 southbound jammed up now. Route 18 down to the Derby Street lane drop. Northbound, got a lot of friends with you here after Route 53 in Hanover getting up past Derby Street. Nice ride over on 24 and 95 northbound. Good ride getting up into Canton. Southbound, though, is heavy off the 93-95 merge in Canton, getting down to these work crews after the Dedham Street on-ramp. Eastbound on the Mass Pike, free and clear, 495 all the way into downtown Boston. 93 southbound, still just a little sluggish on that lower deck, getting onto the Zakim Bridge. Leverett down-ramp slow, getting into the lane drop, but then after that, you're not too bad getting down to Sturro Drive. 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
1: Thank you, Kevin. It's time now for a check of the four-day WBZ AccuWeather forecast. We're going to have periods of clouds and sun today. We'll have a high of around 83. Tonight, mostly cloudy with a thunderstorm in spots. We'll have a low near 70. There will also be a near total lunar eclipse that will be peaking around 12:15, so hopefully some of the clouds will cooperate with that. Tomorrow we'll have clouds with breaks of sun, a stray shower or thunderstorm, mainly in the afternoon, and a high of 82. Cooling down to start the weekend on Saturday, we'll have sun and some clouds with a high of 75 before we turn the heat right back up on Sunday. We'll have a mix of clouds and sun and a high near 85. Right now in Boston, it is partly sunny and 78 degrees at 11:35. The ledgers for Boston Public Schools are under the financial microscope. WBZ's Jim McKay with more.
2: State watchdogs saying BPS wasted some $900,000 after it failed to follow contracting and payment rules over the course of 6 years. Allegations are administrators used a no-bid book contract authorizing work without written agreements or routed payments through other contractors. The inspector general recommends pausing non-essential vendor payments for 10 days and independently auditing high-risk contracts. School officials say they have reformed contracting systems and reduced no-bid agreements since learning of the concerns. Jim McKay, WBZ, Boston's News Radio.
1: Watertown leads the nation when it comes to a green classroom. 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
3: The new Watertown High School, the first in the nation to achieve both net zero energy and LEED 4.1 platinum status, features dedicated state-of-the-art spaces for engineering, media production, culinary arts, alongside traditional classrooms and science labs. James Jordan of AI3 Architects.
5: When we look at a building that doesn't have fossil fuels, you have all electric, and that's what geothermal is, as well as air source heat pumps is all electric and geothermal as well.
3: The $219 million project replaces the original Watertown High, which served the community for 100 years before closing in 2023. Watertown High School principal Joel Giacapazzi.
23: There's also, paired with that, is a state-of-the-art emergency management system here. We have every bell and whistle when it comes to keeping our students safe.
3: Jay Willette, WBZ Boston's News Radio.
1: Bridgewater State University moves to remove a student after learning that he's a registered sex offender. Bridgewater police say Joshua Miguel is a level 3 sex offender under Massachusetts law and is enrolled as a student at the university. In a statement, BSU says the student is not currently on campus and that the school continues to prioritize safety, calling itself the third safest campus in the country. BSU will provide an update on the final resolution of the situation tomorrow. Time now is 11:38, which means it's time for Bloomberg Business. Bloomberg's Andrew O'Day is here. Andrew, how are things looking?

0: Looks like it's the first one. Wall Street is pushing tech stocks today after NVIDIA said it thinks its revenue will increase 70% in the next fiscal year. That blowout prediction helps counter what some considered disappointing revenue in the just-finished quarter. NVIDIA shares are rallying 8%. Wall Street's index is finding their way higher, especially the NASDAQ, where many techs reside. Dow gaining 181, NASDAQ up 296, more than a percent, S&P up 41. Andrew O'Day, Bloomberg Business on WBZ, Boston's News Radio.
1: Thank you, Andrew. Coming up in just a few minutes, they don't belong in a museum. That's what officials say about the artifacts held inside their walls. We'll explain.
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9: His name has been a fixture on leaderboards high up throughout the PGA Tour season. But South Korea native Siwoo Kim hasn't been able to break through to the winner's circle.
10: I feel like I didn't get to luck much, but I've been playing so good. I don't know, something doesn't get momentum right at the time, so I'm waiting for that momentum anytime.
9: Known as one of the tour's quiet riots, he says he hasn't found that much momentum away from competition during practice rounds back home in Dallas against top-ranked golfer and friend Scottie Scheffler.
10: I can't say how much I lost, but I think it's I'm paying for his second son all the diapers.
9: Chris Fama, WBZ, Boston's News Radio.
1: It's 11:43, and that sound means it's time for traffic and weather together with the Subaru Retailers of New England all-wheel drive traffic on the threes. Kevin, what are we seeing out there?
11: Well, not a whole heck of a lot up to the north. That's a good thing. 495, okay, both directions here between Haverhill and Littleton. Looking pretty good up to the north on 128. Northbound, though, you got a little slowdown. Your normal stuff getting up towards Lowell Street and Peabody. Southbound hung up a bit here as you work your way down towards the Mass Pike. Northbound, just a little company here from the Pike up to Route 20. Heading into downtown Boston, 93 southbound, still slow on that lower deck. Getting onto the Zacum Bridge, Leverett down ramp. You got your brake lights getting into the lane drop, and after that, a little slow around the Garden Curve. The River Roads, the airport tunnels are moving nicely. Northbound expressways, heavy East Milton Square, most of the way up to Columbia Road. We had an earlier right lane breakdown before Columbia Road. That just cleared away moments ago.

slow. Southbound's got a good amount of company here from the South Bay on-ramp, getting down to the gas tank, but after that, you back up to speed with a nice ride down to the Braintree Split. Over on 95 southbound, we got work crews here after that Dedham Street on-ramp here in Canton. That's got you back to the 93-95 merge. 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
1: Thank you, Kevin. It's time now for a check of the four-day WBZ AccuWeather forecast. Look, periods of clouds and sun out there today with a high of 83. Tonight, mostly cloudy with a thunderstorm in spots. We'll have a low near 70. Tomorrow, clouds with breaks of sun, a stray shower, a thunderstorm, mainly in the afternoon with a high of 82. Sun and some clouds Saturday with a high of 75. Sunday, a mix of clouds and sun and a high near 85. Right now in Boston, it is partly sunny and 78 degrees.
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1: Good morning, I'm Kyle Bray, and here are the five things you need to know at 11:45. The prosecution makes its closing argument in the Lindsey Clancy trial. After that, the case will move to the jury. A judge sets a 2028 trial date for the alleged mastermind behind the 9/11 terror attacks. A partial lunar eclipse reaches its peak just after midnight tonight in Boston skies. The New England Aquarium sends over 20 fish to an aquarium in Georgia, in Atlanta, Georgia, as a part of the Aqua Education Program. And Congressman Chris Pappas begins to lose a little bit of a grip on his lead in the New Hampshire Senate Democratic primary. A new Granite State poll from UNH shows Pappas still holds a lead over challenger Karishma Mansour, 47-34%, but that's down sharply from his lead back in June. Mansour is surging with younger and more progressive voters. Numbers from the general election are also turning heads. Pappas now trails former Senator John Sununu by just 2 points, a statistical tie. Pappas fares better against former Massachusetts Senator Scott Brown, though that gap has narrowed significantly since June. The Boston Children's Museum is returning sacred Hawaiian artifacts back to their community. WBZ's James Rojas is in the Seaport District with the details.
3: Melissa Higgins, president and CEO of the Boston Children's Museum, is showing me the investigative exhibit here on the first floor.
4: We have some taxidermy birds and animals. We have some rocks and shells, and also some cultural materials.
3: One of those cultural materials no longer stored in a case is an octopus hook, one of 8 Hawaiian artifacts the museum has in its possession. Instead, a card that describes why it's no longer on display.
4: The indigenous people of Hawaii requested this Leho He octopus hook back, and Boston Children's Museum is returning this object to them.
3: The museum is complying with the Native American Graves Protection and Repatriation Act, which Melissa says they are in full support of. In the Seaport District, James Rojas, WBZ, Boston's News Radio.
1: Boston Legacy FC now has a clear roadmap for its next 2 seasons, and it comes with a landmark investment in the city. Fresh off a Massachusetts SJC court victory, the team is announcing that it will play the 2027 season at Centerville Bank Stadium in Rhode Island before moving to a fully transformed White Stadium in 2028. The project represents a $252 million investment over 15 years, the largest public and community benefits package tied to a public facility in Boston history. White Stadium will become just the second purpose-built pro women's soccer stadium in the country. It will also serve as a free, accessible youth sports venue for more than 50,000 Boston Public School students. There's no bowl like the Pro Bowl because there's, well, no more game to be played.
5: It's the end of a pigskin era, as after 75 years, the NFL has sacked the Pro Bowl.
6: I mean, it's a useless game, to be honest with you. They don't really gain anything from it.
5: These fans sure don't.
7: As the years went on, they stopped caring, and then they stopped playing it. And it was a complete mockery, honestly.
8: Nobody really watched it anymore.
9: I don't even watch the Pro Bowl.
5: And nobody will, at least for now. But the league does still intend to honor players who will be Pro Bowlers. They're just not going to suit up anymore and go through the motions. Certainly not lay anybody out.
8: It seemed like kind of like the all-star game in basketball. It was just a friendly fest, not really a football game.
7: Yeah, it was for the better. I like that.
10: I mean, you had guys like Matt Jones and Shador Sanders making Pro Bowl.
7: Yeah, I know. It's crazy. They should keep it like what they're doing, just honor them. No game. It's fine like that.
5: Chris Fama, WBZ, Boston's News Radio.
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11: Bill Belichick and North Carolina, they get TCU at noontime Saturday. Coach Bill, we need to talk to you about a few things. Here we go, press conference.
12: Yeah, no updates.
11: No updates, but that is what the press conference is for. Supposed to talk about the Tar Heels and stuff. Anyway, your son Steve, he's not on the sidelines these days. Will you be calling?

0: please?
1: Yeah, I'm not really going to talk about that situation. You know, we'll work it out.
2: Alrighty then. I've heard those kinds of press conferences before. College football Saturday. Can't believe it's already here. Drew Mulholland, WBZ, Boston's News Radio.
3: The Red Sox and several other teams announced a new deal with controversial prediction market Kalshi, making them the official prediction market partner. Their deal comes as Massachusetts itself is suing the company after Attorney General Andrea Campbell accused them of offering sports betting without a sports or state gaming license. Prediction markets like Kalshi argue they are not betting platforms, but rather an exchange where people buy and sell contracts on future outcomes of events. The deal includes signage throughout parts of Fenway Park and some special promotions. The AG's case is still before the Supreme Judicial Court. As if the Honeydew's cocktail doesn't cost enough, tickets at the U.S. Open are staggering to fans.
4: Ground passes with a face value of $65 are being scalped for more than $300, and seats at Arthur Ashe Stadium can cost you thousands. Patrick McEnroe of the International Tennis Hall of Fame tells CNBC the Open has expanded into a three-week extravaganza.
5: And so there's no doubt that these events are becoming more and more successful.
4: This weekend, tennis broadcaster Mary Carrillo and legendary player Roger Federer will be inducted into the Tennis Hall of Fame during ceremonies in Newport. Rory O'Neill, WBZ, Boston's News Radio.
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7: Saturday, August 29th, it's the debut of Bare Knuckle Fighting Championship in Massachusetts with the fights at Fenway Park. Witness New England's own hitman, Harry Gigliotti, go for his first BKFC world title when he fights the undefeated champ, King Kai Stewart. Plus, the queen of violence, Christine Faria, collides with the queen of the streets, Sophia Landi. 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
3: Time now, 11:53. That sound means it's time for traffic and weather together with the Subaru Retailers of New England. All-wheel drive traffic on the threes. Kevin, what are we seeing out there?
10: Well, Kyle, still seeing delays on the northbound expressway, tied up East Milton Square up past Columbia Road, and then after that, okay, up into the tunnel. Southbound, you got your slowdowns, Columbia Road down to the gas tank. After that, a pretty decent ride down to the Braintree Split. Now, Route 3 southbound, hung up Route 18, down to the Derby Street lane drop. Then you got a nice ride all the way down to Plymouth. And then if you're heading down to the Cape, Route 3 southbound, you're hung up here approaching the Sagamore Bridge, and now we're getting reports of a three-vehicle crash on the Sagamore Bridge right now. Route 6 westbound, about a mile and a half back up approaching the Sagamore Bridge trying to get off Cape. Looking good over on 24. 95 is a decent ride northbound. Southbound, though, you've got a work crew here after the Dedham Street on-ramp in Canton. That's got you back to the 93-95 merge here in Canton. Mass Pike looking pretty good both directions through 95 and 495. 495 okay to and from the Mass Pike. 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

0: ABC AccuWeather forecast with meteorologist Joe Lundberg.
1: Intervals of clouds and sun, warm and more humid for this afternoon with a high of 83. There could be a shower passing north and west of the city later on. Mostly cloudy, warm and sticky tonight. A shower or thunderstorm, low 66 to 70. Mostly cloudy and humid tomorrow with a stray shower or thunderstorm, especially in the afternoon, high 82. For Saturday, a partly sunny day. It'll be less humid, the high 75 to 79. On Sunday, sunshine mixing with clouds and warm, high 85. I'm AccuWeather meteorologist Joe Lundberg, WBZ, Boston News Radio.
0: Right now I'm seeing 74 degrees in Lawrence, 80 degrees in Walpole, 78 degrees in Framingham. And right now in Boston, it is partly sunny and 78 degrees. Now for an update on the Lindsey Clancy murder trial. Judge William Sullivan is now delivering instructions to the jury before handing the case over to them. Closing arguments just wrapped up a few minutes ago. The judge delivered some instructions to the jury before the beginning of closing arguments. He's now finishing that up now, and then soon the case will be in the hands of the jury. Keep you updated. The world is paying respects to a Hollywood great. ABC's Marcus Moore.
2: How'd you do, I? See, you've met my faithful hand in hand.
3: That is British actor Tim Curry in his best-known role as Dr. Frankenfurter in the Rocky Horror Picture Show. Curry's career spanned five decades on stage and on screen, and his roles included the frustrated concierge in Home Alone 2, who could forget? Curry suffered a stroke in 2012 and died Tuesday at the age of 80. Carol Burnett, his co-star in Annie, said nobody could play lovable villains better than Tim Curry.
0: Last year, he released his memoir, Vagabond. Meanwhile, the voice of an 80s icon has died.
4: Legendary voice actor Peter Cullen has passed away at the age of 85.
5: Megatron must be stopped, no matter the cost.
4: During his decades-long career, Cullen lent his voice to characters like Eeyore in Winnie the Pooh and Monterey Jack in Chippendale Rescue Rangers, but he'll always be remembered for his role in the Transformers franchise as the voice of Optimus Prime.
5: Autobots, transform and roll out!
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0: Coming up in the news at noon, closing arguments wrap up in the Lindsey Clancy murder trial.
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0: 78 degrees and partly sunny in Boston at noon. Good afternoon. I'm Kyle Bray. Thank you for joining us, and here's what's happening. Closing arguments are done in the murder trial of Lindsay Clancy, the Massachusetts mother accused of strangling her three young children in 2023. Prosecutor Jennifer Sprague has spent weeks arguing Clancy acted deliberately and rationally while receiving treatment for postpartum depression.
18: But it wasn't the fault of the providers that she was struggling with this or that she wasn't getting better. They were doing the best they could. You have the records, you heard the testimony. They were doing the best they could with the information she provided them.
0: The prosecution called more than 70 witnesses, including her ex-husband, to counter claims that she was in a psychotic state.
19: The mess that this young lady was in her brain, my brain is being damaged. I will never be better. That's the evidence. That's the evidence that we have in this case.
0: Clancy's lawyer, Kevin Reddington, contends she was suffering from severe postpartum psychosis at the time of the killings, a mental break for which she cannot be held criminally responsible for. Clancy has pleaded not guilty to three counts of murder. She faces life in prison if convicted. Right now, Judge William Sullivan is delivering the final jury instructions. Jurors will begin deliberations after a break. A judge sets a date for the trial for the alleged mastermind behind 9/11, getting praise from families of 9/11 victims. ABC's Hannah Batab with more.
20: As we approach the 25th anniversary of the September 11th attacks, a trial date has finally been set for the alleged mastermind. After years of delays, a military judge has scheduled Khalid Sheikh Mohammed's trial to begin June 2028. Mohammed has been held at Guantanamo Bay for two decades. He's accused of developing and directing the 9/11 plot that killed nearly 3,000 people.
0: Back in 2024, he took a plea deal to plead guilty to all charges in exchange for the death penalty being taken off the table. The Biden administration then blocked that deal, a move later upheld in court. The death toll in Nepal is now over 350 people, with over 1,300 missing after massive mudslides swept through the region, leaving devastation in their path. ABC's James Longman with more.
21: One image in particular has struck me. What looks like a bus terminal of some description or big official-looking buildings. And it's a really wide shot. And you notice what look like ants running down the street. But they are people. And then this massive literal wall of water, some estimates as high as 160 feet, comes in and just wipes everything away. People had no chance, just catastrophic.
0: Experts say a glacier collapse likely caused the devastating floods. Coming up in just a few minutes, the New England Aquarium has a pen pal and they're mailing them some fish. Right now it's 12:03, and that sound means it's time for traffic and weather together with the Subaru Retailers of New England all-wheel drive traffic on the threes. Kevin, what are we seeing out there?
22: Well, Kyle, if you're trying to get off the Cape right now, Route 6 westbound jammed up here about two and a half miles trying to get to the Sagamore Bridge. We've got a crash right at the base of the Sagamore Bridge. At least one of the lanes is blocked right now. So just one lane of traffic trying to get over the Sagamore Bridge heading off Cape. Now, this has curiosity delays on the inbound side of the Sagamore Bridge, has Route 3 southbound locked up now for about a mile trying to get to the Sagamore Bridge. Route 3 southbound also delays here, a little sluggish coming after Union Street to Route 18. Then you tighten up more heavily getting down to the Derby Street lane drop. Route 3 northbound, you get some slowdowns here coming up past that Derby Street area as well. 95 southbound, we got a work crew after the Dedham Street on ramp here in Canton. That's got you back to the 93-95 merge. Northbound Expressway can now make it up to Granite Avenue. Slowdowns from there up past Columbia Road and then busy getting into the tunnel here. Southbound, you get your slowdowns again from Mass Avenue getting down to the gas tank. But beyond that, you back up to speed with a nice ride down to the Braintree Split. Kevin Brennan, WBZ's Traffic on the Threes.
0: Thank you, Kevin. It's time now for a check of the four-day WBZ AccuWeather forecast. Kind of a mix of clouds and sun out there today. We'll have a high of around 83, mostly cloudy tonight with a thunderstorm around in spots. We'll have a low near 70. Now, tomorrow, we'll have some clouds with breaks of sun throughout the day. There'll be a stray shower, a thunderstorm, mainly in the afternoon, and a high of 82. Saturday, sun and some clouds with a high of 87. Sunday, a mix of clouds and sun, and we'll have a high near 85. Right now in Boston, it is 78 degrees and partly sunny at 12:05. Nearly two dozen fish from Massachusetts are going on a one-way vacation to Georgia. WBZ's James Rojas is in Quincy with more.
1: I'm here at the New England Aquarium's Animal Care Center in Quincy, where employees are literally packaging 22 look-down fish for a one-way flight out of Logan.
2: We box up the fish, and we pack them with lots of oxygen and water, and then we put them on a plane, and they fly to Atlanta.
1: Manager of Sustainability Monica Schmuck says the fish are headed to the Georgia Aquarium as part of an aquaculture educational program.
2: So we're shipping them off today.
3: Are you folks receiving any new shipments of fish from Georgia?
2: Yes, they are raising anthias. So we have hopefully some little anthias coming at the end of this year.
1: The New England Aquarium says this controlled cultivation of species reduces the need for wild collection, limits handling of sensitive fish, and improves survival rates. In Quincy, James Rojas, WBZ, Boston's News Radio.
0: Vlog cameras have been stirring up controversy in communities across the country, but Boston has not been one of them. But that's because they've been reportedly partnering with some of its competitors instead. A new report from the Globe says Boston police dropped Flock after a short trial last year. However, this year they've been doing pilot programs with two different companies. City records obtained by the Globe show that they started pilot programs with Motorola Solutions in January and Axon in June. However, it's not clear how many cameras are in the city at the moment and when the programs will end. Some city councilors tell the Globe the city was supposed to get permission from them before launching these pilots, but did not do so. With back to school either here already or right around the corner, it's time to start thinking about packing lunch for your kids. WBZ's Drew Mulholland has more.
23: Eat well and be well. That's the deal this year and every year. And more schools are trying to get the word out to parents to pack up some healthy lunches this year. Try and make that a priority. But when it comes to these healthy lunches, don't just force it on the kids. Dr. Margarita Shook with the Cleveland Clinic.
24: Talk through different options. Maybe we try a different vegetable. Maybe we try a different fruit.
23: The biggest thing, stay away from those sugary snacks. Those are the ones that really get you. Drew Mulholland, WBZ, Boston's News Radio.
0: A Boston firehouse got a special visit from Lieutenant Dan earlier this week to honor their fallen comrade. Gary Sinise, who played the iconic character in Forrest Gump, stopped by Bobby B.K. Kilduff's former firehouse to honor his life. In a post on Facebook, Sinise wrote that B.K. dedicated his life to serving others, and that it was very special to spend time with the men and women who knew and loved him, and who continue that tradition of service every day. Time now is 12:08, which means it's time for Bloomberg Business. Bloomberg's Andrew O'Day is here. And Andrew, we're getting more choices to cross the ocean.
25: Yes, we are, Kyle. Rising demand for international travel by deep-pocketed Americans prompted United Airlines earlier this week to announce it's adding 10 new destinations in Europe and Asia. Now another carrier is rolling out its new global ambition. American Airlines says it will add 7 new international routes next year. Among flights will be New York's JFK to Amsterdam and Nice, France, and Philadelphia to Vienna, Reykjavik, and Porto, Portugal. Wall Street is higher as strong earnings, and especially a strong earnings forecast from AI chipmaker NVIDIA, push tech stocks upward. Right now, the Dow gaining 128, NASDAQ up 345, S&P 500 gaining 47. Andrew O'Day, Bloomberg Business on WBZ, Boston's News Radio.
0: Thank you, Andrew. Still to come, deliberations set to begin soon in the Lindsey Clancy murder trial.
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29: Creating depth, a front page issue this week for the Patriots as they prep for their final preseason game tonight in Cleveland, when the team is expected to empty the roster to help solidify the final 53. That means less reps for starters and more for recently signed offensive lineman Greg Van Roten.
30: Just trying to get up to speed on playbook, terms, getting used to the guys. It's been good so far.
29: He says New England's a place he's targeted since he visited Foxborough last year with the Giants.
30: And there's been a few games in my NFL career where you play against a defense just feels a little bit different, and that was like one of those games where they're flying around, they were hitting hard. I've been a part of a lot of NFL games, but that one like stood out. That was another reason why I wanted to come here and be here, is because they seem to have guys playing football like the right way.
29: Chris Fama, WBZ, Boston's News Radio.
31: It's 12:13, and that sound means it's time for traffic and weather together with the Subaru Retailers of New England. 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Kevin, what are we seeing out there?
22: Well, we're seeing a slow go here, trying to get off the Cape right now and on the Cape. Route 6 westbound, you jammed up soon after Route 130 here in Sandwich, about 3.5 miles here, getting all the way over to the Sagamore Bridge. That's because we got a crash here at the base of the Sagamore Bridge. Just one lane of traffic is getting by, and you've got curiosity delays on the southbound side here, heading on Cape over the Sagamore Bridge. That's got Route 3 southbound here back about a mile and a half trying to get on Cape, putting pressure on the scenic highway as well, trying to get over to the Sagamore Bridge. A lot of people jumping off, going over to the Bourne Bridge, which is slow, up and over to the Bourne Rotary. And 28 northbound, you got about a mile back up getting to the Bourne Rotary as well. 24 is okay both directions. 95 southbound, work crew after the Dedham Street over or on-ramp here in Canton's got you back to the 93-95 merge. That northbound expressway's busy. Granite Ave up past Columbia Road. A little heavier after that, getting into the O'Neill Tunnel. Southbound slow going South Bay down to the gas tank. You got a nice ride up to the north. Overall, not too bad. Out to the west as well. Kevin Brennan, WBZ's Traffic on the 3.
0: Thank you, Kevin. It's time now for a check of the four-day WBZ AccuWeather forecast. We're going to have a mix of clouds and sun out there today. We'll have a high of 83, mostly cloudy tonight with a thunderstorm in spots and a low near 70. Tomorrow we'll have clouds with breaks of sun. We'll have a stray shower or thunderstorm mainly in the afternoon and a high of 82. We'll cool down to start the weekend Saturday, sun and some clouds, but we'll have a high of 75. Sunday will warm up again, high near 85 and a mix of clouds and sun. Right now in Boston, it's partly sunny, 78 degrees.
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0: Good afternoon, I'm Kyle Brian. Here are the five things you need to know at 12:15. Closing arguments end in the Lindsey Clancy trial, and jury deliberations should begin soon. More in a moment. The Inspector General's office finds that Boston Public Schools wasted some $900,000 over the course of 6 years. A federal judge lifts a block on President Trump's executive order to restrict mail-in ballots. The NFL does away with the Pro Bowl game, but will still name the individual honors to dozens of players. Closing arguments over in the Lindsey Clancy murder trial. While the judge instructs the jury, WBZ's Jim McKay has more on the atmosphere outside the courthouse.
9: When this trial started, it was a regular courthouse parking lot on the South Shore with maybe a few dozen cars. Now there's over a dozen tents scattered throughout the quaint courthouse grounds with news networks here from around the country. Throngs of people standing outside as this case was vaulted into the national spotlight. A case that centers around postpartum depression and mental health care in America. Through the course of this trial, the court has heard from some 80 witnesses over the past several weeks, and now the trial enters its final stages. Lindsey Clancy has pleaded not guilty. If she is found guilty of first-degree murder and the deaths of her three children, there's the possibility of life in prison without parole. Outside of Plymouth Superior Court, Jim McKay, WBZ, Boston's News Radio.
0: Flock is getting some flack from the government. ABC's Marcus Moore with the details.
11: The company behind the cameras watching America's roads is now under investigation by Congress. In a letter to the CEO of Flock Safety, Missouri Senator Hawley accuses the company of building an unprecedented national surveillance network, saying Congress never authorized the network your industry has built. Flock's license plate reader cameras photograph every passing vehicle and enter the information into a database that police can search, no warrant needed. More than 120,000 have been installed in 49 states.
0: Dozens of communities in Massachusetts have either shut down their cameras or ended their contracts with Flock in recent weeks. New reports say CIA Director John Ratcliffe traveled to Russia earlier this week to deliver a stern message. ABC's Dave Packer with that.
12: Sources tell ABC News that CIA Director John Ratcliffe's trip to Russia was in part to warn Russia not to attack NATO countries. Ratcliffe also brought up Iran during the meetings in Moscow, one source says. There's been no comment from the CIA, but Russia says during the visit, CIA Director Ratcliffe was in contact with Russian intelligence agencies, but did not meet with Russian President Putin.
0: Ratcliffe reportedly warned Russian officials of additional sanctions if Iran does not reopen the Strait of Hormuz. Time now is 12:18, a new lifeline for cancer patients, all in a capsule.
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1: A green light is given to a pill that nearly doubles the survival rates of patients dealing with pancreatic cancer.
2: The new pill is called RasinCube, the once-daily treatment that turns off the gene mutation, causing cancer cells to grow out of control.
1: Reporter Ann Thompson, the FDA says the pill is a treatment option for patients with advanced pancreatic cancer, which is one of the most deadly forms of the disease. In a late-stage clinical trial, patients who took the pill on average lived twice as long as those who got chemotherapy. Jay Willett, WBZ, Boston's News Radio.
31: Four kratom retailers are suing the state over its planned ban just before it was supposed to go into effect tomorrow. Governor Maura Healey announced the ban earlier this month in an emergency order that temporarily classified all kratom products as a Schedule 1 drug. The retailers say the Department of Public Health doesn't have the authority to enforce and satisfy requirements for an emergency order, and that the order is too broad, instead just targeting synthetic forms that pose greater health risks. Kratom is often sold in smoke shops, gas stations, and convenience stores and can produce opioid or stimulant-like effects. A local tour guide who tells people history unveils some amazing history of his own. WBZ's Heil Schaffel has that.
3: Boston history tour guide Ben Edwards is the direct descendant of Sea Captain Benjamin Edwards, who lived and died here decades before American independence.
13: We're looking at the family Bible of my sixth great-grandfather.
3: For 318 years, the family kept a treasured possession from the original Ben safe. Modern Ben recently donated the priceless heirloom to American ancestors, the genealogy nonprofit in the Back Bay. The huge leather-bound volume ping-ponged around the country, ending up as far away as Wyoming for 100 years before coming back east.
13: So the moment that I walked into this building and passed it off, there was an incredible sense of relief for me that I had done what I was meant to do.
3: The book had begun to fall apart. With the work of conservators here, it's been fully restored.
13: I think my ancestors would be extremely proud, extremely happy.
3: The public can see the Bible on request. Heil Schaffel, WBZ, Boston's News Radio.
31: And tonight, the moon is trying on a new shade of red. Rory O'Neill has more.
14: It's been called an almost blood moon, better known as a near total lunar eclipse, when the Earth's shadow covers most of the moon, turning it almost red. The phenomenon will be visible from coast to coast, but it won't peak until about 12:15 a.m. in the east, closer to 9:15 Pacific time. At its bloodiest peak, about 96% of the moon will be in shadow. I'm Rory O'Neill.
31: Traffic and weather together coming up next.
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19: Late August is a funny time. Summer's still here, but September's standing in the doorway. This is Dan Ray. If weight, health, or feeling better are on your list to cross off, finalize that list today at awaken180weightloss.com.
31: It's 12:23, and that sound means it's time for traffic and weather together with the Subaru Retailers of New England all-wheel drive traffic on the threes. Kevin, what are we seeing out there?
22: Well, Kyle, we got a pretty nice ride here up to the north, 495, routes 3, 93, 95, all moving nicely right now. Out to the west, much of the same. Mass Pike, no troubles here between Boston and Sturbridge. South of town, though, getting on and off the Cape here over the Sagamore Bridge, as well as the Bourne Bridge now, is quite heavy. We got a crash here, Route 6 westbound, right at the base of the Sagamore Bridge. That's got traffic solid right back to Route 130. Southbound, all Curiosity delays backing up Route 3 southbound now for about 2 miles, trying to get on Cape. Bourne Bridge, a lot of people using that as an alternate. Bourne Bridge here off of Route 25 heading on Cape. Slowdowns before exit 10 up and over to the rotary, and now 28 northbound over a mile back up to that Bourne rotary as well. And this is backing things up here, Sandwich Road, from the Gallo Ice Arena getting over to the Bourne Rotary. 495 southbound, we got a disabled vehicle. Left lane is blocked, 495 south at Route 138 in Rainham. Volume's light getting by it, just be careful if you're coming up on it. And Route 3 southbound, that's heaviest from Route 18 here, getting down to that Derby Street lane drop in Hingham. I'm Kevin Brennan, WBZ's Traffic on the Threes.
31: Thank you, Kevin. It's time now for a check of the four-day WBZ AccuWeather forecast brought to you by your New England Toyota dealer, your hybrid all-wheel drive headquarters. Here's Joe.
4: This afternoon will be warm and rather humid with intervals of clouds and sun and a high of 83. A few places may see a brief shower north and west of the city. Mostly cloudy, warm and sticky tonight. A passing shower or thunderstorm, low 66 to 70. Humid tomorrow with plenty of clouds, a few peaks of sun, a brief shower or thunderstorm mainly in the afternoon, high 82. For Saturday, a mix of sun and clouds and less humidity, the high 75 to 79. Sunday, sunshine mixes with clouds, it'll be warm, high 85. I'm AccuWeather meteorologist Joe Lundberg, WBZ, Boston's News Radio.
31: Right now, I'm seeing 78 degrees in Newburyport, seeing 81 degrees in Bridgewater, seeing 74 degrees in Gardner, and right now in Boston, it is partly sunny and 81 degrees.
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31: Time now is 12:25, and it's time for a check on New England business. The state is hoping new tax credits can help put a roof over hundreds of families' heads. Governor Healey is authorizing more than $15 million in credits to transform what were once commercial properties into more than 850 new rental units in Boston and surrounding cities and towns. This is the second round of tax credits for housing from the Healey administration. Hundreds of thousands of new housing units are needed in the coming years to ease the mass housing crisis. NVIDIA is reportedly agreeing to buy open-sourced AI platform Hugging Face for $12.9 billion.
6: Hugging Face, which developers use to build and share AI models, is one of the largest platforms for open-source AI. If the deal goes through, it would expand NVIDIA's reach beyond chipmaking and into the software and distribution side of AI. It could also give NVIDIA an advantage, as several major AI companies already rely heavily on its hardware and infrastructure. I'm Mark Mayfield.
31: Coming up in just a few minutes, a mishandling of funds at Boston Public Schools, and the latest look at the Lindsey Clancy trial this afternoon as jurors are set to begin deliberations sometime soon. We'll bring you the latest whenever we get developments from the jury on here on WBZ News Radio and streaming on the iHeartRadio app. Keep it here.
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0: 81 degrees and partly sunny in Boston at 12:30. Good afternoon. I'm Kyle Bray. Thank you for joining us. And here's what's happening. After weeks of testimony and dozens of witnesses, we're now in the final phase of the Lindsey Clancy murder trial. WBZ's Brooke McCarthy has more.
29: The jury now has the case in the Lindsey Clancy murder trial after closing arguments this morning. The question here for the jury is not whether or not Clancy killed her three kids back in January of 2023, but whether or not she was criminally responsible at the time. In his closings, defense attorney Kevin Reddington maintained Clancy was not well, suffering from postpartum and over medication.
30: The mess that this young lady was in her brain, my brain is being damaged. I will never be better. That's the evidence. That's the evidence that we have in this case.
29: But prosecutor Jennifer Sprague says their deaths were calculated and planned.
32: This case is not about our mental health system or how it treats women or what's in the DSM-5 and what's not. That's a distraction to get you angry and passionate about an important issue, but an issue that's not on trial here. What's on trial here, what the issue is here, is what Lindsey Clancy did.
29: Brooke McCarthy, WBZ, Boston's News Radio.
0: We'll keep you updated if we get word from the jury. Time now, 12:31. 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The ledgers for Boston Public Schools are under the financial microscope. WBZ's Jim McKay with more.
33: State watchdogs saying BPS wasted some $900,000 after it failed to follow contracting and payment rules over the course of 6 years. Allegations are administrators used a no-bid book contract authorizing work without written agreements or routed payments through other contractors. The inspector general recommends pausing non-essential vendor payments for 10 days and independently auditing high-risk contracts. School officials say they have reformed contracting systems and reduced no-bid agreements since learning of the concerns. Jim McKay, WBZ, Boston's News Radio.
0: A military judge says the mastermind of the 9/11 terror attacks will stand trial in 2028.
1: Khalid Sheikh Mohammed was captured in 2003 and has been held in Guantanamo Bay for the past 20 years. Prosecutors sought a trial to start in 2027, but the judge thought it was too soon and said it would instead begin June 5th, 2028. Mohammed and two other 9/11 defendants reached a plea agreement with the Biden administration, but it was revoked after being condemned by 9/11 families. The new trial date comes just weeks before the 25th anniversary of the attacks that killed nearly 3,000 people that day. In New York, I'm Natalie Migliori.
0: Coming up in just a few minutes, Boston braces for a new round of college students. Time now is 12:33, and that sound means it's time for traffic and weather together with the Subaru Retailers of New England All-Wheel Drive traffic on the threes. Kevin, what are we seeing out there?
2: Well, Kyle's still seeing big delays trying to get on and off the Cape right now. Route 6 westbound, we got a crash right at the base of the Sagamore Bridge. Now, tow trucks are on scene, so hopefully they'll be out of there shortly, but they're still there right now. And that's got Route 6 westbound all the way back to Route 130 here in Sandwich. And Route 3 southbound, that's Curiosity. Delays trying to get on Cape. You're jammed up for about 2 miles now trying to get to the Sagamore Bridge. Now, the Bourne Bridge here, that's slow as well, heading on Cape. You're backed up here before exit 10 off Route 25 and 28 northbound. Little over a mile back up trying to get up to the Bourne Rotary. Now, you're looking pretty good on Route 3 northbound all the way up into Braintree after that. Route 3 southbound is jammed up. Route 18 down to that Derby Street lane drop. And then the 2 mile back up at the Sagamore Bridge. 24 is okay. 95 southbound, we cleared that work crew after the Dedham Street on-ramp here in Canton. The delays have all eased out nicely. That southbound expressway. Got something going on here just outside the O'Neill Tunnel. You got three left lanes stopped right now. Could be a crash right there. I'll have to zoom in and check it out. I'm Kevin Brennan, WBZ's Traffic on the Threes.
0: And that's why you tune into Traffic on the Threes, Kevin, on the case. Time now for a check of the four-day WBZ AccuWeather forecast. We're going to have periods of clouds and sun out there today. We'll have a high of around 83. Tonight will be mostly cloudy with a thunderstorm in spots. We'll have a low near 70. Tomorrow we'll have clouds and sunny breaks throughout the day. We'll have a stray shower or thunderstorm mainly around in the afternoon. We'll have a high of 82. It's going to be a pretty cloudy weekend. We will have some sun Saturday. Sun and clouds. We'll have a high of 75. Sunday we'll have a mix of clouds and sun and we'll warm up. We'll have a high near 85. Right now in Boston, it is 81 degrees and partly sunny at 12:35. It's back to school for thousands of college students in Boston, and city officials say that they're here to help. WBZ's Shane Stokes with more.
3: Boston officials are reminding incoming college students and their families of important services and resources to use to help make their move-in process a bit smoother.
11: Working together, we can welcome thousands of new residents while keeping Boston's neighborhoods clean, safe, and accessible.
3: That was Dennis Roach, the superintendent of waste reduction and code enforcement. Meanwhile, the commissioner of the Inspectional Services Department, Tanya Del Rio, says that inspectors will be out and about in the next couple of days, checking to make sure housing conditions are appropriate. And they will also be working on rodent prevention, as they'll be reminding people to take care of their trash and properly dispose of their pets' waste. Also, students that are concerned with what they see in their housing unit or in their nearby surroundings should contact their property owner, but if that doesn't work, they should reach out to Inspectional Services through the 311 app or through a neighborhood liaison instead. And officials say that additional information about resources can be found on the Boston.gov website. Shane Stokes, WBZ, Boston's News Radio.
0: Boston Legacy FC fans will have to wait another year before they can watch the team play at White Stadium. Fresh off of a Massachusetts SJC court victory, the team is announcing that it will play the 2027 season at Centerville Bank Stadium in Rhode Island before moving into a fully transformed White Stadium in 2028. The project represents a $252 million investment over 15 years, the largest public and community benefits package tied to a public facility in Boston's history. White Stadium will be become just the second purpose-built pro women's soccer stadium in the country. It will also serve as a free and accessible youth sports venue for more than 50,000 Boston Public School students. The NFL is bidding farewell to its annual All-Star Game.
4: It's been fourth and long for some time for the Pro Bowl.
5: And after years of going for it and coming up short, the NFL has finally decided to punt, eliminating the game altogether.
6: Glad they got rid of it.
7: Honestly, I think it was kind of for the better.
4: Because the exhibition, they say, just wasn't the same anymore.
7: As of late, when they stopped actually caring about the Pro Bowl, it didn't matter anymore.
12: I mean, nobody really watched it anyway, so what was the point?
4: New iterations of the game, which the league did try, were far from touchdowns.
12: I'm not going to miss it.
13: I just don't enjoy it.
4: In a statement, the league said the Pro Bowl has always been about recognizing the players who distinguish themselves as the very best in the NFL. And it still will, with 88 Pro Bowlers to be selected and honored, but not play each year. Chris Vaughn, WBZ. Boston's News Radio.
0: Time now, 12:38, which means it's time for business news with Bloomberg. Bloomberg's Andrew O'Day is here. And Andrew, we got a case of good, but not good enough.
14: Yes, indeed, Kyle. Best Buy, the big electronics chain, says sales were strong last quarter. TV sales jumped more than 10% from a year ago. Sales of new categories, including AI glasses and trading cards, more than doubled. Best Buy is hiking its full-year forecast, but that comes in large part from $34 million in tariff refunds. The market is betting the chain's hot revenue growth will cool, shares of Best Buy cooling down 4%. Wall Street's index is rising as a strong profit forecast from NVIDIA renews interest in the AI trade. Right now, the Dow gaining 184, NASDAQ up 388, 1.5%, S&P 500 rising 55. Andrew O'Day, Bloomberg Business on WBZ, Boston's News Radio.
0: Thank you, Andrew. Geothermal energy is what powers this local high school. We'll have details on that coming up.
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11: My guys at Atlantic Power Cleaning say good morning. 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
14: It's a big one. Then again, it always is when the Red Sox and Yankees take the field together, as the two teams will do this weekend. After today's off day for Boston, the bitter rivals square off in four straight, including a doubleheader on Saturday. With the condensed schedule, might we see Trevor Story, Isaiah Kiner-Falefa, or Roman Anthony in New York, with the trio recently on rehab assignments in Worcester? Info interim manager Chad Tracy held close to the vest when asked.
15: We'll see. Obviously, we're going to get on the planes, check in, and see where everybody's at, see how everybody came out health-wise, and we'll talk through and see if there's anything we're going to do.
14: Patrick Sandoval will get the ball tomorrow in the opener against Cy Young candidate and Walpole native Cam Schlittler. Chris Vama, WBZ, Boston's News Radio.
16: It's 12:43, and that sound means it's time for traffic and weather together with the Subaru Retailers of New England. 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Kevin, what are we seeing out there?
17: All right, Kyle, previously on traffic on the threes, the expressway southbound, we had numerous lane closures just outside the O'Neill Tunnel. Turns out it was a police escort that was working their way out of the tunnel and now working their way down that expressway. So watch out for that. You do have your slowdowns already here, right around Mass Avenue. Getting down towards the gas tank. After that, you're looking good down to the split. Northbound expressway can make it up to about the gas tank, Morrissey Boulevard area. Slow from there up past Columbia Road. Then a little heavier as you work your way up into the O'Neill Tunnel. Route 3 southbound on the brakes after Route 18, getting down to the Derby Street lane drop. Then you can make it all the way down to Plymouth, where you're locked up here, Herring Pond Road in Plymouth, and jammed up all the way to the Sagamore Bridge here. We had a crash on the westbound side of Route 6, again, getting off Cape on the Sagamore Bridge. That crash just cleared moments ago, and you're left with heavy residual delays from just before Route 130, jammed all the way over to the bridge. This put a little pressure over on the Bourne Bridge, which is hung up off Route 25, about a half mile back up to the bridge. 28 northbound, about a mile back up to the rotary. Kevin Brennan, or this report is actually sponsored by our friends over at, the Empire State Building. The country's number one attraction is right in your backyard. 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Reservations are required. Kevin Brennan, WBZ's Traffic on the Threes.
16: Yes, thank you, Kevin. It's time now for a check of the four-day WBZ AccuWeather forecast. We have a mix of clouds and sun out there today. We'll have a high of 83. Tonight, mostly cloudy with a thunderstorm in spots at a low near 70. Tomorrow, clouds with breaks of sun. We'll have a stray shower or

0: shower mainly in the afternoon and a high of 82. We'll have a cloudy weekend. Saturday, sun with some clouds will cool down to a high of 75. Sunday, we'll have a mix of clouds and sun again. We'll have a high warming up to near 85. Right now in Boston, it is 81 degrees and partly sunny.
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0: Good afternoon, I'm Kyle Bray, and here are the five things you need to know at 12:46. Jury deliberations in the Lindsey Clancy trial are officially underway. Members of Congress announce an investigation into the license plate reading technology behind flock cameras. Over 350 people are killed in flash flooding and mudslides at the border of Nepal and Tibet. Hundreds more are missing. President Trump lifts tariffs on some beef imports to the dismay of many American ranchers. And in the wake of a Supreme Court decision, a federal judge in Boston is lifting their block on President Trump's executive order restricting mail-in ballots. The judge's decision previously stopped the president from using the Postal Service as the primary enforcer for mail voter eligibility. ABC's Devin Dwyer has more.
2: The president can begin to make plans and implement a bunch of those provisions, including the building of citizenship lists, the tasking of the Justice Department to prosecute state election officials who might inadvertently or otherwise get mail ballots in the hands of non-citizens, and then critically have the Postal Service come up with some new rules for how they will do their new directed job from the president of being the mail ballot police.
0: Supreme Court ruled earlier this week that legal challenges against the order were premature. Congressman Chris Pappas' lead in the New Hampshire Senate Democratic primary is slipping a little. A new Granite State poll from UNH shows that Pappas is still ahead of his challenger, Karishma Manzoor, 47-34%, but that's down sharply from a lead back in June. Manzoor is surging with younger voters and more progressive voters. Numbers from the general election are also turning heads. Pappas now trails former Senator John Sununu by just 2 points, a statistical tie, and Pappas fares better against former Massachusetts Senator Scott Brown, though that gap has also narrowed significantly since June. Fossil fuels are a thing of the past for Watertown's brand new high school. WBZ's Jay Willen has more.
3: The new Watertown High School is complete as the first high school in the nation to achieve both net zero energy and LEED 4.1 platinum status, meaning it's the most environmentally friendly high school in the U.S.
4: I don't think that I could be more proud of that.
3: Superintendent Dr. Dee Dee Galdston showed me around.
4: If you build a building that is built exactly for what we expect right now, you're going to find 10 years from now it no longer meets the needs of kids.
3: It's the largest capital investment in Watertown's history, $219 million. James Jordan of AI3 Architects tells me the school is split into community use and academic use.
5: Geothermal just takes liquid and runs it through the building and then exhausts the heat it picks up during the summer into the ground, and then it pulls up cooler air, and that's used to chill the building, and it works in reverse.
3: Jay Willett, WBZ Boston's News Radio.
0: Bridgewater State University moves to remove a student after learning that he's a registered sex offender. Bridgewater police say Joshua Miguel is a level 3 sex offender under Massachusetts law and is enrolled as a student at the university. In a statement, BSU says the student is not currently on campus and that the school continues to prioritize safety, calling itself the third safest university in the country. BSU will provide an update on the final resolution of the situation sometime tomorrow. It's back to business as usual at Mass General Hospital. Here's WBZ's Drew Mulholland.
6: It is a much smoother day after a hazmat team is brought in over concerns a patient may have been exposed to mercury poisoning. The report of chemical exposure comes in around 9 p.m., the all-clear given a short time later. No further details on this, and officials say there's really nothing to see here. The rest of the hospital remains in business, and no word on the condition of the patient there that set off this scare. Drew Mulholland, WBZ, Boston's News Radio.
0: St. Mary's Church in Foxborough and Bishop Feehan High School in Attleboro are among 30 Massachusetts nonprofits sharing $3.5 million from a federal nonprofit security grant, money aimed at protecting against terrorist and extremist attacks. Bishop Feehan is receiving just over $33,000, while St. Mary's is awarded nearly $134,000. Feehan President Tim Sullivan tells the Sun Chronicle that a recent safety audit identified gaps in security. The money will fund upgraded two-way radios, additional cameras, shatter-resistant glass at first

0: floor entrances. The show can go on in Texas after a new court ruling. ABC's Marcus Moore has more.
1: The attorney general in Texas is vowing to appeal after a judge struck down a state law restricting drag shows. The judge ruled the ban on sexually oriented performances violates the First Amendment. And he referenced Dolly Parton to make his point, saying, quote, just as many people chastise Dolly Parton as a voluptuous sex symbol, there are erotic elements in countless popular performances that could be subject to penalties under the ban. The judge adding that the solution is simple. He said, just don't go to the drag show if you're offended.
0: The law would have fined business owners up to $10,000 for hosting drag shows, while performers could get up to a year of jail time. Right now in Boston, it's partly sunny and 81 degrees. We'll have a look at your forecast, plus a check on the roads coming up in just a few minutes.
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0: Time now is 12:53, and that sound means it's time for traffic and weather together with the Subaru Retailers of New England all-wheel drive traffic on the threes. Kevin, what are we seeing out there?
7: Well, Kyle, once again, we're still seeing big delays trying to get on and off the Cape right now. Route 6 westbound, we had an earlier crash at the base of the Sagamore Bridge here. Really jammed up Route 6 westbound. Still heavy residual delays from Route 130 getting over to the Sagamore Bridge. And curiosity delays trying to get on Cape of the Sagamore Bridge has Route 3 southbound all the way back to Herring Pond Road. It's about a 2-mile backup here to the bridge itself. Now, over at the Bourne Bridge, half mile backup heading on Cape here off Route 25 and about a mile or so back up 28 northbound getting to the Bourne Rotary. Put a little extra pressure on Sandwich Road as well here trying to get over to the Bourne Rotary. Now, Route 3 northbound, not too bad after that as you work your way out of Plymouth and all the way up to the Braintree area. Southbound, you got those slowdowns getting into the Derby Street lane drop. 2495 okay. You got slowdowns on the southbound side of the expressway. Mass Avenue, we'll call it, getting down to the gas tank. Northbound, a little busy. Savin Hill up past Columbia Road, and then a little heavier as you work your way up into the northbound Tip O'Neill Tunnel. 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Kevin Brennan, WBZ's Traffic on the Threes.
0: Thank you, Kevin. It's time now for a check of the four-day WBZ AccuWeather forecast brought to you by Pella Windows and Doors of New England.
8: Clouds and some sunshine, warm and rather humid for the afternoon hours, the high up to 83. Tonight, mostly cloudy, warm and muggy. Watch out for a shower or thunderstorm, low 66 to 70. Plenty of clouds tomorrow, a few sunny breaks, it'll be humid. A shower or thunderstorm mainly later in the day, high 82. Sunshine mixed with clouds and less humidity for Saturday, the high 75 to 79. It'll be warm Sunday with sunshine, some clouds, and a high of 85. I'm AccuWeather meteorologist Joe Lundberg, WBZ, Boston's News Radio.
0: Right now I'm seeing 76 degrees in Worcester, 78 degrees in Essex, 81 degrees in Taunton. Right now in Boston, it's partly sunny and 81 degrees.
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0: Time now is 12:55. That's all, folks. A Looney Tunes movie that was locked in studio purgatory is finally in theaters, and it's crushing it with reviewers.
10: First announced by Warner Brothers in 2018, Coyote vs. Acme finished production in 2022 and had an initial release date of July 21st, 2023. Then, after delaying that release date, WB decided to shelf the fully completed movie in late 2023 to claim a tax write-off.
11: Jerry, all these big companies, they write off everything.
12: You don't even know what a write-off is.
10: Then, following public and industry backlash, they decided to shop the movie, allowing Ketchup Entertainment to swoop in and save the live-action animated hybrid.
13: Snip, snap, snip, snap, snip, snap!
10: Now let's talk about the actual movie.
14: Have you been horribly injured by a product made by the Acme Corporation?
15: It's not your fault. There's probably someone to blame.
10: After years of faulty gadgets and failed attempts to catch the Roadrunner, Wile E. Coyote teams up with a billboard lawyer played by Will Forte to sue the Acme Corporation, led by their slick corporate counsel played by John Cena.
16: This is not funny. Cartoons are supposed to be funny.
10: Brian Antonelli, WBZ, Boston's News Radio.
0: Coming up in the news at 1 o'clock, the case is now in their hands. Jurors are deliberating the Lindsey Clancy murder case.
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0: Partly sunny and 81 degrees in Boston.

0: At 1 o'clock. Good afternoon. I'm Kyle Bray. Thank you for joining us, and here's what's happening. Jury deliberations are underway in the Lindsey Clancy murder trial. Prosecutors and her attorneys delivered closing arguments earlier over her responsibility for killing her three children. WBZ-TV's Anna Myler has more from Plymouth Superior Court.
1: Lindsey Clancy wiped away tears as the judge instructed jurors on how to deliberate the different verdicts, starting with first-degree murder. Lindsey Clancy is facing three counts for each of her children, Cora, Dawson, and Callan.
2: First, that it was murder with deliberate premeditation, and then second, and or it was murder with extreme atrocity or cruelty.
1: Other options are manslaughter, not guilty, or not guilty by reason of insanity. Lindsey Clancy has admitted to strangling her three children in January 2023.
0: Clancy's defense lawyer Kevin Reddington says she cannot be held criminally liable for the murders as she suffered from postpartum psychosis. Meanwhile, outside, crowds and spectators linger while waiting for a verdict. WBZ's Jim McKay is there.
3: The parking lot outside of Plymouth Superior Court over the past several weeks has been filled with media tents and news trucks from around the country as this case has garnered the attention from people all over the U.S. Legal analysis on postpartum depression, mental health care, and the limits of when someone is culpable for their own actions. The court has heard from roughly 80 witnesses providing testimony over the past 5 weeks. That testimony wrapped up on Wednesday. Now we enter the final stages of this trial. Lindsey Clancy has pleaded not guilty to three counts of first-degree murder in the deaths of her three children. Reporting outside of Plymouth Superior Court, Jim McKay, WBZ Boston's News Radio.
0: It's a desperate search in Nepal after a flash flood kills hundreds and leaves hundreds more missing. ABC's James Longman with more.
4: There's an urgent search and rescue operation now underway to find people trapped or swept away. The deadly waves sped down the mountain at more than 40 miles per hour. The energy equivalent to a 5.2 magnitude earthquake. Experts say it was triggered by a massive landslide which hit a glacier and melted tons of ice along the way.
0: Dozens of Americans are among those missing. Think you can stay up to see it? Well, there's going to be a partial lunar eclipse tonight. We'll have more on the forecast for that coming up in just a few minutes, but right now it's time for traffic and weather together with the Subaru Retailers of New England all-wheel drive traffic on the threes. Kevin Brennan, how are the roads looking out there?
5: Well, if you're up to the north and out to the west, you got a pretty decent ride just about wherever you go. If you're south of town, in fact, trying to get on and off the Cape, still quite a challenge here. Route 3 southbound here in Plymouth locked up for about 2 miles getting to the Sagamore Bridge. And this is all from an earlier crash we had on the westbound side of Route 6 here getting off Cape on the Sagamore Bridge. Route 6 westbound still quite heavy after Route 130 over to the Sagamore Bridge trying to get off Cape. Now you're putting a little pressure over on the Bourne Bridge as well. 25 eastbound, you got about a half mile back up to the Bourne Bridge right now, and you've got about a mile or over a mile back up here getting on Route 28 northbound over to the Bourne Rotary. Sandwich Road is all jammed up as well here trying to get to that Bourne Rotary too. Now up on Route 3 southbound, there's more slowdowns. Route 18 down to the Derby Street lane drop. You got a nice ride over on 2495. That southbound expressway starting to get a little busier here. Slowdowns from Mass Avenue getting down to the gas tank. After that, a little slowed down by Furnace Brook Parkway. Northbound expressway, a couple taps of the brakes here at Columbia Road, and then you're heavier getting into the northbound tunnel. 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Kevin Brennan, WBZ's Traffic on the Threes.
0: Thank you, Kevin. It's time now for a check of the four-day WBZ AccuWeather forecast. We'll have a mix of clouds and sun out there today. We'll have a high of around 83, mostly cloudy tonight with a thunderstorm in some spots. We'll have a low near 70. Now, tomorrow, closing out the work week with clouds, but some breaks for sun. We'll have a stray shower or thunderstorm, mainly in the afternoon, and a high of 82. We'll have a mostly cloudy weekend and a mixed bag as far as temperatures. Saturday, we'll have sun and some clouds with a high of 75. Sunday, though, we'll have a mix of sun and clouds again with a high near 85. Right now in Boston, it is partly sunny and 81 degrees at 105. The moon is getting ready to give us quite the show tonight. Rory O'Neill has more.
6: It's been called an almost blood moon, better known as a near total lunar eclipse, when the Earth's shadow covers most of the moon, turning it almost red. The phenomenon will be visible from coast to coast, but it won't peak until about 12:15 a.m. in the east, closer to 9:15 Pacific time. At its bloodiest peak, about 96% of the moon will be in shadow. I'm Rory O'Neill.
0: Fog cameras have been stirring up controversy in communities across the country, but Boston has not been one of them. That's because they've reportedly been partnering with some of its competitors instead. A new report from the Globe says Boston police dropped Flock after a short trial last year. However, this year they've been doing pilot programs with two different license plate reading companies. City records obtained by the Globe show they started pilots with Motorola Solutions in January and Axon in June. However, it's not clear how many cameras are in the city and whether the programs or when the programs will end. Some city councilors tell the Globe the city was supposed to get permission from the council before launching these pilots, but did not do so. And as more and more police departments are dropping them, now license plate tracking cameras are under investigation.
7: The company behind the cameras watching America's roads is now under investigation by Congress. In a letter to the CEO of Flock Safety, Missouri Senator Hawley accuses the company of building an unprecedented national surveillance network, saying Congress never authorized the network your industry has built. Flock's license plate reader cameras photograph every passing vehicle and enter the information into a database that police can search. No warrant needed. More than 120,000 have been installed in 49 states.
0: That's ABC's Marcus Moore reporting. In Kentucky, a police officer was arrested for allegedly tracking an ex-girlfriend using cameras over 2,000 times. A new lifeline for cancer patients, all in a capsule. WBZ's Jay Bilette has more.
8: A green light is given to a pill that nearly doubles the survival rates of patients dealing with pancreatic cancer.
9: The new pill is called RasinQ, the once-daily treatment that turns off the gene mutation, causing cancer cells to grow out of control.
8: Reporter Ann Thompson, the FDA says the pill is a treatment option for patients with advanced pancreatic cancer, which is one of the most deadly forms of the disease. In a late-stage clinical trial, patients who took the pill on average lived twice as long as those who got chemotherapy. Jay Willett, WBZ, Boston's News Radio.
0: Time now is 1:08, and that means it's time for Bloomberg Business. Andrew O'Day is here. And Andrew, what is today's exception to the rule?
10: Yeah, following a far stronger than expected sales prediction from AI giant Nvidia, stocks in tech companies are rising today, but not all of them. Shares of big PC maker HP are losing 4%, even as the company boosts its profit forecast. That boost comes entirely from a tariff refund. HP says revenue for its PC division did increase 18% in the just-finished quarter, but that was only because of higher prices. The company actually sold 16% fewer machines. On Wall Street, the Dow right now gaining 198 points. NASDAQ doing very well thanks to those techs. It's up 407. S&P 500 rising 62. Andrew O'Day, Bloomberg Business on WBZ, Boston's News Radio.
0: Thank you, Andrew. Why swim when you can fly? Over 20 fish are making their way from Boston to Atlanta. We'll have that coming up.
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22: Once again, the college football season will debut with a battle between North Carolina and TCU Saturday afternoon, a matchup that didn't go well for the Tar Heels and head coach Bill Belichick in 2025.
23: Last year was an embarrassment, 48-14. I'm intrigued to see what it looks like this year.
22: Intrigued, yes, but ESPN analyst Dusty Dvorak isn't expecting much from UNC, and perhaps worse for the Hoodie.
23: Bill Belichick's in big trouble. This has been an unmitigated disaster. And they won two games in the ACC. I don't see three wins. I don't see a bowl appearance. You go back to when Mack Brown was there, he never won less than six. He made a bowl game every year, doing it with less resources. Bill Belichick came in, and all it's been is failure after failure.
22: Chris Vama, WBZ, Boston's News Radio.
0: It's 1:13, and that sound means it's time for traffic and weather together with the Super Retailers of New England. 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Kevin, what are we seeing out there?
5: Well, we're seeing those delays getting heavier on the southbound expressway. Kyle, you're locked up now, coming out of the O'Neill Tunnel, just crawling most of the way down to the gas tank here. Beyond that, you're back up to speed, looking pretty good down to the Braintree split. 93 northbound, getting a little busier, 37 up to Furnace Brook Parkway. After that, tap of the brakes at Columbia Road and then heavier brake lights into the northbound tunnel. Route 3 southbound on the brakes just after Route 18 here in Weymouth. That stays slow just down through the Derby Street lane drop. You back up to speed after that with a good run all the way down to Plymouth, but you got about a mile and a half back up here at the Sagamore Bridge getting on Cape, getting off Cape. Route 6 westbound's tied up here just after Route 130 Sandwich on over to the Sagamore Bridge. Most of these delays from an earlier crash that we had. You do have some slowdowns, not quite a half mile back up heading on Cape over the Bourne Bridge, about a mile back up 28 north to the Bourne Rotary. Mass Pike westbound, so far so good, getting out through 95 and 495 up to the north. 128, 95 northbound. Looks like a work crew here after Route 2 in Lexington slowing you down just a bit. 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Kevin Brennan, WBZ's Traffic on the Threes.
0: Thank you, Kevin. It's time now for a check of the four-day WBZ AccuWeather forecast. We'll have periods of clouds and sun today. We'll have a high of 83. Starting to see a little bit more sun now. Tonight, mostly cloudy with thunderstorms in spots. We'll have a low near 70. Tomorrow, we'll have clouds with breaks of sun and a stray shower or thunderstorm mainly in the afternoon and a high of 82. We'll cool down on Saturday. We'll have sun and some clouds with a high of 75. A little bit more clouds with the sun on Sunday and a high near 85. Right now in Boston, it's partly sunny and 81 degrees.
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0: Good afternoon, I'm Kyle Bray, and here are the five things you need to know at 1:15. The jury is deliberating in the Lindsey Clancy murder trial. Medical device company Boston Scientific says it weathered a cyber attack that took down its shipping capabilities. Boston Legacy FC announces it will use Centerville Bank Stadium in Rhode Island as its home field next year while White Stadium finishes renovations. The state's inspector general claims Boston Public Schools mishandled over $850,000 in public funds. They're swimming high and fast. The New England Aquarium sends a bunch of fish flying south. WBZ's James Rojas is more.
1: 22 lookdown fish, born and raised right here at the New England Aquarium's Animal Care Center, are not traveling by stream, but rather jet stream, as they are individually boxed up for a flight from Logan Airport to Atlanta.
2: So each fish is actually going to be in its own box. It's the best way to travel for them.
1: Manager of Sustainability, Monica Schmuck, has been showing me how these beautiful, shiny, metallic-looking fish are placed into bags filled with water and oxygen, bound for the Georgia Aquarium.
2: We take care of the parents, we collect the eggs, we raise them up into larvae and then into juveniles, and then we pack them up and then we share them with other institutions.
1: Over the years, the New England Aquarium has transported over 4,000 fish to a number of institutions across the country and internationally. In Quincy, James Rojas, WBZ, Boston's News Radio.
0: It's time to hit the books, and in between hitting the books, also hit the cafeteria. And parents are packing a healthy lunch for kids these days. WBZ's Drupal Holland has more.
3: Yeah, when the kids eat healthy, studies show they do better in class. With that, health and school officials all around the country are making that late August push to get the kids to bring a healthy lunch to school. Dr. Margarita Shook with the Cleveland Clinic says parents, hey, talk it out with your kids.
4: It's important to have those conversations with your kids because we never want to assume that they're eating all of it. You want to make sure that they're enjoying it.
3: And don't skip lunch. Students who eat a school lunch, studies show, tend to have fewer sugary snacks and drinks. Drew Mulholland, WBZ, Boston's News Radio.
0: American ranchers say they have beef with the president over homegrown beef. That's after the president lifted some tariffs on imported meat.
24: This is a controversial move, but despite all of that outrage from Republicans and ranchers across the country, the president is moving forward with this, suspending tariffs on ground beef imports for about 90 days until after the midterm elections. This is all in an effort to lower prices for the American family. But of course, this set off a firestorm of criticism, especially in the Republican Party.
0: That's ABC's Rachel Scott. The plan allows for up to 300,000 metric tons of tariff-free ground beef imports. Families of 9/11 victims applaud the justice system for finally moving forward with the alleged mastermind's court case.
25: As we approach the 25th anniversary of the September 11th attacks, a trial date has finally been set for the alleged mastermind. After years of delays, a military judge has scheduled Khalid Sheikh Mohammed's trial to begin June 2028. Mohammed has been held at Guantanamo Bay for two decades. He's accused of developing and directing the 9/11 plot that killed nearly 3,000 people.
0: ABC's Hannah Bata, this decision follows the reversal of a plea deal that would have seen him avoid the death penalty. A Boston firehouse got a special visit from Lieutenant Dan earlier this week to honor their fallen comrade. Gary Sinise, who played the iconic character in Forrest Gump, stopped by Bobby B.K. Kilduff's former firehouse to honor his life. The Gary Sinise Foundation says Kilduff was a dedicated volunteer for the organization that supports military members, first responders, and their families. In a post on Facebook, Sinise wrote that BK dedicated his life to serving others and that it was very special to spend time with the men and women who knew and loved him and continue that tradition of service every day. A local tour guide who tells people history unveils some amazing history of his own. WBZ's Heil Schaffel with more.
6: At the American Ancestors Museum in Back Bay, conservator Todd Patterson is flipping through a Bible that looks like a set prop from National Treasure.
7: The pages are over 300 years old, so we want to be careful handling them.
6: The thing is, this book actually is a national treasure. It's the Edwards family Bible, kept in the family since 1708 until this very year. Boston history tour guide Ben Edwards is the great times six grandson of the original owner, Boston Sea Captain Benjamin Edwards.
8: And the family Bible was passed down in his line. I descend from his youngest son.
6: He donated the Bible this year.

0: to conserve it in a way that future generations would be able to see it.
1: He says American ancestors did a great restoration job, and he thinks his own forefathers would be proud to see their legacy preserved.
0: It actually was not painful. It was a relief.
1: Kyle Schaffel, WBZ, Boston's News Radio.
2: The public can see the Bible at American Ancestors on Newberry Street upon request. It's a rare encounter with a lemon shark. ABC's Hannah Batat with more.
3: A rare sight off Florida's Gulf Coast. A lemon shark with a rare genetic mutation that results in a partial loss of pigmentation. Lemon sharks typically have a solid yellowish brown back. Researchers say that shark's condition has only been documented about 24 times in the wild.
2: Lemon sharks typically grow between 8 to 11 feet long. Traffic and weather together, coming up next.
4: You have the app, but do you have the story?
5: We just had some absolute craziness happen on the expressway, and guess who saw it all? Chris Sinek.
6: Oh my goodness, Kevin. I've been doing traffic for 29 years, and I've never seen a police chase through backed up traffic.
4: Get the whole traffic story with Traffic on the Threes. 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
2: It's 1:23, and that sound means it's time for traffic and weather together with the Subaru Retailers of New England all-wheel drive traffic on the Threes. Kevin, what are we seeing out there?
5: All right, Kyle, let's take it over to the expressway once again. Jammed up coming out of the O'Deal Tunnel now, and just a slow roll most of the way down to the gas tank here. Beyond that, though, you're starting to see some more company picking up here with pockets of slowdowns from Granite Avenue getting down to the Braintree split. Now, 93 northbound's heavier. Route 37 getting up to the expressway and up to Furnace Brook Parkway. After that, you got a tap of the brakes up at Columbia Road and then heavier into the tunnel. Route 3 southbound on the brakes after Route 18. That stays slow down to that Derby Street lane drop here in Hingham. And if you're taking it all the way to the Cape, we still got about a mile and a half back up here to the Sagamore Bridge. Not quite a half mile here at the Bourne Bridge. Heading off Cape, Route 6 westbound jammed up. It's about a 3.5 mile backup getting to the Sagamore Bridge heading off Cape. 28 northbound, about a mile back up to the Bourne. Looking good over on 2495 up to the north. So far, so good. Route 1 here from Chelsea all the way up to the Linfield Tunnel. Same with 93 getting out of the city up through Medford and Stoneham. 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Kevin Brennan, WBZ's Traffic on the Threes.
2: Thank you, Kevin. It's time now for a check of the four-day WBZ AccuWeather forecast brought to you by Pella Windows and Doors of New England. Here's Joe.
12: Intervals of clouds and sun, warm and more humid for this afternoon with a high of 83. There could be a shower passing north and west of the city later on. Mostly cloudy, warm and sticky tonight. A shower or thunderstorm, low 66 to 70. Mostly cloudy and humid tomorrow with a stray shower or thunderstorm, especially in the afternoon, high 82. For Saturday, a partly sunny day. It'll be less humid, the high 75 to 79. On Sunday, sunshine mixing with clouds and warm, high 85. I'm AccuWeather meteorologist Joe Lundberg, WBZ, Boston's News Radio.

0: right now I'm seeing 78 degrees in Danvers. I'm seeing 82 degrees in Weymouth, 77 degrees in Worcester. And right now in Boston, it's mostly sunny. Still some clouds, but the sun's starting to win that battle. And 82 degrees.
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0: It's time now for a check on New England business. Massachusetts is getting a share of the riches from a massive Meta settlement. The Commonwealth will get more than $350 million in the agreement with Mark Zuckerberg and his social media empire's agreement to pay more than $17 billion. Attorneys general from dozens of states sued the company on concerns that Facebook and Instagram deliberately lured kids down a rabbit hole with mental health impacts. New restrictions limiting time spent on the apps are also part of the deal. A Taunton bar owner is handed a comically large check after being the named the winner of a national contest. WBZ's Emma Friedman has more.
2: We won. We did it. I mean, there's nothing else to say except that.
3: Talisa Proctor owns Talisa's on Main in Taunton, and she's still in a state of shock after winning the Shift 4 Rescue Mission contest.
2: Oh, it's a huge check. It's definitely taller than I am.
3: Which includes a $100,000 check to improve the wine bar and consultations with Bar Rescue's own John Taffer. He's the one that showed up and broke the news after faking her out with a phone call.
2: And the phone just goes blank. And he walks right to the front door by that time. And I'm like trying to figure out on my phone what's happening. And then I see him at the front door and I just lost it.
3: Her community focus and efforts to help other small and local entrepreneurs is what made her business stand out. And as far as where the big fat check is going,
2: we're
3: going
2: to do some revamping.
3: In Taunton, Emma Friedman, WBZ Boston's News Radio.
0: Coming up in just a few minutes, deliberations underway in the Lindsey Clancy trial.
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0: Clouds and sun at 82 degrees in Boston at 1:30. Good afternoon. I'm Kyle Bray. Thank you for joining us, and here's what's happening. The jury now has the case in Plymouth Superior Court in the Lindsey Clancy murder trial. WBZ's Brooke McCarthy explains.
16: The jury, you may now retire to consider your verdict. Thank you.
19: The jury is now deciding if Lindsey Clancy was criminally responsible for killing her three kids back in January of 2023 inside their Duxbury home. During her closings, prosecutor Jennifer Sprague emphasized Clancy knew what she was doing, sending her then-husband Patrick to get takeout and grab medication at CVS.
20: Because she knew she would have a limited amount of time to do what she wanted to do. And what she had decided to do was to kill the children and then kill herself.
19: But defense attorney Kevin Reddington said Clancy sought help and the system failed her, and she was suffering from postpartum psychosis and over-medication.
21: How? Because of the damn medicine and the lousy medical care that she got.
19: Brooke McCarthy, WBZ, Boston's News Radio.
0: A military judge says the mastermind of the 9/11 terror attacks will stand trial in 2028. Natalie Migliori has the latest.
22: Khalid Sheikh Mohammed was captured in 2003 and has been held in Guantanamo Bay for the past 20 years. Prosecutors sought a trial to start in 2027, but the judge thought it was too soon and said it would instead begin June 5th, 2028. Mohammed and two other 9/11 defendants reached a plea agreement with the Biden administration, but it was revoked after being condemned by 9/11 families. The new trial date comes just weeks before the 25th anniversary of the attacks that killed nearly 3,000 people that day. In New York, I'm Natalie Migliori.
0: The FBI is urging government agencies to strengthen their computer systems after a group of Chinese hackers targeted the military, hospitals, and agencies that operate the country's power grid.
23: The hacking group known as QTFY has targeted the computers of the U.S. military and NASA. And Wednesday, U.S. officials revealed that in 2024, the group conducted computer intrusions against the Federal Reserve, HHS, NIH, and three laboratories at the Department of Energy, which is responsible for the nation's power grid and nuclear energy weapons research.
0: That's ABC's Pierre Thomas. The hacking began in 2018 and continued through this year. Meantime, a major Massachusetts medical device company is dealing with a cyber attack of their own. Boston Scientific says it identified a cybersecurity incident that caused a network outage and disrupted community operations or company operations. The breach impacted access to certain operating systems and business applications, including the company's ability to process and ship custom orders. Boston Scientific filed a disclosure with federal regulators and says it's working to restore full functionality. There's no timeline on when systems will be back online. A state official claims Boston school officials messed up the books. We'll have details on that coming up in just a few minutes. Right now it's 1:33, and that sound means it's time for traffic and weather together with the Subaru Retailers of New England all-wheel drive traffic on the threes. Kevin, what are we seeing out there?
24: Well, Kyle, starting to see a little more volume out to the west and heading up to the north. 128-95 northbound, a little busy here from the Mass Pike, getting up past Route 20 in Waltham, and then starting to see more company as well up through 4 and 225 in Lexington. One more time up by 93. Southbound a little slow coming down through that Wakefield stretch, and then you got a nice ride after that most of the way down to the Pike. Getting out of the city, 93 northbound. Nice ride so far. Somerville, Medford, a little busy getting by the Route 28, between Route 28 and Montvale Ave, and then again up by Route 95. Outbound Tobin Bridge, okay, getting over to the Chelsea side. Slowdowns getting by Route 60 here in Revere, and then you're looking a whole lot better getting up to the Linfield Tunnel. If you're getting through the city, 93 southbound, okay, on the lower deck, about halfway inside the O'Deal Tunnel, you've got your heavy brake lights, and that's crawling onto the expressway southbound down to the gas tank. Then you get some more reduced speeds, Granite Ave down to the Braintree Split. 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
0: Thank you, Kevin. It's time now for a check of the four-day WBZ AccuWeather forecast. We'll have periods of clouds and sun today with a high of 83. Tonight, mostly cloudy with a thunderstorm in spots and a low near 70. Tomorrow, we'll have clouds with breaks of sun, a stray shower or thunderstorm, mainly in the afternoon, and a high of 82. Saturday, we'll have sun and some clouds and a high of 75. Sunday, a mix of clouds and sun and a high near 85. Right now in Boston, it's mostly cloudy and 82 degrees. We're following developing news out of Washington. With a stroke of a pen, President Trump says he's renamed Lake Ontario to Lake America.
1: And we filed all the necessary papers, documents, everything else. We've notified all of the various people that we have to notify. So we've done everything that you have to do. And this is official, effective immediately. Do you have any questions, anybody?
2: Mr. President, sir.
0: At a ceremony in the White House, President Trump signed an order that he says officially changes the name of the Great Lake, and he might not stop there.
1: So if you think about it, we have a gulf and we have a lake. Now all we need is an ocean. So maybe we'll have to change the name of the Atlantic and or the Pacific. Maybe we'll change them both.
0: This all comes as the United States finds itself in a trade war with Canada. The ledgers for Boston Public Schools are under financial microscope. WBZ's Jim McKay has more.
3: State watchdogs saying BPS wasted some $900,000 after it failed to follow contracting and payment rules over the course of 6 years. Allegations are administrators used a no-bid book contract authorizing work without written agreements or routed payments through other contractors. The inspector general recommends pausing non-essential vendor payments for 10 days and independently auditing high-risk contracts. School officials say they have reformed contracting systems and reduced no-bid agreement since learning of the concerns. Jim McKay, WBZ, Boston's News Radio.
0: Watertown goes completely green and leaves fossil fuels in the past.
4: The new Watertown High School, the first in the nation to achieve both net zero energy and LEED 4.1 platinum status, features dedicated state-of-the-art spaces for engineering, media production, culinary arts, alongside traditional classrooms and science labs. James Jordan of AI3 Architects.
5: When we look at a building that doesn't have fossil fuels, you have all electric, and that's what geothermal is, as well as air source heat pumps is all electric and geothermal as well.
4: The $219 million project replaces the original Watertown High, which served the community for 100 years before closing in 2023. Watertown High School principal Joel Giacapazzi.
25: There's also, paired with that, is a state-of-the-art emergency management system here. We have every bell and whistle when it comes to keeping our students safe.
4: Jay Willett, WBZ Boston's News Radio.
0: Time now is 1:38, which means it's time for business news with Bloomberg. Bloomberg's Andrew O'Day is here. Good afternoon, Andrew.
26: Good afternoon, Kyle. Wall Street's index is holding on to some pretty decent gains here. Dow up 205. That's almost a half percent. S&P 500 gaining 0.75%, 61 points. NASDAQ, though, the big star. It's up 1.5%, 394. In recent days, big retailers, including Walmart and Kohl's, warned that the consumer is becoming increasingly strained and picky. Today, two of the biggest names in ultra discounting have chimed in. Dollar General, the nation's number one chain in store locations, says last quarter's sales beat forecasts and it's hiking its full-year sales prediction. Shares up 5%. Meanwhile, Dollar Tree, around which sales hopes were higher, managed only to meet expectations. Its shares right now are down 3%. Andrew O'Day, Bloomberg Business on WBZ, Boston's News Radio.
0: Thank you, Andrew. They don't belong in a museum. That's what officials say about the artifacts held inside their walls. We'll have details on that coming up.
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8: His name has been a fixture on leaderboards high up throughout the PGA Tour season. But South Korea native Siwoo Kim hasn't been able to break through to the winner's circle.
9: I feel like I didn't get to luck much, but I've been playing so good. I don't know, something doesn't get momentum right the time, so I'm waiting for that momentum anytime.
8: Known as one of the tour's quiet riots, he says he hasn't found that much momentum away from competition during practice rounds back home in Dallas against top-ranked golfer and friend Scottie Scheffler.
9: I can't say how much I lost, but I'm paying for his second son all the diapers.
8: Chris Fama, WBZ, Boston's News Radio.
0: It's 1:43. And that sound means it's time for traffic and weather together with the Subaru Retailers of New England all-wheel drive traffic on the threes. Kevin, what are we seeing out there?
24: Well, we continue to see delays trying to get on and off the Cape here, Kyle. Getting off Cape right now, Route 6 westbound on the break soon after Route 130 here in that sandwich stretch. About a 3-mile backup here getting to the Sagamore Bridge. Over on 28 northbound, that's almost a mile back up to the Bourne Rotary. Now, the Bourne Bridge, yeah, you slow up and over, but just over the bridge itself. Route 3 southbound's about a mile back up here, heading to the Sagamore Bridge. Now, we also have delays up on Route 3 southbound, tied up after Route 18, getting down to the Derby Street lane drop. You got a nice ride over on 24 and Route 95. That southbound expressway, that's jammed up coming out of the O'Neill Tunnel in a slow roll most of the way down to the gas tank here. And then you got a good amount of company after that, Granite Avenue down to the Braintree Split. 93 northbound got quite heavy from Route 28 Randolph into the Braintree Split onto the northbound expressway. Way slow going up past East Milton Square. After that, tap of the brakes at Columbia Road, then heavier into the northbound tunnel. 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
0: Thank you, Kevin. It's time now for a check of the four-day WBZ AccuWeather forecast. We're going to have a mix of clouds and sun out there today. We'll have a high of 83. Tonight, mostly cloudy with a thunderstorm in spots. We'll have a low near 70. Tomorrow, we'll have clouds with breaks of sun and a stray shower or thunderstorm, mainly in the afternoon, and a high of 82. Saturday, we'll have sun and some clouds and a hot cooling down to a high of 75.

0: Sunday, a mix of sun and clouds, a little bit more clouds this time, and a high warming up to near 85. Right now in Boston, it's mostly cloudy and 82 degrees.
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0: Good morning, or good afternoon, I'm Kyle Bray, and here are the five things you need to know at 1:45. A judge sets a 2028 trial date for the alleged mastermind behind the September 11th terror attack.

0: just after midnight tonight in Boston skies. From Holmes to Haines, President Trump declares Lake Ontario will now be known as Lake America, effective immediately. Thousands of college students flood back into Boston, and city officials want to make sure they don't have to go at it alone. WBZ's Shane Stokes with more.
1: Boston officials are reminding incoming college students and their families of important services and resources to use to help make their move-in process a bit smoother.
2: Working together, we can welcome thousands of new residents while keeping Boston's neighborhoods clean, safe, and accessible.
1: That was Dennis Roach, the superintendent of waste reduction and code enforcement. Meanwhile, the commissioner of the Inspectional Services Department, Tanya Del Rio, says that inspectors will be out and about in the next couple of days, checking to make sure housing conditions are appropriate. And they will also be working on rodent prevention, as they'll be reminding people to take care of their trash and properly dispose of their pets' waste. Also, students that are concerned with what they see in their housing unit or in their nearby surroundings should contact their property owner, but if that doesn't work, they should reach out to Inspectional Services through the 311 app or through a neighborhood liaison instead. And officials say that additional information about resources can be found on the boston.gov website. Shane Stokes, WBZ, Boston's News Radio.
0: The Boston Children's Museum is returning sacred Hawaiian artifacts back to their community. WBZ's James Rojas has more.
3: Melissa Higgins, president and CEO of the Boston Children's Museum, is showing me the investigative exhibit here on the first floor.
4: We have some taxidermy birds and animals. We have some rocks and shells, and also some cultural materials.
3: One of those cultural materials no longer stored in a case is an octopus hook, one of eight Hawaiian artifacts the museum has in its possession. Instead, a card that describes why it's no longer on display.
4: The indigenous people of Hawaii requested this Leho He octopus hook back, and Boston Children's Museum is returning this object to them.
3: The museum is complying with the Native American Graves Protection and Repatriation Act, which Melissa says they are in full support of. In the Seaport District, James Rojas, WBZ, Boston's News Radio.
0: The hack of tech company Hugging Face by rogue AI agents was bigger than previously reported. ABC's Sherry Preston has the new details.
5: An AI agent is a computer program that runs with very little human oversight. And a recent independent investigation shows there were 700 of them created by OpenAI that went rogue in mid-July, swarming together as they went out on their own and hacked the platform Hugging Face. Then the investigation says the agents acted like little kids getting in trouble by trying to cover their tracks and hiding evidence of their cheating. In a separate incident on the same day, rogue AI agents hacked OpenAI itself, stealing credentials and tampering with the company's cloud system. Sherry Preston, ABC News.
0: Boston Legacy FC fans will have to wait a year longer to see their team play at White Stadium. Fresh off a Massachusetts SJC court victory, the team announces that it will be playing the 2027 season at Centerville Bank Stadium in Rhode Island before moving into a fully transformed White Stadium in 2028. The project represents a $252 million investment over 15 years, the largest public and community benefits package tied to a public facility in Boston's history. White Stadium will become just the second purpose-built pro women's soccer stadium in the country. It will also serve as a free, accessible youth sports venue for more than 50,000 Boston Public School students. There's no bowl like the Pro Bowl because, well, there won't be any more.
6: It's the end of a pigskin era, as after 75 years, the NFL has sacked the Pro Bowl.
7: I mean, it's a useless game, to be honest with you. They don't really gain anything from it.
6: These fans sure don't.
8: As the years went on, they stopped caring, and then they stopped playing, and then it was a complete mockery, honestly.
9: Nobody really watched it anymore.
10: I don't even watch the Pro Bowl.
6: And nobody will, at least for now. But the league does still intend to honor players who will be Pro Bowlers. They're just not going to suit up anymore and go through the motions. Certainly not lay anybody out.
9: It seemed like kind of like the all-star game in basketball. It was just a friendly fest, not really a football game.
8: Yeah, it was for the better. I like that.
11: I mean, you had guys like Mac Jones and Shador Sanders making Pro Bowl.
8: Yeah, I know. It's crazy. They should keep it like what they're doing, just honor them. No game. It's fine like that.
6: Chris Fama, WBZ, Boston's News Radio.
0: College football hits the main stage this weekend, but as WBZ's Drew Mulholland tells us, some things never change.
12: Bill Belichick and North Carolina, they get TCU at noontime Saturday. Coach Bill, we need to talk to you about a few things. Here we go, press conference.
13: Yeah, no updates.
12: No updates, but that is what the press conference is for. Supposed to talk about the Tar Heels and stuff. Anyway, your son Steve, he's not on the sidelines these days. Will you be calling plays?
13: Yeah, I'm not really going to talk about that situation. You know, we'll work it out.
12: Alrighty then. I've heard those kinds of press conferences before. College football.

0: Football Saturday. Can't believe it's already here. Drew Mulholland, WBZ, Boston's News Radio.
1: And time now is 1:51. It's mostly cloudy, 82 degrees in Boston. We'll have traffic and weather together coming up next.
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1: Time now, 1:53. That sound means it's time for traffic and weather together with the Subaru Retailers of New England all-wheel drive traffic on the threes. Take us home, Kevin.
11: All right, Kyle, try to. It's going to be a long, slow ride, though, especially getting through the city of Boston, 93 southbound. Not too bad on that lower deck, getting onto the Zakum Bridge. As soon as you get in the O'Neill Tunnel, you're down to a crawl. Stays heavy onto the southbound expressway, down to about the gas tank. Now, you got a little breathing room there, and then more company here from Granite Avenue getting down to the Braintree Split. 93 northbound, that's quite slow here from Route 28 Randolph, getting into the Braintree Split, onto the expressway, and up to about Granite Avenue. More slowdowns getting into the northbound tip O'Neill Tunnel. Route 3 southbound's tied up after Route 18, getting down to the Derby Street lane drop. And if you're taking it all the way down to the Cape right now, Route 3 southbound, call it about a half mile back up to the Sagamore Bridge. Bourne Bridge, just slow up and over to the Rotary. Getting off Cape 28 northbound, about a mile back up to the Bourne Rotary, and about a 3 mile back up here, Route 6 westbound, getting off Cape to the Sagamore Bridge. Looking good over on 2495, Mass Pike westbound. You got exiting delays here at Route 95, but then you're looking good after that out through Weston and Framingham. 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Kevin Brennan, WBZ's Traffic on the Threes.
1: Thank you, Kevin. It's time now for a check of the four-day WBZ AccuWeather forecast with meteorologist Joe Lundberg.
12: This afternoon will be warm and rather humid with intervals of clouds and sun and a high of 83. A few places may see a brief shower north and west of the city. Mostly cloudy, warm and sticky tonight. A passing shower or thunderstorm, low 66 to 70. Humid tomorrow with plenty of clouds. A few peaks of sun, a brief shower or thunderstorm, mainly in the afternoon, high 82. For Saturday, a mix of sun and clouds and less humidity, the high 75 to 79. Sunday, sunshine mixes with clouds. It'll be warm, high 85. I'm AccuWeather meteorologist Joe Lundberg, WBZ, Boston's News Radio.
1: Right now, I'm seeing 78 degrees in Gloucester, 82 degrees in Duxbury, 76 degrees in Worcester. Right now in Boston, it's mostly cloudy and 82 degrees. The world is paying respects to a Hollywood great.
13: Hard to do, I see you've met my faithful hand in hand.
14: That is British actor Tim Curry in his best-known role as Dr. Frankenfurter in the Rocky Horror Picture Show. Curry's career spanned 5 decades on stage and on screen, and his roles included the frustrated concierge in Home Alone 2. Who could forget? Curry suffered a stroke in 2012 and died Tuesday at the age of 80. Carol Burnett, his co-star in Annie, said nobody could play lovable villains better than Tim Curry.
1: Hey, it's ABC's Marcus Moore. Last year, he released his memoir, Vagabond. Meanwhile, the voice of an 80s icon has died.
15: Legendary voice actor Peter Cullen has passed away at the age of 85.
16: Megatron must be stopped, no matter the cost.
15: During his decades-long career, Cullen lent his voice to characters like Eeyore in Winnie the Pooh and Monterey Jack in Chippendale Rescue Rangers, but he'll always be remembered for his role in the Transformers franchise as the voice of Optimus Prime.
16: Autobots, transform and roll out!
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1: Jury deliberations are underway in the Lindsey Clancy trial. The White House claims Lake Ontario has a new name, and is pumpkin spice a chemically engineered kind of joy? We'll have details on those stories to come at 2 o'clock with WBZ's Ben Parker.
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25: 82 degrees in Boston at 2 o'clock. Good afternoon. I'm Ben Parker. Here's what's happening. We are following some breaking news. If you can't make it to the Gulf of America, try Lake America. President Trump officially changing the name of the Great Lake, formerly known as Ontario. The president signing an executive order from the Oval Office today, saying the name change goes into effect immediately. The change from Lake Ontario to Lake America comes as the U.S. and Canada have been ramping up a trade war. The president says Canada has been treating the U.S. poorly and acts like it's a U.S. state.
0: They want to be treated like they're a state, and so we just can't do that anymore. We lose on average over the last 15 years $60 billion a year carrying Canada, so we just can't do it anymore. We love the people of Canada. I don't think their representatives do an appropriate job. Maybe they'll change. I really don't know.
25: The name of Lake Ontario predates the establishment of Canada. It was named by the Indigenous people sometime in the 1600s. An update now. At Plymouth Superior Court, as they come down the home stretch in the Lindsay Clancy murder trial, after weeks of testimony and dozens of witnesses, jury deliberations are now underway.
2: The jury now has a case in the Lindsay Clancy murder trial after closing arguments this morning. The question here for the jury is not whether or not Clancy killed her three kids back in January of 2023, but whether or not she was criminally responsible at the time. In his closings, defense attorney Kevin Reddington maintained Clancy was not well, suffering from postpartum and over medication.
4: The mess that this young lady was in her brain, my brain is being damaged. I will never be better. That's the evidence. That's the evidence that we have in this case.
2: But prosecutor Jennifer Sprague says their deaths were calculated and planned.
5: This case is not about our mental health system or how it treats women or what's in the DSM-5 and what's not. That's a distraction to get you angry and passionate about an important issue, but an issue that's not on trial here. What's on trial here, what the issue is here, is what Lindsay Clancy did.
2: Brooke McCarthy, WBZ, Boston's News Radio.
25: Stay with WBZ News Radio. When there is a verdict in the Lindsay Clancy trial, we will have it for you. And of course, we're always streaming on the iHeartRadio app. Sometimes you have to fly away from the flock. Boston has. Flock cameras have been controversial in many communities, but Boston, the city, has reportedly been partnering with some Flock's competitors. According to the Globe, Boston police last year dropped Flock after a short trial. This year, two different license plate reading companies have been getting pilots. City records obtained by the Globe show Motorola Solutions was tried in January, Axon in June. It's not known how many cameras are in the city and when those programs will end. An ICE agent who's been charged in connection with a shooting in Minneapolis has been released from a Texas jail. The release comes after Democratic officials in Minnesota lost an extradition battle with Republican officials in Texas. Officials in Minnesota wanted Christian Castro to be brought back to the land of 10,000 Lakes to answer charges related to a shooting that injured a Venezuelan immigrant in January. Coming up on WBZ, it may not be fall yet, but pumpkin spice is brewing at Starbucks, and those flavors scientifically make you feel good. 203, traffic and weather together. The Subaru retailers of New England, all-wheel drive, traffic on the threes. Rob Hackley, you feel pretty good when there's no traffic where you are.
11: Well, yeah, that would certainly make you feel good. And I'm looking at a lot of traffic, though, here. And good afternoon to you, Ben. We're going to start on the expressway, which is jammed up. This is just volume heading out of town. The good news, no incidents, any crashes or breakdowns. But it's already about 25 minutes outside the O'Neill Tunnel down to the Braintree. Split slow as you make your way down towards Columbia Road and Savin Hill. And more delays from Granite Ave down to the split. The northbound side of the expressway is busy from Braintree up to Granite Ave, and then again from Mass Ave up into the O'Neill Tunnel. Route 3 southbound, busy in Braintree again as you make your way down towards Derby Street in Hingham. Slow at the Sagamore. 3 northbound had some slowdowns up into Rockland and Hingham. We also have delays. 6 westbound about a couple of miles through Sandwich getting off Cape. 28 north is slow about a mile at the Bourne Rotary. Out west of town, the Mass Turnpike westbound a little busier, just approaching the interchange out near 128 in Weston. Coming into the city, the lower deck slows down around Community College under the Zakin. Busy on the Leverett Connector up north of town. Route 1 is slow from Sergeant Street to Lynn Street. 93 north is slow. Getting a little busier up out of Somerville. And then more delays approaching the Cloverleaf at 128. Rob Hackler, WBZ's traffic on the threes.
25: Right, we've had some clouds, we've had some sunshine, and it's turning a little more humid today. Temperatures getting into the low 80s. Looks like the clouds are winning out, at least right now. Mostly cloudy tonight, sticky with a shower or storm around. Temperatures near 70. Tomorrow, some clouds, a few breaks of sun. It will be humid. A stray shower or thunderstorm, mainly in the afternoon. Tomorrow's high in the low 80s. We're only in the mid-70s on Saturday, and we will be still a little humid. And mix of clouds and sun on Sunday. Warmer, high of 85. Right now, it is 82 degrees in Boston. Students are heading back to school these days, and all that learning can make kids hungry. Let's talk lunch.
7: Eat well and be well. That's the deal this year and every year. And more schools are trying to get the word out to parents, to pack up some healthy lunches this year. Try and make that a priority. But when it comes to these healthy lunches, don't just force it on the kids. Dr. Margarita Shook with the Cleveland Clinic.
8: Talk through different options. Maybe we try a different vegetable. Maybe we try a different fruit.
7: The biggest thing, stay away from those sugary snacks. Those are the ones that really get you. Drew Mulholland, WBZ, Boston's News Radio.
25: The times and the colors, they are a-changing. One major food manufacturer now says almost all its products use natural ingredients for coloring. That includes those sugary breakfast cereals.
9: General Mills has announced that all of its cereals in the United States, including Trix and Lucky Charms, are now made without artificial colors. And by the end of next year, the company says 100% of its products, including fruit snacks and baking products, will be made with natural dyes. Currently, about 90% of General Mills products are made without those artificial colors.
25: That is ABC Sherry Preston. Earlier this week, we told you about pumpkin spice lattes returning to Starbucks for another season. The drinks are seen as a treat, and scientists say there's reason the flavors make you feel good.
10: The spices that go in pumpkin spice latte have some amazing natural chemistry. There are many polyphenols. Those compounds are natural antioxidants.
25: Dr. Steve Talcott teaches food chemistry at Texas A&M. The doc says added with caffeine, these spices give the body a serotonin boost. However, he says they're meant to be drank in moderation. Today is Caroline Leavitt's final day as White House press secretary. The New Hampshire native spoke briefly with reporters this morning and says she'll miss working with the White House press corps. Asked what advice she would give to whoever's picked as her successor.
12: I will give my advice to whomever assumes the job. You know, I think it's most important in this job to understand that President Trump is his own best spokesperson. We joke, Stephen Chung and me, that he is the true communications director and press secretary here at the White House.
25: Leavitt is leaving to spend more time with her young children and will also be taking a job at President Trump's Super PAC. Boston Legacy FC has a new home for the short term. The team announces it will use Centerville Bank Stadium in Rhode Island as its home turf next year. While renovations at White Stadium are finished, the announcement of the Rhode Island home comes after the Massachusetts Supreme Judicial Court issued a ruling this month, clearing the legal path for Boston Legacy and the city of Boston to complete renovations at White Stadium. 208, we head off to Wall Street. Andrew O'Day is at Bloomberg. And how about this? Upward motion.
21: Yeah, upward motion for the main indexes. Dow up 114, S&P 500 up 48. The NASDAQ is really doing its thing. It's gaining 1.25%, 335 points. Following earnings from NVIDIA, the big AI chip maker is predicting a 70% jump in revenue in the next fiscal year, and that is getting Wall Street excited not only about NVIDIA's prospects, but all of AI spending. A new front in the U.S.-Canada trade war. As the Trump administration pulls federal research funding from top U.S. universities, Canadian schools are pouncing, awarding 64 global scholars, including 48 from the U.S., from schools such as Harvard and MIT, with hundreds of millions of dollars in funding to relocate their healthcare and AI research to Canada. Andrew O'Day, Bloomberg Business on WBZ, Boston's News Radio.
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17: With players like Roman Anthony, Trevor Story, and Isaiah Kiner-Falefa close to making their returns from injury, The Athletic's Ken Rosenthal is curious, where do the Red Sox find room for them?
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18: 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I'm not so sure they want Trevor Story back, at least playing a meaningful major role. They're going to have to manage this delicate balance, and I don't know that it's going to be easy.
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25: 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Rob Hackley, you've got your eyes on something?
19: Well, Ben, we are looking at building volume. The good news, no incidents, but we are seeing delays with more company leaving the city on 93 northbound. As you make your way up, starting around the Mystic Valley Parkway, Route 16 area up towards Spot Pond, Montvale Ave up towards 128, also starting to slow down around 125 in Wilmington. Route 3, not too bad from Burlington to Nashua. Route 1 is slow, Sergeant Street to Lynn Street, and then some more delays approaching the Linfield Tunnel. The upper end of 128, starting to see some slowdowns as you make your way up through the Lexington stretch, and also heavy from Route 38 in Woburn up into Reading. The southbound side is slow out of Linfield down into Wakefield, and then some more delays coming out of Waltham as you make your way down past Route 20. Downtown, the lower deck is slow, coming in from Community College out of the Zakim. The lever connectors jam both ways. Southbound O'Neill tunnels all filled in onto the expressway, which is below the speed limit most of the way down, waiting for the HOV lane to open. So it's sluggish most of the way now from this O'Neill tunnel down to the Braintree split. Northbound is heavy. Braintree up to Neponset. Route 3 busy in Braintree again. Route 18 down to Derby. And slowdowns at the Sagamore and Bourne bridges, especially heavy leaving the Cape right now. 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But Aleve is here to keep you moving. One pill gives you up to 12 hours of body pain relief, so don't let pain hold you back. Try Aleve today. 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Rob Hackler, WBZ's Traffic on the Threes.
25: There's been a mix of sun and clouds today. In many places, the clouds have been winning out, but the sun's still up there. I promise you that. 83 for the high temperature this afternoon, with perhaps a couple of showers or a thunderstorm moving in as we head through the evening. The radar is pretty quiet right now. Down to the south around New York City and off into New York State, there's some activity, but it is is not affecting us just yet, but eye to the sky tonight just in case. Lows near 70 later on. About 82 tomorrow with a mix of sun and clouds. Humid. A couple of stray showers or a thunderstorm possible, especially in the afternoon. And then Saturday, a bit cooler. Still humid. Temperatures mid-70s.
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25: Good afternoon. I'm Ben Parker. Here are the five things you need to know at 2:15. Closing arguments given at the Lindsay Clancy murder trial. Her defense attorney blaming her medication and her lousy medical care. The prosecution says Clancy turned away help and knew what that killing her children was wrong. The jury now deliberating. Women's soccer team Boston Legacy FC will play the 2027 season in Rhode Island before they move into Boston's White Stadium, which is undergoing renovations. President Trump announces he's renaming Lake Ontario Lake America, effective immediately. At least 360 people are dead. More than 1,000 others are missing after deadly flash flooding and mudslides in Nepal. Something's fishy in Quincy. Nearly 24 fish raised in captivity in Massachusetts are traveling to Georgia. WBZ's James Rojas has details.
0: I'm here at the New England Aquarium's Animal Care Center in Quincy, where employees are literally packaging 22 look-down fish for a one-way flight out of Logan.
2: We box up the fish, and we pack them with lots of oxygen and water, and then we put them on a plane, and they fly to Atlanta.
0: Manager of Sustainability Monica Schmuck says the fish are headed to the Georgia Aquarium as part of an aquaculture educational program.
2: So we're shipping them off today.
3: Are you folks receiving any new shipments of fish from Georgia?
2: Yes, they are raising anthias. So we have hopefully some little anthias coming at the end of this year.
0: The New England Aquarium says this controlled cultivation of species reduces the need for wild collection, limits handling of sensitive fish, and improves survival rates. In Quincy, James Rojas, WBZ, Boston's News Radio.
25: Let our kratom go. That's the call from four Massachusetts retailers that sell the products and have filed a lawsuit seeking to block an emergency order from taking effect tomorrow. It would temporarily classify all products derived from the Southeast Asian plant as a Schedule 1 drug. The complaint against the Department of Public Health and the DPH commissioner contends that Robbie Goldstein lacked the authority to place kratom into Schedule 1, failed to satisfy state requirements to justify the emergency order, and too broadly applied the order to all kratom products rather than synthetic derivatives that pose the greater health risks. If you are the U.S. spy chief, you should probably be able to move secretly pretty well. And he has.
4: CIA Director John Ratcliffe has made a rare visit to Russia. The Kremlin says he held talks in Moscow with intelligence counterparts. Spokesman Dmitry Peskov says Ratcliffe did not meet with Vladimir Putin, but says the Russian president was immediately informed of everything, though he refused to say what was discussed. The trip comes at a time of strained relations over Russia's war in Ukraine. And Moscow has a partnership with Iran, which has provided it with Shahed drones. President Trump played down the significance of Ratcliffe's visit, calling it semi-routine. Peskov stressed U.S.-Russian relations remain in what he describes as a profound crisis. I'm Ben Thomas.
25: Was that Lieutenant Dan in Boston? Well, yeah, it was. A.K.A. actor Gary Sinise. Posting on his Facebook, Sinise posts about a visit on Tuesday to the firehouse of fallen firefighter Bobby B.K. Kilduff. He died in May while fighting a fire in Dorchester. Sinise says Kilduff dedicated his life to serving others, and it was very special to spend time with the men and women who knew and loved him and who continue that tradition of service every day. The foundation served food to the firehouse heroes and their families. One local tour guide who tells people about the area's history has some local history of his own. WBZ's Heil Schaffel has more on what's new with what's old.
5: Boston history tour guide Ben Edwards is the direct descendant of Sea Captain Benjamin Edwards, who lived and died here decades before American independence.
20: We're looking at the family Bible of my sixth great-grandfather.
5: For 318 years, the family kept a treasured possession from the original Ben safe. Modern Ben recently donated the priceless heirloom to American ancestors, the genealogy nonprofit in the Back Bay. The huge leather-bound volume ping-ponged around the country, ending up as far away as Wyoming for 100 years before coming back east.
20: So the moment that I walked into this building and passed it off, there was an incredible sense of relief for me that I had done what I was meant to do.
5: The book had begun to fall apart. With the work of conservators here, it's been fully restored.
20: I think my ancestors would be extremely proud, extremely happy.
5: The public can see the Bible on request. Heil Schaffel, WBZ, Boston's News Radio.
25: August 27th. He was in a rush. Rock and Roll Hall of Famer, one of the co-founders of what would become the group Rush, guitarist Alex Lifeson is 73 today. Actress Tuesday Weld is 83. Certainly known by face, if not by name. Credits include MASH, St. Elsewhere, a number of movies, including Police Academy and Mannequin. Actor G.W. Bailey is 82. One of the Bond girls, actress Barbara Bach, is 79 today. Actor Peter Stormare is 73, and that's a wrap. Rapper Eric Bobo Correa of Cypress Hill and Beastie Boys fame is 58. Rock and Roll Hall of Famer with the Sex Pistols, Glenn Matlock, is 70. Grey's Anatomy actress Chandra Wilson is 57. Known for Scrubs and others, actress Sarah Clark is 50 today. From the TV series Suits, actor Patrick Adams is 45. From Glee and Supergirl, actor Blake Jenner is 34. 221, traffic and weather together next.
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25: .223, traffic and weather together. The Subaru retailers of New England, all-wheel drive, traffic on the threes. I suspect Rob Hackle has got something he'd like to say to you.
22: Yeah, Ben, we are seeing volume building quickly here in the upper stretch of 128 on the northbound side. It's been heavy here before Ton Pond Road and looks very slow as you make your way up towards the area approaching 4 and 225 in Lexington. The southbound side is heavy coming out of Lexington down into Waltham. We also have more delays on the upper end of 128 usual area from Woburn. Up past the Cloverleaf Route 1 delays, start around before Sergeant Street up to Lynn Street, and then again approaching the Linfield Tunnel, 93 North. Sluggish getting off the upper deck as you make your way to Somerville up towards Roosevelt Circle, and then again from before Montville Ave up towards 128, and then more delays starting around Route 62 in Wilmington. As you leave the city, it's jammed on the expressway southbound all the way down towards Savin Hill and the gas tank, and really more delays again from Neponset most of the way down to Braintree. Northbound heavy Braintree to Neponset. Again, Mass Ave up into the O'Neill Tunnel. Sturrow Drive East is back to Mass Ave. Route 3 is heavy as you make your way down into Hingham. Still seeing delays at the Sagamore and Bourne Bridge, about a mile or so heading off Cape. 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Rob Hackle at WBZ's Traffic on the Threes.
25: Now a check of the 4-day WBZ AccuWeather forecast. Here's Joe.
23: Clouds and some sunshine, warm and rather humid for the afternoon hours, the high up to 83. Tonight, mostly cloudy, warm and muggy. Watch out for a shower or thunderstorm, low 66 to 70. Plenty of clouds tomorrow, a few sunny breaks, it'll be humid. A shower or thunderstorm, mainly later in the day, high 82. Sunshine mixed with clouds and less humidity for Saturday, the high 75 to 79. It'll be warm Sunday with sunshine, some clouds, and a high of 85.
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6: With a few clouds here and there, temperatures are hanging out in the low 80s most spots. 80 right now in Beverly, 81 in Concord. It is 82 in Plymouth and 81 degrees in Boston. 225, New England business. Tax credits become the key to putting a roof over hundreds of families' heads. Governor Maura Healey authorizing more than $15 million in credits to transform what were once commercial properties into more than 850 new rental units in Boston and surrounding cities and towns. It's the second trend of tax credits for housing from the Healey administration. Hundreds of thousands of new housing units are needed in the coming years in order to ease Massachusetts' housing crisis. After years of waiting and doing its time in studio purgatory, the new Looney Tunes movie is finally in theaters. So far, doing very well with critics on Rotten Tomatoes.
17: First announced by Warner Brothers in 2018, Coyote vs. Acme finished production in 2022 and had an initial release date of July 21st, 2023. Then, after delaying that release date, WB decided to shelf the fully completed movie in late 2023 to claim a tax write-off.
13: Jerry, all these big companies, they write off everything.
14: You don't even know what a write-off is.
17: Then, following public and industry backlash, they decided to shop the movie, allowing Ketchup Entertainment to swoop in and save the live-action animated hybrid.
21: Snip, snap, snip, snap, snip, snap!
17: Now let's talk about the actual movie.
24: Have you been horribly injured by a product made by the Acme Corporation?
26: It's not your fault. There's probably someone to blame.
17: After years of faulty gadgets and failed attempts to catch the Roadrunner, Wile E. Coyote teams up with a billboard lawyer played by Will Forte to sue the Acme Corporation, led by their slick corporate counsel played by John Cena.
27: This is not funny. The cartoons are supposed to be funny.
17: Brian Antonelli, WBZ, Boston's News Radio.
6: Very serious on Wall Street today as numbers are climbing much higher. The Nasdaq's up over 1%, 306 points. The S&P 500 up 41. The Dow gaining 82 points. Coming up on WBZ, closing arguments have been heard. The jury deliberating in the Lindsey Clancy murder trial.
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6: 82 degrees in Boston at 2:30. Good afternoon. I'm Ben Parker. Here's what's happening
25: Jury deliberations are now underway at the Lindsey Clancy murder trial. Clancy's attorneys and prosecutors delivered closing arguments earlier today in Plymouth Superior Court.
0: Lindsey Clancy wiped away tears as the judge instructed jurors on how to deliberate the different verdicts, starting with first-degree murder. Lindsey Clancy is facing three counts for each of her children, Cora, Dawson, and Callan.
2: First, that it was murder with deliberate premeditation, and then second, and or it was murder with extreme atrocity or cruelty.
0: Other options are manslaughter, not guilty, or not guilty by reason of insanity. Lindsey Clancy has admitted to strangling her three children in January 2023.
25: That is WBZ-TV's Anna Myler. When the jury reaches a verdict, WBZ will have it for you. Keep it tuned here, and we're always streaming on the iHeartRadio app. Attorney General Andrea Campbell today announcing she's part of a coalition of states suing to block a new federal policy that the AGs say threatens critical federal funding for family planning programs unless states and providers comply with a variety of unlawful conditions. Their lawsuit filed in district court in Maryland challenges new conditions on Title X funds, which support reproductive health care, family planning, cancer screenings, and other critical preventative care for millions of Americans nationwide. The attorneys general are asking the court to declare the administration's new political conditions unlawful, block health and human services from enforcing them, and preserve access to Title X funding for state health agencies and other qualified providers. Back to school time for college students in Boston. City officials say help is here for those who need it.
3: Boston officials are reminding incoming college students and their families of important services and resources to use to help make their move-in process a bit smoother.
4: Working together, we can welcome thousands of new residents while keeping Boston's neighborhoods clean, safe, and accessible.
3: That was Dennis Roach, the superintendent of waste reduction and code enforcement. Meanwhile, the commissioner of the Inspectional Services Department, Tanya Del Rio, says that inspectors will be out and about in the next couple of days, checking to make sure housing conditions are appropriate. And they will also be working on rodent prevention, as they'll be reminding people to take care of their trash and properly dispose of their pets' waste. Also, students that are concerned with what they see in their housing unit or in their nearby surroundings should contact their property owner, but if that doesn't work, they should reach out to Inspectional Services through the 311 app or through a neighborhood liaison instead. And officials say that additional information about resources can be found on the boston.gov website. Shane Stokes, WBZ, Boston's News Radio.
25: The search continues by rescue teams and military helicopters along the Nepal-China border for hundreds of people still missing after a deadly torrent of water and mudslides swept through communities yesterday after a glacial collapse. Videos show people running before the floodwaters swallowed them up and washed out buildings and bridges. More than 360 people have been killed. More than 1,400 are still missing. Yesterday, inflation numbers showed solidly above the Fed's target for those numbers. Now weekly figures are out on unemployment claims.
5: The expectation of analysts was for a slight rise in filings from the revised figure of 207,000 2 weeks ago. Instead, the number has fallen to 203,000. Economists usually focus on the less volatile four-week moving average, which was slightly higher last week than the week before.
25: That is ABC's Jim Ryan. Coming up on WBZ, a push to honor Dolly Parton in her home state of Tennessee. 233, traffic and weather together. The Subaru retailers of New England, all-wheel drive, traffic on the threes. What's happening out on those roads, Rob Hagelow?
7: Tough going, Ben, as you make your way along the upper end of 128. Really jammed up here, approaching some activity. It looks like near 4 and 225 in Lexington. And the delays on 128 start around Route 20 in the, actually closer to, it looks like near Totten Pond Road in Waltham. And it's going to be tough through there. And then more delays, 128 north from Route 38 in Woburn as you make your way up into Wakefield. Southbound, some slowdowns coming out of Linfield into Reading, and also slow as you make your way out of Lexington down into Waltham. Route 1 northbound is slow, Sergeant Street up to Lynn Street. Again, you have some slow spots after Lynn Fells up to the Linfield Tunnel. 93 north, slow leaving the city up towards the Roosevelt Circle again from Spot Pond to 128. More delays near 125 in Wilmington. Also looks heavy, 133 up past 495 in Andover. Sterile Drive eastbound is heavy from before Mass Ave as you make your way in towards the Sturrow Tunnel, and then more delays from the Longfellow to Leverage Circle. Westbound looks slow as you make your way out towards the Hatchell area. Southbound Expressway is heavy, leaving the city down towards Columbia Road and Savin Hill. Again, Granite Ave down to the split. Northbound, heavy Braintree into Ponson. Again, Mass Ave up into the O'Neill Tunnel. 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Rob Hakala, WBZ's traffic on the threes.
6: Now we've had some sun, we've had some clouds, and we've had more humidity in the air today. Temperatures have been mainly in the low 80s. Tonight, mostly cloudy. It'll be warm and sticky. A couple of showers or a thunderstorm may pop up in a few places. Temperatures close to 70. Tomorrow, we're into the low 80s. It'll still be humid. There'll be some clouds and sun, and perhaps a stray shower or thunderstorm, especially in the afternoon. By Saturday, we'll hang on to the humidity, but the temperatures will only be in the mid-70s with a mix of sun and clouds, a little warmer, mid-80s with sun and clouds on Sunday. Right now, 81 degrees in Boston. From Boston to Hawaii is about 5,000 miles. It's a long way away. Now a sacred Hawaiian artifact has made the trip home, thanks to a local museum.
1: Melissa Higgins, president and CEO of the Boston Children's Museum, is showing me the investigative exhibit here on the first floor.
8: We have some taxidermy birds and animals. We have some rocks and shells, and also some cultural materials.
1: One of those cultural materials no longer stored in a case is an octopus hook, one of eight Hawaiian artifacts the museum has in its possession.

0: edition. Instead, a card that describes why it's no longer on display.
1: The indigenous people of Hawaii requested this Leho He octopus hook back, and Boston Children's Museum is returning this object to them.
0: The museum is complying with the Native American Graves Protection and Repatriation Act, which Melissa says they are in full support of. In the Seaport District, James Rojas, WBZ, Boston's News Radio.
2: 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WBZ's Brian Antonelli with details.
3: Legendary voice actor Peter Cullen has passed away at the age of 85.
4: Megatron must be stopped, no matter the cost.
3: During his decades-long career, Cullen lent his voice to characters like Eeyore in Winnie the Pooh and Monterey Jack in Chippendale Rescue Rangers, but he'll always be remembered for his role in the Transformers franchise as the voice of Optimus Prime.
4: Autobots, transform and roll out!
3: Brian Antonelli, WBZ, Boston's News Radio.
2: 2 days after her death, a push to rename the Nashville International Airport for Dolly Parton is gaining momentum. Parton died Tuesday at the age of 80, and a petition now has more than 120,000 signatures. Tennessee Republican State Rep. Todd Warner says he plans to introduce legislation for the name change in the next session. He says he believes a proposal to honor her could be seen with bipartisan support. There is a trouble spot here, though, a hurdle to overcome, as the airport's bylaws prohibit naming it for someone until at least 2 years after their death. You might spot something almost spooky in the sky tonight.
5: It's been called an almost blood moon, better known as a near total lunar eclipse, when the Earth's shadow covers most of the moon, turning it almost red. The phenomenon will be visible from coast to coast, but it won't peak until about 12:15 a.m. in the east, closer to 9:15 Pacific time. At its bloodiest peak, about 96% of the moon will be in shadow. I'm Rory O'Neill.
2: 2:38, we're off to Wall Street. Andrew O'Day is at Bloomberg. We've got 100% of the markets going higher this afternoon.
6: Yes, we do. We've got the Dow up 75 points, S&P 500 up 41, and the NASDAQ up more than 1%, 309 points. AI-related stocks helping lead that rally this afternoon. A federal judge in New York has approved a settlement between Bank of America and victims of Jeffrey Epstein, who claimed the bank had facilitated the late financier's sex trafficking, then hid details about it. The agreement will allow lawyers to begin distributing $72.5 million to about 90 women who were abused or trafficked by Epstein and the people around him. As part of the settlement, Bank of America admits to no wrongdoing. Andrew O'Day, Bloomberg Business on WBZ, Boston's News Radio.
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3: After being placed on the 15-day injury list on the 13th, Red Sox setup man Garrett Whitlock faced live hitters before the team's series finale loss in Miami.
15: Body felt good, arm felt good, so everything you want to have, check off the box.
3: Whitlock was then asked if he'll be back in the bullpen for the team's four-game set in New York.
15: Yeah, I mean, I'm going to leave that up to them when they want to activate me, but yeah.
3: The Red Sox start that series tomorrow night with Patrick Sandoval on the mound opposite Cam Schlittler. And the Patriots wrap up their preseason schedule tonight in Cleveland at 8 o'clock. Following the game, they'll have until Sunday at 6 p.m. to cut their roster down to 53 players. Brian Antonelli, WBZ, Boston's News Radio.
2: 2:43, traffic and weather together. The Subaru retailers of New England, all-wheel drive, traffic on the threes. Rob Hakala, things are getting a little tight in a couple spots.
16: Yeah, Ben, we're seeing more company now, and we'll start west of town on the Pike, and it's starting to fill in before Newton Corner. You should make your way out through that stretch, and then more delays out by the Weston State Police Barracks. Still dealing with delays at 128 both ways now, and the stretch between the Pike and Route 20 in Waltham. More delays as well on 128. From Taunton Pond Road as you make your way up into Lexington near 4 and 225, and again from Route 38 in Woburn up into Linfield. Route 1 is heavy from before Sargent Street to Lynn Street, and then again slowing down at Lynn Fells. 93 north looks slow, leaving the city up past Spot Pond now, and then more pockets up towards the Cloverleaf. And then again, as you make your way up through Wilmington and Andover, it looks very slow now. Coming past right in the area near 133 in Andover. It's really bunching up there. The expressway southbound is jammed from the O'Neill Tunnel as you make your way down to the gas tank, and then more delays from Granite Ave down to the split. Northbound is heavy. Braintree up into Ponson again from Mass Ave up to the O'Neill Tunnel. Route 3 is still busy from Braintree, and it's slow most of the way down past Derby Street in Hingham. The lower stretch of 128 has some slowdowns. As you make your way out of Needham down into the Dedham area, and both sides of 93 slow getting to Route 24 in Randolph. 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Rob Hakala, WBZ's Traffic on the Threes.
2: So some thunderstorms are pushing into southwestern Connecticut, coming out of New York City. These are pushing off to the north and east, so we'll see if they survive and how long they survive, because we may get under a shower or storm in some parts of the area as we get into the evening. Showers and thunderstorms are a possibility. Not everywhere we'll see the same thing, but we'll keep an eye to the sky for you anyway. It's been humid today. It'll be humid tonight with those showers or storms. Temperatures near 70, and then clouds and sunny breaks tomorrow. It'll still be humid, and there still could be a stray shower or a thunderstorm, especially in the afternoon. Highs in the low 80s. Not as warm on Saturday. Still humid. Some sunshine, some clouds, and a high of 75.
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2: Good afternoon. I'm Ben Parker here with the five things you need to know at 2:45. The case is now in the hands of the jury in the Lindsay Clancy murder trial. Both sides earlier today presenting their closing arguments in Plymouth Superior Court. And while the prosecution contends that Clancy planned the killings and knew what she was doing was wrong, her attorney says she spiraled from being over-medicated and lacking proper medical care. President Trump says effective immediately. He is renaming Lake Ontario Lake America. A petition to rename the Nashville airport after Dolly Parton has more than 120,000 signatures. A Republican state rep says he'll introduce

0: counselors who say this is the first they've heard about it. There is a city ordinance requiring their approval for any new surveillance tech. The mayor's office, meantime, says counselors did approve the cameras years ago, and there are limits, including a ban on officers tapping into the system for personal use. Madison Rogers, WBZ, Boston's News Radio.
1: Governor Maura Healey announcing a new statewide campaign to connect job seekers, students, career changers, and people with lived experience with opportunities to build careers in mental health services. The Turn Your Compassion Into Your Career campaign highlights ways people can enter the behavioral health field and provides information about jobs, education, training, financial assistance, and career support across Massachusetts. The campaign will continue through September, reaching those across the state through billboards, digital and social media, along with other means, and it'll be in seven languages. The governor says, quote, "We recognize the critical role that mental health plays in our communities, and we want to make sure Massachusetts has the best trained professionals to support people and families." Back to business as usual at Mass General Hospital.
2: It is a much smoother day after a hazmat team is brought in over concerns a patient may have been exposed to mercury poisoning. The report of chemical exposure comes in around 9 p.m. The all clear given a short time later. No further details on this, and officials say there's really nothing to see here. The rest of the hospital remains in business, and no word on the condition of the patient there that set off this scare. Drew Mulholland, WBZ, Boston's News Radio.
1: There could be some life-changing medicine all in one capsule. WBZ's Jay Willett with details.
3: A green light is given to a pill that nearly doubles the survival rates of patients dealing with pancreatic cancer.
4: The new pill is called RasinCube, the once-daily treatment that turns off the gene mutation, causing cancer cells to grow out of control.
3: Reporter Ann Thompson, the FDA says the pill is a treatment option for patients with advanced pancreatic cancer, which is one of the most deadly forms of the disease. In a late-stage clinical trial, patients who took the pill on average lived twice as long as those who got chemotherapy. Jay Willett, WBZ, Boston's News Radio.
1: Federal agents in Norwood this morning located and arrested a person following a crash and a brief pursuit. Police alerting the public of law enforcement activity in town announced they would notify just before 7 a.m. of a crash on Tremont Street and arrived on scene where they spoke with the Department of Homeland Security officers who told them they were in the area to find Cleton Toledo de Sousa, who reportedly is wanted in Brazil in connection with a murder. DHS officers told Norwood police they attempted to take the man into custody when they spotted him, but he allegedly drove off and struck two parked vehicles. After running away, De Sousa was then taken into custody by federal officers. In Texas, a ruling on drag shows drags opponents to a halt.
5: The attorney general in Texas is vowing to appeal after a judge struck down a state law restricting drag shows. The judge ruled the ban on sexually oriented performances violates the First Amendment. And he referenced Dolly Parton to make his point, saying, quote, "Just as many people chastise Dolly Parton as a voluptuous sex symbol, there are erotic elements in countless popular performances that could be subject to penalties under the ban." The judge adding that the solution is simple. He said, "Just don't go to the drag show if you're offended."
1: That's ABC's Marcus Moore. A Taunton bar owner is handed a comically large check with a very serious amount of money after being named the winner of a national contest. WBZ's Emma Friedman explains.
6: "We won. We did it. I mean, there's nothing else to say except that."
7: Talisa Proctor owns Talisa's on Main and Taunton, and she's still in a state of shock after winning the Shift 4 Rescue Mission contest.
6: "Oh, it's a huge check. It's definitely taller than I am."
7: Which includes a $100,000 check to improve the wine bar and consultations with Bar Rescue's own John Taffer. He's the one that showed up and broke the news after faking her out with a phone call.
6: "And the phone just goes blank. And he walks right to the front door by that time. And I'm like trying to figure out on my phone what's happening. And then I see him at the front door and I just lost it."
7: Her community focus and efforts to help other small and local entrepreneurs is what made her business stand out. And as far as where the big fat check is going,
6: we're
7: going
6: to do some revamping.
7: In Taunton, Emma Friedman, WBZ, Boston's News Radio.
1: The users, or at least some of them, of the PlayStation Store could soon see some movie purchases disappear from the platform. It mostly affects the UK and other regions. Sony saying more than 550 movies and TV shows are going to be removed from some users' libraries starting September 1st because of expiring license agreements with Studio Canal. Consumer advocates say the move is a reminder that physical media remains the only way to guarantee long-term access to any purchased content. 251, we'll check traffic and weather together next.
8: 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That way, as soon as you start your car...
9: Good morning, I'm Jeff Brown. Thank you for getting your day started with us. Here's what's going on.

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3: 253, traffic and weather together. The Subaru Retailers of New England, all-wheel drive, traffic on the threes. We turn our attention to Rob Hakala, who has turned his attention to the roads.
4: Yeah, Ben, and we do have a tough ride both sides of the expressway. Southbound, it's crawling out of the O'Neill Tunnel as you make your way down towards the gas tank, and then more delays from Granite Ave down to the split. The northbound side's extra tough. We have a breakdown reported to be in the right lane northbound near Adams Street. It's heavy from Braintree up past that breakdown. In Quincy, and then more delays up towards the gas tank, and then more delays approaching the O'Neill Tunnel. Route 3 is heavy as you make your way out of Braintree, heading down towards the Derby Street lane drop, and then as we take a look at the Cape, not too bad at the Sagamore. Still some delays at the Bourne, especially around the Bourne Rotary. On the Pike westbound, heavy from the Market Street overpass out towards Newton Corner. More delays out through the Weston stretch, 93 to the north. Slow as you leave the city up towards Roosevelt Circle, and then more delays from Spot Pond up towards 128, and then more delays from Route 62 in Wilmington to a center lane breakdown, 93 north, near 495 in Andover. 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Rob Hackle at WBZ's Traffic on the Threes.
3: A check of the four-day WBZ AccuWeather forecast. Here's Joe.
5: Intervals of clouds and sun, warm and more humid for this afternoon with a high of 83. There could be a shower passing north and west of the city later on. Mostly cloudy, warm and sticky tonight. A shower or thunderstorm, low 66 to 70. Mostly cloudy and humid tomorrow with a stray shower or thunderstorm, especially in the afternoon, high 82. For Saturday, a partly sunny day, it'll be less humid, the high 75 to 79. On Sunday, sunshine mixing with clouds and warm, high 85. I'm AccuWeather meteorologist Joe Lundberg, WBZ, Boston News Radio.
3: Right now it is 81 in Norwood. Falmouth is at 81. Worcester is at 76. It is 81 degrees in Boston. 255. Sisters Allie and AJ are unexpectedly canceling their November and December tour. It comes as Allie Meschaka landed a Broadway role in the show And Juliet. It's an opportunity she says she couldn't pass up. Allie will be making her Broadway debut as William Shakespeare's wife, Anne Hathaway. The duo, in a statement on Instagram, says they'll no longer be able to play their scheduled dates starting November 28th in Cincinnati and through December 19th in Anaheim. In a world where people can be critical about almost anything, here's a critique. You're probably napping wrong.
6: The National Sleep Center says most of us are not hitting the sweet spot of a nap. Not long enough, you wake up cranky. Too long, you risk a sleep hangover. The Cleveland Clinic says a nap has to hit one of two places to be successful. No more than 20 minutes to avoid deep sleep, or a full 90 minutes to complete a sleep cycle. They say either is great to recharge, but know that the sweet spot to take a nap comes between 1 and 3 p.m. I'm Bree Tennis.
3: Connecticut's Governor Ned Lamont is issuing some guidance as he warns of increased ICE activity in parts of his state.
7: It comes after roughly 50 people were taken into ICE custody over the past few days, with Lamont gathering local officials and agencies to address their concerns. Lamont is urging undocumented residents to know their rights, saying people generally have the right to stay silent about their immigration status. He's also encouraging them to make a family preparedness plan and contact a local rapid response team if a loved one is detained by ICE. I'm Natalie Migliori.
3: You got the peaches, I got the cream. And then even more peaches.
8: I took my chick up to the north, yeah. I get my light right from the source, yeah.
3: Yeah, thanks, Biebs. Today is National Peach Day, celebrating one of the summertime's scrumptious fruits. August is prime peach season in the U.S. The history of the peach, though, begins in China and Central Asia back 4,000 years or so. They were an expensive and highly traded commodity along the ancient Silk Road. Peaches made their ways to the U.S. sometime during the 17th century, with settlers from Europe and Spain cultivating peaches here, though it's uncertain who gets the credit for being first. Coming up on WBZ in the news at 3 o'clock, could we be seeing the return of Kentucky Senator Mitch McConnell?
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3: 81 degrees in Boston at 3 o'clock. Good afternoon. I'm Ben Parker. Here's what's happening. In Plymouth Superior Court, the jury now has the case at Lindsay Clancy's murder trial. WBZ's Brooke McCarthy with more on what happened today in court.
15: The jury, you may now retire to consider your verdict. Thank you.
16: The jury is now deciding if Lindsay Clancy was criminally responsible for killing her three kids back in January of 2023 inside their Duxbury home. During her closings, prosecutor Jennifer Sprague emphasized Clancy knew what she was doing, sending her then-husband Patrick to get takeout and grab medication at CVS.
17: Because she knew she would have a limited amount of time to do what she wanted to do. And what she had decided to do was to kill the children and then kill herself.
16: But defense attorney Kevin Reddington said Clancy sought help and the system failed her, and she was suffering from postpartum psychosis and over-medication.
18: How? Because of the damn medicine and the lousy medical care that she got.
16: Brooke McCarthy, WBZ Boston's News Radio.
3: 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If and when the jury reaches its verdict, WBZ will have it for you live, and we will also be streaming, as always, on the iHeartRadio app. A European football governing body is preparing to take legal action against the head of FIFA.
19: The complaint is for possible financial mismanagement over FIFA President Gianni Infantino's failed plan to sell future World Cup profits to private investors. UEFA says it has filed documents in Manhattan Court requesting discovery of potential evidence from the New York investment fund Thrive Capital Management, founded by Joshua Kushner. Thrive and Kushner were to be the anchor investors, intending to pay FIFA $4.2 billion for a 20% stake in a subsidiary that would run FIFA's commercial events. That includes the World Cup. Infantino dropped the sell-off plan after a furious backlash by global soccer leaders, including UEFA. I'm Mike Hemp.
3: An update on Mitch McConnell. We could be seeing the Kentucky senator back on the Senate floor next month. That's according to Kentucky Congressman Andy Barr. The 84-year-old McConnell hasn't been seen in person since June. He was discharged from a rehab center earlier this month after suffering a fall and coming down with pneumonia. Now he's recovering at home. His absence from the Senate has prompted calls for transparency from critics, including Kentucky's Democratic Governor Andy Beshear. President Trump says Lake America might not be the last body of water that he renames. The president signed an executive order today updating the name of Lake Ontario on federal paperwork and reminded White House reporters of his move last year to rename the Gulf of Mexico as the Gulf of America.
20: So if you think about it, we have a gulf and we have a lake. Now all we need is an ocean. So maybe we'll have to change the name of the Atlantic and or the Pacific. Maybe we'll change them both.
3: Canada, by the way, not required to rename the lake, which separates Buffalo from Toronto, the capital of the Canadian province of Ontario. Coming up on WBZ, the provision that requires the State House and Senate to negotiate on an animal welfare bill. 303, traffic and weather together. The Subaru retailers of New England all-wheel drive traffic on the threes. What's happening, Rob?
4: And we have delays leaving the city at 93 northbound. It's heavy as you come up the upper deck of 93 as you make your way up out of Somerville, up towards Roosevelt Circle and Spot Pond, and then again from Montville Ave to the Cloverleaf, and then more delays, Route 62 in Wilmington. We had a breakdown clearing away near 495 in Andover. Route 1 is slow from Sargent Street to Lynn Street. More delays starting after Main Street in Saugus. 128 still slow from the Pike as you make your way up into Waltham, and then really slow again as you make your way out of Lexington up towards coming out of Waltham into Lexington, I should say, up towards 4 and 225, and then more delays, Route 38 in Woburn up into Wakefield. Southbound is slow as you make your way through Wakefield again in Burlington, and then also seeing delays from Route 2 in Lexington heading down into Waltham. The Pike West is slow from around the Market Street overpass out towards Newton Corner, again from 128 out past the Weston State Police Barracks. And some more delays, you've got some slow spots approaching Route 9. Eastbound is slow approaching Alston-Brighton as you make your way in towards the Prue Tunnel. Downtown, Storrow Drive East is back to the Longfellow Bridge. The lower deck is slow back to Community College, busy on the Leverett Connector both ways. Also getting heavy through the Sumner Tunnel, actually I should say the exit of the Sumner, and then through the Ted Williams Tunnel westbound, leaving the city. Southbound Expressway out of the O'Neill Tunnel down of the Braintree split, 33 minutes, 26 minutes on the northbound side from Braintree into Boston. Rob Hackle at WBZ's Traffic on the Threes.
3: A check of the four-day WBZ AccuWeather forecast with a little bit of a shake-up in the weather. We've been a little more humid today. We've brought in some clouds to the show as well, and we may bring in some showers or a thunderstorm later on. In fact, there's some thunderstorms that have come into southwestern Connecticut. These are down around the Stamford area and pushing up toward Bridgeport and Danbury. There have been some warnings attached to these as well. We'll see how far they get and how long it takes them to get there, but we may get underneath a shower or storm ourselves as we head into and through the evening. Sticky conditions tonight and humid conditions tomorrow with clouds and some sunny breaks. We may have a shower or two along with a thunderstorm, mainly in the afternoon tomorrow with a high of 82. Cooler on Saturday. We're only in the mid-70s, though there'll still be a little humidity. It'll drop a bit, but we'll see some clouds and sun and then lower humidity on Sunday with highs in the mid-80s. Right now, it is 81 degrees in Boston. You've very likely heard of flying fish. But the New England Aquarium is taking that to a whole nother level.
1: 22 look-down fish, born and raised right here at the New England Aquarium's Animal Care Center, are not traveling by stream, but rather jet stream, as they are individually boxed up for a flight from Logan Airport to Atlanta.
21: So each fish is actually going to be in its own box. It's the best way to travel for them.
1: Manager of Sustainability, Monica Schmuck, has been showing me how these beautiful, shiny, metallic-looking fish are placed into bags filled with water and oxygen, bound for the Georgia Aquarium.
21: We take care of the parents. We collect the eggs. We raise them up

0: into larvae, and then into juveniles, and then we pack them up, and then we share them with other institutions.
1: Over the years, the New England Aquarium has transported over 4,000 fish to a number of institutions across the country and internationally. In Quincy, James Rojas, WBZ, Boston's News Radio.
2: Massachusetts lawmakers negotiating an animal welfare bill. But there's a key point of disagreement. The PETS Act passed the Senate in March and the House in July. Both include a ban on using live animals to test cosmetics and protections to prevent discrimination against public housing residents based on their pets. One difference in the Senate bill prohibits retail pet stores from selling dogs and cats. Advocates say this would disrupt the use of puppy mills. Those against the ban say it would instead encourage less regulated sellers. After the news of Dolly Parton's passing, New Yorkers found a way, their own special way, to pay tribute.
3: New Yorkers woke up Wednesday morning to a sign that production designer Matt Duncan made renaming the Fulton Street subway stop in Lower Manhattan to Dolly Parton Street.
4: Everybody loves Dolly, and I actually was lucky enough to work with her on three separate occasions, and she's just like the best.
3: However, by Wednesday afternoon, the MTA removed the sign because it was unauthorized. Parton passed away Tuesday at the age of 80. In New York, I'm Scott Pringle.
2: 308 off to Wall Street. Andrew O'Day is at Bloomberg on this Thursday, and the numbers are impressive.
5: Yeah, impressive indeed. Wall Street's index is up as a strong profit forecast from NVIDIA renews interest in the AI trade on Wall Street. Right now, the Dow up 79, NASDAQ up 332, 1.25%. S&P 500 gaining 43. It's a case of good, but not good enough. Over at Best Buy, the big electronics chain says sales were strong last quarter, TV sales jumping more than 10% from a year ago. Sales of new categories, including AI glasses and trading cards, more than doubled. Best Buy is raising its full-year forecast, but that comes in large part from $34 million in tariff refunds. The market is betting the chain's hot revenue growth will cool, so Best Buy shares right now are cooling down 4%. Andrew O'Day, Bloomberg Business on WBZ, Boston's News Radio.
2: Coming up on WBZ, Boston's Professional Women's Soccer Club won't be heading to Boston right away. We'll tell you where they're headed first.
6: 1996, everyone was doing the Macarena. The dot-com boom began, and John Sununu was elected to Congress. He voted to give huge tax breaks to Big Pharma and sided with insurance companies, and then went to work for them, raking in up to $35 million. Chris Pappas is fighting that kind of corruption, refusing corporate PAC money, and working to lower costs.
7: I'm Chris Pappas, candidate for U.S. Senate. I approve this message because I will never sell out New Hampshire.
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16: One point here that they've been close to a deal.
17: That was ESPN's Adam Schefter on the Pat McAfee Show today when asked about the Christian Gonzalez contract extension negotiations with the Patriots.
16: I kind of think like Mike Vrabel views defensive linemen and getting pressure as the most important thing on a defense. Like he prioritizes that. Loves corners, of course, and he knows that Christian Gonzalez is a great player. But if we're going to pay players premiums like up front, that's something I think that's been important to him in the past.
17: Schefter then said he thinks the Patriots want to pay Gonzalez, but they're not in the same neighborhood right now and haven't been.
16: I think that there's probably another push before the season begins or at the start of the season from both sides to try to get done. That's my guess. And the numbers are there.
17: Brian Antonelli, WBZ, Boston's News Radio.
2: 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Trouble? Where is it, Rob?
18: Well, Ben, we've been dealing with delays on 93 northbound leaving the city as you make your way out of downtown up towards Spot Pond, and then more delays heading up towards the Cloverleaf, and then heavy out of Wilmington into Andover. That was from a breakdown that was being cleared away. 93 north near 495 in Andover. Route 1 on the northbound side is jammed from Sergeant Street to Lynn Street, and again from Main Street in Saugus to the Linfield Tunnel. 128 northbound is slow out of Waltham up towards 4 and 225 in Lexington. And then more delays starting before Route 38 in Woburn, heading up into Wakefield. Downtown, the lower deck of 93 is backed up towards, we're seeing delays starting after Sullivan Square onto the Zakim Bridge. Lever connectors jammed both ways. Toro Drive East back towards Mass Ave. Heavy in the Ted Williams Tunnel West, leaving Logan. Then more delays as you make your way after the Market Street overpass, heading out towards Newton Corner. And then again from 128 out to the West End State Police Barracks. Southbound expressways jammed down to Columbia Road. Granite Ave to the split. Northbound is slow. Braintree into Ponset. Again, approaching the O'Neill Tunnel. Route 3 busy down as you make your way through Braintree. Rob Hakala, WBZ. Traffic on the threes.
2: Bit of humidity creeping back into the picture today. We've had clouds building in, and we've had some showers, in fact, building in. But those are down in southwestern Connecticut mainly right now, pushing off to the north and east. So we'll see how far they travel. Nonetheless, there have been some pretty bumpy rides down in the area near Stamford and Bridgeport, Connecticut, with these storms pushing through. They're coming out of New York City. There's more off into the New York State area upstate. So we'll see what happens and when as we go through the evening. Some spots will pick up a shower or thunderstorm. Temperatures overnight about 70 or so with the stickies, and then tomorrow still humid, some clouds, some sunny breaks, and perhaps a shower or thunderstorm, especially in the afternoon. Temperatures in the low 80s. We cool it down a bit Saturday. We will be less humid. Temperatures in the mid 70s with clouds and sunshine, and then a mix of sun and clouds on Sunday with a high in the mid 80s.
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2: Good afternoon. I'm Ben Parker. Here are the five things you need to know at 3:15. Lindsay Clancy's fate now in the hands of a jury after both sides delivered their closing arguments in court today. President Trump announcing he's renaming Lake Ontario Lake America, effective immediately. No coincidence to Dolly Parton, but tropical storm Dolly has formed in the Atlantic Ocean. It could bring heavy rain to parts of the Caribbean. Kentucky Congressman Andy Barr says Senator Mitch McConnell should be returning in person to the Senate next week. A local with some deep roots in Boston unearths a family relic from decades before the American Revolution. WBC's Kyle Schaffel has details.
19: At the American Ancestors Museum in Back Bay, conservator Todd Pattison is flipping through a Bible that looks like a set prop from National Treasure.
20: The pages are over 300 years old, so we want to be careful handling them.
19: The thing is, this book actually is a national treasure. It's the Edwards Family Bible, kept in the family since 1708 until this very year. Boston history tour guide Ben Edwards is the great times six grandson of the original owner, Boston Sea Captain Benjamin Edwards.
21: And the family Bible was passed down in his line. I descend from his youngest son.
19: He donated the Bible this year.
21: To conserve it in a way that future generations would be able to see it.
19: He says American ancestors did a great restoration job, and he thinks his own forefathers would be proud to see their legacy preserved.
21: It actually was not painful. It was a relief.
19: Kyle Schaffel, WBZ, Boston's News Radio.
2: The public, by the way, welcome to view the Bible at the American Ancestors in the Back Bay with prior notice. Four retailers in Massachusetts that sell kratom are suing to block a statewide ban just the days before it takes effect. The ban, introduced 2 weeks ago, classifies the products as a Schedule 1 drug. Governor Healey says she was doing it out of health and safety concerns. The complaint contends the Department of Public Health's Commissioner, Robbie Goldstein, backed the authority to enact the ban and too broadly applied the order to all kratom products instead of the synthetic ones that have a greater health risk. With hopes of cutting the price of beef, President Trump has signed a proclamation to help move the meat into the U.S., U.S. ranchers, though, have a beef with it.
22: The proclamation signed Wednesday will remove tariffs from 300,000 tons of imported beef over the next 90 days, with the goal of lowering ground beef prices. Trump first announced the plan on Friday and said countries supplying the beef would sell it at 25% below current market prices. U.S. cattle groups are against the plan and say Trump's announcement has already driven cattle markets sharply lower and undermines producers at a critical time of year when they're marketing cattle and making herd-building decisions. I'm Tammy Trujillo.
2: A college student is shot and killed by police outside Philadelphia. His parents say he knocked at the wrong house after a night out with friends.
23: Erin Peischer is demanding answers after her son Glenn was shot and killed by police in what appears to be a tragic misunderstanding.
24: It hasn't sunk in yet. It's unbelievable.
23: Peischer was out celebrating a friend's 21st birthday in Upper Pottsgrove, Pennsylvania, Saturday night when the group decided to move the party from the bar to a friend's house. Friends say Peischer decided to walk.
24: Made a wrong turn, I guess, and ended up at the wrong house. After having a few drinks, he didn't know that. And so he was knocking on the back door saying, hey, let me in.
23: Authorities say the residents called 911.
2: That's ABC's Matt Rivers. While some thunderstorms moved through the region last night, a wildfire continues to sweep across the North Texas countryside. The Ross fires burned more than 80,000 acres.
25: The flames have roared up to the edge of the Brazos River, where Rochelle's canoe and kayak rental has been operating since 1969. And at first glance,
26: this ain't good, y'all. This is bad.
25: Buddy Rochelle stood watch as his daughter Katie prepared to evacuate.
27: It was scary. My kids were crying the whole time. Flames everywhere coming straight towards us.
25: The 57-year-old business burned to the ground, but everyone is safe.
26: We'll be back. It may be next year, but we'll be back.
25: Jim Ryan, ABC News in Dallas-Fort Worth.
2: Boston's professional women's soccer team won't be making its home in the city just yet. Boston Legacy FC announcing today it will play the 2027 season in Rhode Island before moving into Franklin Park's White Stadium for 2028 season. The Legacy will be playing at Centerville Bank Stadium in Pawtucket. It comes after the state's highest court ruled that construction at White Stadium can continue. It's back to school time, and doctors are encouraging parents to pack some healthy lunches for the kiddos.
28: Yeah, when the kids eat healthy, studies show they do better in class. With that, health and school officials all around the country are making that late August push to get the kids to bring a healthy lunch to school. Dr. Margarita Shook with the Cleveland Clinic says parents, hey, talk it out with your kids.
29: It's important to have those conversations with your kids because we never want to assume that they're eating all of it. You want to make sure that they're enjoying it.
28: And don't skip lunch. Students who eat a school lunch, studies show, tend to have fewer sugary snacks and drinks. Drew Mulholland, WBZ, Boston's News Radio.
2: Hey, if you still have your mail-in ballot for the Massachusetts primary next week, do not mail it in. Secretary of State Bill Galvin says there are over 100,000 ballots that haven't been sent back yet, and he says it's now too late to mail it in for it to be counted. Galvin says instead, take the ballot to a drop box. The Secretary of State's website has a list of locations through the state. Early voting is also in effect until tomorrow. If you prefer to vote in person on primary day, September 1st, polls will be open from 7 a.m. to 8 p.m. 321, traffic and weather together's next.
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2: .323, traffic and weather together. The Subaru retailers of New England, all-wheel drive traffic on the threes. We get a little bit of traffic around this time of day. Rob, where's the worst of it?
4: Yeah, Ben, we're certainly seeing a lot of company in the downtown area. A lot of directions filling in here. The lower deck of 93 backed up to Sullivan Square. The Leverett Connector is busy both ways. The Tobin Bridge is starting to jam up on the loop ramp in both directions. And we're also seeing heavy volume through the Ted Williams Tunnel west leaving the airport. On the Pike westbound, you have some delays as you make your way west of the Market Street overpass to Newton Corner, and then more delays after Route 16 out towards the Weston State Police Barracks, and again, getting by Route 30, also starting to see some delays there. Southbound Expressway jammed down to Columbia Road, and again, from Squantum Street down to the split. Northbound is heavy. Braintree into Ponson, again, Mass Ave to the O'Neill Tunnel. Route 3 south busy down into Braintree in some pockets as you make your way south of 139 in the Pembroke Marshfield area, heading down into Duxbury. Not too bad at the Sagamore. Some company around the Bourne Rotary. 495 north, we had reports of a crash near Route 1 in the Plainville stretch. Up to the north, upper end of 128 is slow from the Pike, heading up towards 4 and 225 in Lexington. And again from Route 3A in Burlington, up past the Cloverleaf towards North Ave in Wakefield. Rob Hackla, WBZ's traffic on the threes.
2: All right, we get a check of the four-day WBZ AccuWeather forecast now. Meteorologist Brian Thompson is with us, starting to feel a little bit of that sticky around here.
5: Yeah, the humidity running a little higher, Ben, and that's going to be the case into tomorrow before we do get some relief from the humidity. It will come back down again as we head, especially toward the start of the weekend on Saturday. But it will remain warm and sticky as we head into tonight, as it turns out mostly cloudy. There will be a shower or thunderstorm in some spots. We'll see a low close to 70 tonight. Then clouds and breaks of sun tomorrow, warm and humid. We'll still have a shower or two around, maybe a thunderstorm, especially during the afternoon. Tomorrow's high about 82. Now, tomorrow night, it looks like it'll clear out some. We'll see a low of 65. And like I said, by Saturday, humidity drops. It'll be a cooler day with intervals of clouds and sun. A pretty nice start to the weekend. Saturday's high around 75 degrees. Sunday will be noticeably warmer with the high around 85 with a mix of clouds and sun. The humidity, though, still not that bad on Sunday. But we will see the humidity increase into Monday. Highs will be up near 80 with more clouds and sun and the chance for a shower later on. I'm AccuWeather the meteorologist Brian Thompson, WBZ, Boston's News Radio.
2: Right now it is 80 degrees in Beverly. It is 80 degrees in Hyannis. It is 80 degrees in Fitchburg. And Boston beating them all. It's 81 right now at Logan Airport. 325, as we check New England business, Massachusetts shares in the riches of a massive Meta settlement. The Commonwealth will get more than $350 million in the agreement with Mark Zuckerberg and his social media empire's agreement to pay more than $17 billion. After being in studio purgatory for years, the new Looney Tunes movie, Coyote vs. Acme, is finally in theaters. Critics on Rotten Tomatoes seem to like it.
17: First announced by Warner Brothers in 2018, Coyote vs. Acme finished production in 2022 and had an initial release date of July 21st, 2023. Then after delaying that release date, WB decided to shelf the fully completed movie in late 2023 to claim a tax write-off.
6: Jerry, all these big companies, they write off everything.
7: You don't even know what a write-off is.
17: Then following public and industry backlash, they decided to shop the movie, allowing Ketchup Entertainment to swoop in and save the live action animated hybrid.
8: Snip snap.
17: Now let's talk about the actual movie.
9: Have you been horribly injured by a product made by the Acme Corporation?
10: It's not your fault. There's probably someone to blame.
17: After years of faulty gadgets and failed attempts to catch the Roadrunner, Wile E. Coyote teams up with a billboard lawyer played by Will Forte to sue the Acme Corporation, led by their slick corporate counsel played by John Cena.
11: This is not funny. The cartoons are supposed to be funny.
17: Ryan Antonelli, WBZ, Boston's News Radio.
2: Wall Street gaining today. The NASDAQ up 1.3%, 346 points higher. The S&P 500 up 43. The Dow gaining 57 points. Coming up on WBZ and the news at 3:30, the jury now has the case of Lindsay Clancy in their hands.
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2: -84 degrees in Boston at 3:30. Good afternoon. I'm Ben Parker. Here's what's happening. The jurors who heard the Lindsay Clancy murder trial are now deliberating her fate. Closing arguments were delivered earlier today by defense attorney Kevin Reddington and prosecutor Jennifer Sprague.
36: Reddington described Lindsay as someone who never did anything wrong and had dreams of having a family. He held up a wish jar that Lindsay and her then husband Patrick bought on their honeymoon.
37: Her wishes
0: to have healthy kids.
36: Then showed journal entries showing a decline in Lindsay's mental health.
0: She was reaching out for help, and she was not getting it.
2: WBZ TV's Anna Myler reporting. Sprague told jurors that while Clancy was suffering from mental illness and depression, she understood right from wrong when she killed her three children. Keep it tuned to WBZ News Radio. When there is a verdict in the case, we will have it for you. And of course, we're always streaming on the iHeartRadio app. Republican Congressman from Kentucky, Andy Barr, says his fellow Kentucky Republican, Senator Mitch McConnell, is expected back on the Senate floor next month.
1: And I was just talking to Leader Thune, and they expect him to be back in the Senate, giving that critical vote in September.
2: The 84-year-old Senator McConnell has been recovering from a fall he suffered in June and then later revealed he had pneumonia. He was discharged from a rehab center earlier this month and is recovering at home. McConnell's absence from the Senate has prompted calls for transparency from critics, including Kentucky's governor. Attorney General Andrea Campbell is joining 22 other states suing the Trump administration to aim to block a new federal policy that threatens federal funding.

0: asking for family planning programs. The lawsuit challenges new conditions on Title X funds, which support reproductive health care, family planning, and cancer screenings. The Attorney General challenges Title X funding conditions on family planning programs with a new federal policy requiring states eliminating DEI practices, excluding transgender people, and discouraging the use of contraception. There are new concerns in Boston about AI-powered automatic license plate reading cameras. Details from WBC's Madison Rogers.
1: After dropping a pilot with Flock last year, the city of Boston has since quietly started new pilots with companies that offer similar police surveillance systems, Motorola Solutions and Axon. That's according to records obtained by the Boston Globe. And they also heard from at least two city councilors who say they didn't know about the new ALPR pilots and if the city is using the cameras they were supposed to go through the council under an ordinance. It comes as a growing number of communities unplug cameras and drop contracts. Many police departments do maintain the system's a vital crime-solving tool, as critics call out a lack of safeguards and a growing number of officers who've been accused of stalking people through the systems. The mayor's office is pushing back on the idea that councilors were circumvented, pointing to an approval for ALPRs several years ago. Madison Rogers, WBZ, Boston's News Radio.
0: Coming up on WBZ, back to basics with Bill Belichick in North Carolina. 3:33, traffic and weather together. The Subaru retailers of New England, all-wheel drive, traffic on the threes. What's happening on the roads, Rob?
2: And we're getting reports of a crash on the Mass Turnpike. It's reported to be on the eastbound side over to the breakdown lane side near Newton Corner. State police are on scene, so use some caution there. That's eastbound. You also have some delays. Eastbound is very heavy around Alston Brighton getting in towards the lane drop near Fenway and the Prue Tunnel. Westbound Pike delays after the Market Street overpass out towards Newton Corner. Then more delays from Route 16 out beyond the Weston State Police Barracks and approaching Route 30. Also heavy through there. As you make your way out of the city, the expressway southbound is slow down to Columbia Road, Granite Ave down to the split. Northbound heavy Braintree into Ponset and then from the Pike exit up into the O'Neill Tunnel. Downtown, the lower deck, back to Assembly Square, busy on the Leverett Connector. The Tobin is slow both ways on that loop ramp. Storrow Drive eastbound is back through its tunnel. Very slow in the Ted Williams Tunnel westbound, leaving Logan. North of town, Route 1 is heavy before Sergeant Street to Lynn Street, and then again, starting before Essex Street in Saugus to the Linfield Tunnel. 93 north is slow, leaving the city to Roosevelt Circle, Spot Pond to 128, and more delays from Dascombe Road out past 495. 128 northbound, that's busy from the Pike heading up through Waltham and Lexington towards 4 and 225, and then again from Route 3A in Burlington heading up through Wakefield. Lower end of 128 is slow from Route 9 in Wellesley, delays down into Dedham, continuing on 93 to 24. 93 south is slow from Braintree to 24. Route 3 is heavy down into Weymouth, and again in Duxbury. Rob Hackla, WBZ's traffic on the threes.
0: All right, we've got the chance of a few showers or thunderstorms rumbling through our area as we head through the evening. There's been some activity well off to the south and west, down toward New York City, over toward southwestern Connecticut, and a few popping up showers in parts of Vermont right now. Pretty clean on the Massachusetts radar as we speak, but with the humidity around and those storms nearby, there could be a shower or storm in your neck of the woods later tonight. 70 for the low with those humid conditions. Still humid tomorrow. A couple of showers, maybe a thunderstorm, especially in the afternoon. Otherwise, we'll have a bit of sun and clouds through the day. Tomorrow's high 82, and then a cool down with lower humidity on Saturday. Some sun and clouds and high of 75. We'll bounce back to about 85 on Sunday. Right now, it is 84 degrees in Boston. A local wine bar is $100,000 richer after winning a contest meant to highlight community-driven bars across the country. WBZ's Emma Friedman has more from Taunton.
3: I'm so excited for this journey and where it takes me.
4: When Bar Rescue's John Taffer showed up with a big check at Talisa's on Main in Taunton, the owner Talisa was shocked and filled with a rush of emotion.
3: I mean, tears, like flowing, happiness. I couldn't even get my numbers right to pick up my phone, to call my husband, to call my mom.
4: She's the winner of this year's Shift 4 Rescue Mission contest that awards community-focused bar owners facing operational challenges.
3: It's still unimaginable to think that I won.
4: Now the wine bar gets a $100,000 business grant, some advanced restaurant tech, and consultations with Taffer himself. She says the first thing she's going to do is fix the sign out front.
3: And we'll slowly start to like renovate. And then we have maintenance issues that we need to to fix that we haven't been able to. No one knows where Taunton is, and I hope by now they will.
4: In Taunton, Emma Friedman, WBZ Boston's News Radio.
0: European soccer's governing body is preparing to file a criminal complaint against FIFA president Gianni Infantino. ESPN says the UEFA contends that Infantino committed financial mismanagement over a plan to sell a 20% stake in the World Cup to private investors, a plan that has since been abandoned. This is the first big weekend of college football coming up. WBC's Drew Mulholland tells us some things never change.
5: Bill Belichick and North Carolina, they get TCU at noontime Saturday. Coach Bill, we need to talk to you about a few things. Here we go, press conference.
6: Yeah, no updates.
5: No updates, but that is what the press conference is for. Supposed to talk about the Tar Heels and stuff. Anyway, your son Steve, he's not on the sidelines these days. Will you be calling plays?
6: Yeah, I'm not really going to talk about that situation. You know, we'll work it out.
5: Alrighty then. I've heard those kinds of press conferences before. College football Saturday. Can't believe it's already here. Drew Mulholland, WBZ, Boston's News Radio.
0: Deja vu all over again. The NFL saying goodbye to an annual pro football game.
7: The NFL is ending the Pro Bowl.
8: And if you're going to play a football game in January, well, you might as well play it in Honolulu.
7: The league announced Wednesday they will no longer hold the game with top players from the AFC and NFC that has been held nearly every year since 1951. Instead, 88 players will be named as Pro Bowlers to be recognized in Los Angeles after the season. At the owners' meeting in Atlanta, NFL Executive Vice President Peter O'Reilly described it as a shift from the game to the honor, saying a Pro Bowl selection will return to its original purpose, honoring the best of the best. The game has waned in popularity. Once a staple in Honolulu, it moved around to various cities and switched from tackle to flag football in 2023. League officials say the decision should sit well with many players who said they don't want to risk injury for an exhibition game. I'm Jennifer King.
0: 338, quite the exhibition on Wall Street today. Andrew O'Day is at Bloomberg looking at some bright, shiny numbers.
9: Yes, especially for the NASDAQ. Right now, the Dow is up 78, S&P up 48, NASDAQ up 368, almost 1.5%. Following a far stronger than expected sales prediction from AI giant Nvidia, stocks in most tech companies are rising, but not all of them. Shares of big PC maker HP down about 4% today, even as the company boosts its profit forecast. But that boost comes entirely from a tariff refund. HP says revenue for its PC division increased 18% in the just-finished quarter, but that was only because of higher prices. It actually sold 16% fewer machines. Andrew O'Day, Bloomberg Business on WBZ Boston's News Radio.
0: Coming up on WBZ, if you're a college student moving into Boston this week, the city's inspectional services would like to help. If you need it.
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15: My guys at Atlantic Power Cleaning say good morning. 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
17: I don't think that at any one point here that they've been close to a deal.
18: That was ESPN's Adam Schefter on the Pat McAfee Show today when asked about the Christian Gonzalez contract extension negotiations with the Patriots.
17: I kind of think like Mike Vrabel views defensive linemen and getting pressure as the most important thing on a defense. Like, he prioritizes that. Loves corners, of course, and he knows that Christian Gonzalez is a great player. But if we're going to pay players premiums like up front, that's something I think that's been important to him in the past.
18: Schefter then said he thinks the Patriots want to pay Gonzalez, but they're not in the same neighborhood right now and haven't been.
17: I think that there's probably another push before the season begins or at the start of the season from both sides to try to get done. That's my guess. And the numbers are there.
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0: 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All-wheel drive traffic on the threes. 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And Rob Hackala's got some things he's watching.
2: Yeah, Ben, we're getting reports now of a new crash coming in. 12895 North near Trapello. This is near Trapello Road in Waltham. So watch for delays there as you make your way up out of the Pike area from Weston. And then the delays continue up into Lexington near 4 and 225, and then more delays down the upper end of 128 from Wynn Street in Burlington up through Linfield towards Walnut Street. Southbound is heavy out of Danvers. You should make your way down towards Lowell Street in Peabody, and then more delays coming out of Lexington down through Waltham. 93 North looks heavy as you make your way right off the upper deck of 93, heading up towards Roosevelt Circle, and then from Spot Pond to 128, and more delays before Dascom Road in Andover up past 495 up towards 213. 495 northbound is getting heavier up through the Lowell stretch, and then some more delays up through North Andover from 114 up past Marston Street. It looks very heavy on 495 northbound. Route 1 is slow. Sargent Street to the Linfield Tunnel. Downtown, the lower deck back down to Assembly Square. Busy on the Lever Connector. Sterile Drive East back to Mass Ave. And it's heavy in the Ted Williams Tunnel West leaving the airport. Southbound Expressway slow down to Granite Ave or slow down to Columbia. Then again from Granite Ave down to the split. Northbound heavy Braintree to Ponset. Again at Mass Ave. Rob Hackala, WBZ's traffic on the threes.
0: All right, we've got some clouds that have been pushing in. We have a few showers and even some rumbles of thunder well off to the south and out to the west. So I think New York State down into parts of Connecticut. We are seeing a couple of those showers bust into Massachusetts. This is out toward the Tolland area, so western Mass, southern Berkshires. And we will see this precipitation pushing its way further into the state and across the state as we go through the evening. Some places will get a shower or storm. Others may not, but it will be sticky and temperatures near 70 overnight. Clouds with some sunny breaks tomorrow, still humid and still the risk of a shower or two, along with a thunderstorm, mainly in the afternoon. Tomorrow's high 82. Cooler on Saturday, less humid too. Some sunshine and clouds, temperatures in the mid-70s, mid-80s on Sunday.
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0: Good afternoon. I'm Ben Parker. Here are the five things you need to know at 345. The jury in the Lindsey Clancy case has the case in their hands now after closing arguments earlier today. Clancy's defense attorney blamed her medicine and poor mental health treatment for her killing her three children, while the prosecution contended while Clancy was mentally ill, she knew right from wrong when she committed the crime. President Trump signing an executive order today renaming Lake Ontario Lake America. More than 1,400 people remain missing after some catastrophic floods and mudslides in Nepal that killed more than 390 people. Back to school for thousands of college students in Boston, and city officials say if needed, they're there to help.
19: Boston officials are reminding incoming

0: Also, students that are concerned with what they see in their housing unit or in their nearby surroundings should contact their property owner, but if that doesn't work, they should reach out to inspectional services through the 311 app or through a neighborhood liaison instead. And officials say that additional information about resources can be found on the boston.gov website. Shane Stokes, WBZ, Boston's News Radio.
1: A young boy was seriously hurt after being hit by a relative's car in LaGrange, Maine, which is north of Bangor. Officials say it appears to be a tragic accident. The three-year-old was rushed to the hospital by family members in a car. Firefighters intercepted that car and got the boy into an ambulance in Orono. He was taken to the hospital with serious injuries. The sheriff's urging parents to remind their kids not to play behind vehicles in driveways or run behind vehicles that are moving. Connecticut's Governor Ned Lamont is issuing guidance and providing resources to undocumented immigrants as he warns of increased ICE activity in Fairfield County in the southern part of the state.
2: It comes after roughly 50 people were taken into ICE custody over the past few days, with Lamont gathering local officials and agencies to address their concerns. Lamont is urging undocumented residents to know their rights, saying people generally have the right to stay silent about their immigration status. He's also encouraging them to make a family preparedness plan and contact a local rapid response team if a loved one is detained by ICE. I'm Natalie Migliori.
1: A new study says a newer shingles vaccine could be linked to a lower risk of dementia.
3: Researchers at Brown University found older people who took the Shingrix shingles vaccine have a 24% lower risk of being diagnosed with dementia over a four-year period. The study involved 500,000 people age 66 and up who were at nursing homes for a short stay or long-term care. Head researchers say the study shows vaccines are effective at preventing shingles and also appear to have neuroprotective benefits as well. I'm Michael Kastner.
1: And this appears to be a life-changing medicine, all in one capsule.
4: A green light is given to a pill that nearly doubles the survival rates of patients dealing with pancreatic cancer.
5: The new pill is called RasinQ, the once-daily treatment that turns off the gene mutation, causing cancer cells to grow out of control.
4: Reporter Ann Thompson, the FDA says the pill is a treatment option for patients with advanced pancreatic cancer, which is one of the most deadly forms of the disease. In a late-stage clinical trial, patients who took the pill on average lived twice as long as those who got chemotherapy. Jay Willett, WBZ, Boston's News Radio.
1: Next month marks 25 years since the September 11th terror attacks, and Somerville will be holding its annual remembrance ceremony in Davis Square that day. The ceremony starts at 6 p.m. September 11th will feature a moment of silence along with an invocation and benediction. Attendees will also be given roses to place on the September 11th memorial. In a statement, the mayor, Jake Wilson, says Somerville honors the memory of those lost by continuing to look out for each other. Hawaiian artifacts that called a local Boston museum home for years are now going back to their cultural roots.
6: The Boston Children's Museum has 8 Hawaiian artifacts in its possession, one of which was on display here at the investigative exhibit, a sacred octopus hook. President and CEO Melissa Higgins.
7: So when we received the request for these 8 objects, we removed the octopus hook, and now we have a label in its place telling visitors why they don't see anything there and what repatriation is.
6: Repatriation is the act of returning a cultural artifact back to its original country, homeland, or community, in this case, to a Hawaiian cultural organization.
7: 3 folks from this group happened to be in the area just yesterday, and they could look at the 8 objects that eventually they're hoping will go back to them.
6: Melissa called that meeting an emotional and powerful experience. In the Seaport District, James Rojas, WBZ, Boston's News Radio.
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2: 353, traffic and weather together. The Subaru retailers of New England, all-wheel drive, traffic on the threes. We're looking for trouble, and Rob's the person to find it.
3: Yeah, Ben, we've got a few more incidents now coming in. First, we'll tell you about more on the crash we have. It's in Waltham, 128 northbound near Trapello Road, reported to be in the left lane. Traffic is jammed back almost towards the Mass Turnpike. The southbound side is going to be really heavy in that area with Curiosity in Waltham. More delays, 128 as you make your way out of Burlington up into Linfield. 93 is slow leaving the city up towards Roosevelt Circle. And now from Spot Pond, getting reports of a center lane crash, 93 north prior to the 128 Cloverleaf. 495 northbound is very slow as you make your way out of Andover from Route 28 up past Marston Street in Lawrence. Route 1 is jammed starting before Sergeant Street up to the Linfield Tunnel. Pike westbound is heavy after the Market Street overpass, much of the way out towards the Weston State Police Barracks. Eastbound is heavy from the Everett Street overpass and past Alston Brighton to the Prue Tunnel. Downtown, the DAC back to Sullivan Square, and it's jammed in the Ted Williams Tunnel west. And the expressway southbound is slow, leaving the city down to Columbia Road, Granite Ave, down to the split. 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Rob Hackla, WBZ's traffic on the threes.
2: Hey, check of the 4 day WBZ AccuWeather forecast. Here's Brian.
4: It's going to be warm and sticky into tonight. As it turns out, mostly cloudy. There will be a shower or even a thunderstorm in some spots, a low near 70. Even a lot of tomorrow looks fairly dry. It will be a warm, humid day with clouds and breaks of sun. Could have a shower or two, maybe a thunderstorm, especially heading into the afternoon. High temperature tomorrow, 82. Clearing out a bit tomorrow night, low 65. Then intervals of clouds and sun Saturday. Pretty nice day. It will be cooler and less humid, a high of 75. Warming up, though, heading into Sunday with a little more sunshine. High temperature Sunday, 85. I'm AccuWeather meteorologist Brian Thompson, WBZ, Boston's News Radio.
2: Right now, 82 in Marshfield, 80 degrees in New Bedford. Leominster's at 82. It is 85 degrees in Boston. 355. If you're up late tonight, look up at the sky. No, seriously.
5: It's been called an almost blood moon, better known as a near total lunar eclipse, when the Earth's shadow covers most of the moon, turning it almost red. The phenomenon will be visible from coast to coast, but it won't peak until about 12:15 a.m. in the east, closer to 9:15 Pacific time. At its bloodiest peak, about 96% of the moon will be in shadow. I'm Rory O'Neill.
2: Depending on how quickly our clouds get out of the way, you may or may not have a good view of that. Again, overnight tonight. An iconic voice from the 80s and 90s cartoons has died. WBZ's Brian Antonelli with more.
6: Legendary voice actor Peter Cullen has passed away at the age of 85.
7: Megatron must be stopped. No matter the cost.
6: During his decades-long career, Cullen lent his voice to characters like Eeyore in Winnie the Pooh and Monterey Jack in Chippendale Rescue Rangers, but he'll always be remembered for his role in the Transformers franchise as the voice of Optimus Prime.
7: Autobots, transform and roll out!
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2: Fans looking for a permanent tribute to Dolly Parton in her home state of Tennessee. A petition to rename the Nashville International Airport.
8: I am a seeker, a poor sinful creature. There is none weaker than I am.
2: 120,000 signatures already for this petition. A state rep says he will introduce legislation for the name change in the next session. There could be a hurdle, though. The airport's bylaws prohibit it from being named for someone unless they've been dead for at least 2 years. Dolly's been dead for 2 days. Coming up on WBZ, a new name for one of the Great Lakes.
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2: 85 degrees in Boston at 4 o'clock. Good afternoon. I'm Ben Parker. Here's what's happening. If you can't make it to the Gulf of America, try Lake America. President Trump officially changing the name of the Great Lake, formerly known as Ontario. The president signing an executive order from the Oval Office saying the name change goes into effect immediately. The change from Lake Ontario to Lake America comes as the U.S. and Canada have been ramping up a trade war. The president says Canada's been treating the U.S. poorly.
19: They want to be treated like they're a state, and so we just can't do that anymore. We lose on average over the last 15 years $60 billion a year carrying Canada, so we just can't do it anymore. We love the people of Canada. I don't think their representatives do an appropriate job. Maybe they'll change. I really don't know.
2: The name of Lake Ontario, the easternmost of the Great Lakes, predates the establishment of Canada and was named by Indigenous peoples sometime in the 1600s. We're down the home stretch now in Plymouth Superior Court after weeks of testimony and dozens of witnesses. Jury deliberations are now underway at the Lindsay Clancy murder trial. WBZ's Brooke McCarthy with more.
20: The jury now has a case in the Lindsay Clancy murder trial after closing arguments this morning. The question here for the jury is not whether or not Clancy killed her three kids back in January of 2023, but whether or not she was criminally responsible at the time. In his closings, defense attorney Kevin Reddington maintained Clancy was not well, suffering from postpartum and over medication.
21: The mess that this young lady was in. In her brain, my brain is being damaged. I will never be better. That's the evidence. That's the evidence that we have in this case.
20: But prosecutor Jennifer Sprague says their deaths were calculated and planned.
22: This case is not about our mental health system or how it treats women or what's in the DSM-5 and what's not. That's a distraction to get you angry and passionate about an important issue, but an issue that's not on trial here. What's on trial here, what the issue is here, is what Lindsay Clancy did.
20: Brooke McCarthy, WBZ, Boston's News Radio.
2: Stay with WBZ. We will continue to monitor the trial and the jury deliberations. And when the jury reaches a verdict in the Lindsay Clancy trial, we'll have it for you. Don't forget, always streaming on the iHeartRadio app. The late captain of the fishing vessel Lily Jean has been posthumously awarded 3 Gloucester Mariners medals. The medals recognize Captain Gus Sanfilippo's 3 life-saving rescues at sea in 2000, 2007, and 2011. In a statement, Senate Minority Leader Bruce Tarr says Sanfilippo represented the very best of Gloucester's fishing tradition and understood that protecting life at sea was simply part of the responsibility of being a commercial fisherman. The Lily Jean sunk off the coast of Cape Ann in January, killing all 7 crew members on board. Coming up on WBZ, Boston's professional women's soccer team making a home in another New England state for now. 403 traffic and weather together. The Subaru Retailers of New England all-wheel drive traffic on the 3 is what's going on now, Rob.
3: And still a very tough ride upper end of 128 northbound. Jam starting in between the Pike and Route 20 at Waltham up to a crash. 128 northbound in the left lane near Trapello Road in Waltham. And then more delays starting before Wynn Street in Burlington up into Linfield. Let's check out the ride 93 to the north. And good afternoon, Kristen Eck with the Needham Bank Traffic Drone Report.
0: Well, good afternoon, Rob. It is slow going here on 93 northbound from the city right up toward the Cloverleaf with 128 in Reading. We did have what looks like a minor crash that happened involving a pickup truck and another vehicle just before the Cloverleaf. The other vehicle has since left the pickup sitting there in the breakdown lane, so keep an eye open for that. Kristen Eck in the Needham Bank Traffic Drone Report.
3: Route 1 on the northbound side is jammed before Sergeant Street downtown. The lower deck backed out to Assembly Square. The Lever Connector is slow all the way down to Sturo. Busy on the Tobin Bridge both ways in that loop ramp. Ted Williams Tunnel is busy both ways. Dealing with delays on the Pike westbound after the Market Street overpass out through the Weston stretch past the State Police Barracks. Eastbound is heavy from before the Everett Street overpass in towards the Prude Tunnel. Also getting word of a new crash. 495 southbound near the Chelmsford Rest Area. South of town, we had a crash reported 93 north near Route 37 in Braintree. The expressway southbound as you make your way out of the O'Neill Tunnel down to the Braintree split. About 28 minutes end-to-end. Northbound side also about the same, about a half hour from Braintree to Boston. Rob Hacklett, WBZ's traffic on the 3s.
2: We're keeping an eye to the sky for perhaps a shower or a thunderstorm as we head into and through the evening. They'll be pretty scattered, but it could get overhead here. We've had a few off into parts of Connecticut, up into parts of Vermont as well. A lot of this is coming in from New York State. Not a lot on the radar in Massachusetts, at least not yet. There's a couple little cells out into parts of the Berkshires. That's about all for now. 70 for the low overnight with the sticky conditions. Will be humid tomorrow, high of 82. There could be a shower or storm around, mainly in the afternoon. And then we turn cooler on Saturday. The humidity will dip and the temperatures will too as well. 75 for the high. That's it, with clouds and sun. Mix of clouds and sun on Sunday, a little warmer, high of 85. It is 85 right now in Boston. Students are heading back to school these days, and, well, all that learning can make kids hungry. So let's talk lunch.
1: Eat well and be well. That's the deal this year and every year. And more schools are trying to get the word out to parents to pack up some healthy lunches this year. Try and make that a priority. But when it comes to these healthy lunches, don't just force it on the kids. Dr. Margarita Shook with the Cleveland Clinic.
11: Talk through different options. Maybe we try a different vegetable. Maybe we try a different fruit.
1: The biggest thing, stay away from those sugary snacks. Those are the ones that really get you. Drew Mulholland, WBZ, Boston's News Radio.
2: The times and the colors are a-changing. One major food manufacturer now says almost all of its products use natural ingredients for coloring, which includes sugary breakfast cereals.
23: General Mills has announced that all of its cereals in the United States, including Trix and Lucky Charms, are now made without artificial colors. And by the end of next year, the company says 100% of its products, including fruit snacks and baking products, will be made with natural dyes. Currently, about 90% of General Mills products are made without those artificial colors.
2: That is ABC's Sherry Preston. A 3-year-old child in Hooksett, New Hampshire's flown to a Boston hospital after shooting themselves in a vehicle parked in a driveway. This happened about 6:30 last night. Police say it was accidental. The child's injuries are considered serious but not life-threatening. There's been no charges yet, but police say all parties involved are cooperating in the criminal investigation. Dozens of people in Puerto Rico are arrested for their alleged connections to a violent gang.
24: U.S. Attorney General Todd Blanche says that the United

0: The state's Justice Department has charged more than 80 people in the takedown of a violent Puerto Rican gang during a visit to the island as part of the Trump administration's efforts to highlight its push to tackle violent crime.
1: These defendants are alleged drug traffickers of Los Bajadeo, also known as LBD.
0: And says they were charged with
1: the illegal possession and distribution of mass quantities of cocaine, crack cocaine, fentanyl, heroin, and marijuana.
0: Acting U.S. Attorney for Puerto Rico Hector Ramirez-Carbo says violent gang members have terrorized their community for years, often in broad daylight.
2: These 81 violent gang members will now face justice, and so will any other that try to take their place.
0: And says,
2: today, the families of Mayagüez can peacefully enjoy what their communities have to offer without fear of harm.
0: I'm Lisa Dwyer.
3: 408, off to Wall Street we go. Andrew O'Day is at Bloomberg. We've rung the closing bell, and it was a very nice day for Wall Street.
4: Yes, it was, especially the NASDAQ today. Wall Street's indexes did find their way higher. Dow up 106. That's about 0.25%. S&P 500 gained 0.75%, 55 points. NASDAQ up 411, more than 1.5%. Ahead of the latest earnings report from giant AI chipmaker NVIDIA, analysts said the company's results would help justify or refute the dizzying amount of money companies are spending on AI. It looks like it was the first. Wall Street pushed into tech stocks today after NVIDIA said it thinks its revenue will increase 70% in the next fiscal year. That blowout prediction helps counter what some considered disappointing revenue in the just-finished quarter. NVIDIA shares rallied 9% today. Andrew O'Day, Bloomberg Business on WBZ, Boston's News Radio.
5: There are more than 600 large counties across America.
6: And under District Attorney Marion Ryan's leadership, Middlesex County is ranked the 10th safest large county in the country.
5: Marion Ryan knows that keeping us safe and making our justice system more fair go hand in hand.
6: That's why she aggressively prosecutes violent crime and works to prevent crime before it happens and embraces common sense, data-driven criminal justice reform.
5: Ryan helped lead the statewide fight to pass a new law cracking down on doctors who sexually assault patients under the guise of medical treatment, protecting victims.
6: And when Trump and ICE threaten the rule of law, Marion Ryan fights back. She sued ICE in federal court to stop the agency from making civil immigration arrests in our local courthouses.
5: Keeping us safe, standing up for victims.
6: A Democrat with the courage to fight for us.
5: Middlesex District Attorney Marion Ryan.
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15: After being placed on the 15-day injury list on the 13th, Red Sox setup man Garrett Whitlock faced live hitters before the team's series finale loss in Miami.
16: Body felt good, arm felt good, so everything you want to have, check off the box.
15: Whitlock was then asked if he'll be back in the bullpen for the team's four-game set in New York.
16: Yeah, I mean, again, I'm going to leave that up to them when they want to activate me, but yeah.
15: The Red Sox start that series tomorrow night with Patrick Sandoval on the mound opposite Cam Schlittler. And the Patriots wrap up their preseason schedule tonight in Cleveland at 8 o'clock. Following the game, they'll have until Sunday at 6 p.m. to cut their roster down to 53 players. Brian Antonelli, WBZ, Boston's News Radio.
3: 4:13, traffic and weather together. The Subaru Retailers of New England, all-wheel drive, traffic on the threes. Rob Hakala, keeping an eye on things. What do you see, Rob?
17: Yeah, Ben, we got a lot of tough spots leaving the city to the north. Let's start with Kristen Eck on 93 with the Needham Bank traffic drone report.
18: Rob, it's still very slow out of the city, heading up towards Spot Pond on 93 northbound. There's another delay up around Commerce Way, then finally from before 133 in Andover, right up toward 213 in Methuen. Kristen Eck in the Needham Bank traffic drone report.
17: Upper end of 128 north, the crash at Trapello Road in Waltham is gone. Delays, though, from the Pike up into Waltham. And then more delays as you make your way from Route 3A in Burlington all the way up into Linfield. Southbound is jammed as you make your way out of Danvers down past Lowell Street in Peabody, also very slow as you come out of Lexington down into Waltham. Route 3 in the northbound side is heavy. Route 62 to Treble Cove Road, again, as you make your way from 495, heading up past to Route 4. As we take a look at Route 1, that's jammed up from Sergeant Street up towards Linfield Tunnel. 495, we had a crash on the southbound side near the Chelmsford Rest Area. Out west of town, the Pike West is still heavy as you make your way leaving the city out towards Newton Corner, out towards the Weston State Police Barracks. Eastbound's heavy before the Alston-Brighton exit in towards the Prue Tunnel. Southbound Expressway heavy down to Columbia Road and then Granite Avenue to the split. Northbound is heavy Braintree and Aponset, again approaching the O'Neill Tunnel. Route 3 looks very slow down past Union Street. Heavy on 93 southbound from Braintree as you make your way to Route 24 in Randolph. Rob Hackler, WBZ's traffic on the threes.
3: All right, we've had the humidity increasing today. We will have the chance of some showers popping up and pushing through the area as we go into and through the evening, although a lot of this isn't going to make it to our area, certainly not inside 128, but we'll see. We've got some showers out in the Berkshires right now. We've had a few more popping up in parts of Vermont. Those are pushing across into New Hampshire up around the Springfield area. So, and when I say Springfield, I mean Vermont. Okay. But everywhere else, we're pretty okay. Just the clouds and the humidity. Temperatures have been in the low 80s mainly. Tonight will be around 70 with the stickies. And then tomorrow, humidity around, clouds, sunny breaks, couple of showers, maybe a thunderstorm, especially in the afternoon. A high tomorrow of 82, and then we push the humidity out, bringing in cooler temperatures, too, for Saturday. There'll be some sunshine, but highs only in the 70s, mid-80s, with some sun and clouds on Sunday.
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3: Good afternoon, I'm Ben Parker. Here are the five things you need to know at 4:15. Jurors have been dismissed for the day. No verdict yet in the Lindsey Clancy murder trial. Deliberations began this afternoon after closing arguments this morning. President Trump signs an executive order. It renames Lake Ontario Lake America amid a trade war with Canada. Nearly 400 people are dead and more than 1,400 people remain missing after massive flooding and mudslides in Nepal. Massachusetts Attorney General Andrea Campbell is joining a suit against the Trump administration over its policy to require states to eliminate DEI and exclude transgender people from receiving Title X funding for family planning. There's something fishy in Quincy. Nearly two dozen fish raised in captivity in Massachusetts are now traveling to Georgia.
19: I'm here at the New England Aquarium's Animal Care Center in Quincy, where employees are literally packaging 22 look-down fish for a one-way flight out of Logan.
20: We box up the fish, and we pack them with lots of oxygen and water, and then we put them on a plane, and they fly to Atlanta.
19: Manager of Sustainability Monica Schmuck says the fish are headed to the Georgia Aquarium as part of an aquaculture educational program.
20: So we're shipping them off today.
21: Are you folks receiving any new shipments of fish from Georgia?
20: Yeah. Yes, they are raising anthias. So we have some, hopefully some little anthias coming at the end of this year.
19: The New England Aquarium says this controlled cultivation of species reduces the need for wild collection, limits handling of sensitive fish, and improves survival rates. In Quincy, James Rojas, WBZ, Boston's News Radio.
3: Boston Legacy FC has a new home, at least for the short term. The team announces it will use Centerville Bank Stadium in Rhode Island as its home turf next year. While renovations at White Stadium are finished, the team announcing the White Stadium project will set a national standard for youth athletics and professional women's soccer, demonstrating what's possible when public and private partners come together to create lasting community impact. The announcement of Rhode Island's home for the team for next year came after the Supreme Judicial Court issued a ruling this month clearing the legal path for Boston Legacy and the city to complete its White Stadium renovations. If you are the U.S. spy chief, you should be able to move secretly pretty well. And he has.
1: CIA Director John Ratcliffe has made a rare visit to Russia. The Kremlin says he held talks in Moscow with intelligence counterparts. Spokesman Dmitry Peskov says Ratcliffe did not meet with Vladimir Putin, but says the Russian president was immediately informed of everything, though he refused to say what was discussed. The trip comes at a time of strained relations over Russia's war in Ukraine. And Moscow has a partnership with Iran, which has provided it with Shahed drones. President Trump played down the significance of Ratcliffe's visit, calling it semi-routine. Peskov stressed U.S.-Russian relations remain in what he describes as a profound crisis. I'm Ben Thomas.
3: One local tour guide who tells people about the area's history has some local history of his own. WBC's Heil Schaffel with more on what's new with something old.
21: Boston history tour guide Ben Edwards is the direct descendant of Sea Captain Benjamin Edwards, who lived and died here decades before American independence.
22: We're looking at the family Bible of my sixth great-grandfather.
21: For 318 years, the family kept a treasured possession from the original Ben safe. Modern Ben recently donated the priceless heirloom to American ancestors, the genealogy nonprofit in the Back Bay. The huge leather-bound volume ping-ponged around the country, ending up as far away as Wyoming for 100 years before coming back east.
22: So the moment that I walked into this building and passed it off, there was an incredible sense of relief for me that I had done what I was meant to do.
21: The book had begun to fall apart. With the work of conservators here, it's been fully restored.
22: I think my ancestors would be extremely proud, extremely happy.
21: The public can see the Bible on request. Heil Schaffel, WBZ, Boston's News Radio.
3: Taking the tributes for Dolly Parton underground. But not for long. Some New Yorkers honoring the singer who died Tuesday by renaming a subway stop after her, even if it didn't last.
23: New Yorkers woke up Wednesday morning to a sign that production designer Matt Duncan made renaming the Fulton Street subway stop in Lower Manhattan to Dolly Parton Street.
24: Everybody loves Dolly. And I actually was lucky enough to work with her on three separate occasions, and she's just like the best.
23: However, by Wednesday afternoon, the MTA removed the sign because it was unauthorized. Parton passed away Tuesday at the age of 80. In New York, I'm Scott Pringle.
3: August 27th, he was in a rush. Rock and Roll Hall of Famer, one of the co-founders of what would become the group Rush, guitarist Alex Lifeson is 73 today. Known by his face, maybe not so much by his name. Credits include MASH, St. Elsewhere, a number of movies, including Police Academy and Mannequin. Actor G.W. Bailey is 82. One of the Bond girls, actress Barbara Bach, is 79. She's also married to Ringo Starr. From Fargo, The Big Lebowski, Armageddon, and others, actor Peter Stormare is 73, and that's a wrap. Rapper Eric Bobo Correa of Cypress Hill and Beastie Boys fame is 58 today. Rock and Roll Hall of Famer with the Sex Pistols, Glenn Matlock, is 70. Grey's Anatomy actress Chandra Wilson is 57. Emmy winner for Breaking Bad, Aaron Paul, is 47. From the TV series Suits, actor Patrick Adams is 45. Former President Lyndon Baines Johnson, born this day in 1908. The captain part of Captain and Tennille, Daryl Dragon, born in 1942 on this day. And you know him as Pee Wee Herman. Paul Rubens, born this day in 1952. 421, traffic and weather together next.
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0: 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It's not a breakdown. 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They have the left-hand lane blocked for the ducks that are walking on the left shoulder. I love that.
3: 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You're very emotional.
0: It's the best thing I ever heard.
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3: 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There are things to look at, and thankfully we have Rob to look at them.
17: Yep, and we're getting reports of two new crashes on the upper stretch here. 495 northbound, a crash being reported near Route 3 in the Lowell Connector. Southbound ones coming in near the Chelmsford Rest area. Let's get a look now at the upper stretch of 128, Kristen Neck with the Needham Bank traffic drone report.
5: Rob, we're still sorting through a lot of delays here following an earlier crash, 128 northbound near Trapella Road in Waltham. That cleared, but it's still jammed back toward the Mass Pike. Slows down again up in the Woburn-Burlington stretch, heading up into Linfield. Southbound is still tough from 4 and 225 in Lexington right down into Waltham. Kristen Ack in the Needham Bank traffic drone report.
17: 93 north is slow, leaving the city up towards Roosevelt Circle. Then some more delays heading up into the Woburn stretch just north of the Cloverleaf. And then again from Dascom Road, heading up towards 213. Route 1 on the northbound side slows down before Sargent Street. Coming into the city, the lower deck packed out to Assembly Square, Sullivan Square. Lever connector is jammed both ways. Storrow Drive east back to Mass Ave. The Tobin is heavy, especially on the outbound loop ramp. And it's heavy in the Sumner Tunnel and the Ted Williams Tunnel leaving Logan. Pike westbound is slow after the Market Street overpass out beyond the Weston State Police Barracks out to Route 30. Eastbound is heavy as you make your way before Alston Brighton into the Prue Tunnel. Southbound Expressway jammed down to Columbia Road. Granite Ave down to the split. Rob Hackla, WBZ's traffic on the threes.
3: Hey, check now with the four-day WBZ AccuWeather forecast. Here's Brian.
15: There will be some more clouds around into tonight. It'll be a warm and muggy night with a shower or thunderstorm in some spots. Lows will be close to 70 degrees. It will be warm and humid for tomorrow with clouds and some breaks of sunshine. There will be a shower or two around along with a thunderstorm, especially during the afternoon. High temperature tomorrow right around 82, but a lot of the time tomorrow is going to be rain-free. As we head into tomorrow night, it will turn out partly cloudy, a low of 65. Saturday, a cooler, less humid day with intervals of clouds and sun, high 75. And warming up on Sunday, a mix of clouds and sun, a high of 85 degrees. I'm AccuWeather meteorologist Brian Thompson, WBZ, Boston's News Radio.
3: We have an 85-degree reading right now. It is in Boston, 73 in Beverly, 80 in Plymouth. It is 76, that's it, in Worcester. And in Fitchburg, we're at 82 degrees. 425, checking New England business. Tax credits become the key to putting a roof over hundreds of families' heads. Governor Maura Healey authorizing more than $15 million in credits to transform what were once commercial properties into more than 850 new rental units in Boston and the surrounding cities and towns. After years of waiting and doing its time in studio purgatory, a new Looney Tunes movie is finally in theaters.
15: First announced by Warner Brothers in 2018, Coyote vs. Acme finished production in 2022 and had an initial release date of July 21st, 2023. Then after delay delaying that release date, WB decided to shelf the fully completed movie in late 2023 to claim a tax write-off.
6: Jerry, all these big companies, they write off everything.
7: You don't even know what a write-off is.
15: Then, following public and industry backlash, they decided to shop the movie, allowing Ketchup Entertainment to swoop in and save the live-action animated hybrid.
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10: It's not your fault. There's probably someone to blame.
15: After years of faulty gadgets and failed attempts to catch the Roadrunner, Wile E. Coyote teams up with a billboard lawyer played by Will Forte to sue the Acme Corporation, led by their slick corporate counsel played by John Cena.
25: This is not funny. The cartoons are supposed to be funny.
15: Brian Antonelli, WBZ, Boston's News.

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1: Big day on Wall Street. The biggest came from the NASDAQ. It was up more than 1.5% today, 412 points. Coming up on WBZ, closing arguments heard. The jury has the case in the Lindsey Clancy murder trial.
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1: -85 degrees in Boston at 4:30. Good afternoon. I'm Ben Parker. Here's what's happening. The jury has been dismissed for the day at the Lindsey Clancy murder trial. No verdict after half a day of deliberating. Clancy's attorneys and prosecutors earlier today delivered closing arguments in Plymouth Superior Court.
10: Lindsey Clancy wiped away tears as the judge instructed jurors on how to deliberate the different verdicts, starting with first-degree murder. Lindsey Clancy is facing three counts for each of her children, Cora, Dawson, and Callan.
11: First, that it was murder with deliberate premeditation, and then second, and or it was murder with extreme atrocity or cruelty.
10: Other options are manslaughter, not guilty, or not guilty by reason of insanity. Lindsey Clancy has admitted to strangling her three children in January 2023.
1: That is WBZ TV's Anna Myler. Deliberations will resume tomorrow morning. Keep it tuned to WBZ News Radio. When there is a verdict in the case, we will have it for you. We're always streaming, too, on the iHeartRadio app. Attorney General Andrea Campbell, part of a coalition of states, suing to block a new federal policy that the AGs say threatens critical federal funding for family planning programs unless states and providers comply with a variety of unlawful conditions. The lawsuit, filed in district court in Maryland, challenges new conditions on Title X funds, which support reproductive health care, family planning, cancer screenings, and other critical preventative care for millions of Americans nationwide. The AGs are asking the court to declare the administration's new political conditions unlawful, block Health and Human Services from enforcing them, and preserve access to Title X funding for state health agencies under the program's existing longstanding rules. Secretary of the Commonwealth Bill Galvin says if you haven't mailed that mail-in ballot back yet, don't. No guarantee it'll get to the city or town hall by 8 p.m. on primary day, Tuesday, September 1st. There's a grace period in the general election, but since ballots have to be printed up right after the primaries, there is no such leeway in the primaries. Party members can only vote in their own primaries. Independents can choose either one and not to become a member of that party. The secretary says if you haven't yet put that ballot in the mail, take it instead to a local drop box or to an early voting site.
0: We still have maybe about 300,000 people who ask for a ballot, have the ballot, and have yet to return it. We are saying do not mail it at this point. It's too late. That is to say, we're concerned if it doesn't get here by 8 o'clock on Tuesday the 1st, it cannot be counted.
1: Galvin says you can find a list of drop-off locations online. Early voting in person ends tomorrow. Back to school time for college students in Boston. City officials say helps there if you need it.
12: Boston officials are reminding incoming college students and their families of important services and resources to use to help make their move-in process a bit smoother.
13: Working together, we can welcome thousands of new residents while keeping Boston's neighborhoods clean, safe, and accessible.
12: That was Dennis Roach, the superintendent of waste reduction and code enforcement. Meanwhile, the commissioner of the Inspectional Services Department, Tanya Del Rio, says that inspectors will be out and about in the next couple of days, checking to make sure housing conditions are appropriate. And they will also be working on rodent prevention, as they'll be reminding people to take care of their trash and properly dispose of their pets' waste. Also, students that are concerned with what they see in their housing unit or in their nearby surroundings should contact their property owner, but if that doesn't work, they should reach out to Inspectional Services through the 311 app or through a neighborhood liaison instead. And officials say that additional information about resources can be found on the boston.gov website. Shane Stokes, WBZ, Boston's News Radio.
1: Coming up on WBZ, the Children's Museum returns artifacts to Hawaii. 4:33, traffic and weather together. The Subaru retailers of New England, all-wheel drive, traffic on the threes. Where are we headed first, Rob?
14: Then we'll start west of town. The Pike westbound heavy after the Market Street overpass as you make your way out towards the Weston State Police Barracks. And some more slow spots out towards Route 30 and 495. Eastbound is heavy near Newton Corner. And then again from the Everett Street overpass all the way in towards the Prue Tunnel and approaching the expressway. Let's get a look at the upper stretch of 128, Kristinek in the Needham Bank traffic drone report.
15: Still lots of delays here, Rob, on 128 northbound from the Mass Pike in Weston right up through Lexington. As a matter of fact, there's really not much running room left all the way up toward the Linfield stretch. Southbound on 128, that's still slowed down through Wakefield and then again from 4 and 225 down toward Route 20. Kristinek in the Needham Bank traffic drone.
14: 93 northbound is slow leaving the city as you make your way up towards Roosevelt Circle, looking around 128 and from Dascom Road up towards 110. Route 1 is slow from Sargent Street to the Linfield Tunnel. Downtown, the deck is back to Sullivan Square, Sterl Drive East back to Mass Ave, heavy in the Sumner Tunnel and the Ted Williams Tunnel leaving Logan. Southbound Expressway heavy down to Columbia Road. Granite Ave down to the split. Northbound is slow, Furnace Brook to Neponset, again approaching the O'Neill Tunnel. Route 3 is heavy down into Braintree. Again, some slow spots down into Duxbury and North Plymouth. We also have reports of a crash 24 southbound at 123 in Brockton. Rob Hackla, WBZ's traffic on the threes.
1: As we check the four-day WBZ AccuWeather forecast, we've had more humidity in the air this afternoon, and as we head into the evening, we will continue to be sticky. There could be a shower or thunderstorm in a few spots. Temperatures not far from 70. Clouds with some sunny breaks tomorrow. A warm, humid day. Temperatures get into the low 80s, and again, we could see a shower or a thunderstorm or two, mainly in the afternoon. Saturday, the humidity subsides and the temperatures subside as well. 75, that's going to do it for the high on Saturday with a mix of sun and clouds. Sunshine and clouds on Sunday, though warmer, temperatures in the mid-80s. 85 right now in Boston. From Boston to Hawaii is about 5,000 miles. It's a long way away. Now some sacred Hawaiian artifacts have made the trip home thanks to a local museum.
16: Melissa Higgins, president and CEO of the Boston Children's Museum, is showing me the investigative exhibit here on the first floor.
17: We have some taxidermy birds and animals. We have some rocks and shells, and also some cultural materials.
16: One of those cultural materials no longer stored in a case is an octopus hook, one of 8 Hawaiian artifacts the museum has in its possession. Instead, a card that describes why it's no longer on display.
17: The
18: indigenous people of Hawaii requested this Leho He octopus hook back, and Boston Children's Museum is returning this object to them.
16: The museum is complying with the Native American Graves Protection and Repatriation Act, which Melissa says they are in full support of. In the Seaport District, James Rojas, WBZ, Boston's News Radio.
1: 2 days after her death, there's a push to rename the Nashville International Airport for Dolly Parton, and it's gaining momentum. Parton died Tuesday at the age of 80. A petition now has more than 120,000 signatures. Tennessee Republican State Rep. Todd Warner says he plans to introduce legislation for the airport's name change in the next session. Warner says he believes a proposal honoring her could see bipartisan support, though there is a major hurdle here. The airport's bylaws prohibit naming the airport for someone until at least 2 years after their death. A voice of a 1980s icon has died. WBC's Brian Antonelli with details.
19: Legendary voice actor Peter Cullen has passed away at the age of 85.
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19: During his decades-long career, Cullen lent his voice to characters like Eeyore in Winnie the Pooh and Monterey Jack in Chippendale Rescue Rangers, but he'll always be remembered for his role in the Transformers franchise as the voice of Optimus Prime.
20: Autobots, transform and roll out!
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1: You might spot something almost spooky in the sky tonight.
21: It's been called an almost blood moon, better known as a near total lunar eclipse, when the Earth's shadow covers most of the moon, turning it almost red. The phenomenon will be visible from coast to coast, but it won't peak until about 12:15 a.m. in the east, closer to 9:15 Pacific time. At its bloodiest peak, about 96% of the moon will be in shadow. I'm Rory O'Neill.
1: 4:38, we head off to Wall Street. Andrew O'Day is at Bloomberg. What was not almost red today? The numbers on Wall Street.
22: Yeah, and that was never really in doubt. We had gains at the beginning, gains at the end, and gains all through the day. Dow up 106 today. NASDAQ gained 1.5%, 411. S&P 500 up 55. In recent days, big retailers, including Walmart and Kohl's, warned that the consumer is becoming increasingly strained and picky. Today, two of the biggest names in ultra discounting have chimed in. Dollar General, the nation's number one chain in store locations, says last quarter sales beat forecasts and is hiking its full-year sales prediction. Shares rose 3%. Meanwhile, Dollar Tree, around which sales hopes were higher, managed only to meet expectations, not beat them, and so its shares lost 4% today. Andrew O'Day, Bloomberg Business on WBZ, Boston's News Radio.
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23: There are more than 600 large counties across America.
24: And under District Attorney Marion Ryan's leadership, Middlesex County is ranked the 10th safest large county in the country.
23: Marion Ryan knows that keeping us safe and making our justice system more fair go hand in hand.
24: That's why she aggressively prosecutes violent crime and works to prevent crime before it happens and embraces common sense, data-driven criminal justice reform.
23: Ryan helped lead the statewide fight to pass a new law cracking down on doctors who sexually assault patients under the guise of medical treatment, protecting victims.
24: And when Trump and ICE threaten the rule of law, Marion Ryan fights back. She sued ICE in federal court to stop the agency from making civil immigration arrests in our local courthouses.
23: Keeping us safe, standing up for victims.
24: A Democrat with the courage to fight for us.
23: Middlesex District Attorney Marion Ryan.
25: Authorized and paid for by the committee to elect Marion Ryan.
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1: All right, apparently we will not be checking sports now. The Red Sox, by the way, are off tonight. They will start a series with the Yankees tomorrow night. Patriots are not off tonight, their final preseason game, as they take on the Browns in Cleveland. Now you know. 4:43, traffic and weather together. The Subaru retailers of New England, all-wheel drive, traffic on the threes. We need to, well, look at the roads. Rob's looking at them, thankfully. What's up, Rob?
14: Hi, Ben. Yeah, looking at Route 1 northbound. Still seeing delays from Sargent Street up to the Linfield Tunnel. Upper end of 128 delays coming up in the Waltham area before Route 20 as you make your way up into Lexington. And more delays from Burlington just after Route 3 as you head up into Linfield. Let's check out the upper stretch of Route 3. Kristen Eck, Needham Bank Traffic Drone Report.
15: Rob, it's tough on Route 3 northbound from 128 in Burlington up past Route 62 in Bedford. By the time you get up to Concord Road, it's in much better shape. But then there are more slowdowns from 495 in Chelmsford up toward Drum Hill. Kristen Eck in the Needham Bank Traffic Drone Report.
14: As we take a look downtown, it is busy coming into the city on the lower deck of 93 around Sullivan Square onto the Zakim. The Lebra Connector is still busy both ways. Also seeing delays, Sturo Drive East back to Mass Ave and heavy in the Sumner Tunnel leaving Logan and the Ted Williams Tunnel. Westbound. Pike westbound is slow from the Market Street overpass as you make your way out through Weston. Eastbound's heavy, Route 16 to Newton Corner. And again from before Alston Brighton into the Prue Tunnel and then continuing to the expressway. Southbound expressway is heavy down to Columbia Road. And again from Neponset, Granite Ave down to the split. Northbound is heavy, Furnace Brook to Neponset, again approaching the O'Neill Tunnel. Lower end of 128 delays coming out of the Needham-Dedham stretch as you make your way down. Looks very slow down into Canton as you make your way onto 93, getting down towards 138 in Canton. 93 south is slow from Braintree to 24. Route 3, very tough down to Union Street. We're also seeing delays 24 south. We had a crash working 24 south near 123 in Brockton. Rob Hackla, WBZ's Traffic on the Threes.
1: We are going to watch the sky a little bit tonight. We could have a shower or storm pushing through. Right now, most of the activity is well off to the west. And when I say well off to the west, I mean out into the Berkshires, out in western Massachusetts, and a couple of little cells up into parts of Vermont and New Hampshire, but they're pretty far up as well. A lot of this is moving off to the north and east also. So we'll see how much that's back into the New York City and Philadelphia area makes it into our neck of the woods before the night's over. Maybe most of us will stay dry, but nonetheless, there is the chance of a shower or storm, and it will be sticky tonight. 70 for the low temperature, 82 tomorrow for the high with humid conditions in place, and again, the chance of a shower or two, maybe a thunderstorm, mainly in the afternoon. By Saturday, we're in pretty good shape, although we will be cooler. Lower humidity, temperatures with some sun and clouds on Saturday in the mid-70s. We'll get to the mid-80s with a mix of sun and clouds on Sunday.
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1: Good afternoon. I'm Ben Parker. Here are the five things you need to know at 4:45. The jury in the Lindsey Clancy case has been dismissed for the day after they began their deliberations after both sides presented closing arguments in Plymouth Superior Court this morning. Amid a trade war with Canada, President Trump signs an executive order changing the name of Lake Ontario to Lake America. The Boston Children's Museum's returning sacred artifacts to the indigenous peoples of Hawaii. More than 390 people are dead. Flash flooding and mudslides in Nepal, also leaving more than 1,400 people missing. A growing list of communities have turned off automatic license plate cameras amid a wave of public concern. And there are new concerns being raised in Boston, as we hear from WBZ's Madison Rogers.
0: Boston police dropped Flock last year. The company's at the center of surveillance worries and misuse scandals locally and around the country. But it's not the only purveyor of AI-powered camera systems tracking license plates. And it's now come to light that Boston police have started new pilots with Flock competitors, Motorola Solutions and Axon, this year. The Boston Globe obtained the records and also heard from city councilors who say this is the first they've heard about it. There is a city ordinance requiring their approval for any new surveillance tech. The mayor's office, meantime, says councilors did approve the cameras years ago, and there are limits, including a ban on officers tapping into the system for personal use. Madison Rogers, WBZ, Boston's News Radio.
1: Federal agents in Norwood this morning located and arrested a person following a crash and a brief pursuit. Police alerting the public of law enforcement activity in town and announced they were notified shortly before 7 this morning of a crash on Tremont Street. And when they arrived on scene, they spoke with the Department of Homeland Security officers who told them they were in the area to find a Cleton Toledo de Sousa, reportedly wanted in Brazil in connection with a murder. DHS officers telling Norwood police they attempted to take the man into custody when they spotted him getting into a vehicle, but he allegedly drove off and struck two parked cars.

0: After running away, D'Souza was finally taken into custody by federal officers. There could be some life-changing medicine in just one capsule.
1: A green light is given to a pill that nearly doubles the survival rates of patients dealing with pancreatic cancer.
2: The new pill is called RAS-on-Q, the once-daily treatment that turns off the gene mutation, causing cancer cells to grow out of control.
1: Reporter Ann Thompson, the FDA says the pill is a treatment option for patients with advanced pancreatic cancer, which is one of the most deadly forms of the disease. In a late-stage clinical trial, patients who took the pill on average lived twice as long as those who got chemotherapy. Jay Willett, WBZ, Boston's News Radio.
0: Governor Maura Healey announcing a new statewide campaign aimed at connecting job seekers, students, career changers, and people with lived experience with opportunities to build careers in mental health services. The Turn Your Compassion Into Your Career campaign highlights ways people can enter the behavioral health field and provides them with information about jobs, education, and training, along with financial assistance and career support available across the Commonwealth. The campaign will continue through September. In one Easton home for sale, the living room once was home to sermons and collection baskets.
3: It's pretty easy to imagine congregants filing in and out of 16 William Street in Easton.
4: When you walked in here for your wedding, for whatever, this is the actual sanctuary.
3: That's because before it was a single-family home, this used to be a Lutheran church. The church was built in the 1890s, and the massive sanctuary that vaults overhead was kept mostly in place. Bob Hirschman, one of the Gibson Sotheby realtors showing this place, gave me a look around between showings.
4: Let me just look at this as you head down these stairs. But these are original doors.
5: To the church.
4: To the church.
3: The inside has been almost completely renovated, but the outside, as well as the doors, floors, stained glass, and a few other features, were preserved. It was originally converted in the early 2000s.
4: I am sure they had to update all the electrical. They had to update the heat.
3: The asking price is $1.3 million for 4 beds and 3.5 baths. Kyle Schaffel, WBZ, Boston's News Radio.
0: In Taunton, a bar owner is handed a comically large check, but with a very serious amount of money, after being named the winner of a national contest. WBZ's Emma Friedman with details.
6: We won. We did it. I mean, there's nothing else to say except that.
7: Talisa Proctor owns Talisa's on Main and Taunton, and she's still in a state of shock after winning the Shift 4 Rescue Mission contest.
6: Oh, it's a huge check. It's definitely taller than I am.
7: Which includes a $100,000 check to improve the wine bar and consultations with Bar Rescue's own John Taffer. He's the one that showed up and broke the news after faking her out with a phone call.
6: And the phone just goes blank. And he walks right to the front door by that time. And I'm like trying to figure out on my phone what's happening. And then I see him at the front door and I just lost it.
7: Her community focus and efforts to help other small and local entrepreneurs is what made her business stand out. And as far as where the big fat check is going,
6: we're
7: going
6: to do some revamping.
7: In Taunton, Emma Friedman, WBZ, Boston's News Radio.
0: In Texas, a ruling on drag shows drags opponents to a halt.
8: The attorney general in Texas is vowing to appeal after a judge struck down a state law restricting drag shows. The judge ruled the ban on sexually oriented performances violates the First Amendment. And he referenced Dolly Parton to make his point, saying, quote, just as many people chastise Dolly Parton as a voluptuous sex symbol, there are erotic elements in countless popular performances that could be subject to penalties under the ban. The judge adding that the solution is simple. He said, just don't go to the drag show if you're offended.
0: That is ABC's Marcus Moore. 451, traffic and weather together next.
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11: 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Well, wait a minute. That's every morning.
10: True that.
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12: There's a lot to love about you. There's a lot to love about you.
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1: Saturday, August 29th, it's the debut of Bare Knuckle Fighting Championship in Massachusetts with the fights at Fenway Park. 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
2: 4:53, traffic and weather together. The Subaru retailers of New England, all-wheel drive, traffic on the threes. Something to tell us, Rob? What is it?
3: Ben, we'll start with 93 on the northbound side. Still slow. You still have a lot of company here as you make your way out of the city as you head up towards Roosevelt Circle. And then more delays starting before Daskam Road up towards 110. Let's check out the ride up to the north on Route 3. Kristen Eck, Needham Bank Traffic Drone Report.
4: It's all tangled up, Rob, on Route 3 northbound. As soon as you jump on from 128 in Burlington, you're going to be in that up past Route 62 in Bedford. Then again from 495 up past 110 in Chelmsford. Kristen Eck in the Needham Bank Traffic Drone Report.
3: Upper end of 128 is heavy Taunton Pond Road in Waltham as you make your way up through Lexington. And then more delays after Route 3 in Burlington heading up through Linfield. Southbound, you got some delays coming down out of Wakefield into Reading. Then it's also heavy as you make your way from 4 and 225 in Lexington heading down much of the way to Route 20 in Waltham. The Pike westbound is heavy after the Market Street overpass out beyond the Weston State Police Barracks. Eastbound is heavy approaching Newton Corner. And then again after the Everett Street overpass into the Prue Tunnel all the way to the expressway. Downtown, Sterl Drive East is back to Kenmore. The lower deck is slow from around Sullivan Square onto the Zakim. Tobin is slow on the loop ramp both ways. Still heavy in the Ted Williams Tunnel leaving Logan. Expressway is heavy both ways about a half hour between Braintree and Boston. Route 3 looks jammed down to Union Street. 24 South, we had a crash down in Brockton clearing near 123. And it looks like we are very slow on the ramp from 93 and 128 getting to 95 South in Canton. Rob Hackler, WBZ's traffic on the threes.
2: A check of the 4-day WBZ AccuWeather forecast now. Here's Brian.
5: Tonight will turn out mostly cloudy. It will be warm and sticky with a shower or thunderstorm in spots. Lows will be around 70. Clouds and breaks of sun for tomorrow. It's going to be warm and humid with a shower or two around along with a thunderstorm, mainly during the afternoon. High tomorrow around 82. Tomorrow night it will turn out partly cloudy. We'll get down to 65 for an overnight low. And Saturday cooler and less humid with intervals of clouds and sunshine. Saturday's high around 75. And Sunday's going to be a warmer day with a mixture of clouds and sun. High around 85. Then more clouds and the chance for a shower Monday. Highs near 80. I'm AccuWeather with the meteorologist Brian Thompson, WBZ, Boston's News Radio.
2: 83 right now in Lawrence. It is 80 in Beverly. Taunton's at 79. 81 in Leominster and 81 degrees in Boston. 4:55. 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
6: It is a much smoother day after a hazmat team is brought in over concerns a patient may have been exposed to mercury poisoning. The report of chemical exposure comes in around 9 p.m., the all-clear given a short time later. No further details on this, and officials say there's really nothing to see here. The rest of the hospital remains in business, and no word on the condition of the patient there that set off this scare. Drew Mulholland, WBZ, Boston's News Radio.
2: In a world where people can be critical about almost anything, here's a critique for you. You're probably napping wrong.
7: The National Sleep Center says most of us are not hitting the sweet spot of a nap. Not long enough, you wake up cranky. Too long, you risk a sleep hangover. The Cleveland Clinic says the nap has to hit one of two places to be successful. No more than 20 minutes to avoid deep sleep, or a full 90 minutes to complete a sleep cycle. They say either is great to recharge, but know that the sweet spot to take a nap comes between 1 and 3 p.m. I'm Bree Tennis.
2: You missed it today. You got the peaches, I got the cream. And then more peaches.
8: I took my chick up to the north, yeah. I get my light right from the source, yeah. Yeah, that's it.
2: Thanks, Biebs. Today is National Peach Day, celebrating one of the summertime's scrumptious fruits. August is prime peach season in the U.S. The history of the peach, though, begins in China and Central Asia, dating back 4,000 years, likely brought around these parts. In the 17th century, settlers from Europe and Spain, though nobody knows who was actually first. Production of peaches happens mainly along the southeastern and southern parts of the United States, but even locally too, they're growing and enjoying peaches. 4:57 coming up on WBZ. If you haven't mailed in your primary ballot yet, don't mail it in now.
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7: 81 degrees in Boston at 5 o'clock. Good afternoon. I'm Ben Parker. Here's what's happening. Dismissed for the day without reaching a verdict, the jury in the Lindsey Clancy murder trial now has the case. WBZ's Brooke McCarthy has more on what happened today in court.
8: Jury, you may now retire to consider your verdict. Thank you.
9: The jury is now deciding if Lindsey Clancy was criminally responsible for killing her three kids back in January of 2023 inside their Duxbury home. During her closings, prosecutor Jennifer Sprague emphasized Clancy knew what she was doing, sending her then-husband Patrick to get takeout and grab medication at CVS.
10: Because she knew she would have a limited amount of time to do what she wanted to do. And what she had decided to do was to kill the children and then kill herself.
9: But defense attorney Kevin Reddington said Clancy sought help and the system failed her, and she was suffering from postpartum psychosis and over medication.
11: How? Because of the damn medicine and the lousy medical care that she got.
9: Brooke McCarthy, WBZ Boston's News Radio.
7: The times and the names are a-changing. The names of the Great Lakes, well, one of them, as President Trump signs off today.
12: President Trump has followed through on a threat to change what Lake Ontario is called in the U.S. in the Oval Office. The president signed an executive order updating the name to Lake America for the U.S. Geographic Naming Service. That ups his fight with Canada, whom he calls the worst to deal with on trade.
13: They feel entitled, and just we can't have that.
12: The renaming is reminiscent of the president last year ordering a switch from the Gulf of Mexico to the Gulf of America.
13: Now all we need is an ocean. So maybe we'll have to change the name of the Atlantic and or the Pacific. Maybe we'll change them both.
12: Sagar Meghani at the White House.
7: We could soon be seeing Kentucky Senator Mitch McConnell back on the Senate floor. That's according to Kentucky Congressman Andy Barr. The 84-year-old McConnell hasn't been seen in person since June. He was discharged from a rehab center early this month after suffering a fall and then coming down with pneumonia. He's been recovering at home. His absence from the Senate has prompted calls for transparency from critics, including Kentucky's Democratic governor. A European football governing body is preparing to take legal action against the head of FIFA.
14: The complaint is for possible financial mismanagement over FIFA President Gianni Infantino's failed plan to sell future World Cup profits to private investors. UEFA says it has filed documents in Manhattan court requesting discovery of potential evidence from the New York investment fund Thrive Capital Management, founded by Joshua Kushner. Thrive and Kushner were to be the anchor investors intending to pay FIFA $4.2 billion for a 20% stake in a subsidiary that would run FIFA's commercial events. That includes the World Cup. Infantino dropped the sell-off plan after a furious backlash by global soccer leaders, including UEFA. I'm Mike Hempen.
7: 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The Subaru Retailers of New England, all-wheel drive traffic on the threes. What exactly are you looking at now, Rob?
1: Oh, Ben, we're seeing a lot of delays here on the upper stretch of 128. We're going to get the latest now. Kristen Eck, Needham Bank traffic drone report. Kristen.
15: Rob, the latest is we've got a new crash here on 128 northbound. Right before you get to the 93 Cloverleaf, the vehicles had been in the left lane. They've just been moved over into the left median. State police are about to pull up behind them momentarily. So you are backed up into Burlington. It is also still very tough out of Waltham, heading up toward 4 and 225 in Lexington on 128 North. Kristen Eck in the Needham Bank Traffic Drone Report.
1: Route 1 on the northbound side is slow from Sargent Street up to the Linfield Tunnel. As we take a look at Route 3, that looks heavy and slow coming up out of Burlington up past Route 62, and then more delays around 495. Pike West, still a tough ride after the Market Street overpass, heading out towards the Weston State Police Barracks. Eastbound is heavy, approaching the Everett Street overpass, in past Holston, Brighton, all the way towards the expressway. Downtown, Sturrow Drive East back to Mass Ave. The lower deck is slow, College out of the Zakim, still jammed in the Lever Connector both ways, and the Tobin Loop Ramp both ways, heavy and slow inbound and outbound, and also very busy through the Ted Williams Tunnel West, leaving Logan. Southbound Expressway heavy down to Columbia Road, Granite Ave to the Split. Northbound is slow, Furnace Brook to Neponset. 93 both ways is heavy between Braintree and Route 24. Route 3 is slow down to Braintree. And again, some pockets coming out of Duxbury into Kingston, down towards Samoset Street in Plymouth. Not too bad at the Sagamore and Bourne getting on Cape. 28 North is slow near the Bourne Rotary. Rob Hakala, WBZ's traffic on the threes.
7: All right, we've had a humid day today. Temperatures into the low 80s in some of the warmer spots, and we'll be sticky tonight near 70 for the low. We do need to watch out for a shower or storm in a few spots. There are some thunderstorms off into the western part of the state. There have been more down through Connecticut and off into New York State. So they are around in our neighborhood, but they may not get down to our street. Certainly not for all of us as we go through the evening. Clouds and sunny breaks tomorrow. With that humidity still in place, we may have a shower or storm, mainly in the afternoon, tomorrow as well. 82 for the high, and then a much cooler Saturday, only in the mid-70s. We'll have lower humidity as well, some clouds, some sun, and a warmer Sunday, lower humidity, but clouds and sun will bring it up to about 85. Right now, it is 81 degrees in Boston. The world's top professional women golfers are in Massachusetts this week to play in the LPGA's FM Championship. WBZ's Mike Macklin has a look at one of the veteran American women on tour who is enjoying a successful season.
16: Lindy Duncan made her way around TPC Boston in steady fashion. One under par on the front nine, one under on the back, two under par in 10th place.
17: It was pretty tough out there. I mean, the pins were tucked today, and the wind was gusty, so make some good pars, hopefully drop a few birdies. And I had quite a few chances that just missed.
16: At age 35, Lindy's among the older players on tour, but still has game qualifying for the U.S. team in this year's Solheim Cup competition.
17: Yeah, it was a huge goal, and I knew I was close, and I feel like my game's been super close, but not quite the results that I was hoping for. But, you know, I was lucky to get a pick, and I feel like my game is definitely trending.
16: Lindy will take next week off, then join the U.S. women's team in Europe for the Solheim Cup. At TPC Boston, Mike Macklin, WBZ, Boston's News Radio.
7: A three-year-old child in Hooksett, New Hampshire, is flown to a Boston hospital after shooting themselves in a vehicle parked in a driveway. Police say it was accidental. When it happened about 6:30 last night, the child's injuries are considered serious, but non-life-threatening. There have been no charges yet. You very likely heard of flying fish. But the New England Aquarium is taking that to a whole new level.
18: 22 look-down fish, born and raised right here at the New England Aquarium's Animal Care Center, are not traveling by stream, but rather jet stream, as they are individually boxed up for a flight from Logan Airport to Atlanta.
19: So each fish is actually going to be in its own box. It's the best way to travel for them.
18: Manager of Sustainability, Monica Schmuck, has been showing me how these beautiful, shiny, metallic-looking fish are placed into bags filled with water and oxygen, bound for the Georgia Aquarium.
19: We take care of the parents. We collect the eggs. We raise them up into larvae and then into juveniles, and then we pack them up, and then we share them with other institutions.
18: Over the years, the New England Aquarium has transported over 4,000 fish to a number of institutions across the country and internationally. In Quincy, James Rojas, WBZ, Boston's News Radio.
7: Will there be a meal on the flight? Hopefully not fish. 508, off to Wall Street. Andrew O'Day is at Bloomberg. We did the really good thing today.
1: Yes, we did. A rally following strong earnings at AI chip maker NVIDIA helped spark a rally for tech stocks and a lot of the rest of Wall Street with them. Dow rose 106, NASDAQ up 411, S&P 500 gained 55. Are you excited about AI or worried? Your answer may depend on your age. New research by Glassdoor finds that older workers are more positive about AI than younger ones, in part because it creates more opportunities for senior staffers. Analysis of job reviews on Glassdoor's site show that nearly half of Gen X workers in their mid-40s to early 60s write positively about how their companies use AI, compared to a third of Gen Z workers in their late teens and 20s. Andrew Rodin, Bloomberg Business on WBZ, Boston's news radio.
7: Coming up on WBZ, ranchers aren't happy with the president's plan to lower the cost of ground beef in the U.S.
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27: I don't think that at any one point here that they've been close to a deal.
28: That was ESPN's Adam Schefter on the Pat McAfee Show today when asked about the Christian Gonzalez contract extension negotiations with the Patriots.
27: I kind of think, like, Mike Vrabel views defensive linemen and getting pressure as the most important thing on a defense. Like, he prioritizes that. Loves corners, of course, and he knows that Christian Gonzalez is a great player. But if we're going to pay players premiums, like, up front, that's something I think that's been important to him in the past.
28: Schefter then said he thinks the Patriots want to pay Gonzalez, but they're not in the same neighborhood right now and haven't been.
27: I think that there's probably another push before the season begins or at the start of the season from both sides to try to get done. That's my guess. and the numbers are there.
28: Brian Antonelli, WBZ, Boston's News Radio.
7: 5:13, traffic and weather together. The Subaru retailers of New England, all-wheel drive, traffic on the threes. A little trouble here, a little trouble there, Rob.
1: Yeah, Ben, we've had some trouble on the upper stretch of 128. We get more now with Kristen Eck and the Needham Bank Traffic Drone Report.
15: Rob, we've got the left lane now taken for a crash on 128 northbound after Washington Street in Woburn before you get to 93. A flatbed is on scene here. Hopefully they can get it out of there shortly. You want to get over to the right. You are backed up basically into Waltham now trying to get up past this scene. Kristen Eck in the Needham Bank Traffic Drone Report.
1: Traveling Route 1 northbound, heavy Sergeant Street up to the Linfield Tunnel. Leaving the city, 93 north is still slow as you make your way out of downtown. You got slow spots up towards Roosevelt Circle and then again before Montvale Ave up to the Clover Leaf and also some slow areas from after Dascom Road in Andover up towards 110. 495 northbound is slow near Route 2 in Littleton and some delays as you make your way up through Tewksbury. Also heavy after 93 heading up through Andover up past 213. Downtown, the lower deck of 93 is slow. Community College out of the Zakim. Still busy in the Leverett Connector. The Tobin is jammed on the loop ramp both ways. Durrell Drive east back to Kenmore. Heavy in the Ted Williams Tunnel westbound, leaving Logan. Pike West is jammed after the Market Street overpass out towards Weston. Eastbound is heavy from around the Everett Street overpass all the way to the Prue Tunnel towards the expressway. Expressway southbound, 35 minutes. Boston to Braintree. Northbound, 25 minutes. Braintree to Boston. Still tough on 24 from 93 down into Stoughton. And again around 495. Rob Hakala, WBZ's traffic on the threes.
7: Hey, we've been looking at the AccuWeather radar this afternoon. Go ahead, take a look right there. Yeah, can you see that? Yeah, it's off to the west. It's some showers and storms. They're in the Berkshires. They're probably not going to bother us, not those, because they're moving off to the north and east. However, there could be a couple of pop-ups in a couple of places with a shower or a rumble of thunder. Most of us probably won't get one, but just in case, we're going to tell you you could. 70 for the low tonight with sticky conditions. Tomorrow, clouds, sunny breaks, still humid, temperatures into the low 80s, and once again we could get under a shower or a thunderstorm mainly in the afternoon. And then on Saturday, it's a much cooler day and a much less humid day. 75 for the high with sun and clouds. Sunday, some sun, some clouds, and warmer with temperatures in the mid 80s.
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7: Good afternoon. I'm Ben Parker. Here are the five things you need to know at 5:15. Jurors were dismissed for the day in the Lindsey Clancy murder trial. No verdict reached on day one of deliberations. A Kentucky congressman says Senator Mitch McConnell might return to the Senate floor next month. A three-year-old from Hooksett, New Hampshire, taken to the hospital after police say they accidentally injured by a self-inflicted gunshot last night. President Trump signs an executive order renaming Lake Ontario Lake America amid a trade dispute with Canada. Some kids are getting a free confidence boost in Waltham today. Ahead of the first day of school, WBC's Emma Friedman has details.
0: The DJ is doing his thing while the kids are getting a fresh new look. What are you guys waiting for right now?
2: A haircut.
0: Alexis knows exactly what he's looking for, and that's what this is all about. Making kids feel good from the inside and out when they get back to class.
3: And I'm telling you, these kids are not getting quick haircuts. These kids are getting cool fades. They're getting cool stripes in their hair. It's good stuff.
0: Amy Warner is with the Village Bank that's putting on the event.
3: This is our second year partnering with Mobar Cuts to do free haircuts for back to school, giving kids confidence, as well as free backpacks. While they last, we have up to 200.
0: The backpacks are full of school supplies to take a little pressure off mom and dad's wallets. Markeen's haircut was so good, he forgot how old he is.
4: He has odds.
0: Three? I thought you were four.
4: Why has odds?
0: Waltham, Emma Friedman, WBZ, Boston's News Radio.
7: With hopes of cutting the price of beef, President Trump's signed a proclamation to help move the meat into the U.S., but U.S. ranchers have a beef with it.
5: The proclamation signed Wednesday will remove tariffs from 300,000 tons of imported beef over the next 90 days with the goal of lowering ground beef prices. Trump first announced the plan on Friday and said countries supplying the beef would sell it

0: at 25% below current market prices. U.S. cattle groups are against the plan and say Trump's announcement has already driven cattle market sharply lower and undermines producers at a critical time of year when they're marketing cattle and making herd building decisions. I'm Tammy Trujillo.
1: Massachusetts lawmakers negotiating an animal welfare bill say there's a key point of disagreement. The Pets Act passed in the Senate in March and the House in July. Both include a ban on using live animals to test cosmetics and protections to prevent discrimination against public housing residents based on their pets. One difference between the Senate and House bill is the Senate bill prohibits retail pet stores from selling dogs and cats. Advocates say it would disrupt the use of puppy mills, but those against the ban say it would instead encourage less regulated sellers. Lawmakers have till the end of the year to vote on a compromise. While some thunderstorms moved through the region yesterday, a wildfire is still sweeping across the North Texas countryside.
2: The flames have roared up to the edge of the Brazos River, where Rochelle's canoe and kayak rental has been operating since 1969. And at first glance,
3: this ain't good, y'all. This is bad.
2: Buddy Rochelle stood watch as his daughter Katie prepared to evacuate.
4: It was scary. My kids were crying the whole time. Flames everywhere coming straight towards us.
2: The 57-year-old business burned to the ground, but everyone is safe.
3: We'll be back. It may be next year, but we'll be back.
2: Jim Ryan, ABC News in Dallas-Fort Worth.
1: A local with some deep roots in Boston unearths a family relic from decades before the American Revolution.
5: At the American Ancestors Museum in Back Bay, conservator Todd Patterson is flipping through a Bible that looks like a set prop from National Treasure.
6: The pages are over 300 years old, so we want to be careful handling them.
5: The thing is, this book actually is a national treasure. It's the Edwards Family Bible, kept in the family since 1708 until this very year. Boston history tour guide Ben Edwards is the great times six grandson of the original owner, Boston Sea Captain Benjamin Edwards.
7: And the family Bible was passed down in his line. I descend from his youngest son.
5: He donated the Bible this year
7: to conserve it in a way that future generations would be able to see it.
5: He says American Ancestors did a great restoration job, and he thinks his own forefathers would be proud to see their legacy preserved.
7: It actually was not painful. It was a relief.
5: Kyle Schaffel, WBZ, Boston's News Radio.
1: Boston's professional women's soccer team won't be making its home in Boston just yet. Boston Legacy FC announcing it will play the 2027 season in Rhode Island before moving into Franklin Park's White Stadium. For 2028, the Legacy will be playing at Centerville Bank Stadium in Pawtucket. New Jersey Transit lost nearly $4 million providing trains to and from the FIFA World Cup games this summer. The agency, though, not bothered by it.
0: A memo that was released this week by New Jersey Transit says it cost just over $55.6 million in operations over the month-long FIFA World Cup tournament. It made about $51.6 million for a loss of $3.9 million. The memo goes on to say the transit agency usually loses 85 cents of every dollar to run service during MetLife special events. But during the World Cup, NJ Transit recouped about 93% of the costs for a loss of just 7 cents of every dollar. I'm Daria Albinger.
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1: 5:23, traffic and weather together. The Subaru retailers of New England, all-wheel drive, traffic on the threes. We open the door and say hello to Rob Hakala.
14: Hello, Ben Parker, and we are dealing with delays down the pike both ways. Still very tough. A lot of company from that Market Street overpass below the speed limit all the way out through Weston, past the Weston State Police Barracks. Some delays getting by the ramps near Route 30 and 495. Eastbound is heavy near Newton Corner, and then again from the Everett Street overpass in past Fenway all the way through the Prue Tunnel towards the expressway. Also, we've been dealing with a tough ride on the upper stretch of 128. Kristen Eck, Needham Bank Traffic Drone Report.
15: Rob, I have some great news. They just cleared the crash on 128 northbound before 93 in Reading. Literally 30 seconds ago, they drove away with the last vehicle on a flatbed wrecker, so that's gone. But we still have delays to go back to Route 3 in Burlington. It's also still very tough from the Mass Pike in Weston up toward Route 2 from earlier trouble there. Kristen Eck in the Needham Bank Traffic Drone Report.
14: Route 1 remains heavy before Sargent Street heading up to the Linfield Tunnel. Still busy in spots getting out of downtown up through Somerville towards Spot Pond. Again, from Montvale Ave up towards the Cloverleaf. And then again from Dascombe Road up past 495. Southbound on the expressway jammed down to Columbia Road. Again, Granite Ave down to the split. Northbound is slow, Furnace Brook to Neponset. And from Mass Ave up to the O'Neill Tunnel. Still slow spots on the lower stretch of 128. Southbound through Dedham and Needham. 93 both ways. Heavy and slow getting to Route 24. 93 northbound is also heavy. Route 28 in Randolph towards the expressway in Route 3. Route 3 busy down to Braintree. Again, some pockets out of Duxbury. Rob Hakala, WBZ's Traffic on the Threes.
1: Checking the 4-day WBZ AccuWeather forecast now. Meteorologist Brian Thompson joins us. We've had some showers and even some thunderstorms on the radar this afternoon, but the question is, will they have enough to make it to our backyard?
16: Well, it doesn't look like any time in the near future, Ben. We've had some showers in Western Mass, but as the night goes on, there may be a shower or thunderstorm in spots. I think a lot of it is going to wind up staying off to our south and west throughout the night. But again, there could be a shower or storm around. It is going to be increasingly more humid as we head through the night, especially south of Boston. It's already turning more humid, but that humidity is going to be raw through the night, a low near 70, kind of a sign of that higher humidity. A warm night tonight, a warm and humid day tomorrow, clouds and some breaks of sun. Could have a shower or two, maybe a thunderstorm, especially during the afternoon, but a lot of the time tomorrow will still be dry, a high of 82. Clearing out tomorrow night, low 65. The weekend looks pretty nice. We'll be cooler and less humid on Saturday with intervals of clouds and sun, high 75. Sunday, a pretty warm day for this time of year, a high of 85, but the humidity's still not that bad. With a mix of clouds and sunshine, it still looks largely dry into Monday. I'm AccuWeather meteorologist Brian Thompson, WBZ, Boston's News Radio.
1: 81 in Nashua, New Hampshire, 81 in Methuen, 75 in Chatham, 74 in Worcester. It is 79 degrees in Boston. 5:25 as we check New England business. A taste of Dorchester now appearing at Target stores nationwide. Stone and Skillet New England style English muffins will be filling a need in Target bakeries, which currently don't have English muffins. Cam Meekins founded Stone and Skillet in 2013 with his brothers, Kyle and Nick, in the kitchen of their Dorchester apartment. You can also buy the muffins in Whole Foods, Hannaford, and other locations. After being put in studio purgatory for years, the new Looney Tunes movie, Coyote vs. Acme, finally breaks free.
17: First announced by Warner Brothers in 2018, Coyote vs. Acme finished production in 2022 and had an initial release date of July 21st, 2023. Then after delaying that release date, WB decided to shelf the fully completed movie in late 2023 to claim a tax write-off.
18: Jerry, all these big companies, they write off everything.
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17: Then following public and industry backlash, they decided to shop the movie, allowing Ketchup Entertainment to swoop in and save the live-action animated house. Hybrid.
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17: Now let's talk about the actual movie.
21: Have you been horribly injured by a product made by the Acme Corporation?
22: It's not your fault. There's probably someone to blame.
17: After years of faulty gadgets and failed attempts to catch the Roadrunner, Wile E. Coyote teams up with a billboard lawyer played by Will Forte to sue the Acme Corporation, led by their slick corporate counsel played by John Cena.
23: This is not funny.
2: Thought cartoons are supposed to be funny.
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1: No, not funny. And pretty serious on Wall Street today. Serious gains as the NASDAQ was up more than 1.5%, 411 points higher. The S&P 500 up 55, the Dow up 106 points. Coming up on WBZ, some new concerns about license plate reading cameras in Boston.
17: The biggest day in sports history is coming on September 2nd with DraftKings Game Day, the kickoff to a new season and a new era. 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
1: Seventy-9 degrees in Boston at 5:30. 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Good afternoon. I'm Ben Parker. Here's what's happening. Jurors who heard the Lindsey Clancy murder trial were sent home for the day without reaching a verdict and will be back tomorrow in Plymouth Superior Court. Closing arguments were delivered earlier today by defense attorney Jennifer Reddington, Kevin Reddington, and the prosecutor Jennifer Sprague.
26: Reddington described Lindsey as someone who never did anything wrong and had dreams of having a family. He held up a wish jar that Lindsey and her then husband Patrick bought on their honeymoon.
27: Her wishes to have healthy kids.
26: Then showed journal entries showing a decline in Lindsey's mental health.
27: She was reaching out for help, and she was not getting it.
1: That was WBZ TV's Anna Myler. Sprague telling jurors that while Clancy was suffering from mental illness and depression, she understood right from wrong when she killed her three children. Again, the jury will resume its deliberations in the morning in Plymouth. WBZ will have the verdict in the Lindsey Clancy murder trial whenever it is handed down. And keep it tuned to WBZ and streaming on the iHeartRadio app. Republican Kentucky Congressman Andy Barr says his fellow Kentucky Republican, Senator Mitch McConnell, is expected to be back on the Senate floor next month.
28: And I was just talking to Leader Thune, and they expect him to be back in the Senate, giving that critical vote in September.
1: Mitch McConnell, who is 84, has been recovering from a fall he suffered in June and then later revealed he had pneumonia. He was discharged from a rehab center earlier this month and is now recovering at home. Attorney General Andrea Campbell joining 22 other states in suing the Trump administration to block a new federal policy that threatens federal funding for family planning programs. This lawsuit challenges the conditions on Title X funds, which support reproductive health care, family planning, and cancer screenings. There are new concerns in Boston around AI-powered automatic license plate reading cameras. WBZ's Madison Rogers has details.
0: After dropping a pilot with Flock last year, the city of Boston has since quietly started new pilots with companies that offer similar police surveillance systems, Motorola Solutions and Axon. That's according to records obtained by the Boston Globe. And they also heard from at least two city councilors who say they didn't know about the new ALPR pilots. And if the city is using the cameras, they were supposed to go through the council under an ordinance. It comes as a growing number of communities unplug cameras and drop contracts. Many police departments do maintain the system's a vital crime-solving tool, as critics call out a lack of safeguards and a growing number of officers who've been accused of stalking people through the systems. The mayor's office is pushing back on the idea that councilors were circumvented, pointing to an approval for ALPRs several years ago. Madison Rogers, WBZ, Boston's News Radio.
1: Coming up on WBZ, a toast to a Taunton wine bar celebrating a big honor. 533, traffic and weather together. The Subaru retailers of New England, all-wheel drive, traffic on the threes. We've been looking at some troubles, Rob. What do we see now?
14: Yeah, Ben, still a tough ride on the turnpike westbound after the Market Street overpass. Stop and go out towards Newton Corner, again from Route 16 out through the Weston stretch. And then we had reports of a left-lane crash out west of 290 in Auburn. Seeing delays there. Eastbound Pike's heavy, Route 16 after Route 16 to Newton Corner. Then jam from the Everett Street overpass. Tough ride into the city through the Prue Tunnel towards the expressway. Let's get the update here on the upper stretch of 128. Kristen Eck, Needham Bank Traffic Drone Report.
15: Well, Rob, we did clear that crash on 128 northbound before 93 in Reading, so all the travel lanes are open again, but it's in rough shape all the way back into Waltham and Weston heading north, and it continues right up into the Linfield stretch, so kind of a nasty afternoon here heading north on 128. Southbound still seeing delays down through Danvers and Peabody, and then again from Salem Street, Wakefield down past North Ave. Kristen Eck in the Needham Bank Traffic Drone Report.
14: Route 1 northbound is heavy. Route 16 to Lynn Street again from Main Street and Saugus to the Linfield Tunnel. Downtown, the lower decks easing up and still jammed on the Leverett Connector. Sterile Drive east back before Mass Ave. The Ted Williams Tunnel westbound's filled in, leaving the airport. Southbound Expressway still crawling southbound through that O'Neill Tunnel. Down to Columbia Road, more delays around Savin Hill in the gas tank. And then again, Granite Ave down to the split. Northbound heavy, Braintree into Ponset. Both sides of 93 heavy between the expressway and Route 24 in Randolph. Route 3 is busy down into Braintree. Still dealing with some delays on 24 and 95 as you make your way down towards 495 and also 495 southbound. That's going to get heavier down in the Mansfield stretch with a concert this evening down there. Rob Hackle, WBZ's traffic on the threes.
1: As we head through the evening, the humidity will be increasing a little bit more and we'll have that sticky feel in the air. A shower or thunderstorm is possible in spots, but probably much later on, if at all, as we have some storms and showers well off to the west and even to the south down toward New York City and New Jersey. There have been some pretty heavy storms and pretty heavy downpours as well. We may get under a little bit of that action, perhaps, later tonight. Then again, maybe not. Clouds and sunny breaks tomorrow. It'll be humid, very humid, in fact, with a shower or two, maybe a thunderstorm, mainly in the afternoon, a high of 82. And then Saturday, we cool down, mid-70s. That's going to do it, with sun and clouds and a bit of humidity lowering. And then Sunday, a mix of clouds and sun. Warmer, still the lower humidity, temperatures in the mid-80s, right now 85 degrees in Boston. A local wine bar is $100,000 richer after winning a contest meant to highlight community-driven bars around the country.
2: I'm so excited for this journey and where it takes me.
5: When Bar Rescue's John Taffer showed up with a big check at Talisa's on Main in Taunton, the owner Talisa was shocked and filled with a rush of emotion.
2: I mean, tears, like flowing, happiness. I couldn't even get my phone, my numbers right to pick up my phone, to call my husband, to call my mom.
5: She's the winner of this year's Shift for Rescue Mission contest that awards community-focused bar owners facing operational challenges.
2: It's still unimaginable to think that I won.
5: Now the wine bar gets a $100,000 business grant, some advanced restaurant tech, and consultations with Taffer himself. She says the first thing she's going to do is fix the sign out front.
2: And we'll slowly start to like renovate. And then we have maintenance issues that we need to fix that we haven't been able to. No one knows where Taunton is, and I hope by now they will.
5: In Taunton, Emma Friedman, WBZ Boston's News Radio.
1: The so-called Queen of the North is using her baking skills to give back.
6: A sweet moment courtesy of the May family and Michael May, whose husband Drake is a pro athlete, maybe you've heard of him, spent a day baking at Gillette Stadium. She made gluten-free chocolate chip cookies with a local teen battling a brain tumor. Skylar chose baking with May as her make-a-wish after becoming a big fan of her viral Bake Miss videos. Skylar has undergone 30 rounds of radiation. She's recovering and still experiences some fatigue, but not on this day. May also FaceTimed her QB hubby, who signed a new customized Pats jersey for Skylar. Matt Shearer, WBZ, Boston's News Radio.
1: Hey, maybe Drake May will make the Pro Bowl this year. The NFL, though, says goodbye to the annual game.
7: The NFL is ending the Pro Bowl.
8: And if you're going to play a football game in January, well, you might as well play it in Honolulu.
7: The league announced Wednesday they will no longer hold the game with top players from the AFC and NFC that has been held nearly every year since 1951. Instead, 88 players will be named as Pro Bowlers to be recognized in Los Angeles after the season. At the owners' meeting in Atlanta, NFL Executive Vice President Peter O'Reilly described it as a shift from the game to the honor, saying a Pro Bowl selection will return to its original purpose, honoring the best of the best. The game has waned in popularity. Once a staple in Honolulu, it moved around to various cities and switched from tackle to flag football in 2023. League officials say the decision should sit well with many players who said they don't want to risk injury for an exhibition game. I'm Jennifer King.
1: 538, time to check on Wall Street and the business world with Andrew O'Day at Bloomberg.
9: Rising demand by Americans for international travel prompted United Airlines earlier this week to announce it's adding 10 new destinations in Europe and Asia. Now another carrier is rolling out its new global ambition. American Airlines says it will add 7 new international routes next year. Among new flights will be New York's JFK to Amsterdam and Nice, France, and Philadelphia to Vienna, Reykjavik, and Porto, Portugal. Wall Street gained as strong earnings, especially a strong earnings forecast from AI chipmaker NVIDIA, pushed tech stocks upward. Dow rose 106, NASDAQ up 411, S&P up 55. Andrew O'Day, Bloomberg Business on WBZ, Boston's News Radio.
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18: After being placed on the 15-day injury list on the 13th, Red Sox setup man Garrett Whitlock faced live hitters before the team's series finale loss in Miami.
19: Body felt good, arm felt good, so everything you want to have, check off the box.
18: Whitlock was then asked if he'll be back in the bullpen for the team's four-game set in New York.
19: Yeah, I mean, again, I'm going to leave that up to them when they want to activate me, but yeah.
18: The Red Sox start that series tomorrow night with Patrick Sandoval on the mound opposite Cam Schlittler. And the Patriots wrap up their preseason schedule tonight in Cleveland at 8 o'clock. Following the game, they'll have until Sunday at 6 p.m. to cut their roster down to 53 players. Brian Antonelli, WBZ, Boston's News Radio.
1: 5:43, time to check on traffic and weather together. The Subaru Retailers of New England all-wheel drive traffic on the threes. He's made our 53-person roster. Rob Hackelow, what's going on?
20: Oh, thank you, Ben. Yeah, we're just getting rid of a couple new crashes coming in on the upper stretch of 128-95. A new one coming in southbound, 128 in the area near 4 and 225 in Lexington. And a northbound crash is coming in now in the area near 129 in Wakefield. Let's get the latest now headed to the north on Route 1. Chris Neck in the Needham Bank traffic drone report.
15: Well, Rob, the delays around Route 1 northbound start shortly after Route 16. Before you get to Sergeant Street, you're going to be in that up past Route 60 in Copeland Circle where the right lane goes away. Then more slowdowns from Essex Street and Saugus right up toward the Linfield Tunnel. Kristen Eck in the Needham Bank traffic drone report.
20: Still dealing with a tough ride, 495 northbound from Route 111 up past Route 2 heading into Littleton. Downtown, the lower deck of 93 looks good coming into the city. The Leverett Connector still busy both ways. Sterile Drive East very slow from after the BU Bridge and towards Kenmore all the way to Leverett Circle, and still slow through the Ted Williams Tunnel, especially westbound. Pike westbound is heavy after the Market Street overpass, heading out past the Weston State Police Barracks. Eastbound is heavy, Route 16 to Newton Corner. Then tough from the Everett Street overpass all the way to the Prue Tunnel towards the expressway. Southbound expressway jammed down to Columbia Road, Granite Ave to the split. Northbound heavy Braintree to Neponset, again tough into the O'Neill Tunnel. Route 3 is busy down through Braintree. And then some pockets down through Duxbury and Kingston. Get slow near Route 44 and Samoset Street in Plymouth. Not bad at the Sagamore. Still busy around the Bourne Rotary. Rob Hackla, WBZ's traffic on the threes.
1: All right, we've had some showers and storms off to our west. Well off to the west, in fact, out into the Berkshires. And then some more activity off into New York State and even further down south of New York City, down across New Jersey. There's been some pretty nasty weather there. This is sliding to the north and east, but a lot of it's not going to make it here. In fact, we may or may not get under a shower or perhaps hear a rumble of thunder later on this evening at a few spots with the muggy conditions ramping up. Temperatures will be near 70. Tomorrow, it will be a humid day. A couple of showers, maybe a thunderstorm in the afternoon tomorrow, a high of 82. And then for Saturday, the humidity goes away, and so does much of the heat. We'll only be in the mid-70s for Saturday with some clouds and some sunshine, but we'll warm right back up on Sunday, mid-80s, with a mix of sun and clouds.
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1: Good afternoon. I'm Ben Parker. Here are the five things you need to know at 5:46. The jury in the Lindsey Clancy murder trial is dismissed for the day. They did not reach a verdict after deliberating for a few hours this afternoon. Secretary of State Bill Galvin warning voters who haven't mailed back their mail-in ballot to bring it to a drop box or early voting site instead. More than 390 people are dead after dangerous flooding and mudslides swept through Nepal. More than 1,400 people are still missing. President Trump signs an executive order renaming Lake Ontario as Lake America amid a trade dispute with Canada. It is back to school for thousands of college students in Boston, and city officials say if you need it, they're here to help. WBZ Shane Stokes with more.
21: Boston officials are reminding incoming college students and their families of important services and resources to use to help make their move-in process a bit smoother.
22: Working together, we can welcome thousands of new residents
0: while keeping Boston's neighborhoods clean, safe, and accessible.
21: That was Dennis Roach, the superintendent of waste reduction and code enforcement. Meanwhile, the commissioner of the Inspectional Services Department, Tanya Del Rio, says that inspectors will be out and about in the next couple of days, checking to make sure housing conditions are appropriate. And they will also be working on rodent prevention, as they'll be reminding people to take care of their trash and properly dispose of their pets' waste. Also, students that are concerned with what they see in their housing unit or in their nearby surroundings should contact their property owner, but if that doesn't work, they should reach out to Inspectional Services through the 311 app or through a neighborhood liaison instead. And officials say that additional information about resources can be found on the boston.gov website. Shane Stokes, WBZ, Boston's News Radio.
1: A young boy is seriously hurt after being hit by a relative's car in LaGrange, Maine. That is north of Bangor. Officials say it appears to be a tragic accident. The three-year-old was rushed to the hospital by family members in a car. Firefighters intercepted that car and got the boy into an ambulance in Orono, Maine. He was taken to the hospital with serious injuries. The sheriff there is urging parents to remind their children to not play behind vehicles in driveways or run behind vehicles that are moving. Connecticut's Governor Ned Lamont's issuing guidance and providing resources to undocumented immigrants as he warns of increased ICE activity in Fairfield County in the southern part of the state.
2: It comes after roughly 50 people were taken into ICE custody over the past few days, with Lamont gathering local officials and agencies to address

0: a family preparedness plan, and contact a local rapid response team if a loved one is detained by ICE. I'm Natalie Migliori.
1: A single-family home in Easton had some holy beginnings. WBZ's Heil Schaffel with the story.
2: 16 William Street in Easton started out as a place of worship.
3: You can picture the priest standing. This was a Lutheran church originally. And then it became a Masonic lodge.
2: Bob Hirschman with Gibson Sotheby International Realty is one of the agents showing this sky-high home, originally built in the 1890s and made into a single family in the early 2000s. The cavernous main room of the church was preserved when it was converted. The giant room is kind of goth now, black paint, black curtains, but a lot of the original features like the doors and stained glass are still here.
3: Look at this. Do you buy that at Home Depot? No offense.
2: The list price is $1.3 million for 5,700 square feet, 4 beds, and 3.5 baths. I asked what kind of buyer wants a home like this.
3: Somebody who appreciates the way a home was built to last.
2: Heil Schaffel, WBZ, Boston News Radio.
1: A new study finds a newer shingles vaccine could be linked to a lower risk of dementia.
4: Researchers at Brown University found older people who took the Shingrix shingles vaccine have a 24% lower risk of being diagnosed with dementia over a 4-year period. The study involved 500,000 people age 66 and up who were at nursing homes for a short stay or long-term care. Head researchers say the study shows vaccines are effective at preventing shingles and also appear to have neuroprotective benefits as well. I'm Michael Kastner.
1: Hawaiian artifacts that called a local Boston Museum home for years are going back now to their cultural roots.
5: The Boston Children's Museum has 8 Hawaiian artifacts in its possession, one of which was on display here at the investigative exhibit. A sacred octopus hook. President and CEO Melissa Higgins.
6: So when we received the request for these 8 objects, we removed the octopus hook, and now we have a label in its place telling visitors why they don't see anything there and what repatriation is.
5: Repatriation is the act of returning a cultural artifact back to its original country, homeland, or community, in this case to a Hawaiian cultural organization.
6: 3 folks from this group happened to be in the area just yesterday, and they could look at the 8 objects that eventually they're hoping will go back to them.
5: Melissa called that meeting an emotional and powerful experience. In the Seaport District, James Rojas, WBZ, Boston's News Radio.
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1: 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The Subaru retailers of New England, all-wheel drive traffic on the threes. We're looking for some good news, Rob Hackler.
13: Yeah, it is starting to improve in spots, starting to thin out in spots on 128, Ben. You still got some pockets, though, from Waltham heading up into Lexington, and still some issues on the upper end of 128. One was a crash. We had a northbound in the area near 129 in Wakefield. Got more delays as you make your way from Wynn Street in Burlington heading up towards that crash. Southbound still heavy out of Danvers into Peabody. Again, coming coming down through Wakefield.

0: And then we had reports of a crash, 128 South near 4 and 225 in Lexington. Route 3, busy Route 62 as you make your way up past Treble Cove Road. It looks heavy now on the northbound side, approaching 129 in the Chelmsford area. Let's check out the ride on Route 1, Kristen Eck, Needham Bank Traffic Drone Report.
1: Robert gets hung up here on Route 1 northbound just before Sargent Street in Revere. You're going to be in that up to Lynn Street. And then more delays on the Square One Mall right around Main Street, Saugus, heading up toward the Linfield Tunnel. Kristen Eck in the Needham Bank Traffic Drone Report.
0: Downtown still busy on that Leverett Connector and still heavy in the Ted Williams Tunnel west leaving Logan. Also Storrow Drive slowing down in between the BU Bridge and Kenmore all the way to Leverett Circle. The Pike westbound is slow after the Market Street overpass out past the Weston State Police Barracks heading out to Route 30. Eastbound's heavy Route 16 to Newton Corner and again approaching Alston Brighton all the way through the Prue Tunnel towards the expressway. Southbound expressway heavy down to Columbia Road, Granite Ave to the split. Northbound is heavy Braintree and a Ponson again approaching the O'Neill Tunnel. 95 is slow approaching 495. 495 south is going to be slow from 95 heading down into Mansfield with concert volume. Rob Hakala, WBZ's Traffic on the Threes.
2: And now a check of the 4-day WBZ AccuWeather forecast. Here's Brian.
3: There will be some more clouds around into tonight. It'll be a warm and muggy night with a shower or thunderstorm in some spots. Lows will be close to 70 degrees. It will be warm and humid for tomorrow with clouds and some breaks of sunshine. There will be a shower or two around along with a thunderstorm, especially during the afternoon. High temperature tomorrow right around 82, but a lot of the time tomorrow is going to be rain-free. As we head into tomorrow night, it will turn out partly cloudy, a low of 65. Saturday, a cooler, less humid day with intervals of clouds and sun, high 75. And warming up on Sunday, a mix of clouds and sun, a high of 85 degrees. I'm AccuWeather meteorologist Brian Thompson, WBZ, Boston's News Radio.
2: It is 80 degrees right now in Beverly. It is 81 in Fitchburg, 74 in Worcester, 75 in Chatham, and 79 degrees in Boston. 5:55, final exhibition game of the season for the Patriots tonight, and it's the first big weekend of college football coming up. WBZ's Drew Mulholland tells us, with college football starting, some things never change.
4: Bill Belichick and North Carolina, they get TCU at noontime Saturday. Coach Bill, we need to talk to you about a few things. Here we go, press conference.
5: Yeah, no updates.
4: No updates, but that is what the press conference is for. Supposed to talk about the Tar Heels and stuff. Anyway, your son Steve, he's not on the sidelines these days. Will you be calling plays?
5: Yeah, I'm not really going to talk about that situation. You know, we'll work it out.
4: Alrighty then. I've heard those kinds of press conferences before. College football Saturday. Can't believe it's already here. Drew Mulholland, WBZ, Boston's News Radio.
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6: Legendary voice actor Peter Cullen has passed away at the age of 85.
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6: During his decades-long career, Cullen lent his voice to characters like Eeyore in Winnie the Pooh and Monterey Jack in Chippendale Rescue Rangers, but he'll always be remembered for his role in the Transformers franchise as the voice of Optimus Prime.
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2: 2 days after she died, a petition to rename the Nashville International Airport for Dolly Parton has more than 120,000 signatures. A state rep in Tennessee says he will introduce the legislation for the name change in the next session. Thing is, there could be a big hurdle. The airport's bylaws prohibit naming the airport for anyone unless they've been dead for at least 2 years. Coming up on WBZ in the news at 6 o'clock, a special posthumous honor for the captain of the Lilie Jean.
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21: 79 degrees and partly sunny in Boston. A little gusty out there at 6 o'clock. Good evening, I'm Madison Rogers. Let's start this hour in southern New Hampshire. Police there investigating a nightmare. Authorities in Hooksett say a toddler has been med-flighted to a Boston hospital after suffering an accidental self-inflicted gunshot wound. This apparently happened last night inside a car parked in a driveway in Hooksett. The three-year-old has non-life-threatening injuries. Police say it's an active criminal investigation and that all parties are cooperating. Jurors deliberated for 3.5 hours before heading home from Plymouth Superior Court for the day. They are tasked with deciding the fate of Lindsay Clancy. Here's WBZ's Brooke McCarthy.
22: The question here for the jury is not whether or not Clancy killed her three kids back in January of 2023, but whether or not she was criminally responsible at the time. In his closings, defense attorney Kevin Reddington maintained Clancy was not well, suffering from postpartum and over medication.
23: The mess that this young lady was in her brain, my brain is being damaged. I will never be better. That's the evidence. That's the evidence that we have in this case.
22: But prosecutor Jennifer Sprague says their deaths were calculated and planned.
24: This case is not about our mental health system or how it treats women or what's in the DSM-5 and what's not. That's a distraction to get you angry and passionate about an important issue, but an issue that's not on trial here. What's on trial here, what the issue is here, is what Lindsay Clancy did.
22: Brooke McCarthy, WBZ, Boston's News Radio.
21: The war in Iran is reaching the 6-month mark tonight. And meantime, there are alarming new reports about weapons stockpiles. A U.S. defense official and a NATO official, both speaking anonymously to the AP, say the military of the United States faces a beyond critical shortage of advanced Patriot missile interceptors in Europe, and that it's largely because of the war with Iran. The Pentagon has said the claims of munition shortages are false, but the reports are raising concerns about vulnerabilities in NATO countries to a potential Russian attack. The DOJ has announced a major drug bust in Puerto Rico.
25: U.S. Attorney General Todd Blanche says that the United States Justice Department has charged more than 80 people in the takedown of a violent Puerto Rican gang during a visit to the island as part of the Trump administration's efforts to highlight its push to tackle violent crime.
26: These defendants are alleged drug traffickers of Los Bajadeo, also known as LBD.
25: And says they were charged with
26: the illegal possession and distribution of mass quantities of cocaine, crack cocaine, fentanyl, heroin, and marijuana.
25: Acting U.S. Attorney for Puerto Rico, Hector Ramirez-Carbo, says violent gang members have terrorized their community for years, often in broad daylight.
0: These 81 violent gang members will now face justice, and so will any other that try to take their place.
25: And says,
0: today, the families of Mayagüez can peacefully enjoy what their communities have to offer without fear of harm.
25: I'm Lisa Dwyer.
21: If you want to see Boston's pro women's soccer team in Boston, you'll have to wait. The latest on that coming up. Right now it's 6:03 and time to check the Subaru retailers of New England. The all-wheel drive traffic on the threes. Good evening, Lexi.
1: Good evening, Madison. So nice to be here. Alrighty, downtown, the Pike eastbound, you're on the brakes between Starro Drive and the on-ramp from Mass Ave. The Ted Williams Tunnel is full in both directions. The Leverett Connector is crowded on either side, and that traffic continues on to Starro westbound all the way down to the Longfellow Bridge. Starro eastbound has heavy traffic between University Road and the Leverett Connector. Jumping north of town, Route 95 northbound, there's a crash at Route 129 in Wakefield, and a crash on 95 southbound in Lexington, blocking the left lane at Route 4 and 225. Route 1 northbound is stop and go between Sergeant Street and Lynn Street. Out west is looking good, but south of town we do have a little bit of trouble on the expressway northbound. You're on the brakes between the split and the gas tank, then again between the Pike and the O'Neill Tunnel. The expressway southbound drags between the O'Neill Tunnel and Columbia Road, then again between Granite Ave and the split. Route 3 southbound slows between the split and Route 18, and I-93 northbound has minor delays between Route 95 and the Braintree split. 93 southbound is sluggish between the split and Route 24. Lexi Mack, WBZ's Traffic on the Threes.
21: Thank you, Lexi. And looking at the four-day WBZ AccuWeather forecast now, we do have a severe thunderstorm watch out in the Berkshires tonight. That's due to go for another 3 hours or so. But right now, it's dry across Massachusetts. Just a blip on the radar up around Gardner. We do, though, have the chance for some storms around this evening. And tonight, it's turning out mostly cloudy and staying pretty sticky with a low near 70. Tomorrow, we'll have clouds and sunny breaks. It stays humid with a shower or two, along with a thunderstorm, mainly in the afternoon hours. Again, the high's around 82. Then we're in the mid-60s tomorrow night, and Saturday it's cooler and less humid. A great weekend with intervals of clouds and sun, high around 75 Saturday. It does get warmer for Sunday with a mix of clouds and sun and temps into the mid-80s. Right now, it is 79 in Boston, and at Logan, I'm seeing 20, 30-mile-an-hour winds. It's partly sunny at 6:06. Kids are getting free back-to-school haircuts in Waltham, and that's where we find WBZ's Emma Friedman.
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3: Your brother's doing the cuts?
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3: 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I heard they have ice cream.
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6: Yeah.
3: Mom?
6: Thank you.
3: What are you excited for?
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3: I'm here at the second ever Rock the School Year event in Waltham.
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3: Amy Warner is with the Village Bank that sponsors the event to help kids go back to school with confidence. Last year they did 75 kids' haircuts and wanted to up the ante, so this year they tacked on another hour onto the event and more barbers for Mobar Cuts.
6: And it's just, you know, one big back to school fun before things happen.
3: In Waltham, Emma Friedman, WBZ Boston's News Radio.
21: The renovation of Boston's White Stadium has now been cleared by the state's highest court, but it's still going to be a while before Boston's new pro women's soccer team can move in. Boston Legacy FC has announced that they don't expect to play in Franklin Park at White Stadium until 2028, and for now, they'll be staying in Rhode Island. The team says their entire next season will be played at Centerville Bank Stadium. Their inaugural season, which is ongoing, has been split between that stadium and Gillette. By the way, the Legacy's next game is in Foxborough. They're playing LA's Angel City FC Monday night. Another shakeup at the grocery store.
7: General Mills has announced that all of its cereals in the United States, including Trix and Lucky Charms, are now made without artificial colors. And by the end of next year, the company says 100% of its products, including fruit snacks and baking products, will be made with natural dyes. Currently, about 90% of General Mills products are made without those artificial colors.
21: That is ABC's Sherry Preston. Coming up in a few minutes, we'll have more on the new name for one of the Great Lakes. Right now, it's time for Bloomberg Business, and at 6:08, here's Andrew O'Day.
2: The resurgent U.S.-Canada trade war is about more than just renaming lakes and stuff crossing the border. After the Trump administration last year pulled federal funding for research programs at top U.S. universities, Canadian schools are jumping in. Bloomberg has seen a list of 48 U.S.-based academic researchers, including from Harvard and MIT, who've been awarded hundreds of millions of dollars in funding to relocate their projects in such fields as healthcare and AI to Canada. Wall Street's indexes advanced today. Dow up 0.25%, 106. NASDAQ up 1.5%, 411. S&P up 55, 0.75%. Andrew O'Day, Bloomberg Business on WBZ, Boston's News Radio.
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12: There are more than 600 large counties across America.
13: And under District Attorney Marion Ryan's leadership, Middlesex County is ranked the 10th safest large county in the country.
12: Marion Ryan knows that keeping us safe and making our justice system more fair go hand in hand.
13: That's why she aggressively prosecutes violent crime and works to prevent crime before it happens and embraces common sense, data-driven criminal justice reform.
12: Ryan helped lead the statewide fight to pass a new law cracking down on doctors who sexually assault patients under the guise of medical treatment, protecting victims.
13: And when Trump and ICE threaten the rule of law, Marion Ryan fights back. She sued ICE in federal court to stop the agency from making civil immigration arrests in our local courthouses.
12: Keeping us safe, standing up for victims.
13: A Democrat with the courage to fight for us.
12: Middlesex District Attorney Marion Ryan.
27: Authorized and paid for by the committee to elect Marion Ryan.
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31: With players like Roman Anthony, Trevor Story, and Isaiah Kiner-Falefa close to making their returns from injury, the Athletics' Ken Rosenthal is curious, where do the Red Sox find room for them?
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32: Anthony's not a problem. 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I'm not so sure they want Trevor Story back, at least playing a meaningful major role. They're going to have to manage this delicate balance, and I don't know that it's going to be easy.
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21: It is 6:13 and time for traffic and weather together. We start, as always, with the Subaru Retailers of New England all-wheel drive traffic on the threes. An It's messy, messy out there, Lexi.
0: It is indeed. But thankfully, that crash in Lexington on 95 southbound has cleared. We are still dealing with that crash in Wakefield on 95 northbound at Route 129. Route 1 northbound remains stop and go between Sergeant Street and Lynn Street. Downtown, the Mass Pike eastbound, you're on the brakes between Starro Drive and the on-ramp from Mass Ave. The Ted Williams Tunnel is full in both directions. The Leverett Connector is crowded on either side with traffic continuing on to Starro westbound down to the Longfellow Bridge. Starro eastbound has heavy traffic between University Road and the Leverett Connector. The expressway has heavy pockets of traffic on either side between the O'Neill Tunnel and the gas tank, and Route 3 southbound slows between the split and Route 18. 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Lexi Mack, WBZ's Traffic on the Threes.
21: We can't see a shower or thunderstorm in spots tonight. It stays pretty muggy with a low near 70. Tomorrow, it's up to 82, and we'll have clouds and sunny breaks and a shower or two around along with a thunderstorm. Most of that in the afternoon. Then tomorrow night, it turns out partly cloudy, and we get into the low 60s. It is cooler and less humid for Saturday. It's going to be a pretty nice one. Intervals of clouds and sun as temps get into the mid-70s. Mid-80s for Sunday with a mix of clouds and sun. Right now in Boston, it is 79 degrees, partly sunny and a bit gusty, at least along the water, at 614.
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21: Good evening, I'm Madison Rogers. Here are the five things you need to know at 615. Just in, Boston health officials say a resident's come down with West Nile virus as risk for the mosquito-borne illness remains high. This is the state's third case this summer. A U.S. defense official tells the AP the military's facing a beyond critical shortage of missile interceptors in Europe. Officials in Hooksett, New Hampshire say a toddler accidentally shot themselves in a driveway and have since been flown to Boston with non-life-threatening injuries. Jurors will get back to deliberating Lindsay Clancy's verdict tomorrow morning after getting the case around noon today. And fish are taking flight today. It's a special delivery from the New England Aquarium, and that's where we find WBZ's James Rojas.
14: I'm here at the New England Aquarium's Animal Care Center in Quincy, where employees are literally packaging 22 look-down fish for a one-way flight out of Logan.
15: We box up the fish, and we pack them with lots of oxygen and water, and then we put them on a plane, and they fly to Atlanta.
14: Manager of Sustainability Monica Schmuck says the fish are headed to the Georgia Aquarium as part of an aquaculture educational program.
15: So we're shipping them off today.
16: Are you folks receiving any new shipments of fish from Georgia?
15: Yes, they are raising anthias, so we have hopefully some little anthias coming at the end of this year.
14: The New England Aquarium says this controlled cultivation of species reduces the need for wild collection, limits handling of sensitive fish, and improves survival rates. In Quincy, James Rojas, WBZ, Boston's News Radio.
21: He threatened to do it, and he has done it. With a Sharpie signature, President Trump has ordered Lake Ontario to be renamed Lake America today. It comes amid a trade war and a war of words.
17: They want to be treated like they're a state, and so we just can't do that anymore. We lose on average over the last 15 years $60 billion a year carrying Canada, so we just can't do it anymore. We love the people of Canada. I don't think their representatives do an appropriate job. Maybe they'll change. I really don't know.
21: The name change applies to the U.S. Geographic Naming Service, much like President Trump's renaming of the Gulf of Mexico to the Gulf of America. Ontario Premier Doug Ford calls it a lot of rhetoric, as both countries appear to be preparing for a drawn-out dispute, likely to drive prices higher on both sides of the border. Details are emerging around a spy chief's trip to Moscow.
18: CIA Director John Ratcliffe has made a rare visit to Russia. The Kremlin says he held talks in Moscow with intelligence counterparts. Spokesman Dmitry Peskov says Ratcliffe did not meet with Vladimir Putin, but says the Russian president was immediately informed of everything, though he refused to say what was discussed. The trip comes at a time of strained relations over Russia's war in Ukraine. And Moscow has a partnership with Iran, which has provided it with Shahed drones. President Trump played down the significance of Ratcliffe's visit, calling it semi-routine. Peskov stressed U.S.-Russian relations remain in what he describes as a profound crisis. I'm Ben Thomas.
21: Some local smoke shops are suing to try and stop a kratom ban from taking effect. Starting tomorrow, the Healey administration has ordered emergency action, classifying all products derived from the Southeast Asian plant as a Schedule 1 drug. All convenience stores, gas stations, and other commercial shops have been told to clear all kratom products from their shelves. The retailers are asking a judge to halt it, arguing the state hasn't justified the need for emergency action and that the order is too broad when it's synthetic derivatives of kratom that pose greater health risks. State leaders say residents across the state have raised serious concerns about dangerous products that are easily accessible to young people and fall in a federal regulatory loophole. The Healey administration is warning that unregulated kratom products can lead to physical dependence and symptoms similar to opioid withdrawal. Despite thunderstorms in the region, a wildfire continues to race across the North Texas countryside. It's consumed more than 80,000 acres, as we hear from ABC's Jim Ryan.
1: The flames have roared up to the edge of the Brazos River, where Rochelle's canoe and kayak rental has been operating since 1969. And at first glance,
3: this ain't good, y'all. This is bad.
1: Buddy Rochelle stood watch as his daughter Katie prepared to evacuate.
4: It was scary. My kids were crying the whole time. Flames everywhere coming straight towards us.
1: The 57-year-old business burned to the ground, but everyone is safe.
3: We'll be back. It may be next year, but we'll be back.
1: Jim Ryan, ABC News in Dallas-Fort Worth.
21: A local tour guide who tells people history has unveiled some amazing history of his own. That story from WBZ's Heil Schaffel.
5: Boston history tour guide Ben Edwards is a direct descendant of Sea Captain Benjamin Edwards, who lived and died here decades before American independence.
6: We're looking at the family Bible of my sixth great-grandfather.
5: For 318 years, the family kept a treasured possession from the original Ben safe. Modern Ben recently donated the priceless heirloom to American ancestors, the genealogy nonprofit in the Back Bay. The huge leather-bound volume ping-ponged around the country, ending up as far away as Wyoming for 100 years before coming back east.
6: So the moment that I walked into this building and passed it off, there was an incredible sense of relief for me that I had done what I was meant to do.
5: The book had begun to fall apart. With the work of conservators here, it's been fully restored.
6: I think my ancestors would be extremely proud, extremely happy.
5: The public can see the Bible on request. Heil Schaffel, WBZ, Boston's News Radio.
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7: 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Kristen Eck.
19: Oh my goodness, Kevin. I've been doing traffic for 29 years, and I've never seen a police chase through backed up traffic.
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21: Ahead of traffic and weather, let's Let's track the threats churning at sea. Two tropical storms, Carina and Lowell, have just formed in the Pacific, far from land. The National Hurricane Center says both are expected to become hurricanes in the next few days. Meantime, in the Atlantic, it's hello, Tropical Storm Dolly. That storm could bring heavy rain to parts of the Caribbean in the coming days. The storm's name has no connection to the death of Dolly Parton. All the storm names are picked in advance. It's a pure coincidence. 6:23 now. 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Where do we start out there, Lexi?
0: Thanks so much, Madison. We'll go ahead and start downtown. The Ted Williams Tunnel is looking slow on either side, with traffic being particularly heavy on the eastbound side. And then while you're in the city, the Mass Pike eastbound slows between Starro Drive and the Arlington Street on-ramp. The Lever Connector is full in both directions. Starro westbound slows from the Lever Connector down to the Longfellow Bridge. Starro East has heavy traffic between University Road and the Lever Connector. Between Mass Ave and the Lever Connector. South of town, the expressway has heavy pockets of traffic on either side between the Braintree Split and the O'Neill Tunnel. Route 3 southbound slows between the Split and Route 18, then again between Route 14 and Long Pond Road. I-93 northbound has minor delays between Route 95 and the Split. I-93 southbound tap the brakes between the Split and Route 28. Route 1 northbound is stop and go between Sergeant Street and Lynn Street. Out west, the Pike eastbound slows as you make your way to Newton Corner. The Mass Pike westbound is sluggish between I-95 and Route 30. Lexi Mack, WBZ's Traffic on the Threes.
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2: Tonight will turn out mostly cloudy. It will be warm and sticky with a shower or thunderstorm in spots. Lows will be around 70. Clouds and breaks of sun for tomorrow. It's going to be warm and humid with a shower or two around, along with a thunderstorm, mainly during the afternoon. High tomorrow around 82. Tomorrow night it will turn out partly cloudy. We'll get down to 65 for an overnight low. And Saturday cooler and less humid with intervals of clouds and sunshine. Saturday's high around 75. And Sunday's going to be a warmer day with a mixture of clouds and sun. High around 85. Then more clouds and the chance for a shower Monday. Highs near 80. I'm AccuWeather meteorologist Brian Thompson, WBZ, Boston's News Radio.
21: No rain on the radar in Massachusetts right now, though there is a little light rain in the western part of southern New Hampshire around Keene and Brattleboro, and there is still a severe thunderstorm watch out in the Berkshires. Right now, it's 75 in Westboro, 76 in North Rochester, 81 in North Andover, and in Boston, 79 under a partly sunny sky with a gusty breeze out there. It's 6:25.
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21: Many of the world's best golfers are in Massachusetts this week for the LPGA's FM Championship. WBZ's Mike Macklin is there and introduces us to one contender.
9: Ranked number 5 in the world, England's Lottie Woad has won twice and narrowly missed winning a third time on the LPGA Tour, losing in a playoff. She completed round 1 of the FM Championship, playing alongside a couple of fan favorites, Gino Titicul and Charlie Hull. Lottie describing her first round as steady, if unspectacular.
10: I think I generally played a bit better on the front nine. I hit pretty much every fairway, and the rough's pretty thick out there, so you needed the fairways, and hit some pretty close shots on some holes, and then did well on the par fives, getting on the greens, so just kind of had tap-ins on the front nine.
9: Friday will present another chance to shine in round 2 and hopefully make the cut for the weekend. At TPC Boston, Mike Macklin, WBZ, Boston's News Radio.
21: It's been nearly 7 months now since a fishing boat sank off Gloucester, and there are new posthumous honors for the late captain of the Lily Jean. The city council's voted unanimously to award Gus Sanfilippo 3 Gloucester Mariners medals, recognizing extraordinary courage, seamanship, and life-saving actions during 3 separate rescue operations at sea over the years. Gloucester Rep and House Minority Leader Bruce Tarr, in a statement, says Sanfilippo represented the very best of Gloucester's fishing tradition. While the captain's body was recovered back in January, 6 crew members remain lost at sea, and it's still not clear what caused the tragedy. If you still have a mail-in primary ballot, don't put it in a mailbox. We'll tell you what you can do with it coming up in the news at 6:30.
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3: 77 degrees in Boston at 6:30. Good evening. I'm Madison Rogers. And now, we wait. Jurors will return to deliberations tomorrow morning as they are tasked with deciding the verdict for Lindsey Clancy. Whether or not she was mentally well enough to be held criminally responsible for killing her three children, WBZ TV's Christina Rex tells us about today's final arguments in Plymouth Superior Court.
4: During his closing, lawyer Kevin Reddington dropped quarters onto the prosecutor's table.
5: Quarter number two.
4: Representing evidence he says was harmless that prosecutors manipulated to make Lindsey seem guilty.
5: She wasn't drinking while she had her kids. She wasn't drinking while she's breastfeeding. She would have a couple of beers with her friends. That's bad. Put that over in the bad pile. Right here.
4: Prosecutor Jennifer Sprague fought back in her closing, picking up the quarters as she disputed the defense's claims.
6: So I'll take this one.
4: Sprague agreed Lindsey Clancy was mentally ill, but told the jury that's not an excuse.
6: Mothers kill their children, and it's horrible, and it's awful, but it happens.
4: She said Lindsey had access to help and treatment and didn't report prior thoughts of harming her kids to any medical providers.
3: WBZ News Radio will have the verdict live when it's read on air and on the iHeartRadio app. So you're planning to vote by mail in the primaries, but haven't put your ballot in the mailbox yet? Secretary of the Commonwealth Bill Galvin says, don't. Take it to a local drop box or to an early voting site.
7: We still have maybe about 300,000 people who ask for a ballot, have the ballot, and have yet to return it. We are saying do not mail it at this point. It's too late. That is to say, we're concerned if it doesn't get here by 8 o'clock on Tuesday the 1st, it cannot be counted.
3: Tomorrow is the last day for in-person early voting, and the primaries arrive on Tuesday. It's also a countdown to September 1st for many, many local renters. The city's looking to offer the college kids in particular some help. WBZ's Shane Stokes was at the annual pre-Alston Christmas press conference today.
8: Boston officials are reminding incoming college students and their families of important services and resources to use to help make their move-in process a bit smoother.
9: Working together, we can welcome thousands of new residents while keeping Boston's neighborhoods clean, safe, and accessible.
8: That was Dennis Roach, the superintendent of waste reduction and code enforcement. Meanwhile, the commissioner of the Inspectional Services Department, Tanya Del Rio, says that inspectors will be out and about in the next couple of days, checking to make sure housing conditions are appropriate. And they will also be working on rodent prevention, as they'll be reminding people to take care of their trash and properly dispose of their pets' waste. Also, students that are concerned with what they see in their housing unit or in their nearby surroundings should contact their property owner, but if that doesn't work, they should reach out to Inspectional Services through the 311 app or through a neighborhood liaison instead. And officials say that additional information about resources can be found on the boston.gov website. Shane Stokes, WBZ, Boston's News Radio.

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1: Let's check traffic and weather together. The Subaru Retailers of New England all-wheel drive traffic on the threes is up first with Lexi Mack.
2: Thanks so much, Madison. Okay, so things are starting to open up nicely, but we do still have some tricky spots out there. South of town, 495 southbound, there's been a crash in Mansfield at I-95 that's causing some chaos there. The expressway northbound is still seeing pretty heavy stop-and-go traffic between the split and the gas tank. Then things slow down again between South Station and the O'Neill Tunnel. The expressway southbound is sluggish between the O'Neill Tunnel and Columbia Road, then again between Granite Ave and the Braintree split. Route 3 southbound slows between the split and Route 18, then again between Route 14 and Long Pond Road. I-93 southbound has minor delays between Route 95 and the split. I-93 southbound tap the brakes between the split and Route 28. Out west, the Mass Pike eastbound slows as you make your way to Newton Corner, and the Mass Pike westbound is sluggish between I-95 and Route 30. North of town is looking pretty good. Route 1 northbound is still seeing some stubborn traffic between Copeland Circle and Lynn Street. And then downtown, the Ted Williams Tunnel is a little slow in both directions, but the Leverett Connector remains quite crowded on either side. Starro West slows down between the Longfellow Bridge, from the Leverett Connector to the Longfellow Bridge, and Starro East has heavy traffic between Mass Ave and the Leverett Connector. Lexi Mack, WBZ's traffic on the threes.
0: In the four-day forecast, it's going to be pretty sticky tonight with a shower or thunderstorm in spots, turning out mostly cloudy out there. The low's around 70. Then tomorrow, it stays humid and gets pretty hot. The high's around 82. We'll have clouds and sunny breaks and some rain, maybe a thunderstorm, most of that in the afternoon. Then Saturday into the weekend, it's cooler and less humid, 75 for the high with intervals of clouds and sun. Sunday, we're up to 85 with a mix of clouds and sun. Right now, it is 76 in Billerica, 72 in Worcester, 73 in Attleboro, and 74 in Plymouth. In Boston, it's 77 and a bit gusty, mostly cloudy at 6:35. The Boston Public Health Commission says a resident in his 60s has West Nile virus. That is brand new this evening, and that makes three cases of the mosquito-borne illness so far in the state for the year, as the risk level does remain high right around Boston and elevated across much of the state. When we talk about museums grappling with the legacy of colonialism and repatriating artifacts, we usually aren't talking about children's museums, but that is the case in Boston, where the museum has sent home some sacred Hawaiian artifacts.
3: Melissa Higgins, president and CEO of the Boston Children's Museum, is showing me the investigative exhibit here on the first floor.
4: We have some taxidermy birds and animals, we have some rocks and shells, and also some cultural materials.
3: One of those cultural materials no longer stored in a case is an octopus hook, one of eight Hawaiian artifacts the museum has in its possession. Instead, a card that describes why it's no longer on display.
4: The indigenous people of Hawaii requested this Leho He octopus hook back, and Boston Children's Museum is returning this object to them.
3: The museum is complying with the Native American Graves Protection and Repatriation Act, which Melissa says they are in full support of. In the Seaport District, James Rojas, WBZ, Boston's News Radio.
0: Protests in Connecticut amid a surge of immigration arrests. Federal authorities have taken dozens of people into custody in Danbury this week. Connecticut Governor Ned Lamont says he's outraged as a campaign plows ahead despite laws in the state meant to limit ICE operations. Local officials in Connecticut say ICE agents have detained people outside apartment buildings, during traffic stops, in parks near an elementary school, outside a daycare center. DHS says agents have eliminated several public safety threats, including at least four people convicted of violent crimes. There was also a chaotic scene in Norwood, Mass. This morning. ICE agents there took a man into custody after a crash and a brief foot chase. DHS says Clayton Toledo de Souza is reportedly wanted in Brazil in connection with a murder. That arrest happened around 7 a.m. today on Tremont Street, again in Norwood. The entertainment world has lost a man of countless unforgettable voices.
5: Legendary voice actor Peter Cullen has passed away at the age of 85.
6: Megatron must be stopped, no matter the cost.
5: During his decades-long career, Cullen lent his voice to characters like Eeyore in Winnie the Pooh and Monterey Jack in Chippendale Rescue Rangers, but he'll always be remembered for his role in the Transformers franchise as the voice of Optimus Prime.
6: Autobots, transform and roll out!
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0: Coming up, drag shows are back on in Texas, and Dolly Parton kind of influenced the decision. We'll explain. Right now it is 6:38 and time for a check on Bloomberg Business with Andrew O'Day.
7: A federal judge in New York has approved a settlement between Bank of America and victims of Jeffrey Epstein, who claimed the bank had facilitated the late financier's sex trafficking, then hid details. The agreement will allow lawyers to begin distributing $72.5 million to about 90 women who were abused or trafficked by Epstein and the people around him. As part of the settlement, Bank of America admits to no wrongdoing. Strong earnings for AI chipmaker NVIDIA helped spark a rally for Wall Street today, especially tech stocks. Dow gained 106, NASDAQ up 411, S&P up 55. Andrew O'Day, Bloomberg Business on WBZ, Boston's News Radio.
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15: I don't think that at any one point here that they've been close to a deal.
5: That was ESPN's Adam Schefter on the Pat McAfee Show today when asked about the Christian Gonzalez contract extension negotiations with the Patriots.
15: I kind of think like Mike Vrabel views defensive linemen and getting pressure as the most important thing on a defense. Like he prioritizes that. Loves corners, of course, and he knows that Christian Gonzalez is a great player. But if we're going to pay players premiums like up front, that's something I think that's been important to him in the past.
5: Schefter then said he thinks the Patriots want to pay Gonzalez, but they're not in the same neighborhood right now and haven't been.
15: I think that there's probably another push before the season begins or at the start of the season from both sides to try to get done. That's my guess. And the numbers are there.
5: Brian Antonelli, WBZ, Boston's News Radio.
0: Back to the roads. 6:43. It's the Subaru Retailers of New England all-wheel drive traffic on the threes. And still pretty messy out there, Lexi.
2: It is indeed. On the Pike eastbound, we've got a disabled vehicle blocking the right lane at Route 16. The Pike westbound is sluggish between I-95 and Route 30. Then as you make your way into town, the Pike eastbound slows between Star Drive and the Arlington Street on-ramp. The Pike westbound tap the brakes between the Arlington Street on-ramp and the on-ramp from Mass Ave. And the Ted Williams Tunnel, you've still got some company on both sides. The Leverett Connector remains crowded on either side, with traffic continuing down to Starro West, on to Starro westbound to the Longfellow Bridge. Starro East has heavy traffic between Mass Ave and the Leverett Connector. The expressway still has some pretty stubborn pockets of traffic between the split and the gas tank. 495 southbound, there's a crash in Mansfield at I-95. And Route 3 southbound slows between the split and Route 18. Then again, between Route 14 and Long Pond Road. Up north, Route 1 northbound is still stop and go between Copeland Circle and Lynn Street. 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Staples, that was easy. Lexi Mack, WBZ's traffic on the threes.
0: We can see a shower or thunderstorm in spots tonight. It's cloudy and pretty muggy with a low near 70 out there. Then tomorrow, up to 82 for the high, and it's humid, clouds and some sunny breaks, and some rain around, probably just a shower or two, along with a thunderstorm popping up in the afternoon. Saturday, it's going to be less humid and cooler out there, up to 75 with intervals of clouds and sun, a mix of clouds and sun for Sunday, and it's warmer into the mid-80s. Right now, it's 73 in Stoughton, 74 in Natick, 76 in Woburn, and 77 in Boston under a mostly cloudy sky.
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0: Good evening, I'm Madison Rogers. Here are the five things you need to know at 6:45. Jury deliberations will go into a second day at the Lindsay Clancy murder trial. A third case of West Nile virus has just been confirmed in Massachusetts. A Boston man in his 60s. President Trump has signed an order renaming Lake Ontario as Lake America in the U.S. Catastrophic floods have killed close to 400 people, at least in Nepal and Tibet, with more than 1,400 missing. And things have been getting back to normal at MGH after hazmat crews swarmed the hospital.
16: It is a much smoother day after a hazmat team is brought in over concerns a patient may have been exposed to mercury poisoning. The report of chemical exposure comes in around 9 p.m., the all clear given a short time later. No further details on this, and officials say there's really nothing to see here. The rest of the hospital remains in business, and no word on the condition of the patient there that set off this scare. Drew Mulholland, WBZ, Boston's News Radio.
0: Massachusetts and 22 other states have filed another lawsuit against the Trump administration today. This one is over the changes to a family planning grant program, telling states to align their programs with a set of political priorities in order to receive or keep federal funds. This is things like eliminating DEI, promoting abstinence, only recognizing two genders, and encouraging patients toward marriage and parenthood. AG Andrea Campbell calls it an unlawful attempt to put politics ahead of people. The title 10 funds in question support reproductive health care, family planning, cancer screenings, and other critical preventative care for millions of Americans. Alarm bells are ringing in Florida this evening, where a new report says the DeSantis administration misused millions in taxpayer funds.
17: A Florida grand jury has found that Republican Governor Ron DeSantis' administration misappropriated $10 million in taxpayer money. It diverted to a charity run by his wife and was later used for political purposes. But the grand jury says it does not have enough information to file criminal charges against any individual. DeSantis does not dispute the legitimacy of the secret grand jury report, but he insists that no laws were broken and promises consequences for whomever leaked the sealed document. Democratic nominee for governor David Jolie says the grand jury probe should be reopened. I'm Lisa Dwyer.
0: In Texas, a ruling on drag shows drags opponents to a halt.
18: The attorney general in Texas is vowing to appeal after a judge struck down a state law restricting drag shows. The judge ruled the ban on sexually oriented performances violates the First Amendment. And he referenced Dolly Parton to make his point, saying, quote, just as many people chastise Dolly Parton as a voluptuous sex symbol, there are erotic elements in countless popular performances that could be subject to penalties under the

0: It might take a while. The airport has a bylaw specifically saying that you can't name it for someone until at least 2 years after that someone's death. There's a home on the market in Easton that used to be a house of worship. WBZ's Heil Schaffel has more.
1: It's pretty easy to imagine congregants filing in and out of 16 William Street in Easton.
2: When you walked in here for your wedding, for whatever, this is the actual sanctuary.
1: That's because before it was a single-family home, this used to be a Lutheran church. The church was built in the 1890s, and the massive sanctuary that vaults overhead was kept mostly in place. Bob Hirschman, one of the Gibson Sotheby realtors showing this place, gave me a look around between showings.
2: Let me just look at this as you head down these stairs. But these are original doors.
3: To the church.
2: To the church.
1: The inside has been almost completely renovated, but the outside, as well as the doors, floors, stained glass, and a few other features, were preserved. It was originally converted in the early 2000s.
2: I am sure they had to update all the electrical. They had to update the heat.
1: The asking price is $1.3 million for 4 beds and 3.5 baths. Heil Schaffel, WBZ, Boston's News Radio.
0: A new cancer pill is being called a potentially life-changing breakthrough. WBZ's Jay Willett has more on a drug that just got FDA approval.
4: A green light is given to a pill that nearly doubles the survival rates of patients dealing with pancreatic cancer.
5: The new pill is called RasinQ, the once-daily treatment that turns off the gene mutation, causing cancer cells to grow out of control.
4: Reporter Ann Thompson, the FDA says the pill is a treatment option for patients with advanced pancreatic cancer, which is one of the most deadly forms of the disease. In a late-stage clinical trial, patients who took the pill on average lived twice as long as those who got chemotherapy. Jay Willett, WBZ, Boston's News Radio.
0: Massachusetts needs more mental health professionals, and the governor's announced a recruitment effort of sorts. A new campaign on billboards, social media, and elsewhere is being called Turn Your Compassion Into Your Career. The Healey administration says they want to highlight the many ways people can enter the behavioral health field and provide information about jobs, education, and training, financial assistance, and career supports available.
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0: At 6:53. Starting with the Subaru Retailers of New England, all-wheel drive, traffic on the threes. What's the latest, Lexi?
13: Well, things are starting to open up, but we still have a couple trouble spots out there. On 495 southbound in Mansfield, we've got a crash at I-95. And then while we're south of town, Route 3 southbound is sluggish between the split and Route 18. The expressway still has lingering pockets of traffic on either side between the Braintree split and the O'Neill Tunnel. Then we're seeing delays out west on the Mass Pike eastbound with a disabled vehicle blocking the right lane at Route 16. The Mass Pike westbound is sluggish between I-95 and Route 30. Downtown, the Mass Pike, you're slow on both sides as you approach the Arlington Street on-ramp. The Leverett Connector is crowded on either side, and traffic continues on to Starro westbound down to the Longfellow Bridge. Starro eastbound, you're on the brakes between Mass Ave and the Leverett Connector. Up north, Route 1 northbound slows between Copeland Circle.

0: 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Lexi Mack, WBZ's Traffic on the Threes.
1: The four-day forecast comes from AccuWeather's Brian Thompson.
2: It's going to be warm and sticky into tonight. As it turns out, mostly cloudy. There will be a shower, even a thunderstorm in some spots, a low near 70. Even a lot of tomorrow looks fairly dry. It will be a warm, humid day with clouds and breaks of sun. Could have a shower or two, maybe a thunderstorm, especially heading into the afternoon. High temperature tomorrow, 82. Clearing out a bit tomorrow night, low 65. Then intervals of clouds and sun Saturday. Pretty nice day. It will be cooler and less humid, a high of 75. Warming up, though, heading into Sunday with a little more sunshine. High temperature Sunday, 85. I'm AccuWeather meteorologist Brian Thompson, WBZ, Boston's News Radio.
1: We have some stormy weather elsewhere in the Northeast right now and a severe storm watch out in the Berkshires, but at least according to the radar I'm looking at, it is dry across the Bay State. Right now, 74 degrees in Sudbury. It's 74 in Norton. Down on the Cape, 76 in Seabrook. And in Boston right now, it's 77, breezy, and mostly cloudy at 655. A Taunton bar owner has handed a comically large check with a very serious amount of money after being named the winner of a national contest. WBZ's Emma Friedman has that.
3: We won. We did it. I mean, there's nothing else to say except that.
4: Talisa Proctor owns Talisa's on Main and Taunton, and she's still in a state of shock after winning the Shift 4 Rescue Mission contest.
3: Oh, it's a huge check. It's definitely taller than I am.
4: Which includes a $100,000 check to improve the wine bar and consultations with Bar Rescue's own John Taffer. He's the one that showed up and broke the news after faking her out with a phone call.
3: And the phone just goes blank. And he walks right to the front door by that time. And I'm like trying to figure out on my phone what's happening. And then I see him at the front door and I just lost it.
4: Her community focus and efforts to help other small and local entrepreneurs is what made her business stand out. And as far as where the big fat check is going,
3: we're going to do some revamping.
4: In Taunton, Emma Friedman, WBZ Boston's News Radio.
1: A few New Englanders are getting ready to duke it out on a remote island.
5: Survivor has revealed its season 51 cast, and it includes some contestants with ties to Rhode Island. One of them, Rob Antonson from Cumberland, works as a gate agent at Logan Airport. He says he's ready to win the $1 million and bring it home to his three kids. Two others with Ocean State ties also have their eyes on the reality show prize. Season 51 of Survivor premieres on September 23rd with a two-hour episode on CBS. Matt Shearer, WBZ, Boston's News Radio.
1: Jury deliberations have now begun at the Lindsay Clancy murder trial. The latest on that and more in the news at 7 o'clock.
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1: 77 degrees in Boston at 7 o'clock. Good Thursday evening. I'm Madison Rogers, and let's start this hour in Plymouth. The jury that heard the Lindsay Clancy murder trial will be back for more deliberations tomorrow morning. They got the case this afternoon. Following closing arguments, WBZ's Brooke McCarthy tells us more.
19: The jury, you may now retire to consider your verdict. Thank you.
20: The jury is now deciding if Lindsay Clancy was criminally responsible for killing her three kids back in January of 2023 inside their Duxbury home. During her closings, prosecutor Jennifer Sprague emphasized Clancy knew what she was doing, sending her then-husband Patrick to get takeout and grab medication at CVS.
21: Because she knew she would have a limited amount of time to do what she wanted to do. And what she had decided to do was to kill the children and then kill herself.
20: But defense attorney Kevin Reddington said Clancy sought help and the system failed her, and she was suffering from postpartum psychosis and over medication.
22: How? Because of the damn medicine and the lousy medical care that she got.
20: Brooke McCarthy, WBZ, Boston's News Radio.
1: We've learned this evening that a Boston man in his 60s has come down with West Nile virus, the state's third case of the year for the mosquito-borne illness. The State Department of Public Health does consider the West Nile virus risk level in Boston and some surrounding communities high. Risk is elevated across much of the state, including almost all of Eastern Mass, save much of Essex County, parts of northern Middlesex County, and parts of the Cape. Canadian Prime Minister Mark Carney is brushing off the president's order that changes the name of Lake Ontario to Lake America in the U.S.
23: President Trump has followed through on a threat to change what Lake Ontario is called in the U.S. in the Oval Office. The president signed an executive order updating the name to Lake America for the U.S. Geographic Naming Service. That ups his fight with Canada, whom he calls the worst to deal with on trade.
24: They feel entitled, and just we can't have that.
23: The renaming is reminiscent of the president last year ordering a switch from the Gulf of Mexico to the Gulf of America.
24: Now all we need is an ocean. So maybe we'll have to change the name of the Atlantic and or the Pacific. Maybe we'll change them both.
23: Sagar Meghani at the White House.
1: The war in Iran is reaching the six-month mark tonight. And meantime, there are some alarming new reports about weapons stockpiles. A U.S. defense official and a NATO official, speaking anonymously to the Associated Press, say the military faces a beyond critical shortage of advanced Patriot missile interceptors in Europe. It's largely because of the war with Iran. The Pentagon says claims of munition shortages are false. The reports are raising concerns, though, about vulnerabilities in NATO countries to a potential Russian attack. The top of the crop in women's golf, competing this week in Norton. We'll take you there in just a couple minutes. Right now it is 7:03, and let's check the Subaru Retailers of New England all-wheel drive traffic on the threes. What's the update, Lexi?
0: Well, we're still seeing stubborn pockets of traffic on both sides of the expressway. It's particularly slow as you make your way north between the split and the gas tank, and then you're on the brakes again starting from South Station to the O'Neill Tunnel. The expressway southbound is sluggish from the O'Neill Tunnel to Columbia Road, then another tap of the brakes between Granite Ave and the Braintree split. 93 northbound is sluggish between Route 95 and Route 24. 93 southbound is slow going from the Braintree split to Route 24. Then we're seeing a little bit of a slowdown on Route 3 southbound between the Braintree split and Route 18. 19. And we're still dealing with that crash in Mansfield on Route 495 southbound at I-95. The Leverett Connector is crowded on either side with traffic continuing down to Starro westbound between the Leverett Connector and the Longfellow Bridge. Starro eastbound, you're on the brakes starting at Mass Ave. On the Mass Pike, we're seeing a bit of a slowdown as you make your way east between Starro Drive and the Arlington Street on-ramp. Same can be said for the Mass Pike westbound from the Arlington Street on-ramp to Mass Ave. Out west, we are dealing with a little bit of a slowdown on the Pike westbound between I-95 and Route 30. Up north is looking pretty good at the moment with only a little bit of traffic remaining on Route 95 northbound between Route 3A and Route 129. Route 95 southbound is sluggish between Route 2A and the Mass Pike. Lexi Mack, WBZ's Traffic on the Threes.
1: In the four-day forecast, we can see a shower or thunderstorm in spots tonight. It stays warm and sticky out there with a low near 70. Then tomorrow, it's going to be warm and humid with a shower or two around, along with a thunderstorm, mainly Friday afternoon. The high's around 82, and we can have some breaks of sun. Then Saturday, it's drier, less humid, cooler out there, 75 with times of clouds and sun. Sunday, it's a mix of clouds and sun as we warm back up into the mid-80s. Right now, it is 73 in Westboro. It's 74 in Halifax, 77 in Danvers. Also 77 in Boston with clouds and sun and a breeze in the air at 7:05. The world's top professional women golfers are in Massachusetts this week, playing in the LPGA's FM Championship. WBZ's Mike Macklin has a look at one of the veteran American women on tour who's enjoying a successful season.
2: Lindy Duncan made her way around TPC Boston in steady fashion. One under par on the front nine, one under on the back, two under par in 10th place.
3: It was pretty tough out there. I mean, the pins were tucked today, and the wind was gusty, so make some good pars, hopefully drop a few birdies, and I had quite a few chances that just missed.
2: At age 35, Lindy's among the older players on tour, but still has game, qualifying for the U.S. team in this year's Solheim Cup competition.
3: Yeah, it was a huge goal, and I knew I was close, and I feel like my game's been super close, but not quite the results that I was hoping for, but, you know, I was lucky to get a pick, and I feel like my game is definitely trending.
2: Lindy will take next week off, then join the U.S. women's team in Europe for the Solheim Cup. At TPC Boston, Mike Macklin, WBZ, Boston's News Radio.
1: A European football governing body is preparing to take legal action against the head of FIFA.
4: The complaint is for possible financial mismanagement over FIFA President Gianni Infantino's failed plan to sell future World Cup profits to private investors. UEFA says it has filed documents in Manhattan court requesting discovery of potential evidence from the New York investment fund Thrive Capital Management, founded by Joshua Kushner. Thrive and Kushner were to be the anchor investors is intending to pay FIFA $4.2 billion for a 20% stake in a subsidiary that would run FIFA's commercial events. That includes the World Cup. Infantino dropped the sell-off plan after a furious backlash by global soccer leaders, including UEFA. I'm Mike Hempen.
1: Massachusetts lawmakers are negotiating an animal welfare bill, but there's a key point of disagreement. The so-called Pets Act passed the Senate in March and the House in July. Different versions. Both include a ban on using live animals to test cosmetics and protections to prevent discrimination against public housing residents based on their pets. One difference is the Senate bill prohibits retail pet stores from selling dogs and cats. Advocates say this would disrupt the use of puppy mills, but those against the ban say it would instead encourage less regulated sellers. Lawmakers have until the end of the year to vote on a compromise bill. It is 7:08 right now, and let's check in on Bloomberg Business with Andrew O'Day.
5: Rising demand by Americans for international travel prompted United Airlines earlier this week to announce it's adding 10 new destinations in Europe and Asia. Now another carrier is rolling out its new global ambition. American Airlines says it will add 7 new international routes next year. Among new flights will be New York's JFK to Amsterdam and Nice, France, and Philadelphia to Vienna, Reykjavik, and Porto, Portugal. Wall Street gained as strong earnings, especially a strong earnings forecast from AI chipmaker NVIDIA, pushed tech stocks upward. Dow rose 106, NASDAQ up 411, S&P up 55. Andrew O'Day, Bloomberg Business on WBZ, Boston's News Radio.
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30: After being placed on the 15-day injury list on the 13th, Red Sox setup man Garrett Whitlock faced live hitters before the team's series finale loss in Miami.
31: Body felt good, arm felt good, so everything you want to have, check off the box.
30: Whitlock was then asked if he'll be back in the bullpen for the team's 4-game set in New York.
31: Yeah, I mean, again, I'm going to leave that up to them when they want to activate me, but yeah.
30: The Red Sox start that series tomorrow night with Patrick Sandoval on the mound opposite Cam Schlittler. And the Patriots wrap up their preseason schedule tonight in Cleveland at 8 o'clock. Following the game, they'll have until Sunday at 6 p.m. to cut their roster down to 53 players. Brian Antonelli, WBZ, Boston's News Radio.
1: It is time for traffic and weather together now. At 7:13, let's start with the Subaru retailers of New England. All-wheel drive traffic on the threes. And what's happening out there, Lexi?
32: Couple things. We are still seeing quite a bit of congestion on Starro Drive eastbound between Mass Ave and the Leverett Connector. Starro westbound slows between the Leverett Connector and Longfellow Bridge, but the Leverett Connector itself is actually moving quite well at the moment. We are still seeing a little bit of a delay in town on the Pike between Cambridge Street, between Starro Drive and the Arlington Street on-ramp as you make your way east. On the westbound side, it slows between the Arlington Street on-ramp and the on-ramp from Mass Ave. The expressway still has stubborn pockets of traffic as you make make your way between the O'Neill Tunnel and the Braintree Split. That crash in Mansfield at 495 and I-95 is in the clearing stages, but expect a little bit of lingering traffic as you make your way to Route 140. North of town, things are looking pretty good. We're just seeing a little bit of lingering traffic between Copeland Circle and Lynn Street as you make your way north on Route 1. 95 slows in Lexington as you make your way south between Route 2A and the Mass Pike. 95 northbound, you're on the brakes between Route 3A and Route 129. Lexi Mack, WBZ's Traffic on the Threes.
1: Tonight, it's warm and sticky. The low's near 70, and we have a shower or thunderstorm in spots. Nothing on the radar right now, save a little bit of rain out in Berkshire County, where there is a severe thunderstorm watch in place for the next few hours. And then tomorrow, it's going to stay warm and humid out there. We have clouds and sunny breaks and some rain and a thunderstorm, mainly in the afternoon. The high's around 82 for Friday. Saturday, it gets cooler and less humid. The high's around 75, and we have intervals of clouds and sun. Then warmer Sunday with at least some sunshine. We'll get into the mid-80s. Right now, it is 75 degrees in Lincoln, 74 in Medfield, 75 in Carver, and 77 clouds and sun and a breeze in Boston.
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1: Good Thursday evening. I'm Madison Rogers, and here are the five things you need to know at 7:15. Jurors at the Lindsey Clancy murder trial will continue deliberating tomorrow after a half day of discussions today. A toddler's hospitalized in Boston after suffering what Hooksett, New Hampshire police call an accidental self-inflicted gunshot wound. President Trump signs an executive order renaming Lake Ontario Lake America. NATO sources say the U.S. military faces a beyond critical shortage of advanced missile interceptors in Europe. And in Waltham, kids got a free confidence boost today ahead of the first day of school.
11: The DJ is doing his thing while the kids are getting a fresh new look. What are you guys waiting for right now?
12: A haircut.
11: Alexis knows exactly what he's looking for, and that's what this is all about. Making kids feel good from the inside and out when they get back to class.
13: And I'm telling you, these kids are not getting quick haircuts. These kids are getting cool fades. They're getting cool stripes in their hair. It's good stuff.
11: Amy Warner is with the Village Bank that's putting on the event.
13: This is our second year partnering with Mobar Cuts to do free haircuts for back to school, giving kids confidence, as well as free backpacks. While they last, we have up to 200.
11: The backpacks are full of school supplies to take a little pressure off mom and dad's wallets. Markeen's haircut was so good, he forgot how old he is.
14: He has odds.
15: Three? I thought you were four.
14: My ass odd.
11: Waltham, Emma Friedman, WBZ Boston's News Radio.
1: An ICE agent facing charges in Minnesota walked out of a Texas jail today after a judge refused to order his extradition. Prosecutors in Minneapolis allege the officer, Christian Castro, shot a man and lied about it. This was during the massive deportation crackdown in the Twin Cities early this year. He has been released under Texas law. Then the Trump administration has argued the charges are illegitimate. There are new findings on what went wrong after a close call this month involving the presidential helicopter.
16: Radio equipment relocated due to construction at the White House likely contributed to a close call August 4th when air traffic controllers could not hear pilots from the president's helicopter radio in before taking off from the White House as an airliner was taking off from Reagan National Airport in spite of a meeting the week before over concerns about communications issues. That's according to a preliminary report by the National Transportation Safety Board, which says recordings from the tower show that controllers could not hear the pilot from Marine One. But in recordings from ATC.com, the Marine One pilot can be heard making those calls. The controller seems surprised a few minutes later when the helicopter is taking off.
17: Marine One, you said your proceed is brief?
16: Yeah. Then?
17: Seven, okay, no, 3 minutes, roger, proceed is brief.
16: The radio transmission equipment has now been relocated to improve line of sight. I'm Lisa Dwyer.
1: With hopes of cutting the price of beef, the president has signed a proclamation to help move the meat into the U.S., and some ranchers have beef with it.
18: The proclamation signed Wednesday will remove tariffs from 300,000 tons of imported beef over the next 90 days, with the goal of lowering ground beef prices. Trump first announced the plan on Friday. It said countries supplying the beef would sell it at 25% below current market prices. U.S. cattle groups are against the plan and say Trump's announcement has already driven cattle markets sharply lower and undermines producers at a critical time of year when they're marketing cattle and making herd building decisions. I'm Tammy Trujillo.
1: A 3-year-old child in Hooksett, New Hampshire, has been flown to a Boston hospital after that child shot themselves in a vehicle parked in a driveway. That is according to Hooksett police. They say it was accidental and that it happened around 6:30 last night. The child's injuries are considered serious but not life-threatening. There's no word on charges at the moment, but police say it is a criminal investigation and all parties involved are cooperating. A college student is shot and killed by police outside Philadelphia. His parents say he knocked at the wrong house after a night out with friends.
0: Erin Peischer is demanding answers after her son Glenn was shot and killed by police in what appears to be a tragic misunderstanding.
2: It hasn't sunk in yet. It's unbelievable.
0: Peischer was out celebrating a friend's 21st birthday in Upper Pottsgrove, Pennsylvania, Saturday night when the group decided to move the party from the bar to a friend's house. Friends say Peischer decided to walk.
2: Made a wrong turn, I guess, and ended up at the wrong house. After having a few drinks, he didn't know that. And so he was knocking on the back door saying, hey, let me in.
0: Authorities say the residents called 911.
1: That is ABC's Matt Rivers. The renovation of White Stadium in Boston has been cleared by the state's highest court now, but it's still going to be a while before Boston's new pro-women's soccer team can move in. Boston Legacy FC has announced now that they don't expect to play in Franklin Park until 2028, and for their next season, they'll be staying in Rhode Island. That entire next season played at Centerville Bank Stadium. Their inaugural season, which is ongoing, has been played between Rhode Island and Gillette. You're very likely to have heard of flying fish, but the New England Aquarium is taking that to a whole new level.
3: 22 look-down fish, born and raised right here at the New England Aquarium's Animal Care Center, are not traveling by stream, but rather jet stream, as they are individually boxed up for a flight from Logan Airport to Atlanta.
4: So each fish is actually going to be in its own box. It's the best way to travel for them.
3: Manager of Sustainability, Monica Schmuck, has been showing me how these beautiful, shiny, metallic-looking fish are placed into bags filled with water and oxygen, bound for the Georgia Aquarium.
4: We take care of the parents. We collect the eggs. We raise them up into larvae and then into juveniles, and then we pack them up, and then we share them with other institutions.
3: Over the years, the New England Aquarium has transported over 4,000 fish to a number of institutions across the country and internationally. In Quincy, James Rojas, WBZ, Boston's News Radio.
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32: Thanks so much, Madison. Alrighty, so things are starting to open up nicely, but we do have a disabled vehicle blocking the right lane on the Pike eastbound at the on-ramp from Route 16. The Pike westbound is looking a little slow between I-95 and Route 30. Coming into town, the Mass Pike eastbound slows between Starro Drive and the Arlington Street on-ramp, and on the westbound side, it slows from the Arlington Street on-ramp to the on-ramp from Mass Ave. The lever connector is looking good on the outbound side, but we are starting to see a bit of a buildup as you make your way down to Starro Drive. Starro West is still sluggish from the lever connector down to the Longfellow Bridge. Starro East, you're on the brakes between Mass Ave and the lever connector. South of town, that crash at 495 and 95 has cleared, but we're still seeing lingering traffic from between I-95 and Route 140. The expressway northbound still has that like particularly stubborn spot of traffic between the Braintree split and the gas tank, and then a small tap of the brakes between South Station and the O'Neill Tunnel. The expressway southbound slows from the O'Neill Tunnel to Columbia Road, then again from Granite Ave to the Braintree split. Lexi Mack, WBZ's traffic on the threes.
1: The four-day forecast comes from AccuWeather's Brian Thompson.
8: There will be some more clouds around into tonight. It'll be a warm and muggy night with a shower or thunderstorm in some spots. Lows will be close to 70 degrees. It will be warm and humid for tomorrow with clouds and some breaks of sunshine. There will be a shower or two around along with a thunderstorm, especially during the afternoon. High temperature tomorrow right around 82, but a lot of the time tomorrow is going to be rain-free. As we head into tomorrow night, it will turn out partly cloudy, a low of 65. Saturday, a cooler, less humid day with intervals of clouds and sun, high 75. And warming up on Sunday, a mix of clouds and sun, a high of 85 degrees. I'm AccuWeather meteorologist Brian Thompson, WBZ, Boston's News Radio.
1: Right now, it is 74 in Abington. It's 72 in Worcester, 75 in Bedford, 77 in Boston, mostly cloudy at 725. In New England business news, four retailers in Massachusetts that sell Kratom products are suing to block a statewide ban just ahead of that taking effect. The ban, which was introduced 2 weeks ago, classifies all Kratom products as a Schedule 1 drug. Governor Healey says she's doing it out of health and safety concerns. The complaint contends that DPH Commissioner Robbie Goldstein lacked the authority to enact the emergency ban and applied the order too broadly because the risk within Kratom products isn't equal. It's the synthetically derived products that can be more dangerous. State health officials have yet to respond, and there's no date for any hearing. A local with deep roots in Boston has unearthed a family relic from decades before the American Revolution. That story from WBZ's Hyle Schaffel.
9: At the American Ancestors Museum in Back Bay, conservator Todd Patterson is flipping through a Bible that looks like a set prop from National Treasure.
10: The pages are over 300 years old, so we want to be careful handling them.
9: The thing is, this book actually is a national treasure. It's the Edwards Family Bible, kept in the family since 1708 until this very year. Boston history tour guide Ben Edwards is the great times six grandson of the original owner, Boston Sea Captain Benjamin Edwards.
19: And the family Bible was passed down in his line. I descend from his youngest son.
9: He donated the Bible this year
19: to conserve it in a way that future generations would be able to see it.
9: He says American Ancestors did a great restoration job, and he thinks his own forefathers would be proud to see their legacy preserved.
19: It actually was not painful. It was a relief.
9: Kyle Schaffel, WBZ, Boston's News Radio.
1: It's been in Hollywood purgatory for years, but a new Looney Tunes movie has arrived.
30: First announced by Warner Brothers in 2018, Coyote vs. Acme finished production in 2022 and had an initial release date of July 21st, 2023. Then, after delaying that release date, WB decided to shelf the fully completed movie in late 2023 to claim a tax write-off.
20: Jerry, all these big companies, they write off everything.
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30: Then, following public and industry backlash, they decided to shop the movie, allowing Ketchup Entertainment to swoop in and save the live-action animated hybrid.
22: Snip, snap, snip, snap, snip, snap!
30: Now let's talk about the actual movie.
23: Have you been horribly injured by a product made by the Acme Corporation?
24: It's not your fault. There's probably someone to blame.
30: After years of faulty gadgets and failed attempts to catch the Roadrunner, Wile E. Coyote teams up with a billboard lawyer played by Will Forte to sue the Acme Corporation, led by their slick corporate counsel played by John Cena.
25: This is not funny.
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11: This is Dan Ray. If joint pain is starting to change the way you live, listen to what happened when Paul went to see Dr. Al Franke at Boston Prolotherapy.
13: I'm Paul, and I'm 63 years old. I played football and lacrosse in college. I played 3 years of semi-pro football after that, and then I was a 200-plus pound jogger. Running became painful, and that's in my 40s when I had the torn meniscus. 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
8: 77 degrees in Boston at 7:30. Good evening. I'm Madison Rogers. And jurors will return to deliberations tomorrow morning as they're tasked with deciding the verdict for Lindsay Clancy in Plymouth. They're deciding whether she was mentally well enough when she killed her three children to be held criminally responsible.
9: Prosecutors pushed back on defense's claims that the kids didn't suffer for long.
10: I'm sorry, how many seconds is it okay for them to have been in pain and panic and confusion? How about it wasn't okay for 1 second?
9: Their final message to jurors about Cora, Dawson, and Callen?
10: She left them discarded on the basement floor like broken toys because she was done playing the game. You know, to a moral certainty, she is guilty.
11: Now, nothing about this case has been simple, but a verdict won't be simple either. It's not just guilty or not guilty. Jurors will have a choice of first-degree murder, second-degree murder, manslaughter, not guilty by reason of insanity, or not guilty when they fill out that verdict sheet. They'll be back to continue deliberations tomorrow morning at 9.
8: That is WBZ TV's Christina Rex. When the verdict does come down, you'll be able to hear it live as it's read right here on WBZ News Radio. In Nepal and Tibet, rescue teams and military helicopters are searching for hundreds of missing people, including dozens of Americans, after a catastrophic wave of floodwaters and mud washed out buildings, bridges, and entire communities in the Himalayan region. The confirmed death toll is now close to 400. The torrent was likely caused by a glacier collapse, a risk that has been worsened by warming temperatures. The legal battle over the Kennedy Center continues.
12: At an emergency hearing on renovations at the Kennedy Center, Judge Christopher Cooper was quick to interrupt administration attorney Bradley Mayers to ask why they were rushing to inscribe President Trump's name on the facade as soon as September 8th. Cooper previously ruled that adding Trump's name was illegal. Mayers says the timeline was in accordance with a vote by the board. Ex officio board member Representative Joyce Beattie is fighting the move.
13: We are dealing with all the unlawful actions about the Kennedy Center.
12: Beattie's attorney Nathaniel Zielinski took issue with the argument that donations will dry up and the building have to be demolished if Trump's name is not included with credit for the restoration.
14: It was the equivalent of saying, my, what a nice Kennedy Center you have there. Shame if something were to happen to it.
12: Commerce Secretary Howard Lutnick, whose wife Allison was appointed to the board by Trump, also spoke to reporters.
15: Keep the reach open and close the main building and let Donald Trump restore it.
12: Jennifer King, Washington.
8: Now it is 7:33, and that means time for the Subaru Retailers of New England. All-wheel drive traffic on the threes. Looking pretty good out there, Lexi.
16: It really is, Madison. Things are opening up quite nicely. We are still seeing a little bit of traffic starting to build up on the Leverett Connector, particularly on the inbound side as you make your way around the Garden Curve. But we're starting to see some brake lights as you make your way out to 93 as well. Starro is still looking stubborn as you make your way east between Mass Ave and the Leverett Connector. Starro West slows between the Leverett Connector and the Longfellow Bridge. Then out west on the Mass Pike, we've got a disabled vehicle blocking the right lane on the ramp from Route 16. The Mass Pike westbound slows between I-95 and Route 30. Then south of town, we are still dealing with some stop-and-go traffic on 495 southbound between I-95 and Route 140. The expressway has pockets of traffic on either side between the Braintree Split and the O'Neill Tunnel, with a particularly stubborn section between as you make your way north between the Split and the Gas Tank. Then we're seeing a little bit of a slowdown on Route 3 southbound between the Split and Route 18. Lexi Mack, WBZ's Traffic on the Threes.
8: In the four-day forecast, it turns out mostly cloudy tonight, and we do have a shower or a thunderstorm likely, at least in some spots. The low is near 70, and it stays pretty muggy out there. Tomorrow, it's going to be humid with a high around 82 and a shower and thunderstorm in spots, mainly in the afternoon. There can also be some breaks of sunshine for your Friday. Saturday, intervals of clouds and sun, and it's less humid out there with cooler temps. The high's around 75. Back in the mid-80s for Sunday with a mix of clouds and sun. Right now, it is breezy out there, a darkening sky post-sunset now. 72 degrees in Sudbury, 73 in Somerset, 74 in Ipswich, and 77 in Boston. Mostly cloudy over the city at 735. A local wine bar is $100,000 richer after winning a contest meant to highlight community-driven bars around the country. More from Taunton now with WBZ's Emma Friedman.
17: I'm so excited for this journey and where it takes me.
18: When Bar Rescue's John Taffer showed up with a big check at Talisa's on Main in Taunton, the owner Talisa was shocked and filled with a rush of emotion.
17: I mean, tears, like flowing, happiness. I couldn't even get my phone, my numbers right to pick up my phone, to call my husband, to call my mom.
18: She's the winner of this year's Shift 4 Rescue Mission contest that awards community-focused bar owners facing operational challenges.
17: It's still unimaginable to think that I won.
18: Now the wine bar gets a $100,000 business grant, some advanced restaurant tech, and consultations with Taffer himself. She says the first thing she's going to do is fix the sign out front.
17: And we'll slowly start to like renovate, and then we have maintenance issues that we need to fix that we haven't been able to. No one knows where Taunton is, and I hope by now they will.
18: In Taunton, Emma Friedman, WBZ Boston's News Radio.
8: So you're planning to vote by mail in the primaries, but haven't put your ballot in the mailbox yet? Well, Secretary of the Commonwealth Bill Galvin says don't. Take it to a local drop box or to an early voting site.
19: We still have maybe about 300,000 people who ask for a ballot, have the ballot, and have yet to return it. We are saying do not mail it at this point. It's too late. That is to say, we're concerned if it doesn't get here by 8 o'clock on Tuesday the 1st, it cannot be counted.
8: Tomorrow is the final day for in-person early voting in Massachusetts, and the primaries, of course, arrive on Tuesday. On Capitol Hill, Republican Kentucky Congressman Andy Barr now says his fellow Kentucky Republican, Senator Mitch McConnell, should be back on the Senate floor next month.
20: And I was just talking to Leader Thune, and they expect him to be back in the Senate, giving that critical vote in September.
8: 84-year-old McConnell has been recovering from a fall he suffered in June. He later revealed he'd come down with pneumonia. He was discharged from a rehab center earlier this month and is now recovering at home. His absence in the Senate has prompted calls for transparency from critics, including Kentucky's Democratic governor, Andy Beshear. The so-called Queen of the North is using her baking skills to give back.
21: A sweet moment courtesy of the May family. And Michael May, whose husband Drake is a pro athlete, maybe you've heard of him, spent a day baking at Gillette Stadium. She made gluten-free chocolate chip cookies with a local teen battling a brain tumor. Skylar chose baking with May as her make-a-wish after becoming a big fan of her viral Bake Miss videos. Skylar has undergone 30 rounds of radiation. She's recovering and still experiences some fatigue, but not on this day. May also FaceTimed her QB hubby, who signed a new customized Pats jersey for Skyler. Matt Shearer, WBZ, Boston's News Radio.
8: More on sports coming up in a few. Right now it's time for Bloomberg Business with Andrew O'Day.
0: The resurgent U.S.-Canada trade war is about more than just renaming lakes and stuff crossing the border. After the Trump administration last year pulled federal funding for research programs at top U.S. universities, Canadian schools are jumping in. Bloomberg has seen a list of 48 U.S.-based academic researchers, including from Harvard and MIT, who've been awarded hundreds of millions of dollars in funding to relocate their projects in such fields as healthcare and AI to Canada. Wall Street's indexes advanced today. Dow up 0.25%, 106. NASDAQ up 1.5%, 411. S&P up 55, 0.75%. Andrew O'Day, Bloomberg Business on WBZ, Boston's News Radio.
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30: With players like Roman Anthony, Trevor Story, and Isaiah Kiner-Falefa close to making their returns from injury, the Athletic's Ken Rosenthal is curious, where do the Red Sox find room for them?
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30: That was Rosenthal on Foul Territory TV, who added he doesn't exactly know how you fit in a Trevor Story who has struggled on his rehab assignment.
31: 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I'm not so sure they want Trevor Story back, at least playing a meaningful major role. They're going to have to manage this delicate balance, and I don't know that it's going to be easy.
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8: The Patriots do have a preseason game tonight. 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It's the Subaru Retailers of New England, all-wheel drive, traffic on the threes. And where do we start, Lexi?
16: Thanks so much, Madison. We will start downtown. Things have opened up really nicely. The airport tunnels are moving right along. A little bit of trouble on the lower deck of 93 as you make your way in from Assembly Square, but it's just like small pockets of traffic. The Leverett Connector inbound is crowded down to Starro. The Leverett Connector outbound is also looking a little congested. Starro east slows from near Berkeley Street to right around the to the Leverett Connector. But the Pike has opened up nicely in town. Things are looking a lot better all the way out to Worcester and beyond. 495 is looking good. North of town has opened up nicely. And there's just a little bit of lingering traffic on the expressway northbound between the split and East Milton Square. Lexi Mack, WBZ's traffic on the threes.
8: In the four-day forecast, it turns out mostly cloudy and we can't have a shower or thunderstorm. Storm in spots tonight. It's a muggy low of around 70 degrees. Tomorrow, again, some rain and maybe a thunderstorm, mainly in the afternoon, and it stays warm and humid out there. Friday's highs around 82, and we can have some breaks of sun. Saturday, it's less humid and cooler, mid-70s with intervals of clouds and sun. Sunday, mix of clouds and sun, and it's back up into the mid-80s. Right now, it is 74 degrees in Lowell. It's 72 in Hudson, 73 in Hanson, and in Boston, 77.
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8: Good Thursday evening. I'm Madison Rogers. Here are the five things you need to know at 7:45. A toddler med-flighted to Boston after, according to police, accidentally shooting themselves in Hooksett, New Hampshire. The jury in the Lindsey Clancy murder trial will continue deliberations in the morning. A new report warns of a beyond critical shortage of Patriot missile interceptors in Europe. President Trump signs an executive order renaming Lake Ontario as Lake America in the U.S. It's back to school for thousands of college students in Boston, and city officials say they are here to help. WBZ's Shane Stokes has more.
30: Boston officials are reminding incoming college students and their families of important services and resources to use to help make their move-in process a bit smoother.
2: Working together, we can welcome thousands of new residents while keeping Boston's neighborhoods clean, safe, and accessible.
30: That was Dennis Roach, the superintendent of waste reduction and code enforcement. Meanwhile, the commissioner of the Inspectional Services Department, Tanya Del Rio, says that inspectors will be out and about in the next couple of days, checking to make sure housing conditions are appropriate. And they will also be working on rodent prevention as they'll be reminding people to take care of their trash and properly dispose of their pets' waste. Also, students that are concerned with what they see in their housing unit or in their nearby surroundings should contact their property owner, but if that doesn't work, they should reach out to Inspectional Services through the 311 app or through a neighborhood liaison instead. And officials say that additional information about resources can be found on the boston.gov website. Shane Stokes, WBZ, Boston's News Radio.
8: Protests in Connecticut amid a surge of immigration arrests. Federal authorities have taken dozens of people into custody in Danbury this week. Connecticut Governor Ned Lamont says he's outraged as a campaign plows ahead despite laws in the state meant to limit ICE operations. Local officials say ICE agents have detained people outside apartment buildings during traffic stops in parks near an elementary school and outside a daycare center. DHS says agents have eliminated several public safety threats, including at least four people convicted of violent crimes. There was also a pretty chaotic scene in Norwood, Mass. This morning. ICE agents there took a man into custody after a crash and a brief foot chase. DHS says Clayton Toledo de Souza has reportedly been wanted in Brazil in connection with a murder. That arrest happened around 7 a.m. on Tremont Street in Norwood. Massachusetts Democrats have joined the pushback as ICE plans to buy a lot of gloves.
3: A group of Democratic senators is calling on ICE to cancel plans for shock gloves. The gloves can deliver painful electric shocks.
4: They strap on, and basically you got a power button that you hit. It lights up and then it's active.
3: Justin Hall with the Nelson County Jail in Kentucky uses the gloves. The Democratic senators say ICE's use of force across the country raises significant skepticism about the agency's professional capability to safely deploy the new tool. Hall says the gloves are different than stun guns.
4: This has no incapacitation with it. I can touch anywhere on my body if I was to grab hold of my hand, which I'm not going to do. I've already experienced it. I don't want to put myself through it. It doesn't feel the best.
3: White House border czar Tom Homan argued the gloves could be another way to gain compliance without resorting to the use of deadly force. I'm Ed Donahue.
8: Alarm bells are ringing in Florida.

0: broken and promises consequences for whomever leaked the sealed document. Democratic nominee for governor David Jolie says the grand jury probe should be reopened. I'm Lisa Dwyer.
1: A single family home in Easton had some holy beginnings. WBZ's Heil Schaffel has that story.
2: 16 William Street in Easton started out as a place of worship.
3: You can picture the priest standing. This was a Lutheran church originally. And then it became a Masonic lodge.
2: Bob Hirschman with Gibson Sotheby International Realty is one of the agents showing this sky-high home, originally built in the 1890s and made into a single family in the early 2000s. The cavernous main room of the church was preserved when it was converted. The giant room is kind of goth now, black paint, black curtains, but a lot of the original features like the doors and stained glass are still here.
3: Look at this. Do you buy that at Home Depot? No offense.
2: The list price is $1.3 million for 5,700 square feet, 4 beds, and 3.5 baths. I asked what kind of buyer wants a home like this.
3: Somebody who appreciates the way a home was built to last.
2: Heil Schaffel, WBZ, Boston News Radio.
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8: Thanks so much, Madison. Let's dive in. It's still stop and go on the expressway northbound between the Slit and Freeport Street. Other than that, things are moving really well. 93 southbound is a little sluggish between the Slit and Route 24, and Route 3 southbound slows between the Slit and Route 18. Now, other than that, things are good. There's nothing going on north of town. It's moving along really, really well. Out west, the Pike is free and clear. Still some trouble spots downtown. The Leverett Connector remains a little bit slow at times on either side. Starro eastbound has some stubborn traffic between Mass Ave and the Leverett Connector, and Starro westbound remains pretty slow down to the Longfellow Bridge. 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Lexi Mack, WBZ's Traffic on the Threes.
7: AccuWeather's Brian Thompson has the 4-day forecast.
9: Tonight will turn out mostly cloudy. It will be warm and sticky with a shower or thunderstorm in spots. Lows will be around 70. Clouds and breaks of sun for tomorrow. It's going to be warm and humid with a shower or two around along with a thunderstorm, mainly during the afternoon. High tomorrow around 82. Tomorrow night it will turn out partly cloudy. We'll get down to 65 for an overnight low. And Saturday cool.

0: cooler and less humid with intervals of clouds and sunshine. Saturday's high around 75, and Sunday's going to be a warmer day with a mixture of clouds and sun, high around 85, then more clouds and the chance for a shower Monday, highs near 80. I'm AccuWeather with the meteorologist Brian Thompson, WBZ, Boston's News Radio.
1: Just some rain out in the Berkshires right now, and there is a severe thunderstorm watch from the NWS in effect there. The rest of the state is dry. It's 71 in Worcester, 74 in Falmouth, 73 in Gloucester, in Boston 77 degrees, and mostly cloudy. This is the first big weekend of college football coming up, and as WBZ's Drew Mulholland tells us, some things never change.
2: Bill Belichick and North Carolina, they get TCU at noontime Saturday. Coach Bill, we need to talk to you about a few things. Here we go, press conference.
3: Yeah, no updates.
2: No updates, but that is what the press conference is for. Supposed to talk about the Tar Heels and stuff. Anyway, your son Steve, he's not on the sidelines these days. Will you be calling plays?
3: Yeah, I'm not really going to talk about that situation. You know, we'll work it out.
2: Alrighty then. I've heard those kinds of press conferences before. College football Saturday. Can't believe it's already here. Drew Mulholland, WBZ, Boston's News Radio.
1: They're a band from Boston called Boston, and they're celebrating 50 years since their debut album, Boston. Classic rock band has announced plans for an expanded version of the album, featuring lost demos recorded during the session of the original LP, the recording session, that is. The anniversary reissue will also feature an interview with Tom Scholz and a selection of carefully curated photography. It should drop sometime next year. An iconic voice from 80s and 90s cartoons has died.
4: Legendary voice actor Peter Cullen has passed away at the age of 85.
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4: During his decades-long career, Cullen lent his voice to characters like Eeyore in Winnie the Pooh and Monterey Jack in Chippendale Rescue Rangers, but he'll always be remembered for his role in the Transformers franchise as the voice of Optimus Prime.
5: Autobots, transform and roll out!
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